Captain Awesome is away in third. I'll See Hanover is next in line fourth, followed by Sand Dollar and the trailer Invictus. Opening quarter was in the hot 27-2 as we move around the paddock turn first time. Sentry Inspector at 5-1 leads the way by two lengths. Mad River is in the two-hole ride in second with Captain Awesome in third. Aussie Hanover is in fourth, followed by Sand Dollar, and Invictus can see them all. Into the stretch for the first time, Sentry Inspector leads the way by two lengths. Mad River try to close the gap in second with Captain Awesome in third. Aussie Hanover single file in fourth, then comes Sand Dollar, and the trailer is Invictus. They reach the half in the demanding 55-4. 28-2 for the second quarter. Around the clubhouse, turning to go. Sentry Inspector trying to steal it. Leads the way by three lengths. Mad River trying to stay with them in second. First up on the outside, they go with Stratton, giving the green light to Captain Awesome. Sand Dollar is second over in fourth. Nowhere to go for Aussie Hanover, and the trailer is Invictus. They're 3-3 out as they go by three quarters. It won 24-1 as they set sail for the peg turn final time. Sentry Inspector is the leader. Getting closer in second is Captain Awesome. Nowhere to go for Mad River. Where a tip ball coming three wide. They go Sand Dollar. They're into the stretch. Sentry Inspector leads the way. He's going to need the wire. Middle of the track is Captain Awesome. Grandstand side is Sand Dollar. Charting out down the center. Inside is Captain Awesome. Sand Dollar's going to be second best to Captain Awesome. Sails away a winner. Sand Dollar was second. Sentry Inspector was third. 153-2.

Off and Trotting. Off Stride the Two, Knick Knack Hanover, Good Beginning from Nola Christian, and Supreme Rockette Down Toward the Rail. I Love My MVP works down to the pylons, then comes Enforce the Law, who's in front of Pembroke Boo Boo and Great Lakes, and still galloping is Knick Knack Hanover. On to the back stretch, they make their way to the opening panel. Grismore and Nola Christian advancing up on the outside to take over. Nola Christian to the top. Back into second, Supreme Rockette. Third is I Love My MVP. Enforce the Law, fourth, 28-4 opening panel. Give and go. Looks like Supreme Rockette wants to cut this mile and force Nola Christian to draft in behind. And these two favorites do mix it up coming to 3/8. Enforce the Law, seven behind in fourth in front of Pembroke Boo Boo, who's racing in the fifth position. Five lengths more to Great Lakes and far out of it, Knick Knack Hanover. Down to the half they go. Supreme Rockette showing the way on a two-length lead. Nola Christian is second off a half and 58 flat. To the outside, Pembroke Boo Boo outside of I Love My MVP. They're third and fourth. Enforce the Law, second over fifth. Only five lengths off the leader. Gap of eight more to Great Lakes as they head down the backstretch. Supreme Rockette has the lead. Pembroke Boo Boo on the outside, drawing closer, has cut the lead down to half a length. Nola Christian, three lengths behind in third. I Love My MVP. Inside of Enforce the Law. They're off 3/4 of a mile on 127-1 and swing now to the far turn. And it's Supreme Rockette to reel in. Pembroke Boo Boo on the outside has been taking a lot of air, only 3/4 of a length behind. Nola Christian's had a good trip there at the rail. Then comes Enforce the Law, who's outside of I Love My MVP. The quintet separated by four lengths as they turn for the money. Supreme Rockette off the turn with the lead. Nola Christian to the inside, but Supreme Rockette's got plenty in the tank, and Supreme Rockette gives Lems a triple. Nola Christian's home second. I Love My MVP third. Pembroke Boo Boo fourth. 157-2.

claimers going for $15,000 to kick off the Pick 5 races 5 through 9, starting right here, right now. Field of 8 lining up and moving in. 3-2 from post 5, Warby Extreme. Second choice at 9-5 from the rail, it's Mahomes. 6-1 on the 2, Shuffle Up Hanover, and the 7, Hurricane King James. The rest of the field are long shots across the board. This field is in motion. They're at the head of the stretch. It's Pick 5 time. Here they come.

They're off in Beijing. Nobody really left except for It's Mahomes who gets the first call. Putting the play in the outside three wide, it's Warrior Extreme as they swing by the opening turn. Shuffle up Hamler, gets away in third. The gap at three lengths to I'm Talking Hungry in fourth. Take a Closer Look is away in fifth. Followed by Dismiss in sixth with the back two of Hurricane King James. And the trailer is Avenger Force. And coming on to take the lead, Warrior Extreme, about popping in the pocket on the give-and-go retake, It's Mahomes drives out to take command. Opening quarter was in 27-3. As he moved around the pack, turn first time, It's Mahomes leads the way by a length and a half. In the two-hole, Warrior Extreme's in second, Shuffle of Hanover jumps off stride. So I'm Talking Hungry moves up a spot in third, Take a Closer Look is in fourth. As it comes out for the first time, Dismiss is away in fifth, in sixth to Hurricane King James, where Avenger Force and trail in the field after the break is Shuffle Off Handler, who's still off stride. They reach the half in 56-3, 29 seconds for that second quarter, as they swing around the through rate turn for the final time. It's Mahomes trying to go all the way. Warrior Extreme in the pocket trip thus far in second. I'm Talking Hungry, he's locked in third. First up on the outside to take a closer look in fourth. Moving up from second over in fifth to Dismiss on the outside in sixth to Hurricane King James with Avenger Force in seventh and the trailers Shuffle Up Hanover. They race to three quarters. It's Mahomes is still the target. Take a Closer Look is up to second. Nowhere to go for Warby Extreme in third. Ready to go three wide is Dismiss. Three quarters in 1:25-3. 29 seconds on the back. Pag turn, final time. It's Mahomes trying to see it through. And Sigelberg pops out of the plugs. They turn into the stretch. It's Mahomes is the leader. Bearing down seconds. Take a Closer Look. Nowhere to go for Warby Extreme. Grandstand side from out of nowhere. Hurricane King James. Who you like at the wire? Hurricane King James may have gone there by a head over Dismiss. It won 55-4.

Yeah, good morning, everybody, and welcome to Greyhound Racing at Warrigal. Yeah, it certainly wasn't me. Punters were up and awake a bit earlier than I was. Anyway, $6.50, which is remarkable for a first starter for the Prosciutto Kennel, one of the leading strike rate kennels. Absolutely remarkable. So they're coming up here for the first of the day. $1.80 favourite, Wild Boss Lady, first starter, box one. For Darren and Michael Puglio and James Prosciutto. Punters up and about early, grabbing $6.50 opening quote. Set to go, race one. They're ready, and they're racing. Missing the start by four or five lengths was Drinks After, and the favourite won the start, Wild Boss Lady, and slips away first turn. There was a bit of bumping in behind. Blue Pool's Lucky Limo settles second and third. A couple of Tommy Cruiser, Quick Cuddle further back, then Golden Allegra, and Stormy Ray was last. They swing for home. It's Wild Boss Lady in front. Blue Pool's is trying hard, but the first favourite is home. Round one to the punters. It wins by three lengths to Blue Pool's second. Third might be Golden Allegra, just ahead of Lucky Limo. There's not much in that. Behind those, Tommy Cruiser, Quick Cuddleback with Stormy Ray, and Drinks After with those in 22 and 67.

0: the opening turn. Nobledale tries to shut the hole down on Bob's Redemption and will do so as they make their way onto the backstretch. So Bob's Redemption forced back into fourth. The Onyx Dragon is fifth. Ithaca Hanover is third last. Then Rose Run Exiled and Western BB can see them all. JK's Champ and Wow, He's a Rockstar make their way to the opening panel 1-2. Nobledale in line third. Opening quarter came and went in 27 4/5 seconds. Bob's Redemption is fourth. The Onyx Dragon is fifth. Ithaca Hanover is sixth. Bros Run Exiled and Western BB the Trailer. They're single file, no movement as JK's Champ. He didn't exactly go quick, but he didn't really go slow either in quarter one as he leads down to the halfway point. Wow, He's a Rockstar in line second. Nobledale is third. Bob's Redemption is fourth. To the outside, the Onyx Dragon, he wants to pull there from fifth. Ithaca Hanover along the pylon, sixth. Two lengths back, Rose Run Exiled and Western BB. Halfway home, very leisurely, 58 3/5 seconds. 30 4 in quarter two. Zero excuses for these two favorites from here. JK's Champ, Wow, He's a Rockstar. They've gotten away with robbery up front. Nobledale is third. Bob's Redemption is fourth. To the outside, the Onyx Dragon trying to pull into what's going to be a big-time third panel. Ithaca Hanover's along the rail inside of Western BB. Out the back, Rose Run Exiled. Heading toward three quarters. JK's Champ with the advantage in 127. Wow, He's a Rockstar is second. Nobledale is third. Bob's Redemption fourth. There's been no change in the running order as they round the far turn. And here comes Wow, He's a Rockstar popping to the outside of JK's Champ. JK's Champ three quarters of a length in front. Wow, He's a Rockstar with every shot as they turn from. JK's Champ, Wow, He's a Rockstar 1-2 as they sprint for the wire. JK's Champ, Wow, He's a Rockstar. JK's Champ all the way. Wow, He's a Rockstar second. Nobledale was third. Then Bob's Redemption.
1: About seven lengths and is in absolute cruise control. American Wet is going to take the opener by seven. Pleasant Time in second. Third, Seagull going fourth. Message from heaven.

0: Good afternoon. Great to have your company here on a Thursday afternoon. Busy old Thursday afternoon with domestic racing as well, with the poly meeting coming through from Riccarton. We'll get you down to Invercargill for some Harness Plus. We'll intersperse Australian races, both in Gallops, Greyhounds. I think we may even have some Harness. I'm not too sure about that. Later on this afternoon. There's a few squally showers hitting Riccarton as we speak. On the whole, it's meant to be fine. You can see it was down at -1 degree overnight, up to a high of 11 degrees today, southwesterlies, and the track they were racing on the poly, so where the gates are, and that rail position in the true, as always, on the poly. A little bit of rain for that turf track. Of course, they race there on Saturday, the Canterbury Bell Stakes, the feature there at Riccarton, so hopefully we don't get too much. This is the last of the forecast rain. I think there was about 2 mil forecast for today, and then clear into the weekend. We've got 7 races coming through from Riccarton this afternoon on the all-weather track, and the man taking us through the commentaries and also giving us the benefit of his selections is Matthew Cross. So Matt, good afternoon to you. Conditions a little bit dreary.
1: Yeah, been dreary all morning, to be fair, Aidan. Pretty much from early hours of this morning, we had plenty of rain, which shouldn't really have too much of an effect on the poly surface, but I guess with a viewpoint to the racing here on Saturday at this stage, that grass track is going to have a fair bit of moisture in it. On the poly today, Queen of Naples in race number 2 was the one horse that kind of stood out that you could bet with a lot of confidence if you were having a substantial play on the meeting today. She's a horse who's performed well here on the poly. You've got the right stable. Get a little bit of weight off her back as well. You won't get rich backing her, but at 2.05, I thought she stood herself out. A couple of value plays today, Aidan, later on. Baggio, race number 6. Hasn't had a lot go his way. Looks a really suitable race for him today. At $9, I thought there was a bit of meat on the bone in terms of its price. And race number 7, On a Mission. I was happy to take Zambrosia, the favourite, on, purely on a price perspective. I think Zambrosia can win the race, but just how that market shapes. I think they've bought, I guess, the Tiaka factor comes into play there. But On a Mission, its first run here was back, wide, and I thought found the line okay. Obviously, a horse who's looking for a bit more ground gets that today, and at $7 with a run under its belt here in the south, thought it was worth a little bit of an each-way nibble. But Queen of Naples, the one that stood out. Aidan, what about yourself?
0: I was on the same page, actually, Matt, and actually made Queen of Naples my best of the weekend on the form this morning. So, yep, I'm on the same page there with Queen of Naples looking like it's just beautifully placed. The one thing that does have me a little concerned there is the lack of speed in that race. There's just no pace.

a winning run in the third at Maiden over the 1400 metres. Tickets on sale now, Maiden over the 2200 metres. You're looking forward to seeing what Cup Week brings up this year. Of course, we've had the likes of Will Rutten there last year, winning, well, before last Saturday, her only Group 1 in the New Zealand 1000 Guineas. Let's have a look at these go down. There's Gappet. The second last time out here on the Polly at this trip, the 2,200 metres. Jasmine Fawcett does the riding for John Blackadder and just looks nicely placed in this race. The second favourite, as you can see, is the 5, Salacia Princess, who was placed here in the same race, the Kesi race, last time out. Salacia Princess actually goes up half a kilogram to meet Gappet that much worse. There's Illusionist, who was second over the 1,600 metres last time out in the Zambrosia race, beat home Unshackled and White Palace in that event. There's Patch of Sunshine. O'Hara Najib takes a couple off to the 56.5. Unshackled plays him forward the 15 and does look nicely placed in this. Bridget Grills for Trent Yesberg. The 5, Salacia Princess for Ashley Strawbridge. I think still shares the top of the premiership. What are we, 5 weeks, 6 weeks into the new season? There's Gaskell with Yogi Achamart doing the riding. Ran on well last time out. That was in the same race as Gappet and Salacia Princess, but does go up a couple of kilograms without the 2 kilogram claimer Jack Tapp on this time out. The senior jock Yogi Achamar on. And there's White Palace, who did beat home a

0: gap it. They look the main two here, but it's an opportunity for riders to take this race by the scruff of the neck, really, and get to positions where they want to. Here, I went 1, 2, 4, and 5. Was with Gappet on top. I thought one who could bounce out of that second last time out, Jasmine Fawcett. She normally rides the Poly Track at Riccarton really well, and just at the weights, same weight as Patch of Sunshine last time out, and meets both Salacia Princess by 0.5 kilogram and Gaskell by 2 kilograms. That much better off after beating those horses home last time out. I thought Illusionist in for second. It was a good last start second here for Brenna Cook, who is chasing her first win. She trains out of North Canterbury there at Balcairn. Jack Taplin, who was aboard Gaskell last time out, switches to Illusionist here. Takes over from Ashley Strawbridge, who goes to Salacia Princess, well, stays with Salacia Princess. And then we've got Unshackled, who's placed in 4 of the last 5, 4 of 15 all told. And seems to be going nicely. I do like the horses at 1,600 metres last time out, stepping up to that 2,200, especially if they've performed well. And Unshackled's in that boat, but obviously has had a fair few chances in this grade too. Six-year-old mare by Termiloose, who's still a maiden after the 15 starts. But to be fair, most of them are in a similar category. Gaskell's a 36-start maiden. Salacia Princess, 12 starts, Patch of Sunshine, 17, and Illusionist, 15 starts, all in maiden company. 3 minutes away from a start, Matt Cross, I might get to you and get your thoughts on our first over the 2,200 metres. How'd you see it?
1: I thought White Palace could win, the 7. She's a mare who has maybe just taken a little bit of managing by Lisa Young this time in. She's had a couple of rocky runs. I think she resented a bit of gear at one stage. She's been running some good splits over shorter. First time up over ground here in the south. It's the furthest she's ever gone, 2,200. She's a daughter of Reliable Man, so you'd expect that she'd be able to handle it. I just like the way she's been

0: chance. One thing I do like about her is that she is a bit of a get back and kind of just perch up out the back of the field and run on late type of horse, so she could be closing over top of most of them here. White Palace ear covers come off, and with Hayley Hassman's 1 kilo claim, they're probably at a point with her, if she's not able to pick one of these sort of races up, then their frustrations are likely to continue with White Palace. But I think if she brings her right ability, then she's certainly one of the horses to beat. Gappard enjoyed the trip last time. I thought it was good over the last 50. Draw could be a little bit sticky, drawn one from the outside. Blinkers go on, though. Two Illusionist settled a lot closer last time, was able to run the best last 800, which will give them confidence that it's not just a drop out the back and try and flash at them late sort of horse. So maybe they can utilise the draw, and Four Unshackled, the trip should suit, does like the poly. Happy to have it each way here, Aidan, on White Palace. I think if the race is run to suit and they run it at a genuine speed, she's got enough of a turn of foot to come over top of most of them.
1: Okay, like your thoughts there too, Matt, and you spoke about gear changes. There are a few gear changes of note here. The blinkers going on, Gappard, as Matt said, was still solid to the line last time out, but with the blinkers going on, I think that would only further enhance what you're going to see out of Gappard at the finish here. And Patch of Sunshine, who is our ranky here at $67, they've taken the blinkers off, put the visor blinkers on, and as you can see in that shot, ear covers on as well. Haran Najib sticks with the ship here for Rickerton trainer Kezia Murphy. As we said, Brenna Cook chasing the first win with Illusionist. That'd be a nice milestone for her, currently at 550. And fourth favourite in this first race. 2,200 metres on the poly track. Looks like the rain may have just cleared for racing, which is terrific. Gappard at 290, heads betting over Salacia Princess at 380, Unshackled at $5, and Illusionist at 550. About to load away for the first. Let's get you back to our commentator, Ed Rickerton, for the first of seven on the poly. Here's Matthew Cross.
0: Be brought up as well. Thank you, Aidan Rodley, in the Trackside Studios for us today as we get set for our first race of the day here at Rickerton Park. And White Palace is now ready into barrier number three. Unshackled to come forward in the Yesberg colours. Bridget Grills to ride once again today. Three placings here on the surface. Patch of Sunshine, Gaskell, still to come forward, along with the favourite, Gappard, who has the blinkers applied today. And is at $2.90. Salacia Princess taking late support, now $3.70. Unshackled at $5. Illusionist $5.50. White Palace $7.50. So the last few getting set. Patch of Sunshine. Blinkers come off today with the visor blinkers and the ear covers applied. O'Hara Najib will ride a Patch of Sunshine. Gappard now being led forward toward the stalls. Gappard has barrier number six, the Ancient Spirit four-year-old. Jasmine Fawcett and John Blackadder. Combination that we've seen went on many of an occasion here in the south. Patch of Sunshine will complete the line. Gappard on the jig, and barrier number six has an attendant up with it. Salacia Princess off the inside. Just got itself a little bit on tow as well. Ashley Strawbridge having to rebalance herself. Gappard is also on the move. Ready now, race one, set, and they're off and racing in the first of the day. Salacia Princess came away on the front foot, keen to lead. Going forward, wider out is Gappard on the outside of Unshackled. That's your first three. And Patch of Sunshine getting handy outside of the lead trio. And they're followed by White Palace, Gaskell, and three lengths away to Illusionist last. Patch of Sunshine around the outside goes on to take up the running. Leads out by nearly three lengths on Gappard, running second. Third, the inside is Salacia Princess from Unshackled. Fourth, one off the fence with cover. Gaskell fifth underneath of White Palace. Good tempo here through the early part, and there's four lengths away to Illusionist last. They've gone inside the 1550, and the pacemaker is Patch of Sunshine leading a length and a half. Gappard, Salacia Princess racing ungenerously third on the rail. One length away, make it a half to Unshackled. Two and a half, Gaskell, White Palace, and two lengths away, Illusionist last. Up front as they work to the back, 1300 to go. It's Patch of Sunshine a length in front. Running second, Gappard, three lengths away, on Unshackled on the outside of Salacia Princess. There's a length and a half, White Palace Gaskell, and two and a half away to Illusionist. The pacemaker remains Patch of Sunshine. Patch of Sunshine, the outsider, leads by a half to Gap It, running second, two lengths away, Unshackled outside of Salacia.

0: Alicia Princess held up along the inside, Gaskell, then White Palace and a length and a half to Illusionist last. Everybody in play here as they stream down the side. And the pacemaker at the 800 metres is Patch of Sunshine. By a neck on Gap It, Illusionist starts to get into the race strongly, cruised up, then unshackled. White Palace gets going three wide. Alicia Princess next on the fence, and then Gaskell. Patch of Sunshine's put out the white flag. Illusionist looms large around Gap It. Three lengths away, White Palace and Unshackled trying to pick up, held up Alicia Princess. It's Illusionist going past Gap It, who's trying to rally. Four lengths away to White Palace. The leader passing the 300 is Illusionist. A length and a half, Gap It, who can't go with it. Gaskell storming home down the outside from White Palace. 200 to go. Illusionist led by two or three lengths on Gap It, trying to get another wriggle on. 100 to go for Illusionist. Illusionist as well, Claire, and Brenna Cook is going to get her first training win here today at Riccarton Park. Illusionist by three or four. Beats Gap It, Gaskell, White Palace, then Alicia Princess, Unshackled, and Patch of Sunshine. Boy, you wanted to be on at about the 500 when Jack Taplin gave it an inch of rain. He responded. The son of Zakinto cruised around the outside. He's a horse who'd just been building in confidence pretty much from the start of this preparation. He was able to get himself into a good position around the corner, put a gap on them. And he sustained a good gallop to the line and after the line as well here. Illusionist, number two, the winner. Congratulations to Brenna Cook, her first training win here today, beating number one, Gap It. Gaskell, six, is third, and number seven, White Palace, runs into fourth position. It's win one at start number 16 for Illusionist with Jack Taplin aboard. Gap It second, the one, six, third, Gaskell, seven, White Palace, fourth. It'll be 2-1, six and seven here, Aidan, as we complete race number one, and it's a milestone win for trainer Brenna Cook.
1: This is a video that I'm sure Brenna will be watching for a while. She's only had, this is her 16th runner to the races. Had a couple of placings leading into today. And courtesy of an enterprising Jack Taplin ride, he was happy to sit out the back early, but the pace came out of it from going a couple of sub-12-second furlongs. At the start, they'd taken the pace out until I'd got to a 13+, and at that point, Jack had had enough. He moved, got this horse into the race. Six-year-old gelding Zakinto out of the McFemia Bass du Soir, and four owners: Brenna Cook, Corbin Cook, Carol Cook, David Cook, Lynn Cross, Jackie Cook, Tamara Fairhurst, and Matt McGuire. So it looks as though it's a big family affair as well. So that's Brenna with the lead rope, just accepting congratulations there from Meg Kinnean. But this is a big moment for her, and does it in really nice style. Illusionist had run that second placing here last time out. It is a $48 pop today, a lot better backed, and gets the prize over the 2,200 metres in our first of the day from Riccarton. Right now, we're taking a short break on Trackside One. We'll return with some harness selections from Craig the Whale Thompson.

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1: The Foxes claims Classic in the run to the line, and it's up for the Foxes.
2: The Foxes in front, the Foxes digging deep here for Oisin Murphy, and the Foxes just hangs on to win the Dante.
1: And the Foxes comes pouncing past the pair of them, and the Foxes wins.

0: Yeah, welcome to Whale Watch. We're at Cambridge Raceway. Yes, we're back on a Thursday night for an eight-race program, 5:20 race number one. Got a best, a value, and an each-way bet. We'll start with a value bet going round in the trot. It goes around in race number four. Form of Eyes to Heaven, $10. This trotter, Nicky Chilcott, on its home track. Thought it was a good run last week, albeit beaten a fair margin by a pretty smart trotter in front called Majestic Wisdom. Now, it starts off the 30-metre handicap. You've got the four maidens off the front here. Normally a reliable beginner. I think it's a little bit of overs. Didn't mind it. Horse hits lightly raced as a trotter, Eyes to Heaven. Now the seven-year-old mare by Sports Rider. So I didn't mind her. $10 main danger, Aldebaran DB. Just a bit careful on it. Just had one quiet trial and a two-horse trial. 260, probably short enough. Going around later on the program, my best each-way bet's a second last in the form of Upstage. Around the $6 mark here for a Team Telfer. Went to Alexandra Park in the last race last week. Here it is. Runner number 10, Morris McHenry. About fourth turning for home. He'll duck to the inside in a race taken out by War Chief. Now Nazare's in here. This is a very, very good field. Upstage found the line quite nicely now. From barrier number two, there's no second row here. You got out wide Blazing Louie from the inside mid through Lando. I thought it's a good spot to either be in front or on the trail here for this runner, and it'll give you a sight. Each way bet, $6. Upstage goes around race number seven. The danger's the one and the eight. Best of the night for me, and could be best of the weekend. Heaven High, really keen on. I know it's an amateur driver's race, but gee, it was good two starts ago on this track. On a very good horse and Be Envious. Here it is in the green colours. Gets to the trail after drawing eight. That's right, started from eight, burnt across them in a very quick lead-up time, got to the trail and then fought on strong then a 55 last half behind a very good horse. I like Heaven High dropping back to the amateur drivers tonight. Frankie Phelan takes the drive, 270 best of the night. Main danger, Mickey's Moment and mid through Luca. Let's have another three highlight for you on a Thursday night at the Bridge. The Valley Bets $10 race for number eight, Eyes to Heaven. Each way, race seven, number two, Upstage, best of the night. Race eight, number five, Heaven High.
1: Nick, always good to get the selections of Craig Thompson. He really puts in the homework for all those harness meetings. And more often than not, he'll find something with really good prospects that comes out and wins. Okay, not too far from Invercargill as well, and taking us through that action, we can welcome in from our Auckland studio, Nicole Sims. Nicole, what are you liking today at that meeting?
2: I like a best bet. We'll get to that very shortly. And I thought there were a couple that we can keep watch of. A couple of runners I was pretty keen on last week at the Central South Raceway. They went good races. We'll keep watch of them today as well. Let's first of all, before we get up to the commentary box and Andy McCook today, set the scene weather-wise for you. As you can see, occasional showers are in the forecast. Looking clear at this stage, but the track has come up as easy. So once again, we'll keep watch of those showers through the program. I thought it's a nice card, a seven race card. Unfortunately, Duchess of Kent has been late scratched. I was looking forward to the Lauren Brennan runner resuming on a new spell. She's a very talented type. Lauren's still with Carrera Hombre, new to the stable in that sixth race. But yeah, we'll have to wait for her, Duchess of Kent. With a couple of short price favourites through the program. And great to work with you, Andy, once again for this seven race card. I was mentioning hopefully the weather, they can hold off. What do you like on the program this afternoon?
3: Yeah, good afternoon to you, Nicole. Afternoon, everybody tuning in for the seven race card here today out of Ascot Park. We had a qualifying trial took place just a few moments ago. We had a fair bit of precipitation during that, but it's cleared up a bit now in blue skies. Found it a pretty tricky meeting to find a best bet. I thought a couple of horses at value, Shergar in the second. There's a little bit of gate speed in the race, and with no second row, I thought that Shergar might just be able to flop over and find the pylons, Carter Del Getty to do the driving. And if there is a bit of pace on up front, then maybe he's the horse that could be rolling over top of them late to try and roll them. And in the third, Raka Mick, he's going around at $6. He was starting to make ground at Gore on that slushy track at his last start before locking wheels sort of 150 metres from the post. And in that race, Nicole, he was actually clearly getting the better of Major Burns. He'd already got past him and looked like he was comfortably going to beat him home. Major Burns, $2.10. Raka Mick, $6. Albeit comes up with a second row draw. But again, it's a race with a little bit of gate speed. And I thought Major Burns might find himself parked again, potentially. So happy to suggest that Raka Mick's a little bit of each-way value as well in the third.
2: Thank you, Andy. Yeah, I've actually quite like Arakamik as well in terms of top fours, definitely. Just the draw, obviously, quite a difference there for him today. Major Burns, as you say, 210 the favourite. They're both of those runners slightly dropping back in grade as well for that 35 to 37 pace there, the third race on the card. And yeah, so a couple to follow at some value. Sugar, obviously, the race before that gets underway at 1:54 today. Train Station, our favourite, Alistair Black Trains. Riley Black having a steer there. He's had two drives so far. Riley, good luck to him driving for his father there at 2:20. And Sugar, currently $8 on opening out to $10. He's certainly a horse that's been there and done that. Sugar looking to recapture some of his best form. The Bricklayer has been a bit of a mover there. More on that shortly. Brent Shirley, new to the stable there, the Bricklayer, and certainly money on 6:50 into 3:40. So lots to discuss through the seven race program down at Ascot Park. First race gets underway in 8 minutes' time. So we'll take you across to Warragul and then we'll focus in on the first shortly after that.
4: That have been very well attended and plenty of folk on track today enjoying the Greyhound racing experience. So they're moving in. Idron Bale, Oliver Kelton, the evens. Nelly running in track 13 to the outside at box 8. Third race of the day. And the last one or two locked away. Green light is switched on. They're ready to go now. All set. And racing. Idron Bale stepped well. Good pace out wide on the track. Bergain began fast and pushing through. Ego Bale, they'll lead up early. Next track, 13. Idron Bale, the fence as they pack up in behind the leaders. Oliver Kelton, Lectra Ayla. Nelly running deep. Poor Nebraska turning, but Ego Bale shot away. Track 13 trying hard with Idron Bale battling back, but it's Ego Bale to win by 4. I reckon Idron Bale's just held on for a second here. Gee, they were stretched right across the track. Minor issue close there. Track 13 gripping on. Lectra Ayla was coming at it. As to there was Oliver Kelton near the inside. Behind those runners, Poor Nebraska, Bergain dropped out, and Nelly running with those. 22.73 is the race time. Stand by for the judges' placings here on the third, but the third favourite salutes. Ego Bale, too good, beats Idron Bale, who boxed on for second here. Fours run third, Oliver Kelton, and a fourth spot in the event goes to 5, Lectra Ayla. They were across the track for those minor spots there, but the numbers official here, 3, 2, 4, and 5. 3, 2, 4, 5.
2: Favourite wins there at Warragul. If you were on 2.60 and money back the place price, Idron Bale there in second at 1.40, Oliver Kelton at 2.90, a real lineup, I should say, for third, fourth and fifth there though. So 3, 2, 4 and 5, your numbers. Next up, Invercargill, the first race on the card. We've got four maidens off the front. And we'll touch on this on the other side of the break. Pyramid Mischief, there she is, the three-year-old filly. She's been well supported. We'll talk more on this shortly.

0: your bet on with TAB Bonus Back this Saturday at Riccarton in Flemington. Back a horse to win in selected races. And if it runs second or third, get up to $50 bonus cash back. 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
2: 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And Jumel won the sire's final.
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0: Really nice to be down this week, like last week, covering the Southern Harness with you. I put together a couple of bets. It might take me a few weeks to get my eye back in, though. Not covering these meetings as regular, but she lucks me. She really impressed me last week. I was on her on top to beat off the canvas, and she was driven a little bit differently. She pressed forward in the race. It was nice to see her versatility there. She finished second with that winner just getting her through the passing lane, but she's drawn nicely here to give Mark Hurrell, regular driver, some options. I thought she was a strong chance in the last at $2.80. And I'm going to race number four, the Maiden, as my value bet. A runner I've got in third. She's a stranger. I think she might have just strengthened a little bit coming back for a new preparation. To mine in the three runs, she showed enough that she does have some talent there. Nice enough workout in behind a talented type of Nathan Williamson's of late that we'll touch on prior to the start. And I thought from a good draw, she could be a nice chance there at a bit of money. But we'll touch on those through the day. Focusing in here, though, on our first race. And I mentioned before the break, Pyramid Mischief. She is certainly well supported here. 230 into 195. Andy, it was a very good run, I thought, last week from her. Beaten by Don't Stop Believing, who really got his act together, which was nice at his second start there to run over the top of her. She was brave. I feel like at start five, she's certainly putting things together and obviously gets the advantage being a maiden off the front here.
1: Yeah, deserves a winning turn, doesn't she, Pyramid Mischief? That was a good effort from her last start. As you mentioned, she was run over late by Don't Stop Believin'. They both came from the rear of a race that was sort of getting set up in front at pretty reasonable sectionals, and they were able to roll over top of them and run 1-2. On the back of a couple of mistakes, on debut she did lead them out and set them up in front as well. Nicole, I think it's pretty safe to say that this isn't an overly strong field, and anywhere near that last start second clearly has her as the horse to beat, Pyramid Mischief. It's just down to manners with her, and I don't really want to be saying it, but I think it's one of those cases of where if she trots, she probably wins, Pyramid Mischief, and it's whether you want to take the $1.95 to find out.
0: Yeah, 2.30 was certainly a bit more enticing, wasn't it? And she has been backed, hence why she gets into that short price. And definitely agree with you, still the risk factors around her. Those two starts through August, she did get the start wrong there, but it was nice to see her put it together last time out. Of course, it was a different track. She's at Ascot Park here today for the first time. Looks nice enough there, just what we've seen of her in terms of the warm-up there before the break, and looks settled there now. But yeah, certainly pretty short and has to get things right. Completely agree there. You are with one of the other maidens as your second pick, Wipeout. Another one who has just building in terms of manners, albeit today's start number 25 for Wipeout. Gets out to $5, now the third favourite in the mix for you.
1: Yeah, decent draw for her. I thought her last couple of starts have certainly had enough merit in them to suggest that maybe her maiden win's not far away. I know she has a 24-start maiden, but if you take the favourite out of it, like I said, it's not an overly strong field, this. So I think from her draw, if she brings her manners, Wipeout, she can be in this for a long way.
0: I had Moonlight Angel in last week at value. I thought the run was okay. She got taken back by a horse that was certainly tiring around the corner. And I'm not saying she was going to win or maybe run top three anyway, but I thought she still hit the line with enough purpose to suggest here back to this grade, obviously taking maidens on in front of her. She's usually a pretty quick beginner, so it might help her here off the 30 metres. She's probably my bet in the race now at $3.80 here, Moonlight Angel. If she can do what she did last time out. Madison seems to be getting on really good with her, and again, I think she's a bit better, Andy, than one win from 43.
1: Yeah, in her last couple of starts, she's stepped really well, so she might be able to make fairly short work of her 30-metre handicap, Moonlight Angel, and if the favourite was to do anything wrong in the early stages and Moonlight Angel trots off the mark like she has been, well, maybe she just finds herself forward even off the 30 metres, and from there she might be able to dominate proceeding, so she is definitely a winning hope.
0: So I've gone 4-5-1. Similar for you, 4-1-5. Who do we put in for fourth here? I've gone TikTok McLaughlin. I just thought Carterdale Giddy.

0: getting on here, a bit of a change in driver. Again, started to put things together a few months ago, and then just manners lately have been a little bit wayward, but I'm hoping he can bring what he did show us. Again, 420 the place price, pretty big money. And you've gone for fishing in the mix. Again, when she gets it right, she certainly can give a sight here for first four players.
1: Yeah, found it hard outside of the three we've mentioned, to be fair, but there's a number of chances that could probably lob into fourth. Apparel Master Handicap Trot, 2,200 metres to kick off our seven race card here today. Out of Ascot Park, race favourite, and she is short on, is Pyramid Mischief, $1.85. Hopefully she can bring her manners like she did at her last start. As Wipeout is about to turn into the inside of Majestic Daughter, TikTok McLaughlin, race favourite, Pyramid Mischief. 30-metre handicaps are stepping in as well. So our starter does not hold them long. They're racing in the first, and Wipeout's got it wrong. Majestic Daughter's got it wrong. TikTok McLaughlin's going to trot onto the early lead. Wipeout settles and will settle down in second. And Pyramid Mischief, the favourite, improves to second now around the outside of Wipeout. Making short work of that 30 metres, Moonlight Angel and Fishing. There's five lengths away to Kyle Locke. A Majestic Daughter has settled now, but she has made her job very, very tricky. Now she is last of all, as TikTok McLaughlin now sets them up in front. The race favourite, Pyramid Mischief, being sent forward, and you would imagine the lead will be there. Moonlight Angel follows the favourite forward as well. Wipeout is next along the inside. There's two lengths away to Fishing. There's five away to Kyle Locke. And a further two or three lengths away to Majestic Daughter, who is last of all, as Pyramid Mischief now takes it up, works them off the back, and they're inside the 1,600 metres by a length and a half on the now trailing TikTok McLaughlin. Moonlight Angel now facing the breeze, but is improving forward. 1-1 cover for Fishing around Wipeout, who's three back the inside. There's two lengths away to Kyle Locke, and tacking onto the group is Majestic Daughter. So she's doing things right thus far, Pyramid Mischief. And she has been left alone out in front to dictate terms by a length and a bit. Moonlight Angel is parked, but applying no pressure to the speed, and TikTok McLaughlin, he's in the trail and will be awaiting use of the ILT, Murray Brown Ascot Park Hotel passing lane. Although Moonlight Angel's now up for a look at the lead here, and the lead might be there. So TikTok McLaughlin now three back, Fishing is now facing the breeze, Wipeout second to last of the group. And the chances with Kyle Locke last of all, and Majestic Daughter has gone off stride and is now tailing off. So Moonlight Angel grabbed the lead off the favourite and is about to trot them inside the 800 metres by a length and a half on Pyramid Mischief, who will now await use of the ILT, Murray Brown Ascot Park Hotel passing lane. And the favourite's had a pretty good trip thus far. Fishing is now facing the breeze around TikTok McLaughlin. Wipeout underneath of Kyle Locke, and tailed off his Majestic Daughter. So Moonlight Angel brings him off the back and leads by a sulky's length on Fishing, who's given a little bit of rein and now gets in within a length of this leader. Travelling well, Pyramid Mischief awaiting and out, and then TikTok McLaughlin, who's away from the inside and proving three wide, but now off stride TikTok McLaughlin. Forced Kyle Locke wider. Wipeout last of all. Bringing them towards the turn is Moonlight Angel. Pyramid Mischief with options now as Fishing dropped the bit, but Moonlight Angel goes for home. Leads by two lengths now on Pyramid Mischief. Moonlight Angel travelling well. Oh, travelling too well. She's kicked right away here. Moonlight Angel will be far too good for them in the first. Second over will be your race favourite, Pyramid Mischief, and third Fishing on Kyle Locke. Then Wipeout, TikTok McLaughlin, he got things wrong into the home straight when he looked some danger to the placings and tailed off his Majestic Daughter. Too good for them here, Moonlight Angel. And she's done it easy as well, trotted onto the lead inside the final lap. Gave the favourite the trail, but Pyramid Mischief just had no answer here for Moonlight Angel. And she's ripped away to score. It's 5 beating 4, 6 and 7. 5 beating 4, 6 and 7, Moonlight Angel. Win 2, start 44 for the mare by 1 over to Moon out of Belle of the Night. Raced by Carl Hanna and Miss N Church. Carl Hanna prepares at Riversdale. Madison Kyle, the successful driver. Nicole, just too good for the Moonlight Angel. Found the lead off the race favourite, who had every conceivable but couldn't bridge the margin.
0: No, couldn't at all. And it was a nice positive move as well, wasn't it, from Madison? She began as we expected.

expected her to. She'd been doing this since joining the barn of Carl Hannan, stepping really nicely, stepped from the 30, and then obviously pressed on to Sitting Park. But as we saw, and Andy mentioned in the call, wasn't asking a lot of her till the winning post made her move. And a nice result for Madison. That's her third driving win, and well deserved with this mare as well, because she'd been going great races. Not a lot of luck last week, I mentioned. Got taken back there at a crucial point in the race, but great to see the team rewarded here, and the mare by one over Damone for, yes, Carl Hannah, who also shares in the ownership. We take a break, and on our other side, we'll check in with another one of our whale watchers. Of course, it's a busy week for Harness. We'll take a look at what Craig is liking for Friday Night Lights, the action out of Addington.

0: there's speed, there's Swainess speed, and lucky Swainess by four.
1: Wigmore's going to it, strictly business, diving the outside is Wigmore.
0: Miss Starlight in front though, she's 3 for 3 and wins the Canterbury Bell.
2: The winner will be number 4, Swainess Day.
0: 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Sold.
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Yeah, welcome to Wild Watch. We're at Eddington Raceway Friday night for a 12-race program. That's right, 12 races. First starting just before 5 o'clock. Good fields. Got a best, a next best, and a value bet for you. Let's go to the value bet. Race number 4. It's a maiden. On debut last week in a very good field. Kerry O'Reilly's colours in the green. Back second to last here in a very quickly run race. I thought this was an encouraging debut. And more importantly, it drew the second row. Now, it's got barrier 1 here. Open up $12. $12. Thought it's a bit of value. Certainly top 3. Zip your lips, it's name. A three-year-old filly by Bidder's Wish. They rent 223. Now, the winner's Donna's Crunch comes down the middle of the track lying third here. That was a brilliant win. Beats home Artie's Memphis and last Donna's. This is a pretty good maiden field. As I said, it made up a lot of ground from an awkward draw. This week, drawn barrier one. Takes on a first starter called Scoundrel. It's got a lot of ability, but don't mind it. Top three. 12 and 350 around runner number one. Zip your lip. Let's go to race number 7. Marrakit. Best of the day for me. Gee, it was good. Last start at Eddington Raceway. Standing start. Step found the front, never came back to them for Bob, but looked to have another gear left. Very impressive trot of this. Now it starts to the mobile this week instead of being from the standing start. Takes on request, draws the outside. You can get a boost. I think it's a box seat boost this week at 280. Take that, it's a good price. 57.1 for a trotter and really never got out of second gear. Like this horse. Race 7, number 9, Marrakit. An exciting 3-year-old, main danger drawn to its inside. Let's go to race number 9, Captain Tyrone. He was our best last start. He got too far back, but it was an encouraging run and his sectionals smashed the clock. Here he is, 5 wide. John Dunn trying to circumnavigate them from back in the field on a leader's bias. I thought it was a really good effort. Now, his sectionals out of this race, he's run home at about 155. 155, home at 55.8. He was 229 days between runs. He's got to be fitter. He's the horse down the centre of the track with the first two up the inside. Now, he's drawn inside his main rival in Franco and Cara. I think at $2.20 is equal favourite with the Dalgetty runner. I think he's probably the second best bet of the night, like Captain Tyrone with the fitness edge on his side now. Let's have a 3 highlight for you, Wild Watch Friday night. Value bet $12, zip your lip, certainly each way, race 4 number 1. Best of

0: The night, race 7, number 9, Americat, and the next best is race 9, number 5, Captain Tyrone.
1: So that's tomorrow night's meeting from Addington, and Craig Thompson giving us his selections there for the meeting. Let's get you off to Riccarton, the Poly meeting here on Thursday. Of course, they'd race on Saturday on the turf. First of those heading down was Delmonico. Simon Cawthor takes 3 off to 56, racing really well on the turf and has raced on the Poly pretty well in the past too. There's Warcourt, Yogi Achimar for Ainsley McLeod. Probably just needs to improve a little bit off the most recent runs to chase home My Sharona, who is the next of them to go down here on the 20th of August. They finished 7th and 9th, respectively. There's your favourite, Queen of Naples at 2.15. Hayley Hassman takes a kilogram off to the 54.5, followed down by Spring Queen. It's okay at Oamaru last time out. Ashley Strawbridge takes a couple off for John and Shane Phillips, 2.52, draws the inside barrier draw. Just a one win from 29 starts, all told. And the last of them to go down was Persona, who was a rating 65 winner here a couple of starts back. That was resuming. Just failed on the turf last time out, finishing second to last of 9 runners on a heavy track. But gets back to the Poly, where both the wins have come. Has had 2 wins from 27 starts overall, and 2 from 11 here on the Poly. A little bit of movement in the market as well, from 13s into 10s for Persona. However, your favourite is Queen of Naples, and it's both mine and Matthew Cross's best of the day, 2.20. Matt, what are you thinking price-wise?
2: I like it. I don't mind it at all. She's very bright. They've freshened her up a little bit, 49 days in between.

0: she's fit, she's ready to run a race here, Queen of Naples. It's not a big, it's in the run, obviously. I doubt she's a horse that you'd see roll to the front and dominate a race like this at the price, but I think on her form, she's got the most upside out of anything in the race. And maybe there was a slight query around the fact that she has been fresh in 49 days in between runs, but she's ready to rock and roll here, Aidan. So happy to be with her, much like yourself, as the best of the day. My Sharona is a respect factor, as is Delmonico. My Sharona won a rating 65 three starts ago. A couple of runs in this grade have been okay. She hasn't been beaten too far, and there were three individual winners finished behind her in that race that she won back on the 8th of July. Delmonico, you'd love to own him. He goes out, tries his heart out every time. I think maybe he's the drop-back horse in the race in terms of the depth of company that he's been in his last handful of starts. And Persona number 5 likes the Poly track as a two-time winner, beat Captain Roy back on the 23rd of July. And that form is pretty decent. He's another one who has been racing in strong company behind Flash Rocker last time out. Delmonico did have his measure on that occasion, though. Queen of Naples on top, best of the day, Aidan, to beat Delmonico, My Sharona and Persona.
1: Matt, my concern here around Queen of Naples, and it's only a minor one, it's just the absolute lack of speed here. I'm not too sure whether you had thoughts on how this race plays out.
0: Yeah, there's no natural leader, you're right. There's nothing in the race that you could see come out and try and dictate. Maybe Spring Queen off that inside draw could come out and have a bit of a look, but then you're thinking if there's a race that lacks pressure, who's the quickest horse in the race? And she, to be fair, is probably the fastest, Aidan. So I'm not overly worried. I can't answer your question about who I think the leader is going to be. The small field obviously gives you a bit of hope that she's not going to be far from them.
1: Yeah, that's the way I saw it as well. I thought that they probably would punch up from the inside, especially with the 2 kilogram claim there of Ashley Strawbridge as well. She's riding so well too, 52 kilograms. So maybe they just do look to take advantage. I think if you're in the camp of Queen of Naples, you just put your faith in Hayley Hassman. She's a very good jockey. She rides this track very well too, and obviously coming in with the right sort of form. Second of the program, the Finke Valley in the Four Seasons, Christchurch, 19th of September, 1600. Here's Matthew Cross.
0: Complete the line. Thanks, Aidan. Second of the day. And My Sharona about to link up, the current second favourite at $3.80. So My Sharona goes in. Starter has them, releases them, they're off. Delmonico was a couple of lengths slow at the start. Early speed, Warcourt keen to get handy. Spring Queen roused up underneath of it, and Queen of Naples on the front foot. She's up into third. Three wide around her is My Sharona. Will have the option to go forward or slide back and look for a bit of cover. It's going to be the latter. It's still three deep though, My Sharona, on the outside of Persona and Delmonico. So Warcourt led Queen of Naples on a long rein, went to second, one and a half to My Sharona, who's been a little bit awkward through the early stages. Then came Persona, who's going to kick through. They're followed on the inside by Spring Queen and a length away to Delmonico. Warcourt in front. Hayley Hassman just happy to let Warcourt do its thing here. Up on the outside she is with Queen of Naples, the favourite right there. My Sharona's three wide and she's keen. In between horses, Persona along the inside, Spring Queen and a length and a half away to Delmonico. Starting to run down the side toward the 700 metres. The leader, Warcourt, a neck in front, Queen of Naples, My Sharona. Up into third on the outside of Persona, Spring Queen pushed on and Delmonico making ground. It's Warcourt in front. Round the corner at the 450, Queen of Naples within striking range, My Sharona sticking on. Persona trying to probe out, has the back of Queen of Naples, who took a clear lead in the straight. Lead a length and a half. After it on the inside now, Delmonico got the run and he's starting to come home well, Delmonico. Then Persona, it's Queen of Naples, 150 to go, Delmonico closing hard. 100 to go, Queen of Naples. Delmonico will make it interesting. Queen of Naples leads Delmonico. Queen of Naples punched out, just got there. Queen of Naples beats Delmonico. Persona third, Warcourt fourth, My Sharona. And they were followed across then by Spring Queen. Hayley Hassman, good ride. Outside leads, and she pretty much controlled the pace from there. Just had about a length off Warcourt, pushed the button at the top of the straight, and she's sustained a good gallop, Queen of Naples. It'll be an improving run as well. 49 days since we last saw her here on this track, and she's been able to get win four at start number 11 on the surface. 17 starts overall. Delmonico ran a cracker after missing the start. He'll be second, 5 Persona third. Number 2, Warcourt runs into fourth position. You can be forgiven.

0: thing of Maya Sharona. She was just caught out on a limb where she was. We'll save her for next time, but it's Queen of Naples, too sharp in the end for the winner. 1 second, Del Monaco, 5 third, Persona, and 2 is 4th in War Courts. She's just getting better and better in the saddle as Hayley Hassman. Aidan, you mentioned it pre-race. That was a cool-headed ride outside the lead. She summed it up well, knew there wasn't a lot of pace. Best spot in the race was outside the leader. Maybe not her favourite spot. She'd be better with a bit of cover, but she's got the job done.
1: Yeah, always happy to have her on my team, Hayley Hassman. Her stats just show how good a jockey she is. That's her 8th win in 43 rides at Riccarton on the Poly. So going along at just worse than 1 and 5. Her 24th win in 150 rides for the Tiakau stable. So there's a great strike rate. And now that's 86 wins from 667 or 668 rides. So she's going to hit 100 wins around about, you'd think, the 800 mark. So she was going along at a career strike rate, which is exceptional for an inexperienced jockey. Take nothing away from the horse as well, because Queen of Naples, a 5-year-old mare, Darcy Brahma, out of the Alamosa mare, Tiffany's time, has made up 4 wins from 17 starts. So that's a good record. And 11 starts on this Poly track at Riccarton for 4 wins, 4 minor placings. Hayley Hassman doing a good job for champion trainers. Announced at last Saturday's New Zealand Thoroughbred Racing Awards, Mark Walker and Sam Burgesson. Queen of Naples successful in the second at Riccarton.
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0: You're back here on Trackside One Thursday afternoon. Great to have your company. And before we get you back to the second of the Invercargill Harness meeting, we'll get you off to Q1 Lakeside for the Greyhounds. There's that result through from Riccarton as well, 4.15 and 2. Queen of Naples home at 2.10 and 1.50 over Delmonico at $2 per sona. No third place dividend, nor Warcourt in fourth. Quinella 3.20, Trifecta $18.80 in the first, 4.15 and 2, $67.80. So around 137.134 the 1600 metres. Even race at the top of this from Lakeside, where Knights But Young at 2.10 is very close in this market to Honor Roll, who's in the blue rug at 2.15. Of the others, 9.50, you're getting around Stinger B. The selections on the TAB website for this one. Straight Track Racing there at the Q Straight meeting, isn't it? There, not Q1 Lakeside. Anyhow, they've gone with number 3, Stinger B, on top, but currently $10. Turned in a plain effort last time out, went 8th at the Lakeside track behind Annie Sure Can and a maiden, but better than that and worth following up. Selections here, 3, 2, 4 and 1.
1: Ways maiden to start proceedings here on the queue this afternoon on the straight. Weather fine, track rated is good, and no late scratchings. We've got On a Roll the favourite, 3.50 into 2.15. Knights But Young, $2. Got into 1.95, now 2.15. Stinger B, $9. Miss Rainmaker, $11. A Coolie Honey, $19. Moose at 26. By Brunette, 51. Smash and Gold, 71. I put them in 7.425 as they move forward now for the first of a dozen up the straight. This is our Pathways Maiden. Favourites in 4 and 7 On a Roll of Knights But Young, and there's the green light set for the first of a dozen. Racing now. Fast away out wide was Smash of Gold. It's coming across to the centre. Going up there was Stinger B, By Brunette to the outside, Moose and Knights But Young. And joining in now was On a Roll. On a Roll went to the lead. Knights But Young in second. They're clear of Stinger B and Miss Rainmaker, but it's clear On a Roll. And On a Roll by 4 lengths, Knights But Young. By Brunette up for third, followed by Stinger B. Then came Smash of Gold. Further back, Miss Rainmaker, Moose and Akili Honey in around 19 and 5. Winner number 4, On a Roll. Number 4, On a Roll will be the winner of race number 1 on the card. Over 7, Knights But Young, and 5, By Brunette.
0: First time I've presented for these Q Straight Track. Boy, that's a great track, isn't it? Very wide. It's going to give every runner a chance. 4.75 and 3 On a Roll home at 2.70 on tote close. Taking a short break here. Trackside One. We return with the build up into the second out of Ascot Park.
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4: But the Foxes in front, the Foxes digging deep here for Oisin Murphy, and the Foxes just hangs on to with a Dante.
3: And the Foxes comes pouncing past the pair of them, and the Foxes wins.

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0: Still Mr. Brightside with 150 metres to go. A good buffer. Mr. Brightside is two lengths in front. It's going to be a famous hat trick. Three Mackaymi Divas for Mr. Brightside. Half Yours is coming clear for Jamie Carr for the Cup Double. Half Yours, the history maker, won the Lexus Melbourne Cup by three lengths.
1: Look at her go. Oh my goodness, different class. She's an alibi for Jamie Mellon, the first filly since the great Sunline to do it. Sir Delius, is this his big moment? Sir Delius two in front. Lindham and Autumn Glow do the chasing, but Sir Delius takes out the Queen Elizabeth Stakes, done it by two lengths.
2: A star-studded lineup for the Group 1 feature out of Flemington. A massive day's racing on Saturday. 8 of the 10 races all at black type level. So the Mackaymi Diva Stakes at Group 1 level at 620. And yeah, I mean, 165 out to 175. The drift around, she's an alibi, but oh, we can see the star-studded lineup for the field there. So Sir Delius at 440. Mr. Brightside has taken some support, as you can see, as to has Treasure the Moment. Obviously, over the mile, she's an alibi after that wonderful fourth fresh and behind Autumn Glow there last time out. So you can head across to the Tebu website for that full market. I mentioned 620 for the Group 1 feature. Nice and early on the program though. Very special race here at listed level that Michael Moroney. We're over the 1400 metres for the three-year-olds. And a look at her price, 14s, and she's halved now. In fact, as short as $6. Lara Antipova, nothing went right for her in that fresh up run. Of course, Michael D mentioning that she got pretty crowded there. She certainly didn't like it, and the team looking for redemption with her. All right, next up for us, before we get back to our live racing for the second out of Ascot Park, we'll stick on a harness theme and lead us in with the Well Watch for the Friday Night Light Meeting out of Alexandra Park.

0: Yeah, welcome to Wild Watch from the Wild, Alexandra Park, Friday night for a nine race program. First starting just after 5 o'clock. Going to highlight three trialists from the Franklin Trials 2 weeks ago that I think will be very competitive in all three races at the park on Friday. Let's start with the first of them in Sign Man. Pretty smart horse, this. He's resuming. He was at Franklin a fortnight ago. He's in the Anna Donnelly colours with Andre driving, white and blue. About to get to the outside here. Pretty good lineup. Ends up running into third here. The winner of this trial, Georgie Best, in the trial, goes on to win at Alexandra Park last week. Third in this trial is Black Laz, who's race rival, drawn barrier number two in race number four. I like Signman. He was good enough to run sixth in the Derby. He's resuming. He's got a nice barrier draw. And Sammy Lincoln's come up favourite, barrier one. Not convinced he's a gate fly from the inside here, so at 240, he's probably short enough. Didn't mind Signman. Got to make him the best of the night because he's at the right price and David Butcher takes the drive. Let's go from one trial to another trial and have a look at Cyclone Mickey going around in the maiden race. And this horse is on debut. He is beautifully bred. Zachary Butcher in the cart. Very impressive win here for Barry Purden and Scott Fillon at the trials. Good family, this. This is the family of Cyclone Rebel and Cyclone Geordie. You can see him, he's a bit dumb. He's on and off the gas here. When a horse comes to his outside, immediately he sees him and he picks up again as we watch it through at the 200 metre mark. Thought he's got barrier number four. He's a 2 year old. As I said, very green, but big on ability. I think at 330, I think he's a nice bit, at least top two in a race dominated with Omaha Lincoln being a very good placer and a good field last start. Like 4 and 5 in the maiden race number 5. Let's go to race number 8. Don't mind Fly High. It resumes here also. Now, it's from the Franklin Trials last week. Here it is here. Brooke Wilkins back second to last in those Barry Purden, Scott Fearland colours. Gee, I thought it was a nice run. As I said, it's been off the scene for quite some time. Comes up with barrier two in the Nevillaur Fillies heat with its main rival Ride the Waves drawn 8. And Electo, who's in this trial, that's always immediately in front of it in the blue, end up running into a placing here. I like Fly High. Harrison takes the drive. 420 into 370. It is the market mover, and I think it's got tactical advantage that it's drawn inside its main two rivals. Race 8, number 2, a great each-way bet to finish the day. Let's end with the three highlight for you. Wild Watch Friday night at Alexandra Park. The best is Sign Man. Race 4, number 4. He was good at the trials, and he comes off a Derby run. Race 5, star trialist Cyclone Mickey on debut. Good family, good horse, good driver. Race 8, each-way bet, horse 2, Fly High.
1: Exceptional couple of weekends for us out at Alexandra Park. We've got some real features to look forward to and a couple of stable stars, particularly from the Barry Purden and Scott Fearlin team, stepping up on the 18th of the month. But a nice group around them as well, kicking off there. Certainly Cyclone Mickey looks a lovely type through the trials, so looking forward to seeing him as too, of course, is Craig Thompson. 5 minutes out here from the next. Now, a junior driver's race, the Bricklayer, well supported here, has moved to the Brent Shirley barn. And we've seen this with the Warren Bryant's other runner that he did train in Rising Storm.

0: That there was confidence around Rising Storm, first up for the Stabler, and I second as well. He was actually really unlucky, you know, on that occasion. So that's been pretty smart money for this combination teaming up in the past. So we'll certainly be watching here, the Bricklayer, all the way in to that second line of betting into $3. Let's talk about Train Station though here, Andy. 4 minutes out from a start. A lovely opportunity for Riley Black, just very new to the junior driver's ranks, driving for his father, Alistair. And Train Station, I did notice, has had his hocks treated since his last run as well. It can often free horses up. The winner of 1 from 8. He's got a good record here at this track, and I've got him on top. In fact, you've got Sugar on top, but you've certainly got Train Station, obviously, pretty high up in the order.
1: Yeah, certainly have. Clearly a chance, isn't he? Train Station, he comes in a touch fresh today. We haven't seen him since the 12th of July race day. So he's coming in off the back of sort of 60 days on the sideline. His last start was a little bit fair and given a freshen up to get over that. He was showing a bit of gate speed. There's a bit of gate speed here in Barrier 1 as well, with Drummers Have Time, who can race forward. Just thought he might have to do a little bit of work in the early stages, Train Station, but he's certainly a winning hope. And as you mentioned, Riley Black looking to get on the board is start 3 for him as a driver, and he looks a fairly decent hope of breaking through for that first success.
0: Yeah, he sure does. You mentioned that last run. He certainly did stop on that occasion, but as you say, he's had a bit of time to get over it. I think he's got some options here, Riley. It is just a small field, and I think we have seen the horse go back in the past as well. So we'll see what does happen here. Just getting out to 2.15 from 2.10 Train Station, but we mentioned support coming for the hot runner here in runner number 6. But yep, you're on top. He's back to the opening price here, Sugar. Let's talk about in the value bet. The Hayricks in the ownership, just the winner of 1 from 49. But you thought, again, a nice chance here at the price, and does have the services of Carter Dalgetty.
1: He certainly does, and he comes up with a really improved barrier draw here as well. He's been drawing the second row or wide his last 4 or 5 goes, and to be fair to him, he hasn't been a mile away. He has shown a little bit of gate speed in the past, and he's got gate speed underneath of him with Drummers Have Time, who can get forward. So Carter will have options in the early stages, but I just thought from his draw, he might just be that horse, Nicole, who's looking to get that nice economical trip, and the best version of him wouldn't be a mile away, albeit he's 1 from 49, but just with the trip, I think he'll get in transit today. I didn't think he'd be far away, and a nice price for him.
0: I mean, 2 starts ago, he was in that Southern Search final, wasn't he? Rising Storm winning in a fast mile rate, and he was only about 8 lengths away on that occasion. So coming out of what you would clearly say is stronger races and certainly a swing in draws. So I can see why you have got him on top there as well in this junior driver's race. Drummers Have Time, another one you mentioned that does have some speed here. Drawn 1 for the halftime breeding team, Daniel Anderson and Brett Gray combining.
1: Yeah, a bit of gate speed, draws well down in barrier number 1, and as we know, shortest way home is the best way home, and you would imagine he's not going to have to go around a horse here, Drummers Have Time, so certainly got him well and truly in the mix. If he can get some sort of uncontested lead, could be in this for a long way as well.
0: Money in the Till put up that really good performance in behind Indulge Me 2 starts ago at Winton. A start since then I didn't think was disgraced. Had to do plenty of work on that occasion. May get a nice trip here with Max Hill driving. $5 here. Has been a drifter though.
1: Probably finds us a touch easier than what he's been racing as well. Money in the Till, as you mentioned, the Indulge Me race. And then that last that he sat parked and wasn't a mile away and behind Off the Canvas, who's a pretty handy horse, looking like he's on his way to some bigger and better things as well. So he's got to be a player, Money in the Till. And those 4 look like they are the 4, albeit the Bricklayer has been heavily supported and now into a clear-cut second favourite. EH Ball, IT and Mobile on the move. Craig and Dylan Hyrick at Harcourt's Mobile Pace. Drummers Have Time to begin from the inside of Sugar. Rockin' Roman, Money in the Till. Race favourite, Train Station. And the heavily supported The Bricklayer from $6.50 into $3.10 and a clear-cut second favourite. 2,200 metres the journey as the EH Ball ITM Mobile gets to dispatch point. We are nearly there. We race. Drummers Have Time from the inside.

0: showing speed. Shugar about to get over and find his back. Rockin' Roman being sent forward in the early stages. Money in the Till settles down. Next train station's been taken back off the arm. Settles down second to last in the Bricklayer. So the two favourites in the early stages, they're going to be last and second to last as they make their way towards the back. Where Drummers Have Time sets them up and gets away by 2.5 or 3 lengths. On the trailing Shugar, an improving 3 wide now around horses. Starting to get into the race is the Bricklayer around the outside of Rockin' Roman, who's about to find 1-1 cover. Second to last Money in the Till, and last of all is Train Station. So the Bricklayer has now been sent around to take up the speed and now leads by 2 lengths over Drummers Have Time. And to be fair, he found that lead pretty comfortably as well. Rockin' Roman now faces the breeze again, and Shugar is now 3 back the inside. 1-1 Money in the Till and Train Station. The race favourite is going to have to pass them all if he's to be a winner. As they make their way towards the home turn with just over a circuit left to make, and it's the Bricklayer who leads the way. The margin is just over a length on the parked up Rockin' Roman, who's now up to have a look at this lead. So the pressure goes on a little bit through the middle stages. Drummers Have Time trails and 1-1 Money in the Till. Shugar now last the inside, and Train Station the favourite covers him the outer. As they exit the home straight in the final circuit, and the Bricklayer leads the way by 3/4 of a length. Up on the outside is Rockin' Roman, who just injected a little bit of venom into the race through that middle stage. In the trail as Drummers Have Time will be awaiting use of the ILT Murray Brown Ascot Park Hotel passing lane. 1-1 Money in the Till in a potent position. Shugar requires an inch of luck, and Train Station will have to pass them all as they're about to work off the back. In front the Bricklayer, and to be fair, it's been okay. Got taken on a little bit, but he's got away with it, and he leads the way by just over a length on the parked up Rockin' Roman. Drummers Have Time trails. 1-1 Money in the Till around Shugar, and Train Station is still last of all. There are no moves as the Bricklayer brings him towards the home turn with a 1 length buffer on Rockin' Roman. Drummers Have Time the inside. Here come the runs. Coming wide of Money in the Till and coming right to the outside Train Station, and Shugar desperately needing it out. It's the Bricklayer who brings them down in front of us, leads the way. Drummers Have Time the inside, and Train Station starting to unleash down the outside. Train Station after them. Train Station, Riley Black's on the board. We're number one for him, too good for them. Second over the Bricklayer, and third to go by. Maybe Drummers Have Time just on Money in the Till, but that is a photo. Then Shugar and Rockin' Roman. Start three as a driver. We're number one for Riley Black. And Train Station, that's been some performance. He was last of all. He's had to come to the outside, and he's barreled over top of them to win. The Bricklayer, ooh, punters nearly got the money. They nearly got the money, but they've come up short third. Ooh, might be Money in the Till on Drummers Have Time. It's 5-6 and a photo. 5-6 and a photo, Train Station. That's win number 2 at start 9 for the gelding by Better's Delight out of Amore Longcombe. Is raced by C. Jane, G. Watt, H. McCalson, L. Brinsel, A. Allen, Mrs. B. Preston, B. Devereaux, J. Mawinney, and Mrs. S.E. Black. Alistair Black prepares Riley Black. He is on the board, Nicole. Win 1 at just start number 3, and he's driven Train Station a peach.
1: He sure has. What a proud family moment for the Blacks here with Riley getting the win in his dad's colours. Gee, they're such a wonderful team. I'll never forget the day that Waikiki won. I was down there on course. Their horse Waikiki winning the David Moss, the Group 2 race. I have never seen a celebration like it from Riley Black. He's such a passionate racing fellow, young man with a great head on his shoulders and obviously a big work ethic. And that has been a wonderful drive as well. He had to put the horse in the race there around the turn. He was travelling great though, wasn't he, Train Station? He was really on the bit. We mentioned before the start, a bit disappointing last time out, but just on the freshest side, the Hawks injected there, and a huge moment for the family. His second win, the horse here at start 9. Riley's third drive, and coming from last there, certainly a very exciting junior driver's race there. And all the best to Riley for his future driving as well. Great runs in behind. The Bricklayer certainly very good. Put into the race there by Hayden Douglas down the back and has nearly pulled off the play.

0: challenge, but there he is, the winning salute. I'm sure the first of many for Riley Black. And great to see that result there with his first driving win on the board. Aidan, we'll leave things with you. Of course, we've had a first with a training win out there, a first driving win. Very special in racing, aren't they? Moments to always remember.
1: Yeah, it's cool to have a couple of them so early on the show here today on Trackside Thursday afternoon. Trackside 1, and yeah, we saw Brendan Cook take out the first of the day with Illusionist, her first training success at Riccarton, and Riley there was success at Invercargill, so super to see. Okay, third of the program, and the pasture first to research a maiden here. Percival comes up favourite. I thought looked very hard to beat. Has been strongly backed, and into the red now. A horse who showed good ability last preparation, 7 starts with 3 minor placings, went to the Spelling Paddock with 2nd placings in 2 of the final 3. So like that, has had a trial to prepare, and Tristan Moodley doing the riding for the informed Lance Robinson stable. So lots of positives, and this race really doesn't have a great deal of depth. Interesting to just see how it does pan out too. Rufus about to head down. Brett Murray for Malcolm Price, back in distance from 2,200 metres last time out to the 14 today, placed in 2 of the 17. There's Star Venos, who's been to the trialsome in Cawthra for Nathan Mitchell. The 5 horse is Eliza in the Miss Potential colours of Bill and Carrie Borry. Bridget Grills for Lisa Young, followed down by Maneuver. Jasmine Fawcett has been a couple of trials placings leading in, including one at Cambridge back in April. Look to be a contender for mine here, especially with Jasmine's positivity in these races. So, yeah, not an easy race, but I thought that Percival was just in the right spot to be taking advantage here this afternoon. Just having a look at a couple of those trials as well for Maneuver, and he was a horse who went round and seemingly really good trials company, so just see how that equates to what we're going to see today. But had been at Pukekohe Matamata, then that 3rd placing in behind Clue Bay at the trials, Big Home Slick Chick, who's been on to be a winner since, so that looks okay. And then 2nd in that trial most recently at Ashburton, and behind potentially beaten half a length on that occasion, was the quicker of the 2 maiden heats that day. Big bet alert, 1,000 on at Percival at even money, now into 185. No surprise here. Matthew Cross, I thought just looked to be beautifully placed in this.
2: He was good through the line in that trial as well, went 4th behind Her Grace. I noticed that he trialled without any headgear on. Does wear the side winkers under race day conditions. He's on toe. He looks happy to be out there and ready to run a big race here, Percival, for the Par Bloodstock team. Been a few good horses race around in those colours over the years, Aidan, and hopefully they can get another one on the board here with Percival. 8 for 2nd, Stortford Lodge, out of a good mare. She was one of my favourite mares residential. When I first started working here for Trackside, she did a great job through the filly series down here in the south. This one by Savabeel out of residential. So in terms of breeding rice up there, wasn't asked for much in its most recent trial. A couple of kilos coming off. But one thing I've noticed about the David Walsh runners, it's a little bit like when we used to see Mark Purden, Natalie Rasmussen runners at the trials and the harness side of things. You just sort of don't really take any notice of the trials. I have noticed that David doesn't often allow his horses to come off the bridle in their trials, and some of them are beaten 3 or 4 lengths comfortably, but obviously the intention is just to go there and have a pipe opener without doing too much, and this could be the case for this horse, Stortford Lodge. The 8-6 Maneuver, I thought its trial was okay, was $160,000 yearling, so there was obviously plenty to like about the page and her as a type as a young horse, taken till a 5-year-old before she gets to the races. A half to Shanti Lace, who's done a great job, and 3 Ask Archie, a big, long, striding son of ancient spirit. Blinkers come off. Half to a couple of good performers, including 2nd Thought and 2nd Chance, who have both done a good job for the Voice family. 1, 8, 6, and 3. The one on top here, Aidan, Stortford Lodge, as I say, might just be one of those horses that could improve race day.
1: I don't doubt that. Boy, hasn't David Walsh just made a sterling return to training. Obviously, he was a Group 1 winning trainer when he had his stint as private trainer for Westbury Stud back in the late 90s, early 2000s. And since he's come back, winners have just been flowing already this season. 4 wins from 12 runners. And as Matt said, this one here will bounce out of that trial and be competitive, you'd think, as well. Percival now into 170 has just been backed so strongly. $5 Stortford Lodge, and then you're up to 954 Manoeuvre. The third is the Pasture First Research, maiden over the 1,400 metres as we await for San Reno to load away. And potentially the leader in this as well, Matt.
2: Yeah, he's got to go in first, I think. He's had a couple of chances now. Aiden has San Reno, Ghibelline's 3-year-old. Terry Mosley for John and Karen Parsons. They've got the scrum out now. We've also got Stellenbosch still behind the gates, as well as Stortford Lodge Percival. He's just watching on out the back there, as you can see, as well as Ask Artie still to come up. So we've got San Reno to come forward. He's halfway in now, San Reno. Couple of the attendants in behind him, but at the moment he's proving to be very difficult. Favourite here is Percival, 160. Stortford Lodge at $5. Manoeuvre, $9. San Reno at 11. They'll try and ride us now, San Reno. Jockey Terry Mosley has jumped off the horse, and the patience will be wearing thin. So San Reno almost in. Terry gives a little push himself. This horse is not too happy. And the take it away call has come from starter Bruce Smale. It's going to be coming out here, San Reno. We've got Stortford Lodge to link forward into the stalls. So Stortford Lodge and Stellenbosch to come up. Percival still awaiting its turn as well. Now Stortford Lodge is proving a little bit reluctant. Phone's ringing, that'll give us the confirmation. Hello. Okay, so we've got that confirmation come through. So the last one just about to come up. And that's going to be Percival along with Ask Archie. San Reno will be late scratch. They're about to remove the saddle and we'll be able to get this race underway. So Percival to run the favourite in the Par Blood Stock colours, drawn at barrier number 4. Racing now, San Reno a late scratching. Eliza missed the start, a length out fast in the middle. Manoeuvre sped straight to the front. Ask Archie handy on its outside from Rufus, running third on the fence, and Stortford Lodge is one off the rail, racing fourth. There's a length and a half to Percival, racing fifth. Underneath of Starvinos, there's a length and a half or two to Stellenbosch on the outside of Eliza and the late scratching of San Reno. So the leader steadies it. It's Manoeuvre. Manoeuvre led by a length, running second. Ask Archie, Rufus third. The rail, Stortford Lodge is fourth, one off the fence, and Percival's in a pocket. He's fifth along the inside with a half a length away on the outer. Two Starvinos, there's a length and a half, Stellenbosch, and then came Eliza. It's been a bit of a stop-starty affair as they run the side of the course. 6.75 to go. The leader is Manoeuvre. Manoeuvre by a half to Ask Archie. Third, the inside, Rufus. Stortford Lodge has had every possible fourth, one off the rail. Percival needs an out along the inside, starts to probe through in the centre. Pushed out a little wider than Starvinos from Stellenbosch and Eliza in the straight. Leader Manoeuvre, Stortford Lodge into the clear, starting to close brilliantly. Rufus got the run on the inside. Percival's out as well. Stortford Lodge, Rufus getting through Percival. Deeper out on those is Starvinos. 120 to go. The leader, Stortford Lodge from Percival. Stortford Lodge at the 100. Got the upper hand and got clear. Stortford Lodge. Stortford Lodge will beat Percival. Third, Starvinos. Fourth is a photo between Ask Archie and Rufus. They were followed by Manoeuvre, Stellenbosch, Eliza, and San Reno will be late scratched. Stortford Lodge, the Sabbabile mare out of Residential. She was the winner of the Dunedin Guineas, Southland Guineas, and the NZB Insurance Stakes. Won a South Island Breeders Stakes as well. And she's produced a debutante winner here by Sabbabile. Stortford Lodge, number 8, the winner. 1 Percival, 2nd. 4 is 3rd, Starvinos, and 4th's a photo between 2 Rufus and 3 Ask Archie. It's 8-1-4, photo 2 and 3. 8-1-4, photo 2 and 3 after race number 3. She's got the breeding on the board, and Dee Walsh has got another here. Aiden with Stortford Lodge and Ashley Strawbridge. You talk about jockeys in form. I think she's atop the premiership, and she's now extended her lead.
1: I think she was sharing the lead in the premiership after yesterday, and now goes one in front. She's just making every post a winner at the moment. She's riding beautifully. Ashley and David Walsh are always happy to have her on side as well. And that pair makes a winning debut with a well-bred 1-4-year-old mare, Savabelle, out of the Pinsmere Residential for owner Ian Holloway. And David Walsh continues what's been an excellent strike rate to his new stint in the training ranks. Wrap it up shortly, but we're off to Warragul, as you can see at the start, on start time here for race 6, 195 around Intrepidus at $2 now, ahead of Flaming Smooth at 205. Of the others, where are we looking? $12 more than words, $11. Commissioner, let's get you on track.
3: $1.80 getting the cash at its first race start. So race 6 of the day, 5 and 7, the empty boxes here in the field loads now. And not much between this pair in betting. $2.10 here, Flaming Smooth, $1.95 Intrepidus. And they're just about ready to go. Race 6 is heat 2 of the Simon Benson Memorial Stake. The green light lures into motion. They're ready for a start. Set and racing. Last out of boxes was Mystery Nell, and away quickly was Flaming Smooth. Intrepidus back to the tail end now, and Flaming Smooth off the fence but leads. Balances up 2 lengths, Commissioner is handy, and they've raced away by 5 lengths to More Than Words. Mystery Nell, Guardian behind those, and Intrepidus, but up to the turn, and Flying Smooth out to the centre, out to 5 or 6 off the fence, balances up, and is too good for them. Commissioner's going to hold second. Flaming Smooth wins by about 3 or 4 lengths here, Commissioner. Third spot goes to Mystery Nell. Back behind those Guardian Intrepidus and More Than Words in 25.78.
1: 3-8, 2-4 with Flaming Smooth home at 2.50. Does it pretty convincingly in the end. 2 beating Commissioner, Mystery Nell and Guardian there over the 460 metres out of Warragul. Not too far from getting you back to Invercargill for the third there. We're roughly 7 minutes away. We'll be after the break, hitting you on track and also joining our Auckland presenter, Nicole Sims.

0: 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He didn't just race, he redefined fast. Lather up for one of the fastest paces of all time, a dual world champion.
1: 1:46, equaling the all-time fastest mile in harness racing history.
0: His progeny are showing the same fire, the same finish.
1: Dibby Lincoln, a length at the line, beats an era pure myself.
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0: Welcome back. Great to have your company with us. We're up to the third here at Ascot Park. Of course, Madison Cole, Moonlit Angel, the trotter winning the first in pretty impressive fashion. And we had Riley Black to the fore with Train Station also in impressive fashion, winning the junior driver's race, swinging from last at the turn. So it's been a good day's racing thus far. And we've got one of our bigger fields to play into here, race number three. So rating 35 to 37. I thought a couple of these, Andy, certainly dropping in grade from some of the races they've been in of late. And we do have your value bet lining up. We'll get to him shortly, Raka Mick. On screen, though, is runner number four, Major Burns. And I have sided with him once again, slight drop in grade. I think he's racing well for Kirsten Green. You did mention some reservations in terms of Raka Mick looked to maybe be like he was going to run past him last time out. So it should be a good contest, this one. Our favourite, backed in from 210 now, though.
1: Yeah, he's certainly a player, there's no doubt about it. He had to do all the work in that race. He was up parked on that slushy track where we had a stack of rain, and it wasn't the best of conditions, and he was the one facing the breeze doing all of the work. He probably was running sixth until those two horses locked wheels at the 150, Raka Mick and Raka Venom, and it meant that he sort of powered back underneath of them and ran into fourth, but he did have to do all the work. There's a bit of gate speed here. Hazer off the inside can power forward. Obviously, Major Burns has been able to get off the arm okay in the past. Out wide of Jenny Gump has gate speed. So there might be a little bit on in the early stages here. And whether he finds the top off Hazer or has to face the breeze again might be the small question mark. But certainly a winning hope, Major Burns, and the punter's happy to take the shorts.
0: I was sticking with the form, certainly three back for him here at this track. I know he's only been placed 3 of 12 here, but he certainly was good in behind the Dancer in a fast run mile rate there over the 2200. He did have to do work on that occasion, and Kirsten just kept pressing the button on that day. Again, what she decides to do here, as you say, with the gate speed to his inside will be interesting, but he certainly deserves another win, Major Burns, so sticking loyal with him, our tutelar favourite. We are looking at our second favourite on screen, number two, Van Liberty. I've got this runner in third. You've got the runner in for fourth here, Andy.
1: Yeah, another horse who at times has shown a little bit of gate speed, Van Liberty, and she draws nice and low here today, obviously coming into barrier number two. Thought from a kind draw, if she's able to get herself into a nice spot through the middle stages of the race, then she could be there or thereabouts at the business end. Just how much she has to do in the early stages, how much he has to do in the early stages might be the issue as well, with Hazer drawn underneath of him, but certainly there or thereabouts and has to be a player.
0: Van Liberty, you've mentioned there. Let's just focus quickly on Hazer before we get to Raka Mick, because I know you're keen on Raka Mick on top. Gee, deserves another one, doesn't he? Start 170 for Hazer. He's always been known for his speed off the gate, and he's got a draw to work with here. He was excellent on that slushy track at Gore, wasn't he? Ramblin' Rover just got through to the inside, but he did everything but win. Kieran Tomlinson, she gets on oh so well with him, so he's certainly a player.
1: Yeah, he is definitely in calculations. Nice low draw, good gate speed. We know they use it each and every week with him. And the question mark, I guess, for the entire race, Nicole, is whether he looks to stay in front or whether he finds a helmet to follow in hands to a Major Burns or a Van Liberty potentially in the early stages. But he's one of those sort of hard horses to map, isn't he? Because he can do both. He can stay in front. He can find a helmet and take a bit of cover as well. But certainly initially you would imagine he's in front off the arm.
0: Yeah, definitely. So he's in second for both of us. Here he is. So your value play here, Raka Mick. And you mentioned in the preview last time out things didn't work for him at Gore. He actually locked wheels on that occasion. What are you thinking from the draw here? I guess there's only the two on the second row, so hopefully Carter can negotiate his way out of a bit of traffic here. He's currently in that joint third line of betting at 6.50, Raka Mick.
1: Yeah, I actually don't mind his map here at all. He follows out Van Liberty, who draws two on the front row, and as we've said, he does possess a little bit of gate speed, Van Liberty. Whether he can find the lead off Hazer or not, the question mark, but I think that gives Raka Mick a pretty good run through from the second row. He should be one off the fence, getting a little bit of cover and just sort of being in behind the speed if it does get pretty hot in the early stages. So I think he'll get a pretty good drag through. Locked wheels at about the 150 when he was looking to run into the minor money. That start, as I said, he was sort of already past Major Burns when it happened. But

0: obviously a draw downgrade for him and a draw upgrade for, or a similar draw for Major Burns, but certainly thought he had to be well and truly in calculations, and with the price differential thought he was a little bit of value. Also starting to score up here and behind the EH Ball ITM Mobile for the Remembering Schnauzer Mobile Pace. We race over 2,200 metres once again. Race favourite here and well backed is Major Burns. Draws four off the front row. Hazer to begin from the inside of Van Liberty Taj's Bad Girl. Robbins Hustler off the second row with Rakimik. As we get towards dispatch point, 2,200 metres, we're there, green light on. EH Ball ITM Mobile is away. Hazer showing speed. Major Burns being driven positively in the early stages. And Hazer happy to take a trail. So Major Burns, he found that lead fairly easily to be fair, the race favourite. Over Hazer, who trails, and three back the inside, Robbins Hustler. Away from the inside is Van Liberty, and three wide on those is Bombay Glacier. Rakimik follows Van Liberty everywhere he goes, and saving runs the inside now is Fair Go, followed through by Tasha's Bad Girl. Second to last, Searing Light, and Jenny Gump from the wide draw take it back to be last of all. So Major Burns, the well-backed favourite, gets to dictate terms, and it's been a pretty comfortable lead as well over the trailing Hazer and Bombay Glacier down to Parked as they work inside the 1600. In behind those, three back the inside is Robbins Hustler. 1-1 for Van Liberty. Around the outside of Fear Go. Next in the running line is Rakimik, who's followed through by Searing Light. Tasha's Bag Girl last along the inside line, and last to the outside is Jenny Gump, who was taken back from the wide draw as the race favourite, and he is dead set going to have no excuses today, Major Burns. He sets them up by a length and a half on the trailing Hazer. Here's Rakimik, not happy with the slow tempo, so Carter Delgetty sends him forward and gets to the breeze position now to give Bombay Glacier 1-1 cover. Robbins Hustler next along the inside, and Van Liberty now three back the running line around Fear Go. Next along the outside is Searing Light, covering up Tasha's Bad Girl, and Jenny Gump is last of all. As Major Burns brings him inside the 800 metres with a 1.5 length buffer on the now parked Rakimik. Hazer will await use of the ILT Murray Brown Ascot Park Hotel passing lane. 1-1 for Bombay Glacier around Robbins Hustler, Van Liberty next the outside, Fear Go next the inside. Then Searing Light, Tasha's Bear Gill, and as if they work off the back straight, Jenny Gump's last of all, Major Burns by a length. On Rakimik, Hazer travels well the inside, will await the passing lane run, 1-1 Bombay Glacier. Robbins Hustler being put to pressure, Van Liberty yet to peel, looks to have a bit to offer as well. Then Fear Go and Searing Light, Jenny Gump coming widest. As Major Burns brings him towards the home turn with a three-quarters length buffer on Rakimik, the outside. Hazer about to get the inside, then Bombay Glacier, and right down the outside, Van Liberty. It's Major Burns in front of Hazer and Rakimik. Major Burns in front of Rakimik, then Hazer, and Major Burns, he'll take them all of the way. Over Rakimik, third to go by Hazer, then Bombay Glacier, Van Liberty, Fear Go, Jenny Gump. And behind those, we had Robbins Hustler, Tasha Bad Girl and Searing Light. Well, he was sent forward in the early stages, Major Burns, and Hazer did not want a bar of getting into a duel with the favourite. Was happy to take a trail straight away, and in the air, Major Burns, that's been the winning of the race. Rakimik's brave in second, Hazer third, and Bombay Glacier will be fourth. It's 4 beating 10, 1 and 6. 4 beating 10, 1 and 6, Major Burns. He brings up win number 3 at start 30. The gelding by Art Major out of Grace Burns is raced by T and Mrs. J.F. Kilkelly, A.B. Harper, Mrs. K.R. Harper, N. Skelt and Mrs. V. Skelt. Kirsten Green prepares at Tisbury. She was also the successful driver. Well, to be fair, Nicole, after about 150 metres, Major Burns was about the only horse you wanted to be on, and he takes them all of the way.
1: He has, and I think he was really aided as well when Carter Dalgetty made that bit of a move around down the front straight with Rakamik. It just seemed to just make him concentrate a little bit more out there in front, Major Burns, because he was just having a real picnic, wasn't he, for a while there. Got to the front relatively easy. You could see there Hazer. He came out fast as he always has, but yep, Kieran elected to trail. And nice to see Major Burns back in the winner's circle at his 30th start. Picking up win three. Gee, the money went on him late. We saw a big bet just before they scored up around him. He got into 165 fixed, and as you saw on the tote price, 150. So there's been plenty of happy punters around cheering him down the straight, that is for sure. Major Burns, too good for Rakamik, who's certainly been good. He's had to do the work there, certainly in that final round after being put into the race there from that second row draw today. Hazer, another third placing for him at start 170. He's been a grand horse for the Nichols for Pickles Syndicate. And Bombay Glacier, she'll make things up for first four players there, the Alan Paisley run a bit. Well, Lonna's with Kirsten Green, training, driving for the Kilkellys, and you heard the Harpers there as well as the Skelts, I should say. So good on them. Slight drop in grade there and taking bad luck out of it straight to the front with Major Burns. Our next race out of Ascot Park gets underway at 6 minutes to three. It is our maiden. I was pretty keen on a value bet there, and She's a Stranger, the Peter Hunter runner, drawn two. I'm looking forward to seeing if she's strengthened up a bit after her three runs through April and May. It's a big field to get involved with, and it also does start the quaddy for us. Good support coming for Charlotte Badger, the Brent McIntyre runner, into 260, having just start number three off the back of a very good fourth, hitting the line nicely in behind Capital J at Winton last week. All that and more to come here this Thursday on Trackside. For now, we're off to Warrigal.
2: And Flaming Smooth at $2.50, winning the previous. Shorty here, Blazing Turbo, $1.40. Three runners in single figures here. And the second Alexa, $7. Lights on. They're ready to go now. Race seven of the day. Set. Racing. Beautiful dispatch. And away fast, Amron Sammy from four. Ultimate Warrior got back early with Mikado Mania. Trying to kick through Blazing Turbo. Breaking a Sweat. Oh, golly, it's tight. First turn. And Breaking a Sweat got the run through and took over. Nala's Girl, Parumba, Jazzman, check back to last. Breaking a Sweat now joined by Blazing Turbo. Ultimate Warrior runs up behind him from Amron Sammy in the straight. Favourite takes over Blazing Turbo. Comes on to score from Ultimate Warrior second. A half length to Breaking a Sweat third. And then came Amron Sammy, Mikado Mania. Behind them then came Parumba Jazzman, Nada's Girl. And the time is around 25 and 98. It was pretty tight off the...
1: All right, number two, Blazing Turbo wins that event out of Warrigal, of course, working our way through the program there with race seven. 360 for Ultimate Warrior, so nice place price around that runner, the one and the four making up the minors for you. I did mention the late quarter getting underway on our next at Ascot Park. It also gets underway at Riccarton, of course, with the synthetic racing. Aidan Rodley and Matt Cross taking you through that. We're about 11 minutes or so away from it. We'll be building into it on the other side of this next break.

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4: 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Gold Chariot came clear for a nice win, a length and a quarter.
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6: Today is World Suicide Prevention Day. It's a day where we remind ourselves to check in and to always look for the little things before they can turn obviously into bigger issues, and always know that once again we can check in with the on-track team who are here to support our racing community. Yesterday, Brendan caught up with the team to find out more on the work that they do.
7: Victoria, why is World Suicide Prevention Day important for people in the racing game?
8: Yeah, so obviously it's a day that's acknowledged right around the world. We lose far too many people to suicide globally, not just here in New Zealand. For racing, though, people have often thought of on-track as just being about suicide prevention, being that crisis. What we want to do is make sure that people are supporting each other way before that crisis.
9: It's just an industry of extreme highs and lows. I think that's something that from time to time can be really hard to handle. It's hard to keep everyone happy, but look, it's a tough industry, but it's an industry that everyone's very passionate about that's in it.
10: I've been through depression myself in the past, and I know what it's like to be in that tunnel, and it's a long, dark tunnel where you think there's no out, and believe me, there is. So please, if you do feel you're in that tunnel, talk to people. I know you don't want to, but it's so easy just to say, can I just talk to you?
8: We've seen around 6,000 people. We've had about 6,000 interactions out there. We've also, unfortunately, had 26 suicide attempts over the last year just in racing. Now, we don't want to dwell on that. We haven't lost anybody to suicide, but we know there's a lot of people struggling out there, and we need to make sure people tell us or talk to us or talk to a friend before it gets to that point.
9: People don't, as I said, don't like talking about their issues, but I think it's even just a close friend to have a chat with is a key thing. Obviously, we're probably, when we were growing up back in the day, it was just harden up and get on with it, but it's good if kids can talk about these sort of problems, and I think finding a close friend is key first.
8: You name it, we'll talk about it, and it can be just that you want to have a vent. You know, that you're just not happy, world's not going right, and you just need someone to talk to. But like I say, it's like we cover everything you can possibly think of. So it could be the kids at home, that they're doing it tough, or it could be alcohol and drugs, if we're really getting to that point. And that's, there's no judgment there. That's a way of escaping from what is going on in your life.
9: Now, people get put under a lot of financial pressure sometimes in this industry as well. Just having a shoulder that someone can talk to, just quietly and privately, even over a beer at the pub, I think it's a good thing to know that you're available for those conversations.
8: People actually trust us. They know that we're confidential. They know that this conversation isn't going to go anywhere. So we want them to talk to us or talk to one of their friends as soon as they can.
10: Look, it's important, no matter how big or small your problems are, the only way to resolve things is talk to people about it. Get somebody else to come in and help you share that burden. Don't be afraid, you're not alone. You feel you're alone, you feel you want to be alone, but for goodness sake, go and talk to people. Ask for help. No matter how small or big, you can't think it's not that important. You must learn to discuss with people how you're feeling.
8: And the other thing that people don't often know about us is that if you work in racing, we'll support your family as well. So if your wife, your brother, your child needs some help, because you're attached to the racing industry, OnTrack is there to support them as well. So we've got this big family, it's a big community, and if our external community, if our people around us are not doing okay, you're not going to be doing as well at work. So we're there to support everybody. But as you've heard today from Tony and Donna, they're the people that are making a difference. They're the people that have recognised that this welfare for their people in the stables is really important. So they're opening the doors, which is letting all of their people get to know more about how we can help them, and they don't need to struggle alone. When you've got a great boss like that, can't go wrong.
6: And graphic up now with some ways that you can get in touch as well with the OnTrack team. Of course, we all know that racing's got its pressures, but certainly if something isn't quite feeling right, not only, as you heard from the team, for yourself, but for someone close around you, don't wait until it becomes a big thing. The team are there to help you. 0800 667 224. And we are a big racing family, and it's important to remember that as well. I think, Aidan, as we bring you in, often racing, it's very hypey, isn't it? We see all the good stories, we see all the money, we see that side of it. But I think it's important that we all remember that people go through challenges behind the scenes, but talking about those with people is so important to come together.
11: Absolutely, Nicole. Boy, that stat blows me away. 26 Kiwis in the past 12 months involved in the racing industry have attempted suicide. Boy, we've just got to reach out. We've got to talk. We've got to be open about these things. If you're having problems, there's always someone who you can turn to. Anyone. Boy, my number's in the racing calendar. Reach out to me, to anyone. Boy, that's astounding, that number. It's 26 too many. Let's get you off to Riccarton. Race 4, 3.5 minutes away from a start here in this one. The Pure Champion at Willow Glen, stud rating 60 over the 1,200 metres, and Cape Horn comes up favourite. Was second here on the poly, two starts back in this grade. That was in the Elegant Explosive race, so did beat home That's Charming, who's flanked that run with third placings and was the trainer's tip from Andrew Carston on the form earlier today. Has won just a 3 of 62, but all three wins have come on the poly, and he was just thinking this was the right race. So at 4.20, maybe there's attraction there. And Ride of Appeal was okay, running home for third on South Island debut here last time out. Brandon May for Bridget Woodsford. Previous form and the sole win for this horse was in the North Island, so has to be in contention. I just thought Shafted knows it's a maiden in this rating 60, but the third and fifth placings in the last couple have had merit, some sort of chance in the race. Matt Cross, let's get to you. 2.5 minutes away from the start in the fourth. Cape Horn, a $3.20 favourite. How did you see this one?
12: Thought Right of Appeal, second up, 1,200. Back in trip here from the 1,400 last time, which I don't know if it was too far. Maybe just his fitness blew out at the back end of that 1,400 because he was kind of there, and then he definitely blew out the last 100. So comes back into the, well, there's three key factors here. A, he comes back in trip. B, he's got the blinkers on. And C, he's got the run under his belt. I thought he'd lead and win this just about. Right of Appeal. Go forward, find the rail, and he'd take a fair bit of catching. So I'd be shopping him the 5, 2 Cape Horn, best guide, 2 starts ago and beaten half a length. And what's actually been a strong enough form race, the one that was won by Elegant Explosive, there's been a couple of winners to come out of that. 4 That's Charming has been close enough. I'd love to see him win another one. I know that Andrew Carston often mentions that he's a bit of a bridesmaid type of horse, but in this sort of grade over the 1,200, you would think if there was any day that he's going to do it, it could be today with the shape of this field. And one into the wind, didn't get all favours last time in a strong sprinting race here on the turf. Beaten 4.25 lengths, got starved for a run at the 200, picked himself up, was 4.5 lengths away from In Limbo. Blinkers go on. Wait a little query, but I just thought Aidan, Right of Appeal, second up in the south, back in trip, blinkers on, good gate, should lead, at least give you something to cheer for.
11: solidly supported two here. Will probably come into second favourite, I think, Matt, as you can see there now. Joint second line with That's Charming, both at 450. Cape Horn will start favourite, no question, at 320. But Matt's made a really nice case for Right of Appeal, and this horse shortening in the market will soon become second favourite. Cape Horn 420 to 320 is our hot runner, so the money has been rock solid there ahead of Right of Appeal and That's Charming, both at 450. Jack Attack at $6. Past our time for this one, the fourth Pure Champion at Willow Glen Stud, rating 60 over the 1,200 metres. Back to you, Matt.
12: Thanks, Aidan, and Into the Wind goes into the gates with Cape Horn to come up into position. 1,200 metres, the journey for race number four. Vetus for Tony Davies and Stephen Woodsford, having his first try on the Polly today.

0: to come up into position. On the jig, that's charming. Just wanted to lean in the back of the gates by the looks. So we're not far away, shafted off the inside. Pure champion at Willow Glen, start rating 60. We are almost set for a start. 320 Cape Horn, 420 right of appeal, 460, that's charming. Just about right. Looks as though we've just got an attendant up with that's charming at the moment. Racing this time and bouncing out nicely. Shafted off the inside, is going to lead early. Right of appeal, ridden urgently, one off the rail and into the wind, gets right up onto the speed from Jack Attack running fourth. Fifth the inside, that's charming. Deeper out, Pure Jewel, 1.5 Cape Horn and a half length away to Evita's. They were flying early and right of appeal found the front. It's right of appeal out by a neck on into the wind, 1.5 shafted. Third the fence underneath of Jack Attack, Pure Jewel, 3 wide in the open. A length away on the inside, that's charming. Needs an out. He's travelling well. Cape Horn also needs a run, and DeVita's back with those. About to turn at the 500 metres. The leader is right of appeal, led by 2 lengths, wobbled off the rail. From into the wind, shafted. Jack Attack picks up. Cape Horn sees daylight, and then that's charming. They've gone hard enough to give everyone a shot here. Right of appeal, led shafted, but they're closing. Cape Horn, that's charming, coming home into the wind behind as well as Jack Attack. Right of appeal wobbles about like a drunk, still has the lead. Cape Horn after it. That's Charming got the run. Cape Horn hit the lead from That's Charming and shafted. Cape Horn's got his head in front here, and Cape Horn will beat That's Charming, shafted and right of appeal. Fifth across was Jack Attack, and then into the wind from Avitus, and back with those was Pure Jewel. Cape Horn, number 2, the early burn certainly telling. He was able to work through and get over top here, the all-too-hard 5-year-old to the winner. Amber Adele for Michael and Matthew Pittman. 380 and 140, closed off as the favourite to beat number 4, That's Charming, almost. 8 shafted, we'll follow him when he gets back into a maiden, and right of appeal did a fair bit wrong, is stuck on okay for 4th. Win 2 at start number 11 for Cape Horn, beating number 4, That's Charming, 8 shafted and 5, right of appeal 4th, it's 2, 4, 8 and 5. Good genuinely run race, 8 in the first section, run at torrid speed, brought this horse right into play, and Cape Horn with Amber Adele. Speaking of apprentice jockeys in form, she'll get herself another.
1: Yeah, of course, the champion apprentice from last season, and boy, didn't she have a season and a half. She's in pretty good form to start the new season as well. That's her 9th winner, so already nicely placed in the top 10 on the Jockeys Premiership. Teams up nicely here with Michael and Matthew Pittman on Cape Horn, who was a well-backed favourite. Got the speed on, as Matt said, and comes from, in the last couple in running to just sweep down the outside and score. The second win in 11 starts, 5-year-old gelding all too hard out of the Ocean Park mare Ocean Addict for owners Pittman Racing, and does it well at the expense of That's Charming. It also came from the last 3 in running. You can see there back on the inside under Yogi Yachima. He's just pushed out underneath Cape Horn, and they've both hit the line really nicely. On for third was shafted, as Matt said, the maiden, and continues to run really nice races, and this time out of the grade as well. Successo and the Pure Champion at Willow Glen started at 2, number 2, Cape Horn. And next to go, we're off to Mount Gambier for this 305-metre greyhound race, where we've just had the 4 runners. Miles Keeping is at 140 as favourite. Just have a look at the form for you for this one. Number 1, Miles Keeping on top, is a solid form under the belt. Proved too strong last time out to win by 3/4 of the length in this track at 17.65. Yet to miss in the placings and 6 runs from this box, including 3 wins. Hard to go past. Selections 1, 6, 2 and 8. Miles Keeping at 140, a dominant favourite in your first.
2: Inside $2.10 into $1.35. They're about to load. Field of 4, Kazakhstan, $3.50 out to $5. My mate Robbie out of the 6, $3.90 out to $8. And 8 Fernando Lee, $5 out to $9. First of 10 at Mount Gambier this afternoon.

0: Weather conditions fine, a little bit coolish, but promises to be a great card of racing out of South Australia. Okay, about to move in for the first. Miles Keeping about to go in. Just the field of four here over the 305. See Sally Springworks, no penalty stake. They're getting set here. Race one at Mount Gambier. Runners loaded, green light through. Set and ready to run for the first event. Racing. On the outside, Fernando Lee began best. On its outside of it was My Mate Robbie, copped a little check there. Getting underneath it was Kazakhstan, and Miles Keeping is back last. As they come up to the corner, and it's Fernando Lee in front, leads by two on Kazakhstan. On the inside, Miles Keeping, but it's Fernando Lee going on too strong for the first, and Fernando Lee beats Kazakhstan. Third was My Mate Robbie in the favourite. Miles Keeping, not far away, but it's finished last in the field of four, and the time 17.70.
1: 8.26-1 with Fernando Lee home at 6.20. So favourite out of the first three should mean that that first four, even the trifecta, should pay okay there in that first one from Mount Gambier. Right now, a short break on your racing channel, Trackside 1.

0: outsiders putting in big bounds, though. Moving out from last. From last to first. Races away to win the Guineas. There are 100 to go. Diggs out enough, though. Vaseline are a length and a half. And Vaseline has got the golden ticket. Pinion for the Irishman, Joe Doyle. And Pinion upsets them.
1: They call him the Great White Blaze, and he's living up to every word of it. Sweet Lou was speed, style, and sheer brilliance. Over $3 million earned on the track, a legend behind the gate.
0: Arafura's flying. Arafura got up. That's an enormous win.
1: Now his foals are bringing the fire. Fast, tough, and fearless, just like their sire.
0: Kath in front, Seth Hill, a beautiful Group 1 drive will get the Pascos, the Jewelers, Northern Oaks.
1: Breed with charisma, breed with power, breed with Sweet Lou. Fast never looked this good.
2: Next up is the Maiden here at Ascot Park. It's a big field as well to get involved with. I think a few runners here worth following, certainly, in the coming month. Well, she's a busy mum, isn't she? Looks like about 8 of them there. And it looks like they're having a good snack as well, hunting for all those bugs there. The wildlife out in force down here today. Great work. I don't know how they keep an eye on all their young ones, and they hop along so fast as well, the little ducklings, but lovely to get that footage through from our team. 5 minutes out here, Andy, and the market is with Charlotte Badger. A lot of support around her. She was very good, wasn't she, last week in the Capital J race? She hadn't started for a wee while, and it was hard to get a line on her in terms of one start back through April where she got things wrong, but she certainly hit the line like next up was all over her. I've got her in the mix. I've got her in for second. We're both actually keen on the same runner here, Raka Turbo, who deserves a maiden. I know today is start number 29 for Clark Barron with Carter driving here this afternoon. But just on recent form, he's been knocking on the door, as they say, and he gets an improved draw to hopefully get a nice enough trip here.
3: Geez, run some absolute bottlers of races, hasn't he, to be fair to him, Raka Turbo, placings in behind horses like Rark McEnrara and Off the Canvas. And his second to Off the Canvas was very good when he parked up outside of Off the Canvas, and he never really gave it away. He probably should have won a race by now.

0: Anna Cole, and I guess that's the little question mark you have over him is always that little asterisk next to their name when they've had 28 goes and they've placed on 14 occasions and haven't been able to get the job done. But some of his placings would indicate that his win's not far away. Whether he wants to win, Nicole, might be the little question mark. He might be one of those horses who just likes running beside his mates. But, gee, he gets a chance today. I've got him clearly on top, Raka Turbo. And with the fact that he's about $1.70 a place, you can always play the two over three and play it safe with him. And you'll get your money back if he does what he does and runs into the minor money. But from his draw, you would imagine he's in this for a very long way.
1: Yeah, so he's definitely in that second line of betting, isn't he, here, and quite comfortably. And there has been support for him from 480. We can see now at 450, and he gets as short as 420 as well. It does run at number one. Let's talk about Charlotte Badger. I mentioned it was an excellent run, wasn't it, last week at Central Southland. Again, hard to get a line. Her only run here was the only other start where she got things wrong. But she seems a nice enough mare with a bit of time on her side to keep watch of.
0: Yeah, trials leading into that fresh up effort had a bit of merit to them as well, including a winning trial at Wyndham where she ran home 58.3, 28.2. So far we haven't seen a lot of gate speed from her through her trials or her races, so you would imagine she's going to be going back off the arm and potentially having to do a little bit of work through the

0: Then the start after that, she had a second row draw and the short trip race, and she sort of had to go back and she swung wide on a fast mile rate. There's not much to her, she's only little, but I think she's one that might get a nice enough trip here at a big place price, even go the likes of Top Fours with her. Peter Hunter drives and trains her and also in the ownership, and she's actually not badly bred out of She's a Cullen Girl. So by Tall Dark Stranger, She's a Stranger. I'll stick with her as an each way play here today. You've gone for a runner off the second row who was maybe a little bit disappointing last time out, but did have to burn up in that Capital J race in Princess Aaliyah.
1: Yeah, didn't really know where to put her in, but wanted to have her in somewhere. I thought her first up run was good. She obviously got things wrong as she straightened, but it was a really gutsy effort from her, and she looked like she was going to be in the finish. And then last start, she was through the fence, ended up parking up for the sort of final lap and gave it away in the home straight. That was her second up performance. She's third up today, Princess Aaliyah, and obviously she doesn't draw any good, which is a small issue for her, but certainly thought she had to be a player. And Luna Vale, an interesting runner. Nicole coming in off the back of a number of trials. Actually started trialling in Canterbury back in 2024. A couple of trials in 2026. A couple of months ago for Kyle Cameron, now down south. Two southern trials have been okay, taken back and brought widest at her latest trial to get the job done, running home 59.3, 29.8. So obviously some player, but a niggly draw as well.
0: Yeah, I didn't mind that last workout. Certainly you mentioned the times there. It's what I wrote down, because that's what often the punters are looking at, aren't they? And held safe enough here for that debut effort. Has been well educated, as you mentioned, through Canterbury at trials, and does have a second row draw here on debut following out She's a Stranger, the value bet for mine. We are scoring up, as we can see, Charlotte Badger. 3.30 into as short as 2.40 earlier. Raka Turbo at 3.80. Andy, we'll head back to you for the call here, race four.
1: Thank you, Nicole. Trackside with us. Invercargill Harness Racing Club wishes to acknowledge the recent passing of Murray Fall. Does welcome his family on course. Murray's dedication and commitment to the club and Ascot Park spend 80 years, with over 40 of those spent as treasurer. Green light on, EH Ball IT and Mobile away. Raka Turbo, She's a Stranger, showing speed. Urban Explorer punching forward early, and Delight and Gold with them in the early stages as well. So the speed is right on here. Luna Vale got a nice run through from the second row, and Baton Rouge is saving runs the inside as Urban Explorer off stride into the first turn. Just a small check there for Delight and Gold, but quickly recovers. Moonlight Terrace, three back the inside, underneath of Macca Wish, who's next, then Princess Aaliyah. An inside run up coming for Mia, who's starting to extend through as the speed goes right on up front, as he didn't want the lead here, Raka Turbo. And behind runners is Cracker Sky. There's a length and a half away to Suzanne, a further two away to Charlotte Badger, two and a half lengths away to Hungry Bronny, and tailed off and out of play now is Urban Explorer. So things have changed up front here as Delight and Gold around and now goes on with the job. Luna Vale's now up for a look, and She's a Stranger trail. 1-1 for Macca Wish around the race. Second favourite, Raka Turbo, who's now three back the inside. Three wide Baton Rouge is now trying to improve, but under a drive to do so as Princess Aaliyah takes up that run in the running line. Next along the inside is Moonlight Terror, Cracker Sky, the running line, who's just in behind the speed, followed through by the next one in turn is Suzanne, around the outside of Mia. Here's Charlotte Badger being sent forward three wide, has been eased out of the contest here, Baton Rouge, and last of the chances, Hungry Bronny. This will be the last call for Urban Explorer. So the big field exits the home straight. On the homeward lap they are, and leading the way, Delight and Gold over the park, Luna Vale. Charlotte Badger three wide on those, and She's a Stranger will be awaiting use of the ILT Murray Brown Ascot Park Hotel passing lane. 1-1 for Macca Wish around Raka Turbo, who's all dressed up, nowhere to go. Oh, Princess Aaliyah is off stride into the face of Cracker Sky, but they all get around her safely. It means now detached is Moonlight Terror. Mia got inconvenienced, as did Cracker Sky. Suzanne copped the backwash, and Hungry Bronny. So we now race in two divisions, as Delight and Gold brings them towards the home turn. Charlotte Badger, the outside in the big danger. Macca Wish improving three wide around Luna Vale, who's been put to the sword. She's a Stranger about to pop away from the inside. Raka Turbo saves that run. And behind those coming widest is Mia, as Charlotte

0: Badgers hit the top off the outside. She's a Stranger. Raka Turbo trying to get a run in behind them, but Charlotte Badger in front. Mackawish making ground late with Mia in front. Charlotte Badger, She's a Stranger. Raka Turbo, they go to the post. Charlotte Badger will get the job done. Second over, She's a Stranger. Third to go by Raka Turbo. Then Mackawish and Mia in behind those. We had Suzanne Hungry Bronny. And behind them was Moonlight Terror. And they come in at big, big intervals. Urban Explorer got things wrong through the middle stages. Cracker Sky, Inconvenience by the Galloper. Luna Vale, Baton Rouge was eased out of the contest through the middle stages of the race. Well, Charlotte Badger was able to get the right run around them to find that little spot in the parked position, put the pressure at the right time coming to the home turn when some horses were being put to pressure. Raka Turbo a little stiff. She's a Stranger a little stiff. Mackawish and Mia making up good ground late in the piece, but it was a messy old contest. Messy, messy old contest, but in the end, Charlotte Badger scores. Win one, start three for the mare by Raging Bull out of Mariah. Raced by the Macca Lodge Limited. Brent McIntyre out of Riversdale prepares Maddie Williamson, the successful reinsman. Well, Nicole, it was a messy old race through the middle stages. Baton Rouge was pulled up. A couple of horses wanted to get things wrong, including Princess Alia, who got things wrong and inconvenienced a few runners. But in the end, she's been a little too good. Second up this campaign, Charlotte Badger.
1: A great run from her, well-deserved win for the Macca Lodge team, obviously coming back here after that spell, and as you mentioned, some nice trials. There was a bit of support around for her in that race last week, and she hit the line really strong to suggest that next up was her go, and that's how it has played out here as she comes back. She wears a bit of gear, doesn't she? But it doesn't matter when they win, and Matthew Williamson brings her back. Her breeding, she's by Raging Bull out of Mariah. Well done to the team. Great run from She's a Stranger. Gee, I was cheering her home. The little horse that I met when she was getting broken in at Peter Hunter's place, and they called her Nicole, and I was a little bit worried about that. I thought, well, I'm no athlete, but hey, she's gone an excellent race, fresh up. She had to burn up a little bit early. She found that nice trailing position and just got held up there a moment. As you can see, not a lot of her in terms of size, but all heart. She's a Stranger. A great run there, fresh up. And Raka Turbo, pretty unlucky as well on the inside there. Had to clear some traffic, and he's hit the line strong for the Baron team. So it will be 7-2-1, and fourth does go the way of Mackawish, the Kirsten Green runner. Next up, we take you across to our Gallops Racing here at Hawkesbury, 2 minutes out from the first as we set the scene with our team.
2: Ground went second to Oakfield, Utah at Newcastle, two back. And then last start, I was expected to get the job done when finishing third behind Orange Tsunami down there at Kembla. I note the blinkers go back on today, so I'm sure that will sharpen him up. 5, I Am Brave, who's steadily improving. She was only just touched off by Zambaghini over the 1,500 metres there at Newcastle last start. She gets out to a mile today. We're hearing we'll get a positive ride. She'll be up near the top of the speed, and you know she'll keep whacking away. And 3, Hitch is coming off that nice win down there at Kembla Grange last start, defeating Unbridled Storm. He's still putting it all together and slowly learning. I think getting out to 1,600 metres at this stage of his preparation looks ideal. 2, 1, 5, and 3, the late mail numbers here in race number one. As I come to you in the studio, Kirsten, how's the market shaping up here for the first?
3: Thanks, Mick. Yeah, well, the favourite's drifting ever so slightly for Letelic. 215 out to 220. Not an enormous drift, but just worth noting as money comes in for both the 3 and the 2. So the 3, Hitch, originally opened at $4.60 into $3.50. Now $3.10. So a big movement there into the shortest price it's been all day. And there's a good nibble for Costabit, who draws barrier 2, $5 into $4.80. $7, you'll find I Am Brave, who's drifting $4.20 out to $7. But interesting to see Philatelic at $2.20 has been holding form well so far this preparation, this four-year-old gelding. He went first up at the Hawkesbury track over the 1,300, placed third, a nostril behind Last Druid. Then backed up at Newcastle, placing second in benchmark 64 company. most recently at Kembla was third. That was over the 1500. So steps up to the mile distance today, which looks to suit. Despite that, drifts out to 225 and money comes in for Hitch into $2.90. The three-year-old Yes, Yes, Yes Colts, a last start winner at Kembla over the 1400 metres. That was in maiden company, drew nicely barrier two, defeated Unbridled Storm by the Bob of the Head. Has had 3 weeks between runs, three career starts, one win, two minors. So very much can see why punters have pushed this runner into slightly shorter figures, and he does look to be one of the chief contenders that can hold form here. So they are loading well here at Hawkesbury for the first of eight. If you are just joining us, good four, weather's fine. Let's head to Brandon Cranberg.
4: 150-1. Red light's on. We're good to go for Hawkesbury. Ready? Signal from behind, gates are back, they're off and racing. And away well near the inside was Derry City Felix. Aaron S gets going early. And from the deep trying to get across was Hitch as well. Back behind those is I Am Brave cost a bit, and Pieti Veloci flopped out of the gates, and Philatelic is in a good spot, one out and one back through the first 300 or 400 metres. So eventually Arides was able to lead by a half on the outside. Trying to get a little bit closer now was Hitch, and third locked away the inside is Derry City Felix. Philatelic's in a good spot, one out and one back. Costa Bit is next. On the inside of I Am Brave and three further back of the rut is Pieti Veloci as they make their way past the 1,000 metres and beyond. And the leader is Arides by a half, Hitch, and third is Derry City Felix on the inside of Philatelic, who's getting a great run. Two further back is I Am Brave as they run the bend. Costa Bit, and last of all is Pieti Veloci. No more than five off the front as they get to the top bend with about 700 metres left to go. So Arides tries to up the tempo now. On the outside, Hitch is peppering away. Three wide is Philatelic as they run past the 500 metres. Then Derry City Felix. I Am Braves try to get into the race. Costa Bit's a long way back with Pieti Veloci. 350 metres left to go. Arides goes for it right here, right now. Down the middle of the course is Hitch, and Philatelic's try to get into the race as well. Philatelic struck a narrow lead from Hitch, who's trying to fight back at the 100. Philatelic and Hitch, they're having a good stoush, but Philatelic getting the neck clear late on, and Philatelic's going to be too good. For second, Hitch, and third, it'll be Derry City Felix. They broke right away from I Am Brave, who wilted in the run. Cost a bit, Pieti Veloci, and back with those was Arides towards the end.
2: Good performance.

0: straight, but is able to pull itself together the last 100 metres and draw clear of the three, which will run second, Hitch. And then back in third was the four, which was a good effort from Derry City Felix. So 1, 3, 4, and 5, the numbers here on race number one at Hawkesbury as we make tracks to Warwick and link in with Paul Joyce.
1: Welcome to Racing at Warwick this afternoon, the first of seven, not far away. We kick off with a maiden plate over the short course of 800 metres. And this track, I just had a quick walk of it. It's as good as I've ever seen it. The Warwick Club should be very proud of the way they've got this track looking. It is good for, and it's as green as you could get. All right, number

0: So we'll give him a miss today. The three, Fat Roy for Anthony Freeman, was beaten a long way on the Gold Coast Poly Track, and he hasn't shown up at the trials. Number four, Brazen Diva for Stephanie Sixtus and Aidan Keeley. Got to overcome a wide gate here, this five-year-old mare. Her first up run at Toowoomba, she wasn't hopeless, but she was beaten nine lengths, finishing fourth. So she's going to have to improve off that, and I just don't like the barrier. Number five, Demi's Girl for Neil Hocking and Rebecca Wilson. Still a maiden after 27 starts. That's the big worry. She was runner-up in a recent Deegan trial, but she's got to bring that to the races. Number six, General Dancer, is in the market here for Michael Murphy and Georgie Cartwright. The blinkers and tongue tie go on for the first time. She did look good winning a recent Deegan trial. She's only been to the races once, and that was at Ipswich back in April, so she's lightly raced. There's a bit of upside there for sure. Number seven, Lulu a Natural for Jack Brown and Colleen Cran, and Colleen will take a kilo and a half off. The blinkers have been replaced by an offside blinker, so slight gear change there for Lulu. And first up from a spell today, no trial. She's been placed at 3 from 12. Number eight, Luminous Girl, hard in the market for Jack Bruce and Mick Hellier. She's got a slightly tricky gate, but she's very quick. She's been concentrating on these short courses. She was a recent trial winner at Deegan, and she's been placed 2 from 9. She's certainly won of the main players. Nine, that's a beauty for Chris Zarnell and Isabella Jessop. She'll take 2 kilos off. Five starts yet to place. Does get the blinkers on for the first time today, so that could sharpen her up, the daughter of Lean Mean Machine, but she needs to improve. The 10 Video Vixen for the Christy Clark People's Yard. Bobby Alyssa takes the ride. We'll jump from barrier one. The crossover nose band goes back on. The tongue tie and winkers also go on. She's first up from a 9-week freshen. They've dropped her back to 900 metres. She's been placed 4 from 18, but she has run in stronger maidens than this, so I'm happy to play her here first up. Number 11, Saluki for Ravan Wazeka and Bubba Tilly. Best career effort was last start when placed out in the bush. She comes here today to something a bit harder, but that was over the short course and she's getting better. And the 12, Texas Cowgirl, I thought was the best roughie in the race for Jimmy Downs and Tiff Brooker. Thought she had some chance on debut in town, but things went pear-shaped. She finished right out the back and was eased down. But off her trials, she's certainly not out of this. All right, they're loading up for the first at Warwick. My Late Mail, 10, 8, 11 and 12. Number 10, Video Vixen on top to hopefully break the hoodoo at start number 19, jumping from barrier 1. She was a handful in the yard, but she was okay once she got onto the track and she went around with the clerk of the course. So let's hope she can get out cleanly and do everything right from here. Number 8, Luminous Girl, The Danger, just a slightly tricky draw, but going great guns. The 11, Saluki, has been backed. And 12, Texas Cowgirl, the best roughie. 10, 8, 11 and 12 as we get upstairs for the first at Warwick.
1: Now, here's the last couple now coming forward as we welcome along everyone to the coverage here at Auburn Park Warwick for racing today. Seven races on a good four. Video Vixen, 350, and Luminous Girl, not that far away. They've been dueling for the majority of the market. Lights flash, ready to break. Set race one. Make a good line. Off. Video Vixen and also Luminous Girl showing good speed and also driving forward. There was Lulu and Natural. It's going to be Lulu and Natural, the leader on, settling down in front by probably ahead over Luminous Girl, the outside of it. General Dancer, Saluki, Brazen Diva, Texas Cowgirl next, with Video Vixen, who got shuffled back, followed by Dem's Girl. That's a beauty. Well back in the field too. I smashed that with Fat Roy. Racing back second to last, and Hurricane Hankers last of all. Homeward bound, Lulu and Natural just in front. Luminous Girl up on its outside, going to it, followed then by General Dancer, Saluki, trying to get through on the inside, and here's Video Vixen and Brazen Diva winding up on the outside. Geez, look at them charge with about 100 to go. Video Vixen up on the outside, did best so and won. Video Vixen beats Brazen Diva. There in the centre there was General Dancer and also Saluki. Dem's Girl was not that far away with Texas Cowgirl and Luminous Girl. Lulu and Natural just behind them, and then came Hurricane Hank and also Fat Roy, well back in the field there, with also I smashed that. It was one of the last runners in with That's a Beauty, but Video Vixen for Bobby Alyssa wins a thick end of the money in the first.
2: Strong win from Video Vixen. Came from a fair way back down the middle of the track and gets home. 10, 4, 6 and 11 in the first there from Warwick. 4 minutes away from our next to go. We get you back to Riccarton Park to the Poly meeting today ahead of Saturday's Canterbury Bell Stakes Day at listed level, the feature for the three-year-old fillies.

0: But rain has been on and off, so we'll just keep an eye on that track, whether we can get out of the heavy conditions for Saturday. But let's focus on this one. Brutal Riff is a $2.45 favourite. Fresh up, but showed good ability last preparation. Three starts for a win in a minor placing. That last run, even when beaten 5.5 lengths and running 10th, had merit and a good field on Anzac Day at Rickett. And he's had a couple of trials to lead in. They haven't been setting the world on fire, but you know he's going to be just taking great benefit out of those. Jack Taplin takes a couple off to 57.5 and does look like a worthy favourite here. The second favourite is Elegant Explosive, who was good in winning a rating 60 here, two starts back on the poly. Went to the turf last time out and didn't run too badly in heavy conditions at Rickett in the Beaver Fever race. Did chase home Montero in that race. Does go up a kilogram, whereas Montero does drop a little bit. So maybe there's a case for Montero being some sort of chance here too at a bigger price. Oh, actually, $6 is the equal third favourite, along with Pequo, who's into this fresh up for Tristan Moodley and Lance Robinson. I marked them 1, 4, 6, and 9. What about Matthew Cross? Matt, how did you see this one, the fifth?
1: I'm with Brutal Riff on top, but if I was a punter, I'd be wanting to see more from him off his most recent trial. I thought his first trial back on the 11th of August showed a bit of promise, but he was nowhere near as good on the 25th of August. You've got the Terry Ray factor, which is going to take you a long way. The form last preparation, maybe they weren't wanting a lot from that trial, but he didn't really light my world on fire, to be fair. He looks in great nick, he's healthy, he's fit, he's ready to run a race, so no knock on his condition. Three, Pequo, bit of weight to carry first up. He was an upset winner during Cup Week of last year. Very good trial. And he's a horse who, on the odd occasion, can get on pace as well. Was beaten by Harkonnen in that trial, and we know that Harkonnen's quite a talented horse. Two, Montero, second run back in rating 65. Maybe there's an opportunity with Sema Mkhwathwa's claim to roll forward from the draw and potentially dictate the race. And four, Elegant Explosive, who beat Cape Horn two starts ago. That form looks good enough here. 1, 3, 2, 4, didn't have a lot of confidence here, Aiden, to be fair. Brutal Riff on top at the prices. Maybe Montero worth an each way.
0: Yeah, absolutely. It's an interesting one. It's even, and
1: loading up now for race five.
0: To how they run this race, there's not a lot of speed in it either. There's definitely no clear leader, so who leads will be interesting. I thought Elegant Explosive probably holds up from the inside to some degree. Montero led up last time out on the turf, so maybe they pushed forward. And even Miraqua, who was a rating 60 winner here last time out, Alyssa Paris takes four off to the 54. Maybe some sort of chance of going forward, but it really is open for a rider taking this race how they want it. We'll see. Brutal Riff not likely be really pushed too hard. I wouldn't have thought first up, but will be interesting. It is a $2.60 favourite ahead of Elegant Explosive at $4.60 and $5.54 Montero. Just getting a message through as well. There was $4 million out of Rickerton there this morning. It was tipped out in the last 24 hours, so a little bit there today, but not too much. And it looks like good drying conditions ahead of Saturday, both for the rest of today, tomorrow, and Saturday as well. Brutal Riff at 260 with you, Matt, for race five.
1: Lincoln, thanks, Aidan. Vernon and Vasey, truck parts, starting stalls, ready to go. Waiting the attendant to clear Brutal Riff 260. They're off. Montero half a stride slow. He's going to end up back last, the big fella. Brutal Riff away nicely. Goes up and shares the lead with Elegant Explosive, who's going to hunt through. Pequo settles just in behind those in the centre, Mystic Ocean. Miraqua with three wide going up into third. Montero now overdoing it behind those underneath of Woodlands and two lengths away to Got a Hunch. So the leader, Elegant Explosive, and steadies it now. Up on the outside, Brutal Riff keen to keep the pressure on, though, and Brutal Riff now slides over to the front. Pequo got very tight to heels there. Got very awkward just in behind. Going up into second is Miraqua. Mystic Ocean now fourth, one off. Pequo steadies now back into fifth underneath of Woodlands, then Montero, and Got a Hunch as they roll the side. 6:50 to go. Brutal Riff in front only narrowly from Miraqua, right there on the outside, two lengths away to Elegant Explosive. Mystic Ocean has had a nice trip. Woodlands pulls wider from Got a Hunch. Held up Pequo and Montero last. Brutal Riff came for home, but there's a wall
2: chasing after him, headed by Elegant Explosive, who's a length and a half away. Montero Parquo sticking to the inside, starting to pick up. Got a hunch, runs on deeper. Brutal Rip with a fight on his hands, joined by Elegant Explosive. And Montero starting to chime in. 100 to go. Elegant Explosive and Montero. Elegant Explosive with a 10 in front from Montero. Here's the post. Comes up in time for Elegant Explosive. Just wins it. Elegant Explosive to beat either Montero or Parquo. Brutal Riff not far away. Woodlands ran on. They were followed by Mystic Ocean, Got a Hunch, and Miraqua. Bit of a messy race in the end, but it was Elegant Explosive. Ashley Strawbridge gets a winning double here today. For John and Karen Parsons, we saw that Cape Horn form earlier on stack up. And Elegant Explosive will hold on for the winner. Well, Montero, he was a bit slow away today, and he's ended up flashing late, the two. I think he'll do enough for second. Three Parquo for third, and fourth, not too sure. We had Brutal Riff on the inside and a couple running on wider, but no doubting the winner here, Elegant Explosive, number four, the Swain S. Mayer. Karen Parsons races and co-trains with John, and she gets win number three at start number 35. Just built in confidence this preparation. Aiden did Elegant Explosive and wins what was a busy finish.
0: It was a busy finish and an interesting race because these two were involved in an incident around the back, just coming to the top of the track as well. And certainly, I think it's affected Parquo a little. Just had to be steadied off heels, and in the end, it's only narrowly gone down.

0: think that that they were really keen on getting to the front with Brutal Riff. It was an urgent ride from Jack Taplin. And we'll finish into fourth position, 4-2-3-1. It'll be interesting just if we can get that vision there of the top as well. You can see at this point, Piquot gets into third, but then you'll see that Taplin goes forward on Brutal Riff and gets to the front, Elegant Explosive in second. There it is there. So it's yeah, I don't know whether, yeah, it's just hard to see from the angle we're getting there, but certainly both the heads went up on Elegant Explosive and also Piquot, and they've both been very close in what is a tight finish to our fifth of the day. She just keeps on kicking home winners, Ashley Strawbridge, doesn't she? And further here, this one owned by Karen Parsons, John and Karen Parsons train from their Belkian base, and that's the third win in 35 starts for this 5-year-old mare, Swayness, out of the Guillotine mare, Always Explosive, Elegant Explosive. Now six to go out of Riccarton, won't be too far away as well. That's the Racecourse Hotel and Motor Lodge rating, 60 over the 2,200 metres at 4:15. In the meantime, though, we're closing in on a start at Lismore, the first 2.5 minutes away, and Harmonious Stride and, what do we say, Quique at 2:80. They're the two vying for favouritism.
1: Eight Sweet September, the inside gate. She's not over big, the Matt Dunn runner. And Airhawk's another big sleepy fellow. He's certainly tightened up and improved condition-wise on his debut run. 1-3-8-2.
2: Yeah, I'm 1-3-2-8. Gary, I'm with Kike as well. I just thought he paraded well. Both runs have been very good. The 3 in Harmonious Stride, he'll definitely improve getting into the 1,300. Likewise as Airhawk in for third, the number 2. And number 8 down the bottom, Sweet September. You'll see definitely improved today from an inside gate. 1-3-2-8.
1: 270 favourite now, Kike. Equal favourite with Harmonious Stride and Airhawk, the Ethan Ansby runners.
2: Yeah, let's hear from Ethan Ansby. He's got a couple of good runners in this race.
1: Righto, Ethan Airhawk, he run fair on debut.
3: Yeah, look, obviously knew it was going to be a touch short for him. The 1200, but he hit the line like a steam train and sort of had to navigate through a bit of traffic. So, look, I think of my two in this race, he's probably going into it slightly better.
1: No, you're talking about Harmonious Stride, the other runner. Well, he's the big boy that can improve.
3: Yeah, look, he's probably still 6 months away from being a horse. You know, he's probably next prep, look at him. But I'm not saying that he can't win today, but I just think that Airhawk's probably going into this race a touch better. But, look, he's got the ability. In time, Harmonious Stride will be the better horse, but Airhawk goes in better.
1: Race 6, Whiskey Miss, really good, her last couple.
3: Yeah, pretty bullish about her today.
1: Where does she get?
3: Up to her. When she draws out, she's not as tardy away. She doesn't sort of think about it too much. She doesn't have enough time to think about it. So I'm not too concerned about her drawing sort of a touch worse than midfield there. So if she can bounce and be, you know, midfield, I'd be pretty happy.
1: Two runners in the last. We'll start with Gold Puma.
3: Going extremely well. Her last start was massive on an unsuitable trip, but sort of used it as a bit of a, I guess, a glorified barrier trial. But we were there to win. Yep. But I knew it was going to be a touch short. But look, she goes into today much better.
1: Can we see Rainbow Alash, the other runner, improve?
3: Yeah, I think so. I just don't think she quite gets 1400. We were clutching at straws last prep and put her over the 1400 to see if she got it. And she sort of did but didn't, but back to the 13, I think the sweet spot's between that 12 and 13, but if she can get a soft enough lead or somewhere thereabouts, I think she, with no weight on her back, she should be competitive at least.
1: Yeah, it's been a good move late. Harmonious Stride, we just heard from Ethan there, into 240 tab now. That pushes KQ out of that 290, and Airhawk the stable made 420. Any money, Sweet September, 7's into 5, little tickle up there, but Harmonious Stride, he was having a bit of trouble getting him in the gates, but he'd walked up, and he's into a solid favourite now, a 240 tab over the top weight, Kike.
2: Yeah, he does, doesn't he? And Ethan's got both really nice horses here, and I thought Airhawk, when I watched the videos, was probably the better chance out of him, but unfortunately the market says differently.
1: 240, that's been a really good move. Big sleepy fella too, Harmonious Stride. 1-3-8-2.
2: Yep, I'm 1-3-2-8.
1: Let's go to Terry. This is the first here at Lismore.
4: Here's Togarashi about to come up. The first of 7. And we wait for the red light, which is on now.

0: Sweet September Towie, the inside stall. Racing, Air Hawk slow to move, missed at three quarters of a length. Long Hunt Knight went back shortly after the break. Sweet September used the inside and led Rowdy Blue, Key K. Togarashi wider out, followed by Harmonious Stride. Long Hunt Knight is second last. Air Hawk three quarters of a length away as they reach the back bend. Sweet September led Rowdy Blue, the break three quarters of a length. A length and a half to Harmonious Stride, moving to third on the inside of the market rival Key K. A break of one and a half to Togarashi on the outside of Long Hot Night, and two lengths to Air Hawk. Sweet September goes past the 600 metres mark, plotting the path. Three parts in front of Rowdy Blue, now edging a little closer. Harmonious Stride third, Key K fourth, peeling wider, then Togarashi, Long Hot Night, and Air Hawk last of the seven coming around the bend. Key K loomed up on the outside of Sweet September. Togarashi is deeper out. Harmonious Stride under pressure, going past the 200 metres mark. Key K in front, ridden now. Togarashi trying hard to get on terms. Key K in front of Togarashi. Key K holding Togarashi. Key K beat Togarashi. Air Hawk, Harmonious Stride and Sweet September a photo the next spot, followed by Long Hot Night and Rowdy Blue last of all.
1: One beats the five, two and the eight for you. Starting a new venue there on a soft track at Lismore, seven race program. The next race, though, if you are after that, at 5 to 4 will be broadcast for us on Trackside 2. Three races remain. The Regent Car Court up next, to 35 to 50 standing trot here, Andy. News coming through from the stewards. Both the Brett Grey runners were pre-race warmed again. It worked well, didn't it, last week with Jack a Jim winning comfortably and Jack a Race running a very nice second. On top for you, though, here, I do have Andy Hall. We're obviously over the longer trip here, the 2,700 metres. Jeff, he can recapture some form. He's got good stats over the longer trip, 6 of his 12 wins, also a reasonable record at this course, and he gets the front row to work with here.
2: Yeah, I'm sticking with him. I was pretty keen on him his last start at Gore, and for similar reasons, he was off the front, and I thought he might have been able to step and run them along, and I thought he was off the back of what was some pretty decent form leading into it. Well, he galloped away and essentially blew any chance he had after about 3 metres. So I'm sticking with him for the same reasons. Happy to forgive him that start. Obviously, that slushy track with the bad weather, it wasn't ideal for horse or driver, and he just didn't cop it at all. Prior form had been solid. If he can step and run off the front tape, Nicole, I thought he could put himself into a pretty good spot here, Andy Hall. So happy to be with the old boy. He's a 10-year-old, start number 132 for him. He's done a good job, and just hoping he can step away clean and put himself in the race.
1: He's been with Lyndon Bond for some time now, but of course he's had a few trainers. He's been right up in the grades, right up at the top level, and yeah, still racing okay, but as you mentioned, forgive last time out. The track condition's pretty testing, and he does have Blair Orange aboard here this afternoon. I've got him in the mix. I've got him in for fourth. I'm going to stick with Jack a Race here, runner number 7, who you've got in the order as well. I thought it was excellent at the run last time out and behind Paige. Again, that was a rating 38 to 74, some much higher assessed horses. Off the 10 metres here, and again, pre-race warms again, which obviously suited this horse last time out. The money, though, is certainly coming for the stablemate off the front in Jack a Jim.
2: Yeah, I'm Jim over ace, but didn't think there's a whole lot between them, and solely down to that 10-metre handicap. Jacker Jim off the front. I thought his win very good last start. He beat O'Maradine in a lower assessed race, but the way he did it was very good. He was able to get away and looked like he had a fair bit left in the tank to offer if it was needed, Jacker Jim. So I think he's a player. And Jacker Ace, as you've mentioned, he was second in a far stronger race, was taken out by Page in the end, but his effort was good. Steps off the 10 metres. If he can make short work of that handicap, then he'll be in it for a long way as well. So both Jackers look big players.
1: Yep, they certainly do. Jacker Jim off the unruly front there, and Jacker Ace off the 10 metres. What do you make of Bullet Train, another one for Lyndon Bond? Gee, he has ability, doesn't he? He's an 8-race winner, start 80 today. A couple of misses, well, a miss last time out, but probably once again a forgive run there, and prior to that a 5th at Winton. Did win over this trip, though, three starts ago through the middle part of July in a 35-70. So again, he's been a big drifter here. It's not a lot of confidence around Four Bullet Train there off the 20 metres.
2: He certainly gave him some chance. I didn't have him in solely because of the price around him, but wanted to. He's getting out to a price now, 550. Best version of him would be a winning chance. He does step off the 20 metres, which doesn't make life easy for him in the initial stages. And Nicole, don't tell Artie, second up this campaign. I thought his win fresh up was very good. Beat O'Mark the Warrior in a fairly similarly assessed race, and he gets to step off the front. So if he does things right, I didn't think he'd be far away either.
1: Quite a few angles in this race. As reflected, we can see with most of our runners in single figures. Want to make a case for number six as well, The Will. The Mayor, a mistake maker last time out. That was up at Addington, though, and it was off a mobile. Back here, she's unbeaten at this course at Ascot Park. The Will, 2 from 2, and a lot of upside about her. Now, off the 10 metres, most of her form off a stand as well. So a few runners here, certainly, to sort of get involved with. You do so wish. We're right on start time though, so we'll get back to you here, Andy. Market move around Jack and Jim.
2: 6:50. Thank you, Nicole. As our trackside audience joins us here at Ascot Park, and we're about to turn them in. Regent Car Court Handicap Trot. Mark the Warrior about to turn in with Andy Hall, Don't Tell Artie, Ann Rose, Jack and Jim. The Will to start off 10 metres with Jack Ace and Emily and Bullet Train off the 20. So we race, starter releases them. Mark the Warrior away well, Ann Rose away well, and Andy Hall's made a better beginning today. He's racing forward as well, and Don't Tell Artie in the early stage. Ann Rose is now off stride. The Will has made a good beginning as well to race forward, gets in front of the next one in turn there along the inside is Emily, who's covered up the outer by Jacka Ace, by Bullet Train, by Jacka Ace, then Bullet Train, then Jacka Jim, who's in a break of three, and Ann Rose, who got things wrong in the early stages, is now tailed off. So Andy Hawley's found the lead today, and the old boy's going to try and run them along a little out in front. He leads by 2.5 lengths on the trailing Mark the Warrior. Through to third is Don't Tell Artie in front of The Will, who elects to stay in as Jacka Ace improves around his outside. It'll give 1-1 cover to Bullet Train. Emily next along the inside. Jacka Jim about to tack onto the running line. Tailed off as Ann Rose after that early indiscretion. So Andy Hawley's making every post a winner as he works them to the back. Here's the 1,800 metres with a lead of 2 lengths on the trailing Mark the Warrior, and up facing the breeze, Jacka Ace. Along the inside is Don't Tell Artie as Bullet Train's getting 1-1 cover, but up for a look at it, the lead here is Jacka Ace. So he might be about to be left park here potentially, Bullet Train, as the speed gets clapped right on. Jacka Jim next along the outside, The Will the inside, Emily last of all, and this will be the last call for Ann Rose as Jacka Ace now takes it up. Leads the way over Andy Hall, and now Bullet Train sent forward with eyes on the lead. So there's a little bit of speed on in some mid-race moves. That leaves Jacka Jim now the next along the outside lead. Not there for Bullet Train. So Jacka Jim will get the 1-1 card home here around the outside of Mark the Warrior. Then Emily the running line, Don't Tell Artie, and The Will is last of all. The speed is on as Jacka Ace brings them down in front of us with just over a circuit left to make. Bullet Train had a look for the lead, but it wasn't there. So he races parked at the leader's wheel. Trailing is Andy Hall, will await use of the ILT Murray Brown Ascot Park Hotel passing lane. 1-1 for Jacka Jim, who's in a beautiful spot in front of Emily. Mark the Warrior, 3 back the inside. The Will gets away from the inside into the running line, and Don't Tell Artie last the inner. So they've run this at a fairly honest tempo. As Jacka Ace takes them to the back, nears the 800 metres with a 3/4 length buffer on Bullet Train, who travels strong the outside. Andy Hall trails the pacemaker, and Jacka Jim just driven along and lost the back of Bullet Train. Here's the speed is on again. Mark the Warrior the inside, then Emily, Don't Tell Artie, and last is The Will. So up front, Bullet Train wanting to overdo it. Outside of Jacka Ace, Andy Hall stalks the pace setters. Then Jacka Jim, who's got the plugs out. Inside Mark the Warrior, then Emily, The Will trying to come to the outside. Just having to be held together a bit, and Don't Tell Artie. They've run this at a pretty torrid tempo. Bullet Train the outside, Jacka Ace the inside, Andy Hall with options, Emily into it quickly, and behind
3: behind those. Don't Tell Artie into it as well. Mark the Warrior. Jacka Jim put to pressure in the well off stride as they swing. It's Jacka Ace in front. The outside Bullet Train. Inside Andy Hall. Emily trying to make ground late with Don't Tell.

0: Galati, they're three across the track. Jack A's Bullet Train, Andy Hall. Bullet Train, Andy Hall. The two, Bullet Train beats Andy Hall. Third and Jack A's roaring at them late. Don't Tell Artie with Emily. Then Mark the Warrior. And behind those, Jacka Jim. The Will got it wrong on the home turn, and Ann Rose got it wrong early. That has been a very, very tough win, Bullet Train. Parked out, tried to have a crack at the lead. Lead wasn't there. Started to savage the stablemate coming to the home. The leader coming to the home turn. The stablemate got the inside run. But in the end, it's 9-2, 7-3. 9-2, 7-3. It's a Lyndon Bond Quinella as Bullet Train gets the job done. When 9 start 80 for the gelding by What the Hill out of Begin. Lyndon Bond in the ownership alongside T.M. McMillan and Mrs. P.L. Galgler. Lyndon Bond prepares out of Matauda. Carter Delgetti, the successful reinsman. Nicole sitting on 98 going into today. That'll take him to 99 training wins. Lyndon Bond knocking on the door of 100, and Bullet Train with a really gutsy win.
1: A great result for his team. I don't think he's got another runner in today, but looking to get to that very impressive milestone. The team racing great. Nice run from Andy Hall, charging into second as well, but all honours with Bullet Train. And yes, he's done it the hard way, hasn't he? Because the pressure went on. When Carter elected to move forward, you just saw Craig Ferguson in front. Jack Race really up the tempo. And both of these runners, they went to war quite a long way out from home, sitting in that nice position in behind. Was a stablemate of the winner, and the trio, they got well clear of the other runners there. So it was an exciting finish. That is win 9 for this horse's career. The son of What the Hill, now racing, of course, with Lyndon and the team at career start number 80. Winning like that, it's always impressive, isn't it? When you've done all the work and you can still keep your nose in front. Excellent once again from Andy Hall. And I thought the runner Jack Race was full of merit as well. And he just goes down, did enough work there to find the lead and keep that rolling tempo going as well. In terms of the closing price, $6.80 around Bullet Train there, coming back with race day driver Carter Delgetti closed as the third favourite in behind the two Brett Grey runners. Andy Hall will pay $2 in second, Jack Race in third at $1.40, and it will be number 3, Don't Tell Artie, backing up a placing for fourth there after that impressive win fresh last week. So 9-2, 7-3, your numbers. Yes, Lyndon Bond, 99 training wins for him now. Start time for the next 6-4. It's a rating 40-60. We did have a late scratching there of Duchess of Kent earlier this morning coming out, unfortunately, but a nice field. And we'll have that as our next live out of Ascot Park. For now, though, we're off to Hawkesbury.
2: The favourite at $2.80 has been pretty solid in the betting.
3: Solid indeed. Mecca's firmed in very much so. Originally opened at $3.50. And you can see on the left-hand side of the screen, punters, those are the fluctuations. $3.40 to $3, $2.90, now $2.80. So very well backed in, teaming up Winona Costin and Jason Attard. FaZe Angels, not to be underestimated, $4.80 into $3.80. The Sprint Dealer, steady around the $5 mark, has been in and out ever so slightly. Overall, attracts a little bit of support. But I tell you who has absolutely plunged in the market, and that is Dr. Evil, $17 to the $8.50 mark. And I remember asking Johnny Steinmetz one day, geez, how do you keep this 10-year-old gelding happy? And he goes, geez, you leave him alone. Name like nature, this one, he is a cheeky fella, and I think that's putting it lightly. Yeah, you just leave him alone, you let him get on with the job, he knows what it is, he's a 10-year-old now, and you just let him do exactly that. Green Pineapple, $8.50. Binku, who draws the rails, is at the now $9.50 mark. It's moving around on my screen, and I think it's been reflected onto yours, but Preferred Diamonds, you can see, at $2.70. The 6-year-old mare, third at Rose Hill last start in Benchmark 72 Company. Missed out to Proxima Dia by the bob of the head, went ultra close there. Doesn't mind the Hawkesbury track, this mare. She's had 5 attempts, 2 wins, 1 placing. Now, she is untried at the 2,000 metres, but if her effort over the 1,800 most recently is anything to go by, then she looks to be set up incredibly well here. She draws favourably also, and there's absolutely no issues at all regarding this mare's fitness. She's well and truly into her preparation. Interestingly, she's come up against Dr. Evil previously. Now, granted, it was back on the 23rd of the 6th over the 1,500. She jumped to odds of $13, but Dr. Evil beat her by a length on that occasion. So interesting to see the big difference in the market there. $2.70 for Preferred Diamonds. Obviously, Dr. Evil right back out in the market, now into double figure odds of the $10. So interesting market, this one. Preferred Diamonds now into $2.60. It's $2.70 on your screen. And FaZe Angels continues to firm at $3.50. Brandon Cranborg sticking with La Sprit Dealer on top as we head to BK for the call.
4: On a good deck ever. It's good four today at Hawkesbury. Might just pull him up a bit. In any case, the red light's now on. Set to go. The gates are back. They're off and racing now. And one of the best into stride was Viest, showing good speed after a few metres, showing good speed as well. Dr. Evil and FaZe Angels making a play for the front. Back behind those is Preferred Diamonds. Next is Green Pineapple, who didn't get into a front running role today, is going to settle about fifth and one off. Then Bing Ku, and going back towards the end of the field is La Sprit Dealer as they link onto the course proper at the 1600. FaZe Angel took a commanding lead by 1.5. Viest in the all pink, and third is Dr. Evil. Preferred Diamonds is fourth and one off the inside. Just hacking along on the inner is at the moment Green Pineapple. Two further back to Bing Ku, and last of all, as they make their long run down the back at the 1300, is La Sprit Dealer. There'd be 7 lengths covering them, and FaZe Angels leads by a length and a half. Viest. Third is Preferred Diamonds on the inside of Dr. Evil, who's facing the breeze on the outside. Next is Bing Ku, Green Pineapple, and a clear last is La Sprit Dealer as they start to string out towards the 1000. FaZe Angels leads the way. Dr. Evil's making his move now. With about 900 metres left to go, goes up to look the leader in the eye, and third is Viest. 1.5 Preferred Diamonds the outside. Then Green Pineapple, Bing Ku, and last of all is La Sprit Dealer as they start to close ranks, with about 4.5 covering them as they turn once more at the 850. Leader is FaZe Angels, but not by far. On the outside is Dr. Evil. Viest is being shuffled along, Green Pineapple as well. La Sprit Dealer's going to make a very wide run at them from Preferred Diamonds nearer the inside, and Bing Ku's last 3.5 covering them. 400 to go as they run to the top of the straight. FaZe Angels tries to make all, tries to kick away. Preferred Diamonds didn't show very much. Viest's up and down in the one spot. FaZe Angels is really making a good fist of this. Out by 2.5 on Preferred Diamonds, who's starting to chop back the ground at the 150. Bing Ku a place chance as well, but FaZe Angels is going to run them into the deck. Starts to draw away again. FaZe Angels too good by 2 lengths. Second spot will be a photo. Preferred Diamonds or Bing Ku, then La Sprit Dealer. They were followed by Viest. Well back was Green Pineapple. Other good four not to his liking today, and Dr. Evil was last of all.
5: FaZe Angels gets home. Yeah, just not knowing that angle. Just don't really know who has run second there, whether we're on the line or not. It just looks a little bit dubious, doesn't it? So we'll just wait and get that confirmed for second. But FaZe Angel home in the second from Hawkesbury. Runners heading down to the start of the 6th, the Racecourse Hotel and Motor Lodge, rating 60 over the 2,200 metres. This is race 6 of 7 coming through on the poly at Riccarton today. Terry Mosley teams up with Correction. It closed nicely for that second placing here last time out. Has had 23 starts on the poly at Riccarton for 1 win, 7 minors. And comes out of the La Voisin race last time out. Sincere was 9th, Rollins was 3rd, Cutout 5th, and Frosby 6th in that race. I just like the run of Rollins, and 4th up. Yogi Yachim are doing the riding for Lance Robinson, racing really well. Just does come in a kilogram better than Correction on a basically a length margin. So I don't think there's much between the pair. New Beginning is the one that they've come for in the market. It's placed in 3 of the last 5. Just a 1 win from 17 starts overall, but with 5 minor placings. So Hara Najib takes a couple off La Evita at 53 kilograms. Likely to get back and running here. There is the 13, Frosby 4, Trent Yesberg with Akshay Blue doing the riding this afternoon, gets barrier four. 4.5 minutes away from a start. Have had communication from record and track manager Alan Chapman in the interim, just trying to get an idea about how it's going to be for Saturday. Alan's saying there's probably a -2 degree frost overnight in Christchurch, and he's hoping for some drying tomorrow, but still likely to be a heavy track for Saturday. See, as the sun's out now, and we can see that with the pictures coming through there from Riccarton. There's Rollins, Yugi Achimart does the riding for Lance Robinson. The stable going really nicely too. One thing you've got to give a couple of points to is Ashley Strawbridge. She's looking for a third winner of the day, and it's a good chance to bring Matthew Cross in. Matt, this horse faded on the turf last time out, but it was a poly winner 4 starts back and raced really well in this grade on the poly 3 and 2 starts back as well.
6: Yeah, poly specialist, isn't he, Baggio? And he took a while to win his maiden. And as you say, that race last time, I don't think we can put a line through that. It was on a track which was testing enough by that stage of the day, probably not that suited to it. Gets back onto the poly. He was a good fourth in the amateur race 2 starts ago. 3 back a second placing here over this trip and behind Ren. He's just going well enough, and I thought at the price he was deserving of being a value play. You've got a confident, happy jockey on board in Ashley Strawbridge with the 2 kilos coming off inside draw. There's plenty to like about this horse, as there is New Beginning. Bookies always keep this horse safe enough in the market. Only won the one from 17, but she's shown good versatility recently. She handles the trip. Her last run, she was a month in between, so there could be a bit of fitness improvement as well coming up from the mile to 2200. Light of Plutus can get back, but he, on the right sort of tempo, can run on well, particularly on the surface. 7 times placed from 12 starts here on this course. And number 3, Rollins, had to come from back in the field over the mile last time behind Lavasan, up in trip today. Only had the one go over the 2200. So there's still that little bit of a question mark around Rollins, and particularly with the weight on its back. But I thought a genuine top 4 play. If I was a betting man, Aidan, I'd be going each way here on Baggio, horse number 1.
5: Yep, nice work, Matt. And what are your value bets for the day? And many will follow you in on that. Ashley Strawbridge going really nicely. She takes a couple off to the 58 kilograms and does look one of the main 4 speed horses in the race. I'd sort of mark them correction getting forward from barrier 10. Warrior of War maybe gets forward into that first 4 from 9. I'd expect New Beginning to be really positive. And I reckon a lot of the market support here is around Map for New Beginning, who could well maybe sit in the lead trail, maybe even second if we see Jasmine Forces want to stay one off the fence and let maybe Correction cross, because I think Correction probably is the main pace influence in this race. Did lead up 3 starts back, was right there at Ormidale on a heavy track. Last time out, just ridden a little bit quieter from barrier 3. But from a wider gate, I don't think they've got too many choices but to be positive here. Terry Mosley doing the riding for Brian Court and Jesse Flaherty. Under a minute away from a start, let's have a look at their market again. 310, New Beginning, so it's been rock solid. There's a bit of support. Frosby, $16 into $10. So that's one that has taken money late in betting from a big price. 39 starts for 4 wins, 7-year-old gelding by Scissor Kick. And did come out of that La Voisin race as well. Got a long way back that day, but hit the line okay in behind the likes of Correction and Rollins. Bit of money coming for Baggio. That's off the back of Matt Cross's comments. And of course, this is one of Matt's 2 value plays for the day. But your favourite will be New Beginning at 3:20 in the Terry Lyons colours. John Blackadder trains from his base at Rangiora. With you, Matt, for race 6.
6: Avazi truck parts starting stalls. Vernon Avazi jacket aboard New Beginning. Here to run the favourite as cut out with Alyssa Paris claiming down to the 51.5 goes into the gates. The Vandermos 4-year-old. We've got El Fuego to come up as well. So cut out just about in. El Fuego will join them in the line. And then we've got New Beginning to come in as well. New Beginning will draw on the outside of Light of Plutus, who will carry the 60 kilos here. So the last one is now in. Racing from the 2200, cut out about three lengths slow. Correction wasn't fast. New Beginning was. Baggio lit up on the inside of it. Roland's over to get handy. Light of Plutus right amongst it as well from Hinoka, who's back off fifth inside. El Fuego the widest. Underneath of that on the rail is La Avita, probing through in the centre. Warrior of War, then Frosby Sincere taken back from cut out and Correction toward the tail. So the leader is Baggio on the rail. On the outside, New Beginning has gone to second, a length and a half away to Hinoka, who's third the rail and forced to improve wider out as El Fuego working around horses three deep. They're followed by Light of Plutus, who's one off the fence racing fifth around La Avita. Roland's in that group as well. One away to Frosby outside of Correction. Well back, Warrior of War now snagged back, second to last, passed by Cutout, and Sincere is the only one behind Warrior of War. Into the back, and Baggio and El Fuego, there's a neck between them. They steady the speed two lengths away with cover one off as New Beginning around Hinoka. There's a length off to La Avita. Now Roland's on the soft fractions, is sliding forward fast, gets up outside of the leaders. Cutout's also on the move three wide. Light of Plutus, who was handy just after the start, is now back in the last five around Correction, then Frosby Sincere and Warrior of War. So Roland's taken around to the front here and led out by two and a half, three lengths off with a head on the chest ahead of Baggio, who's racing third underneath of El Fuego. New Beginning next and Cutout three wide. They've been on and off and on and off the gas here. La Avita between horses picking up. Then came Light of Plutus wider. Hinoka's held up. Sincere seems to travel okay, just needs a run. Frosby starting to work into it, but he's four wide off the track from Warrior of War, who's back with it. It is Roland's the inside. New Beginning right there, three wide from El Fuego, pushed on La Avita. They're followed on the inside by Baggio, who's trying to get through from Hinoka. Correction and cut out in the straight. Roland's joined by New Beginning, two lengths Baggio fighting on El Fuego, then Hinoka. Roland's fighting back underneath of New Beginning. La Avita starting to storm home from Baggio. Roland's comes to the 100. Baggio a length and a half away. Wider La Avita. Roland's in front. La Avita's flying. Roland's in front from La Avita. Tight on the line. Roland's and La Avita in a head bobber. Third will be Baggio. Fourth across New Beginning. Then came Hinoka, followed in by El Fuego. Correction, Sincere, Light of Plutus, Cutout, Frosby, and Warrior of War. One of the jockeys was giving it absolutely everything. I could hear it through the effects mic. Might have been Ahara and Ajib aboard La Avita on the outside, who's charged up to Roland's. Here's the post, and it's head up, head down, desperately tight. La Avita 11, Roland's 3. In a photo, one is third Baggio, and New Beginning might have just held on for fourth to 7, so it's 3 and 11 in a photo. 3 and 11 in a photo. After race number 6, Judge Graham Roland to confirm it's head up, head down on the line. Roland's and La Avita in a close go here in race number 6. We'll have the photo for you shortly, Aidan. Inside Yoga Shachimar aboard Roland's. It's been a massive performance from that horse. Was caught wide early, was doing all sorts wrong. Slides forward, looks beaten at the 100. Gets going again, but La Avita, as you can see on the screen there, is going to just do enough to get up.
5: And didn't he let everyone know about it as well, Ahara Najib? You could see his mouth open screaming at the six-year-old mare Bia Puccini out of the Hassane mare La Chiflota. For Kezia Murphy, who trains out of Ricken, big team of owners, Cameron Carlisle, Lafrith's Island, Murphy, Newman, Patterson, Stewart. That's win four at start 33 and comes at the expense of Rollins, who looked to have it everywhere. Got that last 5 metres, and even once we saw La Avita go past, Rollins has had the audacity to have it one last to crack, put the head down on the inside, but misses, and on is here for La Avita, and this young man gets success, Sahara Najib. Have it all wrapped up very shortly, but I know we've got just 3 minutes out from Ascot Park, Nicole Sims, so we'll get back to you to lead us into this one.
1: Thank you, Aidan. That was a pretty exciting finish, wasn't it? Oh, that's gorgeous too.

0: Recent workout, as I look to bring you in, Andy. He looked good. He actually looked very good off a standing start. So maybe another string to his bow as we head towards the preparation. But I thought he did nice work there. And obviously, his record fresh, it certainly stands for itself, doesn't it? The well-supported favourite.
1: Yeah, certainly does. That trial very good. No last 800 or 400 available. HRNZ for it, but gee to the eye, he looked very tidy. Didn't he always be Batman? He was away to the lead, as you say, really good from the stand and set them up in front, and they couldn't get anywhere near him. He won easily in the end. Always be Batman, so very good trial. Strikes a winnable race, you would imagine, in a freshened state, and thought he was clearly the one they all had to beat.
0: Go back to his last preparation. He was the winner in a 48-65 just two starts ago. He headed up to Addington for the last run of the campaign, finishing five lengths in behind Captain Cool. He brings in strong form lines as well, a horse that did start and finish sixth in the Derby of his year. So the four-year-old by Always Be Mickey clearly on top for the punters, and a further move from 340, his opening price, into 180, albeit, of course, we did have Duchess of Kent scratched, who was a very strong runner in her own right. I did opt for Better Way as second pick, and looking at the price around this runner, now has also obviously come in with that scratching of runner number 8. Why draw? But he's been well up in the grades, hasn't he? Only two starts ago, obviously the Kurrell Cup there, finishing unplaced, but again, to run in that company, Andy, he's certainly done a good job, has Better Way.
1: He was off 10 metres on that occasion, and he wasn't a mile away, to be fair to him. And before that, again, he stepped off a handicap and he wasn't a mile away from them. So he's certainly good enough to be a competitor here, Better Way. There's no doubt about that. Nicole, I thought the interesting runner, Carrera Hombre, first up for the Southerners today. Lauren Pearson prepares, Brent Barclay doing the driving, formerly with Bob Butt in Canterbury. I thought his form's okay in Canterbury, and has had one Southern trial. I thought he was pretty good. He was sort of quietly handled early, settled down third of four. In the end, he finished third, but he was a length and a quarter or a length and a half away in the end behind a couple of pretty nice horses in Have Time Will Fly and Secret Agent Man, who have both done very good things. And he appeared to just be left on the helmet of Have Time Will Fly, as if he had a little bit more to offer Carrera Hombre. So if you're looking for an each-way play, $7.50, $1.75 a place, you could do a whole lot worse than him.
0: Yeah, definitely. I remember him obviously with the Hughes team up closer to my neck of the woods up here in Auckland, and then obviously headed down to Canterbury, as you say. I think overall he's always been well supported, hasn't he? So a lot of punters probably think maybe he's been a little bit disappointing, Carrera Hombre, but as you say, he's changed stables, his recent workout has looked good, and gets a nice chance to strike here. And he was backed actually when this market was released, so that was a good sign from an opening $11 price. So you've gone 6-4-7 and 3, and I've gone 6-7-4-2. By chance, obviously, well up in grade here, but I like that last up win last week. Sat Park did it tough. Maybe a chance for first fours here. But Always Be Batman, looking to strike a hot here in a fresh state, the winner of 6 from 25. As we head back to you, Andy, a nice race this one. Market move clearly around our favourite.
1: Yeah, thank you, Nicole. Trackside audience joins us here at Ascot Park. $1,000 the play on Always Be Batman, $1.80. Good luck to you. As Rylan Charlie scores up to the inside of last start winner by chance, super fast Carrera Hombre. Always Be Batman and Better Way to the outside. EH Ball, IT and Mobile bringing them towards dispatch point. Penultimate race of the day. We're there, green light on. And he's running the arm here, Always Be Batman, but there's a bit of speed under him. By chance being sent forward, Carrera Hombre being driven forward in the early stages. Rylan Charlie next. Always Be Batman. He's going to slide over and grab the 1-1 on the back of Carrera Hombre. Super fast saving runs the inside to be 3. The fence. Second to last is Herb, and last of all is Better Way, but is starting to improve away from the inside. So By Chance sets them up in front now over Rylan Charlie. Here's the favourite, Always Be Batman, being lit up in the middle stages to take it up. Oh, what's happened here? They might have locked wheels here. Always Be Batman and Rylan Charlie. They've locked wheels, super fast copped a check, and while that happened, Better Way went around the outside, and the second favourite will now take it up. So it's now Better Way who leads by chance, and Always Be Batman. He's going to be left parked here, the favourite potentially. Three back the inside is Ryland Charlie, and now 1-1 for Super Fast. Herb grabs the back of Super Fast, and Carrera Hombre is now last in four back.

0: back the inside. So a little bit happened down the back, and it's now Better Way who is the big winner out of all of that, and now leads by just on a length. Always Be Batman is now up facing the breeze and trailing is By Chance, who will be awaiting use of the ILT. Murray Brown, Ascot Park Hotel, passing lane and just under a circuit's time. 1-1 for Superfast. Ryland Charlie, three back the inside, being covered up by Herb, and Carrera Hombre is last of all. As Better Way exits the home straight and leads, has now been eyeballed by Always Be Batman, who's up for a look at the lead, and the speed goes on here between the two faves. Superfast 1-1, By Chance just lost the back of the leader here in the trail. Then Herb, the outside of Ryland Charlie, and Carrera Hombre last of all. Gee, they are low, flying down the back as Better Way's kicking up underneath of Always Be Batman, and the two faves are going to war a long way from home. In the 1-1 is Superfast. By Chance has lost the back of the leader. Then Herb, Ryland Charlie, and Carrera Hombre's last of all, but they have been scorching in front of him as Always Be Batman continues to pour it on to Better Way in the 1-1 Superfast. He'll be able to have options here, and coming into it is Herb. Carrera Hombre is going to have to come to the outside. By Chance, Ryland Charlie, Always Be Batman swings to the outside of Better Way, who kicks up the inside. Then Superfast, By Chance gets going again. Carrera Hombre to the outside. It's Better Way in front of Always Be Batman. Better Way and Always Be Batman, the two. Better Way might be doing enough here. And Better Way beats Always Be Batman. Third, maybe Superfast on By Chance. Carrera Hombre at them when it was all over. Ryland Charlie and Herb. Well, Better Way, gee, was the big winner out of all of that. I'm sure if we can see a replay of going down the back the first time, but Always Be Batman was roaring towards the lead. Looked like he had an issue trying to get past Ryland Charlie. And while that was going on, Better Way, Blair Orange, the country's leading reinsman, whipped around them. He didn't need a second invitation, and he gets the job done. 7-6. I think Superfast third on By Chance, who got going again after being under pressure for the final 800 metres. 7-6, 3-2. I think the way they'll cross, 7-6, 3-2. Your winner, Better Way. 7 from 26 for the gelding by Better's Delight out of Grace Way. Raced by J.R. McLeod, G. Yeoman, J.D. Clark, C.L. Thurlow, T. Ralphin, M.D. Ward, C. North. Tony Stratford prepares at Gore. Blair Orange did the driving. Well, Nicole, that was a really good horse race. That obviously an issue into the back straight the first time for the favourite, Blair Orange. He did not need a second invitation.
1: He did not at all. He said, nope, you're in trouble. I'm going around. I'm going to control this. And that's why he's the best. He's the best at assessing things as they happen around him, isn't he? And what a horse race it turned into there. To be fair to our fresh up runner, our short price favourite, I know he's been beat. But obviously that trouble he got into, whether he has locked to wheels, so I'll have to go back and just confirm that, but I'm pretty sure they did down the back there. It's cost him getting a nice spot in the race, hasn't he? Because at that stage, Blair wasn't in front, so maybe Hayden might have been able to get across there. But again, things happen in racing. It turned it into a real contest down the back then from that point in the race onward. And obviously the fresh up runner, obviously that fitness edge that Better Way had there late, but well, it's going to go the way of the 7 beating the 6 there for you. What was a pretty good contest to watch on the track as well, I'm sure. The last race at 4:28. For now, you can see though, we are heading across to our Victorian Gallops here at Seymour for race number 2.
2: 87. Touring New Zealand and India, named after the favourite in this. Now Head Jet and Classic Cracker to be the last two. Interesting maiden. Head Jet moves in. And Classic Cracker with the blanket on will be the lucky last to load away. It's the Yarran maiden over 14.29. Zura at $1.85 on official price. Almost set. Classic Cracker loads away in there, ready to run. Race 2. Tendons clear the way.

0: They stand pretty well. No movement about just as yet. Few attendants just looking in out wide with Classy Cracker. Set, stalls are back, away they go. Zura from the middle of the line jumped away enthusiastically with Shiny Diamond pushing forward. Ahead Jet looking to come across. Then Master Dubois getting to fourth on the inside of Zerev and two lengths Attorney General. Then came Classy Cracker, second last and about four lengths away to Enchilada. Beaten for speed at the tail end of the field as they run to the top of the track at the 1,000 metres. Head Jet has steadily worked across to go to the lead narrowly from Shiny Diamond kicking up. They share the lead by two lengths to Zura, getting a good trail. Another 2.5 lengths away to Zerev in fourth placing. On the outside of Master Dubois and then Classy Cracker, Attorney General, and two lengths Enchilada. They slow it up coming towards the turn here. 650 metres to go. At Shiny Diamond just in front of Head Jet, getting closer. Zura is about 2.5 lengths off the pace as they come around the home corner. Zerev is now being called upon. Master Dubois going backwards. Enchilada's on the move. Then came Classy Cracker and Attorney General as they pack up around the corner. 350 metres out. Head Jet goes up and claims the lead from Shiny Diamond, but Zura's on the scene. And at the 250, Williams pulls the trigger on Zura. Goes to Head Jet. Then came Zerev a length and a half away, but Zura claims the lead inside the 100 metres and drives away. Zura's home. Zura won it by a length and three quarters. Second Head Jet, third Zerev, and fourth over was Classy Cracker. Then came Enchilada, a break to Shiny Diamond, Attorney General, and Master Dubois finish at the end.
1: There with Craig Williams, 10, 1, 2, and 3 for you in the second race at Seymour. Just quickly before we take you to our next live race, our wonderful OB crew headed by Georgia have got that footage of those two runners locking wheels. You'll see our favourite on the outside here, number 6, Always Be Batman. Keep a watch of the wheels. Locking wheels there with Ryland Charlie. That was down the back, obviously. Momentum halted there. Luckily, no damage, other than obviously our favourite ending up having a pretty tough run first up. But Always Be Batman going down pretty gallantly, all things considered there, to Better Way. I mentioned that start time for the last just before 4:30, and that's Cup Day, Friday the 18th of December. Of course, a wonderful day on track there at Ascot Park. They have many hospitality options available for you and the race there. And my best of the day in Lux Me, I think she's pretty hard to beat in the last, pretty confident around runner number 3. More on that shortly. For now, here is Redcliffe.
2: 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Track's in great order. The favourite here, it's number 4, Feeling Happy, the filly by Colt 31. She's at $1.30, Rock and Roll Tomboy, $5, $8.50, McRockin. We're close to a start. First of 7, this starts the early tab quaddie. We're ready. Stand by now. There's the light. They're off and pacing. Fast away, McRockin, straight to the early lead. Feeling Happy is going up to press the issue, and soon after, Feeling Happy, the favourite, drives clear and takes full control. Feeling Happy leads the way. McRockin lands the trail. Rock and Roll Tomboy, he's third. The Swan Song, fourth. He goes up without cover. Rocky Outlook, one by one. Colt Kelly's down on the inside, four back. Drifting well back after the start. Just Call Me Lulu. Boston Bound is at the tail. The lead time, 11.5. Favourite out in front and doing it comfortably. Feeling Happy. Feeling Happy, 5 metres. McRockin with that perfect trail, second. Rock and Roll Tomboy, he's third. Colt Kelly is fourth. Now moving around them deeper, Just Call Me Lulu, the Swan Song, now catches cover. Boston Bound dropping down to the marker line, and back last, Rocky Outlook. First quarter, 31.4. Rock and Roll Tomboy makes a break, and checked there was Colt Kelly. Boston Bound had to be checked as well. Feeling Happy is doing it easily out in front, no front end pressure. Margin still 5 metres. Up on the outside, second, Just Call Me Lulu. McRockin, leaders back third. Now able to reset was Rock and Roll Tomboy. Didn't lose his position. He's still 3 back on the inside. Rocky Outlook comes up deeper. The Swan Song, Colt Kelly still locked away, 4 back on the inside. Boston Bound is at the tail. Second quarter, 30.9. Down the back straight for the final time. 600 metres left to go. Feeling Happy starting to sprint up, leading the way. The margin 5 metres. Just Call Me Lulu, just wanting to get on one line there. She's hanging in badly. McRockin leaders back. Rock and Roll Tomboy. Next is Rocky Outlook. Boston Bound deeper out. Colt Kelly and the Swan Song third quarter. 29.8. The horse to beat is the horse in front. That's the favourite. Feeling Happy. Feeling Happy 5 metres. Gone on the outside. Just Call Me Lulu. Going into a clear second. McRockin, but it's chased up. Feeling Happy. Shoots clear at the top of the straight and sprints hard and fast. Gets right away. Margin is now 15 metres. The first race all over. Feeling Happy. Straight down to the line she goes and she'll win it by 25 metres. McRockin second. Boston Bound third. Rocky Outlook fourth. Then Colt Kelly. Rock and Roll Tomboy. Just Call Me Lulu. And last in the Swan Song. Final split 28-1 the time. It's 159-1 for Pelican Waters Resort.
1: She's very smart, isn't she? Love her name, Feeling Happy. Inspiration to us all out there. And I loved her father as well. Used to love watching in these colours. A Colt 31, a racing in his career. And she's broken her maiden there for Grant Dixon, doing the training. Jack Chappell doing the steering at her fourth time of asking. Next up for us, you can see we're off back to Hawkesbury as we join our team.
3: He was blocked for a run there at one stage here at Hawkesbury last start. Could have even finished a touch closer.
4: Yeah, exactly. Yeah, he's going well and it looked a very suitable race here today for him, yeah. So
3: We attempted to stick him up in distance at all, or is it just a nice assignment for him here today?
4: It looked a nice assignment today. I mean, if it was a mile on, we probably would have stepped to the mile, but this looks a nice assignment for him. So.
3: What's your gut feel with him? Do you think he'll get out over 2,000 in time?
4: He should, but he's bred too, so yep, to get over a foot further, but it's just finding the right races at the right time, yeah. So
3: you would have had a look at this race today. Where do you think he'll settle down in the run?
4: There looks a little bit of speed in the race, and I just hope he's in front of a couple, probably, yeah. So, and just gives him the chance to be that probably pair closer. So.
3: All in all, you're reasonably confident?
4: Yeah, he should race well.
3: Best of luck.
4: Thanks, Mick.
3: There he is, Crusher Farley, talking about the chances of Red Deer to be ridden by Winona Costin. And it's just been steadily improving this preparation. Two back, finished fifth at Wyong over the 1350. Didn't have a lot of luck there. And then last start here at Hawkesbury, managed to finish third behind co-partner Pegasus, beaten 2.5 lengths and could have finished a touch closer. So whether you want to have something each way on Red Deer or include him in your trifectas and first fours, that's what I'll be doing. I've gone 2, 1, 8, and 9. Putting Power Broker on top ahead of Comanche Chief. From what we've seen in the first two races, I've just got a little bit of a gut feel that on speed and close to the rail might be the way to go today. We haven't seen anything that's got wider than 4 or 5 horses make any ground through the first two races. I don't want to go off too early, but it's just a little inkling I have that we may well see most of our winners today come from the first half of the field and maybe, you know, in those sort of first 3 or 4 lanes out from the inside, because we do have the rail out from the 1100 to the 450 today, but I've just noticed there hasn't been a lot of horses making ground from the second half, particularly if they're getting wide on the track. Power Broker on top for me. We sent out a 30-1 chance when Fifth to Queen's Gamble at Warwick Farm there on debut. I like the way he was poking home well from the back. I'm hoping he can be ridden a little bit closer to the speed today. It doesn't look likely though with the outside draw. I think they might have to take their medicine. If he was to begin well, I don't think they'd have any hesitation than giving him a bit of a dig and trying to push forward. With the way that the track's been playing in the first couple of races, Comanche Chief, I think, might have the tactical advantage over Power Broker. He's got a little bit more natural speed from what we've seen in very limited evidence that we've had to look at so far. He was wide last start at Warwick Farm, but still battled on quite well. Red Deer in for third off that good placing here behind co-partner Pegasus last time out, and Warm Front is receiving a little bit of support here as well. Kirsten, the market's suggesting there's only two hopes.
5: Yeah, well, there's been a little shift in the last couple of seconds, Mick. So Comanche Chief now joins Power Broker as joint favourite at 2.25. Just as I say that, Power Broker jumps back in. 2.25, Comanche Chief, $2.40. Very much just a two-horse race, according to the tab. As we head up to BK, he's with Power Broker on top.
6: Time out, it might be content to settle midfield. The gates are back. They're off and racing now. And Zedicted from the inside was away okay, but showing good speed. Wider out is Warm Front. It's going in search of a forward spot. Comanche Chief and Power Broker's up near the front today. Isabel drifts back in a wide position with Lucky Monkey. It's inside. Zedicted's drifting back as well. The Navy Slippers, a long way back is Gold Earth with Red Deer towards the end. And Lucky Monkey stuck out very wide. Eventually Audacity led by two lengths. Warm Front and working around them is Power Broker. Next in the field on the inside is Addicted. It's being covered by Comanche Chief, who's about to roll up into about fifth position. Isabel, Navy Slippers the inside as they pass the 800. Gold Earth and last of all is Red Deer. So they turn again 700 to run. Audacity leads the way a half. The outside is Power Broker and third is Warm Front, just content to sit on the cover. Next is Comanche Chief. Drifting back is Addicted. Isabel, the stablemate, the outside revved up. Then Lucky Monkey, Navy Slippers, Gold Earth, last of all is Red Deer. 400 metres left to go. Audacity leads the way. Back to the inside, Warm Front. Power Broker's about to try and join in. Down the outside, Comanche Chief's flat, given 1-2 to try and chase, but Power Broker hit the front. From Warm Front, who's trying to offer some resistance, Power Broker going really well, 150 to go. Drew two lengths in front of Comanche Chief. Navy Slippers getting through with Gold Earth, but it's all Power Broker, and Power Broker too good. Photo's second, maybe Navy Slippers in front of Comanche Chief, and wide out was Gold Earth. They were followed by Zedicted. Isabel, Warm Front weakened. Then comes Red Deer, three or four further back to Audacity, who dropped right out. And Lucky Monkey had a torrid run last, and Power Broker too strong.
7: And the Power Broker in the hands of Kira McAvoy takes out the third from Hawkesbury and does it really comfortably as well. Looks like the seven on the outside, I think, gets up for second, although once again, we just don't know with that angle. Yeah, just really not too sure. You just have to check TMB website, get onto your app, and check those for the result as well. But in the meantime, we're getting you back to Rickett and the final event for today's poly meeting. But don't forget, we'll be back here for Canterbury Bell Stakes Day. Just doing some research on the Canterbury Bell as well. We've had one winner of the Canterbury Bell who's gone on to win a 1,000 guineas in the last 20 years. That was La Diosa in 2016. Now, no other horse has come through the Canterbury Bell and won the New Zealand 1,000 guineas since Dora Bella in 2006. So we'll see Sweetest Thing, who ran second in the Group 1 or 2 size produce stakes, has a 195 favourite on Saturday. And at $10 in the 1,000 guineas. So history, or recent history, certainly against her. But you can go back and see horses like Tartan Tights and some pretty good horses have done that Canterbury Bell Stakes 1,000 guineas double. Let's see them go down here for the last, though, with Zambrosia at 245. Such a dominant maiden winner last time out. This is a step up, though. I thought 245 was maybe just a touch skinny. Really like the way that she did it, though. She scored by 2 3/4 after being positioned in a beautiful spot by Tristan Moodley that day. Hayley Hassman takes over today, takes a kilogram off to 57. So right in contention here. You've got Pistachio at 460. I thought this was probably the way that, well, certainly that's where I went with the top of my selections, was a good winner on the Awapuni Poly after settling second last, albeit in a field of five, and it was only a narrow win. But the step up last time out into this grade, or a rating 69 benchmark affair, got back, got held up, and still only went down half a length. It's not easy to come from last on that Awapuni Poly. But third up for the preparation after two good wins at Awapuni, or two good runs at Awapuni, a win and a second. I just thought she was really hard to beat here. So she went to top of my selections ahead of Dorothea. This was a trainer's tip from David Walsh. She's already had a winner there today. This was one who made in here last preparation. Had one run back on the turf and should take plenty of improvement out of that. Ashley Strawbridge again aboard. She takes a couple off to 55.5 and can position up from barrier one, potentially the leader here. And the other one I've put in is Big Exit. But this isn't a bad little race to end the program. I thought three really bright winning chances in the 1, 3, and 5. And then the market suggesting that the 7 on a mission isn't out of this as well. And Matthew Cross, I might bring you in early because I know you were keen enough on on a mission as well. It's on South Island Day. Well, it was on South Island debut last time out and should be a quick improver off that poly run here last start.
8: I think the step up and trip as well is going to suit her as well. Being a daughter of Tarzino, we saw her win a maiden in the north over 2200. Put in a couple of strong runs and strong company, one of those being at Ellerslie. I think that was first up this preparation when fifth from On a Mission. First up here over 1400 was back from a sticky enough barrier draw on that occasion, had to cover extra ground and never really had a chance to work into it. In the race won by Elegant Explosive, they broke 123 for the 1400 and she kept coming to the line. She strips fitter, up in distance, thought she was a great each way play. Zambrosia dominated what prior to today you could say it was a weak race. Illusionist was second in that, has come out and won today. I don't think it was the deepest maiden overall that she is ever going to see Zambrosia, but she was quite dominant in the end. I think she is short enough at 245. Pistachio is a horse with good form up in the north. Maybe gets a bit closer, had it got out earlier last time. We obviously know that it handles the poly. Big, strong daughter of Tavachi. Couple of Tavachis in here, the other one being Private Treaty. I thought its run last time wasn't the worst. Mixing its distances, but is pretty consistent and does enjoy getting onto the poly surface. Happy to play each way here, Aidan, on a mission. I think if she can settle a spot or two closer and follow a genuine even clip here over the 1,600 metres, she'll be coming over top of most of them.
7: Okay, like that too, Matt. So we definitely need the seven in play. Matt's been seeing it nicely there today on the poly. But so too have the markets. And the market is giving us a really strong push for Zambrosia. Boy, this is solid in betting. That 320 on the tote just won't last. The 240 is rock solid and just won't be budging from that. Obviously, it was a resuming run after a couple of trials leading in. And there was a dominant performance on the end. As we've spoken about, we both met and I just thinking that the 240 was a bit skinny, but boy, the market is really strong in saying it, that maybe it's even going to shorten from that. This is confidently backed. Hayley Hassman doing the riding, and we've seen today just how well Hayley summed up a lot of her rides, and yeah, she's home earlier in the day on Queen of Naples in good style. So 240, 235. So there you go. Just tightened a fraction by bookmakers. Pistachio now joins Dorothea on that second line of betting, both of those at $5 and On a Mission at $7. Further down, Rhythm is on South Island debut here, a winner of 1 of 21, comes out of Awapuni. Poly Racing's had three starts on the Awapuni Poly and has run fourth there in the past. Bridget Grills for Andrew Carsten. Right down the bottom as well, Da Vinci Girl, I know at $26 is a long price, but has won 7 of 104 and has won 5 on the Poly. Gets in on the minimum here, even with Jack Taplin not claiming. He's having start, well, she's having start 105 today, which was okay last time out here, running fourth in the La Voisson race, and just might not be the worst at 26. 235, the money around Zambrosia, as we said, they're just not budging. Really, really rock solid. I think Dorothea will start second favourite here. Pistachio, there we go, just get an update. Yeah, Dorothea to 480, Pistachio at $5. It's been a really good day's racing here on the poly. Great to see the sun out, and hopefully that means drying for the turf track ahead of Saturday. But a good race. One of the most competitive of the day on paper to end it. It is the Entain NZB Insurance Pearl Series over the 1,600 metres. A 65 for the fillies and mares. Zambrosia at 235. Boy, they're just not budging in the market here, Matt. Zambrosia will start a dominant favourite.
8: Yeah, thanks for that, Aidan. It's been a pleasure having you along with us here today as well. That horse Gadabout, if you go back to its win four starts ago, there has been a stack of form to come out of that. Just about everything out of the race is either won or placed. $13 for Gadabout, who is now loading in. As the last one is up, we're ready to race now. Entain NZB Insurance Pearl Series race, they're off. Good level line away, probing out nicely at the start. In the center was Private Treaty. Dorothea along the inside going with it, looks the leader. Zambrosia is going to park up second. Two lengths away, Private Treaty. One and a half away to Big Exit underneath of Da Vinci Girl. There's two and a half to On a Mission on the outside of Gadabout. And three lengths away to Pistachio last. Up front, it's Dorothea. Strides out a length and a half, passing the 1150. Zambrosia second.
9: hard held. They skipped four lengths in front of Private Treaty. Big Exit racing underneath of it fourth. A length and a half off to Da Vinci Girl and then Gadabout from On a Mission, and four lengths away to Pistachio has work to do, about 12 or 13 off the front. Leader Dorothea.

0: Rolls at an even speed out by a length on Zambrosia at the 800, and they up the ante. The first two, they got away by eight lengths. Private Treat, he heads the chase. Pushed on Big Exit. Pushed on Da Vinci Girl. Gadabout in a pocket. Then on a mission, and Pistachio will have to sprout wings to win from there. They've gone a long way out, these first two. It's Dorothea and Zambrosia. There's six or seven lengths in advance of Big Exit, picking up from Private Treat. He then Gadabout, 400 to go. Dorothea a length and a half. Zambrosia, who's just paddling for now. Dorothea going well. Skip four lengths in front. Zambrosia into the clear. Gadabout starting to run on. So's Private Treaty. 200 to go. Dorothea four lengths in front. Gadabout, Private Treaty, then Zambrosia. Dorothea at the 100 getting weary. After it, Private Treaty's charging. Dorothea grabbed by Private Treaty, and Private Treaty goes home best. Private Treaty will beat Gadabout. Dorothea third, fourth across on a mission late. Then Big Exit, Zambrosia, Pistachio, and Da Vinci Girl. Private Treaty, Sima Im Kotwa. For Richard Didham, will do best here. The Tavachi mare, the good even speed. Yeah, they clicked it up from the 600, and she's flown late to win it. Private Treaty, she'll get the pearl bonus as well. Winning owners get the $20,000 check. Six, Gadabout will be second. Five, Dorothea just got weary late. And on a mission, number seven will run into fourth position. $15.40 and $3 for the Entain NZB Insurance Pearl Series race, and she's Pearl Bonus nominated as well. An extra $20,000 to the winning owner, $1,000 to Richard Didham as the trainer. Second owners will get $4,000 in the locker, with Gadabout, who's also in the Pearl Bonus, and the third owner with number five, Dorothea. We'll get the $2,000 bonus as well, but it's a big payday, payday, payday for Private Treaty, winning race number seven. Always love seeing these horses be able to pull this off. Often trainers look to target these races, Aidan, and Richard Didham has done the business here with Private Treaty, certainly aided with how the race was run. To you and the trackside team, a very good afternoon.
1: Good stuff. Thanks for that, Matt. Great calling through the day as well. The Entain NZB Insurance Pearl Series race goes the way of two, Private Treaty. Ridden in a stalking manner by Sima Im Kotwa. We saw the speed go on with Dorothea's Ambrosia right there as well. These two have punctured late, and then we've seen Private Treaty really get home strongly, and just a second win in 27 starts. Congratulations to a big team, and the Stavachi 5-year-old merit of the Stravinsky mare, Denelmi, Jackson, Mitchell, Moffat, Blacktop, Downing, Baron, and the Stronix, and beats home Gadabout to win the last of our seven. I'll be back with you tomorrow to look through the Taupo meeting, a good eight race card coming through on the eve of a terrific weekend of racing. But Nicole Sims, I'll leave it in your hands. Brendan Popper will amping to get in to take us through the Cambridge Harness coverage very shortly.
2: Yeah, it's all on. A bit of a busier Thursday, isn't it? That is for sure. Enjoy the rest of, what is it, left of it for you anyway. And yes, nice to be back at Cambridge, of course, their standalone meeting. Down as, obviously, on the HRNZ website, an Auckland Trotting Club meeting. So just be aware of that if you're looking for fields there. But pretty keen on Luxmi here in the last, and she has been well supported from 370 into 240. Darren Keese trains her. She showed good versatility last week at Winton, where she was actually sent on a forward mission by Mark Harrell. We hadn't seen a lot of gate speed from her this prep anyway, and she toughed it out to be just run down late by the barest of margins by our favourite off the canvas. I had her in as value there. So Andy, I've got to stick loyal. She's my best bet here today. I think she's got a lot of upside. And once again, she's drawn here. If Mark does choose to press forward, we know she can do that. But she's also good with the sit. So a lot of ticks for mine around our favourite here in the last.
3: Yeah, racing really well, isn't she, Lakshmi? And can see why you're with her. I found her on top as well. She was good last start, wasn't she? As you mentioned, first time we've really seen her lit up in the early stages. She was around to lead and run over late by off the canvas. To be fair to her, there was just a wee issue as well. They couldn't remove the Defner's with her with the cord getting entangled, and when she's beaten a short margin, maybe that was the difference between first and second for her. With the Lakshmi, comes up with a much better draw today, draws in close for the first time this preparation. If they do the same again, well, maybe she's the horse in front needing to be gunned down late in the piece. So happy to be with her. There is a little bit of gate speed here though, so she might have to do a little bit of work to find the top, but if she does, I'm sure she's the horse they have to beat.
2: It's always good having options, I guess, around horses, and I think Mark does have that around her, so yeah, certainly happy to be with her as she gets further in betting. I wanted to make a bit of a case for Rising Storm here as well. Wider, the front row draw. He's coming out of pretty strong races, this horse. Mark Shirley and the team doing a wonderful job with him. I think this is a slight maybe drop in grade for him. Well, it is, in fact, 40 to 55 last week, and he didn't see any daylight. He probably will have to go back and be reliant on luck, but I thought he was overs at a place line of betting. 250 at the moment for him. Brent Barclay is getting on great guns with the Son of Raging Bull as well. For the miners, for you, Andy, Raka Venom, and also a spot for Cheer Up and Dance.
3: Yeah, Raka Venom, I think he's a cracking 1/3, 1/4 type play here. Last start on the slush out at Gore on that really terrible weather day that we had there. He got buried for the inside. He got out coming to the home turn, and he was absolutely charging. Pretty sold. He was going to go very close to winning that. Locked wheels with Raka Mick and essentially lost his winning chance. It took him out of play as he was really stomping into it, Raka Venom. And Raka Mick was very good earlier on, so that form is certainly stacked up for Raka Venom. Obviously, with Raka Mick racing well earlier on in the day, it's obviously good enough form for him, and certainly think that he is a cracking each way chance here at $11 if he can find the right sort of run in transit. Major Burns, the other one that came out of that race and won earlier, beat Raka Mick. So good form out of that. Thought he was a player. Cheer Up and Dance coming out of a really strong fillies race at Ashburton that was taken out by Matty Nevin. She was always back, but she wasn't far away, and what was a far stronger field has to be some sort of player. And Franco Newark from the inside, he's had a bit of support. He won't go around a horse here, Franco Newark. So with the aid of that inside, he's got to be some sort of chance as well. Cup day, Friday the 18th of December. It's a mobile pace to bring the curtain down on today's meeting, as the EH Ball ITM Mobile brings him towards the home straight. The race favourite and well-backed is Lakshmi. Knocking on the door this campaign, Franco Newark the inside, Mickey Skipper, Lakshmi Cold Pursuit, Cheer Up and Dance. Raka Venom, Rising Storm, Danger Zone and Jackie Henry. As we get them towards dispatch point, we are green light on EH Ball ATM Mobile for go, and the early speed's pretty good here. Out wide had been sent forward in the early stages is Jackie Henry. Punching up the inside is Cold Pursuit, and one of the roughies takes it up into the first turn. Lakshmi gets around there in third, and Mickey Skipper fourth. Around the outside of Franco Newark, there's a length and a half away too. The next one in turn, which is Jacka Henry, it's covered up the outside by Cheer Up and Dance. There's a length and a half away to Raka Venom, and a further length and a half away to Danger Zone, who is last of all, as Cold Pursuit takes them off the back straight. Leads the way over Rising Storm and Lakshmi third, and three back the inside here as Mickey Skipper improves to the outside of the favourite. That'll give 1-1 cover to Franco Newark around the outside of Jacka Henry. Next in the running line, Cheer Up and Dance. Raka Venom second to last, and last of all is Danger Zone. So Cold Pursuit brings them towards the home turn and leads the way by just over a length on the parked up Mickey Skipper. Rising Storm trails and in a potent position. 1-1 for Franco Newark around Lakshmi, the race favourite, three back the inside. Cheer Up and Dance, the running line, covers up the inside runner, Jackie Henry, then Raka Venom and Danger Zone can see them all as Cold Pursuit brings them into the homeward lap for the last time today and leads the way by one length on Mickey Skipper, who is hard on the chewy up outside the leader.

0: Lakshmi next, the inside is covered up by Cheer Up and Dance, then Suit takes them off the back, leads the way half a length. On the parked up, Mickey Skipper, travelling well, Rising Storm, sweating the passing lane run. 1-1 for Franco Newark, followed through by Cheer Up and Dance. Lakshmi needs a can home. Noah Raka Venom off stride out the back, improving underneath the forces. Jack Henry danger zone, and Raka Venom's now lost his chance as Mickey Skipper starts to pour the pressure into Cole Pursuit, who's under a drive. Franco Newark stalks them. Rising Storm being held up. Cheer Up and Dance, Lakshmi trying to get to the outside. Mickey Skipper, Cole Pursued. Franco Newark to the outside. Inside, Rising Storm. Jackie Henry's run up and behind them, and Lakshmi can't get a go. Franco Newark the outside. Rising Storm the inside. Then Jackie Henry, Rising Storm. Franco Newark, Rising Storm will do enough and beat Franco Newark. Jackie Henry through to third. Then Cole Pursued. Mickey Skipper. G. Lakshmi never saw daylight at any stage of the race. Then Cheer Up and Dance, Danger Zone, and Raka Venom dead set through his chips away at the home turn. Well, she did, and she will be the last of them over. Rising Storm was able to be lit up early, got over and found the back of the roughy Cole Pursuit, who set them up in front, and in the end will do enough to score. It's Rising Storm 7, your winner. 7 will be 1-9. And it's a photo for fourth, maybe Mickey Skipper, but 7 beats 1 and 9, and that much we know for sure. Rising Storm 3 from 16 for the gelding by Raging Bill out of Rahuri Desire, raced by P.A. Devery, C.R. Devery, and W.R. Bryant. Mark Shirley prepares out of Invercargill, Brent Barclay, the successful driver. Nicole from the outside, or one in from the outside, was able to get over and find the trail. That was a beautiful piece of steering from Brent Barclay, and after receiving the run of the race, has been a little too strong. I'll catch you all back at Oamaru on Sunday for Hannon Memorial Day. Can't wait to get involved in that, but from now, from me and the Southern team who brought you all the sounds and the pictures, we bid you all a very good afternoon.
1: Thanks, Andy. Great working alongside you. Enjoy the rest of your week ahead. I think he's a nice horse, this one. He always showed ability earlier on. He was very unlucky running into a lot of fourths and fifths and some strong maiden companies. Now put 3 wins together on the board on his CV from the 16 starts. He got a little bit more luck than the best bet did, unfortunately, there with Lakshmi. Didn't really want to open your eyes if you were on her most of the race. She'll keep for another day, but nice to see this horse getting some deserved luck because he's needed it as well. A slight drop in grade there today. Southern Surge, a final winner, which has been great for the team. Warren Bryant still in the ownership. Of course, he trained this horse earlier on. So a great result. Brent Barclay finding that nice position earlier. We talked about versatility. He's got it, this horse, as well. He can be driven forward. He can wait for a run. It's always great when you can have a horse that can have that. Nice run by Franco Newark as well, trying very hard, and a real black booker, Jackie Henry, storming through when the race was all over. But the last goes to Mark Shirley and Brent Barclay with Rising Storm, the son of Raging Bull, as I mentioned. A great result for the team. A very good season this horse is having since joining the stable. 2 wins now, a couple of seconds, and a pretty unlucky fifth last time out. That's why it pays to do your videos. Spot those that are maybe pretty unlucky, and Lakshmi will certainly go into that category for next time. It's been great linking back up with you all. Love covering the Southern Harness. Hope to do it all again very soon. Got a busy rest of the program for you. Brendan Popwell, he will be in the studio to take you through, of course, Cambridge.

0: Course, no money for him. 370 out to 550 in 21. Sea Mission, the big rails, not an ounce for him. He's $11 out to $41. So the two best back runners, Profiteers Fill the Tent, Three New Idea, are the two horses they're coming for.
1: Yeah, I didn't expect him to be that short in the market. You know, $1.75. Profiteers Fill, I would have hoped to seen him around that $2.40 or $2.50 mark, but obviously punters do really like him. His coat didn't look amazing in the yard, Gary, when he paraded, but, you know, that doesn't stop him from kind of winning. I thought the horse that's well-priced here is Hey Columba. I've got him in my numbers. He's a lovely-looking horse, and his trial at Grafton was very, very good. I'd expect him to run a big race, and I think he's out to about, $20 now, Hey Columba. So he might be a bit of an outsider if punters don't like the two favourites.
0: Right, we've got 11 is a late scratching, which is raising suspicion. Peter Roble's runner. So late scratching 11, so you can take him out of the market. He was a $14 chance. 360, 175 now, Profits Phil. Looking 360 now, New Idea. So he's got another little tickle up from that 370, 360. But its solid favourite is Profiteers Fill. He's drawn five.
1: Yep.
0: New Idea's drawn three. I think New Idea comes in one. That brings Profiteers Fill into one, into the four gate.
1: Yep.
0: And Raising Suspicion is a late scratching now, so you haven't got one back to the inside either.
1: Well, you probably see No Idea. You probably go to the front. He showed very good speed in his trial from an outside gate, and he got there very easy. So I think Mao Yun will probably press forward from his inside gate and hold up the lead. And I hope Profiteers Phil does jump. He did jump in his Bow Desert trial. He was slow out in the Gold Coast last preparation, so just we need him to get out of the gates.
0: All right, loading up very quick. $1.75 favourite over 360, New Idea. 310, 6 and 5.
1: Yep, 10, 3, 2, 5.
0: Let's go to Terry. This is race 3, Lismore.
2: Can Korea start? Now here's Sea Mission the Grey, about to be led up towards gate number 9, when he consents, that is. He's still backpedalling, Sea Mission. Meanwhile, Angel Leo, drawn on the inside, was getting a little toey. One more try for Sea Mission. Angel Leo was up again on the hind legs, and Sea Mission pulls away again. So now Sea Mission has been dismounted. Grady Spokes down on Terra Firma, and that did the trick by the looks. Sea Mission is in. Red light is on. 1110. Again, the maidens at set weights. The Lismore floor coverings. Plenty of movement in that gate. Now the stalls are back. Chock Boss was slow to go, and Sea Mission, after all of that, will settle last. Angel Leo from the inside won the hop and led No Idea. Exo Murano third when they reached the first bend, followed by Profiteers Fill going forward out wide. Further back, as they settle fully into stride, is Lucky Crimson one deep working forward. Then came, well back, is Magic Sound, followed by Chock Boss. The Foundling is second last, and Sea Mission is last of all. Hey Columba in about midfield when they reach the top of the lane. Angel Leo on the inside of No Idea. Profiteers Phil is running third. Lucky Crimson is deeper out. No Idea hit the front with 200 metres left to go. Profiteers Phil coming after No Idea. No Idea in front with Profiteers Phil finishing all over the top. Profiteers Phil drew away and beat No Idea. Lucky Crimson third, Angelio fourth, and then Hey Columba, followed by Sea Mission, Exo Murano. Further back was the Foundling in company with Magic Sound and Chock Boss.
0: Yeah, nice win. They were the two horses that were travelling.
3: Two new messages.
4: The ones I've seen have been natural, athletic types, much like himself.

0: We have a filly. She's the one who has shown a lot of natural ability as a 2-year-old, and we really expect to see her hit her straps at three.
1: We've had a number of horses by the chosen one. They're really willing to learn. They're really willing to get on with the job. Very similar in the way they move. Quite like their sire. Very efficient in their action.
2: The chosen one. The word is good. 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
3: There are great stallions, and then there's Betters Delight, a Hall of Fame legend, a global sire, the name behind countless champions, and a dynasty that has reshaped the sport. 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Consistent, tough, unstoppable.
4: Stand up, ladies and gentlemen. 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Down to the line. 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Leap to fame. What a win.
3: At a time when only the best will do, there's only one name to remember. 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Betters Delight.
5: Kia ora, nice to be joining you as we gear up for a Thursday night of racing action. Of course, domestically, we'll be heading off to Cambridge Raceway very shortly for the start of their harness program. But before we head there, we need to head to Redcliffe. And Redcliffe, of course, a region where the Dolphins come from, who play the Warriors on Saturday night at 6 o'clock. Wow, what a final series it's going to be. Looking forward to it. And the Dolphins themselves are a serious threat in 2026 as well with what they've been able to apply to the competition, finishing into third position. What does Chris Barsby like in this one, race number two? He's gone the six on top in Northview Cruncher at $1.55. He's gone six to beat 10, 5 and 2. 6, 10, 5 and 2, his numbers here. In terms of the market movement, favourites gone from even touched 145, just pushing out to that 160 zone. Notions has gone 750 to 550, so that's the mover. Second favourite. And then a little whip at number one. 13s to 750 is also where we've seen some movement. And behind the mobile for race number two, here's Chris Barsby.
6: Beaten here in Queensland, the son of Captain Crunch, 2 for 2. We're just about ready. Stand by for a start. There's the light. They're off and pacing. He gets away well out wide. Northview Cruncher. He's driving forward, but showing early speed is Carly Perez, and she's first down to the marker line. Carly Perez leading. Little Whip at second. Travelin' Feelin' third. Going forward deeper out. Macklemore checks. Northview Cruncher is posted deep, but he's going forward. Just Penny's down on the inside. Coco Lynn. Then Wicked DeLille drifting back. Lover Tinney. Notions out towards the tail. Carly Perez was in front. Not for long, because Northview Cruncher speeds around the outside, and he takes full control with less than a mile to run. Lead time 30.9. Northview Cruncher leading 5 metres. Carly Perez now in the trail second. Little Whippet is third. Without cover, Macklemore checks. Justinny is down on the inside. Next on the outside was Travelin' Feelin'. Wicked DeLille went down to the marker line. Next, Coco Lynn. Second last, Lover Tinney. Notions last on the outside. 1,200 metres left to run. Northview Cruncher, the odds-on favourite, cruising along. First quarter of the last mile, 30.9. The margin, 5 metres. Carly Perez racing second. Little Whippet is third. Macklemore checks. He's without cover. Racing in fourth. Down on the inside, Just Penny. Then Travelin' Feelin'. Wicked DeLille, Coco Lynn, second last Lover Tinney, and Notions has it all to do back last on the outside. They come down the home running. They get the judge and the bell. 1,000 or just under 1,000 metres left to run, and Northview Cruncher is cruising along. There's still no front end pressure. Margin 5 metres. Second quarter 30.6. Carly Perez second. Little Whippet is third. Macklemore checks without cover. The inside, Just Penny. Travelin' Feelin'. Wicked DeLille. Coco Lynn. Lover Tinney and Notions. Going down the back straight at the 600 metre marker. Northview Cruncher just starting to quicken now. Leading the way. The margin still 5 metres. Carly Perez second. second, a little whip at third. Macklemore checks called on. Coco Lynn sprints up deeper. Notions with a friend to follow, tracking up wider. Just Penny, Travelin' Feelin', Lovatini, Wicked DeLille, third quarter, 29.8. It's still the favourite, Northview Cruncher. Northview Cruncher by 5 metres. Notions deep.

0: deep off the track, starting to let go with the sprint, moving into second. Carly Perez squeezing away from the inside, then Little Whip at the corner. Northview Cruncher shows the way. Notions is starting to drive hard on the outside. Northview Cruncher, Notions. Notions over the top. Notions. Notions too good. Beating Northview Cruncher. Third, Carly Perez, Little Whip at fourth. Then Lovatini hitting the line late. Macklemore checks Wicked DeLil, Coco Lynn, Just Penny, Travelin' Feelin'. Final split 28.8 the time. It's 1:59 for Pelican Waters Resort.
1: Yeah, it was one that was the market mover away from the shorty and gets up Notions in the final hop to beat the favourites at 10-6-2-1. Sky Thoroughbred Central is where we head to now because we're not too far out from race number four. Let's head to the team.
2: Hello, over 1,800 metres in a maiden back in June of this year. I suspect she'll need the run. 13 is Camilla's Legacy, Steve O'Halloran and Tyler Schiller. This four-year-old mare by King's Legacy's only had the two race starts. There were signs of improvement from her first run at Hawkesbury to her latest run on the Illawarra Grange track, where she finished sixth behind Woe Nelly over the 1,300 metres. She raced a touch keen that day. She's since gone for a spell and presents here first up off one Hawkesbury trial, where she finished fourth behind Waking Resources. 14 is Birripi Perfection. Mitch and Desiree Carney trained this filly by Capitalist. She's had the two race starts. She resumed off a six-month break when finishing seventh at Scone behind Sir Boomalot, beaten just over four lengths. I thought there was merit in the performance, and I wouldn't be surprised if she took a big leap forward here second up today. Back live, her runners heading down to the gates for this Fillies and Mares maiden, race number four on the card here at Hawkesbury. Beyond the Reefs, our favourite at $2.70, being pressed by Nine Paleron at $2.90, trained by Bjorn Baker. Luke Hilton joins us now. First starter who's been trialling well.
3: Yeah, she has. She did a really good job at her first trial, and then she was caught a bit wide in her second trial and stuck on really well. So she's definitely going to improve with the run and possibly even into next preparation, but she's trialled up well. She deserves a crack today. And fingers crossed.
2: She looks a jump and run tight from gate number one. You expect her to show that speed?
3: Yeah, I think so. She showed good speed in the first trial at 7:40. So I think she's able to put herself somewhere there in the first few. That'd be ideal, definitely around here.
2: Got a couple of other nice chances in the back half of the program. Race five, Camden Cove. I thought it was a nice trial win at Gosford the other day.
3: Yeah, been trialling well. Four-year-old having its first start, so Bjorn's been patient with it, but he's always showed a little bit of talent and finally got to the races now, which is good. With the scratchings, comes into a nice gate, so he's going to get every chance from there.
2: I'm no breeding expert, but it looks like he could get over a little bit further than the distance of his first run today.
3: Yeah, definitely think so. He's going to learn a lot from today. He's still doing a few things wrong, so a good starting point for him and hopefully go on from today.
2: Stallone lines up in the final event of the day. Some really good form of late. Great first up win.
3: Yeah, he was great first up, and then he was good second up again. So right race for him today. Bjorn decided to scratch from yesterday and come in. It's worked out pretty well with the scratchings as well, so not a big field. Gets into a nice gate. He probably makes his own luck up on speed, and he's rock hard fit now.
2: He's got a big weight, but I suppose he carried a big weight last time out.
3: He did, yeah, and he's a pretty big, strong horse. So, as I say, he's at the top of his fitness levels now, so we look forward to a forward showing.
2: What do you think your best chance for a winner is today?
3: He's probably Camden Cove, I'd say, yeah. Just a little bit of unknown, and he's got to do everything right, but if he executes well, he should go close.
2: All the best.
3: Thanks, Mick.
2: There he is, Luke Hilton, talking about the Bjorn Baker representatives here at Hawkesbury this afternoon. Paleron in this upcoming event, and then in race five, Camden Cove, and then in the final event, Stallone, who presents third run back from a spell today. He's been in terrific form. I've gone with Paleron here. Marked them 9, 3, 7, and 6. She looks pretty speedy. There's been nothing wrong with her recent trials. She covered a bit of extra ground. Her latest trial went third to Beyond the Reef, who looks her main danger here today. I just thought that inside gate might be gold. So if she can spring the lids, be up there in the first two or three, I think she'll be hard enough to beat over the 1,100 metres. 3, Beyond the Reef, is the horse I want to follow moving forward. I think she's a very talented filly. Her debut run was sensational there at Gosford back in April, where she was back and wide, kept finding the line, went third behind Shalash. She'll improve off whatever she shows us here. I've thrown in the seven Kiowa, who's going to go around at a massive price here. There was nothing wrong with her debut. She's a filly by Standout, who got back to last here over the 1,000 metres before working home well to finish fourth behind Moscow Maid on debut.

0: Six Ignition Code, best of the rest. Stay Inside Philly from the Gay and Adrian stable. Finished second to Camden Cove in her latest Gosford trial, and we just got a nice push from Luke Hilton about the chances of Camden Cove in race number five today. So we're bang on start time here at Kirsten. $2.70 now, about nine. Paler on our new favourite.
1: Yeah, firmed in significantly from 290 this morning. Beyond the Reef drifting 250 to 310 at $4.80. Smashed in from 950's Ignition Code despite the wide draw. Here's BK for the call. He's with the three, Beyond the Reef.
2: Looks like it could definitely win a race or two. So they're not too far away from potentially being right here. They've moved all these runners in very quickly as we're about to see the first of our 1,100 metre races go here at Hawkesbury. The Clarendon Tavern Fillies and Mares. They look like they stand in an all right line there over in the back straight. Favourite is now nine. Paler on as the gates are back.

0: 100 metres. Shanty led. The outside trying to get closer is Legacy. Very deep on the course. Moonflash. Now, Beyond the Reefs try to get to the outside. Paleron goes back to the inner. Birrupi Perfections try to split between them. Shout out up the inside. Shanty goes for it. Paleron up near the inside is getting through okay. Beyond the Reef is trying to squeeze through between runners. The outside, Moonflash. Paleron going okay. Shanty beaten down the outside. Very late. Beyond the Reef. Three-way photo. Three-way photo between Beyond the Reef, Shanty lifted again, and Paleron. They were followed by Clear Power, who got through the light okay. Birrupi Perfection, then Camilla's Legacy, Kiawa, well back was Ignition Code. Then comes Moonflash, who got very tired very quickly, and Shout About was towards the end as well.
1: Okay, so a very, very tight go here to the fourth event at Hawkesbury. We had the two favourites here, which were the inside and outside. Beyond the Reef on the outside, Paleron back closer to the fence, and just trying to pick up the number of the other one in between there. Wowee, that is very, very tight. 9, 3 and 10 will be the numbers there. 9, 3 and 10. Paleron will hang on, despite wanting to shift ground in the straight. Has come from the inside section of the track and ended up out in the middle. Has done just enough to defeat Beyond the Reef. They were the two market leaders, and only a short half head has separated them. So 9, 3, 10 and 6 will be the placings here, Kirsten, following race number 4 from Hawkesbury.
2: My goodness me, I don't envy the judges in finishes like that, I must admit. But 9 gets it. Paleron, Rachel King and Bjorn Baker, 3.10, 1.40.
3: Yeah, it's such an awkward angle that. And the inside will win it there out of Hawkesbury. Next live race is out of Warwick, and we head there

0: and the mover in this race. Initial barrier draw of 12 and it's moved to 3:10. And anything in the bottom? No, nothing really that's been specced at the bottom of the page. We can find out more as we head on track with Sky Thoroughbred Central.
1: For Appella, Nathan for Zachary. Hard in the market. He's got good form here at the track. Slightly tricky draw to overcome today, but certainly coming into the race in terrific form. Number three, LaRusso. Another one for Jack Bruce. Mick Hellier takes the ride. Two runs back from a spell, so he'll be cherry ripe today. The son of So You Think. Most recently, a good third behind Metaphorically. This race is a lot easier. Number five, Stan Lee for Tom Dougal and Samantha Poynton. Samantha will take 2 kilos off. Stan Lee's got a big finish on him. It's been a long time since he's missed a place. In fact, he's passed 10 starts. He's finished in the top three. He'll be steaming home late. The six Venturas for Mick Morgan and Paul Hamblin drawn off the track. He needs to improve sharply on what he's been doing of late. Number eight, Privilova, Brian Gentle and Colleen Cronin. Colleen takes 1.5 kilos off. Lovely soft draw. Good support for her this morning, coming off a last start win at Kilcoy where she was up on speed throughout. She should use her good draw today. The 10, Flying Salika for Paul Wallace and Bubba Tilly. Drawn the fence. She hasn't placed yet from 3 runs back from a spell, but she should get all the favours here, and she does have speed to use that gate. Number 11, Proponent for Amanda Park and Kenji Yoshida. Also drawn well, this 5-year-old. Probably struggles in this grade. Last start at Warwick, finished 5th in a similar race to this, so just needs to improve a touch. 12, Causeways for Raven Warzika and Aidan Keeley. I don't think he's going well enough unplaced at his last 3 starts. Number 13, Taradale for Naomi Hemming, Soraya Champkin. Soraya takes 1.5 kilos off. Better for 2 runs back from a spell, but still needs to improve plenty. The 14, So You Can Talk for the Ross Sweeney stable, Taylor Marshall rides. I think this is the best roughie in the field. Has hit the line hard at both runs back from a spell and gets out to the 1,500 today. Number 15, Cool Bruce for the Brown Tomizawa combination, drawn right off the track. Expected to struggle. We'll jump down to the 16, Bring Me for Anthony Freeman and Reese O'Connell. Reese will take 2 kilos off, just not going well enough. And the 17, Paulie for Lee Wanless and Dan McGilvray. Good draw, has improved slightly, second up off a spell, but still needs to make a lot more improvement here. Loading up well here for the fourth, the first leg of the quaddy this afternoon. So if you are going to play the quaddy, get moving. Decent little pool building up there for the quaddy as well, as you can see on your screen. I'm pretty keen here on the one, Luconi, 1, 5, 2, and 3, the late male. Great parade as well to back up his form coming into the race. So extra confidence around the one. Number five, Stan Lee, big finisher, but the way the track's playing today could rock it home late. The two, Heavenly Love, probably jump favourite. Deserves two on his recent form here at the track, but I'm just leaning the way of the one. And number three, LaRusso, if you are playing wider multis. 1, 5, 2, and 3 for me. Only about 3 left to load, so we'll get up to Anthony for the call, and good luck if you're playing in the fourth here at Warwick.
2: $3 in from 380. It's our favourite. It was the best tried until Luconi firms in late. So both these runners in pretty good form. And this is the first leg of the Quadrella. And Paulie made a lunge at the gates. And light goes on. We're right to go. Heavenly Love, favourite way. Ready to break. Stalls are back. They're off and running. Taradale a little bit awkward to begin. Privilova won the hop. LaRusso and also So You Can Talk were nicely into stride. Bring Me was fifth, but wide and going back. And then came Proponent there in the centre. And Flying Salika's over on the fence. Heavenly Love, this favourite. 3 deep on the course, probably 4 lengths back off the pace setters. And they're followed by Luconi, who's there in the centre. And Paulie is over on the fence. Followed then by Venturous, getting back in the race. Also Causeway, Stan Lee, Cool Bruce and Taradale as last, stringing out by at least 14 to 15 lengths. LaRusso up on the outside, going out after the pace setter, Privilova, and it's now LaRusso who surges up, probably a long neck in an advance. Followed then by Bring Me into third, So You Can Talk as 3 parts of a length back in fourth. Heavenly Love, this favourite, 50 outside, but it is 3 wide with cover, however. Flying Salika's 2 lengths away, and there followed by Proponent has been put off the bit, been passed by Luconi, who's 4 wide, and then came Paulie. He's over on the inside. Further

0: can talk, so you can talk, beats Prevalada, followed by La Russo, Heavenly Love. And then came Laconi, followed by Paulie. Further back to Bring Me, and then came Causeways, and also Flying Saliga's Stanley Venturous. Further back to Cool Bruce and Proponent, was one of the last runners in, and about 129.32.
1: Yeah, looks like the 14 will get it at a nice price too. It's $17, so you can talk. We'll win there out of Warwick. We need to press on and head to Victoria. It's Seymour's where we head to now. Race number 4, closing in on start time. Here's racing.com.
2: You know, declaring anything or extremely confident, but our horses present really well. We took Lara into Pover to Mornington last Friday for a track gallop. She worked terrific. A lot of people could see how well she worked, so I see there's been a bit of market support. But I Am Aria, she's been going very well at home, won nicely first up, jumped out quietly, but was in a very hot heat and held on to, and I think she's the biggest value for the weekend.
3: All right, good to know.
2: Thank
3: good
2: you.
3: Good luck.
2: Cheers.
3: Let's head upstairs, Adam O, for the calling of the fourth.
4: The track and distance, heavy rated ground behind Cliff Runner, and Fiery Fun comes to the races. Off an encouraging performance at Sandown, closing solidly at the end. Some strong overall sectionals. There's Gold Chalice, a $10 chance. And so these runners are about to come up for the running of the Tallawarrick Sheds Maiden. Techno King at $21 has eased in its support for its debut. Written Tycoon Gelding. Pinozaki returns back from a spell with a recent jump out win that looked quite good. Didn't have a lot of room at a vital stage at Donald in its last run prior to a break back in May. Through the line okay in a two-year-old race that often does develop from that particular Donald meeting. It's on the third line of betting, Pinozaki, $4.80. So Pinozaki to come up, here's Gold Chalice. Techno King inside gate, Damien Thornton just was out of the saddle a little while. Light switched on for Tallawarrick Sheds. And Nia jumps from barrier number 3. And we're almost right. In fact, they're off. Away in racing, and Nia stepped okay. Now starts to proceed through the middle of the field and will take up the lead. Fiery Fun's going to settle near the back, and it's a Nia just in front of Gold Chalice. They'll followed by Goodfeel, who's just travelling off those runners as they find order, and also Pinozaki a little bit deeper. They'll follow by a wall of horses in behind, including Techno King and Fiery Fun. Also there shows no shame an opinion leader, but they come down towards the home corner, and a Nia does it by a neck. Up on the outside, Gold Chalice, and then comes Pinozaki striding up a bit deeper on the track and shows no shame out four wide. Then comes Goodfield right behind, who's waiting for a run, and Fiery Fun threading through the middle. Techno King's now away from the fence, also trying to plot a path as they come around the corner. 350 metres to go, so Ania asks for another gear. Found a length and a half now on Gold Chalice second, and then Pinozaki, and down the outside, Fiery Fun's now starting to range, but has two lengths to make up on Ania. 150 to go. Fiery Fun starting to really close in strongly now. Fiery Fun moved up, burst to the front. Fiery Fun's come away, and that was good. Fiery Fun, 2.5 lengths on Ania, and Pinozaki's run third. Then came Techno King, Gold Chalice in behind, shows no shame opinion leader, and Goodfeel has clocked in a long last.
1: Fiery Fun was very good in the concluding stages to rip past the favourite. Second favourite beats favourite 11, 6, 10 and 3 across the line there at Seymour. We need to move swiftly to Tamworth for race number 4. Dan Misson's looking after things there for us, and in the fourth race, he's gone 8 to beat 1, 9 and 2, 8, 1, 9, 2. So he has found a horse that's on the second line, and Lock It In Eddie. So it sits at a quote of $5, opened at around $4.20. Nice bit of value there for you, on the each way maybe from our commentator. And behind the mobile, let's head on track.
5: Jeremy Liu, the inside of the second row, Lock It In Eddie, Thunder Metal, and Peppy Gratz.

the last one to come forward. Tab Gate heads towards the starting point. Are you okay, Day? Catastrophe's the $2.40 favourite. Set and racing. Catastrophe from the pole was away well. Also, Rainbow Titan showing good pace with Got One Better and Sierra Mist. At White Ascot Showtime, then came Jeremy Liu. Thundermental is there with Lock It In Eddie. Further afield is Pappy Gratz, and then came Coogee. But after the first 150 metres, Rainbow Titan shows the way. Clear by 5 metres on the advantage of Catastrophe. This race favourite tucked up in behind it. And then came Jeremy Liu. The first three are working along the peg. So the opening quarter was 28.9. On top is Rainbow Titan. It leads Catastrophe, followed by Jeremy Liu. Then came Got One Better, and rushing around them is Thundermental to move up to these leaders. Then came Sierra Mist with Coogee, getting a long way back with Lock It In Eddie, followed by Ascot Showtime. And a long way back is Pappy Gratz. Into the home straight for the bell on this occasion, and the pilot is Rainbow Titan, being quickly joined by Thundermental, and they're clear over Jeremy Liu, followed then by Got One Better with the next one there, Catastrophe, followed by Sierra Mist with Coogee, Lock It In Eddie, and towards the rear is Ascot Showtime. 29.8 was the second quarter. It was a 58.7 first half and about 550 metres left to travel. And it's Rainbow Titan by 6 metres from Thundermental in second spot. A further 8 metres away, Catastrophe in third. Then followed by Jeremy Liu. Coogee is next. Ascot Showtime, and then came Got One Better. 28.4. Off the back they go, and it's Rainbow Titan leading by 7 metres. Thundermental in second. Then came Catastrophe. Coogee is next, and further afield then to Jeremy Liu. So they start to pack up now as they come towards the point of the corner. 150 left to travel. Rainbow Titan leads narrowly, but out wide, Catastrophe, this race favourite, moves up, and Thundermental's on the inside there. So moving up is Catastrophe. The favourite's going to get them all. Catastrophe beats

0: Then came Sierra Mist and Pappy Gratz. Final quarter was 31.2, Murray 158.4.
1: Catastrophe wins and closed off as the $2.60 favourite on the tote, 220 with bookmakers. Lismore 3.5 minutes out from start time for their fourth race. We can link in with Sky Thoroughbred Central.
2: Dance 250 at the 260, Lady Wardell 550 at the 750, and Matt Dunn's runner to Poseidon Sun 550 out to 850.
3: Yeah, let's hear from Toby McIntosh. He's the stable rep for Matthew Dunn.
2: Well, Toby's been here once for a win, and he's had a couple of lovely trials.
4: Yeah, he has. Three trials back, so fitness is where he want him first up today. He'll roll forward from the jaw, and we'll be nice and positive on him, put him into the race, and we're expecting him to run well.
2: In race five, two runners. I'll start with Swifty. She's had a couple of runs in town.
4: Yeah, she has. And they've probably just been probably a little bit below what we thought she was doing. Maybe just the firm track she didn't appreciate. So back in grade today on a softer track, we're expecting improvement out of her.
2: Warrior Brave, the other runner, got too far out of its ground the other day at Grafton.
4: Yeah, he did. He's got a long way back at Grafton in a race that was just never going to suit once he got back there today. So smaller field today, shouldn't be too far away from him. But we'll ride him quiet. And when he's ridden that way, he's got a nice turn of foot on him.
2: Race six, Herald Angel, she bolted in at Ballina.
4: Yeah, she did. She was too good the other day on a heavy track, and she's trained on well since then. She's a horse we've got plenty of time for, so we're expecting her to run well again from the other day.
2: Vixenette, the other runner, she was good at Coffs Harbour to win the Merv Mercer. What did Matt make of a run in town last start?
4: Yeah, it was disappointing. Just got back in a race that, and just never really got into it at all. We think just the firm track or the firmer track with her was the problem that day. So back on a track here today with a lot more given it and back in grade, I'm expecting her to turn things around.
2: Tiger Ty, solid favourite, 215. Second is Dance Gavin Dance, and he knows him really good, Danny Peasley. Let's hear from Danny with our second favourite, Dance Gavin Dance.
3: Dan, you're very familiar with this bloke. You've won all the four races on him now. Win over the

0: 5.5 kilos lighter weight than that, that'll definitely help you.
1: Yeah, I reckon so. You know, like he's beaten him a lot of weight, you know, and it's his home track, so he knows his track really well. And I reckon they're going to go pretty hard, yeah, hopefully, and he'll get a nice run.
0: Okay. Race 5, you ride Gaming. You rode this bloke 2 starts ago at Grafton. What happened to him? What about that run that day?
1: Yeah, look, Stephen, we just decided to start riding him a bit quieter and just from behind. And, you know, he really steamed home and it was a big run. And then and then last night he came onto a heavy track and he didn't really like that. And, you know, he's shortened up in distance today, but he should go well.
0: Barrier 2, where do you ride him?
1: I reckon still get back on him and let him do his best work late.
2: No, that's one-way traffic. Tiger Tie into $2 tab. $2.16 this morning, $2.15, $2.10, $2. He's all the rage over Dance Gavin Dance. No money for Lady Wardell and Poseidon's Son. He's out to $10. When he walked around the mounting yard, he had 4 legs and he looked good.
0: Yeah.
2: Not an ounce for you.
0: Yeah, that doesn't stop him from winning though, Gary, like the price when they drift, but it's not nice when you see him drifting in the market like
2: $1.95, you're looking now, Tiger Tie. He's all the rage. 2154.
0: Yep, I'm 5214.
2: Let's go to Terry. This is the first leg of the quaddie, race 4, Lismore.
3: Again, 1110. 195 tab fixed is Tiger Tie. Coming from the inside stall. Red light goes on. Gates fly, Tiger Tie from the inside, won the hop, led clearly from Lady Wardell, Tonkatsu Goddess third, Dance Gavin Dance fourth, then Eagle Hawk Star, a breakaway, Kyogre Kid and Poseidon Sun on the inside. Favourite, the leader at the half-mile marker, Tiger Tie, by a touch more than a length to Lady Wardell, with Dance Gavin Dance a length and a quarter away, running third. 3 parts of a length, Tonkatsu Goddess, the red and white check colours, then Kyogre Kid with the white blinkers on the outside of Eagle Hawk Star, Poseidon Sun 2.5 lengths back. Tiger Tie past the 400 metres mark, comes to the top of the straight, Lady Wardell on the outside giving chase, Tonkatsu Goddess third, then Dance Gavin Dance, Tiger Tie gone, the lady ran to the front, Lady Wardell sprinted clear, Dance Gavin Dance is beginning to run on, Lady Wardell leads. Gavin's trying hard, but Lady Wardell, plenty in the locker. Lady Wardell beat Dance Gavin Dance, Tonkatsu Goddess. Eagle Hawk Star out wide. Tiger Tie got tired. Then Poseidon Sun. Kyogre Kid, last of all.
4: 4, 5, 6, 7 there in the fourth race out of Lismore. We'll take a break here on Trackside 1, and when we do come back, we can set the scene for what's coming up out of Cambridge and Lincoln with Aaron White.
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4: We have 8 races to look forward to coming your way out of the Cambridge Raceway. So let's find out how conditions are outside and what we've got to look forward to there and what Aaron's liking as well. So here's the look at outside. Track conditions good. And the temperature high today, it's reached around that 15 degree mark. Yeah, I'd say that's about right with that sort of little breeze that's coming across and a low of 6 this evening. Aaron White's with us. Aaron, a very good evening to you.

0: We look forward to the eight races out of Cambridge. What have you found for us in terms of a winner?
1: Yeah, good evening to you, BP. Evening, everybody. Yeah, looking forward to the eight races here tonight. There are some nice betting races for us to go through, some good even fields. Best bet of the night, well, I'm going Hooray Henry. He's racing so well. Kate Coppins will do the driving tonight for David Butcher with the Auckland Reactor Gelding. Been placed in seven of his last eight, the 1,700 metres now. He's got a very good record, 1,700. In fact, sprint journeys here at Cambridge's, sprint record here at Cambridge's, far superior than Blazing Louis, who's our $3.20 favourite. So I think the big dangers are inside here, Midfruit Lando and upstage to Hooray Henry. But if they do get along at a little bit of a clip, and I think the best way for Blazing Louis to win is if he comes forward. Now, if he comes forward, the speed's going to be on. So that $5 around Hooray Henry looks pretty good for me. The Whisper tonight, we're going to race three. Beautifully drawn Sound Shell here for Logan Hollis and Shane Robertson. Go two starts ago. Alexandra Park placed in behind Missy Lincoln. Comes out of the No More Dreaming race where they rated 157 over the 2,200 metres from a mid-front line draw. The big key around its chances tonight, BP, is the inside draw here. And I can't really see too many leaders in the race. So gives Logan the opportunity to maybe try and test him in front. The Son of Down by the Seaside at the $8. And one for the Out the Gate fans. Of course, we're not without the gate anymore on a Thursday.

0: Benny Butcher's come down with that dreaded lurgy, so not driving tonight. Zach will take his two drives, race 3, number 7, Hearts and Aces. Race 5, number 1, Waltzing with Mickey. So race 3, number 7, race 5, number 1 now, Zachary Butcher. A big happy 60th birthday out to Libby Bublitz here tonight as well. And, of course, she's a co-owner in the Merc who goes around in race 2. So a big happy birthday there. And a happy birthday to Ron Weller as well. He had a birthday throughout the week. He tells me he's not up to the gold card yet, but I don't know. I think he's lying to me, BP. So we might be able to get a little bit off our coffees if I take him to McDonald's.
1: I'm sure he's lying. He must be. No, yeah, good on dear Ronnie. Happy birthday to you, considering I didn't. Anyway, let's just move on. Yeah, that's a good card of racing there to look forward to. It's interesting what you said there, Aaron, in race number 2. If it trots, it wins, because speaking of out the gate, I actually had a little word to Dylan Ferguson about what he's liking tonight, and he said exactly the same thing around the Merc in that race. It could be an OTG if it trots, it wins, and did come off the back of a very good workout performance as well. So we'll touch base and talk more about some of those races there tonight with Aaron White with that first race at 5:29. But of course, a lot happening around some of our shows, including Out the Gate. So what are we expecting coming up in the new season?
2: Trackside's stable of shows is fresh, fit and ready to fire for spring. Monday night brings a new look weigh-in, a rerouted campaign, new time, better info, Monday at 8 p.m. Tuesday is always top of the trots on Trackside, and with a massive standard bred season ahead, the box seat is back. It's a fresh Wednesday of programming, and running the numbers solves the matrix of the weekend that was. Then the Out the Gate boys step up in grade, but not necessarily class. They bring the chat, the heat and the pot to your Wednesday nights. Thursday morning continues with the ultimate weekend preview, The Form, from 10 a.m. Thursday night, join Pip, Jello and Maya for On Squad, a new look and a fresh take on the sports and racing world. Friday mornings belong to the Leg Up lads, the ultimate foreplay for Saturday's features. Then start your Saturday with all the key connections on the mail run before settling in for your big Saturday. And finally, Sunday morning, it's Racing Replay Extra. It's your quick hit review fix. The favourites are back, the new runners are ready, and Trackside Stable is set to strike this spring.
1: Yeah, exciting, and of course we've seen some of those shows roll out with weigh-in starting as well, along with the box seat and running the numbers, having its new debut performance there with Stephen Hunt and Thaddeus Taylor. We've been running the numbers sprinkled throughout last season, but with that new slot now, nice to be able to get that sort of catch up and review on the previous weekend. Out the Gate back next Wednesday, so looking forward to that, and that'll be around, of course, the Addington Harness as well. So nice to have that part of Out the Gate, along with some very good Metropolitan Australian Gallops racing for us to bet into. So can't wait for that. And next week, the big Odd Squad. This time next week at 6 o'clock, we'll be looking forward to that, to our new sports show to be unleashed here on Trackside. Exciting stuff, that is for sure. All right, not too far away from our next live race, though, out of Redcliffe, race number 3. And Royal Winkle is the $1.60 favourite. Chris Barsby, what's he found? Race number 3, Chris Barsby. He's gone with the 1 to beat the 2, actually. So second fave to beat fave. 1, 2, 8, 9 are his numbers here. How does that play out via the market with what we've seen here? Tracer Bullets 7s to 450, while this favourite Royal Winkle's 245 to 165, and then he's finding the runners back on the pegs, the 8 and the 9 into the mixture. The 8's gone from 9s out to 19s, and Ultimate Hunter has gone 5s to 750, with what has been a very good push around the 1-2-2-1 combo. And behind the mobile, let's pass it over to Chris Barsby.
3: The favourite, it's number 2, Royal Winkle. $1.50, Tracer Bullet $4.40, $7.50, Ultimate Hunter. All the runners are moving up well. The previous taken out by Notions, able to run down the favourite North New Cruncher, and the favourite scored in the opening race today, feeling happy and easily as well. So we're just about set. Race 3, mobile swings into the home straight. We're

At release point. There's the light. They're off and pacing. Fast away, Royal Winkle. Straight to the early lead. Diamondino gets away, Will. Trace a Bullet ends up in the trail third. Deep but going back soon after the start was Roll on X, driving through between runners Ultimate Hunter. At this point, he's one by one. Three back on the inside, Connie's Spirit. Next on the outside, Better Dream Suite. Good Word That is drifting back, going up along the inside, Magic Knight.

0: that 1-1 trail. He works up to Breeze on the outside of the favourite. He's only a neck away. Tracer Bullet sits third, leaders back. Diamond Dino 1-1, three back on the inside. Connie's Spirit next on the outside. Better Dream Sweet, Magic Nitro, Roll on X, and Good Word That. He's now last on the inside. First quarter of the last mile, 30.8. They pass Garrard's Corner. Royal Winkle, the favourite, shows the way, leading out by a neck. Ultimate Hunter's going fiercely on the outside. He's over racing. Tracer Bullet third, leaders back, waiting on that Burwood Stud sprint lane. One by one, Diamond Dino, fifth, three back on the inside, Connie's Spirit. Then Better Dream Sweet, Roll on X. Second last, the inside, Magic Nitro. Good Word That whips them in. Second quarter, 31.1. Down the back straight, heading towards the 600-metre marker. Royal Winkle leads the way narrowly. Still going fiercely on the outside, Ultimate Hunter. Tracer Bullet third, just being chased along there. Diamond Dino dropped a bit. The inside, Connie's Spirit. Better Dream Sweet takes off deeper. Roll on X, Magic Nitro, Good Word That. Third quarter, 28.9. We've got a breakaway. It's Royal Winkle the inside, Ultimate Hunter the outside. 8 metres away, third, Tracer Bullet. Moving into fourth now is Connie's Spirit. Good break back to Better Dream Sweet. Ultimate Hunter on the outside. Races to the lead as they corner. Royal Winkle under pressure. Connie's Spirit is still making ground. Ultimate Hunter leads the way. Stride by stride, Connie's Spirit getting closer. But Ultimate Hunter, too big, too strong, wins well. Ultimate Hunter beat Connie's Spirit. Third a photo, and we'll leave that to the judge. Royal Winkle or Tracer Bullet. Tracer Bullet, Royal Winkle. Next over the line, Good Word That, then Better Dream Sweet, Roll on X, Connie's, Diamond Dino and Magic Nitro. Final split, 29.6 the time. It's 159.2 for Pelican Waters Resort.
1: Yeah, so a couple of runners that Chris Barnsby threw in behind, the one and the two. Been able to find that first four with those two runners finishing first and second, helping multiples, that is for sure, the 9 and the 8. So 9, 8, 2, 1 will be those numbers across the line there out of Redcliffe. Okay, not too far away from the first out of Cambridge, so we can head on track and build into this first one of the night. Rigo's at 2.15, I thought looked probably one of the better bets on the night around this runner, because he's created a good impression when he has won. And of course, he was the one that was hunting them down last time out when he did win here, Aaron, in July. There's a bit to like about this three-year-old. He's at 2.15. Punters, I thought, gave you a chance, and there's good money movement to push it into 2.05. And I wouldn't be surprised if he even drops further.
2: He's had some terrible draws, especially in his last three. He came from a long way back to win four starts ago, and I think he's a better hunter than being the hunted. So it'll just be interesting to see what Matthew does do off the gate here with Rigo. I think he's definitely the one they've got to beat, the son of down by the seaside. Profiles very nicely in the race to open our early quaddie in the first of the doubles here. And I think the major danger to him is Black Jack, the stable mate. Crystal Hackett will do the driving there. To the second row, we'll now follow out Says Who with the scratching of one Mara. Just note too, there was a late scratching on the program too, BP. Race three, number eight, Artistic Rock, was taken out at about 20 after nine this morning on vet's advice. So race three, number eight, a late defection there. And just in the first, the anti-choke device has come off See the Cash. So yeah, I thought it was between the Matthew White trained pair. I thought Black Jack a touch disappointing as the favourite at Alexandra Park off barrier one at his last start. It was when Midfrew Luca upset them up there. If you go back, it's last start on this track, which was two starts ago. First run in the North Island for Black Jack. That was tidy enough in behind Merle Mary over the 2,200 metres, and they scooted along at a pretty good mile rate on that occasion. So we'll see what Black Jack can do, see if it can turn the tables. But I do think the Quinella around the 4 and the 10 looks okay here.
1: Okay, outside of those then, Aaron, you've got Olympic Co in amongst your numbers. You've made that your third selection. Sits at $6.50.
2: Just the draw, the Captain Treacherous filly. She had been racing okay. Third, four starts ago, had lots of merit about it. Peter Ferguson, Peter and Vaughan Blanchard. We know how lethal that combination is when they come to Cambridge Raceway. So it's just the draw, and I'll put that around King Tide as well here. David Butcher with the Down by the Seaside gelding. Just put a line through what happened last time. Three and four starts ago, the runs were okay, and three starts ago was in behind See Your Mate. So the back end of your combinations, your same race multis, you might want to play those two wide runners here.

0: Yeah, the 7 and the 8.
1: Just tactically, how do you think Matthew White will try and play this, Aaron, with the favourite? As you said, it's a runner that, you know, prefers maybe to be chasing them down, but he's got a good barrier draw here tonight, which he hasn't had recently. So how do you think it might play out?
0: Well, I think the 1,700 metres is the big key to the race, BP. He tried to lead up over 2,200 metres and came off second best there. I don't see there's going to be a heck of a lot of pressure over the 17 tonight if he did press forward. Can't see anything really coming up and really having a good look at a $2 favourite in this. So he might be able to get away with it if he does press forward. We know he's got gate speed because he showed that when he did lead five starts ago. But it was just when Matty sat him in behind, he showed a really good turn of foot to pick up that maiden success. So he's one of those horses, just a work in progress. Looks pretty good in front of me too, as he does parade right in front of us here at the grandstand as well, Arrigo. So yeah, I think if he does press forward, I can't see a heck of a lot of pressure in the race.
1: Okay, so $2 the price. Interesting what happens in this next 90 seconds or so to see if he does dip into the red or not. Rigo, $2, Stablemate, $4.20 in Blackjack, and then Olympic Coast, $7.50 is the other one that's got some good market support and Genuine Intimidations at $7.50, good barrage, or there's been some movement there, 13s to $7.50, says who 11s, and Aaron through King tied out as well at around $13 as one for those that are playing the multiples, with Crystal Hackett taking the drive on the Stablemate of Blackjack. Who's out to that $4.20?
0: Arrigo, $2.20.
1: So a minute out from start time with Arrigo the favourite at $2. Punters looking to maybe try and get a night of some multis underway. Chanel Noir later on is the real shorty of the evening, who has moved since those markets opened, where that horse was $1.90 in race 5. It's now into about $1.60, somewhere around that mark. And Aaron, his best bet, he's looking towards Hooray Henry, which is around that $5 quote in race 7. But yeah, looking forward to the night there. 8 races in front of us, and we're about to get underway with Arrigo as that short price favourite for the Skyline Lounge open all race nights here at Cambridge. The mobile pace over the 1,700 metres. About to score up here, Aaron. We'll pass it over to you for the first.
0: Freeman, see the cash comes up. Race favourite Arrigo's. Drawn barrier 3 with the scratching of 1 Mara. Says who? Genuine Imitation up from the Levin stable of Murray Gibbs. Michael Hay. Nice book of drives tonight, Michael. Second row Benson Dude Black Jack. First of 8 tonight. Thursday night harness returns here in the Waikato. This will open the early quaddie and the first of our doubles. Arrigo runs our even money $2 favourites. Skyline Lounge is open all race nights too for our Thursday programs here. Set and ready, green light racing. Coming out nicely was See the Cash, Says Who, Genuine Imitation. Arrigo just probing there in fourth, just seeing if he can find a one-off position as Matthew, and he'll find it now as See the Cash goes to the lead. Benson Dude the inside, and they're followed by Black Jack. Back in the field then to King Tide, Kathy Freeman, and Olympic Co from the wide draw is going to sit back at the tail end of the field. See the Cash leads up on the outside, Arrigo. Maddie's quite happy to sit parked here with the race favourite. Give him something to have his eye on. Back on the inside then to Genuine Imitation. The lead up time was wrong on the board, so we won't go there. Says who's 1-1, Benson Dude 3 back on the inside, Kathy Freeman 4 peg. Up on the outside, tracking the 1-1 Blackjack and Crystal Hacker with a circuit left to go. King Tide, Olympic Co, the last pair. Skyline Lounge open all race nights, and they're into their final circuit. 900 left to go. See the Cash and Dylan Ferguson, a length and a half, Genuine Imitation. Up on the outside, Arrigo is exposed, parked at the 800 metres. The second quarter completed 31.3. In the 1-1 is Says Who with Nicky Chilcott. Back on the inside to Benson Dude with Jay Abernathy. Blackjack just beyond midfield in the running line. Kathy Freeman, Leah Hibble back and buried on the inside. Then King Tide and the Chief David Butcher. And Fergie and Olympic Co back at the tail as they get to the end of the back straight. See the Cash, 500 to go. Arrigo's about to be called on up on the outside as they get to the 400 metres, waiting the TFS Horse Transport passing lane. Genuine Imitation, back straight quarter 29 and 7. Then Says Who, Benson Dude, Blackjack, and back on the inside,

0: Kathy Freeman. They come for home, see the cash. Arrigo's a length and a half away. Genuine Imitation's a danger on the passing lane. Says Who, Blackjack, and further back in the field then to Benson Dude. But see the cash. See the cash has opened up by three or four. Blackjack is rocketing home down the outside. See the cash too good in the first. Second, Blackjack. Says Who, third and fourth across was Arrigo. Then Benson Dude back on the inside. Genuine Imitation. They were followed in by King Tide back in the field then to Kathy Freeman. Olympic Co. back at the tail. The wind will go the way of the five and dominates throughout. See the cash, the down by the seaside filly. Dylan and Joe Ferguson prepared. Dylan doing the driving here and has led them every step of the way to career away for a nice victory. Blackjack will come with big strides to get up for second. Says Who, third, and Arrigo. Well, he was forced to sit park there, and he'll be the fourth across. 203.98, 27.9, the last half, 57.6, 157.3 being the mile rate here in the first of the night. BP, and beautifully controlled in front here by Dylan Ferguson. And to see the cash, well, if you've had a play, you've got $31 with the bookies.
1: You're seeing a lot of cash, that is for sure. Great intent from Dylan, though, and that's what you get with him in the bike. He showed that intent off the arm to be able to push forward, get to the front, and that meant that the favourite was happy to stay in that park position. But, boy, she was rolling, and despite the price, down the back straight, you could see here that she was really ticking along nicely out in front, and she was going to be a hard horse to get past, and they couldn't. 5, 10, 3, and 4 across the line, an upset in the first out of Cambridge. Icy Miss is the 170 favourite coming up out of Warwick, race number 5. Let's head there now.
2: Little Vane, big finisher. Nice type, found the 800, too short first up. He might find the 1100 a bit short today, but he'll be doing his best work late. And at $26, he's worth throwing into your wider multis. But number 2, Tsar Ripper, hopefully to cause an upset over the favourite Icy Miss, but she won't be easy to beat. 19-6 if you are playing the multis. As you can see, this money continues to tumble in for Icy Miss. Now $1.55. So she has been hammered in betting. Race number 5 of 7 here at Warwick this afternoon. Beautiful day weather-wise as far as the sun's concerned, and just a bit of a strong wind to deal with. But so far, so good, as we head up to Anthony Collins to call them home.
3: A great program, Warwick Cup Day, for this year. Now, Final Voyage will come up to complete the line. Speaking of cups, of course, a little over a fortnight's time, it's Toowoomba Cup Wheatwood as well, Guineas. We kick off the Wheatwood Carnival at Toowoomba this Saturday night with the big race callers cup meeting, the Stuffy Cat Cetus. Fields are out, 6 races for this coming Saturday night. Now they're all in. Icy Miss, dominant favourite here, 155. Ready and racing. Icy Miss was third away. Now Gunna Rain exploded out of the gates, jumped a length and a half in advance over King of Geraldine, who's showing plenty of early dash. And look at Final Voyage spearing into the picture, going up to Burndoo towards the lead, followed then by Quick Wit, who's now landing up to fourth, and Gandalf fifth towards the inside. And they're being followed by Icy Miss. So this favourite about centre field, racing one off the fence, 4.5 lengths back off these leaders. Tsar Ripper is next, with also Decrypt, Worldly Spirit getting well back. We're both Our Warrior and Little Vade next to last, and last as they thunder the home turn with about 350 metres from the judge. Final Voyage now the clear leader, got away a length and a half. Gunner Rain back to second. Quick Wit is next, and they're followed by Icy Miss, who's towards the outside. She's letting down, coming pretty rapidly up on the outside, and also Tsar Ripper races together there with those, and then came King of Geraldine, who's over on the inside. Final Voyage still in front. Icy Miss and also Tsar Ripper's up on the outside, but it's still Final Voyage just in front. Flashing late was Tsar Ripper. Well, Tsar Ripper's up on the outside, probably just over Final Voyage or Icy Miss. And they broke clear in the end. Further back in the field to fourth, we've got Worldly Spirit, Quick Wit not far away, and also Decrypt. Further back in the field to Little Vane, and then came Gandalf, King of Geraldine, and Our Warrior. And there's one more, Gunner Rain, in about 103.53.
1: Tsar Ripper had to be balanced one more, about 100 metres out of the line. It was making all the momentum. Balanced, straightened, wins Tsar Ripper there out of Warwick. Pretty closely for the Miners. We know the 19s run fourth, but it's just between those two that were up front. Second, third, pretty tight. Tamworth, though, get ahead there, minute out from start time. And out of Tamworth today is Dan Misson.
4: And what he likes in this one, race number 5. Dan the Man has seen it this way. He's gone 5 to beat 4-10-1. 5-4-10-1. So he's found the second favourite over the favourite. Maxi Bomber, $3.60 for that runner. In terms of movement around that horse, first of all, it's 3-10 to out to 3-70. Doug's Rules, 245 to 260. So a little bit of movement there.

0: from a nearly quite of $6. And here it is. I was trying to find the market mover. The 7, 27s into 11s. Drawn 1, the second line. So if you're on that, you'd be hoping that he said, she said, might be able to give you a nice run in transit here. This is the 5th out of Tamworth.
1: She's having start number 118 today. Finished 3rd at its most recent at Tamworth, a 2nd going back 3 starts ago. Maxi Bomber was the last start Tamworth winner. Very impressive here last time, won by 13 metres, and he said she

0: Ellie Mae Adams visiting from Broken Hill. She's driving the one, he said, she said. As the gate heads towards the starting point. Set, good luck with the quality investments. They're underway. Doug's Rules, the favourite. She was away well and pushes forward with Maxi Bomber. He said, she said, away cleanly with Tabra and also Brave Bondi. Back in behind those then came, as they get into their orders, is Limousine Cheeky. Just breaking up there was Lockie's Ideal. Just Bling It is next. Further afield is Iron Believer. And then came Bebony Storm. So they sort them out after the first 200. And Doug's Rules, the favourite, was able to get to the top. Past the opening quarter of 28 seconds, Doug's Rules leads narrowly from Brave Bondi on the outside of the leader. He said, she said, his leader's back third, and Maxi Bombers one out, one back. Then came Limousine Cheeky on the inside of Tabra. Just Bling It is next, followed then by Ebony Storm with Iron Believer, and about 15 metres last is Lockie's Ideal. So they cast the 900 into the home straight for the bell, and it's Doug's Rules on top. She leads the way by about a head from Brave Bondi in second. 29.2 was the second quarter, so that half was 57.3. Doug's Rules and Brave Bondi going tooth and nail into that bottom corner. He said, she said, leaders back third, and then came Maxi Bomber in the sweet seat. Limousine Cheeky is next with Tabra, Just Bling It. Further afield, Ebony Storm, then a big gap away, Iron Believer, and Lockie's Ideal is last. So they head towards the Tab 400 metres. Third stanza off the back was 28.5. It's Doug's Rules leading narrowly from Brave Bondi in second. Maxi Bomber's poised, ready to pounce, and moves up three deep. Now back in behind those, he said, she said. Meanwhile, Brave Bondi breaks up, and Limousine Cheeky hooks to the outside. Maxi Bomber's gone off stride. As they come towards the point of the corner, this has left Doug's Rules well out in front now. Doug's Rules about 15 metres in front of, he said, she said, then Limousine Cheeky, but it's all Doug's. Doug's Rules bolts in. She wins by about 10 metres and beats home Limousine Cheeky. He said, she said, Just Bling It, then Tabra. Next up, Iron Believer, Brave Bondi, misdemeanor on the point of the corner when it galloped and interfered with a couple. Lockie's Ideal, Maxi Bomber Unlucky, and then Ebony Storm. Final quarter, 29.9. Mile rate 155.
1: Yeah, so the four wins, which was the favourite in Doug's Rules for 221.40. The market movers run a decent race, though, for each way punters, and Limousine Cheeky at $3.20 for the place, so 4.719. Let's get to Liz Moore. Horses are parading in the birdcage for race number five, and get the latest from Sky Thoroughbred Central.
2: Seven Dylan Turner for Matty Dunn. He's Coach Gleeman. He's just a forget run the other day. He got too far out of his ground. I mean, you look at his run at the Gold Coast, Ipswich prior to that. He set up on the speed and he was near last the other day, but he's very healthy. That coat is good on him.
3: Well, Andrew Marion rode him the other day. He actually really had no choice on him to go back. Everything inside him got away a little bit quick and he just kind of come in behind him and end up being last. He made good ground late. And like you said, Gary, inside gate today, bounced, put him straight there in the first four or five. He'll feature in the finish.
2: Nine gaming, Danny Peasley rides Stephen, but you'll see the improvement with him. I mean, he's a big track horse. He just crabbed around Ballina, and that was a heavy 10, and it wasn't his cup of tea, and he's got a good record here, but you'll see a big improvement because he's very fit, that horse.
3: Yeah, he probably just wants a fraction further in distance. His only wins are at 1,300 and 1,400. Today's 1,200 might be a fraction short, but he'll run respectable.
2: 7.64 and 3. I'm just with him, Warrior Baby. Bray, he ticks all the boxes in the yard. He looks really good, that horse. I think he'll be handy today. Constellation, the 6, hasn't done a thing wrong. 4 in hands, tough horse, really, really tough horse. And Squinties is a lovely mare, the former Victorian mare, now in the Matt Dunn yard. 7.64 and 3.
3: Yeah, I'm 6.7.3.4. I'm happy to stick with Constellation. Got an informed jockey, Jai Williams, ridden two winners already. This horse has all this form, preparation's been good. Draws a kind of inside gate, goes forward. I think it'd be hard to beat. The 7 in Warrior Bay, he's a horse that'll bounce forward, put himself into the race. I think he can be the big improver. The 3 in Swifties, another one that could actually probably lead this race. She did lead up in Melbourne at Wangaratta when she ran a good race there, so she might actually lead and run well. And the 4 in Enhance, sitting off the speed, this horse will be hitting the line late. 6.7.3.4.
2: Warrior Brave, just out the 250 tab, money coming late. Constellation, $3.10 out the 350, back into 330 tab. Constellation, let's find out a little bit more about him with his jockey and Jai Williams.
3: Jai, you've got a good ride here in race 5 in Constellation.

0: winner 2 runs ago, raced at Grafton the other day, run very well. What's your thoughts with this play from an inside gate today, mate?
1: Yeah, absolutely. Look, obviously bang him out. This track can play on speed, so bang him out and try to be box seat, 3 pairs back, one off at worst. When he won 2 starts ago, that horse that ran second come on to win a game, so that was good form. The only one I'm looking out for is Warrior Bay.
0: Yeah. He's a horse that's been racing very well as well, Warrior Bay.
1: Yeah, absolutely. And, you know, Mr. Dunn, he's in good form. And that Enhance as well. Toby Evans used to train that. And that was always a tidy little Northern Rivers horse. But this horse today, Jordan Lee and Stephen Lee, they're both in great form. And the horse is an up-and-coming horse. He's going for his ranks. He's still got a little bit to learn. But I'd like to ride him a bit more back and have something to chase. And hopefully he's just too good for him.
2: Right, he got a protest at Hawkesbury, second against first, race 5. So the runner-up has protested against the winner over the concluding stages, race 5 there at Hawkesbury. So favourite here on tab is Warrior Brave, 260, John, over Constellation.
0: Yeah, let's hear from Jet Newman. She rides Swifties.
2: Rightio, Jet, former Victoria mayor. Matt's given her a couple of runs in town.
3: Yeah, look, I think her runs haven't been bad in town. I think she'd probably be better coming back to this grade. She's drawn okay. She gets stuck with a little bit of weight, but I also think she didn't love the ground in town that day. It was probably a little bit hard, a little bit of giving the ground, yep. Drawn good. I think we'll probably try and be, you know, there.
2: And you would think this is easier than town out of 2 runs.
3: Yeah, 100%. And she wasn't too far off them. And so I think, you know, stepping back to this grade, she's definitely got a good chance.
2: We've got another one falls in the same category, race 6 Vixenette. She was brilliant in the Ken Howard at Coffs and she went to town and just failed.
3: Yeah, exactly. I think also coming back to this grade, she was great at Coffs. That also had a little bit of give in the ground. I think today will suit. Drawn good as well. Obviously has that little bit of weight, but I think she just grinds away. I think if we can use the gate and be, you know, thereabouts without using her too much early, I think she's in the money.
2: Well, good to have you back home. Right, another winner yesterday at Ipswich, and you just need to get your confidence back up, don't you?
3: Yeah, no, 100%. It's good to be back. It was a good experience.
2: Right now, starting to load up, Warrior Brave favourite, good money coming Constellation, 7, 6, 4, and 3.
0: Yep, 6, 7, 3, 4.
2: Let's go to Terry, race 5, Lismore.
4: Red light goes on, and they're ready to run. Starter around front. Gates are back, racing. Constellation just a little slow to go. Picks up quickly, and Warrior Bay, the favourite, will settle at the tail of the field. Enhance left fast. Starry Jack has the rail. They vie for the lead. Constellation is third on the inside of Swifties. Then Love will come later. Gaming, second last. Warrior Bay, a neck away, 750 metres out. Starry Jack leads on the Wilson River side by 3 parts of a length over the red colours of Enhance. Love will come later, travelling 3 wide past the 600 metres pole. Constellation is on the inside of Swifties, and the last pair, Gaming and the favourite Warrior Bay, peeling deep when they reach the top of the straight with 300 metres to run. Enhance going after Starry Jack. Love will come later on the outside. Constellation flat-footed. Swifties went back to the rail, and Warrior Bay digging in down the outside at the 150. Enhance grabbed by Swifties on the inside. Swifties and Enhance. Swifties going home a little better. Swifties beat Enhance narrowly. Warrior Bay third. A gap away. Love will come later. Constellation failed to run on. Gaming second last. Starry Jack absolute.
5: Swifties wins there out of Lismore, 3-4. 7 and 1, and back-to-back Jets winning as well. Jet Newman winning that race, and in the previous race out of Tamworth, it was Jet Turnbull winning at the harness with Doug's rules. We'll take a break though. Anyway, we're not too far away from our next live race domestically, Cambridge race 2.

0: Worm resistance is one of the biggest challenges facing animal health today. International Animal Health Products has delivered the world's first biological parasite control for grazing animals. Bioworma contains a natural fungus that is fed to grazing animals and passes through into their manure to break the life cycle of the worms in a safe and sustainable way. 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
1: Some stallions make waves, others create a tide. Down by the seaside, a champion racehorse with grit, speed and the heart of a warrior. Over $2 million earned in the three-year-old of his year. His legacy is just beginning and they're already making headlines.
2: Jumel doing it with great comfort in the end. And Jumel won the sire's final.
1: More than breeding, this is building the next generation of greatness. This season, don't just breed for the future, ride the wave of something extraordinary. Greatness begins down by the seaside.

0: Got a very open trot race. Our next race coming up out of Cambridge, and maybe the Fergusons can go back to back because they've got the Merc in the race, and I know they give it a good chance. $5.50, and the horse did actually win a workout here last Saturday and did everything correctly, and that's been the big thing for him, the Merc, and he was able to step well off behind the tapes and produce a nice work piece of work over the top of them to win that workout. Get to you though, Aaron, and we can get through what you're liking here. And you've found Scoots as your top selection in the race, and for trainer driver and Alan Pies, and at $8 the quote.
1: I like the money too here, BP, and I'll tell you why. In his last four starts, he's had two placings, and both of those placings have been over 2,700 metres. Four starts ago, length and a half off Ferdinand, which is a very good form line, and two starts ago and behind President Flinton. So when you measure those up, a couple of starts over 2,200 metres, last start and three starts ago yielded nothing, but over the 2,700 metres, and we can get that with trotters sometimes, they're a little bit dour and they like the longer trips, and Scoots, I think, is one of those horses, so don't mind playing the 8 and 250 around him here tonight. We do have a $4.50 favourite in the race. I put them in 6, 1, 2 and 5. Stash the cash. Been working well this campaign, and up to the 2,700 metres again tonight. Comes out of that President Flinton race last time. Tried to lead up there, but getting fitter all the time for Nicky. 6.50 and 2.25. So when you consider that Stash the Cash and Scoots come out of the same race back on the 21st of August, and there's currently $1.50 between them, and Scoots did beat Stash the Cash home quite comfortably. Yeah, wants me to play Scoots a little bit more. Two Kiss My Pixel. Now, this is just the sort of race that Kiss My Pixel could lob up in here tonight as well for Jeff Martin. And I put in the 5 Eagle Hanover. It has had the 10 runs over the 2,700 metres for three placings there. 6.125. Long shot of the night for me, Pat Yates. Now, she did look okay through the prelim. She looked pretty solid in her gait here as well. So if she can trot, she's got the ability. I know that. Just don't look at the form line. Maybe just put a gold coin on. It has been backed in from the $18 to $15. The Merc's in that same boat, but you're getting a lot less at the $5.50 mark. Another one in the race, BP, that could certainly show up here. Dr. Luck Chin with the Chesanoff, if that was to step.

0: well, which just shows the overall spectrum of the race. It's an Cat Yates is the roughie of the night for Aaron if you're looking for the gold coin, sitting at $15. So look, it sort of lends itself that you might be looking towards those trifecta first four options. Try and spread it a touch, box a few up how you want to play it, and that could be the same maybe via a same race multi, pick out two or three that you like and maybe play them all to run top four or something of the like for this one, race number two. If you have just walked in the door, first race was for Dylan and Joe Ferguson, and See the Cash went straight to the front and was too good for them to win at a price of $31. See the Cash did beat home Blackjack, Says Who, and Arrigo, the favourite, sitting outside leader and finishing fourth. So it was a 5-10-3-4 finish in race number one. Yeah, the Merc $5 definitely has friends, has the ability, and if it can step and be clean like many need to do in this race, he has to be in amongst the chances if he can do all of that. Eagle Hanover, last start out of Alexandra Park, when beaten there for Jay Abernathy, is on that third line of betting along with Stash the Cash and Aaron's runner that he's made his top selection, and Scoots moving eights to sevens and Chesanoff for Dr. Luckchin at $8.50. Should it be too far away from this one getting underway and behind the tapes? The second of the afternoon. This is Hiro Venue at Cambridge Raceway Trot. Aaron, we'll pass it over.
1: $5.50 out to $6. BP just having a look through the Taupo fields for tomorrow. I haven't had much time this week to even look at those fields, but boy, there are some cracking horses going around at Taupo tomorrow. So be looking forward to the trackside coverage coming in with the gallops there, with Georgie Simon back in town as well, and fresh off his win yesterday as well. So these runners come forward for the Higher Avenue at Cambridge Raceway 2,700 metre trots. Barrier strands release and we're underway. Stash the Cash and Kiss My Pixel on the journey well. Scoots is looking to move forward. It followed Chesanoff, Winberg Janie back on the inside, then Trifolium. Off stride early is Pat Yates, so she's putting herself out of contention in the early stages of the race. The Merc is down and trotting. There's two lengths away in the field then to Eagle Hanover. Two lengths to Play Fast and Loose, and a good 8-10 lengths away. Pat Yates is now back down and trotting. Lucky it's a 2,700 metre race. She should be able to tag on to the pack. So Chesanoff has the early call. Up on the outside, Kiss My Pixel, Stash the Cash in the trail, Trifolium 1-1. Winberg Janie with Andre Potama, the race favourite combination. Three back and buried on the pegs. Two lengths, Scoots and Ellen Pyers, followed up by the Merc. Joe and Dylan Ferguson looking to train the first two on the card tonight. Play Fast and Loose back in the field. Eagle Hanover judging two to go. And five lengths away, Pat Yates back of the tail is Kiss My Pixel. We'll take it up now for Jeff Martin over Chesanoff, a length and a half away in the field. Then the next is Stash the Cash with Trifolium now sitting in the breeze. Winberg Janie, four back on the pegs, and in the 1-1 Scoots. Play Fast and Loose, five pegs. Two, it's outside the Merc. A length and a half away, Eagle Hanover. And Pat Yates is tagged on as Eagle Hanover takes off from second last to get around runners. They get down to the 1,600 metres, Higher Avenue at Cambridge Raceway. 1:28-1 the lead-up time. Kiss My Pixel, Eagle Hanover's move to second. Chesanoff has the trail now, and in the 1-1 Trifolium, back on the inside to Stash the Cash and Nicky Chilcott. To its outside is Scoots, the son of Royal Aspirations. Four back on the pegs, then to Winberg Janie. They're followed by the Merc, travelling well enough here for Peter Ferguson as they're about to turn into the home straight with a lap and a quarter left to go. Play Fast and Loose second last, and Pat Yates the last. So work down to the 1,200. Opening quarter, 32-2. And it is Kiss My Pixel. Up on the outside, Eagle Hanover sitting second but putting no pressure into the lead. And Chesanoff and Dr. Luckchin trailing in 1-1 is Trifolium Lynn Neal, a circuit left to go. Then Stash the Cash up on the outside, Scoots back on the inside, the race favourite in a very awkward position. Four pegs to its outside, the Merc. Back over on the inside then was Play Fast and Loose, and back last of the group is Pat Yates as they get out to the final 800 metres here in the second quarter, posted in 32.7. Kiss My Pixel into the back. Up on the outside is Eagle Hanover. Here's Scoot starting to work into the race now for Pyers. Eagle Hanover goes up to Kiss My Pixel and will take the lead.

0: So Scoots moves to second in the centre. Trifolium, the Merc is out wider. Winberg Janey's found the centre, but still in heavy traffic. Back on the inside there was Chesnoff, and further back in the field, Pat Yates, three wide with cover, and there followed Play Fast and Loose and Stash the Cash with a back straight quarter in 31 seconds. Scoots up on the outside, Eagle, Hanover, Trifolium, the centre. The Merc is stalking them. There followed Winberg Janey, will look to get back to the inside to the TFS Horse Transport passing lane. Homeward bound, Scoots up on the outside of Trifolium. Two lengths, the Merc is starting to wind up. Winberg Janey, Scoots in front. The Merc is coming strongly. The Merc on the outside, and a big happy 60th birthday too to Libby Bublitson. Look at your pony on your birthday, you do it well. The Merc to beat Scoots now. Third, we've got Stash the Cash in a photo with Winberg Janey. Trifolium not too far away. Chesnoff, they were followed in Eagle, Hanover, Play Fast and Loose, Pat Yates. And back of the tail to be Kiss My Pixel. 333.13 off the front here. The final quarter, 29.1, half and 60.1, 207 the mile rate, the last mile, and 205 in the Merc. We'll get the prize and get it nicely here too. Caleb Bublitz along with Libby, Andrew and Jordan. Congratulations to you. And that's win three at start 35. And when he does everything right, there's a bit of ability there. And he's showing it here tonight to get over the top of Scoots, who's been a nice run and defeat. And the third across being one Stash the Cash just in front of Winberg Janey. 8, 6, 1, and 7 will be the numbers here in the higher venue at Cambridge Raceway. Just needed to stay down and trotting. Get this horse with a little bit more confidence too, BP, and we could see it come through the grades. Look at that, a pretty confident Peter Ferguson drive too, isn't it? Nice little celebration to Libby as well for her birthday. Good on you, Ferg, and also Dylan and Joe getting the first two.
1: Yeah, really good. Look, this horse, as you said, he's got some talent and was able to show it all last Saturday at the workouts there at Cambridge. Did everything correctly behind the tapes. It was only two other rivals, but it would have given the team some confidence that he was ready to show something here tonight, and he's done it all that and more because, boy, he was bolting in behind Scoots, and once PC Ferguson was able to get to the outer of that, it was tea and toast. 8, 6, 1, and 7 there in race number two. Good win by the Merc. Our third out of Cambridge will be at 20 minutes past 6. We're off to Seymour now, though. Race number 6 closing in on start time. Here's racing.com.
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3: Last night.
2: Yep. The verdict will drop in the morning. What's your best for Flemington outside of the Maccabi?
3: Gold Coast Belle. I think she's just a mare that's... She just keeps on winning, and the form around her keeps stacking up. Look at the way that Tennessee Bound had her back at Sandown, who had a fitness edge. And from the four to the two, she dropped her cold. And then Tennessee Bound's gone and placed against the boys and when running up to Warney on Wednesday. So that form's franked. And I think from outside gate, she'll just float across and sit outside the leader.
4: I like St. Goddard over in Sydney, race 8, Rose Hill.
2: And the run to the Rose. All right, let's take you to Ethan for his call of race number 6 at Seymour.
5: These last few getting ready now. This is the second leg of the Quaddy. Jenny the Beaver about to load up with One Long Day. One Long Day was a winner two starts back. And the field is almost set to run. 2,046 metres at almost the top of the straight. Kiss My Rock loads in. They're ready. And the starter lets them go. They're off. Baratu from barrier number one got away only fairly. As usual, Calypso King is pushing forward and Mikio being driven up by Craig Newitt, and he's going to roll to the front as they come past the post. So with a lap to go, it's Mikio taking it up from Calypso King, and One Long Day just trapped out three deep at the turn out of the straight, and Ahab gathering ground gets to fourth on the inside. Two lengths away to Baratu, getting a good run midfield as they head past the crossing. Two lengths, Covert Thinking, Governor King, Kiss My Rock and Jenny the Beaver. That's the order, travelling into the back with just over 1,400 metres to go, and Mikio steadies the pace. Leads by a little over a length to Calypso King, and Ahab is in the box seat third on the inside. There followed by One Long Day and two lengths to Baratu on the outside of Covert Thinking. The two favourites travelling together, fifth and sixth on the inside. A length away to Governor King and then Jenny the Beaver. And the last one is Kiss My Rock. No change to report as they now reach the 1,000 metres. And Mickey O getting a soft lead by three quarters to a length. In second placing is, as they run down towards the home corner, Calypso King and then Ahab One Long Day. A length and a half, Covert Thinking, followed by Baratu. Two and a half lengths to Governor King, Jenny the Beaver and Kiss My Rock. So they step it up once again, and it's Mickey O the leader, 600 metres from home by two lengths. Calypso King being felt for. Ahab trying to get off the rails. One Long Day. They were followed by Covert Thinking. Baratu hooks to the outside. On its back is Governor King, and they get away from Kiss My Rock and Jenny the Beaver. Around the home corner at the 400 metres, they pack up, and Mickey O can hear the cavalry coming. Ahab joins in on the outside. One Long Day, and here's Baratu. Governor King's tracking right to the outside fence, coming down with 200 metres to go. It's Ahab taking the lead from One Long Day, then Baratu and Governor King. But Ahab with 100 metres to go in front. Covert Thinking's launching out of the pack and has got up. Covert Thinking has just won it from Ahab. Then came Baratu, given every chance, followed by One Long Day, Kiss My Rock, Jenny the Beaver, Mickey O knocked up in front of Governor King, and Calypso King was last in. So it's a photo finish. I fancy Covert Thinking in the middle, Ahab the far side, and it's very close. Baratu will finish in for third, but Covert Thinking's won it. Number seven, Covert Thinking, James Johnson and Kieran Maher has flown through the centre, launched out of the pack with about 100 metres to go, and takes it out.
1: 7391 across the line there out of Seymour. Let's get to Hawkesbury as the runners are behind the Panthers starting gates for race number six and get to Sky Thoroughbred Central.
6: A length, not on my watch, a promising type who I think can be followed with confidence moving forward. We're inside a minute of betting time remaining here for this sixth event at Hawkesbury. Kirsten, what's the latest in the betting, please?
7: Well, as you asked so nicely, Mick, Lady of the Castle is the $3.30 favourite. Comes as no surprise. Zach Lloyd, Nathan Doyle team up in from $3.90. At Her Mercy is at $3.90 in the second line of betting, drifting in and out in the market. Shalar Gold, pretty steady amount of popularity, $5 to $4.20 in that third line of betting. $5 you'll find Mrs. Flanders, who's drifting from $3.40. And the one, Las Padres, is $8.50 solid as the final runner in single figure odds. So regarding movement, Lady of the Castle, all eyes on this favourite in this benchmark 64, not just for punters, but for our race caller, Brandon Kronborg.
8: Good to go here. Ready to run the field of eight. Stand by for a start. Oh, one or two just shifting around near the inside. Shalar Gold, as the signals from behind the gates are back, they're off and racing. And Shalar Gold bombed the start. Showing good speed was Mrs. Flanders in the early part, with Lady Shenanigans up there early and At Her Mercy between runners. Doty's using its inside draw. Lady of the Castle, middle of the field, and then Los Padre. Shalar Gold tries to recover, and at the end is River Pat as they make it onto the course proper. So eventually leading was Mrs. Flanders to lead At Her Mercy by a half. One and a half further back is Lady Shenanigans. Then Doty using the inside to be in the first half of the field on the inside of Lady of the Castle. Los Padre wide, Shalar Gold last of all is River Pat as they work to the 450, and Mrs. Flanders still leads from on the outside At Her Mercy. Lady Shenanigans is trying to come after them. Down the outside is Lady of the Castle. Los Padre will be the widest, but the leader still is Mrs. Flanders. The grey At Her Mercy's peppering away now. 125 to go. At Her Mercy ranges up alongside of Mrs. Flanders. Very late down the outside is Lady of the Castle picking them up at one. Lady of the Castle will beat in second At Her Mercy, third a blanket of them. Shalar Gold with Los Padre and also Mrs. Flanders trying to hold on with Lady Shenanigans. Well back in the field was Doty, and River Pat was always rearward, and Lady of the Castle should win.
6: Lady of the Castle with a withering burst down the outskirts of the track. A well-judged ride from Zach Lloyd looks to have arrived in the nick of time to gun down At Her Mercy, who is being hailed the winner halfway up the home running. And we stand by for that.

0: That third number, it looks like it'll go to one Los Padre, who did have a pretty wide run, but has balanced up and hit the line well to score a third place finish. 6, 5, 1, and 7 will be the placings here on race number 6. One of the better back runners, Kirsten.
1: Yeah, Lady of the Castle, good acceleration to get over the top there for Zach Lloyd in the 6th out of Hawkesbury. 6, 5, 1, 7. We'll take a break here on Trackside 1. This is where we'll be heading to next. We'll be off to Warwick, race number 6, over the 1,350 metres. We'll be there just after this.
2: Now this is worth waking the missus up for. 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
3: The Foxes claims classic in the run to the line. It's up for the Foxes.
4: But the Foxes in front. The Foxes digging deep here for Oisin Murphy. And the Foxes just hangs on to with a dandy.
3: And the Foxes comes pouncing past the pair of them. And the Foxes win.
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0: Hope your evening's going well. We've had a couple races down there out of Cambridge, and so far it's been the Dylan and Joe Ferguson show winning the first two races. We'll be back there shortly, but our next live race is coming via this venue out of Warwick. Horses are in the birdcage for this one, race number six, and we can link in with the team out of Sky Thoroughbred Central.
1: But she just ran out of gas late, finishing third. I think she'll give you a great sight around this track here this afternoon. Number five, Spirit of Neurai for Mark Goodwin and Brandon Lorena. Just needs to improve on her recent efforts. She was beaten at Roma last time out by a long way. The six, Artie Van Kerr, has had plenty of support for the inform. Ross and Sweeney, Jess Emerson rides. 2 kilos come off. She loves a dry track, this mare. She's got that today. And she'll only strip fitter for her return run at Toowoomba over the 1,110 metres. So the step up to 1,350 perfect. And she has drawn ideally. Seven, Boho Bell for Debbie Hanford and Kenji Yoshida. She's drawn out. She broke her maiden Inverell 2 starts back, but she was badly beaten at Kilcoy last time out at big odds. The eight, Rare Moon for the Gearin stable, Gary Gearin ride. She's going to have to overcome a wide gate. Good effort last start though behind Constant Cafe. That was at Ipswich in a Fillies and Mares 58. So very similar to what she faces here today. It's just how they handle that wide draw. Number nine, She's a Bell for Rex Lip, teaming up with Bubba Tilly. The blinkers on for the first time, this four-year-old mare. She's only had the 7 starts. Her only win to date was here at Warwick, and it was over the 1350, so she's back to the scene of the crime, and those blinkers going on could make a difference for her. Let's skip down to the 11, Pia Targa for Ryan Tyrrell and Ash Butler. Hanoverian noseband goes on, the visors come off. Just struggling to find best form, so Ryan's freshened this mare up, dropped her back in trip. Keep an eye on the market moves late there. 13, Mashani Stella for Donna Stanbridge at Will Galloway. Will take 4 kilos off this four-year-old mare. She's just struggling to find her best form. Well beaten at Gatton and Bow Desert, her past 2 starts. 14, Summer Ready for Daryl Knight and Paul Hamblin. Broke through at Warra last start in much easier than this, so she'll find this a lot tougher. It did take her 27 starts to break the maiden. Number 15, Star Seeker for Kevin Devine, Soraya Champkin. Soraya takes 1.5 kilos off. It's been a long, long time between drinks for this eight-year-old mare, so we'll give her another spin around today. And that leaves us with number 17, Marita for Ruby Chatterton and Olivia Kendall. First up from a break, did run third in a trial behind Faulkner Park, but her best form is over longer and she has drawn out. All right, that's a look at them for race six. They're starting to load up. Good open race. If you're looking at the market, I've gone 1, 6, 4, and 3. I'm with Fiery Lass. I think she gets the right run today from that soft draw. Impressive winner of a maiden, 2 back at the Sunny Coast, and I'm happy with that price, around 4.80. Number six, the favourite, Artie Van Kerr, definitely the best back runner in the field. Second up today, she'll get a lovely run for Jess Emerson, another one off a good gate. The four, Heart and Power, there's your likely leader. It's been difficult to run them down here today as well on a fairly dry track, I suppose you'd call it, but a perfect surface. I've given the club a massive rap for the way they've presented this course today at the end of winter, and it'll only get better into the spring, which leaves us with the three, Yes to Excess, if you are looking for one at odds. Like the way she trialled up behind Metaphorically and Band of Brothers, a really strong heat that was at Bow Desert, and she looked to do it quite well. So at $13, she appears overs 1, 6, 4, and 3. My numbers for race six, loading up really well. Anthony Collins calling the action today. Let's head up to him now.
2: Up at Rare Moon to come forward to complete the line. Yes to Excess is from the inside. So we're running 1,350. Ratings been 0 to 58. Our Rare Moon is about to come up to complete the line. 390 now, Artie Van Kerr. Now the light goes on. Ready to break. Set over there. Racing. Yes to Excess, Artie Van Kerr okay away. Summer Ready has ridden forward. Mashani Stella broke the line running. And also Heart and Power showed plenty of early pace as well. But it's Artie Van Kerr, the early leader. Got a length and a quarter clear over Summer Ready and Heart and Power third. Mashani Stella positioned in fourth. Boho Bell fifth towards the outside. Followed by Pied Targa, who's over on the inside of it. And 3 parts of a length back to Yes to Excess. And also She's a Bell is about centre field. Two off to Street Dazzler, and then came Fiery Lass, who's there in the centre, and out very wide was Spirit of Neurai. 2 lengths away to Rare Moon, a similar margin away to both Merida and also Star Seeker, who's last of all over on the inside and travelling probably 16 lengths off this pace setter. So in full flight towards the turn was Artie Van Kerr. The race favourite is 4 lengths clear on Mashani Stella and Summer Ready, followed then by Heart and Power, and well back in the field to Yes to Excess. Then came Pierre Otago. Then came She's a Bell, Street Dazzler, Rare Moon up on the outside. Artie Vane Quir, still the clear leader with 200 metres from the judge. Mishani Stella, Heart and Power are coming out after Artie, but it's still Artie Vane Quir in front. It's tired. 50 metres to go, but it's home. Artie Vane Quir beats home. Flashing light on the outside there was Pierre Tugger. Yes to Excess, Mishani Stella, Heart and Power not far away with Rare Moon. Don't hold me to that order. There's plenty of them. Followed then by Street Dazzler, Summer Ready, Marita, Fiery Lass, Star Seeker for next. Further back in the field, there's only a couple more here, Boho Bell and also Spirit of Narai at about 1:19.89.
1: Well, now we know why she was a well-backed favourite. She has fired out like a shot of a gun from the barriers. Jess Emerson in the saddle, and then she just held on, and away went Artie. She put a space on them round the back, straightened up about four in front, and never really showed signs of getting tired. Very strong through the line. So the six beats the 11, Pia Targa for Ryan Tyrrell and Ash Butler. There's a bit of value.
0: Gee, good daring ride, and it's paid off as well for the favourite out of Warwick. Pretty tight and behind to 6 and 11, and then a bit of... Photo and behind for third and fourth. We need to get to Cambridge though. We are 4.5 minutes out from start time for our next live race. And market wise, Hearts and Aces is the favourite at $4.50. Hearts and Aces is a runner that is driven tonight by Zachary Butcher. But I know that Aaron was liking this runner here, Sound Shell, at around that $6 quote. Aaron, we'll get to you. This is the one that you made your whisper for the night.
3: I have made it the whisper tonight too, and just comes up with the right draw. I think it's found the right race as well. $7.50 into $6. Considering that Hearts and Aces, our favourite, has had 27 opportunities in maiden company, yet to bring one home. Zachary's on the pickup drive here tonight with Benjamin indisposed, with the dreaded Lurgie going around. So Zachary is aboard, and the... A third favourite, Abman, at the $5. Well, he's a 35-star, make it a 30-start maiden, and Lovable Rogue's a 25-start maiden. So they've all had plenty of opportunities, a lot of these at the top of the market. Sound Shell's been placed in two of its past four, and Alexandra Park placing two starts ago and behind Missy Lincoln, I thought was a good one. And I just put a line through what we saw here last time. That was a good field with No More Dreaming in that race, and he had a bit to prove that night too, No More Dreaming. He goes around at Alexandra Park tomorrow night. He went at 157.8 mile rate. Of course, he was the sales topper, No More Dreaming, a couple of years ago at the sales. So just with the inside draw tonight, I do like Sound Shell quite nicely. Logan and Shane's team are going well. See What A Bet's got an opportunity here with Michael Hay, the

0: betting line, Gelding. Now, it's been racing well enough to capitalise on a low draw here. It could go forward and try and lead, or it could look to tuck in behind Sound Shell. Then Hearts and Aces and Abman, the stablemates, in behind. They've got plenty of placings from their lots of starts that they've had in maidens, yet to bring that maiden success home. So the Whisper is the one. Sound Shell at the nice money here tonight, getting into the $5.50 quote now over the two, the seven and the five.
1: All right, thanks, Aaron. So, yeah, that is a good quote, dear. And starting to move is your runner you're liking in Sound Shell, 5.5. Yeah, there's Zachary filling in for the brother, who's, as we heard there from Aaron, a little unwell. So rest up, Benjamin, and here with Hearts and Aces. And he also will pick up that driver later on as well, and waltzing with Mickey in race five will Zachary. Hearts and Aces up to start, number 28, beaten at Alexandra Park last week, and does come up as the favourite here at a quote of $4. See, Aaron's selection's moving here in this market. So you're going to be heading to market mover zone pretty shortly, the way that it's moving here, $5. Best movement is actually with the 7. Abman, we saw him pitch a shot there at $5. The other runner for Benjamin, with Dad David taking the drive, $5 the quote. Start 31 today for that runner. And then you're looking at Lovable Rogue at a $6 quote. First up today. We haven't seen the runner since defeated out of Ruakaka on the grass. Went and beaten behind Mr. Putt. Raven Shadow sits at $8.50 for Jill and Kate Coppins. So a minute out from start time, race number 3. And a race night so far. It's been dominated by Dylan and Jose Ferguson, winning the first two races of the night. Both impressive fashion too, with what those two horses have delivered. Drops under $4 now, does Hearts and Aces, so 3.8. This is a very good, solid move around this runner. Punters believe that maybe start 28 can be the day where he breaks through, so solid support for that runner. See What a Bet, runner number 2, start 16. Off the back of that defeat when finishing 5th, but wasn't the worst, and behind No More Dreaming when beaten just under the 3 lengths is at $4.50. And behind the mobile for this one, the Hoarding Signs available at Cambridge Raceway, mobile pace over the 2,200 metres. Aaron White, we'll pass it back to you.
0: Thank you, BP, and the maidens brushing up here for the third on the card tonight. Get quite a dark cloud starting to hover over Cambridge Raceway. Don't think it's putting any precipitation down yet, but it's looking very threatening. Now, these runners brush up, and we've got one lagging here, and that is Lovable Rogue. So he can do that on occasions in the score-up. As I say that, the rain has joined us here at the raceway. It brings the binoculars up and can see off the light standards, so the rain here with us. Down they come. Set and ready. Green light racing. Sound Shell Barrier 1 out okay with See What a Bet, and looking to come forward Abman. It also Hearts and Aces. See What a Bet is having a play for the lead here now, and Sound Shell will let it go. Hearts and Aces from the deep getting across Abman and back on the inside then to the Mickey Taker. Just rolling into a gallop, there was Raven Shadow, and underneath that was Lovable Rogue as they pace out to the 1,800 metres. See What a Bet and Michael Hay leads away by 2. From in second, Sound Shell up on the outside is Abman, third and parked, and caught 3 wide, Hearts and Aces. The Mickey Taker 3 back on the inside, and they're followed by Lovable Rogue and Raven's Shadow as they pace down to the 1,600 metres here. Hoarding Signs available at Cambridge Raceway Mobile, and the lead-up time in 42.8. And our leader is See What a Bet. The betting line, Gelding, leads by a length and a half. Sound Shell, Logan Hollis enjoys the lovely run in the box seat and sitting out parked Hearts and Aces. Pickup drive Zachary Butcher, the Chief David Butcher in the 1-1 with the stablemate Abman. Back on the inside, the Mickey Taker with Emily Johnson, then Lovable Rogue and Jimmy Stormont, and back of the tail is Raven Shadow in the hands of Kate Coppins. So as they work through the home straight, and the opening quarter in 31 and 2 in dictating terms is See What a Bet. Up on the outside, Hearts and Aces. In the meantime, Sound Shell, the down by the seaside gelding, enjoying the perfect run. 1-1 Ab Man, and back on the inside, the Mickey Taker from Lovable Rogue as they get out to the 900 metres on the showgrounds turn. And back last, Raven Shadow. So heading out to the final 800 metres here, and see what a bet leads them through that in 30.7 up on the outside, Hearts and Aces. Just gets a little bit closer to this leader to put some pressure on. Waiting the TFS Horse Transport passing lane there was Sound Shell, and there followed by Ab Man, the Mickey Taker. Further back, Lovable Rogue and Raven Shadow. 500 to go, speed right on. This back straight quarter should be a good one. They're about 100 metres away from putting it up on the board. See what a bet from Hearts and Aces, Sound Shell, Ab Man with the back straight quarter, and 28-8 it was. Further back in the field then to the Mickey Taker, and they're followed by Lovable Rogue as they pace onto the turn. See what a bet, Hearts and Aces on the outside. Sound Shell just sweating this TFS Horse Transport passing lane. It comes now as they come for home. See what a bet. Bet Hearts and Aces, Sound Shell up the passing lane, three lengths away on the field, Ab Man, Hearts and Aces, See What A Bet is gamely trying to fight back on the inside, Hearts and Aces, See What A Bet drives back, See What A Bet, congratulations goes to Veronica Benelik too. She gets her first training success here with See What A Bet, and he's had to come off the canvas to get it too. From Hearts and Aces, Sound Shell, Ab Man, and they were followed by the Mickey Taker, further back in the field, Raven Shadow, and Lovable Rogue. 242.29, 158.6, 28.7 on the way home, 57.5. The last half, the betting line gelding has been racing well. And congratulations to you, Veronica. First training success, and well-deserved too with this son of betting line. He's had the six miners from the 15 starts and was in front, beautifully handled by Michael Hay. Hearts and Aces had him at the 100 metres, but See What A Bet says, I'm coming back strong, and I'm going to give Mum her first training success. And he does that too. See What A Bet beating out second Hearts and Aces. Third across was Sound Shell, and five Ab Man. 2, 7, 1, and 5 to be the numbers here. And the hoarding signs available at Cambridge Raceway. We might have a little bit of rain on the program here tonight, but that won't matter. That might just cover up a wee tear or two in Veronica's eye as she gets her first winner on the program. MVP.
1: Yeah, congratulations, and what an effort it was too. As you said, it looked like it was going to be Hearts and Aces and Tenacious and See What A Bet to win the third on the program. And yeah, oh, what a feeling that is for sure. 2, 7, 1, and 5 across the line. Our fourth race there out of Cambridge will be at 6:49, the handicap trot under the 2200. But the non-winners, Mobile Pace, the third of the night. Aaron was able to find us the right combo in terms of the four runners that he was liking. He was keen around Sound Shell, who's been able to finish into that third position, as that rain really is tumbling in there out of Cambridge. And See What A Bet is victorious. Fourth of eight races there tonight. Will be the next coming through, and then race number 5, you'll be able to kick off that late quaddy. Need to move our way to Bunbury now. We've got a couple of gallops meetings coming up. This one out of Western Australia, a minute out from start time for this one. Boutique Bell for William Pikes will open at 1.45. It's now $1.70. So still heavily supported, but back in the fold, runner number 10 is 8s into 5s, the Morton runner. Let's head to WA Bunbury, race 2.
2: Boutique Bell, no days off, clipped up onto the lead rope, led forward, waiting on Boomish and Mr. Chino as well as Flavorsome over here at the 16.75. So there's a handful of runners to move in. Back in the fold, just bouncing around a little bit before going up now to its stall. It goes in there. Flavorsome joins them as well. And his She's Deval joining the line. Mr. Chino, the newcomer, Boomish, to be brought forward. And that might well be the last of them to come along. So Boutique Bell, 165 on the fixed odds market. 550 for back in the fold. not too far away from a dispatch.

0: as Mr. Chino and Boomish are about to make their way up into the gates. Boomish now in hand with one of the barrier staff, led up towards the gates. Light going on, they are set. 1675 Maidenfield, all in. They're ready to break. And there they go. They're off, or missing at a couple of these in actual fact. Soho Storm dawdled out. So did Flavorsome, who missed the kick very noticeably. One of the first to go, Momo Taro. Back in the fold, Crazy Carrot drive forward, and likewise Mr. Chino cutting across. Behind them, She's Devel, as they enter the back straight, being followed by Miss Applecross, then the favourite Boutique Bill. The debutante outside of those, Boomish, a length away, No Days Off, lead singer Flavorsome further back in the field, and Soho Storm is a clear last. Crazy Carrot is the leader as they approach the 1100 mark, a length and a half clear. Mr. Chino around the outside, the newcomer Boomish being sold for now to get up outside of Crazy Carrot, then She's Devel fourth. In behind those on the inside is Momo Taro, between horses back in the fold. Almost two lengths away is Miss Applecross. Boutique Bell down on the inside, she's back in some congestion there from Flavorsome taking off, followed further back to Soho Storm. No Days Off and relegated to last is lead singer. And so as they work down towards the home turn, about 550 to run, Crazy Carrot's the leader, still a length and a half to Mr. Chino. Momo Taro coming under pressure down on the inside, going forward now back in the fold. Gee, the favourite's got a bit of work to do and territory to make up at the top of the home straight, but there's a beautiful rails run for Pike to capitalise upon. Crazy Carrot led 300 from home. Mr. Chino second down the outside, back in the fold, Momo Taro, and here comes Boutique Bell. She finds it opening towards the inside, back in the fold. On the outside though, with its head in front, Boutique Bell driving at it, back in the fold. Boutique Bell, back in the fold, back in the fold, just one from the hot pot. Boutique Bell and Flavorsome, a big run over on the outside, likewise making up many, many lengths late is Soho Storm from Momo Taro, Mr. Chino, Miss Applecross, then Crazy Carrot, which weakened out of contention. So did She's Devel, lead singer. No Days Off further back in the field, and the newcomer Boomish has knocked right up to finish a long last.
1: She once it opened up for William Pike, Boutique Bell, where you thought was the one, but then over the top, the one that was backed at a price back in the fold from eights to around $5, $5.50 with the bookmakers, will win back in the fold. Let's get to Seymour, race number seven.
2: And the starters surveying the line. They're all in. Quickly, they're away. Gold Relay out the back early. Yorson and Anglin Lass, they both jumped well. Anglin Lass looking to drive through and head. Yorson for the lead. Here's a Bravo, also contesting for an on-pace role. So Yorson's being restrained back to third. Then comes the Grey Frustration. Pariah Pearl midfield with Immortalize. Cindy Falls is next. And then Jazz Tycoon, Sound of Jura easing back, trying to slot in. And three, four links to Gold Relay. So a Bravo had no problems coming across from the wide alley and will lead them to the top of the back straight by a length now. England Lass is in second spot, and then comes Quickly Frustration striding up deeper the grey. Yorson just bides its time. Two and a half lengths off the leaders, back in fourth. Pariah Pearl Immortalized. Cindy Falls, then two lengths to Jazz Tycoon. Sound of Jura's back second last, and Gold

0: bend with Yawson playing the stalking role and about to make its move, trying to get into the race down near the inside from Cindy Fall, Sound of Jura, Jazz Tycoon and Gold Relay. Frustration went up. Weatherlong, Anglin Lass back on the inside, but Frustration, the grade, took over. Yawson immortalised. They're both coming together and they're chasing down the new leader, but now Yawson took over. 150 to go. Immortalised can't go with Yawson, who kicked in, put two lengths on Immortalised. Frustration third, but Yawson's running away with it. It's a big win. It's 3.5, almost 4 lengths on Immortalised. Frustration, or Pariah Pearl in a photo for third, and then came Sound of Jura, Jazz Tycoon and Gold Relay, Anglin Lass, Cindy Falls and a Bravo last.
1: A dominant win, and wins by a hefty margin. Just a short price favourite there out of Seymour, 5, 9, 11 and 3. Not too far away from the 7th out of Hawkesbury. That's where we'll be heading for our next live race coming up. There's two to go on their program on their 8 race card from Hawkesbury. So we can take a quick break. And on the other side, we'll link in with Sky Thoroughbred Central.

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spell. So first up here, without a trial, she's obviously got ability. We'll be watching the market closely. Eight is Castellique, Chris Waller and Andrew Atkins. A three-year-old filly by Castelvecchio, who's only had the one race start, and that was at Newcastle back on the 27th of June, finished second behind Rumbadar. And she was doing her best work late there at the end of the 1,300 metres. They stopped the prep, sent her for a break, and she's had one trial back. That was on the 3rd of September, finishing sixth behind Perfumus. She was just out for a look around. It was a very, very quiet trial from an inside gate today. First up from a spell. Hopefully she won't get too far off the leaders, and I'm expecting a forward showing. Nine is Residential, Jack Pilkington and Louise Day. This three-year-old by Tassor has only had the one race start here at Hawkesbury over 1,100 metres. That was on the 20th of August. Finished seventh behind Harry Be Good. Was beaten around 6.5 lengths. I thought it was a tidy enough debut. I wouldn't be at all surprised if he improved enough to get into the placing somewhere today. 10 is Seminole. There's been good support for this filly from the O'Shea Charlton stable. Zach Lloyd on board. This filly by Street Boss found the line quite nicely in her latest Rose Hill Gardens trial on the 21st of August, finishing third behind Drumfire. She looks to have a nice change-up of speed, and if she lands in the right spot just behind the leaders, I think she'll make her presence felt. 11 is Spud Gun. You had to give her a big pass mark for replacing here at Hawkesbury on the 20th of August, which saw her finish second behind Sparkling Fire, but then was quite disappointing at Wyong last time out behind Algorithmic when beaten almost 9 lengths. I think if we can forgive her one bad run, she looks at a place chance here. The 12 is Tarangi. I thought this mare was probably the best roughie in the race. Robert Pierce, Reese Jones has had the benefit of a couple of runs back from a spell now, and I thought there was plenty of merit to the latest fifth place finish behind Sparkling Fire here at Hawkesbury. It was only beaten 4 lengths.

0: She's got a soft draw here today. I threw her in the quaddie at big odds. Back live here. We're 3.5 minutes out from start time here for the seventh event at Hawkesbury, where the favourite is 5, Call Me Coach at 290. Holds the call narrowly over 10, which is Seminole at $3. And one horse that's come in for a bit of specking is the 3, L'Oreal Bell, now into $8 from the Waterhouse Bot Stable. Neil Payne joins us now. Good afternoon.
1: Howdy. How are you?
0: I'm very well, thank you. L'Oreal Bell, second up from a spell today. I thought the first start run was quite good.
1: Yeah, really good. Yeah, that day you interviewed me at Gosford, Mick, if I can remember. And look, that day was a hot race over 1,100, and they went very quick in it. And she stuck on and run really well for third.

0: be to hold a position near the lead today?
1: Yes, definitely. Okay. Yeah, she'll... look, I don't know how much pace is in the race, but Winona, you know, knows to get our horses out and going, so she'll either lead or be in the first three for sure. She's probably not a sit-and-sprint horse because she just wants further, so Winona will just keep a, you know, bowl along in front.
0: It's always exciting when you've got lightly raced horses going to the races. You would have been pleased with the efforts of some of your horses going around today. Shanty, Ignition Code, Marcos Port, all running really well.
1: Exactly. We come here sort of just expect them to go okay, but they've all run, you know, better than I thought they would, you know, and that's good for the future. And just, you know, it's always good to see your horses run well when they're not fully expected to run well, because then you know the stable's going well. So, and this is the time of year you want to go well.
0: Coming into a really big weekend of racing, obviously the stable very well represented, not only in Sydney but in Melbourne.
1: Yeah, we've got the good horse down there, Sir Dillius. You know, he's in a tough race, but any Group 1's are tough races, but he's going, as I've spoke before, he's going as good as ever. Mm-hmm. And then we've got, you know,

0: As much as $19 was available in early markets. Is now 5, 10, 8 and 6, putting Call Me Coach on top. I think the recent trials have been good. He's by done deal, had a reduced choice mare, so I think he'll continue to improve once he gets out over further. I think 1,300 metres is a nice kickoff point. 10 Seminelles, another one that's been well back. This Street Boss filly, her trials have been quite good. 8 Castellik is first up for the second racing preparation after finishing second to Rumbadar at her only race start at Newcastle, a two-year-old earlier in the year. And I'll put in 6 Never Know, who finished second to the boom horse I'm Your Huckleberry at Wyong last start, and should be just about ready to peak third run back from a spell. We're 30 seconds out for start time for this seventh event at Hawkesbury. Kirsten, who do the punters like here?
1: Oh, it's close in the market, Mick. 310 for both faves. Call Me Coach and Seminole, who's in from 390 to 310. Now at $3.20, the both of them. Never Know, 480 to 440. And at $6.50, the only other runner in single figure odds, L'Oreal Bell, in from $11. So an interesting one. Not much separating these two in the market as we join BK for the penultimate.
2: Won't be too far away. Ready to go now. Blue light about to turn red for the seventh, the DeBordley Super Maiden. Ready.

0: is further back in the field to Cast a Leak on the inside of Currawow. Then Call Me Coach, a long way back is Residential. And at the end of the field is Paraset Magic. They're midway through the race and L'Real Beale leads Never Know the Outside a half away. Tarangi's next, then Seminole. Three further back is Cast a Leak getting around Currawow, which is in a rearward position with Residential. Call Me Coach has got to get on its bike shortly. It's a long way back in the field. Spud Gun towards the end. 350 metres left to go. Try to hold the ball is L'Real Beale, but Never Know's coming after it. Back to the inside is Tarangi, and right to the outside, try to let down with a good burst is Seminole. 150 metres left to go. Never Know starting to draw away. Call Me Coach very late with Tarangi and Seminole, but Never Know over the top now comes Call Me Coach, and Call Me Coach has been too good. Call Me Coach will beat in second, Never Know. Third in Seminole, and then comes Paraset Magic with Cast a Leak. A long way back in the field was L'Real Beale in company with Tarangi. Then comes Spud Gun, and Currawow was back with those.
1: Well, he's a pretty smart customer, Call Me Coach. He's unleashed with a powerful burst out wide on the track and turning for home. It looked like he was probably too far back to get into the race, and in the end he's won by more than a length, drawing away. Never Know, who sprinted sharply at the top of the straight, did look the winner and has just found one better on the day. Seminole will be better for the run.
2: Call Me Coach wins there out of Hawkesbury, 5, 6 and 10, and then a wall of horses there for 4th, 5th and 6th. Need to make our way back to Cambridge for race number 4 of the evening. This is the handicap trot over the 2,200 metres. Rebel Castleton is not the favourite, $7, but it's the one I know that Aaron does like heading into this 4th of the evening. Not a Baron DB is the favourite at $3, and it will be heart-in-your-mouth stuff with this runner, but did everything correctly out of Pukekohe, the workouts recently, and hasn't been sighted since December 2024. Wallace and Hackett and Crystal doing the driving is at a quote of $3. Eyes to Heaven is $4.40 and is the clear market mover in this market, where we saw the opening prices a couple of days ago we're at $9. It's now $4.40. Yeah, good even trot race coming up here, Aaron. Your assessment of the fourth?
3: Yeah, it's a wide open affair. I know our favourite's short at the $3, but Manners is going to be the key with him fresh up after a long spell as well. He's had a good gawk around Cambridge. Of course, he's having his first run down here in the Waikato in his career as well. So he's had a good gawk around through his prelim. I put them in 4, 10, 9 and 11, steering away from the favourite here. Rebel Castleton, quite capable, of course, put on a late gallop here a couple of starts ago. If we can just set them up in front for Alicia Harrison, she might be able to get away with one here tonight with the Son of Peak. He has been knocking on the door. So I'll put him on top of the 7 and $1.95. Again, it's an each-way play. Sharp and Smooth has been racing well enough to be in this. Put a line through what happened at Alexandra Park last time. He beat Money Mayweather here three starts ago. Money Mayweather, again, at Auckland, getting things wrong there. But form down here at Cambridge, good with that second in behind Sharp and Smooth. Zachary Butcher for Derek and Nisha Ball. And Brother Johnson fought on well and behind What a Surprise up at Auckland there last week when runner-up David Butcher. So 4, 10, 9 and 11. Just want to be watching Aldebaran DB for me tonight, especially with him back after a long hiatus and full field here as well. So he's going to have his manners and a little bit of wits about him here tonight as well, Aldebaran DB. I won't talk you out because Michelle Wallace, Bernie Hackett, they know how to train a trotter. Crystal knows how to drive them, but it's just going to be those manners tonight, BP.
2: Yeah, it will be. And it's obviously been a long road to get back to the races. And as I said in that recent workout where it was just two of them going around, was able to do everything right in that piece of work recently around Pukki. And punters happy to side with it, even though it's just drifted a touch from its original price of $2.60 out to $3.10. Is there anything else there, Aaron? I mean, you've picked four in what looks to be a tough race. Is there anything out there for multi-punters or maybe those that are playing into a same race multi that they want?

0: something a little bit rougher or first fours? Is there any other angle that you're liking?
1: Oh, the way Dylan and Joe are going, they've already got 100% strike rate. They've got Majestic Tricks in the race. It's on the drift, would you believe? $8 out to $17 to form the stables. And tell you one that is capable of an upset in this race, though, BP, and it is at long money, Mechanica, Jay Abernathy. Very good second a couple of starts ago. That was in behind Tatanka. Now, Tatanka's not a bad horse. Tatanka turns up in this lineup. It'd be a $1.50 favourite here. Mechanica was a nice running behind that. She's just a three-year-old filly. She's had 26 starts. She's had six minors. But yeah, the big quote, she's worth putting in those same race multis and in a wide-open trotting race.
0: Okay. Yeah, we'll say around Majestic Tricks, first start for Dylan and Joe's wasn't the same workout as the Merck from Saturday last weekend around Cambridge, and was able to just follow them around in that workout. Did everything right. Finished 3 of 3, but wasn't too far off those front two with the Merck finishing strongly over the top. And they'll be hoping that she can step away and put herself into the contest. And at a big price at around $18, Dylan and Joe Ferguson looking for their third of the evening. And then following this, we'll have the first leg of the Lake Quaddy coming up. And I know through the back half of the card, Aaron's got his best bet. Chanel Noir kicks off the Quaddy, might be the Quaddy angle. With Waltzing with Mickey, maybe that cover who's drawn in Barry number one. Aaron was keen around Hooray Henry as his best as well in race number seven. So we've got that to look forward to, and we'll talk to Aaron leading into race number five around maybe a Quaddy strategy potentially there in race five. Out of Baron DB, those $3.50 Eyes to Heaven mover in the market and a clear second favourite. Opened at nines into 4.5, and that's where the money movement is around her off the back of that placing here at Cambridge back on the 21st of August. And then Money Mayweather sitting at a $5 quote. Got things wrong out of Alexandra Park, but was a very good winner there. Two starts ago for the Bulls, and Zachary takes the drive. All right, Aaron, we're not too far away from start time. The In Behind the Tapes over the 2,200 metres. Aldebaran DB favourite at 360 Eyes to Heaven, $4.50. We can pass it to you for the fourth.
1: Yeah, thanks, Brendan. It'll be all on the start here too. Aldebaran DB's drawn barrier one there back on the 30 metres as well. So you can have a few horses around him in the initial stage as the son of Muscle Mass. We know there's a bit of talent there. We'll just see if he can produce it here tonight. He is on the drift. He's drifted out now a full point to $3.70. Eyes to Heaven, the locals taking plenty of support for Nicky Chilcott after being runner-up here at its last start in behind Majestic Wisdom, albeit I think that was off a mobile beginning here a couple of weeks ago. I'm pretty sure it was two Eyes to Heaven. It's looking for another victory here tonight. Runners about to turn in, 2,200 metres. Book your function. Cambridge Raceway handicap trot and the barrier strand release. Stina Blackstinius out nicely with Majestic Tricks, and up on the outside, Rebel Castledon to drive forward for Alicia Harrison, and they're followed by Mechanica. It's going off stride, Majestic Tricks coming down to the judge. Racing up and behind runners there, Valentina Shevchenko on the outside of Tiki. Now the race favourites underway, Aldebaran DB. And settled in midfield here. They're followed by Eyes to Heaven, Brother Johnson, four lengths sharp and smooth, Majestic Tricks. And getting things wrong at the start, Money Mayweather to be detached by a dozen lengths. Trotting up into the back, and Stina Blackstinius will lead. Stablemate through on the inside here, Mechanica secures the trail, and Rebel Castledon's exposed park, two lengths Tiki. A length and a half away then to Valentina Shevchenko, two lengths Aldebaran DB. So they go through the lead time in 49.5. 10 lengths off the back of Aldebaran DB is Brother Johnson. There's four lengths sharp and smooth. 10 lengths away, Majestic Tricks. Eyes to Heaven getting things wrong now, back second last and a margin away, Money Mayweather. So trot across the top, and Stina Blackstinius and Todd Mitchell leads by half a length. Up on the outside, Rebel Castledon. Mechanica enjoys the race on the back of the leader. Now the race favourite Aldebaran DB went for a gallop as they turned into the home straight, so he's put more on to his task and would now be the best part of 20 lengths off the lead. Tiki's in the 1-1, and the Abernathy trio now a lead, trail and three back with Valentina Shevchenko, five lengths away, Brother Johnson sharp and smooth.

Opening caught up. Was 30.8, and then there's a good 30 lengths away now. Aldebaran DB, Eyes to Heaven, back with Those Majestic Tricks, and out the back is Money Mayweather. They get out to the 900. Stina Black Stinius, the What the Hill filly, will trot to the 800 metres and complete the second quarter, 31.5 seconds. Up on the outside, Rebel Castleton's been parked throughout, and back on the inside, Mechanica will wait the TFS Horse Transport passing lane as Brother Johnson makes a run three wide around Tiki. Back on the inside then to Valentina Shevchenko. Sharp and Smooth and Jimmy looking to work into the race as well as they trot to the end of the back straight. Brother Johnson moves up on the outside of Rebel Castle and then back on the inside Stina Black Stinius as they get to the 400 metres. Mechanica waiting the passing lane, 30 and 8 the back straight quarter. Out wider Sharp and Smooth. Tiki's come off the bit back on the inside then to Valentina Shevchenko. As they come for home, Brother Johnson up on the outside. Stina Black Stinius looking to kick back Rebel Castle.

0: 53.96 off the front. Well, trim that up with a 30-metre handicap, 31.4 the final quarter, 62.2 the half, the mile rate of 207.2 off the front, the last mile at 204.5. The Eraser Trotter today, syndicate-owned Father Patrick Gelding, win two at start 46, out of Magic Johnson, so he's got all the breeding. And it's been a pretty good win here tonight, considering where he ended up in the initial rush. He did get a bit of a slow beginning, but he's worked into the race nicely and been three wide for the last 600-700 metres here for a DJB. Mechanic has put up a nice run. The filly, sharp and smooth. Stina Blackstinius will just hold Rebel Castleton there. So 11-3. 10-1 the numbers here. Brendan in the book, Your Function at the Cambridge Raceway Handicap Trot. If only he could look in the stud book and see his family relations. There's some pretty good ones, but he gets his second win tonight, Brother Johnson.
1: Yeah, and with good positive drive as well from David Butcher, put the horse into the race and was able to really maintain that run, Brother Johnson. 11-3, 10-1. Mechanica was one that Aaron threw into the mixture, maybe if he wanted something a little bit rougher for multiple players, and she's buzzed up the passing lane to run into that second position. Lismore's where we head to now. Horse is about to head out onto the track for their seventh, so we can pass it over to Sky Thoroughbred Central.
2: I think he's a great chance. Daniel Bowen's a very, very good trainer, and Wayne's won on this horse before. 1400 the day he led, and he just got tired of late. Back to the 1300, the right distance for this bloke. I reckon he'll run huge.
3: Risk for the reward, the 16, Dylan Turner, Stephen Jordan Lee. Just doesn't look quite right at the moment, that horse.
2: Yep, I'll wait for him and watch him another day.
3: And Panito Lad, the 17, right down the bottom, Owen Glue. He's a number horse that probably got to step to a little bit harder race today.
2: Yeah, well, he only won the one race, and it was a Sky One meeting at Wollumbar on a Saturday.

0: claim a little Archie, and she really paraded good. Transgressive Coco, I'm not going to leave him out. Got a nice soft gate to get a nice run, and he's fitter now. And the big grey horse, Icewater, he's just about at his top. 3, 4, 10, 15.
1: Yeah, I'm 4, 15, 3, and 8. I've got Transgress on top. I thought Icewater had a very good chance to upset him. The 3 in Cash In will run well, and the 8, Gold Puma, good outside chance. 4, 15, 3, and 8.
0: And good to be back here at Lismore. Let's go to Terry Spargo, the call the last, race 7, Lismore.
2: Loaded away. Starters around front. Red light goes on. Racing, Atomic Selfie from the inside began well. Cosmic Coco, Risk for Reward, Outburst, and Rainbow Lass at the back of the field as Atomic Selfie uses the inside running and led. Transgress second, wide, working forward. Favourite Kai Shen third, two lengths off the pace. Cosmic Coco making ground on the outside of the grey Icewater as they come out of the back. Panito Lad settles on the fence on the inside of Stoinker, then Risk for Reward. Outburst is a long way back, and the stable mates Gold Puma and Rainbow Lass together at the tail of the field. Atomic Selfie past the 600 metres mark, led Transgress by a neck. Kai Shen is running third, Icewater fourth on the inside of Cosmic Coco, then Stoinker, Panito Lad, Risk for Reward, Outburst, Gold Puma and Rainbow Lass when they turn. Atomic Selfie taken on by Transgress. Kai Shen on the outside. Cosmic Coco is coming right down the outside of the track, but Transgress pinched a break. 100 metres left to go. Transgress has it parceled up. Much too good. Transgress beat Kai Shen. Risk for Reward, Stoinker. Cosmic Coco, Icewater, Panito Lad. And then came Outburst. Atomic Selfie followed by Gold Puma and Rainbow Lass.
3: Transgress, a dominant winner there in race number 7 out of Lismore. 4, 3, 16 and 7. Let's pass it over to Seymour now. We've got the last race coming through from Victoria, and here's racing.com.
4: Because she ends up off the track all the time through barriers, so that's the way she learnt to race, and you sort of got to ride her to the way she likes to race.
5: Yeah. And drawn off the track today.
4: Yes.
5: But she's going well at home. You bring her here with a little bit of confidence, and I guess that's the plan with Luke.
4: Yep. I said, you know what to do. So, he'll just get her to settle, get in, and try to round them up.
5: Well, fingers crossed. Last time I was on course with her, she won and paid $41, and I copped a tip from someone and never even got on. Well, hopefully today's another one.
4: Yep. Thank you very much.
6: Just Desserts will go off our favourite here, $3.50, but it's not without good specking for that very horse in question. Impending Shadow into $4.60, a really strong go for our second favourite. Kandinsky on the drift out to $6. Master of the Air, the same can be said, $6.50. And Alandia Beach has had a bit of specking. It's been 12 into $8.50 today.
7: So punters looking for a bit of value in this last race here, Salts. Where did you have Impending Shadow in your ratings?
8: Ratings measure up. It often runs ratings near to or even above the winning standard of this race. It's a benchmark 62 where, apart from Master of the Air and its previous preparation, they're all pretty even and sort of nothing looks too far above average. But that's the ratings for this mare. But the map, well, she just often goes back to dead last. We've seen them be able to make some ground today at Seymour, and it's been sort of race shape where they're bunched up on the bend and it's allowed the back markers to float into it. So she need a little bit to go right in Impending Shadow, but on her day she can produce a big last 200 metre split.
7: Well, it's been the best back runner in the last race. It's been an enjoyable day out at Seymour today. We've had some good performances. Good luck if you're having a play in the last. Here's Adam O.
9: You'd expect Dylan Dunn to ride aggressively, try and replicate that Pakenham performance. Dylan off a big day at Mowi on Tuesday. Mr. Butts Boats

0: about to join them. Anne Kandinsky coming up, OTI Racing, also with Tierra, and she's sporting a black cap, her rider, Kian McRedmond. And here's Just Desserts, who'll have to overcome a wide draw. And Just Desserts for Mick D, walking around, lightly raced. Good winner at Pakenham last time, beating a subsequent winner in Aubaine. And for Kilmore Ford, this is the last, one of the bigger fields today. They're ready to go. Impending Shadow, another favoured runner, drawn out wide as well. They're off. Just Desserts jumped okay. Impending Shadow goes back to near last. And at the other end, Tierra jumped well, along with Octane Rain. And then Herco is pressing forward, and Master of the Air takes a trail down near the running rail. So it's Herco and Octane Rain, who's very fired up. And now Just Desserts gets going. And by the time they meet that first bend, it's whizzing around to join them up front, might even try and take over. And then comes Alandia Beach in fourth, Master of the Air, and Tierra's in between in sixth. Two lengths away to Sabretooth. Impending Shadow, Mr. Butts Boats. And back last is Kandinsky. So Just Desserts had to work a little bit around the field to take the front, but now backs off the speed and does it by a half length on Herco, who retains the fence. And then comes Octane Rain, travelling a little kinder now with some more genuine speed, and Master of the Air is right behind them, ready to thread through. Alandia Beach and then Tierra held up, now about to get mobile in between horses as they start to swing from Mr. Butts Boats. And then comes Sabretooth and Kandinsky, and Impending Shadows buried back in the field and trying to make ground. Just Desserts kicked into the straight, 250 metres to go. Master of the Air's in the clear, but still has got a deficit to make up. And then comes Tierra, and from a long way back, Kandinsky, but Just Desserts has blown it wide open. And Just Desserts gets what it deserves and wins by close to four or five lengths. Master of the Air was second, third was Tierra, and then a break to Herco, followed by Kandinsky, Mr. Butts Boats, and then came Alandia Beach. Towards the Octane Rain, Impending Shadow never came on. And Sabretooth, one of the last.
1: Favourite wins for the Hayes boys and McD, 6-1-10. First three across the line. Ooh, and a tight one there for fourth. Maybe the outside, which was, what was the nine, wasn't it? Need to get to Bunbury though. Race number three. And we can get to WA Racing for their coverage of Western Australian horse racing for their third.
2: The Rommel out of the Tom Wolfe stable at 370. 420 are Coom, getting the services today of William Pike. $5 for Solo Vega. And Heavenly Rapture at $5.50, and then $7 the Scholar. So an even spread, the market here for race number three. Secret Chino, Millie's Clever 2, amongst the first of them to go forward. Heavenly Rapture walks up. Pavliani presents well, but it's at very long odds. Coming up towards its stall here with the Scholar. Barney Rommel. Solo Vega to join the line. Good Show remains out also. So here's Good Show about to make its way up now into the gates. Barney Rommel. A win here for young Jefferson Sang would give him the ticket to ride on Metro Saturday meetings. He's been in very good form. Former young Hong Kong rider. Now the starter goes down to the ladder and the line will be completed by Arkum. So an even market. Barney Rommel at 350. And they're almost set to go. All clear given. And they're off and they're racing. Barney Rommel left only fairly and dropped out toward the back end of the field in the early stages. Pike's looking to lead on Arkum. And he's going to jockey him to the front seat after from Secret Chino. They burn off Millie's Clever too. And lobbing prominently placed is the Scholar. A length and a half away in the clear Heavenly Rapture. Getting back on the outside, Solo Vega, joined by Barney Rommel. And the last couple were Goodshow and Pavliani when they work over into the back straight, sorting themselves out at the 1200, and the tempo quickened up with Pike on Arkum leading. He wants to rate his own tempo, leads at the 1100, three quarters of a length in front, Secret Chino. Millie's Clever too, travelling third over on the inside. The Scholar getting up under the bridle, going keenly there fourth. A length away on the rails next is Barney Rommel, covered up by Heavenly Rapture, followed further back in the field here as they go along past the 750. Next, Solo Vega from Good Show. Pavliani brings up the tail end as they work down the side. It's Arkum in control of proceedings. Still that three quarters of a length on Secret Chino. Millie's Clever too, travelling over on the inside. The Scholar's had a good toe into the race now and about to get going. It pulls out three wide to come after the two leaders. Heavenly Rapture tracked at Ford, finding itself four deep, and back in behind them, Barney Rommel. It's looking for the way clear. Millie's Clever too near the rail. Good Show followed further back then. Solo Vega, Pavliani as they reach the 250. The Scholar hits the front. The Scholar kicks a length and a half. Heavenly Rapture, Solo Vega, Pavliani down the outskirts. But the Scholar, it's still clear close to home, and the Scholar's got them done. The Scholar gets home to win from Solo Vega. Third, Barney Rommel just in front of Heavenly Rapture. Pavliani, the Bolter, ran a good race. In behind them are Kum weakening. Back there was Secret Chino. Heavenly Rapture in that group of horses. Good Show. And pulling up quickly in the run on is Millie's Clever too.
1: Scholar will win the third there out of Bunbury. Tight there for second and third. Maybe the five on the out. There was a runner closing hard on the neath runners. But the Scholar will win. Need to get to Redcliffe though for race six. Chris Barsby's there with us for the meeting. And he likes, in this one, 4 to beat 8, 2 and 10. He's with us now. Let's pass it over to Chris Barsby.
3: Thanks, Andrew. They come forward now. Race number 6 on the program.

0: chasing his third straight victory here. Franks for coming. Race four, the previous Digby Devil. We're ready. There's the light. They're off and pacing. And fast away from the inside was Our Ultimate Millie. Showing speed deeper out as Marty Brings a Party. I'm Busted gets handy. It's third going into the first turn. Making a break, I Am Hugo. He's off stride. Sheer Vitality was able to miss I Am Hugo. Sweet Lad Jujon down on the inside. My Ultimate Carter, Opal Lane. Next is My Ultimate Mario. Miss Sire's deep. And I Am Hugo, after that early break, goes back to last. Out in front and leading the way, it's Our Ultimate Millie. Our Ultimate Millie shows the way. I'm Busted's without cover. Sheer Vitality's posted three deep. Can't clear at this point. Sweet Lad Jujon leaders back. Marty Brings a Party the centre. My Alderman Carter's racing three back on the inside. Next is Opal Lane. I Am Hugo the marker line. My Alderman Mario. And last is Miss Syra. Lead time 31.6. And as they race to the 1200 metre marker, it's the favourite who rolls into the van now. Sheer Vitality. Sheer Vitality sets it up leading 5 metres. The first quarter left behind in 30.1. Our Ultimate Millie now in the trail. I'm Busted third. Taking off quickly three wide is My Ultimate Mario. Down on the inside, three back, Sweet Lad Jujon. Marty Brings a Party. My Ultimate Carter, Opal Lane. I Am Hugo, Miss Syra. As they wheel into the home straight, they get the judge and the bell. It's Sheer Vitality, the favourite, rating the pace out in front. Clear by 5 metres. My Ultimate Mario is second. Our Ultimate Millie leaders back third. I'm Busted's 1-1. Sweet Lad Jujon locked away three back. Marty Brings a Party on the outside of My Alderman Carter. Opal Lane, I Am Hugo. And back last, Miss Syra. Second quarter, 30.3 down the back straight. They have 600 metres left to run. And it's Sheer Vitality held together. Sheer Vitality, 5 metres. Second, Our Ultimate Millie. My Ultimate Mario's called on. Sweet Lad Jujon the inside. Then I'm Busted, My Alderman Carter. Marty Brings a Party. Opal Lane's a long way off them. And now coming extremely wide, I Am Hugo. Miss Syra, third quarter, 28.7. They're at the top of the straight with 200 metres left to run. Sheer Vitality's going boldly out in front. Margin still 5 metres. Chased up Our Ultimate Millie. A break back to Opal Lane, who's very wide. But it's all Sheer Vitality. Dawson again, again, and again. Sheer Vitality goes all of the way. It's Sheer Vitality, Our Ultimate Millie, Opal Lane. Miss Syra, fourth. Marty Brings a Party. My Ultimate Carter, I'm Busted. I Am Hugo, My Ultimate Mario, Sweet Lad Jujon. Final split, 28.7 the time. It's 157.8 for Pelican Waters Resort.
1: Favourite wins. It was well played in the market and wins by a decent margin, 4, 1, 8, and 5. Still a race to go out of Hawkesbury, and horses are out on the track, 4.5 out from start time, so we can pass it over to Sky Thoroughbred Central now.
2: Of course, that one half of the training partnership, along with John O'Shea, this three-year-old gelding. He's only had the four race starts, and it does appear as if he's come back a little bit stronger this preparation. Finished third behind I'm Relevant there at Wyong first up, and then put it all together with a tough win at Newcastle last start, defeating Caviar and Bar Turn. We'll need to improve again, you would think, if he's going to go back-to-back, but he presents quite well in the yard. Zach Lloyd on board from an inside gate. He's certainly going to get a few favours. Late mail numbers here in race number 8. I'm going at 12, 3, 9 and 1. Happy to put Concrete Storm on top. I just thought it was a really good win last start. I know the margin wasn't great, but it's exactly what he needed. He needed to get off the mark, score a nice

0: I've put in three Stallone, this five-year-old by Extreme, burst up when defeating Three Arrows and then held form nicely last start at Newcastle when second to Extra Heights, carrying the 61 kilos. He's proven that he can lump those big weights. He's a big, strong horse, and I just know he'll be there bobbing at the end. Nine Divine Secrets, if you go off her first up run, when second behind Puerto Banis at Newcastle, well, quite obviously she's going to be very hard to beat. She was disappointing last start at Newcastle behind Erina when beaten quite a long way, but that was on a rain-affected track. So I think she gets a better setup today, another one that's drawn quite well. And on top of the ground, I think we can see her get back on track. And One Coulter, who's a nice horse resuming from a spell, I do think he'll be better for the run. In saying that, he was good enough to win first up last preparation at Newcastle, and they've obviously had a bit of an opinion of him, given that he did contest a couple of heats of the Provincial Midway Championship at the end of last preparation. The recent trial was only fair on a heavy track, but I don't think he was out to break any records. 12, 3, 9 and 1, the late mail numbers here in race number 8. I think it's fair to say the punters have been on top by and large throughout the afternoon. There's been a number of well-supported horses get the cash. Race number 1 was taken out by the favourite Philatelic, who was a $2.25 chance. The second favourite won the second in FaZe Angels, who was probably the best back runner in the race, a $3.50 chance. The third race was taken out by the favourite Empower Broker, who was able to sit up outside the lead and power away late. The fourth event was won by Paleron, who was the second favourite in that Fillies and Mares maiden. Race number 5 was won by the long odds on favourite in Not On My Watch, who had to survive a protest second against first to hold that race. Race number 6 was won by Lady of the Castle, who swept down the outskirts of the track to win. That was her second victory this preparation. She was right in the market in a pretty open race, a $3.50 chance. And then the previous event was won by perhaps the easing favourite in Call Me Coach, who showed a dazzling turn of foot to win at start number 1. So most of the horses that have won today have been quite well supported in the betting. So you would have to say that the punters are well on top, and they'll be hoping to keep that momentum going here, Kirsten, with Concrete Storm in the final event, who's been backed into an odds-on quote of $1.75.
1: Jumped in significantly, Concrete Storm, the 3-year-old Hello Yumzan Gelding. Just over 2 weeks ago was a winner at Newcastle over the 1400. Defeated Caviar by a margin of a length. So went well there, and hopefully third up this prep can continue to get the job done. Four career starts, one win, one placing. Informed jockey in the form of Zach Lloyd in the saddle and draws the rails nicely. Divine Secrets, $3.50. Stallone, $5. $10 or more the rest. Now, Andrew Martin been kind enough to call the lucky last for us from the Sky Racing Studios. Let's hear from him to wrap up the card.
2: 50 best backed everywhere to beat it, and Stallone is 480 out to 550. They are set, got technical issues. I'll call this from in the studio. And they're ready and away. Concrete Storm as the favourite won the start and finds the lead early. Stallone goes up on the outside and sits second about a half length away. Divine Secrets over on the inside of Air Kiss. About a length in to Colt Czar. Back on the outside is Renoir. And back on the inside and covered up is Sunchime Sees Them All. Field of 7 make their way past the 1,000 metres, and the leader here is Concrete Storm, the favourite. Sitting up on its outside second is Stallone, and third over on the inside getting a nice run is Colt Czar, covered up on the outside there by Divine Secrets in the one out, one back trail and getting a lovely run. Air Kiss is third last over on the outside of Sunchime, and back last now is Renoir, and Sees Them All about three lengths behind the second last horse. Favourite here is out in front, Concrete Storm, as they start the run around the home turn in the last. Stallone gets within about a neck of it on the outside. Colt Czar over on the inside. Divine Secrets about to be peeled around them and ask for its run. Air Kiss is widest runner and starting to make up some ground along with Sunchime. But Concrete Storm has the lead. Stallone is laying down a challenge on the outside and coming out after and tackling strongly Concrete Storm. Stallone on the outside. Concrete Storm rallying back on the inside, and they've come right away to fight it out. It's Stallone on the outside coming at Concrete Storm, who rallies. They hit it. Boy, it's close, but probably Concrete Storm and nose.

0: to Stallone, but it is very, very close. Equally close for third, I think Divine Secrets is prominent there in between runners. Really close go here. Concrete Storm rallying. On the outside, Stallone's about to take a late dive at it. Down to the wire they come. And that's close. I might favour the inside with the angle there, Concrete Storm, to just beat Stallone, but don't hold me to it. It is very, very close. And Divine Secrets is making up ground between runners and taking a late dive at Colt Czar and making it prominent for third. Concrete Storm will get it over on the inside. So it's 12 beating three, possibly Divine Secrets in for third, but there's a...
1: Yeah, with that camera angle that being before the line, you've got to bring that round, and hence why it can help those horses that are on the rail, and that's been the case there with the favourite taking that one out. Okay, we need to get to Cambridge race number five. Chanel Noir is a dominant favourite and deserved too of that last start performance. Went back over that run, produced the fastest 600, 400, 200 of the meeting out of Alexandra Park back on the 28th of August. She really did rip home. She was a runner that just found herself in a really awkward spot in the run, but she did all her best through the line. And $1.90, the bookmakers gave you a chance. I thought there was a chance to get on, and that quickly evaporated through the better part of today, Aaron White, where she's now sitting at $1.55, waltzing with Mickey, has won here, leading all the way. That was the last win, drawn Barry number one, and that's a clear-cut second favourite at 4.5.
2: It is, but there's plenty of meat left on the bone here with Chanel Noir. Honestly, in this race, she's $1.10. She's $1.10, so you're still getting 40 cents over here. And I say that because my bet of the night is Hooray Henry coming up in race seven. Well, he dead heated with Chanel Noir behind Secret Beach Blazing Louis. King's Watch was fifth, Big Herb was sixth. Dominus was in that race as well. Louisiana, Village Rebel was there as well. And then you look into this race and you say any one of those horses in this field would be absolutely dominating, roaring red. So there is plenty of money on the bone if you want to play it into multis. And that was over 1,700 metres as well, three starts ago on this track in behind Secret Beach where they went 155.1. So the mile rate on that occasion. She can sit back, she can do work. Small field, she can sit back and sprint. She's got the biggest sprint of any of these in here. She is a winner tonight. So $3,900 coming through from that first quaddie as well. So plenty of reasons to have a play here in this late quaddie. And there's also $1,120 coming through in the first four. So you just anchor her up. She is a winner tonight, Chanel Noir. Waltzing with Mickey's got the right draw. Adjournment was good last time and behind Midfrew Luca at Alexandra Park. Christina Denifestova and the four Showtime Girl. Now she's an outside

0: can't see them with the class of Chanel Noir in this race. Arthover was very good in that Metro final up at Auckland last week. Regal Girl might want a few in that second leg. Now, since we're going to anchor Chanel Noir, I say we take Freddie Field in the sixth race. Hooray Henry. Now, the two horses that really do stand out as the big dangers there are the one and the two, Midfrew Lando and Blazing Louie. As I mentioned, Blazing Louie did run second in that 1700 metre race here three starts ago and behind Secret Beach. So there's good enough form around Blazing Louie, but he's got that wide draw to overcome again here tonight. I want to cover him there in that third leg. And then the amateurs, well, Frankie Feel, and I think he'll dominate the race with Heaven High. Mickey's Moment, Midfrew Lucre, I think, are the two dangers there. So we play Chanel Noir. We make it a treble here, BP. Chanel Noir is an outright winner. I can't believe it's still at $1.55. She deserves to be down $1.20.
1: Yeah, I agree, Aaron. And look, there's 165 available to you if you're looking to play the odds surge as well via the TAB. So there's still a chance there. I didn't mind the exactor of the 8-1 exactor. That's 345 currently. If you wanted to play a multiple bet type, and you've got the angle of the quaddie as well as we've spoken about there, 11,600 in the quaddie pool, and that first four pots nice as well, around that 4,500. 9,000 on Chanel Noir at $1.65. The opening quote was 190. Plenty of ways to play this one. Punters are keen to get around the favourite. It's the fifth of the night out of Cambridge, first leg of the late quarter. Here's Aaron.
0: Yeah, thanks, BP. As these runners brush up in behind the Neverly R Stud Mobile Gate for the fifth on the card. That rain has disappeared, which is good. Get that one heavy shower back in, what was that, around race two or three on the card? Race three it was. Into the back they go, waltzing with Mickey about to find its position. TFS Horse Transport, 1700 Mobile, and they're off. Savannah and also the race favourite Chanel Noir taken back to the tail. Regal, Showtime Girl on the way. Oh, Showtime Girl's gone up in the air there. Through on the inside, waltzing with Mickey, and they're followed by Adjournment as they make the turn off the back straight here and come around to the 1400 metres. They're followed by Bellfire Savannah. Chanel Noir's now only got five opponents in front of her because Showtime Girl has got things completely wrong and is well out of contention as they're about to pace on to the home straight with 1,200 metres left to go. Palmerston North Pacer, Regal leads by a length and a half in the trail, waltzing with Mickey, a pickup drive for Zachary Butcher as they come down to the judge and they'll hear the bell and they'll work into their final circuit. Adjournment, Christina Denifestova third, then Bellfire, Harry Orange, Savannah and Reese Fensom, Chanel Noir, Brooke Wilkins with the raging hot favourite. Just looking to come forward now, maybe looking to flush one in front. It's not going to happen, so Brooks about to let the favourite loose from the tail end of the field and right out the back, Showtime Girl. No first quarter for us there, 30.9 the second, into the back they go. And our leader is Regal. On its back here is waltzing with Mickey and Chanel Noir, the Captain Crunchmare. She's moving up stylishly on the outside now. She's made it to third. Waltzing with Mickey's come off the leader's back. So Chanel Noir says, thank you very much. I'll take the 1-1. In fact, just coming off the fence there too was Adjournment. Bellfire's made the ground through on the inside. Her back of the tail, Savannah. 28-8 the back straight quarter as they work onto the turn. Regal, Chanel, oh, now Chanel Noir, and they're waltzing with Mickey of Lock Stays. You would not believe it. They come for home and Regal's in front. Bellfire, Chanel Noir, she's unlocked the stay and she's about to fly down the outside with Adjournment. Further back then to a Savannah, but it's Regal in front. Regal, Michael Hay will get a winning double. Second, Bellfire. Third goes the way of Adjournment, Savannah. Oh, put that one down into the excuses of how you lose your money on a race night. Lock Stays did Chanel Noir with waltzing with Mickey as they were about to pace together to the lead. And out the back, Showtime Girl. 203.12, 28.3, 156.5, 57.1. The last mile, 152.8. Is that right? Will be. Regal, Michael Hay gets a winning double at huge money. Bellfire might be one of the biggest quinellas we've seen at Cambridge, including a trifecta with Adjournment in there and also Savannah.

0: runner for fourth, considering it was only a seven-horse field. And all the roughies have managed to come out and play after the favourites got tangled up on the turn. But out in front, out of trouble, is where you want to be, BP. And that's exactly where the Fear the Dragon was, gelding was. John Gommons trained out of Manawatu. And here we go. Here's that real. Oh, look at that. Oh. Ouch. That is a big ouch. And when you've got a big mare like Chanel Noir in full stride there too, she was always going to be pacing faster than waltzing with Mickey. She's actually done quite a great job to get that stay unlocked, considering that she would have been full of momentum on the outside there. Boy, oh boy. Go and find some tissues, BP.
1: Holy guacamole. There's a... another way to try and do your cash anyway, if you wanted to look for it, and it's right there and there. And yeah, that's a tough one. That's a real tough one for favourite punters to swallow there. But it's not tough if you're sitting on a 5-3-2-7 ticket, whether it being a trifecta or first four, or if you've backed the winner, backed Michael Hay to win another on the program, because you've been doing handstands. But Chanel Noir was just about to move into the race, and yes, unthinkable, but what can happen in harness racing? It happened on the point of the bend. And there is the moment right there. And yeah, favourite punters probably don't want to see that again, to be honest. So that'll do a massive lot of damage, obviously, to the quaddy. If you've been able to find the runner via the quaddy, it's, you've knocked out a $1.60 favourite and a $26 shot's won. So if you're riding through to the next three legs, you'll be watching with a fair bit of interest. That Cornella, I can tell you that first four paid the pool, obviously, but there is a rollover of $5,946.50, and it rolls over into a very open trot race where we were talking before about taking a quaddy and maybe taking Freddie Field. So it adds a lot of interest to that race now if you're thinking of a multiple bet there via the first four, 5-3, 2-7 across the line. The Art of Success is the favourite in the next at Kilmore at $1.35. And movement here, yeah, touch 140, did open at 135. It's a string of wins. It's at 11 starts for 9 wins and 2 seconds. House Party sits at $6. Yeah, there's been a bit of movement around this. Sixes, touch 550 back out to $6 to the original mark, and Wicked Confession at $7.50. For our commentator, who's calling there today out of Kilmore for race number one, Brendan Delaney's there for us. He's gone 9 to beat 10. 8-2, 9-10, 8-2. All right, I think we can get to our commentator for the first out of Kilmore, and he's standing by, and then of course we'll be off to Bunbury after this.
2: Success at $1.30. House Party at $6. Wicked Confession at $8, $19. Mickey Moo, $26 for Happily, who draws the pole, and then $11 for Peace Out, who's first up from a break. So the runners are milling around and about to get their signal to come forward. The Art of Success has won 8 of 10 this preparation. It's being sent out at $1.30 here for the Art of Success. House Party, the second pick, is on the $6 line, lightly raced and yet to taste defeat in the two racetrack appearances. $8 for Wicked Confession, who's won both runs his preparation, has had a recent trial since that last victory. And they're slowly but surely making their way to the gate. Happily out of a sit sprint race, first up has the pole, a $23 chance. Peace Out, who's first up. She ran third as a three-year-old filly in the final of this series, has had two Menangle trials for the return. So they're getting set. The APG Vicbred Super Series four-year-old mares. First heat, 2,180 metres for the first. First of nine. The Art of Success, $1.40. APG Gate swings into the front straight. They're ready to go. Green lights. The mares are on their way. Away well was Mickey Moo from barrier number two. Idle Moth got across quickly. Happily looking to take cover early and trying hard to push through the Art of Success, but Idle Moth is going to force it back to the 1-1 as they make the run onto the first turn where Mickey Moo had the lead. Idle Moth across to second. Happily the pegs in third. Trailing through to be three back on the inside was House Party. Next in the running line, fifth is the favourite, the Art of Success. Four back on the inside brings us joy. Next in the field was Wicked Confession onto the back of the favourite. Through on the pegs, Love the Nightlight for Chris Alford ahead of Peace Out. Second last is Let's Go Lorna. At the tail of the field is Sharp Interest. Along the MC Labour back straight, they run 1,600 left to travel. 42.9 was the lead in time, and now the favourite, the Art of Success, worked to the lead. Heading onto the 1,400 metre turn, the Art of Success led

0: Five back on the inside was Brings Us Joy. Going three deep now was Wicked Peace out to the outside of Love the Nightlife. Further back to Sharp Interest. And last of all, Let's Go Lorna. Inside the 1,200, 30.1 the first quarter. In the first heat of the APG Vic Bred Super Series for the four-year-old mares. And with a lap to go, the Art of Success leads the way. Wicked Confession will face the breeze for the final circuit. Mickey Moo, the pegs in third. Idle Moth gets cover fourth, the 1-1. Happily's been shuffled back to three back the inside. Centre field, the running line was Peace out. Four back on the pegs is House Party. Next in the running line was Sharp Interest. Over on the inside, Brings Us Joy. Second last, Love the Nightlife. And at the tail of the field, Let's Go Lorna, 32.2 second quarter. Favourite got a good breather. The Art of Success led by a neck. In second placing, Wicked Confession. They really put the foot down now. Mickey Moo in third. Idle Moth quickly under pressure. Happily threw on the peg. Starting a run three deep was Peace out. Strung up back on the inside was House Party. Well back in the race was Sharp Interest. Then Love the Nightlife brings us joy. Let's Go Lorna's been left behind. 26-4 for the back straight quarter. Towards the turn they run. And the Art of Success in full flight. Dropping back to the pegs, Wicked Confession. 15 metres further back to Mickey Moo. Trying hard to run on was Peace out. Further back to Happily. Passing the 150. The Art of Success in front. 5 metres away on the outside, Wicked Confession. At 6 metres now. The Art of Success is doing it well. And the Art of Success is too good. The Art of Success beat Wicked Confession and Happily. Mickey Moo ran in fourth ahead of Peace out and then House Party. Next across the line, Love the Night Live. Further back to Idle Moth, then Sharp Interest, Brings Us Joy. A distant last was Let's Go Lorna. Final quarter 27.9, 157.7 for the rate.
1: 9.81 and 2. This horse just keeps on winning. The Art of Success wins again. That's win 10 at start 12. And it was a tough performance as well there tonight in the first out of Kilmore. We'll take a break here. Can quickly tell you as well in the next race out of Cambridge, the first four is guaranteed at $25,000. So great carrot there to look forward to in the next out of Cambridge. But our next live race coming up here after this break, we'll be heading to Bunbury.

0: outsiders putting in big bounds, though. Move it out from last. From last to first. Races away to win the Guineas. There are 100 to go. Diggs out enough, though. Vaseline are a length and a half. And Vaseline has got the golden ticket. Pinion for the Irishman, Joe Doyle. And Pinion will upset them.
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Yeah, welcome to Whale Watch. We're at Eddington Raceway Friday night for a 12-race program. That's right, 12 races. First starting just before 5 o'clock. Good field. It's got a best, a next best, and a value bet for you. Let's go to the value bet. Race number 4. It's a maiden. On debut last week in a very good field. Kerry O'Reilly's colours in the green. Back second to last here in a very quickly run race. I thought this was an encouraging debut. And more importantly, it drew the second row. Now, it's got barrier 1 here. Open up $12. $12. Thought it's a bit of value. Certainly top 3. Zip your lips, it's name. A three-year-old filly by Bidder's Wish. They rent $220.

0: Now, the winner's Donna's Crunch comes down the middle of the track, lying third here. That was a brilliant win. Beats home Artie's Memphis and last Donna's. This is a pretty good maiden field. As I said, it made up a lot of ground from an awkward draw this week, drawn Barrier 1. Takes on a first starter called Scoundrel. It's got a lot of ability, but don't mind a top three. 12 and 350 around runner number one, Zip Your Lip. Let's go to race number seven, Marrakech. Best of the day for me. Gee, it was good last start at Eddington Raceway. Standing start, step found the front. Never came back to them for Bob, but look to have another gear left. Very impressive trot of this. Now it starts to the mobile this week instead of being from the standing start. Takes on request, draws the outside. You can get a boost. I think it's a box seat boost this week at 280. Take that, it's a good price. 57.1 for a trotter and really never got out of second gear. Like this horse. Race 7, number 9, Marrakech. An exciting 3-year-old, main danger drawn to its inside. Let's go to race number 9, Captain Tyrone. He was our best last start. He got too far back, but it was an encouraging run in a sectional. Smashed the clock. Here he is, five wide. John Dunn trying to circumnavigate them from back in the field on a leader's bias. I thought it was a really good effort. Now, a sectional's out of this race. He's run home at about 155. 155, home at 55.8. He was 229 days between runs. He's got to be fitter. He's the horse down the centre of the track with the first two up the inside. Now, he's drawn inside his main rival in Franco Incara. I think at $2.20, he's equal favourite with the Dalgety runner. I think he's probably the second best bet of the night, like Captain Tyrone with the fitness edge on his side now. Let's have a three highlight for you, Whale Watch Friday night. Value bet $12, Zip Your Lip, certainly each way, race 4 number 1. Best of the night, race 7 number 9, Marrakech. And the next best is race 9 number 5, Captain Tyrone.
1: Yes, I think like getting the hot oil from our large aquatic friend. That is, of course, Craig the Whale Thompson there with his whale watch out of Addington. Let's make our way to Bunbury for our next live race. And, of course, we'll be working on some sort of angle around the sixth of the night out of Cambridge as well with that big first four carry forward of guaranteed 25,000 coming up in Cambridge, 8 minutes out from start time. Let's pass it over to WA Racing TV for their fourth out of Bunbury.
2: And Hamadriad Jewellers of Ala coming forward now. We wait as well for our degree. Stablemates behind the line, Le Beau Dream Lord, the latter's rider, has a white cap, and the rider here of Last Shout has opted out of the saddle. Agent Remington Zinni Can Run still to be brought forward, as well as Champagne Talks. Now, one of them's decided to go off in the opposite direction. Playa del Sol, right down in the chute here at the 1200, as far as it can go. Vino missed to be brought forward now. Up comes Our Degree. Our Degree going in. Waiting on Le Beau now, and also to be brought forward here is Agent Remington. Let's have a look at the other runners in this market too, with Schaefer Gutter $9, Playa del Sol $7, Champagne Talks, Vino Miss both $8, and Pistoni at $2.45. So that's the market under the $10 range. Rider of Last Shout bouncing up through the back of the gates. Smoke and Joe as a party. Pistoni to be brought forward, having its first run out of the yard of Mitchell Pateman. So Pistoni coming up. Playa del Sol's riders elected to dismount down there, Paul Harvey. And now they're about to bring up Zinni Can Run. Pick-up ride for Jess Vallis on this emergency runner this afternoon. A couple of stakes day at Belmont Park on Saturday. And, of course, there is another meeting on Sunday too from the Avon Valley. The Northern Club have got seven events there in the Eastern Districts. As Vino Miss makes her way up towards the barrier stalls, still waiting on Dream Lord to make its way there. Champagne Talks also. And they'll have the line complete pretty shortly for race four on the card. So a pretty high level of interest in the debut appearance of Pistoni. Dream Lord goes forward, takes up its spot.

0: The line will be completed by the local mayor, Champagne Talks. And she's now being led up as the light is activated. The starter has hold of the button. They stand all set to go. Off and racing. Shea Fagata from the inside, one of the first away. Pistone, though, with blistering speed, looking to burn across now and head off Playa del Sol. It's kicked through underneath of Pistone, making it work, though. Third, Shea Fagata being followed then. At the head of the others over on the outside, going forward is Our Degree soon after the start. And they're being closely followed back in behind those. Next of all, Le Beau and also Hamadriad as they sorted themselves out and come down the side. The Stalag Might is up there between horses. They're being followed further back by Agent Remington. Champagne Talks right off the track. Followed further back, Dream Lord. At the head of the others, Itty Can Run, who's further back and wide. Then Jewel of Zavala, near enough to last with Last Shout. At the top of the home straight, Pistone now goes up, goes to the lead. Kicks a length and a half, Playa del Sol and Shea Fagata. Then the Stalag Might into open air. And down the outside is Vino Miss, but it's Pistone at the 100 mark, racing away from them. And Pistone, the good thing for the day, has run right up to its great trial form and won easily from Playa del Sol. Agent Remington getting through late. And then on the outside came the Stalag Might, followed by Shea Fagata, and then Hamadriad running on. Behind them, Vino Miss. Next in behind those was Our Degree, followed by Champagne Talks. Then came Zinni Can Run, Dream Lord further back in the field, Jules Zavala as well, and with it is Le Beau.
1: Pistone, very impressive win there out of Bunbury. 13, 7, 3 and 14 across the line. That's what we need here is a first four combo with the big jackpot in front of us here. $25,000 guaranteed. Aaron White will get to you. How do we go about attacking this first four?
2: Very difficult race, isn't it? Very difficult race for $25,000. We've got to have a go. I tell you what, Luke has been the one they've had a play on. 11 into $5 here. Harry Orange doing the driving for Donald Cossie. I went 9-6-7 and 8. I think the best horse in the race is Mauro McKendon, the muscle mass gelding. Put together very good wins. Alexandra Park back in September, beating Patrick Mahomes, and then did beat Stone Cold there, which is a good scalp. In fact, beat Stone Cold down here at Cambridge. 2,700 metres. Fresh up. That's the only question mark I've got around Mauro McKendon. They can sometimes find the last 200 metres just that little bit extra. So he's on top. The six is well in the mix. Patrick Mahomes, Peter Ferguson with a perfect drive. Four starts ago to get the prize. 2,700 metres will suit. Jason Over was a dominant win at Metro Final at Auckland on Friday night. She just hasn't been backing up those performances recently. Emily Johnson doing the driving this evening. Regal Girl, she always goes well in these sorts of races, 9, 6, 7 and 8, but it's just one of those races. How do we try to attack it, BP? Do we try to attack it with a boxed unit, maybe boxing up half a dozen runners, or do we try and snare it with being a little bit tricky and trying to find something to win with maybe three running first and some others in behind?
1: Yeah, I think when you get to a race like this, maybe you've got to be to back yourself on one runner, and it doesn't have to win, but maybe you can rover it. I think roving banker trifecta first fours are always a great way. So if you like in the favourite and you think it can either win or run second, we can go another step further and play third as well. And look, if you've got the spend, obviously you'd want to go really wide and behind, but if you can sort of identify three or four that you go with it and then couple of the fields around it, that might be a way of playing it. I think you have to keep Luca on side due to the money movement, as you said, from 11s to $5. Speaking all sorts of languages there. Boxing, I sort of feel like in a race like this, you leave two out and one of them lobs fourth. It's always where I end up when I'm taking box bet types. What about the two runners here, the one and the four? Of course, the brother and sister. Of course, Greg O'Connor still in the ownership of Neve. That's at $12. The bred President Flinton as well, who went a good race last start. They could be horses that could help you out if you're looking to try and find some value for third and fourth.
2: Yeah, you're dead right there. And then you've got the enigma like of a Hayley Moore. Hayley Moore is quite capable of taking this race. If you go

0: Back 6 months ago, she was trotting very, very nicely. In fact, three starts ago, she was a good third up at Alexandra Park and behind Carwood O'Lil, and she's the outsider at $35. So the more we look at it, the more we overthink it. Now, if I was to box six up, it'd be the one, the three. Write these down just in case, because $36 is all it costs for 10%. So 1, 3, 6, 7, 8, and the 9. We'll see if we can snare it with that. And then maybe come back and take another one, putting in 2, 4, 5 to win, maybe to run second as well, and third, because I'll probably run the trifecta now, BP, the three that I've left out.
1: Which is always the way. It is always the way. All right. Well, that's the great game, the great game of having a punt, that is for sure. Good luck to those that are playing here in the Dunstan Horse Feeds Handicap Trot. Here's Aaron White.
0: We're about set and ready to go over the 2 3/4 laps here. 2,700 metres. Paradise Ali just wanting to breast the tape there. So since it's done that, our starter Danny Blakemore will ask them to walk around again. Of course, $25,000 guaranteed in the first four pool here for the sixth on the card. Last look at the market sees Maro McKendon, 270 our favourite. Back on the unruly 15 metres. Crystal Hackett for Michelle and Bernie. Front tape horses, President Flinton, Hayley Moore, Lucan, Neve, Paradise Ali. On the unruly on the front. 15, Patrick Mahomes, Jasanova, Regal Girl, and Maro McKendon. So they turn in again. 2 3/4 laps is what they've got to complete here. And they're underway from the 2,700 metres, and they're all down and trotting in the initial stages here. And going off to find the early lead is Neve over sibling President Flinton, and Luke is moving up now to second. They're followed then by Hayley Moore. Paradise Ali being the next from Patrick Mahomes, getting back in the field, Regal Girl. And the back marker, or one of the back markers, Maro McKendon. And there's a good 4 or 5 lengths away, Jasanova, back at the tail. So Neve will trot them onto the turn here, and the wizard Todd Mitchell with the Royal Aspirations mare. We've already had a winner by Royal Aspirations tonight, in Factor Quinella, back there with the Merc in race 2. In the trail is the heavily supported Luca Harry Orange, and 3 back then to President Flinton, Judge and 2 to go. There's 2 lengths away to the outside, a Hayley Moore down and trotting in front of Patrick Mahomes, Regal Girl, Maro McKendon. Exposed on the outside is Paradise Ali, and Jasanova's tagged on at this stage, would be 14 lengths off the lead, 1,800 to go. Neve into the back, a length and a quarter, Luca, President Flinton, Kate Coppins holding down third. Then Hayley Moore, Patrick Mahomes and Peter Ferguson, the inside is striding up on the outside. Paradise Ali's been sitting out park the majority here with Josh Dickey in the sulky, and into the 1-1 Jasanova. Regal Girl second last on the pegs, and Maro McKendon now is up on the outside. The lead-up time in 1:28.9, and the Dunstan Horse Feeds trot as a sweep across the top, 1,400 left to go. And our leader, Neve over Luca. Up on the outside, President Flinton's come away from the pegs to sit out park to give 1-1 cover now to Paradise Ali. Hayley Moore, 3.

to its outside, Maru McKendon. 32 opening quarter as they work. Neve will take them on to the showgrounds turn, leading from the older sibling, President Flinton, up on the outside. Luke has enjoyed the nice run in the trail. They're followed then in the 1-1 Paradise Ali and Three Pigs as Hayley Moore. Up on the outside, Jasanova, the Metro Trotters winner at Alexandra Park from last Friday night, got her 25th victory in that race around Patrick Maher Holmes, and they're followed by Maro McKendon, and still back last on the inside, Regal Girl. Second quarter.

all dressed up, nowhere to go. 29 and 3 down the back. Maro McKinn need to circumnavigate, and Regal Girl's going to need to pick a path through. Runners homeward bound. Neve President Flinton come for home. Passing lane there for Luca. Two lengths. Hayley Moore's looking to wind up now as they work on down. It's Neve in front. Hayley Moore's after it. President Flinton and Jasanova's down the outside. Neve in front. Patrick Mahomes diving. Maro McKendon flies. Gets there, I say. Maro McKendon, I'd say, millimetres in front of Neve, who had it everywhere bar the stroke of the judge's pen. Throw on the inside, Patrick Mahomes, Hayley Moore. They were followed in by Regal Girls, finished it off, Jasanova. President Flinton, Paradise Ali, back and back with those was Luca. Well, we'll go to the replay. I feel Maro McKendon's got it. Crystal Hackett, we'll find out. Neve was in front. The wizard sitting quietly, getting her rustled up now. Here comes Maro, charging, winning. What a drive. Crystal Hackett, what can't she do? Neve will be second. Third, looks like Jasanova from Patrick Mahomes, and not far off them, Hayley Moore in a competitive Dunstan Horse Feeds handicap trot. And Maro McKendon just saved for the one run at them. And he has exploded down the outside. Tyler Hackett and the

0: all there at one stage. It was peeling off three back the rail. The value, Mara McKendon, the favourite wins. For Neville Ad Spice, because it was a $14 shot. Jasanova was in the marketplace at fours, and Patrick Mahomes was also in the marketplace around that sort of $8 or $9. But will be well worth grabbing a piece of it if you have found it. 9476 in race six out of Cambridge. Couple to go, and race seven over the 1,700 metres, which will be Aaron White's best bet in Hooray Henry at 12 minutes past 8. Off to Penrith we head now for the first time tonight, and our caller there out of Penrith, it's normally Fred Hastings, to see if he's got some numbers for us tonight, Fred. Yep, Fred's there. He's got the 11 on top and Better's Creation on top. He's gone 11 to beat 2, 8 and 1. 11, 2, 8 and 1. Blazing High has shown good market support though. $4.80 to $2.70 is the mover in this marketplace. And yeah, clear mover. All right, first of 9, about to get underway. Here's Fred.
1: G'day, Liam. Yeah, this is our first of 9, as you mentioned, and right on cue they're coming up. Race favourite on the drift, Better's Creation, and the money for Blazing High. It's really found support. Fifth of 7 at Menangle last time out, 9 of 9 at Kilmore. But it's been back very heavily, Blazing High. Better's Creation unbeaten from 3. So interesting race, all races over the 1720 barring race 5, which is over that longer 2125 metre race. And yep, old grey Cadillac goes around in the penultimate. Takes on another mainstay here at Penrith in Ripstone Snorter. And others, of course. They're just about right. First race. Penrith on a Thursday night, they're underway with a green light, off they go. And getting away well in the middle is Crunch. It looks for the lead with Stanham, Dynamite Danny. Poking through now, 4 out is Blazing High, and it's going to be up contesting very soon. In the meantime, back on the inside of the field then is Captain's Delight, and they were followed by Complete Stranger, the favourite. Better's Creation, just a tad worse than midfield, drifting back Sebo, and back with those, Got My Eye on You and Bellamy's Blast. Down the back, 3 out, Blazing High working hard, goes up on the outside to take on Crunch It. They go together, Dynamite Danny third, and they were followed then by Captain's Delight as they come off the back. Speed's been good, I'll say it's been good. 27.9 the first quarter, and it takes over now, Blazing High, but gee, it's worked. In the meantime, back in the field then was Captain's Delight. Well back in the field then was Stanham, followed by well back in the race, Complete Stranger. The race favourites a long way off them, Better's Creation, but it is in the running line over Sebo. Bellamy's Blast was making ground, the inner and last of all is Got My Eye on You. It's taken a while, but they found their spots. 29.5 the next quarter. A 57.4 half around Penrith. They're low flying into the back. It's Blazing High in front. They've got around 650 metres left to go. Second is Crunchet sitting out after it. They were followed by Dynamite Danny. Complete Stranger is working around the outside. 3 out. Gets past Stanham. On the inside next of all then came Captain's Delight and Better's Creation being safe for one dash at them. But spots the leader 20 metres and he goes for home here, Morris on Blazing High, and it's race 10 metres clear now on Crunchet. They were followed then, picking up the bit and chasing by Stanham, Complete Stranger, and Better's Creations 5-6 wide on the final turn, but heads were turned for home. That third quarter a sizzling 28-8, and this has darted for home, Blazing High. Oh, it's making a mess of them. The money was spot on the mark and it's going to bolt in. Blazing High getting home to grab second was Better's Creation, Complete Stranger, and fourth home in the race, Stanham. Close up then, we had on the inside Crunch It, and on the outside of it then was Captain's Delight, Bellamy's Blast, well back was Dynamite Danny Sebo, and Got My Eye on You, and waiting to see what the time does here. Last quarter 29.2, gross time 2.2. Normally the mile rate shows on the board pretty much straight away.

0: 154.9. 154.9, blazing high.
1: Well, blazing high. It was blazing in front, that is for sure. And put the pedal down and just busted the race open and was able to beat home the favourite. The well-backed runner, blazing high, will win 9, 11, 8 and 2. Those numbers there in the first out of Penrith. 10th of the day out of Shepparton's not too far away. Poor Jerry is very well supported. It's a 6s into 360 quote. A couple of runners. Yeah, one runner has come out. There's a deduction of 27% off that. So that could be the key reason around that movement as such. It may not be a money move overall, but poor Jerry is the $3.50 favourite. Let's head to Shepparton where Rob Tester calls.
2: 440 Bear it is. 460 Pay Up Sally. 5 Simpkin. So there's only a bit over a point between the top five in a field of six, and 14 out to 15 circle round as the outsider. At the start, race number 10. Favourite narrowly 6 ahead of 8. In fact, 6 ahead of 1 now, then 8, 2 and 5, and they're at the boxes about to move in. Race 10 of 12 today. Favourite Poor Jerry's trying to bounce back into the winner's list. He's been down the track at his last half a dozen runs or so, but he gets into a winnable race here. And punters have stuck with him pretty strongly here. He's at 380 and runs the favourite. 420 Pay Up Sally, 420 a half Mac, 460 Bear It Is, and Simpkin well in the market, 6 into $5. Moving in. Coming up, Shepparton Race 10. Odds are right evens following, and they are all in and right to go. Green lights on, set to run. Racing. Simpkin slow to go. Winning at Pay Up Sally over Bear It Is, and Simpkin's trying to recover in the centre. Around them goes Halfback now to take the lead, and dashed away to Pay Up Sally. Circle round, and Simpkin getting up on the rail. Bear It Is and Poor Jerry on the turn. Halfback's a good leader. Pay Up Sally getting up on the rail is running on late, and coming strongly, Pay Up Sally after Halfback with Simpkin flying in the centre. Pay Up Sally grabbed the lead and beat Simpkin and Halfback in a good finish, followed by Poor Jerry, Bear It Is and Circle round in 22.75 and Pay Up Sally just doesn't.
1: Yeah, I reckon it'll be a 2.58 and then finishing fourth will be number one. So 2.581 there in the 10th out of Shepparton. Need to make our way to Kilmore now for the second race out of this venue for Harness Racing tonight. Brendan Delaney's calling there. He likes 5 to beat 2. 3 and 8, 5, 2, 3 and 8. He's standing by. We can pass it over to him. Brendan Delaney at Kilmore.
3: Ran 9th in the final as a 2-year-old and just missed at Melton last time out. Field about to get set. Vic Bred Super Series for the Bears. Heat number 2. They're moving up. Let Her Roll is the favourite. And the APG gate now starting to wind up. This is the second on the program, second of 9. Favourite has barrier 5. Let Her Roll. And the mares filter through to their positions. We're just about ready. $3.40, Soap and Bubbles. $7.50, Soho Americano. And $8 for She's All About Love. Green lights, they're off and racing. Evil Eye was away okay. Soap and Bubbles driven for some speed along with Soho Americano. Let Her Roll is striding forward and Tivoli will take a spot behind the speed early. So meeting the first turn, Soho Americano got across to the pegs. Let Her Roll over to second. Leaders back in third is Tivoli and Soap and Bubbles fourth. Evil Eyes posted three deep onto the first turn. Three back the inside was Miss Ari in the running line. She's All About Love. 5 metres away to Hello Possums. Then Delightful Mickey in at the tail of the field is Viva Storm. Into the MC Labour back straight they run in the direction of the 1600 metres. Soho Americano leads the way. Let Her Roll is looking for cover and it's coming via Evil Eye, who's been three deep through the early part of the race. And Evil Eye strides up alongside of the leader now. Tivoli is on the pegs and fifth in the running line is Soap and Bubbles. The outside of Miss Ari lead in time was 40.5. Four back over on the inside was Hello Possums, racing underneath of She's All About Love. Second last on the inside was Viva Storm and Delightful Mickey at the tail of the field. They approach the 1,200 metre mark. Soho Americano in front. The margin 3 metres. Evil Eye moves up to second with Tivoli the Pegs in third. A retake for the Breeze coming here with Let Her Roll. Let Her Roll moves around three deep with a round to go. 30.2 was the first quarter. Centre field on the inside, Miss Ari. Sixth in the running line was Soap and Bubbles. Then Hello Possum, She's All About Love. Second last, Viva Storm. And last is Delightful for Mickey. They swing the bottom turn just short of 900 metres left to go. And leading the way is Soho Americano. Soho Americano 2 metres in front. Let Her Roll in second. Tivoli third. Evil Eye in fourth. Fifth on the inside was Miss Ari and sixth Soap and Bubbles. Then Hello Possums, who's four from the back ahead of She's All About Love, Viva Storm, and last Delightful Mickey. 30.5 second quarter. 600 left to go. Soho Americano leads by a metre and a half. Let Her Roll awaiting her cue up in the breeze. She's creeping closer. Tivoli under pressure. Evil Eye's being reined along. Miss Ari sneaking runs along the inside. Soap and Bubbles forced to go 4-3 deep. Next in the field, Hello Possums, 28.5 the third quarter. Soho Americano would Let Her Roll, rolling up on the outside. Tivoli in third behind, then Miss Ari from Hello Possums. Saving ground behind them was Viva Storm. Into the straight, Soho Americano would Let Her Roll. 5 metres away, Miss Ari and then Tivoli. Soho Americano with a head in front. Let Her Roll's digging in now. Let Her Roll took the lead late. Let Her Roll beat Soho Americano. Third across the line will go to Miss Ari. Fourth will be a photo. Soap and Bubbles, who got home out wide, and Tivoli down on the pegs. Next across, Delightful Mickey, followed by Viva Storm. Well back in the race was Hello Possums with She's All About Love, and Evil Eye dropped out to run last.

0: Isari a good run, and Soap and Bubbles, who got into a trick in Evil Eye, was coming back on top of her, has been able to work home down the outside.
1: 5-2, 8-3. Favourites fight it out there out of Shepparton in race number two. Got two to go out of Cambridge, and this is a race where we see a little bit of movement around this market, especially around number one in Midfrew Lando. It's gone from 650 to favourite at 350. Blazing Louie's got support off the back of that very good win here a couple of weeks ago at $3.90 over the 2200 metres, coming off the stand and roaring to the top and was too good. Then you got Hooray Henry is $4.20. $5 was the quote when Aaron was liking the horse, so well played third favourite. Upstage $5, always been magic at $6.50, also in single figures. So, bit of movement here in amongst this market. Aaron, we'll first of all touch on what you're liking in the race. You found your best bet here.
2: Oh, he's racing so well, Hooray Henry, one of my favourite horses. So we've got to put him on top the way he's going. Kate Coppin's doing the driving, so logically looking for maybe a free win here with the junior driver on. And he's been sprinting really well up at Alexandra Park and here at Cambridge as well. His last two starts have been the short course and behind Mick Constantine and Jeremiah the last week at the park. So I'm going to put him on top.

0: He has won, I think he won a Founders Cup at Alexandra Park over seven. He does. I haven't got him in the mix here, Village Rebel, but seven over the one and the two. And yeah, Blazing Louie, it was a nice win off the stand start. In fact, his last two wins have been superb drives off the stand start by Nicky Chilcott over the 2,200 metres here. Harry Orange has to do the steering from Barrier 8 over the short course, 1,700 metres. He can certainly put himself in the mix, but he's got the job in front of him, that is for sure. So, yep, we'll stay with one of the Loyals, that being Hooray Henry. If you're a Warriors supporter, you know what loyalty's all about, BP, and I'm not even going to mention it.
1: How are you feeling about the game? I feel like the Dolphins will be a great team.

0: in the 90% of holding for their sets, I think we'll get over the top of the Dolphins. Dazzle football in the first 40 minutes, which I hope we don't for a finals game, but we're known for it. Then it could open it up for anything in the back end, and we know the weapons that the Dolphins have got. So I think you've got to do the tradesman's work in the first 40 in the final BP, try and soften up some of those sprinters out the back, and then hopefully in the last 40 we can show them the Warriors at full strength.
1: Well, we have the middle. We have the middle to do that as well, and I think you'll see more minutes and potentially a better rotation of how they sort of play those big three, and the big three being Barnett, Fisher-Harris, Aaron Clark. Yes, we have the young Bulls on the bench as well, and they provide something when they come onto the field, but I feel like they've also been managing their time over the last couple of weeks through the regular season to be ready for this weekend. Kurt Capewell, I think, is a big addition back, and I think Wade Egan back in that squad as well, giving both those players a rest last week, and Wade Egan really helps control that back line with the halves. So I'm excited. I'm excited about the match because I know that the Dolphins come here as a real challenge. They're playing some really good football. They'll try and expose our edges. They know how to score tries. But, yeah, hopefully we can maybe try and turn it into a bit of a grind. That could be our best way of trying to limit their attack anyway.
0: Yeah, no, I thought working down their right edge would be the way to go. So I thought Cam Pereira for a try scorer in the match was a great bet there as well. Yep. And I really think that the depth of our squad this season has been something that's been remarkable. I think it's the best depth that we've had. And we've had the talent throughout the years through the lower ranks. But when those boys have stepped up when they've needed to in the A-team, boy, they have really stepped up, which has been mighty fine to watch.
1: Yeah, it has been. Yeah, seeing guys like, obviously, Lekka step up again after what was a great season last year. But, Dimitrik Viamunga, he's played 50 games now, and they've played all of them off the bench. Stowers Smith has been immense. These are guys that are all going to be the next ones that step up, especially when Mitch Barnett's not there next year as well. So, exciting times ahead if you're a Warriors supporter or if you're in general just an NRL follower. This is the time you want to be playing football, and it all starts tomorrow. Speaking of tomorrow, it's going to be all going Melbourne with the NFL in town as well, the Rams versus the 49ers. That's going to be a lot of fun as well at 12:30 tomorrow afternoon if you want to catch that also. Great time to be around the sports code, but also if you're live in this quaddy as well. There's two legs to go here out of Cambridge. This is the third leg. Good luck to you, Midfrey Lando. Really well played. 6:50 into 3:10. Here's Aaron White.
0: 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Hooray Henry at $4, $4.50 Blazing Louis, $5 Upstage and $7.50 Always Be Magic. Aquila's out at $15, the Ruffies, Lord Del Mar, and Village Rebel $35. Feature pace tonight, 1,700 metres, 1 3/4 laps around Cambridge Raceway there. Green light and racing. Now, Hooray Henry's come off the arm here. Coming forward with him is one of the roughies, and that being Lord Del Mar. So Lord Del Mar, Hooray Henry back on the inside then to Midfrew Lando. Try to keep the position in front. Couldn't do it. Hooray Henry's going to come across and lead, I would imagine. Aquila next, and there followed by Always Be Magic and Upstage. Further back in the field then to the stable mates, being Village Rebel. And back with that Blazing Louie. Hooray Henry couldn't get the lead here off Lord Del Mar. Michael Hayes having a good night. So he's looking for three on the program, and he holds out those advances of Hooray Henry, who's obliged to sit parked, and they had Midfrew Lando, Andre Potama trailing, and Aquila's 1-1. Back on the inside to Upstage from Always Be Magic, it's stablemate, three back in the running line. And then came back on the inside is Blazing Louie, Harry Orange, and up on the outside to Village Rebel and Nicky Chilcott. 900 left to go. And our leader is one of the roughies, that being Lord Del Mar, the down by the seaside gelding. John Gommons prepared. He's already prepared a roughie here tonight in Regal. Now, we missed that first quarter with the clock, 28:09 the second, so they're humming along. Up on the outside to Hooray Henry. Midfrew Lando's in the trail waiting the TFS horse transport passing lane. Aquila 1-1. Now this leader's just one up the track here. So Midfrew Lando comes through. Coming through with it there too was Upstage as they pace to the end of the back straight. Looking to come forward out wide. It was Always Be Magic, and back on the inside then Blazing Louie. He's looking to pick a path through runners. Aquila and further back is Village Rebel down the back in 29.2. And still our leader, but up the track is Lord Del Mar. Back on the inside here to Midfrew Lando, and here's Always Be Magic joining in now for Jade Wakeling. Three lengths away in the

0: Field looking to wind up as Village Rebel down the outside. So in front, it is still Lord Del Mar. Village Rebel down the outside. Blazing Louis about to get through. Always Be Magic. And right through on the inside, Upstage will blow them all out. Upstage. Upstage and Christina Denifestova with the late gaps down on the TFS Horse Transport passing lane. Out wider was Village Rebel. And they were followed Always Be Magic and close up Blazing Louis late. Mid through Lando, back in the field then to Lord Del Mar. Hooray Henry not tonight, and Aquila back of the tail. Change complexion in the last 100 metres, 202.37, mile rating 155.8, 30.2 on the way home, 59.4, and dashing Upstage. Upstage will get the win. Stonewall Stud Limited, the Upstage Syndicate, Sweet Lou, 5-year-old gelding, wins 6 at start 21. Stephen Amanda Telfer, Village Rebel. Good to see him back in form. Always Be Magic and Blazing Louis. 2, 5, 3, and 8 will be the numbers here in the Daily Double Mobile Pace. Well, you could have given a chance to half a dozen there at the 150 BP. In the end, the run came for Upstage, and it's come through strongly to get the prize.
1: Yeah, and it's worked out beautifully if you were on Upstage, because the leaders rolled off down the back straight, so that meant the horse that was in the trail, Midfruit Lando, was able to poke underneath that runner, and this horse, who was three back the fences, ended up getting a passing lane run and been able to bomb them all. It looked at one stage that Village Rebel was going to be the knockout hope right out wide. He's run into second position, one of the outsiders of the field. 2, 5, 3, 8 in race 7 out of Cambridge. Let's head to Bunbury, close to start time for this one, race number 5, and link in with Racing WA.
2: Up into the line. In fact, there's a herd of them down there in the chute, the bottom of the chute at the 1400. So looking at the market, 3.40, Zali's Gift Playing Solo pushing on out to $4.40. Black Irish now taken in hand, makes its way there, goes in. And back up near the top of the guide, we've got 4.60 about Ocean Reef. So there are our three. Sweet Issy around the $9 mark. Big field. In goes Rock the Mic. It was way down the list as the third emergency. Gaining a run here. Curacao to come forward. Ocean Reef and Cape Town in the colours of owner Trevor Delroy. Names virtually all of his horses after places in South Africa. And he's had some very good ones. Now here's Cape Town coming up. So we've got still five or six of these to join the line. It's a big field. No shortage of maidens going around right at the moment. They seem to be very lopsided when the class races, particularly on the provincial circuit, come around there. We get lots of maidens and we get lots of horses running in them. We've got to move forward now, Once Bitten, and Produce Them as well as She's Resolute. And then they'll be right to go in the fifth. Second leg of the quadrilla. Zali's Gift, the 3.40 elect. Lucy Fiore aboard. Once Bitten comes forward. Goes into the gates. And now here's She's Resolute. So they've got them all tucked away in the gates now. About to move. Off and racing, Cape Town began awkwardly, missed the start by about 3 to 4 lengths. Win for Buster got out very well, so did Playing Solo and Producimus with early speed. Coming over is Once Bitten, although very deep on the track. Behind those, Lex and Ruby after the start, being followed then by She's a Trooper. It's in the first half of proceedings. Driving right up along the inside is Mystic Empress soon afterwards from Gilded Rain Deeper. Further back behind them, She's Resolute, and then came Ocean Reef. Back behind those then, Rock the Mic and Swedish, Curacao, Black Irish behind those, and to clear last is Cape Town as they

0: string right out now with the pace going on. And once Bitten was able to drive across from wide out to go to a narrow lead, booting up on its inside is Win for Buster. Win for Buster, though, goes up and now gets on equal terms with Once Bitten. Right behind those next of all is Playing Solo. It's right there, ready to strike as they come towards the home turn. In fact, goes out after Win for Buster. Over on the outside there, She's Resolute, Gilded Rain behind those, and getting right up along the inside is Mystic Empress, also with a timely run at the 250, and Playing Solo eventually worked its way to the lead from Win for Buster. Down the outside, running on is Ocean Reef, though. Ocean Reef cuts into the margin. Producimus behind them. Playing Solo fighting. Sweet Issy coming with a late burst, diving but missed. Playing Solo held on from the fast finishing Sweet Issy, and Ocean Reef third home from Gilded Rain. Producimus right behind the Mystic Empress, and also right there Win for Buster, Lex and Ruby, followed by Zali's Gift and Gilded Rain. They're followed further back behind them, She's a Trooper, and then Rock the Mic, a good margin behind them, She's Resolute, Black Irish, Curacao next home, followed further back then by Once Bitten, and a long last pulling up quickly on Saluting the Judge is Cape Town. 15 is the winner. Gets the job done, Playing Solo. Playing God, three-year-old for Dan Morton, a double today for the yard, and Chris Parnham as well. Rode the speed, hitting the front after heads had turned for home, and has just held on. Sweet Issy, flashing late. Holly Watson came with a big run over the final part. Ocean Reef likewise. And we wait for fourth. 15-9-2 in 125-2-2. And it's a short neck, and a short neck the margins. A good finish there to the second leg of the quaddy. But Playing Solo, proving just a little too good here from the Dan Morton stable. A good run today here for Dan. Part owned by Carol Morton, Dan's wife. Billy Beermont, of course. P.A. Scott, P. McGilvray, and Ms. A. McGilvray, B. McGilvray, Madame.
1: Another win for the Morton barn here this afternoon with Playing Solo. Gee, the nine was Sweet Issy, was jumping out of the ground late. We'll just miss and finish into that second spot with Ocean Reef running third. Now, the short price favourite here at Penrith for our next live race. And it is Archie Moth at 195. Fred Hastings, he's gone with the two on top. Charlie's Ace is at $13. He's gone 2, 3, 1, 10. There's numbers in this one. So he's found the two. Nines out to 13s. He's got the favourite involved. Is lobbed in the 10 and Major Austin, who's fives out to sixes, and keen to find one that can hold the position, hopefully, and maybe get a good run. And Good Time Bravo at around $7.50. 30 seconds out, we can link in with Fred Hastings for the second out of Penrith.

getting set. So they're moving up. Favourite Archie Moth, and those colours there that the horse carries, famously carried a victory in a Melbourne Cup by Saintly, amongst other terrific races, and horses that were raced by Dardo Tan Chin Nam in

here by the favourite Archie Moth, the black and white checks with the yellow sleeves. They're getting set for Sky Racing Active. Favourite is number 3, Archie Moth. Backing for Major Austin, they're ready. Lights on, and they're underway. And down low, getting away okay, Charlie Zace looks to cross. Good time, Bravo. And Archie Moth's up nice and handy in the early part. They were followed by Flo Rider, who's looking to tuck in behind. Further back in the run then is Mac Thunder as they go into the back straight, about 8 metres away then to our treacherous rain. Behind it is Polly Put Kettle On. Well back is Major Austin, and the last pair are Constantina and Hidalgo. They run down the back straight and taking up the front running Archie Moth. 7.6 lead time, and the first quarter of the last mile, 28.2. Second spot occupied by Charlie's.

0: The Polly Put Kettle On. Well back in the field as they come down the Boston. Just ahead of it was Polly Put Kettle On. Hidalgo saved a bit of ground off on the inside, and at the tail of the field is Constantina. 30 the quarter, 58 to the half. They sweep out of the straight now. And the leader, Archie Moth, over Charlie's Ace and third, Posse Good Time Bravo. They were followed by Flow Rider out, Treacherous Rain. Hidalgo on the move around those. Then as Polly Put Kettle On goes up around the outside there of Mac Thunder. A long way back in the field then is Major Austin, who went back to the inside, and Constantina coming off the back and making a lightning move here, going to the lead as Good Time Bravo. Popped off the inside, has quickly gone to the lead. Giving chase now is Polly Put Kettle On with Flow Rider. Oh, Charlie's Ace got locked up in behind the tiring Archie Moth, and Mac Thunder's getting mobilised. They come to the turn and the leader is Good Time Bravo. There's a wall of horses chasing Flow Rider down the outside, Polly Put Kettle On, and also there Mac Thunder. But our Good Time Bravo, Jack Callaghan, caught them all napping, goes home to win it, beats Mac Thunder, third home Flow Rider, and then Polly Put Kettle On, Charlie's Ace. The next one in was Major Austin, our Treacherous Rain. Hidalgo favorite dropped right out of it, Archie Moth, and back with it was Constantina. Well, he made a lightning move there. He was three pegs. Nothing held him in, and he just made his move. He come off the inside and charged away to win it. Mac Thunder's hit the line okay, and Flow Rider. But won the winner, one beat seven. That's Jack Callaghan and Lachlan Prothero combining. But he was three pegs. He just made the move down the back straight. There was nothing around him, and all of a sudden he's quickly...
1: Yeah, bold move and a winning move as well in the second out of Penrith, with Good Time Bravo winning at a nice quote around 7.50 fix, nines on the tote. We're going to take a break here on Trackside 1 for your Thursday night of coverage. When we come back, we'll build into the third out of Kilmore.
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1: About to make our way to Kilmore for the third time there on their program. So far we've seen a couple of favourites win out of that venue. More open and spread market here for this race. Where do you Brendan Delaney's selections first of all? And this one he's gone with the three on top. 40 Love. He's gone 3 to beat 8, 4 and 9. 3, 8, 4, 9 are his numbers. And what is a Vic Bred Super Series heat for the four-year-olds? And your 40 Love open at eights into $6.50 with the good draw, scratching of the one. Things pan out nicely for this runner on the each way. Of course, we've got just the one race remaining out of Cambridge, and that'll be off the back of this. So about 9 minutes out from the amateur drivers, and we'll whip through some of those quaddy wheel pays for you too after the short price favourite getting beaten in leg number one. Might be some interesting wheel pays there if you're live into the last leg. Let's pass it over to Brendan Delaney, race 3 out of Kilmore.
8: So the runner's about to come up. $2.80 here, Sugano, whose last defeat came in a heat of the Derby. There's a 3-year-old, $3.20, the last trip. Beaten since joining the Emma Stewart team. 40 Love has had the support late.

comes into 550. He was runner-up in the final last year as a three-year-old. He ran a good race in a free-for-all at Flemington, at Melton, I beg your pardon, behind Triple Eight and Bulletproof Boy their last time out. Sampolo Simba ran seventh in the final last year as a three-year-old.

0: getting set. So the gate leaves the back straight. Emma Stewart with the first two so far, the Art of Success, and Let Her Roll. Back row horses, Sagano, Sao Paulo, Simba, and Perfect Stranger. Work to their positions, and we're just about ready. Race number three. First heat for the Entais and Geldings. The four-year-olds are set. Green light is up. They're off and racing. Away well from nearer the inside was Coastal Drive. 40 Love is holding up. The last trip is working hard. 40 Love forcing the last trip's hand down to the first turn, and coming across was Storms Collide. So they meet the bend, and 40 Love got across to the pegs, is working hard to try and keep the last trip out. But the last trip had sufficient speed to cross 40 Love. 6 metres Coastal Drive in third underneath of Storms Collide, who's left without cover. Then Schwartz followed in turn by Perfect Stranger, who trails through along the markers. Racing underneath of Sagano, 6 metres further back to Sao Paulo Simba, and at the tail of the field is Tulum Lofty. 1600 to go, 40.1 was the lead time, and the pilot is the last trip. The last trip 5 metres in front of Storms Collide, second. 40 Love is on the pegs in third. Fourth in the 1-1 is Schwartz, and fifth three back the inside is Coastal Drive. Sixth in the running line, Sagano, the outside of Perfect Stranger, who's four back on the markers as they jam the brakes on. Sao Paulo Simba is second last, the outside of Tulum Lofty. Approaching the 1,200 metres now, they come in for the bell. And after a lap, it is the last trip in front. The last trip leads Storms Collide. Keen to go faster, 40 Love back of the leader. Schwartz is fourth in the 1-1, 30.8 for the first quarter. Three back the inside is Coastal Drive. Sixth in the running line, Sagano. Four back on the pegs is Perfect Stranger. Five back the inside and second last, Tulum Lofty underneath of Sao Paulo Simba. They swing the bottom turn and race toward the 800 metres. And the last trip is the leader. 4 metres in front of Storms Collide in second. 40 Love the pegs in third. Schwartz has had a good run. Fourth, the outside of Coastal Drive. 30.5 was the second quarter. Next in the race was Sagano. Four back the inside, Perfect Stranger, as they move into the MC Labour back straight. Sao Paulo Simba goes three deep around Tulum Lofty. 600 left to go. The leader is the last trip by 2 metres. In second placing, Storms Collide, just under a little bit of pressure. 40 Love the pegs in third. Schwartz yet to peel. Fourth from the 1-1. Held up the inside is Coastal Drive. Next at the 400 metres was Sagano. Third quarter in 27.4. Around the turn, the last trip went for home. 6 metres in front of Storms Collide, who's under pressure. 40 Love coming out to give chase. Easing to the outside was Schwartz. 150 left to go. The last trip in front. 40 Love's closing on the outside. Coastal Drive makes ground up the pegs. The last trip inside the 100, holding 40 Love and Coastal Drive, and the last trip's going to lead all the way. The last trip won it. The last trip first. Second, either Coastal Drive or 40 Love, and fourth in was Storms Collide. Next across was Schwartz, followed in by Sagano. Further back in the race to Perfect Stranger. Then Sao Paulo Simba and Tulum Lofty. Final quarter 27.6, 155.4 for the mile rate.
1: 4.327 across the line there out of Kilmore. We need to make our way to a very wet Cambridge. Weather's caved in a bit here. And Heaven High is the favourite in the last. Well played as well. 170. Now, this runner opened at $2.50. It's got Frankie Phelan in the bike, though. And Heaven High is the one that has been very well played to that 1.7. Brings very good form, brings good Cambridge form into this race, beaten around Alexandra Park last time out to the races. And when you get to the amateur ranks, Frank Phelan is definitely one of those drivers that punters gravitate towards. Now, in the quaddy, can tell you there's only 8.82 live units in search of the $14,000. And if you're on Heaven High, the result's $4,906. There is 11,500 on Franco Mickey. Mickey's Moments, 10,119. And for Lucas at 11.

0: Dave here. Good luck to you if you're live in the last leg. And Aaron White was a get to you. Heaven High is now $1.65.
1: Yes, in an amateur driver's race, I can't say I want to back the $1.65. Frankie Phelan, we know his strike rate when it comes to these races. I've just seen him blast Heaven High up the home straight here, so he'll be finding Frank Phelan's top spot, one would imagine. That's in front. There is a challenger in the race, and it's at nice money now. That's Mickey's Moment and Fergus Schumacher, of course. Fergus has got 50 professional driving wins under his belt. And the last time this horse appeared in an amateur driver's race, absolutely ran away and hid over the 1,700 metres, steps up to the 2,200 metres here tonight. But Fergus, if he can come up with Frank, I don't think Heaven High's a leader here. If Mickey's Moment can find that lead here, BP, I think he is a major player to down the $1.65 favourite. And we know what sort of night that Dylan and Joe have had. They took the first two on the program, so they're looking for the bookend on the show. As I say that, the punters are saying,

0: four's not the worst if you're looking for one to bolster those combinations, the best fours or same race multi bets around Tug of War. He's quite capable of sitting on the markers and probing through late to try and find a third or fourth spot here. But I went 5, 7, 8, 9. The more I look at it, the more I want to have a 2 over 5, a 5 over 10 on Mickey's moment here in the last.
1: And great to see Fergus back out there as well, Aaron, back out there driving.
0: Yeah, you're dead right there. He's working with Brecon Farms now, so taking a step away from stable life at this stage, and he's gone to the breeding side of things. He's loving his work there at Brecon Farms. He just wanted to keep a toe in, so this was the way to do it, to hand in his professional licence, go to the amateurs. And as I mentioned, that was a big win. When was that? Back on the 14th of August. That was his first drive in the amateurs and absolutely blew them away. What we know is these professionals can rate the horses maybe just a little bit better than the amateurs, so if he does come out, look out, could be all on here, and Dylan and Joe might pick up three winners on the program tonight. It's been a good night, of course. Veronica Benelick getting her first win with See What A Bet. Michael Hayes had a couple of winning drives here tonight. Dylan and Joe sitting on that brace of successes with the second favourite here in the last. Just quickly, BP, a big game at NFL tomorrow at the J. You've already mentioned it. How do we play it? Give me a same game multi.
1: A same game multi? Okay, well, I'll give you same the two running backs. I think Christian McCaffrey will get a touchdown for the 49ers. I think you can go Williams as well for the Rams, and maybe Devontae Adams to also score a touchdown. That would be the way I'd play it. The Rams are very much a team. Defensively, they've got the best defender in the comp, who's now there, Myles Garrett. They're going to be very hard to beat in this competition. They're the favourites to win the Super Bowl, in fact. So it's going to be a lot of fun, Aaron. I know that they've really created a lot of interest in Australia. It's been a big week, and yeah, can't wait for it 12:30 tomorrow afternoon.
0: All right, 669, that's same game multi with McCaffrey, Williams and Adams. So maybe we have a little each-way play here on Mickey's Moment, and whatever we win off it, we'll put it on the same game multi tomorrow. Right, the last moving up here, and we've missed one away, and it'll be Tug of War it is. He's missed the score up here, so we'll go without Tug of War. A Ahokara Achilles, a stablemate of the race favourites, drawn down on the inside. Heavy, heavy rain here at Cambridge for the last, and they're off. Heaven High's out nicely. Mickey's Moment will come across with him as they get down to the judge with two to make, and they're followed then by Franco Mickey. Ahokara Achilles, and they're followed by Midfru Luke, has got a nice track across as they work out of the home straight, and Mickey's Moment will take it up. Getting well back in the field here to Moa Nui Miss around Amaretto Delight, and there followed by Bugger Lugs, and after blowing the score up, Tug of War, he'll just have to go around for practice. So Fergus Schumacher, who won on Mickey's Moment back in mid-August, has him in front of the race favourite here, Heaven High. Frank Phelan's in the trail, a length and a half away to Franco Mickey and Jeff Darby as they get down.

0: Get to the 900 metres. Back on the inside, Ahokara, Achilles to its outside, Bugger Lugs, two lengths away, Amaretto Delight. And back of the tail is Tug of War with the second quarter, 31 and 3. So a 64-2 half. Fergus Schumacher setting it up for a sprint home with Mickey's Moment down to the final 600 metres. Heaven High, the race favourite, right on its back. Then mid through Luca. Franco Mickey all dressed up, nowhere to go on the inside to its outside, Moa Nui Miss. Four pegs then to Ahokara, Achilles, Bugger Lugs to its outside, two lengths, Amaretto Delight, and Tug of War. Back straight quarter, 29 and 6. He's turning it up now, Mickey's Moment. Mid through Luca, the outside. Then came Heaven High waiting the TFS Horse Transport passing lane. Homeward bound, Mickey's Moment. Leads by a length and a half. Through on the inside, Heaven High up on the outside, mid through Luca. Mickey's Moment in front. Heaven High's coming strongly, mid through Luca. Here's Heaven High. Heaven High coming through, and Frankie Fairland continues his wonderful record in the amateurs, dashes home for the prize. Second over was Mickey's Moment, mid through Luca third, Ahokara Achilles dashes fourth, then Franco Mickey. They were followed in Moa Nui Miss back in the field, Amaretto Delight, Bugger Lugs, and back with those Tug of War, 246.59 to 01.8 the mile rate, 58.9, 29.3 the final quarter, and the hottest favourite of the night, Heaven High, the Sky Major gelding, took the early lead, handed up to Mickey's Moment. TFS Horse Transport passing lane dashes for the prize. Number five, your winner, beating seven, Mickey's Moment. Eight, mid through Lucas, put up another good run. Ahokara Achilles to make up the 5, 7, 8, and 1. First four to conclude the action here tonight. Frankie with a wonderful record, as we know, when it comes to the amateurs and the punters. Put all of it on the molasses man in the last at $1.45, dashes up the passing lane. Probably wins like $1.45 pop as well. BP, thanks for your help throughout the night. Been a good night here. We'll see your headquarters tomorrow night at Alexandra Park. Eddington, of course, FNL, some very good racing, both islands tomorrow night. Look forward to bringing that to you. Look forward to going through a few of those Taupo races tomorrow as well. There's some nice horses down there tomorrow. And then the NFL, I'll be watching that before I head to work. Hopefully there's not a lot of overtime.
1: That's right. Sounds like a busy day in front of you, Aaron, that is for sure. And it's going to be, because there's a fair bit of viewing to be done, that is for sure. Frank Phelan at his best there. He was just sitting in the trail and he was waiting for that passing lane to open up, and he just roared up the passing lane. $1.30, this horse closed it on the toes. Incredible. $2.50 on opening, and Fiat Inc. and Frank Phelan had this all parceled up. He's a big wise man. He'll be looking forward to Saturday night as well. We'll be Frankie Phelan, and there's the grin, the winning grin aboard Heaven High. Yeah, 130. Well, if you had that in the quaddie, though, you'll be smiling too, because it closed off at just under the $5,000 mark with Heaven High winning the last. 5, 7, 8, and 1. Mickey's Moment's been able to provide that nice little Quinella trifecta play there in the last as well, that Aaron suggested might have been a way of sort of trying to direct it into that multiple line. Well, that wraps up the racing there out of Cambridge. Been a good night of racing there, and a bit of late rain there falling, and quite heavy rain there. Big thanks to the crew. Been able to bring you the pictures. They'll be packing up and getting ready to go to Taupo tomorrow. And big thanks to Aaron White as well. All right, that's us. We'll catch you tomorrow morning. Got the leg up tomorrow morning at 10 o'clock. And as we've spoken there with Aaron, good races out of Taupo. Let's hope they're not getting this rain as well. The eight races carded for that program. Big day out of Hawke's Bay coming up as well. The Sir Colin Meads Trophy to look forward to. The Canterbury Bell Stakes on Saturday out of Riccarton. Back at Tarapa on Sunday as well. So it's a busy, busy racing weekend coming up. We'll catch you tomorrow morning on the Leg Up.

good time. 29.63 there. First bit of 4.43. So he's been really good at his last two. For Greg Smith, having his first, looking for his first Wentworth Park success. Greg, fast thing is having his first look here at the track. He's at $3.10 now. $5.50 about Ritz above for Dale Wright. He's won two of his last three. He's won

0: through from eight here, including a 29-89 performance as they head to the boxes now for the first. First of three heats of the 1-3 win. We stand with Tasmania fifth grade. Dollar keeping out of this wonderful litter for Todd Barnes and Charmaine Roberts. Aston Ruby, tenure keeping. I suggest pound keeping is the best of them. She's a group winner. We continue the regional series, the Million Dollar Chase, tomorrow at Richmond with three strong heats. At the boxes now. Further backing for Fast Thinker into $3 now. Number five, Dollar Keeping, still favoured at $2.60 at the start. Big welcome to you all to Wentworth Park for the 12th last time at this iconic Glebe circuit. Yes, just 12 meetings to go. Bear in mind the week before the MDC on that Friday, October 16, the last hurrah, we have Thursday, Friday and Saturday nights consecutively. And that'll be down to just the one program to go, and that'll be October 16. Get your tickets now. They are really humming along. And the Screaming Jets performing after the last race as well. 2 hours to farewell 94 years here at this iconic venue. First of three heats of the fifth grade. Runners are getting set. Favourite at 260 is Dotto Keeping. Fast Think has been the best tried to beat him as they get set now. So the Gap NSW.com.au boxes on this Thursday night are being filled. Harbour City Racing at Whitworth Park for the first of 10 tonight. Favourite 260 for Todd Barnes and Charmaine Roberts. Dollar keeping three the white. Dominic, the starter tonight, places the green light on. Provocateurs in motion. Late rally for Fancy Paycheck for David Smith. They're ready. And they're off. And out well, Dollar Keeping, the favourites going to lead them up from Cash and Coins and Fast Thinkers just behind them. Got through on that first bend. Wide was Sergeant Duca. Up on the inside is Shun, followed by Sentosa, getting a long way back now. And Fancy Paycheck, Dollar Keeping led by length and a half. Cash and Coins emerging. Three lengths to Fast Thinker running on stoutly. A breakaway to Sergeant Duca, Shun and Ritzer Bob, but to the bend. Dollar Keeping's up by two. Coming out of Cash and Coins and Fast Thinker. Dollar Keeping just kept on going though and gets the cash. Dollar Keeping beat Fast Thinker and Cash and Coins. Fourth is Shunder, then Sergeant Duca, good run up to being wide. Then Sentosa, Ritzer Bob and Fancy Paycheck, and the time is 30-1. Number three, Dollar Keeping nailed the start, kept on leading them a merry dance throughout and never really in danger of defeat. 220 and 130 for Todd Barnes. Takes out the opening race. Fast Thinker, number five, runs second. Good first look here. And four, Cash and Coins, third. One fourth, Shunder. Interims are 3-5-4-1. Winning margin, 1.5 by a half. The first split, 5.52. 13.94. 18.15. And home in 11.96. 31-1 the time. And
1: getting set.

Gate rolls. Bingo at Club Paceway. Getting set for the third race. Bingo at Club Paceway every Wednesday pace. So the favourite's number three, Bev the Goat. And she's met with fair enough support too, late in the piece. So we're just about right now. They're ready. And with the green light, the arms are back. They're off. And away well was Bev the Goat. Over We Always Have Faith. And up on the outside, Kiang Santiago presses forward over Major Icon, who settles down fourth. The next one is Millie Me in those fluorescent colours back on the inner. Further back then as I'm blinging it around mid-pack as they work into the back straight. Behind them then came Fire Fox. Up on the inside, nothing but waves, Bar O'Reilly. And last of all is Ideal Marquez. They run down the back of the track now, and taking up the front running, Kiang Santiago is going to play from the front, led out from Bev the Goat. Third as We Always Have Faith, and back in behind those runners then as they run down the side as Major Icon left without cover. Four pegs, Millie Me, then I'm Blinging It, followed well back in the field then as they start the run down the side of the track by Fire Fox, nothing but waves, Bar O'Reilly, Ideal Marquez. In the straight now, bell sounds and the leader is Kiang Santiago. McDonough had a look around to size up the opposition. 4 metres adrift on his back is Bev the Goat. Up to its wheel now is Major Icon. We Always Have Faith, and then I'm Blinging It, Millie Me.

starting a move on the outside. Next is Firefox, who's enjoyed some backing in the race. And then came nothing but Waves, Bar O'Reilly, and Ideal Marquez is at the tail. The leader, Kiang Santiago. Bev the Goat sits on its back patiently second. Firefox on the outside under the batters, Bar O'Reilly. We always have faith. Just yielding ground there, Major Icon. And further back then is Ideal Marquez, but Bev the Goat makes the move, comes off the inside and quickly puts paid to Kiang Santiago. They were followed up on the outside, Firefox plugging home, Bar O'Reilly. We always have faith, and then came Millie Me, and the deepest is Ideal Marquez, but catch me if you can on Bev the Goat. Darts away, straightens up clear. In second spot, Firefox trying to stall off a wall of horses, including Ideal Marquez and Millie Me late, but Bev the Goat bolts in, and Bev the Goat too good, beats Firefox. Third's tight. Ideal Marquez right off the track in a photo.

Bev, the goat. We've had some... Cam Hart sat patiently on the back of the leader and then came off the inside, quickly put pay to them and darted away. Firefox runs second, 3 beats 8. Third in the race was Close Ideal. Marquez was off the track and finishing hard and is in a photo with Millie Me. They're the two in it for the third spot. The 6 or the 7 or the 6. But the two numbers on the board are 3 beating 8. 3 beating 8. 203.1, 155.2 the rate. And the judge having a good look at the image to try and sort out the third spot.

0: The line nearly complete. Race six with Modave. She'll jump favourite here. Chasing a hat-trick of victories. Modern Girl. 1,200 though. It's new territory. Bundaberg 5 and 650 for Lash Out. Run for Rob goes in. They've completed the line. Gates spring open, off and racing. Bundaberg away very quickly. Modern Girl jump world coming across. Diego Dynamite soon after as Fiori kicks up now with the favourite Modern Girl, and she's going to burn them off at the end of a couple of hundred. Lash Out was able to park up there, travelling fourth, a length and a half away behind those So Immaculate, Hyper Real. Then Countess of Kenner, a length and a half. Admire the Girl down on the inside of Run for Rob. Run Patty, run further back in the field. Land of Fire, Gav has spoken. Near enough to last as they work down the side and reach the 600. It's the favourite Modern Girl leading the way. She's on trial at 1,200. She'll bring them for home. Three quarters of a length, Diego Dynamite. Bundaberg on the inside. And now going forward, Lash Out underneath of Hyper Real. Flushed out four deep coming around the corner. Behind them, So Immaculate. Admire the Girl back toward the rail. And then Countess of Kenner. Run, Patty, run. And Run for Rob down to the 200. Modern Girl challenged by Diego. Go Dynamite and Lash Out. Here's Lash Out on the outside. Run Patty, run, finishing with a great burst down the outside. Lash Out's in front, close to the post though. Lash Out. Lash Out first home, one from the fast finishing. Run Patty, run. Maybe Diego Dynamite third, a nose in front of Modern Girl. So Immaculate, Hyper Real, Run for Rob. Gav has spoken, running on. Admire the Girl, Bundaberg in behind them, followed by Countess of Kenner and Land of Fire had whipped them all in. Number one is the winner, Lash Out, ridden by William Pike. On return this afternoon for trainer Rebecca Bayliss, Run Patty Run, flooding home from the back, and 10. Diego Dynamite clinching third. It's 1-5-10-3 Modern Girl in fourth place, and so she didn't quite get the 1,200 metres, So Immaculate is there, not far from them. The time's 1:11.52 and a half a length, a long head. The margins with Lash Out.
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This is race number four. Fair Play is the favourite here at $2.10. $2.40. Fox Play Hesitate $6.50. New Shuffle at $13. Apollo Storm a $17 chance. Calexico $31. Hitch to His Star a $61 chance. And these runners are about to be called forward. The favourite, Fair Play, unbeaten in four runs this season. Fox Dan ran third in the two-year-old Vic Bred Super Series final. Sixth in the Rising Sun, its first run coming back from Queensland. Comes through the same race as Hesitate, their last time out, the four-year-old championship. So they're getting ready. They're scoring up race number four. Last leg of the early quaddie. Emma Stewart with the three races so far. And they're getting ready here for the fourth. Second heat for the Entires and Geldings. The APG Vic Bred Super Series. They're nearly right to go. Stand by for a start. Favourite in barrier five. Green lights there. They're off and racing. Away well from out deep was Zenario. Fair Play's going forward along with Hesitate and Fox Dan driven with some urgency up the pegs. Hitch to His Star was able to trail through from the back line. Parked a little deep Zenario around the outside of Calexico. And Apollo Storm improved through to midfield on the marker line. Through the first bend they go. And Hesitate found the lead. Fair Play across to second. Fox Dan the leader's back in third as they jam the brakes on. Fair Play moves around to the top. So it's now Fair Play the leader. Hesitate in second. Fox Dan third. 6 metres Hitch to His Star. 7 metres Calexico who races on the outside of Apollo Storm. Next in the field was New Shuffle. Lambro Mac is fourth from the back, racing ahead of Rough Nut, then Louis Lewis, and at the tail of the field, Zenario. 41.7 was the lead in time. They run their way out of the 1,400-metre bend. And it's Fair Play in front, looking to be 5 from 5. This preparation has a margin of 5 metres. On Hesitate in second, placing Fox Dan third. Hitch to His Star is fourth, and fifth in the race is Apollo Storm, the first five in single file. Calexico and Neckaway heading up the running line. Lambro Mac next the pegs from New Shuffle. They were followed in turn by Rough Nut, Louis Lewis, and last is Zenario. Opening quarter, 30.3. Bell about to ring in the second heat of the APG Vic Bred Super Series for the four-year-old Entires and Geldings, and it's Fair Play with a lap to go. 4 metres in front of Hesitate and Fox Dan. Calexico now striding forward the running line. Buried four back, the inside is Hitched to His Star. New Shuffle gets the right forward in the 1-1. Five back on the inside was Apollo Storm underneath of Rough Nut Zenario. Lambro Mac and last is Louis Lewis. Second quarter in 31.6. Into the MC Labour back straight they go. Fair Play has them rolling along now. Fair Play 3 metres in front of Calexico. Hesitate leaders back in third. New Shuffle ran fourth. Travels well the outside of Fox Dan. Three back the pegs. Hitch to His Star 6 metres away under pressure. Apollo Storm in traffic from Rough Nut Zenario. Lambro Mark and last is Louis Lewis passing the 427 the third quarter and Fair Play is bowling along 6 metres in front. Hesitate under a little bit of pressure in second. Calexico called it a night. He just held the momentum of New Shuffle who's coming deeper. Fox Dan gets the run back to the inside but at the 150 it's Fair Play 7 metres in front. New Shuffle runs to second from Fox Dan. Hesitate then Apollo Storm but Fair Play's going to be far too good. Fair Play won it by 5 metres. New Shuffle second, third maybe Apollo Storm just ahead of Fox Dan. Then Hesitate, Calexico, Hitch to His Star and Zenario. Lambro Mac further back to Rough Nut and Louis Lewis. Final quarter was 27.6, 156.7 for the mile rate. Fair Play, found the lead, rolled them along from probably the 900 when they swung the bottom turn. The intensity built from there. And it was easy work in the end for Fair Play, who

beats New Shuffle, who runs in second. Probably just wasn't helped on the turn when Calexico wasn't able to go with the eventual winner of the race, just halted the momentum. Apollo Storm's done a good job to get home into third after being snookered back on the inside.

0: Minute away here for race number six. Greyhounds approaching the start for race six. The Cast Iron Design brings up the second leg of the quaddie tonight. It's a fifth grade over the 450 for the first time. And Paul Hazelton, favourite to Mark Gallbridge, a son of Bernardo out of Bahasai Bales, had 36 starts and has won 10 of them. Strong 25-35 PB here and does appreciate a wide draw. 230 out to 320, and saying that's been a big drifter. There's support coming for the 5, Paul Winkworth, for Samantha Grenfell. 650 into 360 has been best backed. 4, Houdat Jewel for Lisa Dalbridge was 4 out to 420 back into 4. Hasn't really budged too much. But now I say that into 370 for the 4, Houdat Jewel. 7, Shallow Sally for Gary Peach is 550 and solid. 1, Lorimer Street for Billy McRae is 6 out to 9. 3, Aston Castle for Peter Nguyen is 15 out to 18. 2, Big Boy Cooper for Nicole Saunders, 23 to 34. And 6, 1 Feather for Gary Lanes, 15 to 51, The Outsider. So we're on start time for race number 6, the Cast Iron Design. 5th grade running 450. Full field of 8 in a competitive race here. Paul Hazelden's drifting. It's 230 out to 320. The way it's going, the others will knock it off as favouritism here. 4, Houdat Jewel's 4 into 350. And 5, Paul Winkworth is 650 into 360, now into 340. So there's almost three equal favourites here. And it's pretty hard to pick a favourite late in the betting. It'll be the 8, Paul Hazelden, 320. Equal second faves, Houdat Jewel the 4 and the 5, Paul Winkworth at 350. Competitive betting race here. For race number 6 at the 450, a green light on. The wool rolls and we're set for action. For race 6, Warrnambool, they're set and ready. And racing. Very good pace near the inside coming from Houdat Jewel's. Going to run through and lead early on by a length over Shallow Sally, who works to second. Going to third near the inside, Aston Castle trying to get over from the pink. Comes Paul Hazelden trying to wind up. 3 lengths, Big Boy Cooper, 1 Feather. Then Paul Winkworth last, Lorimer Street in the straight. Houdat Jewel led a length and a half now, 2 from Aston Castle trying to chase hard. Shallow Sally, Houdat Jewel in front. Aston Castle tries hard, but Houdat Jewel gets home. A neck to Aston Castle. Third was Big Boy Cooper and fourth was close. Paul Hazelden just from 1 Feather, then Shallow Sally. Towards the end at the finish was Paul Winkworth and also Lorimer Street running 25.67. Number 4, the winner, Houdat Jewel.
1: 4-3 and a photo. The 2 poking up along the inside is prominent, but Houdat Jewel all the way. Lisa Delbridge, 4.70, 1.50 and 25.68. Had the best Warrnambool form coming in. A few of the rivals were bringing 2-turn form to the track, and Houdat Jewel straight to the front. That's where you need to be. 4-3, 2-8. The 6th of Warrnambool, Big Boy Cooper lobs for third.

0: Worth Park, race number two, a minute off start time, down to the boxes they go, zipping Sealess from the inside. 180 into 160, 340 for the six, Mayfair Shine, and $7 for the five. Favourite looks hard to beat. It's only had three starts. He's a big boy, around 37 kilos. Son of Aston DB, there he is on screen there. Plenty of power and looks hard to beat. He did place here on debut behind Zipping Reaper in good time, was always on speed. Taking a Bulleye second up for a bit of an easy kill, running 22.67 straight to the front, and then had to contend with a wide draw here last week behind Coin Keeping. Box number one, he'll get every possibility to find the front, and if he's in front, he'll be awfully hard to beat. The one on top. Now, as far as value in the race, the six and the five are second and third, Alex. Mayfair Shine is a last start winner at Maitland over the 450. 25.26 has been placed here in the past. The six, or rather the five, Do the Stomp. Now, Do the Stomp was second here last time. And that was here last week from box eight. Was always on speed behind Total Texas. Does have a win from box number five. And the seven, Zipping for Lazo, interesting runner. Runs a lot of placings, particularly at Richmond over the 500. He does like to use a bit of the track as well. So he might be one for your first four, Zipping for Lazo, currently around that $15 mark. 18 starts, one win, 11 placings. Struggling to win, but does finish top three a heck of a lot. 1-5-6-7 for me. Russell Veitch keen on the six to beat 7-1-5. This is race two, Wentworth Park.
1: Zipping Sealess here for Dan Gatt. They're very much in form, D Gatt, as they get set for 20 legs. Moving into line, Zipping Sealess, Chronic Fluffy, Do the Stomp, and Zipping for Lazo. Placed in by Charlie Barnes for Nan. Show Me Saint moves up with Winsome Willie. Todd Barnes seeks a race-to-race double. Mayfair Shine of Fantasy Ethics on the outside. Ladders on, Lure Rolls, 160 the Cherry. Zipping Sealess the favourite, and they're ready. Lid flies, Zipping Sealess begin nicely on the inside, showing speed, Chronic Fluffy, and here's Do the Stomp powering through. It's going to be Zipping Sealess taking up the running though on the first as there's a tumble. Down is Do the Stomp as they head out of the back, and Zipping Sealess led by a length and a half to Winsome Willie. Third now is Zipping for Lazo, nice and handy. Fantasy Ethics is back behind them. Then a breakaway to Do the Stomp, Mayfair Shine not in the hut, nor Chronic Fluffy. Zipping Sealess led on the home corner, two lengths clear and kicked away from Winsome Willie. He's home the favourite, Zipping Sealess won up by five. Second in Winsome Willie, third who's zipping for Lazo, and Fantasy Ethics got home hard. And right on their heels, Mayfair Shine. Then a big breakaway to the others, Chronic Fluffy, Show Me Shane, and Do the Stomp fell on the first corner. And the race time is 29.82. Zipping Sealess at 180 the win, 104 for the place. Beats Winsome Willie, who gets home second at a big price, and Zipping for Lazo third. A scrimmage after that first corner when Do the Stomp came down after showing speed. And the winning margins 4 3/4 lengths, 1 1/4 between second and third. The interim result 1-4-7-8. First split 5:49, 13.95, 18.05. Home in.

Thought it was one of the better bets on the card, but the money's definitely there for the two here, Lochinvar Jag. Happy T has been to the races here at this track 8 times for 5 wins and 2 minor placings. Boasts a pretty good record and has hit a real patch of consistency, having placed and then won at Newcastle. As the gate rolls, draws one. Seaton likes to position his horses forward. Lochinvar Jag, Jack Callaghan's already been in the winner's stall tonight. Clever drive earlier in the night with Good Time Bravo got the job done. So far, Cam Hart, Robert Morris, Jack Callaghan, three of our big names have been in the winner's stall. Mobile swings, set, racing. And Lochinvar Jag and Happy Tia, they came out together and they're going to go into the first turn. 1-2 out of the straight. Driving up on the inside was Doug's Platter, and getting a lovely cart through the pack was Model Barno. Behind those then is the Metal Flyer, who lobs 3 pegs. Next on the outside is Captain Kobe, who gets into a good posse from Jillaby Illuminate, who's back on the inside. Tiger Prince is getting well back, about 6 or 7 metres away then to Captain Richie, and on the inside it's Mine on the Line is at the tail of the field. 7.5 the lead time, and it's Happy Tuya the leader. On the outside, a neck away, the outer is the favourite, Lochinvar Jag. Speed's been good, 28.9. Back on the inside, third is Doug's Platter, enjoying Cozy Smother. And on the outside is Model Barno, getting the run of the race. One out, one back from the Metal Flyer, Captain Kobe. Jillaby Illuminates next. Back on the inside, buried away, about fourth last. Well back in the field is Tiger Prince with its Mind on the Line and Captain Richie, the last pair. They greet the judge around to go. 28.6 that next quarter. Half in 57.5, and Happy to you. Led the way by 4 metres. Second posse is the favourite, Lochinvar Jag. Doug's Platter's had a good run. Ditto for Model Barno. And then came the Metal Flyer, Captain Kobe. Back on the inside in a tricky spot is Jillaby Illuminate. And Tiger Prince heads the remainder. They're in the direction now of the quarter pole. 400 left to go. On the inside, Happy to you. Only ahead in front, coming at it strongly on the outside now is Lochinvar Jag, looking for a run was Doug's Platter. Model Barno's had a real good run. They were followed further back in the field then by the Metal Flyer and Captain Kobe. These two at the moment having a ding-dong Donnybrook around the corner. On the inside, Happy to you. On the outside, Lochinvar Jag. Doug's Platter probes for

0: is. It's close. Happy 2 Year was trying to fend off Lochinvar Jag in the field then. A photo for first four players, and that's resting between the Medal Flyer and Model Barno. A gap away then to Captain Kobe, Captain Richie. Well back as It's Mine on the line. And Tiger Prince was back with those together with Jillaby Illuminate. This is real close on the outside. You normally like to lean to them on the outside, and just having a look at that photo, it's a bit grainy to my eye, but the two's put in a big bound. We wait for the judge to post, and two gets it.
1: The one, we'll wait for that to be confirmed though. Seven back in third. We do need to get to Sandown, sail to Sandown final. And about to move them in, Mi Amigo Diablo 190, 360 Otto Rose, and $5 a race. And Rewind is the market order. The seven on top for Dan for the second at Sandown.
2: From the red, gets the seven tonight. Was winner at the Meadows from the six. Two starts ago in 30 and 16. They are the only three under double figures. Big odds the rest. Impacting at $14 and Marshall E. Rose at 13. Favourite in black and white stripes. We're set. And away, Mi Amigo Diablo, only fair to go. Good speed out from Lindenau Buffy, and a race in Rewind's charging up on the outside, trying to get around it. Otto Rose is pushing through. A race in Rewind led from Otto Rose and up.

0: can rewind, and then came Marshall Lee Rose, but it's Otto Rose clear, and Mi Amigo Diablo's ended up running fourth ahead of Lindenau Buffy, and on the inside next was Impacting ahead of Callista and Austral Warriors. 29 and 58 is the time.
1: It's a 1.37 Otto Rose sticks to the inside, too strong for Jeff Chicknell, 5.70 over Marshall Lee Rose in the race, and Rewind, who looked to have its chance after leading. 1.37 the fave, back and forth, number two, 29.58. A couple of good wins in succession to Otto Rose, who certainly appreciated that inside box at Sandown tonight. Third at the queue is another Masters over the 5.20. We saw the long odds on Pop, Bonnie's Bougie, finish out of the money in the previous. Tripper Art's been best backed here for race three. $2 into 1.55 now. 3.30 Imperial Audrey. Imperial Audrey, she was fourth last start behind Fade to Black, just gave them too much start. And then it's 10 or better the rest. Tripper Art was a really good win here on Sunday. Had box one, but really used it to a nicety, running 29.76. Just think she's got the better early speed here of these two favoured runners. If she begins like she did on Sunday, room outside, she'll be able to get across those drawn inside. And I think she'll be hard to beat, but again, not overly keen at the 155, to be honest. And you've also taken a small field if you're looking to play place around her. So it's hard to back at 155, but also a little bit hard to play against. Imperial Audrey can hit the line. If she has luck in running, she can certainly finish top two. I'd suggest they should be your top two home. Hopefully the four can get home, but the price is well and truly gone. The third at Q2, here's John.
2: Has been placed since behind Abode's Trilogy. So it's $1.55 Tripper Art. Imperial Audrey, $3.30. Federal Emerand, $10. Jumping Jive at $15. Daintree Chief, $23. And Billy Belowski at $26. They're at the start here for race number three. This is the Box One Photography Masters. Michael McAnally here from Box One Photography taking all the stills tonight, as we close up the starting time for race number three. And it's right on start time now, because there is the starting signal right on cue. Starting signal, and these runners about to move forward for race number three, another Masters. Final check, Tripper Art continues to firm into $1.45. Imperial Audrey, $3.40. Federal Emerand at $9. Favourite exiting from box number four, Tripper Art. She was a winner here on Sunday night in 29 and 78, looking to go back to back. Green light for race number three here at the queue. Favourite in the four, the blue, Tripper Art. Off now, Tripper Art got squeezed up, and so did Imperial Audrey, their second last and last. Federal Emerand came across the lead. Daintree Chief, Jumping Jive, followed by Tripper Art getting to the outside. Billy Belowski and Imperial Audrey was last into the back. The leader is Federal Emerand by 4.5. Daintree Chief rallying home. Tripper Art followed by Jumping Jive coming off the back. Federal Emerand two in front over Daintree Chief. Tripper Art runs on. It's Federal Emerand in front. Tackled by Daintree Chief, who went to the lead. Daintree Chief came away to beat Federal Emerand. Tripper Art no luck early. Neither was Imperial Audrey, followed by Billy Belowski back towards the rear with Jumping Jive in around 30 seconds even. 2.743 the numbers. 2.743. To Daintree Chief, Chris Broderick. Stalked the early leader, Federal Emerand, throughout. Was able to grab it just before the home turn and come away to score. Tripper Art was okay away, but then got squeezed shortly after the start. So did Imperial Audrey when the outside brigade came across, and Tripper Art checked back to last. Imperial Audrey just in front of it. They've got home to run third and fourth. But number two, Daintree Chief, is the winner of race number three. Fernando Bale, Persian Goddess, Christy Desimanis, and Chris Broderick, 16th career win from 76 starts over 7. Federal Emerand, Aussie Infrared.

0: open distance two starts ago. Clint, this horse went to a graduation 60 plus last start there at Belmont. What did you make of the run that day?
1: She just didn't get the right run that we needed in the race, so, and they went pretty hard. So fingers crossed, today's a different run race and she's pulled up well from that run, so, yep.
0: She's had the 19 days, so a little bit of extra time as well to come through it.
1: Yeah, that's right. Tara just thought we'd give her a bit more time and give her a swim in the pool and freshen her up a bit, and she's been on top of herself.
0: She looks well. Now, your daughter, anyone who doesn't know, Clint's daughter, Lachey, is an equestrian superstar. We had Horse of the Year on the weekend and she had so many winners, I couldn't count them. But she started riding track work as well for you guys, so she could be one to watch.
1: Yeah, she's doing well. She reckons that Dad's not as good as what the other girl, Lucy Warwick, is. So, but anyway, we'll keep working with her.
0: Yeah, can't wait to see. Hopefully she might end up a superstar jockey, but best of luck here with Ain't So Bad.
1: Thank you.
2: Thanks, Clint. Clint Etzine after, well, with a word on Ain't So Bad ahead of the last of the day, and at her best, especially at Bunbury, she's certainly not without a chance here in the last. The 90 Space Academy, the next horse we'll preview for Mac Hall and Tash Faithful.
3: Space Academy first up after a break last round at Pinjarra in early June. Really consistent last preparation for Mac Hall. Admirable performances on multiple occasions. I fancy this is a little bit tougher, though. Recent trial was okay. He'll probably need a little bit more ground as well.
2: 10 leaving Las Vegas, SJ Miller, Brad Parnham.
3: Like the stablemate, a pretty accomplished first up performer. This horse is actually coming back from a Broome preparation, and that's, I know it's dirt racing, but that first up win in Broome was something to behold. Was a long way off the pace, which is not easy to do there at Broome, to come from that far back and win. I thought it was a really, really impressive performance, and he's a former East Coaster, and looking at his runs over East as well, has put in a couple of nice fresh displays. So be interesting to see what happens here after a dirt campaign, but the recent trial was good enough, and I can certainly see him running on into a top three, top four spot.
2: 11, Carl Stad, Jared Anthony, Ava Caterino.
3: Carl Stad's last win was at Canterbury and Sydney in...
4: Marissa Vella looking for her third career win here at start number 21. They're set. And racing. Marissa Vella second last away. Zipping Lambert missed the start. He's back last. Shirley's having showed plenty of speed and led from Regis Crystal. Hello Shelley got to third. And then getting up on the fence is Marissa Vella. Out wider is Unplugged Ben. Still Shady's a long way back with Zipping Lambert and Regis Crystal is trying to get after Shirley. Sethix is out by five. Hello Shelley got to second. And then came Marissa Vella to four as they turn. In front Shirley. Sethix well tried at odds and sprinted right away. Six lengths in front. It's all Shirley's. Ethics bolts in, beats Hello Shelley and Regis Crystal, followed behind him Marissa Vella, then Unplugged Ben, still Shady, and back tailed off with Zipping Hamilton, the time 29.7. Shirley's Ethics, number five, sprinting away for a big win, 29.75, a PB at start four here, win two, and they got on her late. And
2: she is at $5.50. Now where do we look? Too Much Talk is at $8.50. My Jimmy is at $8.50. As is Looks. Don't Trust Judas is at $9.50. Al, what do you like in the last?
3: I toed and froed with this race many times, but in the end, I kept coming back to Summer's Legacy. Lucy's chosen to ride the horse. She's a very, very capable mare. We know she's won at Ascot throughout the Pinnacles, has the big weight here, but has been tuned up for this with two pretty good trials. I think Summer's Legacy from the good draw can return a winner at each way odds. So I'm with Summer's Legacy from the 5.8 So Bad. She's a horse that makes her own luck. She draws perfectly here. She'll probably settle outside the lead, which she's done her last three performances, all settle one pair back, and she'll get every chance, I fancy, for Braden Garth. Absolutely loves Bunbury. In for third, It's a Beast. As I said, this is a horse at big odds. What are we getting? It's a Beast into 14 now. There's been support. As much as 31 was bet. I think the last two runs are forget runs, and he can improve here. And for fourth, number six, Buterim, who is racing well. Didn't have much luck last time out. Wouldn't shock at all to see Buterim run a strong race from the good draw.
2: Summer's Legacy on top for Al in the last of the day. Only a couple still left to join the line. Here's Darren for the call of the last.
5: The last of them to be loaded away. Noted that they pitched up a little juicy price, $34 yesterday, and it was quickly into 13. It's a beast. It's around 14 currently. But there were some wild fluctuations in this last event. After the display of the first markets. So starter Paddy Powell is on the ladder and they call up It's a Beast. The light turned on. This is the Cup Rum Distillery Handicap. About to go. In fact, they're off now. And the last to go is leaving Las Vegas. The first to jump is Buddha Rim, and also Ain't So Bad was into Stride Smartly. Look

Legacy. The speed is very, very hot early. My Jimmy Karlstad further back in the field, leaving Las Vegas. Don't Trust Judas back there as well with More Than Enough as they really ramp the speed up and go out towards the 800-metre mark to the side of the track, and Buterim held the front, led by three quarters of a length on, looks up running second. Three lengths away behind them is Ain't So Bad, who's got the drop on this duo in front, getting a great run. And then Space Academy down near the rail, three quarters of a length away, Too Much Talk, It's a Beast covering extra territory. Queen Selise over on the inside, Summer's Legacy pushing up near the middle. Further back, My Jimmy, leaving Las Vegas, Don't Trust Judas. And then came More Than Enough at the head of the home turn, and Karlstad near enough to last. Well, as they'd balanced up and looks at hit the front, and here comes Ain't So Bad after it, and Too Much Talk as well, starting to hit overdrive, Space Academy. And My Jimmy is finishing with a wet sail right down the outskirts at the 100. Oh, it's My Jimmy. My Jimmy let go with a barnstorming finishing burst, and My Jimmy put them away with an impressive win. My Jimmy overlooks Too Much Talk third home, Space Academy, or also their Summer's Legacy in that photo. They were followed further back, Ain't So Bad, after getting the run of the race. Had a great trip throughout. They were followed home further back behind them to More Than Enough, and then came It's a Beast, Buterim and Don't Trust Judas, Karlstad, Queen Selise, and pulling up abruptly to finish last is Leaving Las Vegas. My Jimmy, 13. Joe Azzopardi has come with a terrific finishing run to take out the last on

0: My Jimmy.
1: Good dog, but that corner start concerns me a bit, especially with the immediate speed underneath with dogs like Gina Gullah, which is a very good bread and butter type. You'd love a kennel full of Gina Gullahs. It's going to show speed early with poor Petrov. And the little roughie here to throw into your first fours, number three, Zinfandel Trev. But I do like number eight here, Zipping Colo, to kind of work into it at the midpoint and run down a few of the early pacemakers. So my numbers are 8, 7, and 5. They're my trifectas. Now we throw over to Lockie Stace.
2: At the start here for the running of the third race, we are up over the 5.95 and runners are about to load. 3.10, number 8, Zipping Colo, has been heavily backed. I had him as a special tonight. I thought he was very hard to beat here. The time he ran at Gawler, 30 and 41 over the 5.31, is not an easy time to run. 3.10 about the 8. Tor Major, number 7, the interstate visitor for David Gill. He must be respected here. And 5.50, number 5, Gina Gullah. But for me, I thought Zipping Colo would be hard to beat. His box 8 record is good. His recent form is good. Cameron Forshaw has him going very well, and the money's there for him. 4.40 into 3.20. Tor Major, number 7, at $3.50. Moving up well for the running of the third. Over the 5.95, light on. We are set for a start. And they're on their journey. Tor Major began well, is moving over from the wide draw. Will go to the top and get away by two or three. Over Regal Alley, Gina Gullah up to second. Poor Petrov, Little Locket, along with Zipping Colo making ground. Zinfandel Trev and Miss Chapo down the back. Tor Major by three.

0: Miss Chapo, one of the last ones in. After race number three, number seven, Tour Major, was challenged and has rallied well for David Gill. Beats home number four, Paul Petrov, Neil Rawlings, third V8, Zipping Colo, Cameron.
1: David Gill, well-travelled, of course, has done plenty of racing to begin the career in New South Wales and is doing some good things over the middle distance trips in recent starts. Kilmore race number five, third and final heat of the Super Series for the Entires and Geldings, the Vicbred Super Series. See the Stars resume, $7 into $2.30. Heavily backed here, the three in front of the eight, I Am the Storm, who's been a drifter out from $1.50. Here's Brendan for the fifth at Kilmore.
2: But they're coming up. Good luck with your quaddies. Third heat of the APG Vicbred Super Series for the four-year-old Entires and Geldings. See the Stars is the favourite ahead of I Am the Storm. Gate swings into the front straight. The field is ready. First leg of the quaddie. The green light is up. They're off and racing. Away well from barrier three was its confidential. See the Stars is rolling forward. And to the nines, happy to let See the Stars go on by. Now its confidential is going to push on to the lead. Pick up Elvis got a lovely trail through from the back line and straight onto its back, I Am the Storm. So running through the first term and its confidential found the lead. Through in the centre is Pick Up Elvis and three out is McMayhem. On the leader's back is See the Stars and in the 1-1 early is I Am the Storm. Three back on the pegs is To the Nines. Second last is Thunder Fire. And last is Ollie's the Boss. Into the MC Labour back straight they run. Nearing the 1,600 metres. And leading the way here it is. It's confidential by a head. Up running second Mick Mayhem after doing a little bit of work. 43.1 the lead time. Slowest of the five heats so far. Leaders back is See the Stars in third. I Am the Storm is off and going. Three deep around the outside. And is going to really spice it up at the 1,400 metres. So it's confidential. With on the outside I Am the Storm and they noticeably quicken the tempo. See the Stars through into third. All of a sudden McMayhem's dropped in to be four back over on the peg line and he's going to fill that spot now with Pick Up Elvis whipping up around the outside. Next in the running line Thunder Fire followed by Two the Nines and last is Ollie's the Boss. 29.2 for the opening quarter. Most of that was done through the last 200 metres of it though. So with a circuit left to travel it's confidential in front. I Am the Storm is up running second. The leader's back in third is See the Stars. Fourth in the 1-1 is Pick Up Elvis and three back the inside McMayhem. Next in the field was Thunder Fire, followed by Two the Nines and last at the 800 was Ollie's the Boss. Second quarter 30.6. Back to the MC Labour back straight they run and its confidential has a margin of a head. I Am the Storm is up running second. See the Stars third the inside at the 600. Fourth the outside was Pick Up Elvis. 5 metres away to Thunder Fire. Next on the pegs, McMayhem. Second last is Two the Nines and last Ollie's the Boss. Leaving the back straight, it's confidential. Went rough for a stride. The pressure really went on and I Am the Storm took the advantage. It's confidential. Didn't find a lot. 27-4 was the third quarter. Next in the field was Pick Up Elvis. See the Stars just held up with its confidential trying to regather himself. 200 to go. Racing to the lead. I Am the Storm. It's confidential's coming again. No run. See the Stars. On the outside is Pick Up Elvis. Deeper out, Thunder Fire. I Am the Storm in front. He's holding off the cavalry. I Am the Storm won it. I Am the Storm first. Second across the line, maybe Thunder Fire from See the Stars, who had no luck. Next across was Two in the Nines, along with Pick Up Elvis, and it's confidential. A breakaway in the field to McMayhem. Last was Ollie's the Boss. Final quarter 28-5, 157-3 for the mile rate.
1: I Am the Storm wins again, defies a massive betting drift for Mark Pitt. 3.10, 1.60. The seven will grab second out wide. 3 and 9 figuring third and fourth, and we'll flash those numbers up as soon as they come to hand. Sandown race number three, about to move into 40 Cobble Hill. Little Monkeys 3.80. The 2 and the 1 given hopes as well. Dan Hibbert's keen on the 5 Cobble Hill for the third at Sandown.
3: One of his previous three starts in good form. He went 29.36 in winning the heat of that series that he competed in the final last week. 14-length margin at the end of it. He was very impressive. He's got to jump a little bit better tonight. He's certainly in the frame here. 3.70 Little Monkey, who's been in good form. He was a winner at the Meadows.

0: His last start, 30 and 15, and he won there three starts ago in 30.07. Green light. Happy birthday, Tina Marotta. They're ready to go. And away, Cobble Hill slow, Mighty Scar even slower, and winning the start was Poor Christie, joined by Little Monkey. Trying to push her on the inside was Lady Rapid, and also Cobble Hill's right up behind them, trying to get through a very narrow gap, and did so, and Poor Christie hit the front. Cobble Hill somehow found itself in second from Full Bore Donny Ellis, Unit 1. Next was Mighty Scar, Lady Rapid, well clear then on Little Monkey and Ian Albert, but Cobble Hill charged to the lead. Oh, he got real lucky, but you can take it any time you like. He wins it by six lengths. Second Ellis Unit 1, I think, just ahead of Poor Christie, but it's very close. Full Bore Donny was next from Little Monkey and Lady Rapid. Then came Ian Albert, and it was near enough to last Poor Christie back there too. 29.76 the run.
1: 5, 7 and 3. The seas parted for Cobble Hill tonight. He needed that touch of luck. He always does with his racing style, but he got it and he wins in 29.76. He's the sort of greyhound one out that could go much, much faster, but he always needs that bit of luck, and he gets it tonight. 270-150, Ellis Unit 1 and Poor Christie fill the placings. 5, 7 and 3, Sandown race number 3. The 4th at Q2 and open over the 710 metres, we see the return to Queensland of Beautiful Child, this potential staying star for the McGrath family. She finished 6th in the national distance final. We'll remember she was really putting it to Miss Envy through the first half of that race. She just got a bit tired late. That's really the first time she hasn't been able to find the lead. You'd expect she'll jump straight to the front here and be too good. Starfire Tears was racing really well over the 710 before heading back to the 600 last week. Box number 2, Room Outside, looks the danger if there is going to be one. But if Beautiful Child is on song, she should be winning. Starfire Tears looks the logical quinella. Mind you, I've said that a couple of times already. And the script hasn't gone to plan so far tonight at the queue. Favourite punters at the skinny odds will be hoping Beautiful Child can turn that around here. She looks the one to beat, one of the star attractions at the queue tonight. Here's John Brash.
2: These runners at the boxes now for race number 4. The open over the 710. As Liam mentioned, Beautiful Child returning after running 6th behind Miss Envy in the national distance at Sandown a couple of weeks ago. She's unbeaten 4 from 4 here at the 710. She's $1.20. Starfire Tears $4.80. Unreal Speed $23.

0: in Melbourne. Environment should be hard to beat here. Last of them locked away, and there's the green light. Race four here at the queue. Favourite number five, Beautiful Child. They're set. Away over the 7.10. Beautiful Child jumps straight to the lead and dash four in front. Bacardi Girl around the outside to second. Third, Starfire Tears, Red Dirt Road. And last of all was Unreal Speed. Beautiful Child, five lengths in front at the judge a lap out. That in 4.56, then 10.54. Beautiful Child, five in front of the back over Bacardi Girl. Third, Red Dirt Road, followed by Starfire Tears and Unreal Speed. Back to where they started. Beautiful Child, she extends. Leads by 6.7 off the back over Bacardi Girl, followed by Starfire Tears and Red Dirt Road. But Beautiful Child, she's back in town, and Beautiful Child rocks home by six lengths. Starfire Tears made late ground. Red Dirt Road, Bacardi Girl last in Unreal Speed. Look at this run around 41.10. 4.56 early, 10.54, 13.87. Numbers are 5, 2, 8 and 4. 5, 2, 8 and 4. 5, the winner, Beautiful Child. Ben McGrath for Philip.
1: Behind the boxes for race 2, Flying Caroline, the favourite at 2.40. Over 6, Joanna Victory at $3.40, Kenya Lexi at $4, Mercedes Danger at $9, and Billy Benson a $10 chance. So look, pretty open market this one for race number 2 in the program. The favourites are 4, Flying Caroline, who usually just begin reasonably well, has only won the 1 from 15, ran some good races though, placed on 6 occasions for the Nicole Howard kennel. And it is the favourite here for the running of race number 2. Has gone 19.28 from the same box, so that's a pretty good time. Runs up to that, going to be hard to beat. Joanna Victory at $3.50 for the Anthony Bullock kennel. It's at $3.50. Kenya Lexi, $3.80 for Eileen Thomas. Yet to win on the track for Kenya Lexi. Mercedes Danger at $9, and Billy Benson out of the pink, a $8 chance. So the favourites, the 4, Flying Caroline. Flying Caroline now out to $2.60, $3.60. Second pick, Dawn of Victory, had good support. Kenya Lexi at $3.70. Mercedes Danger was a longer price this morning. It's been well supported now into $8.50. The next best from the pink is Billy Benson. As the evens come forward, and we'll be locked away for race 2 on the program. The 4, the favourite, Flying Caroline, lure on its way. Race 2, and away they go. Flying Caroline was last, the out and fast away high on the track. Billy Benson going with it, Carajong King, then followed by Big Texan. Flying Caroline rails through. Kenya Lexi, Blackpool Trip, then followed by Mercedes Danger back there with Big Texan a long way back now. With one victory in the straight, they come. Flying Caroline, the favourite, gets through, and Flying Caroline goes home a score. Beat Carajong King, fight over third. Billy Benson, Mercedes Danger was rushing on at the end, then followed by Kenya Lexi, Blackpool Trip, Big Texan back there with Dawn of Victory. And the time is 5.14, the first split, and 19.62 is the overall run. Number 4, Flying Caroline. Despite being a little bit slow out of the boxes, she weaved her way through the pack and went home to score. Over 7, Carajong King, and the 5, possibly Mercedes Danger, just nosed out Billy Benson for 3.

0: is the fourth at Wentworth Park and Stilton Shine, one of the shortest price favourites of the night, but she does look the one to beat. $1.25 from the inside, $3.60 about Whiskey Grace, who's $4.20 into $3.60, and Sirabachi has been the drift out to $17. I've got her on top again. She's short. There's no getting around that. She should be winning. You're not getting any value. She was second to Sin City Bandit last week. A couple of impressive wins prior. The big factor here that she's got over her main danger and possibly only danger, she's got early speed, and Whiskey Grace has got absolutely none. Whiskey Grace will likely be last, if not second last, early. She'll spot the one a big start, and she'll need a lot of luck to run her down. So whatever way you look at it, Stilton Shine should be winning. Whiskey Grace will be hitting the line well. Sirabachi, three runs back from a break. They've been okay. She's clearly not the Sirabachi of old, but in saying that, she's had a few issues over the past 12 months to navigate through. She can run top three or four, but it does look a race between one and seven, and the one does clearly look the one to beat. That's why you're copping $1.25 just to $1.30 now. With a bit of late support coming for Whiskey Grace. They did clash here back on the 20th of August. Whiskey Grace was 3.5 lengths behind Stilton Shine after spotting her that massive start in running. Russell Veitch is keen on one to beat 7, 5, and 2, the fourth at Wentworth Park.
1: Barchi. So favourites draw on the inside. Stilton Shine, the 5 bitches and the 1 dog are about to be released at the 7:20. And race number 4 on the program, the Quaddie First League, starts next as they move in. Stilton Shine out to $1.30, $3.80 Whiskey Grace. All 6 have been locked away. Dominic, our starter, about to place the green light on. Race number 4, they're set to fly. There's the wave, here's the lure rolling. Stilton Shine, 1:30 favourite. They're set, they're ready. And away, begin midfield, and Hustle Thrill on the inside. I'm Sally, who's going to lead tonight. Into third is Sirabachi, a breakaway to Fantastic Storm. And then behind him, Shontaine and Whiskey Grace. They come down to the judge in a lap to go, and it's Stilton Shine, out by 5 lengths on Sirabachi. Then I'm Sally, followed by Fantastic Storm, a break to Shontaine. And Whiskey Grace is giving this leader 12 lengths down the back. And that's the favourite, Stilton Shine, out by 7 on Sirabachi. And I'm Sally battling away, followed by Fantastic Storm. There's no Whiskey Grace on the home corner. Stilton Shine is well clear. 5 or 6 lengths in front, getting tired. They're all chasing. They're chasing in vain. Stilton Shine got home to beat Sirabachi. I'm Sally and Whiskey Grace, followed by Fantastic.
0: So 1, 5, 2, and 7 favourite wins as expected. Penrith race number 5. They're about to score up. Thanks to the Steward for holding their rally around. Is $5 into $2.70. Has been well back. What do you reckon? Who won first up? $2.80 out to $4. $6 about the one. JB Lou, Smokescreen, and Don't Let Fear Stop You. Fred Hastings in race number 5 is keen on the one. That's JB Lou. A $6 chance as they score up for race number 5.
2: Getting set now. Coming up is That O'Carr, Rally Around, who is the favourite for the race. Coming up is Tennessee Kid, So Can I, Sovereign Place, back from a spell, JB Lou, Jacqueline Joy, What Do You Reckon, Don't Let Fear Stop Your Smoke Screen. So they are getting set. The only race of the night over the longer journey, the 21-25, they're set for a dispatch. Ready? No, they're not. What's happened here? False start. Okay, well, the red light went on, and they're going at a solid tilt too, and I was right at the death. So I couldn't see. There's obviously someone's either alerted the starter or something's happened over there. I didn't see anything really galloping, so

0: Two runs ago behind Radar O'Reilly, who we'll see in a short. Sharapova Star, 128. 750, Poor Ality, the 6. And Lectra Better, number 1, is a $9 chance. They are the main players for Warrnambool race number 8. Just a reminder, Penrith race 5, you will see on Sky Racing 2. They're just about to score up there again for that Penrith race. So you've still got a moment or two.
1: Getting set, JB Lou, Sovereign Place. They were just about right to go too. It was a near thing, but the 10 was being hampered by the 4 not being right up on the gate. So they're getting ready again for the take 2. First leg of the quaddie, Major Oak Theatre Restaurant, a Club Paceway. Book now. This is race number 5. Makes a better fist of it now. The 4 horse, they're ready, and with a green light they're off, and JB Lou got away quickly. Showing up on the outside as Rally Around, Soak and Eyes in the middle, and Jackal and Joy pushes through. They were followed by Sovereign Place, and getting a nice cart through the pack is What Do You Reckon. They were being followed further back in the run then as they travel down the side, but Don't Let Fear Stop You. Getting past runners there was Smokescreen, getting well back in the field then was Tennessee Kid, and at the back of the pack is Addo Car. Down the stretch they come, favourite finds the lead. It's Rally Around clear by about 4 metres to JB Lou. So Can I is carting them up on the outside. Jackal and Joy, 3 pegs, and now Don't Let Fear Stop You's off and around them over What Do You Reckon, Sovereign Place. Further back in the field then is Smokescreen, Addo Car, and Tennessee Kids last of all. A leisurely lead time, 39 was that lead time, and as they go into the back with 1,400 metres left to go. The leader here is Rally Around, the margin's 3 metres. Parking up second, Don't Let Fear Stop You, JB Lou, and then So Can I, Jackal and Joy, and What Do You Reckon. Back on its inside is Sovereign Place, followed by Smokescreen, and still the last pair are Addo Car and Tennessee Kid. In that pattern, they leave the back straight now and travel down the side. First quarter was 30.4, the leader. Here's still Rally Around, looking for an all-the-way win. Brings them into the stretch, leading the way. And they'll get the burlap to go this time. Parked up second, Don't Let Fear Stop You. JB Lou is travelling okay on the inside, but will need racing room. Then So Can I, followed by Jackal and Joy. The next one, What Do You Reckon? Followed then by Sovereign Place, who's in a deep peg pocket, being chased along Smokescreen, and still Addo Car, and also Tennessee Kid of the last pair. 29.2 the quarter, 59.6 the half. They cast the 600 astern, and the pilot here is still Rally Around. Second spot is What Do You Reckon, JB Lou, and then came So Can I, Jackal and Joy. What Do You Reckon's under a little bit of pressure, and then came Sovereign Place heading the remainder. They leave the 400 behind in 29 seconds. The leader, Rally Around. So Can I makes its move. JB Lou's about to try and work into the clear. Jackal and Joy's going to follow it, and yielding ground is Don't Let Fear Stop You. It's Rally Around, the leader. In hot pursuit now is JB Lou, and then came Jackal and Joy running home. They straighten. Rally Around's the leader. Ah, oh, JB Lou, when challenging, has made a gallop. Sovereign Place is storming home, but it's Rally Around clear, and Rally Around is going to beat Sovereign Place. Third, So Can I. Jackal and Joy will get fourth. She was inconvenienced there when that horse galloped right next to her. Addo Car made ground. They were followed behind them then by further back Smokescreen. What Do You Reckon? Don't Let Fear Stop You, Tennessee Kid, and JB Lou, who was nearly going to be a real life chance of knocking over the favourite there when they cornered for home, made a gallop and has finished SML, Stone Motherless last.
2: Half a stop. This is heat number 1 of the SA Derby, race number 4, a field of 6. You can take out number 3, Bruce Wayne, vacant box in 5. Awesome Bandit number 2 is 3.10 into $1.95, 4.20 into $3.20, Little Amigo number 1. And at 6.50, number 8, Radar O'Reilly. $11, number 4, Cruise Commander. Tipper Hat was very impressive on debut because it's much tougher at $12.18, about the 7 Mapunga Spirit. But it's really hard to look past number 2, Awesome Bandit. Jason Thompson, every time he comes to Adelaide, he cleans up. And the 2 is well drawn here. Recent form has been terrific, winning 3 of his last 4 starts. Heat 1 of the Group 3 SA Derby. Runners are at the start, about to move up.

0: Southern Bandit. Heat one of the 2026 SS field of six. Lightum. Right to go. $1.95 about the two. Set racing. Awesome Bandit won the start. Moving up is Cruise Commander. Out deeper, Mapunga Spirit is zipping over from out wide and will find the rail. Mapunga Spirit gets away by five over Cruise Commander. Awesome Bandit in bother, needs to recover, is losing ground up to third. Radar O'Reilly with Tipper Hat and Little Amigo up to the turn. Mapunga Spirit on tired legs, making ground. Radar O'Reilly, Mapunga Spirit, Radar O'Reilly, oh, what a go! Photo between Radar O'Reilly and Mapunga Spirit. Third Cruise Commander, Tipper Hat, Little Amigo, and Awesome Bandit towards the tail. Time around 30 and 30. We stand by.
1: Yeah, it's a photo. Radar O'Reilly's got awfully close back along the inside. I wouldn't be surprised if he's got up there. It's 8 or 7, 7 or 8. Cruise Commander, third favourite, Pound Trouble. And 8 does get the opening heat of the SA Derby. Radar O'Reilly, he knew he'll be so strong late. He's been racing in really consistent form over the sprints in Victoria. And he wins by a half head. 8, 7, 4, 6, 30 and 35. First heat of the SA Derby. Sandown Park, race number 4, D'Souza. Brooke Ennis. Now, Brooke had the previous winner in Cobble Hill, and D'Souza, the son of Bernardo and Super Estrella. 10 starts, 6 wins, 4 placings. He is highly promising. Chased home Regal Spencer last time out as an odds-on favourite. Many think we'll go one better here. $2.50 into $1.90. $4.40 for the one, Paul Raylia, Paul Rayner. Next best, General Frankie, given a chance as well. Let's head to Dan for the fourth at Sandown.
2: Runners at the start, race 4. Happy birthday, Tim Godfrey, the grade 5. Field of 7 with a vacant in box number 5. And it's $1.80 for D'Souza, who is coming off a second here last week. $29.86 beating Regal Spencer. It was an odds-on favourite from the squeeze and beaten 5.5. So won 6 out of 10, run 4 seconds. So it's got a very good record. Draws a little bit lower tonight and is odds on once again. 4.60 Paul Raylia, who was second to Paul Fabian here last week. 29.86 from the yellow, gets the red tonight. She's won 6 of 24. Paul Rayner was fifth to Mapunga Envy in a mixed 4.5 last week. Third the run before that to He's Magic. He's won 12 races in his career, only one of 9 over this trip, but he's given a chance with a vacant draw underneath him. General Frankie's got one on his outside of him. He was second at the Meadows 2 starts ago. Happy birthday, Tim Godfrey, the grade 5. Favourite in black and white, D'Souza, who's in the red. They're set to run. And away. D'Souza jumped pretty well. There was good speed out from Paul Rayner out wide. Paul Raylia trying to go with it, but Paul Rayner's going to lead easily. 2 lengths early over Paul Raylia, who gets through to second. Underneath them was General Frankie. D'Souza just held up slightly in traffic with Once More, and then came Paul Carver and Paul QWERTY. Paul Rayner the leader, 3 clear. Paul Raylia is trying to run on, and so is General Frankie. Then D'Souza. Paul Rayner's got first run, leads by 3 lengths, and it's home. Paul Rayner too quick. Beat General Frankie. D'Souza, I think, grabbed the third right on the line ahead of Paul Raylia. That's pretty close, though. Paul Carver was next, and then came Once More and Paul QWERTY in 29 and 59.
1: 6-4 in a close photo between 1 and 2, but the 6 Paul Rayner straight to the front. Breaks 5 to the first marker and runs 29 and 59 for Mark Delbridge. Paul Rayner defeats General Frankie. We'll have that third number in a moment. Very close 1 or 2. D'Souza just found himself in an awkward spot. He does get third right on the peg. 6-4-2, race 4, Sandown. Fifth at Q2, Parklands, grade 5 and 6 over the 710 metres. Surrealist Jetta Cartlick's been a little easy, 130 out to 150, because there is money for Midnight Queen. She's 320 into 240, and write your own ticket for the remainder. He broke the Q1 record over the 550 on Saturday night, did Surrealist. He got to them pretty quickly, and he won by 4 lengths in 30.08. He's got consistent form at this distance. He's just got to get those box manners a little bit better. He can't be giving away starts over 700 and be expected to maintain a solid clip going up in distance again. He gets plenty of room out in box 8. He does look one to beat. Midnight Queen, though, we know she's got early speed. She was a last start 600 winner. She should be able to lead this field. So if you want to be on the leader, I'd suggest the 4 should find the front from there. It all depends on where

0: Surrealist gets to in running. I think he's probably the better dog moving forward, but Midnight Queen, she's been underrated so far. They had the main two. The market suggests the same. Here's John Brash with a fifth at Q2.
1: 10 tonight after winning 642 Q1 and 600 here last time out in 34.53. So a good clash looming up here between Surrealist, who set new track record figures for the 550 on Q1 Lakeside last Saturday night, going 30.08. And Midnight Queen, she steps back to the 7.10 tonight after winning her last two over 642 on Q1 and 600 here last time out. Midnight Queen, one win from 8 at the 7.10, and Surrealist, one win from 4. Midnight Queen, a best time 41.39. Surrealist, a best time 41.26. It's $1.50 Surrealist, $2.40 Midnight Queen, Arthur Tango at 23. Green light for race number 5 here at the Q. First leg of the quaddy. Off over the 7.10, Adobe Vidal, the former Kiwi, won the start. Over Evie Scarlet, Midnight Queen, but here comes Surrealist around them. Surrealist quickly goes to the lead. Check back early, Evie Scarlet, Gold Star Ginny, and last of all, Arthur Tango. Surrealist raced away as they run out of the straight. Four clear on Midnight Queen, five away, Adobe Vidal, followed by Rombaro. Then came Seeger, well back in the field, Gold Star Ginny with second last, Evie Scarlet. At the rear, Arthur Tango. Surrealist leading by five off the back. Midnight Queen gives chase, a long break to Adobe Vidal. Surrealist in front of the turn by three. In second spot, Midnight Queen trying hard, but in front, Surrealist. Surrealist wins again. A length, Midnight Queen, Adobe Vidal, a Rombaro for the minor. Then came Evie Scarlet, well back in the field. Seeger, Arthur Tango, and Gold Star Ginny down around 41-4 the time.
0: 8, 4, 5, and 6. Surrealist put them away quickly there. He scooted around the field, found the front. Midnight Queen, she was game as ever, but Surrealist just a little bit too good. 140 over Midnight Queen. Adobe Vidal runs a good race. The former Kiwi in third in front of Rombaro. 8, 4, 5, and 6. 41-4, a little bit slower than Beautiful Child. Probably 4 to 5 lengths slower. Surrealist just felt the pinch that last little bit, but still an impressive win. Seemingly getting better with racing. Kilmore race number 6, a maiden over the 2180. The resuming My Mate Ace number 7 is $5 into 250. It's been a good go. Shearmy's on the second line, 260 and 360 for Perini. Brendan Delaney's got the 4 on top. Shearmy for race 6 at Kilmore.
2: They're getting close to a start. Second leg of the quaddy. Mobile Barrier swings the front turn. Maideners are set to go. Don Canelli, Beryl's Boots, a pair on the back line. Set, green lights, they're off and racing. Fairly level line off the front. Cabango Warlock began well, is heading up towards the lead. Lubell driven with some urgency up along the inside, and Jamala Khan holding up one off the pegs, but Cabango Warlock is on the back up from Sunday, got across to the lead and jammed the brakes on when it got there. Shimmy is out three deep working for Jamala Khan, made the turn a little wayward, just forcing Shimmy up the track. So they work their way to the 1800, and Cabargo Warlock is dawdling. Shimmy moves up around the outside to second and might even make a move on for the lead. Beryl's Boots is out three deep around Jamala Khan and Lou Bella. Next in the race was Dianganelli. Threw on the pegs, he's not the Messiah. Then Perini at the tail of the field with 1600 to go as the favourite. My Mate Ace, 44.3 the lead in time. It's been very comfortable at the head of proceedings. Shimmy eventually got around to lead. Beryl's Boots moves across to settle a neck away in second. Cabargo Warlock is on the pegs and third at the 1400. Jamala Khan is in the 1-1 and fourth. Next in the running line, Dianganelli. Cabargo Warlock galloped. Cabargo Warlock was behind the leader and galloped. Polax Lou Bell getting a check was Perini. My Mate Ace was able to get around them, and He Is Not the Messiah is trying to get back into some sort of position, but they make their way past the 1200 in 32.4. And the leader is Sheer Me with that shuffle up in behind. Diagonelli got around to second. Beryl's Boots dropped onto the pegs in third. My Mate Ace gets up to the 1-1. Perini's been able to move up to sixth on the outside with Jamala Khan fifth on the pegs. Then he is not the Messiah, Cabago, Warlock and Lubell. So heading out towards the 800 metres now. It's Sheer Me in front. Third up from a break. Took them inside the half mile with the second quarter. A 32.2. Into the MC Labour back straight they run. Sheer Me with on the outside. Diagonelli really putting the pressure to Sheer Me. My Mate Ace, who was caught in that shuffle up along the home turn, is up in the 1-1 and travelling okay. Next on the pegs was Beryl's Boots. Perini the running line. Further back to He Is Not the Messiah. So coming off the back, Sheer Me withstanding the challenge of Diagonelli. Next was My Mate Ace in third. Third quarter in 28.5. Beryl's Boots over on the pegs. They were followed by Perini and He Is Not the Messiah. Around the turn they come. Sheer Me saw off the challenge of Diagonelli, but My Mate Ace has swept into it around the outside and took the lead. 180 left to go. My Mate Ace dashed to the front from Sheer Me. Beryl's Boots. Diagonelli's run was short-lived as passed by Perini. Inside the 100, My Mate Ace first up from a break. Copped all the trouble, is going to bolt in. My Mate Ace won it by 15 metres. Second across was Beryl's Boots. Third, Sheer Me. Next across the line, Perini. Followed in turn by He Is Not the Messiah. Diagonelli went far too early, dropped out to be last of the main bulk. Jamala Khan next in. Lubell got poleaxed at the 1200, is going to be second last. Cabago Warlock has finished at the tail of the field. 29-1 final quarter, 22.9 for the mile rate.
0: 7-9-4, Kilmore Race 6, big winner by Mate Ace, Liam Alder, 240 and $1.10 was heavily back. Gets the cash first up. Hobart Race number 3. They'll be moving forward shortly on start time. Juno Pete, 260 to 280 favourite from box 6. Box 8, Rupee's Revenge resumes, is a 310 chance. $4 for the 1, 650 about the 4. Matt Robertson goes 8-4-6-1. This is Hobart Race 3.
3: Right, down behind the box is about to be trapped away here for race 3. The sire's on ice. Very good race. We've got

0: Orange, 370 for the Red Inner West. Set. And away they go. Fast Away was Where's Arnie going quickly. Also, Rupee's Revenge comes across. Then followed by Inner West. Gets the third through on the inside. Goes Newsflash for the back. Then Where's Artie? Out the back, Angry Mac back there with Minnie Mara. And a long way back, Blackpool Lottie. And tailed right off is Juno Pete, the favourite. But it's going to be Rupee's Revenge. Rupee's Revenge beat Inner West. And maybe Newsflash will be third. Then followed home by Where's Artie from Blackpool Lottie. Angry Mac, Minnie Mara and Juno Pete is up on his feet into the pen and all is quite okay. 5.16 and 19.22 the run.
1: 8-1 and 7, Rupee's Revenge wins 381.40. Cameron Betts in a West Newsflash. Good to hear that favourite up and chasing them home. Rupee's Revenge, as tipped by Matt Robertson, takes out the third at Hobart in 19.22. Wentworth Park Race 5. Tick over a minute before start time. 2.40, the three, Trunky Mick is favourite. 3.90 for the two, being Danny Snitch. It's $5 into 3.90, the two. Four, Tempest Tiger, $4, third, Elect 10, or better the rest. Headed by Monsoon Ethics for David Smith, who's already caused a bit of a minor upset back in race number three tonight with Shirley Ethics. Trunky Mick looks the one to beat. He was very impressive winning last week. He certainly deserved that win on Saturday night. Had box one, got the job done, 29.82. He's got to do it from box number three here. He's just going to need a touch of luck in the run to the first turn. But now that he's had that confidence-building win, I'm hoping he might be able to put a few together. He's a greyhound that's always shown a fair bit of ability. 29.78 is the PB, and I've got him on top. Trunky Mick currently a 260 chance as they make their way to the start for the fifth at Wentworth Park. Of the other chances, we mentioned Danny Snitch has had good support into 360, 380 about Tempest Tiger and $9 Monsoon Ethics. I've made it 3, 4, 6 and 2. Tempest Tiger's been racing in good form as well, both here and also at Gosford, a last start winner in 29 and 63. Three starts ago did run 29.97 here and 29.82 chasing Zhang home last start. So does have a bit of a motor as well, the four. Currently a $3.80 chance. Russell Veitch goes 2, 3, 4 and 6. Race 5, Wentworth Park.
2: Snitch. He can be a little bit enigmatic at the start, though. But if he nails the start and he holds out Trunky and Mick, I think he's a big chance of beating him. So runners are about to move up. The gap nsw.com.au boxes and the quaddy first leg. With 12 meetings here to go. We are almost at the halfway stage through our 12th last program. Tickets on sale now for the big one, the MDC, the last hurrah here, October 16, as we say farewell to the Lady of Glee. Green light is on, set to go. Race number five, the life member, Philip Perkins. They're ready. Off. And out well was a Hey Barbie Girl carving across to join Monsoon Ethics, who kicks the fence and deep as Iceberg ahead. Denny Switch just behind them, followed by Ramset Ready. Back on the inside, Trunky Mick, then came Frankly, and last is Tempest Tiger. Down the back of Monsoon Ethics out by two from Hey Barbie Girl. Denny Snitch can't go on, followed by Trunky Mick, but on the home corner, Monsoon Ethics is still three.

0: Well, Trunky Mick just couldn't hold his position early. Gets home okay in Mighty Race 5, Wentworth Park. The ninth at Warrnambool, over the 390 metres, grade 4 and 5 chases. Pawn Ascent, $5 to 310, number 4's favourite. In front of the 8 at 350, Lauriston Girl, 4 into 350. Blanket Game, number 3, is $4, got out to 420, back into 4. And then $6 for the 7 and $9, about the 5, Molly Macaulay. Pawn Ascent, very consistent before its last run at Traralgon, 6th there. That was last Friday. Prior to that, though, placings at Traralgon, Ballarat, Geelong, and Warrnambool. So she's been pretty well travelled of late. She has been placed one of two, track and distance, $3.10 favourite. Dane Barry's got the six on top. Navy Davies, this is a $13 chance. Last start second at Traralgon on the quick back up here from Monday. And Dane's got it on top at the $13. Warrnambool race 9.
1: 81. Race 9, the Silver Brute at stud. Mix 4-5 going 390. Pawn Ascent favourite. Where's Blue, a daughter of Aussie Infrared for Rebecca Gibbons. Has had 17 starts, has won 4 of them. $5 into 310. 8 Lauriston Girl drawn the outside for Stephen Elsom. She's always around the mark. $4 into 350. 3 Blanket Game, $4. 7 Porello, $6 next best. A clear favourite is the 4, Pawn Ascent, 5 into $3.10 for the Gibbons kennel. They're all in for race 9. The Silver Brute at stud, the Green Light on, the Warrells, and we're set for action for the ninth at Warrnambool. They're ready. And racing, very good speed out wide from Lauriston Girl and also from the favourite Pawn Ascent, who drives through to second. Getting to third, Molly Michaela from Blanket Game. Caught deep was Navy Davies from Porola. While back, Aston Torta, last bush dueling the straight. And Lauriston Girl on the arm, leads by 3. Pawn Ascent trying to chase hard the favourite, but Lauriston Girl's going strongly. She goes all the way, Lauriston Girl, by 3 lengths, Pawn Ascent. Third, Molly Michaela, fourth close, Navy Davies or Blanket Game. Behind those runners was Porola. Well back to Bush Duel, Aston Torta, 22 and 11 was the run, good dash from Lauriston Girl. For Stephen Elsom, the winning trainer at Narrogin and the Kenner Syndicate, the winning owners of Lauriston Girl at $3.10 and 150, beats 4 Pawn Ascent, 5 Molly Michaela and 6 Navy Davies. 8, 4, 5 and 6 are the interim numbers. 8, 4, 5 and 6, Lauriston Girl, who loved the pink draw. She had really good pace out, she crossed and led them pretty quickly. And had that parcelled up a fair way from home. 8, 4, 5, 6 of the interims, race 9. 22 and 10 is the second quickest for the meeting thus far. 22, 10, 8, 47 was the first sectional, 13, 63 run home. Lauriston Girl wins by 3 lengths on the line, a length and a half second and third. Lauriston Girl, who was $4 into 320, ended up running the equal favourite. She's won well, a red and form bitch by Feral Frankie out of Delta Road, trained by Stephen Elsom at Narrogin, owned by the Kenner Syndicate. That's G, J, K, F and L Kenner, all involved in the ownership of Lauriston Girl. Starts 79 for career win 20, a further 17 minor placings, takes her earnings tonight onwards of $50,000. 8 Lauriston Girl on the tote, 310, 150, 4 Pawn Ascent, second, 150. 5 Molly Michaela, third, $2, and fourth in 6 Navy Davies. Quinella, 650, exacta 1430, trifecta $80.
2: With the SA Derby. And 240, number 8, Mapunga Envy. 250, number 2, Inclination. So another Britton and Thompson battle here. Jeffrey Britton getting the Quinella in Heat 1 of the SA Derby, so he already has a very strong hand in the final. So 240 about the 8, 250 about the 2, 550 about the 6, Terrific Nero, Rad Ripper, number 7, $7, and 61 about number 3, Sensing, 71, number 1, Johnny Sprockets. You can take out number 4, Captain Easy, vacant box in 5. And 230, number 2, Inclination. 240, number 8, Mapunga Envy. Another star-studded heat of the SA Derby about to get underway. They move up. Race number 5, heat 2 of the SA Derby. Last couple coming forward. 230, number 2, 240, number 8. Light on. We are right to go. Race 5 opens up the quaddie. Heat 2 of the SA Derby.

0: Derby. And their racing inclination missed for start, and so did Mapunga Envy. The two faves are out the back. Johnny Sprockets rolls to the lead. On the outside, moving up, Rad Ripper takes over now from Johnny Sprockets. Inclination making ground. Three or four of them, Mapunga Envy. Sensing and last of all, Terrific Nero off the back. Rad Ripper has had the easier rung away by two. Inclination making ground with Mapunga Envy. Rad Ripper, Inclination a massive run, but he won't get there. Rad Ripper beats home Inclination. Another massive run for Mapunga Envy as well. They both bomb the start. Johnny Sprockets, Terrific Nero, and Sensing. Time around 30 and 50. Rad Ripper, number 7 for Corey White, jumped well, found the top, and has been too classy in heat number 2 of the SA Derby. 30 and 52 beats home number 2, Inclination.
1: Four now, the son of Fernando Bale. Inclination, Mapunga Envy, you wouldn't credit that. Both favourite runners absolutely blew the kick. Both massive runs, as Lachlan mentioned. But Rad Ripper just had too big a break. Inclination, Mapunga Envy, second and third. After the running of race 5, Angle Park, still one heat of the Derby to come. And then we get into those Oaks heats a little bit later on tonight. Penrith race number 6, 1720 metres. They'll be scoring up in a moment. Jatazi, $5 to $4.40, now $4.60. This is a really, really tricky race. Homebound at $5. Tiger Ufim, $5. $5.50, the 1 and the 5 and the 7 is a $6.50 chance here. Help us, Fred Hastings. Final promise he's got on top. $5.50, race 6, Penrith.
2: A gear issue there. Now he's in. So this is race 6, the Fisher's Raffles. But he's back in the bike is Cooper. In the meantime, the rest of the field mill around. Clarks of the course are still on the track, so that's indicative that they're not quite ready to move up. Clark of the course now giving the 10 a lead up. No. So we're already a minute past. And they continue to mill around there at the start. So,
1: okay, just with that delay prior to the running of the 6th of Penrith, they'll head over to Sky 2. Penrith Race 6 moving over to Sky Racing 2.
2: Blue Channel moved to Sky 2, running late again. So the race moved. Coming up, this is race number 6. Very compressed market. Go Test Go draws barrier 1. Directly behind it is Spectre. Usually has a bit of gate speed, Go Test Go. Likes to race forward. They're set to go. Green light and they're racing. Go Test Go mustering near the inside. Away okay, Tiger Ufim, Homebound, and Tommy's Luck all up there with Spectre pushing through. Final promise 3 wide out of the straight, and they were being followed back in behind those runners then. Between runners is Jet Tarsi. Well back in the field then is Case 48, and back with those is the County Sheriff. So they go into the back straight. And down the back they go, going up to take the lead as Tiger Ufim over Go Test Go, Homebound. And then came on the inside Spectre. Gee, Final Promise working hard, 3 out. It's tagged by Jatazi. Further back then is the County Sheriff of the Outsiders, Tommy's Luck in the running line. And last of all is Case 48, 29-3 the first quarter. Tiger Ufim led the way. Second, finally getting to the chair there is Final Promise, and working overtime out wide is Jatazi. Go Test goes in behind them, and they were being followed further back in the run by Spectre, Homebound. And then we go back to Tommy's Luck, the County Sheriff, Case 48. Around left to travel, 29-4 and a 58.5. The leader is Tiger Ufim. In second spot, up on the outside without cover is Jatazi. Go Test goes on the leader's back, and then came on the outside Final Promise. Spectre's 3 pegs, and then came Homebound, the County Sheriff. Well back in the run is Tommy's Luck and Case 48, but it's Tiger Ufim. It's had some backing tonight. takes them down the back straight.

0: It leads the way by 4 metres. He's starting to get busy on it. Go Tesco sits in second. Final Promise peeled out, then came on the inside. Spectre running home. Jatazi's gone, and Homebound will have to go very wide. Spectre's actually bringing fresh legs into the race. Tiger Euphemes the leader. Go Tesco hasn't peeled to offer yet. Now it comes to its outside, and then came further back to Spectre. The leader is Tiger Euphemes. Go Tesco's knuckling down to the task in the middle. It's finishing on Tess. Go Tesco grabs the lead, and Go Tesco a bit too good. Photo second and third. Out wide Spectre against the pegs. Tiger Euphemes. Final Promise fourth. Then the County Sheriff Homebound. Case 48. Well back Tommy's Luck, and dropping out Jatazi last.
1: Starts to go. Green light for the first leg of the quaddy. They're set to run. And away, Paul Monet jumped fast in the centre, is going to lead quite comfortably. It's 2.5-3 clear on Stream It, who did get across to seconds in a beautiful spot. Quinley Bale was next, then came Perfect Symphony from Moonlight Miller. Well back on the outside was Panther's Way, and last of all was Poor Gertrude. Paul Monet's in front, but the only one she didn't want behind it was Stream It, who's gone up to challenge it. Running on them was Quinley Bale. Paul Monet's in for the fight. She won't give up on the inside. She fights and she wins. Oh, she looked gone turning, but she fought back and won it, Paul Monet, and she beat Stream It. Third in Quinley Bale, fourth in was Perfect Symphony, then came Moonlight Miller, Poor Gertrude, last in Panther's Way, time 29.77.
2: Tough win. Paul Monet gets the cash. Well-found Dan Hibbert as well. 4.22.40. Stream It had every possible. No third. Quinley Bale, 4.8.2. 29.77. Paul Monet goes back-to-back with a real gutsy win there at Sandown. Q2 Parklands Race 6 heading down to the boxes here. Roma keeping from the inside. Even money, $2.310. About the six on the second line, Ideas Girl, Nangar Zarabad and Bertha next best.

0: We won in a track record time. It was far from disgraced there. We saw Surrealist. Loves box one. Good record here at 600 metres. Ticks a lot of boxes. Gets every possible chance tonight. Roma keeping to break back into the winner's list. Idea's Girl out in box number six. Now, as the last Acapella Bar winner, has been placed here previously at this distance. Like her drawn out here with a bit of room on the inside as well. I think she'll run a race. The two Bartlett's an interesting runner. Former Kiwi has now had three starts here. The first couple of runs at 600 were okay, particularly the run two starts ago. I just don't think she saw the 700 right out here last week from box eight. She had to do a lot of work and running. I think she's definitely one for your first fours here, Bartlett. I know she's a big price, $41. But if Roma Keeping does what we think Roma Keeping will, I think Bartlett gets a good trail and can run top three or four at big odds. And the three in for fourth. 1, 6, 2, and 3. Roma Keeping now odds on $1.80 for race six at the queue. Here's John.
1: 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Launch mode at $41. So Roma Keeping $1.85. Ideas Girl into $3.10. I've selected 1, 6, 3, 8 here. Roma Keeping trained by Jetta Katlak, who won with Surrealist in the previous. Going 41 and 43. Splits of 4.68. There was a new second sectional record to Surrealist, 10.34, 13.78 and 12.63, scoring by a length and three quarters. So Surrealist running a new second sectional record at 10.34. Green light for A6, favoured one, Roma Keeping. Racing now, Roma Keeping began fast on the inside, pushes through with Ideas Girl coming around them. Third, Nengar Zara, followed by wider out, Flan and Bertha. Checking Bartlett, hooked on Dolly, and last of all was Launch Mode. Running into the back, and Ideas Girl crossed to the lead. Race three lengths in front over Roma Keeping. To the outside, Nengar Zara, a break to Band and Bertha, Launch Code. Hooked on Dolly, and last of all was Bartlett off the back. Ideas Girl three in front. Nengar Zara moved to second pass Roma Keeping. Keeping around the turn. Ideas Girl in front. She's clear, and Ideas Girl. 3.5 Nengar Zara, Roma Keeping, followed by Hooked on Dolly, Bartlett, Launch Mode, and last in Bad and Bertha in around 34 and 6.
0: Good window, Ideas Girl. For Casey Dargouche, $3.80, $1.90. Nengar Zara, G Roma Keeping, very disappointing tonight. Every possible. 6-3-1, 4 back and 4th. A break and back with Hobart.

0: since winning his last couple of starts, and not sure how the $5 went up earlier today, but it did. I guess they've been over the 340 metres, but in saying that, they were his first two starts since coming from Victoria. You've always got to respect the greyhounds coming down to an easier class in Tassie from Victoria, and he's looked very good in winning up to the 461, and well, clearly there's a bit of confidence there to suggest that won't be a problem whatsoever. Lizzie's Girl drifts out to 340, 850 for the 8, Cheam on the third line. Tips from Matt Robertson, 2, 7, 6, and 8, race 4 Hobart.
1: At $1.50 now for the 2, Vista Vampire. The clear favourite here for race number 4 is the 2, very well supported Vista Vampire for the Leon Brazendale Kennel. About to be boxed away. He's been good these two runs here over the shorter trip out to the longer trip today. And he's a $1.55 favourite, 3.40. Number 7, Lizzie's Girl, always runs a consistent race.

0: half. That's coming back though. Vista Vampire now raised through the favourite going with it. Vista Vampire, Lizzie's Girl. Lizzie's Girl too strong. Lizzie's Girl beat Vista Vampire, and third would be Razor Return, followed home then by Cheam from Wanaka. Wrathful Kane back at the tail with Wyan Patrick. 26 even the run. Number seven, Lizzie's Girl upsets the favourite.
1: 7-2-4, Lizzie's Girl, Big Drifter, Anthony Bullock, 4-41-50. Was odds on when markets opened this morning. Vista Vampire, there you go, a couple of multis, 160 in no third, Rosie's Return, 7-2-4. Vista Vampire just got headed early on, didn't look particularly comfortable until the inside running came, but the momentum was gone by that point. 7-2-4, 26 seconds even, Hobart Race 4. Wentworth Park Race 6. Right, we need some redemption here. A minute off start time. Bull market 155 out to 215. Didn't think you'd be getting black figures about him earlier today. He's now getting out to a backable quote for mine. I know he's a greyhound that does need a bit of luck early on. He's not a brilliant beginner. He musters speed, but he does have a motor. We saw that last week, 29.68. He's a very good dog. He's won 5 of 13, the son of Bernardo. Some fast Bernardos, aren't they? 230 about the 4. 390 Zang on the second line of betting. 550 for the 2 and Bank keeping the 6 at $6. The run to the first turn will be the key with Bull Market. If he does get the luck in running, I think he'll be too good. Daniel Gatz already had a winner earlier tonight, Zipping Silas, taking out race number 2. Looking for another one here. The one I've put in for second, last start place getter from the middle draw behind Bull Market. One start from box one was a win. So it's going to get every possible. 550 for the 2 on the third line of betting. And the one I thought could sneak a first 3 or 4, not our fault. Doesn't have much early speed, gets back, charges home. Certainly a bit of value for exotics. 4-1-2-8, V6 Wentworth Park as we head to Russell.
2: Last time out, when hitting the line well, won it by 4 legs. Bit of a nasty draw in 4 though. Runners are moving over. Blue's the favourite, but he's got very, very shaky in the betting late. He's wobbled out to $2.30 now as money comes for Zheng. 4.80 into $3.90, 5.50 Zipping Jamal, $6 Bank Keeping, double figures the rest. So Todd Barnes, Jody Lord, and David Smith all looking, in fact, Daniel Gatt and Jody Lord and Todd Barnes looking for winning doubles here. Almost set to go, race 6, the life member George Hayes, green light is on. Good backing about Zheng, number 1 for the Group 1 Pop Syndicate, managed by Tyler Schiller, trained by Andrew Crouch. And they're racing. And out fast was Bank Keeping. She ripped over and led from hovering early. Third is Zheng. One off the fence outside of Zipping Jamal. Then back behind him, Bull Market getting through. A breakaway then to Not Our Fault. Storm Shuffle and Almost Stunning. Bank Keeping led down the back. Zipping Jamal in hot pursuit. Two lengths to Bull Market running on. One off the fence. Three deep is Zheng as they turn. Bank Keeping is a length and a half in front of Zipping Jamal. Is coming out after it. And then Bull Market in front. Bank Keeping pulling out plenty. And Bank Keeping got home to beat Bull Market perhaps from Zipping Jamal. And then came Zheng in the 4 and they raced away from the others, including Not Our Fault, Hovering Storm Shuffle and Almost Stunning. And the time is 29.73.
1: Just kept on keeping, kept on kicking, did Bank Keeping. 5.30, 1.80 for Todd Barnes. 4 gets second. Never really looked likely in running, but does get up for second late, the fave, and 2 back in third. 6.42, 1.29, 29.73. And Bank Keeping, a little bit too good, taking out race 6 at Wentworth Park. Was a winner 2 starts ago, and the greyhound had beat home. Yep, it was Bull Market on that occasion. Does the same again here tonight. 6.42, Wentworth Park, race 6. Kilmore race number 7. They'll score up shortly here for this trot over the 21.80. 2.20 about the 4. That's African Gala. Shaq the Anvil, number 6, $11 into 4.60, has been the best back to beat it. Buckles for Berry, Spanish Rosado, and Brooklyn Got Courage on the next line of betting. Now, just take note, this race will run pretty close into Warrnambool race 10. So if you're looking to invest Warrnambool race number 10, take note of that. Bush Big Show, a last start winner for Damien Fleming, is favourite for the 10th at Warrnambool. After that, we head back to Angle Park with Todd Gray for the third and final heat of the SA Derby. Kilmore race 7, beginning the score up, here's Brendan.
3: So we're going to have a delay here before the running of the 7th event on the card in the pre-race. Always Sky High got a leg over a cart.

0: then the pre-race, and then ended up in a bit of a tangle and is up on its feet at the moment. It's being attended to by the vet. So until we can clear Always Sky High off the track, we're going to have a delay. So it's being attended to by the vet. I think it's about to be handed over to one of the clerks, of course, to remove.
1: Okay, with that delay prior to
0: We do have a delay here before the running of the 7th.

So please note we have a late scratching here in the seventh. Race seven, number eight, Always Sky High, taken out 8:39 Vets Advice. So Always Sky High after the pre-race incident has been declared a late scratching on Vets Advice. Clash have Always Sky High on their way back round towards the stabling area. So I do say we'll have to wait for her to clear the track before these runners are able to move up here for the seventh. It's the MC Labour Vic Bred Voucher Trot over the 2180 metres. So the runners, over at the start, just awaiting on Always Sky High to clear the track here.

So we're just awaiting Always Sky High's almost off the track, and the ambulance crew are assessing Steve Owen, driver of Always Sky High.

0: So the ambulance is on its way back around here, presumably with Steve Owen aboard. It's just making a loop around to get back behind the horses so they can move up. So we're not far off the runners moving up here for the MC Labour Vic Bred Trot. Just repeating, Always Sky High was a late scratching. 8.39 on Vet's advice. And the field about to come forward. So $2.20 here for African Gala. Shake the Anvil, $3.90. Buckles for Berry at $5.50. Spanish Rosado at $6. Brooklyn Got Courage at $8. Then 41 for Air Jordan. And Major Max. So the runners over at the start. Gates moving to position.
1: Well, with the late scratching of number two, Sir Easy, which is very important to note. 3.40, number one, Bold Thruster. And 4.80, about number three, Mapunga Whiskey. $7, number six, Lil Rex. And 34, about number eight, Terrific Dave. And 51, number four, Springvale Magic, after opening up at $13, has really drifted out for Gavin Harris. About to move up, $1.95, number seven, Can You Talk Now. And Bold Thruster, number one, at 3.40 and 4.80, about number three, Mapunga Whiskey. Field of six for the third and final heat of the SA Derby. Heat two going away of Rad Ripper, and heat one went the way of Radar O'Reilly. Moving in well. Moving up. This is the third heat.

0: The start, Mapunga Whiskey, and Bulk Thruster was poorly away. Mapunga Whiskey by 2 or 3. Trying to get up to second, Tanya Talk now, a length away then. Springvale Magic with Lil Rex. A length away, Bulk Thruster and Terrific Dave. Off the back, Mapunga Whiskey. Now tackled by Tanya Talk now, who sails up along the rail. Tanya Talk now takes over. Mapunga Whiskey still there, but Tanya Talk now attacking the line. Takes home the final heat. Beats home Mapunga Whiskey. Bulk Thruster, Lil Rex.
1: Back straight, and leading the way it is Major Max. Major Max 4 metres in front. Buckles for Berry is running second, and third is Brooklyn's Got Courage. In fourth is African Gala, followed by Spanish Rosado. About 15 metres further back to Shake the Anvil, and a similar breakaway to Air Jordan at the tail. 43.7 lead in time. They've got 1,400 metres left to go. Major Max is calling the shots. Major Max leads the single file procession by 4 metres. Buckles for Berry in second. In third is Brooklyn Got Courage. Fourth is African Gala, and then Spanish Rosado from Shake the Anvil, and Air Jordan is about to tack on at the tail of the field. 1,200 metres left to go. 31.9 was the first quarter of the last mile. With the bell about to ring, it's Major Max leading the way. Major Max in front by just on 4 metres. In second, Buckles for Berry. First move comes now from Shake the Anvil. Is making the running line up now. Three back the inside. Brooklyn Got Courage, followed by African Gala. Air Jordan gets into the running line. Spanish Rosado was relegated to the tail of the field. Heading out towards the 800 metres, Major Max is the leader. Major Max passed the 800 and is just being tapped along, leads by 4.5 metres on Buckles for Berry in second. Shake the Anvil improves around the outside of Brooklyn Got Courage, who's three back the inside. African Gala gets clear of the pegs ahead of Air Jordan, who's just struggling to hold its spot, and then Spanish Rosado. So 32.2 was the second quarter, 500 left to go. Major Max in front, wandered off the pegs. Buckles for Berry's been able to get through underneath. Buckles for Berry raced underneath of Major Max and took the lead at the 400. They're 10 metres in front of Brooklyn Got Courage. Shake the Anvil off its gear. Running on African Gala, then Spanish Rosado. 29.6 for the third quarter. Around the turn, Buckles for Berry first into the straight. Major Max trying to lift off the canvas. African Gala's closing to the inside. Further back to Brooklyn Got Courage. Buckles for Berry at the 100, all out. Trying hard, Major Max. African Gala is charging up the jet room. Roofing sprint lane. Buckles for Berry needs a line. African Gala, is it going to get there? Photo finish between African Gala and Buckles for Berry. Then Major Max, who did well over Shade of Pale and Mapunga Velvet. Round the outside, Blue Trombone, and then came Paul Fortress from Best for Last and Rapido Spirits at the rear. A lap to go, Paul Avisa the leader. Three in front of Shade of Pale. A similar margin, Paul Fortress and Mapunga Velvet as they start to bunch, then Best for Last. And still 4 lengths away then to Blue Trombone and Rapido Spirit. But Paul Avisa still maintains that 3-length lead. Paul Fortress has got through to second, past Shade of Pale under pressure. And round the outside, Mapunga Velvet. Paul Avisa still in front. Paul Fortress has got the inside run. He's going to get close, real close, too close, wins it. Paul Fortress over the top, beat Paul Avisa. Third home was Mapunga Velvet. Fourth across the line was very tight. Maybe Shade of Pale, but I'm not sure. But with Blue Trombone roaring home and Best for Last, and also their Rapido Spirit, there was only about a half a length between those four at the back. Time is 42 and 24. Paul Fortress over the top for Mark Delbridge. Knocks off the shorty. Was closing in, coming off the back, and has been able to get up on the inside of the favourite and score. Two beats one. Two beats one. Very close go for third and fourth.
2: He got all the favours. Paul Avisa was a bit of a sitting shot back over the 700. And Paul Fortress grabs her late 2-1 and 4:42.24 to race number 6 at Sandown. We mentioned Warrnambool a short time ago. It moved over to Sky Racing 2. It has just been run and won. Numbers there were 8-3 and 4. 8-3-4 on Warrnambool. But the late scratching was too urging. Urging was a late scratching in that event. You heard from On Track, Dane Barry mentioned that one of the greyhounds was out. It was the two Urging. It was a late change, and 8-3-4 the numbers there. Q2 Parklands race number 7 there, about to move forward. Gramercy Beat I've got on top here. $3.20 chance for Tony Brett. Consistent at Q1. Had excuses here last week behind Del Giddy in a heat of the Publicans Cup. I think we'll take good benefit from the run at the track. Don't mind him from a

0: middle draw. 3.20, I think, is probably one of the better value chances tonight. I can tell you there is money for the 3 Tilly Dreamer. $11 into 5.50 has been very consistent in recent starts, and 11 into 5.50 is not a bad little go. Fill My Pockets, Let Him Loose, the former Kiwis, another runner given a chance, and the 2 Venator, who we haven't seen the best of at Q2, but has run some good times at Capella Bar. 6.3, 5.2 for me. I think Gramercy Beat will be hard to beat. And $3.20 looks to be okay value for mine. Race 7 at Q2. Here's John.
1: ...of August. This is a no metro win race. Favourite 6, Gramercy Beat at $3.20 as the starting signal is given. And these runners are about to move in. Our feature race of the night, the Publicans Cup, the next one after this one. Don't forget, next Thursday night, we've got heats of the Golden Chase Ipswich Auction Series over the 5.20. That's here next Thursday night. Green light for race 7, favourite in the green, Gramercy Beat. Racing, Gramercy Beat, seventh away. Out wide, Georgia Skies came away quickly. Punching up Kenya Flavor, Venator Let Him Loose. Around them then goes Gramercy Beat. Getting back along the inside, Fill My Pockets, running into the back. And the leader was Georgia Skies by a length. Venator Let Him Loose up on the outside to fourth, Gramercy Beat, two off the leader. And then came Hara's Tank. They packed to the corner. Venator got through to lead. Coming through was Let Him Loose. Let Him Loose and Venator, the former Kiwi. Let Him Loose goes home to win over Venator. Third home, Gramercy Beat, followed by Hara's Tank, Georgia Skies. Then came Fill My Pockets, Tilly Dreamer, and Kenya Flavour in around 29-9.
0: 4-2-6, and these former Kiwis, I tell you what, they're having a good time of things at the queue already. We saw Dalgetty brilliant last week, another winner on Sunday night, and Let Him Loose tonight, $6.90 and $2. And the key factor here is they've all basically improved from their first up runs to second. So just continue to follow their momentum moving forward. Venator, Gramercy Beat just got into the back of a couple of the leaders turning for home. Don't think he would have won, but he probably should have finished closer. 4-2-6 Q2 race 7. Penrith race number 7, and they're about to score up here over the 17.20. Disturbance, second up from a break, is 160 into 150. 370 on the second line, Gunner Reason. Steely Zach is next best, $8. Fred Hastings has got the 7 on top as well. Disturbance for the 7th at Penrith.
2: What is he, flash scores around the grounds? This is race number 7. Enjoying the... NRLW, except my team's getting beat. Anyway, this is race 7, Liam, and we've got a real hot pot here. That's the horse on screen. We're going to run late here again. We're already past, and Disturbance is still completing its prelim, so we're going to run late here again. Not sure what's gone on tonight, but Disturbance completing its prelim, just coming down the straight. It's the hot favourite. Look at that, $1.45 on Mobile Rolling this morning on the radio. Blake Fitzpatrick nominated it as his best winning hope, and at $1.45 you'd like to think that would be the case. $3.90 about the 6. Gunner Reason's kept safe, and then it's $8.50 Steely Zach, who's won its last two here. Not to be underestimated, Steely Zach. So the gate's in position. That horse arrives at the start, and they should move up almost immediately.
0: Okay, just with that slight delay, Penrith race 7 will head over to Sky 2. We're not having a fantastic run of things in the last half an hour, just a few little things. Don't think it's a full moon tonight, but Penrith race 7 will head over to Sky Racing 2. You'll see them over there. Disturbance at $1.45 has just completed his warm-up now, and they'll score up shortly. But we'll concentrate.
2: The third race in a row, our race move to the blue channel. So, they're coming up. Race 7, the anti-penultimate. Getting ready. Download the Tab app today, 2-year-old pace. Now there's one out the back.

as well, and She's a Hot Shot's eventually gone off stride again and has made a gallop. Steely Zack's up on the inside there of Gunner Reason, who's trying to press around the outside. Disturbance as well back with McWeapon, and now She's a Hot Shot has dropped right out and is a long last. They run down the back straight and going quick.

0: then by Steely's axe disturbance is following it. Back her and then came McWeapon. Forget about She's a Hot Shot. She's about 100 metres away, tailed off. Disturbance around them now. Comes up to park outside Gunnery's Inn, and as they work into the straight, they get the bell lap to go. The leader here is Gunnery's Inn. Disturbance second. Bouquet Stride leaders back. And then on the outside, Steely Zack presented with another good run in transit. 30 and 3 the quarter. 61 to the half. Back on the inside is So Impressive. Three pegs. And then came further back on the outside was McWeapon. Ferocious Lover tailed off as they go into the back straight as She's a Hot Shot. They're down the back straight. They've got 500 metres left to go, and the leader still is Gunnery's Inn, but Disturbance runs it to a head. Bouquet Stride, Steely Zack's called upon, but just not picking up for the moment, and then came further back in the field to McWeapon, but Disturbance hitting top gear has gone up on the outside to strike the top. In second spot at the moment, Gunnery's Inn, Steely Zack, Ferocious Lover's off the track, trying to run home from Bouquet Stride. Disturbance comes into the straight clear, trying hard. Steely Zack finishing on hard is Ferocious Lover. Disturbance is the leader with 25 to go, and it'll get in the fave. Beats Ferocious Lover. Good run. Steely Zack, Gunnery's Inn, McWeapon. So Impressive. And then Bouquet.
1: Grapefruit Expel, and now coming through Rupee's Rocket late in front. Good night, Jasper. Rupee's Rocket coming through. Don't think it got there. Good night, Jasper. Narrowly from Rupee's Rocket, and then we had Grapefruit Expel. Next one home was Black Brush Annie, followed then by Black Brush Cadet, Dip the Donut, and Sundara back with it. 25.90 is the run. Looks with the red narrowly. Good night, Jasper. Over Rupee's Rocket, Grapefruit Expel, and Black Brush Annie. After race five on the program. Stand by for that to be confirmed, though. I think Goodnight Dash has got enough in hand to just see it out from Rupee's Rocket. 25.90. It's a quick run. 25.
2: Back in third, it'll be 1, 3, 6, and 2. 25.90 the gallop. I think it'll be that way anyway. It's still a photo, but we'll confirm as soon as it comes to hand. Wentworth Park, race 7. Minute off start time. Entertainer, who was the winner 3 starts ago in 29.76, is favourite at $2.40. $2 out to $2.40. $4 for the 3, $5.05, $6.56, and $9.54 the 1. I've got Entertainer on top. Market mover has been the 5, Flat Out Freddy. For Jason Mackay resumes. Interesting runner here, Flat Out Freddy. And there's a bit of market support. You've got to respect that from the Mackay camp. 10, now into 4.80. Money is really rolling in late. I've got Entertainer on top. Form has been solid in 2 runs since that win. Was placed behind Pound Keeping and then here last week behind Ritz's Sophie when drawn wide. Should get every possible from box number 2, the son of Shimmer Shine. $2.40, that's him on screen there, making his way down to the boxes. Blue son of Shimmer Shine. $4 on the second line of betting. Best Surprise was fourth last time out. That was from a wide draw in that Ritz's Sophie race. Just hasn't quite been at her best in recent starts. You go back only a few weeks ago, though, she was second to Ritza Tiana when leading. If she could reproduce that sort of run, she'd be right in this. Respect the move for Flat Out Freddy. As I said, from a really strong kennel, $10 into 4.80 is a good move. Hasn't been sighted since the 6th of July at Shepparton. All recent form in Victoria. A big watch here. Has been to the track a couple of times previously. We'll see what the 5 can do first up here in race 7. 2, 3, 1, 6 for me. Best backed has been the 5. Late scratching of the 7 doesn't change the market too much. 3, 2, 5, and 1 tips. Russell Veitch for the 7th at Wentworth Park.
3: Start. This is the life member William Thorne, 4th and 5th grade. Really exciting race coming up. Race number 8, the running of the life member Barry Collis, free for all. We see Winsome Jet emerge from box number 4, but it's a really good lineup. Just a field of 6, but it's almost like a group race on paper as Greyhounds prepare to get set here for the quaddy third leg tonight. So runners are getting set. Purell, the inside runner. Best Surprise in 3. Flat Out Freddy, the well-supported runner in 5, the yellow. And the second line, Entertainer, the favourite, out to 250 now. Tarawai Banjo, the goldmine winner, Swift Wind in 6. And Zipping Serrano, the outsider on the outside of the 7 runners. Green light is on. Provocateurs on its way. The life member, William Thorne, and they're ready. And the racing. Out well, Best Surprise showed pace to lead from Flat Out Freddy to second. And Entertainer's third, followed by

0: by Puro, Whitey, Swift Wind, Tearaway, Benjo, and Zipping Serrano. Down the back and Best Surprise out by a couple. She's strong. She led from Puro, kicking up on the inside. Entertainers third outside of Tearaway, Benjo, Flat Out Freddy, then Swift Wind and Zipping Serrano. Best Surprise kicking on the home corner. She's got some company. She's kicking. Puro getting up on the inside. Puro going home better. Puro beat Best Surprise. Rattling home Tearaway, Benjo into third spot, and then Entertainer, followed by Flat Out Freddy, behind them Swift Wind and Zipping Serrano, and it's Puro for Sean Evans and Kayla Jane.
1: Puro, big odds right across the totes, $19.22.60, and was around $8.50 fixed price. So you've got big value there if they stay that way, go interim Puro. $19.22.60 for Sean Evans. Best Surprise, $190. Tearaway, Benjo the same, and neck by neck, the two Entertainer was in a strife once, couldn't lead Best Surprise, 1, 3, 4, and 2, and the money goes astray with Flat Out Freddy. But Puro, who was very consistent from box one, 5 starts leading into that run, a win in 4 placings, and defies a bit of a drift across the totes, at least to win. Warrnambool race 11, nearly on start time here over the 390. Tricky race. Market suggests the same. 340 for the 5, 390 the 6, $4 the 4, $5 the 2, and 650 the 8. For a small field, it is very open. 5 the on topper for Dane for race 11 at the Bull.
2: To make it 3 in a row tonight, into 330, 4 Paul Norbert into 420, 2 Nangar Macy at 5, 6 Aston Finis at 5, 8 Bush Profit at 6, and 1 Phoenix Red 650.

0: $3.30 is favourite. Victor Spencer, $3.90 for the four. She's a jumbo. $4 for the three. The eight and five given chances as well. Just before we head to Todd, we've had three heats of the Derby. The two fastest thirds to qualify through, Cruise Commander and also Bold Thruster. That means Punga Envy just misses out for now as the first reserve. Todd, as I do head to you, three heats of the Derby run and one. What was probably the most impressive run for yours?
1: Oh, I really liked Liam. I really liked the run of Radar O'Reilly. Worked around the field real well, hit the line real well. But the one I'm watching out for is inclination. It cannot bungle to start as bad as it did tonight. Now it's seeing the track and the race condition, it's been out of those boxes. I think it's the dog which is going to improve out of sight. So inclination and Radar O'Reilly have been the two which have improved for me. What needs to improve is my tipping though, Legend. I haven't found one yet tonight outside of race one. So let's see if we can find one here for race number seven. Good little open race this for a grade five. This is a very strong race, mate. I like number eight here, Jazzy Hope, on an each-way basis for Richard Pearce. Since coming to South Australia, it's been a very handy type. What I like about it the most is that it has amazing field sense. Box draws don't matter for this dog. It goes inside, outside dogs, whatever it has to do in a field. And I think it's going to get a very good cart into the race from the seven here, which is its main danger, Victor Spencer. In a rich vein of form, he's not exactly a lid pinger, but he musters really well. If he can get left alone for 20 or 30 metres, he's going to make it go to the inside, and I think Jazzy Hope will kind of follow it across. The key to this race is number three, Dakota Ryland. I don't think it can win, but at one last start going 5.28 to the post. If it does that again, it's going to be in the mix for the front, and it runs wide. And I think it might end up getting in the way of numbers four and five, which are good dogs, but all the speed's in the guts. For me, though, my numbers are eight, seven, and four. I like the eight each way. We'd like to be in the first four going down the back straight. Now we head over to Lockie Stace. All the best, Legend.
2: Start here for race number seven. Over to 5.30, we're about to get stuck into the heats of the SA Oaks, which will be races 8, 9 and 10 on the card. We have 3.20 here about number 7, Victor Spencer, racing in some very good form for Sue Shadow. We have 3.90 about the 4, she's a jumbo. 4.60 number 3, Dakota Ryland, a reserve number 10. Aritza Watton goes into box 2 with the scratching of number 2, Booters Town. Moving in well. 3.10, number 7, Victor Spencer, light on. We are set to jump. Race 7, racing. Victor Spencer was about third away. Winning the start, Ginny's Run moving over with She's a Jumbo, who's trying to get down to the rail. Hunting up is Ritza Watton, but She's a Jumbo will slide away by two. Over Ritza Watton, two away then. Dakota Ryland, Big Diesel, Ginny's Run. Victor Spencer well back for now, with Jazzy Hope and tailed off uphill Shiloh. She's a Jumbo off and running by three. Over Ritza Watton, Big Diesel, She's a Jumbo as easy as you like. Beats home. Ritza Watton, Big Diesel, Victor Spencer was never in it with Jazzy Hope, Ginny's Run, Dakota Ryland, uphill Shiloh. Time around 30 and 30.
0: Impressive win. She's a jumbo straight to the front and has run them into the ground. Tim Richards, 4.51.60. Ritza Watton, Big Diesel, 4.10 and 5. Good gallop, 30 and 37. She's a jumbo. That's the very best of her tonight. 4.10, 5, 7, Angle Park, race 7. Kilmore race 8 is a trot and are up to 49.16.90. Fleggett Rainbow 4.60 to 3.50 is favourite. The 2. 7 on the second line, Jessica's Story 3.90. $5 for the 4 and the 6. The 4's been adrift. 6 has always been around that sort of mark. 6.50 for the 1 and 8.50 for the 3. Market order, Kilmore race 8. And what does look a tricky sort of a race, Fleggett Rainbow, the James Herbertson factor, is the favourite. Just me and you, the tip, Brendan Delaney, 4.7, 2 and 6 for the 8th.
3: Is the bottom turn and heads out of the straight. The second last leg of the quaddy. 8.7 and 3 to be there. Just about ready. Stand by for a start. Gate into the MC Labor back straight. The green light is up. They're off and racing. Jessica Story left with a full head of steam from out deep on the track is looking to come across, trying to get through underneath Fleggett Rainbow, but in the run to the first turn, Jessica Story came across to lead Fleggett Rainbow. Kalani Prince held onto the pegs in third and improving three deep was Aldebaran Marcus. Making a mistake, All What Fun Jingles, passed by Love Me Again, then Just Me and You, and Pie Valley running their way up towards the 1200, 5.0 0.4 was the lead in time, and now Fling It Rainbow moved to the top. So Fling It Rainbow took the lead off Jessica Story. Aldebaran Marcus gets closer, leading the running line. Three back on the pegs is Kalani Prince, 5 metres Love Me Again. Next, Just Me and You against the inside, All What Fun Jingles. Didn't pay too much of a penalty for that misdemeanour, and is cruising through to be four back on the pegs. And Pine Valley's going to follow up against the marker line. 29.2 was the first quarter. They leave the bell behind, and Fling It Rainbow takes them out of the straight. Fling It Rainbow led Aldebaran Marcus, who faces the breeze, in second. Jessica Story, who worked the gate, has good cover, in third. Fourth in the race is Love Me Again at the 800 metres ahead of Kalani Prince. Then Just Me and You, followed by All What Fun Jingles, and last is Pie Valley. Back to where they started from. 33.2 was the second quarter. Along the MC Labour back straight, nearing the 600 metres, and the leader is Fling It Rainbow by a metre and a half. In second, Aldebaran Marcus. Third on the pegs, Jessica Story. Will wait upon it out on the jet roofing sprint lane. Moving around the field deep was Just Me and You. In between horses, Love Me Again, followed by Kalani Prince, and All What Fun Jingles. And Pie Valley makes a mistake at the tail of the field. 30.4 the third quarter. They jam coming to the turn. The inside, Fling It Rainbow with Aldebaran Marcus. Just Me and You coming on three out. Love Me Again needing somewhere to go. The sprint lane about to open for Jessica Story. Then All What Fun Jingles. 150 to go. Aldebaran Marcus hit the lead, but not for long. Just Me and You looms. Getting through now is Love Me Again. Love Me Again sprinting quickly after Just Me and You out deep. All What Fun Jingles. Love Me Again. Just Me and You. Love Me Again. Love Me Again beat Just Me and You. Kalani Prince might have got through to run third ahead of either Aldebaran Marcus or All What Fun Jingles, and then Jessica's Story. Further back to Fling It Rainbow, who never quite finished it off. And at the tail of the field after galloping at the 450 Pie Valley, 31-2-5. Final quarter, they rate 2, 3.2.
0: Love Me Again has come from near last, 592.40. Tristan Larson, Just Me and You second and third. Six trying to grip on in front of the eight, and it will be in that order, 3, 4, 6, and 8 to race number 8 at Kilmore. Sandown race 7 over the 595, 30 seconds off a start, and 270 favourite, the 4 Avengement. But health

0: The respect for the three power squeeze resumes. Hasn't been sighted since the Winter Carnival at the Q when finishing fifth in the Group 1 Queensland Cup behind Miss Envy. He's got a big motor, has power squeeze. Would be no surprise at all to see him blow this field away first up. He's second line at 310. 420 about Lummy and Anonymim from the inside and You Let It Bail. Avengement has been good in recent starts, both at the Meadows and here. Led just no match for Aiden's Warrior last week, but the time was very good. Dan Hibbert goes 3-4-1-2. He thinks power squeeze can resume a winner. Here's Dan for the seventh at Sandown.
1: Can't really do much more than run against those two because they're both in ripping form. He's won 12 of 49, one of five over this trip. He's the favourite. Power squeeze at 340 for Jason Thompson. Down from Queensland, has been clashing with Miss Envy at its last couple of runs. Four wins from 18 overall. This is race seven. They're set. And away. Power squeeze was slow to go and Yolanda Bale.

0: Lamianonimim's got the rail, trying to push through poor Quimby. Right there, Yelena Bale. Power squeeze starts to go through the gears, gives a lead of four. And then came Paul Moore to Opalite and Ballistics. Braxford Avengement got clear. Four lengths in front. Power squeeze trying to squeeze through under Lamianonimim. And then came Yelena Bale, but it's all Avengement. And Avengement's too good. Good win. Beat Power squeeze, Yelena Bale. And they race clear on the rest. Lamianonimim might have just held fourth ahead of Paul Quimby, but that's really close on the line. Paul Quimby's right there. Opalite was next. Paul Maud and Ballistics Brax. Time is 34 and 25.
1: 4-3-2 Avengement with the early speed factor wins. Jeff Britton's having a good night. 2:21.10 Power squeeze. He just got held up for long enough inside of Lamianonimim. Might have been interesting had he got through sooner. Yelena Bale back in third. 4-3-2-1, 34-25, Sandown, race 7. Feature is coming up from Q2 Parklands. Race 8 is the Publicans Cup final. We saw this super New Zealand chaser, Del Getty, outstanding, winning a heat last week. He was heavily supported as well. 29.38. That is right up there. He's got box number 7 to contend with tonight. He's a $3.10 chance. He's won 3 of 6 from the wide draw. 3:20 Bakri Butch, who was second to Del Getty in the heats. Tuckaroo Road won a heat and again has box 2. And Roy Olson bailed $9. So I thought the play here, I'm going with the early speed factor of Tuckaroo Road. He's also getting stronger with racing as well. Just a little concern with Del Getty, box 7. He's got the ability, he's got the motor, we know that. But if Tuckaroo Road can find the front from box 2, might just take some catching. Back Creek Butch will need to get on his bike early to get across them from box 4 as well. Royalson Bale, I think, is value from box 1. If you're looking to play place or maybe want to win to a place type scenario, it's drawn to get the perfect trail. Tuckaroo Road will want to get up the track a little bit from box number 2. 2714 for me. The feature from Q2, the Publicans Cup. Here's John Brash.
2: Del Getty easing out to 3:10 late. Back Creek Butch, 3:20. Tuckaroo Road at 3:40. Ryerson Bale at 9. Great Terms at 10. She's Saintly at 19, Another Idea 21, and Beam at 51. So Del Getty on the drift. Tuckaroo Road now firms up to favourite, $3. Tuckaroo Road, normally a reliable beginner. Back Creek Butch can begin. Where will Del Getty end up from box number 7? The fastest heat winner from last week, 29.38, but that was from box 2. Tuckaroo Road won in 29.74, She Saintly 30 and 15. Starting signal given, they go forward for the Publicans Cup. Green light is on. The 2026 Publicans Cup final. They're ready, set, racing. Fast away, Ryerson Bale, Tuckaroo Road. Del Getty's back second last early. Another Idea comes across as Tuckaroo Road leads. Tuckaroo Road a length in front into the back, going to the inside. Another Idea. Third, Ryerson Bale, a break to She Saintly, followed by Great Terms, well back, Beam, Del Getty, and last of all, Back Creek Butch. Tuckaroo Road extends off the back, four clear, over Another Idea, running on Ryerson Bale. Tuckaroo Road in front, Ryerson Bale to the inside. Ryerson Bale comes through, takes the lead. Ryerson Bale's Publicans Cup beat Tuckaroo Road. Back Creek Butch, Another Idea, Del Getty. Then came Great Terms, She Saintly, and Beam in around 29.08.
1: 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Ryerson Bale $9.220. Greg Deering, Tuckaroo Road 190. Great Terms 236 back and forth. 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

0: She was very good winning that race as well from the wide draw. Back to Wentworth Park now. She's got good form lines here, but she's been easy. $4.60 and then $7 for the two and $8.50 for the eight. Look, I'm a Winsome Jet fan, no doubt about that. I'm just, for mine, the price discrepancy between the four and five is too much. Winsome Jet, I don't think this is his favourite track. I think he goes much better on at least one other track. He loves the Q, but he's just been backed as if unbeatable here. And look, he might win, but I think the price discrepancy between four and five is too much. Fearless Bandit, as I said, has gone 29-4 here himself, and his recent form is very good at Goulburn. He gets room to the outside. I just think he'll run a really good race here. I think it'll be a lot closer than the market would suggest. And look, if you want to play value, Fearless Bandit's $2 to run top two against $1.70 about the four to win. So you can have a little bit each way here on Fearless Bandit. I think they should run the top two and then the one and two for third and fourth. But for mine, it's a good race coming up. The market, though, suggests it's all one-way traffic. Winsome Jet is $2.30 to $1.75. Here's Russell with the eighth at Wentworth Park.
1: So runners are moving over. Winsome Jet heavily tried into 8 to 11 the yard or 170 now. Fearless Bandit, he's been racing well. There's only one female in the race, and that's Zipping Mooney drawn the inside. A $14 chance. But Winsome Jet, runner-up to Wrongly Accused, looking for his first win here in quite a while at Wheatley Park, as Greyhounds are moving forward. The life member, Barry Collis, an exceptional race. Field of six to run, and the green light is on. We await them to charge from the boxes. The lure's up to the boxes now. They're ready. And they're racing. Ascend Fern came out very sharply and will lead them early from Winsome Jet and Fearless Bandit. Wide is Grand Keepington, came Zipping Mooney and Corborn Aussie. Down the back and Winsome Jet's going after Ascend Fern. He's out by four. Two to Fearless Bandit, third followed by Grand Keeping.

0: Fearless Bandit, Winsome Jet hit the front, Welcome Back Boy. He beat Fearless Bandit and Grant Keeping's Charge Time, followed by a Sinfern Weakening, then Zipping Mooney and Corborn Aussie, and they've gone 29-7.
1: Too good Winsome Jet, Min Finn, 171-20, even allowing for him running into the back of the leader, turning for home. He was just coming home too quickly. Fearless Bandit, good run second. No third Grand Keeping, 458, 729-73. Capable of going a fair bit quicker than that, but that's a confidence-boosting win back at Wentworth Park with some bigger fish to fry down the track for Winsome Jet. Penrith race number 8 over the 17-20, and favourite here, American Box, 370 to 350. 420 for the 10, Grey Cadillac, the old boy. Gee, he was a good run last week. Let's see what he can do here tonight. Fred Hastings keen on the boxer, American Boxer for race 8 at Penrith.
2: Getting ready. He's everyone's favourite grey horse, Grey Cadillac. Goes around here every week and ran a bottler last week. The second pick in betting tonight. They're setting the penultimate off now. And away well was Caribbean Runner. Rocket on, mad as always. Up there handy with King Corey, and pushing through is There's Wally. They were followed further back then by American Boxer around mid-pack over the Best of You. Back in behind those runners then as Ripstone Snorter, Grey Cadillac with its stablemate looking good, Margie on the outside back with it at the tail. 7.5 the lead time, and they head down the back straight where the pilot here is the Ruffy, one of the boulders. Rocket on. It led the way from Mad as Always, who's having a crack for the lead now. Then came There's Wally. Next on the inside was King Corey, and they were being followed next on the outside by Caribbean Runner as Mad as Always takes over, and it's had good specking as well. Further back in the field then is Ripstone Snorter, American Boxer. There goes Grey Cadillac, starts to loop around the outside, trying to press forward now. They were followed, grabbing its back, looking good, Margie, and back towards the tail end of the field is the Best of You. Down the straight they get the bell, 29-5 first quarter, and the next split in, I can't tell you because I didn't go onto the board, as they work out of the straight where the pilot here, yep, now it did, 30.5, so a 60 half. Leader is Mad as Always in second spot on the outside, just getting a little bit closer now to it is There's Wally. They were followed by Grey Cadillac, who's under heavy pressure. Back on the inside, Rocket on, and then came Caribbean Runner on the back there of Grey Cadillac, trying to improve as the stablemate, looking good, Margie. The Best of Use a minute back, and they really jam up coming off the back. American Boxer, the favourite, is in a lot of traffic and sees a lot of rump as they near the turn. 29-3 the quarter. Mad as Always fends them off for the moment. Rocket on the Ruffy is trying to work into the clear, and they were being followed further back in the field then as they flatten in by King Corey. It's Mad as Always the leader. King Corey's raising an effort on the inside, zooming home on the inner, and goes home to win it, King Corey. King Corey first, second home Mad as Always, Rocket on, and I think Ripstone Snorter has just got up to run the fourth over the Best of You, Grey Cadillac. They were followed further back then by Caribbean Runner. Well back was looking good, Margie. Dropping out of it there was There's Wally. It was one of the tail end brigade, and that is just about it, bar American Boxer. It's finished about mid-pack.
1: King Corey, Will Rickson, $18.87. Mad as Always, $4. Rocket on, $12.70. Wouldn't mind shares in that trifecta. 3-4-1, Penrith race number 8, and a few with a story to tell there. They really did bunch up turning for home. Waterball race 12, and this is for the veterans over the 390 and Idyllic James, who's been placed in his last three, $2.15 from box number 3, 370 for Cruising Jamie from the red. 2 I'm Honey at 6 alongside of the 7, Mr. Kia Aura, and Mischief Mate, $8.50. 3-2-4-1 the tips, Dane Barry, for the 12th at Waterball.
3: Race 12 coming up. The penultimate on the card, fifth grade over a veterans rather, sorry, veterans race over the 390, box 5 vacant, a field of 7. And our audience through Sky Racing 1 rejoined the coverage tonight, reminding our viewers through Sky 1 that there is still one to come after this. Race 13 will follow under Warnable Extra 1. It goes at 9.47. So this race 12 is just the second last on the card. Idyllic James is the favourite, a son of Fernando Bale, for Clint Capuano, who looks for a double here. It's at 74 starts for 22 wins and 24.

0: Five miners, it's won over 60,000. 215, got into 195 earlier, back to 215 late. One cruising, Jamie's out to 380. Two I'm Honey, $6. Seven, Mr. Kiga Aura, 850 into six. Four Mischief made it eight. Double figures the rest. They're just about set. Race 12, the second last, favourite in three. And they're all in at the 390. The green light is on. And we're set for the 12th at Warrnambool. This is the second last on the card. They're racing. Very good pace out in the centre from St. Rain at the start. It's quickly contested by Mischief Mate, who took the front. Mr. Kia Aura gets the card across to second. I'm Honey went to third ahead of Cruising Jamie. Idyllic James well back to fave with St. Rain seats two last on the corner. Mischief Mate, the one to beat, still three clear. Mr. Kia Aura is trying to get into its work, but Mischief Mate in front, and Mischief Mate, the local, gets home. A length to Mr. Kia Aura, third of photo, St. Rain or I'm Honey. Then came Cruising Jamie. The last couple were Idyllic James, who never got warm, the fave. Last seats, 2:22.17 was the run to Mischief Mate for Danielle Keane.
1: So 4-7 and a photo, your numbers there at Warrnambool. Runners on the way to the boxes here for race number 8. And we see one of the shortest price favourites of the night here in Spring Victoria for Jason Thompson. He hasn't had the best of luck, Jace, so far tonight. All his dogs have missed the kick a little bit. But this dog should be getting it done, but it's had a good things quote. It's been well backed, opened up at $2.30, was $1.50 last I checked now. So the only thing I'll take about $1.50 about usually is a litre of petrol. If you got the black figures, you've done well. Just a bit too short now for mine. The good little roughie in this, and I think can run a very brave race at odds, is number 2, Raven's Call. Has middle distance form. This race could be suited for a run on. I just think it holds the inside, and there's going to be some tired legs late here, and I think we can capitalise on that. We only get 2 dividends here. Ideally, we'd like 3, but ideally, I'd like a full head of hair and a six-pack. You got to work with what you got, guys. So number 2, Raven's Call, is my little roughie here. And number 7, All I See. Main danger to the favourite, but I am worried about the draw for it. The 6 jumps well and stays out, and the 8 jumps well and cuts in. Could get sandwiched at the start. So look, the 1 is my on top selection. It's the clear one to beat, but you can do sillier things and have a small each way on number 2. So my numbers 1, 2, and 7. Time to throw to the man himself, Lockie Stace.
2: Have a start here for race 8, heat 1 of the SA Oaks, $1.33. Number 1, Spring Victoria, has been smashed in for Jason Thompson. He's had no luck tonight so far. He has a couple runners in the SA Derby now. The box draw for the SA Derby was done in between races. I'm not sure if Todd ran through that, but if he hasn't, I'll run through it now. Box 1, Mapunga Spirit. 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And Box 8,

Spring Victoria. All I See, number 7, A Main Danger for David Gill. Heat 1 of the SA Oaks. We're just about right. $1.30, number 1, Spring Victoria. Let's see how she jumps. Light on. We are set for a start. Race 8. Right to go, racing. Spring Victoria began okay. Superior speed. All I See will burn to the lead and get away by two or three over Popular Eyes. Two away then, Zinfandel Comet, along with Spring Victoria in traffic. 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Off the back, All I See, away by five. Here comes Spring Victoria now. It's picking up and peeling. It's still All I See from Spring Victoria lunging. All I See all the way. Beaks Home, Spring Victoria, Ovation Key, Dashing Daylight, Zinfandel Comet with Raven's Call and Popular Rise. 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

0: heats to come. Races 9 and 10 will be back to Todd Gray before the running of race 9 in around 19 minutes. Sandown race number 8 and favourite here just is the 2 Lindenau Buster. It's $2.90, $3 about the 6 on the second line, Hot Nanu. That's Dan Hibbert's tip. And very close between 2 and 6 as far as favouritism is concerned. Others give it a chance. The 1 Capricorn 1 at $5.50. 3 Corbin Yaxley $7.50 in the 4, which is Giacomo $8.50. Hot Nanu was $3.30 on opening. Lindenau Buster $2.60. So the 2's been easy and the 6 has firmed in slightly. It was a big run here last week. Hot Nanu in that Kenya Mayhem race only beaten 2 lengths there. And that looks to be pretty good form for this race. Dan Hibbert goes 6, 3, 4, and 2 for race 8 at Sandown.
1: Favourite is the 2, Lindenau Buster. He's won his last 2 at Warragul and Sale back here at Sandown. He's had 8 goes for 2 wins and 4 placings. His best gallop, 29 and 44. And he is the 270 favourite. 3.10 Hot Nano's been placed in his last 2 in free-for-all class on both Metro tracks behind Paul Vortex. And last start here behind Kenya Mayhem. He's won 12 races. Here he's had 3 wins from 12. And $5 the red Capricorn one, who's won 2 of its last 3. Was 6th here to Flaming Smooth in a free-for-all 2 starts ago. And a winner 3 starts back in a mixed 4-5. So it's an interesting race. Pretty

0: by a couple, but Corbin Yaxley starting to close and running on now. Caprica away, then Webleck Memphis, but Lindenau Buster's got a margin here, right up against the paint. It's home. Lindenau Buster, three lengths. Corbin Yaxley, Capricorn one, and Hot Nanu. Then came Webleck Memphis, Paul Vortex, and Giacomo. They couldn't get near it, and that's why 29 and 36 the run.
1: 2-3-1-6 Lindenau Buster, nice win. 3-22-20 John Musselwhite, Corbin Yaxley, Capricorn 1, no third. Divi Hot Nanu winds up in fourth, and 23-36 really good run. Lindenau Buster straight to the front, sharp first split, nice and strong through the line as well. Q2 Parklands race number 9, Zipping Urban's been in good form of late. At Grafton winning their regional series recently, 25-10 in the final after winning a heat in 25-18. Just missed the kick at Q1 on Saturday night. Wasn't disgraced, finishing third. Back to Q2 now, 29-43 PB here. Room inside, $1.65, hard to beat. Did go up 150, gets out to 165. Shamrock Hayes has got early speed in box 7. Apache Tiger, we know, is very strong. Bumped into Zipping Ruger in that track record-breaking heat of the Mid-North Cup at Taree last time out. Zipping Ruger smashed that track record by about half a second. So Apache Tiger, far from disgrace there. The small field gives the 8 some kind of a hope because he's very strong. I just don't think he can afford to give Zipping Urban the sort of start he's likely to, though, because Zipping Urban can run time in front. 4.78.2 for me. Zipping Urban getting out to 170. Apache Tiger's 390 and 420. Now 460 for Shamrock Hayes. They are the three big players for race 9 at Q2. Here's John Brash.
2: On the program. Won't be long before they're called into line for race number 9 on the card. 9th of 11 here at the Q tonight. We're back here on Q1 Lakeside tomorrow afternoon in the Twilight Zone. And, of course, all eyes will be on Townsville tomorrow night for the Townsville Cup final. Another feature race is on the program. Good luck to the club up there. Favourite here for race 9, Zipping Urban, lining up for start 50 tonight. $1.60. Apache

0: Zipping Urban off and gone off the back. Leads by 7 lengths to Sweetest Smile, Apache Tiger, Mustang Haze, Shamrock Haze, last to the Quintet in around 29 and 6.
1: Good win, Zipping Urban. Jetta Cutlick, 161.20. Big odds, Sweetest Smile lobs for second. Much better run tonight. No third, Apache Tiger, 4, 5 and 8. 29.6, Zipping Urban got to the front. And that was just too good at the short price quote tonight. Kilmore's ninth, and this is Kilmore's last over the 1690 for the Trotters, and Massive Central 190 getting out to 230 because there's money for 8 Little Teddy, 850 into 390. Decent go for the 8. Moonshine Louis 5 to 7, $8 about the 1 and the 3. But the best backed, and really the only one they've come for here, the 8, it is 850 into 390. Brendan Delaney's got 6 on top to beat 1, 8 and 5. The last out of Kilmore.
2: Coming up, final event on the program. Early part of the meeting dominated by Emma Stewart through the Vicbred heats. For the four-year-olds, both the boys and the girls, Mark Pitt with a treble. Emma Stewart with the first 5. And they're getting close to a start here for the last. Trotters are in position. They're just about set to go. Ready for a start. Gate goes into the MC Labor back straight. The green light is up. They're off and racing. Bet Hotshot off the inside away, okay. Pattern Will with the customary speed going forward. Massive Central getting the toe over and coming across from a wider draw was Moonshine Louis. So in the run down to the first turn, Pattern Will is trying to get across Bet Hotshot, who's not relenting. Pretty good piece of driving early from Moonshine Louis, and then it galloped. Has been passed by Massive Central. In the running line is Lavenger's Boy around the outside of Little Teddy. They were followed by Macho Maori, and back to the tail will catch. Coming past the 1,200 metres now, and the leader is Bet Hotshot. The lead time 5.4, 28.9. Slick enough going for the first quarter for this grade. And the leader is Bet Hotshot. Pegs in second is Massive Central. Lavenger's Boy rolling forward 3 deep around the outside of Pattern Will. Little Teddy is snookered 3 back the inside ahead of Macho Maori. Second last against the Pegs is Moonshine Louis and Wilcannia at the tail of the field. Racing out towards the 800 metre mark. Bet Hotshot did some work to hold the lead, but takes him to the half mile with a lead of 3 metres. In second, Lavenger's Boy, Massive Central, the favourite. Third on the Pegs, will await upon it out on the Jet Roofing sprint lane, 32.7 second quarter. Fourth in the 1-1 after a lap is Pat and Will, and next over on the inside, Little Teddy, 4 metres in advance of Macho Maori, then Moonshine Louis, and 6 metres away at the tail, Wilcannia. Just short of 500 left to go. They start the turn off the back straight, and Bet Hotshot leads away. Lavenger's Boy under urging is trying hard to creep closer. Travelling okay, Massive Central on the Pegs. Pattern Will's coming out 3 deep. Then Little Teddy. Third quarter was 30.8. Around the turn, the leader Bet Hotshot about to swing for home with a 4 metre lead. Lavenger's Boy dropped off. Massive Central into the clear. The run appears now for Little Teddy back on the Jet Roofing sprint lane. They're clear of down the outside Moonshine Louis. Bet Hotshot gathered in by Massive Central. Little Teddy with the last shot up the Pegs. It's Massive Central inside the 100 holding Little Teddy. Massive Central beat a game Little Teddy, and then Bet Hotshot ahead of Moonshine Louis. Wilcannia next in, then Macho Maori, followed by Pat and Will, and last in Lavenger's Boy. Final quarter was 31.9. They rate 23.5.
1: Massive Central wins the last at Kilmore. Another winner for Tristan Larson tonight, 210-140. Little Teddy and Bet Hotshot, 6, 8 and 1. Massive Central holds off the well-supported Little Teddy to win 6, 8, 1. Big thanks to Brendan Delaney and the team out of Kilmore this evening. Hobart Race 7, Arcadian Sassy, 250 out to 280 from box 3. Heartbreak Kid is at 340 and 370. Fabio Phoenix number 2, 480 for the 8, Duana Lipinski. It's $6 into 480, the 8, a little nibble there. 1, 3, 2 and 8, the tips from Matt Robertson. He's got the 1, Heartbreak Kid, on top, expecting an improved performance tonight. Here's Race 7 at Hobart.

0: Within a photo, 3 and 2, not much separating those two, but Zipping Emily wins at a price, 12.92.10. Eileen Thomas, 7 in a photo, will confirm second and third in a moment, 26.48 to the 7th at Hobart. We'll move to Wentworth Park now for race number 9, and the Speedy Clarice keeping $1.70. Russell Veitch keen on her as well. She is $2.20 into $1.70 and has met with good support to take out race number 9. Certainly deserving of a win. Gee, she's been consistent of late, just hasn't been able to hold them off since back in late July. She's got 5 straight placings to her name, and she is $2.20 into $1.70. So much early speed. She's just got a stack of early pace. If she could just find a little bit in that last 50 metres or so, I think she's got a nice win in her. Clarice keeping down the track. She's already run some really good races in good company. In smart times, the first 2 splits is where she really motors, and that last 50 or so is just where she needs to get a little bit better. Hopefully in time she will. She's 170 and the one to beat here in race 9, Wentworth Park. If you're looking for chances outside of the favourite, pay keeping from the inside has been consistent. Todd Barnes has already had a good night tonight. Whittaker in box number 2. Forgive the last couple of runs, hasn't had a great deal of luck, can certainly improve. And the 6, which is Mick Boots, nothing wrong with a win here on Saturday night, defeating Jock from Ibrox, straight to the front of the middle draw. And the odds on Pop couldn't get near him. He might be able to follow the 5 across and could be the value. 5, 6, 1, 2 for me. Russell Veitch goes 5, 1, 7, and 2 for the 9th.
1: Moving over. Favourite Clarice keeping. She's the 2nd reserve for the Mid-North Coast Cup at Taree coming up on Saturday night. Race worth $30,000. And the top 3 also get tickets to the semi-finals of the Million Dollar Chase here en route to the last hurrah at Wentworth Park. So she's 170, Clarice keeping. 2nd favourite is at 550, pay keeping. Littermates have already won 2 races here tonight. So Todd Barnes seeks a winning treble. Rose McKay's plays Creative Key in for Andrew Rowe. Now Andrew places Winter Key in, and they're all in. Set to go race number 9, the life member William Schwenke over the 520. They're set. Racing out well was pay keeping on the inside, and Creative Key's got plenty of pace to lead them from Mick Boots into 2nd placing. 3rd is Winter Key on the fence, and Winsome Shark gets the 1-1. Up and on the inside, but then pay keeping. Clarice keeping's back 2nd last, and Done Dealing's last. Down the back, and Mick Boots out in front, Bonnick that a half. Winter Key on its hammer. 2 to Winsome Shark, really getting mobile late, and then pay keeping on the home corner. Mick Boots just wobbled off. Winter Key got through it on the inside, dashed to the front, and Winter Key got home to beat. Photo, pay keeping, rattling at Mick Boots, and 4th was Winsome Shark. Then

0: Ready D's to the outsides, coming hard. St. Finney's got a kick though, and St. Finney won the last. Length and a quarter to Freddie Deeds. Third, St. Tay. Fourth was St. Mick. Then Penny Pinto, St. Jade, and towards the end, Ollie Deeds. In the end, the favourite was last. 22-60 was the run.
1: Well, we just saw the numbers there, 1, 6, and 4 at Warrnambool. Now, before we move on to race 9 here at Angle Park, I want to talk a little bit about race 8 because we just saw in the last race there is no such thing as the good thing with the well-backed $1.30 favourite going down. All I see is going to be a major contender in the Oaks no matter where the draw is. Being three heats, first and second get through with the two fastest thirds. So Ovation Key, the local hope's going to have to wait and see where the other heats go. All I see, I was a bit worried about getting checked by the 8 early and it went 5.18 to the post. That is flying here at Angle Park. If you break 5.20 to the post, you are low humming. And so the draw, no matter where it goes, it's going to be a major, major contender. Obviously, the favourite there, Spring Victoria. Jason Thompson's had a horror of a night with his dogs when it comes to the box rise. All of them should be a little bit better, but they're going to be main contenders no matter where they draw in the Oaks final. Now, moving on to race number 9, and the way I've been tipping, I'm a little bit worried to say this, but this is my best bet of the night here, number 4, Mapunga Willow. Pure and simple, I think it goes straight to the front. If worse, maybe it lobs second to the one dog and burns it off going through to catching pen and then sets up 2 or 3 lengths, and that should be enough to be game over. There's not a lot of speed in this race. We should just lob straight onto the lure and just play catch me if you can, and I don't think they can. The main danger is the 8, Shrewd. Been going fantastic since coming over here to South Australia. Jack Williams has done really well with this dog, and he's got a lot of field sense, but the draw is a worry. He's going to be racing for luck to the first turn. He's not exactly a dog blessed with speed. His muster's okay, but it's his last section, which is the best, but I think he gets too far behind the 4 dog. Outside of that, it's the 2 is the next best. I think it just keeps the inside and just keeps one batting away and grinds away. So there are my numbers here, 4, 8, and 2 for race number 9 at Angle Park, with the 4 being my best bet of the night. To see if we can get the chocolates, let's head to Lockie Stace.
2: After start, race number 9 about to move up, heat 2 of the SA Oaks. And we have 220, number 4, Mapunga Willow. $4, number 8, Shrewd. And 420, number 1, Zinfandel Holy. Perfect Pitcher, number 2, $6. And 15, about for 6, Messina a Miss with 31, about number 3. Molly McKellen, 81, number 7, Lavender Lane. That's your market for race number 9, heat 2 of the SA Oaks. Runners up.

mark. That second quarter, 30 and 6, 60 and 7 the half. Armory's 3 metres in front of Designer Label, Need for Speed, and then came Watch African Dance. Back on the inside next of all, then came Janelle May, and the rest are being headed by Stay Strong and Tora, and Wicked Whiskey still a fair way off them, spots them a big start, 29-5 the quarter. Armory led, Callaghan searching for a treble. Designer Label's in hot pursuit. Watch African Dance is up on the outside of Need for Speed, and then came Stay Strong and Janelle May as they straighten for the run to the judge. Armory and Designer Label, they're clear of Watch African Dance, who's running a pretty good race, but the leader narrowly is Armory. Armory's in front in the shadows of the post, and Armory wins it, beats Designer Label. Now third, poking through, probably, oh, it's very close. You got Janelle May, and right off the track at any old odds, Tora and Watch African

to fight another day. Sandown race number 9, about a minute off start time. They are about to head down to the boxes here. Dan Hibbert for race 9 is keen on the 1 Victory Barry, and that's the favourite. It has been well backed, 480 into 280. Cheeky Chompers, 5 into 350, 3 runs back from a break. He's a greyhound that's generally got a big finishing burst when he's on song, and just haven't seen the best of him this campaign. So we'll see if we can see some improvement soon. Middle draws here, Morning and Brave Island, 6 and 650 respectively, and 8.

0: start third and looks hard to beat. Was very strong through the line there as well. Here's Dan for the ninth at Sandown.
1: He gets the red tonight, and he is the favourite. Only just, though, money for Cheeky Chompers continues to firm. He was a winner at Sandown here back in April on the Monday programs. He hasn't started since he ran eighth here a few days ago behind He's Magic, and has won 7 of 32, 4 of 14 over this trip. And he was fifth at Warragul 2 runs ago. He's had 3 runs since that victory at here at Sandown in April. So he's not far away in those runs. Gets a low draw tonight. First draw down that low for a while. 5.50 for Morning, who was second at Traralgon 2 runs ago and fourth here last start to Mapunga Gypsy. $6 the yellow Brave Island, second here 2 starts to go to Treble Beers. Favourite red, Victory Barry, well supported. So is Cheeky Chompers. We're set to run race number 9. And they're away. Victory Barry's only fair to go. There was good speed out from Brave Island, and Dipping Test Face got a ton of speed from the top of the track. Carves across. Morning gets up to third. Victory Barry's trying to follow through now. Gets to fourth. On the inside was Moraine Sarah, and then came Chatterbug. Cheeky Chompers well back. Tommy the Hood was last. Brave Island the leader. After it was Morning. Bursting into the clear now was Victory Barry, starting to make up good ground. It's Brave Island. After it was Victory Barry. Barry dies. Barry wins. Victory Barry over the top beat Brave Island, and third home was Morning. Fourth in was Moraine Sarah, ahead of Cheeky Chompers, Zipping Test Fate got tired, Chatterbug, and last in Tommy the Hood, 29.73 the time.
0: 154, good strong win, Victory Barry, 341.50, Brave Island and Morning, 154, the 8th and 4th, 29.73. Best part of his finish was that last part of the race, Victory Barry. Best part of the race, at least. He didn't have a lot of early speed, but he used his noggin, saved ground on the inside, put himself in a winning position, and too strong late. 154, the 9th at Sandown. Q2 Parklands, race number 10, second last.

0: I'm liking what at value here, and that is Lucky Time. I think the 11, some greyhounds definitely go better on the one than the two and vice versa, and we might have seen that earlier with Roman Keeping. But Lucky Time went 30 and 42, led all the way. Gordon Keeping is no slouch. And I just think if he could bring that form here to a 5.20, I think $6 is good value. Just also with Harris Frankie being on the fresh side a couple of months between runs, might be a little bit susceptible tonight in saying that she has had good support, 3.70 into 2.50. So I've got the one on top, two for second, three for third, and seven in for fourth. 1, 2, 3, and 7. Race 10 at Q2. This is my last with you tonight. Hope you've been able to find a few winners right across the night. Still some good racing to come, both locally and, of course, internationally. Big weekend of racing. Make sure you check TAB Fixed Price Markets for the MDC Regional Heats and Finals. Group 2 Townsville Cup tomorrow night as well. Anthony Jeffries on course in Townsville. Should be a big night of racing up in North Queensland. Let's head to John Brash for the 10th at Q2.
1: Harris Frankie first up. For 2 months, hasn't raced since mid-July, when last start second behind Mondo Cortez. Has won 5 from 13, Harris Frankie, $2.50. Zipping Camelli can get back, but does find the line at 4.20. Lucky Time suited from an inside alley. It's 6 into 5. Hopes Jackie, $5. Twisted Truth, the former Kiwi, at 7.50. Getting set. Starting signal for race number 10. Favourite in the two, Harris Frankie first up. There is the green light. Race 10. This is our penultimate. They're ready. Racing, Harris Frankie began well, showing speed. Wishing Star, Gold Star, Saint down the outside. Then Zipping Camelli, Twisted Truth. Wide Hopes Jackie and Lucky Time at the tail. Running into the back, the leader, Harris Frankie, a length over Wishing Star. Two away, Gold Star, Saint winding up out wide. Pushing up was Hopes Jackie. Then Twisted Truth, well back Zipping Camelli and Lucky Time. Down the side, the leader is Harris Frankie by 2.5 over Wishing Star. Then Gold Star, Saint, but Harris Frankie pulling away, comes clear to win by 5. Wishing Star, third Twisted Truth, followed by Lucky Time, then Hopes Jackie, Zipping Camelli, Gold Star Saint in around 29 and 6. Number 2, Harris Frankie for Gemma Daly, first up 5.09, 7.69 and 5.34. 2, 6, 3 and 8 is fourth. 2, 6, 3 and 8.
2: Sorry, Nick. Down behind the boxes here for the running of race number 8 on the program. And this is the Brighton Hair and Beauty for the fast grade of the evening. And there's some very smart dogs engaged here in the 8th race on the program. The top graders, and If Ever, runs the favourite at $1.85, now into $1.75 for Mick Stringer. $3.20 for Bradmore. Appenzell at $5.50 at the bottom.

0: He's had absolutely no luck at all, kept on trying to get to the rail and kept on getting checked each occasion. It's a 175 favourite, 320 for the very smart Bradmore. Who's a really good dog, Bradmore. He's at 310, up against If Ever at 175. And Appenzell, a $6 chance. This is the eighth on the program. The top graders for the evening in the invitation, $1.70. Favourite off the red is If Ever. Just about set. And away, If Ever. All missed it by about 8 lengths. Fast away was Alveston goes to the lead. Up to second, Bradmore. Then followed by Appenzell. Out wider is Seaton. Just off on Red Day. Around the outside goes Kisses of Ruby and railing through Don't Tell Tommy. Up towards the home turn they come. And well back, If Ever, who missed the start by a mile. In the straight they come. Alveston just in front. The outside though, Bradmore moves up. Put the head in front. Bradmore in front. Bradmore draws away. Bradmore. Oh, geez. Right on the line. Alveston put a big dive in. I think Bradmore is, I'm not sure on the line now. Bradmore and Alveston put a massive dive in late. Third will be Seaton, then followed through on the inside, Don't Tell Tommy, from Red Day, Appenzell, If Ever, Kisses for Ruby. 25 and 77. I was all out to say Bradmore is home. And right on the wire, Alveston's put a big dive in and made it really, really interesting here. 4.95, 10.90, and 25.77 is the run. To race 8 on the program. Top finish in the end. It looked like Bradmore, but Bodgy Alves put that big dive in. He may have even got this. Have to wait and see.
1: Here recently. His form is hot for a race like this. Nangar Polly before the dawn, Surrealist. Ross the Boss, Zipping Lee. They're in fourth behind Ross the Boss going back in July in the Brisbane Cup Consolation Final. And he comes into an M2, M3 here.

0: Moon. Fourth in a Brisbane Cup consolation in box number two as a $1.50 favourite. 3.20 for Here We Go and 5.50 about number six, Saint Rico. So about to move in. Bev Wood places Here We Go in with She's Our Joy moving up with Sassy Crossed. The favourite Kingsbury Brits turn for Jake Norfield, Soul Panoramic and Saint Rico. Late scratching of eight Dizzy Aussie. So the Masters, the life member Gabriel Mangafas, and they're set to go for the last. Harbour City Racing, Whitworth Park on a Thursday night. And they're racing. Midfield away, Kingsbury Brett showing speed. She's Our Joy will lead. Here we go, punching through on the inside. As the favourite got checked, they lost a couple of lengths. Kingsbury Brett is back to midfield now. Passing him is Sassy Cross and Saint Rico down the back. And She's Our Joy. Here's Kingsbury Brett looming up very quickly and hit the lead. She's Our Joy back to third, followed by Soul Panoramic. Then Saint Rico and Sassy Cross. But Kingsbury Brett burst away. Six or seven in front. He's really stretching hard. He's going to demoralise them. Kingsbury Brett one on his ear, beat Sassy Cross and She's Our Joy. Then came Soul Panoramic. Here we go back towards the tail. She's Our Joy dropped out. The time 30.06.
1: Two, seven, three in numbers there at Wente. Now, the next race here at Angle Park is very intriguing. It's my last one for coverage here. I'm due for a winner. It's been since race one since I managed to get the gold. And this is a much more open race than the market leads you to believe. I'm sticking with number four here, Mapunga Gypsy. There's not a lot of speed in this race. I generally think we will find the front and hit this race. I think 5.30 or low 5.20s is enough to lead this, and we should be able to run that. The main danger is the two. It's a very honest type. Can be a little bit hit or miss at box rise. I think we can cut it off early and get our rear end in front of it, so therefore our rear end should be in front at the end of it. Best of the rest after that is the local hope. Number five here, Dashing Starlet. This dog improved out of sight last week, running 30.50. Ran home in 12.50. Now, that is elite time. If you can run fast in about 12.70 or 80 on the run home, you are absolutely humming. That's what this dog did, but I need to see it do it again on a bigger stage. And a good dog here for your multiples, number one, Halfetti, another South Australian dog which improved out of sight last week and ran home in 12.70, quite respectable. But I do like the four here. There's no reason why it shouldn't beat the five out. Can box to the inside. Think it finds the front going to the first turn, and that should be curtains. You can even go each way. It is black figures for the drum with two divs. So my top picks here are numbers 4, 2, and 5. Good luck to everyone. Off to Lockie Stace.
2: Race number 10 over the 5.30. Thank you, Nick, as the National Racing Service joining us. And we have 2.30 about number 2 at Pure Silk after opening up at 3.20. This is the third and final heat of the SA Oaks. And $4, number 5, Dashing Starlet. $4.60, number 4, Mapunga Gypsy. And $6, about number 1, Halfetti. $7, number 7, Adhanga Snappy. And $26, about the 8, Bedrock Pebbles. About to move up to $40, number 2, Pure Silk. For the third and final heat of the SA Oaks, the SA Derby and the SA Oaks. To be run here next Thursday night at Angle Park. Runners are moving in well. Light on from the starter. We are set for a start. 2.40, number 2, Pure Silk. Racing. Pure Silk began well with Mapunga Gypsy moving forward out deeper. Dashing Starlet with Adhanga Snappy, but Pure Silk will hold the lead and scoot away by a length, but taking over Dashing Starlet as Pure Silk gives up the lead. She drops back to third, up to second Adhanga Snappy, a length away Mapunga Gypsy, a big gap then to Halfetti, Bedrock Pebbles. On top, Dashing Starlet trying to recover. Pure Silk is coming again, but Dashing Starlet will hold. Hold on. Big Zone Pure Silk, Adhanga Snappy, Mapunga Gypsy, Halfetti and Bedrock Pebbles. Time around 30 and 50.
1: Wow, that was impressive. I wanted to see that dog do it on the big stage, and it has. It's went 30-50 again. It's ran home in sub 12.60. This could be the day that we remember saying Dashing Starlet kind of asserted itself onto the main stage. That really impressed me. 5.23 to the post as well. Gavin Harris, you might have yourself another special one there. The two didn't lose any fans in defeat. The five again hitting the line very well there. And the seven at Bolton's odds has run a very brave race. That is one of the highlights of the night for me there, number five, Dashing Starlet. Again, the dog's only had a handful of starts and now has done it against some of the best dogs from

0: in a state. So that is one of the highlights for me. The other highlight tonight, if we go back to one of the Derby races, race 4, Radar O'Reilly, really impressive in the heat and a big chance in the final two. And Mapunga Spirit, that race there, they ran very brave. It's been a great night. Thanks so much for having me, everyone. Hope you've enjoyed yourself. We get to do it all again next week. But before I sign off, we got to head over to Gunnedah where Jared Wessel's on the call and his selections are 3, 1, 7 and 8. Have a good one, legends. I'll see you when I'm looking at you.
1: Noah Bonkers at $5 and Shrewd Ethics at $7. Thanks, Todd. So the runner's about to be called up for race 10 here at Gunnedah. Private Jake Later, $2.60, firming up, drawn the inside box. And he is pretty firm at that quote, chasing win 10 tonight. Zipping Dolores has got a very quick best here from December last year. She clocked 19.27. So it's a little while ago. She ran second here in 79 two starts ago. Draws box 3. She was the push this morning, 5 into 360. I think if she gets it all right, she can be very hard to beat here. Noah Bonkers at $5 off box 7. Has been in the minor money 4 of his last 5. 3 minors off the 7 rug. And he's been around 19, high 1990s his last 2.

0: Green lights on. Favourite box one, Private Jake. They're set to go. Ready. Racing. Private Jake missed it by three. Speed the middle. Salamat to lead. Noah Bonkers comes over to challenge. Then Separation. Zipping Dolores. Trying to wind up, but then got dragged down. Muggle makes ground from Shrewd Ethics. Private Jake second last. Whipping them in. Tipsy Ethics to the turn. Race changes. Muggle swept to the lead. Trying hard was Noah Bonkers and wider Shrewd Ethics. Muggle. Muggle too good. Three quarters of a length. Will beat home. In second spot we had Shrewd Ethics. Then came Noah Bonkers in third. Behind them was Salamat. Then Zipping Dolores, Separation, Private Jake bungled the start, finished towards the tail of the field, and the time is around 20 and 13. Four first, Muggle.
1: So the runners are arriving at the boxes now for race number 10, Sandown Vet Clinic, and this is a grade 5. And it's a race dominated by four runners that are under double figures, three of them separated by only a dollar in fixed odds betting. Mapunga Turbo is at $3.10, $3.60 for Cool Disguise, $4.20 for Katie Bell. Starborn's out to $9, $10 for Nova Rose and Ready One, $19 Holden Bale, and Inga Johnny, the outsider, at $51. On fixed odds. So the favourite is Mapunga Turbo. He hasn't had a race since July. He was second here back in June behind Paul Winkworth, and he's had a stewards trial at the Meadows, and he went 29.76. It's a very good trial, and he is the winner of 3 of 10, 1 of 2 over this trip, and he's now into $3 and favourite. So first start back, straight back to town. He's the favourite, 3.30 Cool Disguise, fourth here to Paul Monet last start, so that form looks pretty good. 9 wins from 48, 4.20 Katie Bell, who was third at Ballarat 2 starts ago, and she's won 3 races, and 2 of them have been over this trip, and she's also won from the red previously, so she gets the good draw. And then out to $9, Nova Rose, third at Sale last start to Linda Now Buster, another one that the form looks pretty good. So the favourite is the 7, Mapunga Turbo, at $3 for race number 10, the Sandown Vet Clinic. They're all in, and the green light is turned on, and the lure is on the roll for race number 10 out of Sandown. Favourite in black, they're ready. And away, Mapunga Turbo jumped pretty well. There was good speed out from Cool Disguise and also Holden Bale. Wide around, Mapunga Turbo's trying to get across and pushing through along the inside, Katie Bell. Also there, Nova Rose. Wide around, Inga Johnny. Back to the inside then was on the inside, Nova Rose, and going deep, Starborn's at the rear of the field. But Mapunga Turbo has reached the lead and gone away. Put 4 lengths on Cool Disguise and Ready One. But Mapunga Turbo, welcome back. 8 or 9 lengths, and he did it on his ear from Ready One and Cool Disguise, and a big lineup for the rest of the miners. Katie Bell was there with Nova Rose, and then came Holden Bale and Starborn. Inga Johnny, 29 and 38 the run, and he zipped home in 10.42. He put a space on them at the finish. That is a really good win. First up since July, did have a trial at the Meadows, and he's backed that up.

Greyhounds have arrived down at the start for race number 11, the last tonight here at the Q. And this is the fifth grade 520.

0: meters, scratch 4 Hara's Loki, box 5 vacant, scratch 7 Stowaway and scratch 8 She's Mayhem. Leaves a field of 4 to run and it's an all dogs event. No bitches in this one. We've got Nenga Rookie at $2.40, Oliver Go at $2.40, Zipping Alcaraz $4.80, Gold Star Sandler at $11. Nenga Rookie $5.50 was bet. Got into 230, now 240. Oliver Go, 460, into 220, now 240. Zipping Alcaraz, 5 into 3, back out to 480. And Gold Star Sandler, 13 into 7, back to 11. Starting signal given now for race number 11. Starting signal given for the last. Back here on the Q1 Lakeside in the twilight tomorrow afternoon. And again, Q1 Lakeside Saturday night. Back here on the Q2 Sunday evening. Green light, four running in the last, favourites in 2 and 3. Racing, Nenga Rookie began the best over Oliver Go, 3 wide, Zipping Alcaraz, Gold Star Sandler trails at the rear. It's Nenga Rookie leading into the first turn by a length and a half. Oliver Go spinning a bit wide with Zipping Alcaraz, now tacks on again, a break of 4 lengths to Gold Star Sandler, coming off the back, Nenga Rookie still defies them, trying to go for the inside, Oliver Go, the outside was Zipping Alcaraz around the turn, wide Nenga Rookie coming through, Oliver Go takes the lead, Oliver Go draws away and Oliver Go, one from a photo, late Zipping Alcaraz or Nenga Rookie. Last of the four was Gold Star Sandler in around 29 at 8. 5.10, 7.74, 5.37, the early splits. Number 3, Oliver Go for David Sloan will be the winner. Number 3, Oliver Go for David Sloan. 3.62 and 1. 3.62 and 1. Are your interim numbers 3, 6, 2, 1? 3 Oliver Go, the winner by Aston Rupee out of Nando Dreamer. David Sloan, the owner trainer. Second goes to number 6, Zipping Alcaraz.
1: Down behind the boxes, race number 9 on the program. This is the Smith Awards, the 340 metre trip. And the race favourite is number 1, Little Dan. And hasn't he been in just simply outstanding form, Little Dan? Gee, he just keeps on winning, this guy. Terrific record, 15 wins at the track from 25 lifetime starts. He's won 22 from 36. He's won 11 from 18 at the distance. So very hard to beat Little Dan. Punters feel the same way, into $1.22 now for the Red Runner. Second pick, the 5, Juno Rest from the Jamie Brazendale Kennel, who ran third last time here in the 340 behind Little Dan. Wasn't far away. Won his 2 starts prior to that. So it's at $4.60 and then out to $14. Number 6, Promises Made for the Anthony Bullock Kennel, and $23 heads the rest. Push the Button and Warple. About to be boxed away for the running a race number 9 on the program. Little Dan, who continues to race well, he's the favourite. Little Dan, $1.22 off the red. Juno Rest at $4.60 and then $13 for the 6, Promises Made. They're all locked away now at the 340 metre trip. Little Dan off the red, the 5. Here comes the lure. We're set, race 9. And away, Little Dan begin moderately, negative through on the inside, railing hard. Warple comes across. Little Dan there. They will cut the check, Little Dan, tonight. And away goes Warple. Up to second as Promises Made, then followed by Push the Button. Sydney Danger, well back is Juno Rest, and also back there with it there, Bonneville, but in the straight. And it's all Warple. Warple goes home to score. Warple beats safe tonight, getting going again. Little Dan got through to get third, head off, Push the Button, then Sydney Danger back there with Juno Rest and Bonneville back towards the tail. 19.41 and 5.04 is the split. Number 3, Warple for Paul Young at 32.20 and 6.70.

Race 9 Mandra, Prime Trophies Country 4-5 over 300, wins for fun.

for Gary Nelson. A very fast beginner drawn nicely at 5.50. Formula Fire at 15. Double Grip, 2.90. Lagardi, 26. Box 5 is empty. Number 6, Miss Switzerland, 41. Number 7, Forever Fun, $2.15 after winning last start in quick time, 17.10. And Better Half, who is a wide runner drawn well, is showing 6.50. I went with Forever Fun to beat Formula Fire. Formula Fire, big odds. Down in class, down in distance. Not a great beginner, but with clear running can definitely make the podium. Currently at $16.460. Approaching the boxes, the winners here tonight, Black Havoc, Zatara Mack, Lady of Luxury, Jonah Takalua, Taser Hodgson with a training double, Lansley Whisper, Heartbreak Honey, Mad Howler, and Sunset Vanadium. 12 races here tomorrow night. The Express Stake Final is the feature, over 400 here tomorrow evening. Heading behind the boxes, Forever Fun, $2.15. She's won 5 of 12 over this trip. An inconsistent beginner, but when she leads, she runs very quick time and she wins. She's won 2 of her last 5, those winning times 17.11 and 17.10. In they go. Wins for Fun, Double Grip, Forever Fun, Formula Fire, Lagardi, Miss

Last of them placed away. The green light flashes and the lure's in motion. Favourite number seven. Racing, flying out double, Grip's going to lead and be very hard to catch. Out by three, Wins for Fun. Then Legardi, better half, Forever Fun, Formula Fire, Miss Switzerland, but Double Grip travels well, running on better half, then Wins for Fun. But first out, first home, Double Grip over better half, Formula Fire, Wins for Fun, Forever Fun, Legardi and Miss Switzerland, 17.26. Double Grip, Kelly Buckwell, breaks a losing sequence of 11. Hassan of Vice Grip out of Recall Kelsos. Second is eight, better half, Carl Jovanovic. Third number two, Formula Fire, Lexia Isaac. Numbers 3, 8, 2 and 1, 17, 25. 1 3/4 by 1.5.

0: Pappa Start for race 11 over the 730-metre journey, $1.60. Number one, Bandit Daryl. After opening up at 260 for Lauren Harris, he deserves to be favourite. He was the state representative in a national distance final a few weeks back in Melbourne. And he returns to Angle Park tonight. He's a big player. He's $1.60. $5, number two, Lamia Taya, the Kennelmate, who's been running well at the bridge. $6, number four, Midnight Phantom, for David Gill, $9.50, number six, and Hanga Maddie. This is a very good staying race as they move up for race 11 over the 730-metre journey. We're just about right. Light on from the starter. A field of five, $1.55, Bandit Daryl. And they're on their journey. Bandit Daryl was fairly away, is poking up along the rail. There's speed from right to run. A roughie will take over by two. Bandit Daryl lost momentum, hunting up Lamia Taya with Midnight Phantom and Adhanga Maddie. Right to run with a lap to go, away by four over Midnight Phantom. Bandit Daryl needs to recover, is starting to stoke up again. A length away then, Lamia Taya. Adhanga Maddie last to go five, taking over Midnight Phantom. Gets away from right to run. Bandit Daryl around the outside, but he's about four off the top with Lamia Taya at Hanga Maddie. Midnight Phantom, Bandit Daryl making ground. Midnight Phantom with a nice break. Midnight Phantom beats home Bandit Daryl. Lamia Taya right to run at Hanga Maddie. Time around 43:10. David Gill gets up here with Midnight Phantom number four, time roughly around 43:10. Number four, the winner.
1: Runners are heading to the start here for race number 11 at Gunnedah tonight. Runners making their way to the boxes. The Gas Tools fifth grade over the 340 metres. One Armour Tree Pastor for Graham Pickering. Two Razors Shine, Stephen McMahon. Three Keandu Venom for Kira Lee Woodhead. Four, Victor Cargo, Melissa Jalief. Five, Keando Piper for Kira Lee Woodhead. Six, Jamaica Rum, Robert Ryan. Seven, Bronte Beach, Lena Haring. And eight, Zipping Jakara for Dana Ivers.

0: So the runners are making their way to the boxes, and they're about to be called forward for race 11. All the Rage, the red here, Armour Tree passed to 150, in from 165. For the penultimate at Gunnedah tonight, a 9-time winner, Armour Tree Pastor. He's been out of the winner's circle for some 5 or 6 weeks, which is notable for him given his last five starting prices, $4.20, $1.55, $2.10, $1.55 and $4.40. So he's looking to do the right thing by the punters tonight. He switches to the inside box, 145 now about Armour Tree Pastor. So he's the favourite. Keandu Venom, second pick at $5, has been racing in great form over the shorts at Dubbo recently, 18.28, winner two back, and was a winner here at Gunnedah as well in 1979, four starts ago. Might be able to get the fly on the favourite. And from there, we're out to Zipping Jakara, 7.50 off box number eight. Was a winner off the pink in the past. Got the money last week, 20.03. Coming from behind to score there. So they're behind the boxes. Race 11 at Gunnedah moving forward. Field of eight here. Favourite is number one, Armour Tree Pastor, pushing back to 160 late. Keandu Venom at 480. Now 460. Zipping Jakara, 750. Second line move in for race 11. The Gas Tools, fifth grade. Last few placed away. Light to green. Ready for race number 11. They're set to go. Ready, racing. And off the inside, Armour Tree Pastor fairly away. No speed at all. Keandu Venom and Keandu Piper sped to the front. Two lengths clear. Armour Tree Pastor there to pounce wider out. Zipping Jakara. Then Victor Cargo behind them. Keandu Venom raises Shine Jamaica Rum. Bronte Beach on the turn. Armour Tree Pastor burnt to the lead now. Coming at him late, Zipping Jakara. But Armour Tree Pastor clings on and wins from Zipping Jakara. Behind them in third, we had Victor Cargo, Keandu Piper, Keandu Venom. They were followed next over the line then by
1: runners arriving at the boxes now for race number 11. This is the Sportsbet supporters of Having a Crack, and the favourite here is Paul Cornelius at $3, Tan Daniels at $4.20, Doongala Don at $4.

hands and 51s for Money Palace. So the favourite is Paul Cornelius. He was a good winner at Shepparton on Monday, 22-16 over the 390 in a mixed 3-4 beating Scott Charisma. Second at Ballarat prior to that to Western Desire. And those are his two runs in September. He was sixth here behind Paul Nile in a grade 5 three starts ago. Back to a low draw here at Sand, and he's won 14 races in his career, and he's going to go the favourite. 420, Dungala Don and Tandanya. In fact, now $4 for Tandanya. He's been in good form. He's won 5 races, 3 of them over this trip, 3 of its last 4. A winner here back in late August, 29-71, and then back to the provincials and win it with wins at Sale and Geelong. He's got a decent record and is the second pick. Third elect is Dungala Don. Second here to sparring last start in a free-for-all on a Monday program. Has won 16 times and 8 times here at Sandown. Race number 11. Sportsbet supporters of Having a Crack. Open race. Favourite 2 ahead of 7 and 5. Just about ready to run. Green light turned on and the lure is on the move for the second last of the night. They're ready to go. And away, Paul Cornelius was last out, flying out Dungala Don, and Tandanya's got toe as well. High Big Ben's right up behind them into the corner, but then wanted to check off the rail, and Tandanya got across, and Paul Jasters quickly alongside. Hugo Rose goes through to third, railing through Money Palace.

very good form. Head off the box okay. Head off box four okay on his last couple of runs, so therefore the punters certainly hope he can do the same again tonight. But he's a very, very short price favourite for the last on the program. Black Brush Goldie's last couple of runs have been really good. Won last time defeating Rio Tia, and Rio Tia won on Tuesday. Went 1952 from box number 7. Does come up with box number 3 tonight, though. It's at $6.50. Those two, or the favourite, are $1.20. $6.50 Black Brush Goldie. They've got $14 for the red, Unconvicted for Graham Moat, and $19 number 5. Yes, it's true for Katrina Gregory. So they are the top few of the market. $23, number 7, Tar Joe, and very sneaky at $26. But pretty much the only one punters really do want is the favourite here for the last, and that is number 4, being Frenzy. We have harness racing here on Sunday afternoon. Good card of harness racing at Hobart, so we'll look forward to bringing you the action on Sunday. About to be boxed away for the last on the program, Frenzy, who's won its last two starts in very good fashion, does run the favourite for the last on the program. For Katrina Gregory at $1.18, $7.50 Black Brush Goldie. The evens come forward. And next best, $15. Yes, it's true. Green light is on for the last. Favourite in box number 4. Lure on its way, was set. And away, Frenzy jump.

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Light on. Right to go. Rock Dino and out deeper Grand Chief, but Starlight Riot will get the lead over Bedrock Dino with Grand Chief. A length away then Ice Age, Aileen Shine, Dakota, Ava, Princess Tilly. Starlight Riot away from Bedrock Dino. Starlight Riot wins by 3 over Bedrock Dino. Crowded for the Miners for third. Aileen Shine along the rail. Then we go back to Dakota, Ava, Grand Chief, Princess Tilly, Ice Age, time around 19:14 after the running of race number 12. 19:48 for time. Number 1, Starlight Riot. For Marty Doyle, beats home number 4, Bedrock Dino. Shirley Barber, third for 2, Aileen Shying, Yvonne Maxwell, fourth number 3, Dakota Ava, Kerry Stagg. Interim numbers 1, 4, 2, 3, time 19:48 after race 12, 2 to come.

Runners heading to the start for race number 12 at Gunnedah, the Carter's Pharmacy. Runners heading to the start for race number 12 at Gunnedah.

0: So the runners are getting set here for race number 12 at Gunnedah. Runners are moving forward over the 340 metres. This is the Carter's Pharmacy, the favourite. Equal at the death, one Dust Cargo and five Elsa Cargo. They're ready to go. Set for the last. Ready and racing now. Good speed down low. Vinny Zacapa pushing up. Hurricane Ethics out wide. Tractor Sam the middle. And also running on was Rustland J. Then came Dust Cargo. Well back Elsa Cargo towards the tail with Train Ticker. But in front, Hurricane Ethics. It's a scramble behind. But Hurricane Ethics is off with the prize and beats home Vinny Zacapa, Dust Cargo. Then came Wild Extreme, who runs fourth from Elsa Cargo. Train Ticket. Rutland J towards the tail of the field would be one of the last in around 19 and 7. Eight first, Hurricane Ethics for William Amara beats two. Vinny Zacapa, Loretta Simpson. One third, Dust Cargo, Melissa Jolliffe. Seven fourth, Wild Extreme. 19.72 the time. 4 3/4 by 3/4 of a length. 6.58 home, 13.14. 8.21 the result, race number 12.
1: At $3.90, $4.20 for Kenya Bolt, $4.60 for Why Not Seb, $5.50 Rivers Meet, $8.50 for Winning Ratio, $10 Nosy Bluey now $11, and then $18 for Two Peru and Hypnotising is at $19 on fixed odds. So the favourite in a open race to see us out is Moraine Bluey at $3.60. It's been $5 into $3.60. And it's going to go the favourite, $5 into $4 for Kenya Bolt. Moraine Bluey was second behind Ryko Zoom on a Monday card last start. He's won seven races from 36. He had 10 goes here for six minor placings yet to win. Kenya Bolt for Jessica Hopkins having its first run here at Sandown in a while. He's won 6 of 42 back from Queensland. He was sixth up there last start. Behind Restless Mind, he's had one win from six over this trip. Best gallop 29.82. They're about to get ready. This is the Book Golf Day, 19th of October. It's part of the Dream Chasers, which is not too far away. The green light is turned on, race number 12, and we're set

0: to run. Ready? And away, Moraine Bluey missed it hopelessly at the start. It was five lengths last. Best out was Why Not Seb and Kenya Bolt. Recovering quickly, Moraine Bluey's got past a few. Now gets up to third with Nosy Bluey. Next was Winning Ratio, and then came Rivers Meet. Well back hypnotising in two Peru, but Kenya Bolt leads the way. It's five in front. No, Moraine Bluey's trying to get through underneath of Nosy Bluey and wider out Why Not Seven, Winning Ratio, but Kenya Bolt bolted away and Kenya Bolt wins it easily. Second, Nosy Bluey. Moraine Bluey blew it at the start. Fourth in was Winning Ratio ahead of Why Not Seb, and then came Rivers Meet, Two Peru and Hypnotising, 29.94 the time on the last. Kenya Bolt, Jessica Hopkins, the winner, has been able to get to the lead, get away.
1: Of love, God-given talent and the dancing parrot, the first trio behind the starting stalls. Odds on the favourite now. Favourites odds on now. Knight in Vegas, 10 to 11. Ziga Zigar is shortening as well. She's 9 to 2, was 6. God-given talent is 8 to 1. It's 11, Satellite of Love, and also Dorigo, 16s, and bigger the others. There's Dorigo, Icy Moon, Back Me If You Can, Secret Society, and on the extreme left there is the favorite Knight in Vegas. Furthest from the grandstands, the Dancing Pirate stall number one is about to walk in, take his place. Stardom Glory, red and white colors, Judah 3. Satellite of Love, light blue, waiting to go, and he will go to 7.

And we've just got to wait for Sovereign Glory. Needed to be dismounted to make his way behind the stalls. Little bit on his toes, getting a bit warm as well, the 14. He's not very happy with life just at the moment. Got one win so far back in the spring, back in May, he won at Bath. Now he's consented to go around behind. A Bear Affair has marked forward into five. Satellite of Love is forward, so also is Seven Nation Army, and Mithali has gone forward to 11. And now Icy Moon, Blue Cap, distinguishing Blue Cap to get a store number 10 on his way as Sheenor is back on board Sovereign Glory. In comes Dorigo, has store number 4, maroon and yellow colours. 7 more, I think, to go in. The green and white of Secret Society. The black colours here is on Gomba, going to store number 2. Secret Society, store number 8. Sovereign Glory in the pink and beige, you go to 13. Back Me If You Can, Night in Vegas, Zigga Zigar. And I think Alpha Houdini, the other ones to go. There's Sovereign Glory. Go straight in, so does Secret Society. Zigga Zigar, she's store number 14. And we have 3 to go now. Alpha Houdini, nearest to us there, go to 16. Back Me If You Can. Favorite Night in Vegas, store number 6 will be the last one. Night in Vegas, Charlie Bishop, store number 6, that is it. They're ready, set, go. They're off over the 6.5. Dorigo is well into his stride, so is A Bear Affair and also Night in Vegas and the Dancing Pirate in behind those. Secret Society comes next to the blue and white of Mithali. Zigga Zigar, she's about 3 from the left, splash of white on her face, races in company with Sovereign Glory. Seven Nation Army behind those two on Gombo. The Dancing Pirate is further back. Alpha Houdini and the best turned out winner, Back Me If You Can, the last couple of runners.

go. We'll lead him inside the last half mile. Satellite of Love in the light blue colors running in second. The navy blue of Night in Vegas is right on his tail. One from the rider Red Cap for Bear Affair. Secret Society in green and white is next, and then Stardom Glory in red and white colors. Mithali in blue and Ziggy Zigar, White Jacket, Black Cat to the left behind these is

on by Satellite of Love in the light blue, A Bare Affair behind though, then comes Stardom Glory. The one to catch, Satellite of Love. Night in Vegas is closing with every stride. Dorigo is in behind those.

into line. Pink Diamond has gone in. Bright Comet to go forward next. Eight Hats. Red Sparrow facing up in the next line. Pretty Analia still to load with Ecstatic and Flying World. 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Flying World to come in with Ecstatic. Red Sparrow and Pretty Analia to stand off the stalls over there. They'll be the last ones to come in. Ecstatic, Red Sparrow and Pretty Analia. 1,700 meters, just one to load. Pretty Analia to go in. We're just about ready. All set and away and

Has got seven lengths to make up, and Pink Diamond will be the trailer. 900 out, and Red Sparrow still led up front by two from Ecstatic, and third is Eight Hats. Still the same order with Bright Comet in behind those, Ariel's Jet. Further back to Pretty, Analia's got six lengths to make up with Flying World, and Pink Diamond still sees everything in front of her. She's got seven, eight lengths to find. They're well and truly down the home straight. They've got 500 meters left to run, and out on the lead is Red Sparrow. It's a length clear of Ecstatic in second. Two and a half lengths back to Eight Hats in third. Flying World is progressing nicely down the inside. Looks a big danger. Then came Bright Comet, further back to Ariel's Jet. Inside the final 300 now, and now Flying World starts to apply the pressure on the outside of Ecstatic. Between them is Red Sparrow. Then came Eight Hats with 200 to go. Ecstatic is the leader. Flying World is putting on the pressure on the outside and comes into the lead now. And it's race over. Flying World will go and win it comfortably by three from Ecstatic. Eight Hats third. Then came Pretty, rather in fourth position was Bright Comet. Further back was Red Sparrow, Ariel's Jet. Then came Pretty Analia, and Pink Diamond was always last.

And she's gone in just fine. Louis V now. And Louis V followed by Fourth Crusade. Here's Montalbano going forward together with Quite Cheeky. Montalbano is in. Quite Cheeky just shying away from the starting stalls. Tyler Hurd's just got off My Sprightly as well. My Sprightly and Fourth Crusade have now both been blindfolded. So plenty of inexperience.

0: experience on show here, trying again with Quite Cheeky, and also Desert Symphony stepping forward, and they've now both gone straight in. Pressured is next. And down to the last three. Give Hand, Lots Road, Hasta Buen. Good luck and enjoy the day. Hope you get off to a flying start. All in. And they're off and racing. So they jump away. And Hasta Buen, sleepy from the gates. And also Fourth Crusade needing a fair bit of chasing along in the very early stages of the contest. As the runners then make their way through the first furlong. Desert Symphony showing some good speed to lead them at the top of the hill. From Montalbano in second place. Lots Road is in third. Fourth place for Give Hand, who in turn is followed by Louis V and Quite Cheeky. After these, Hasta Buen has caught up a little bit, Fourth Crusade likewise. Pressured is at the back of the main group, two lengths detached. Five or six lengths then back to My Sprightly, who is well adrift. Coming down the hill through Tatnam Corner, and obviously the rail out at this stage, inviting the runners to stay middle and maybe even to come right up the stand side. They stay middle for the moment. Desert Symphony leading, now just gently edging over to the stand side. Give Hand in behind, travelling well. Montalbano still well there, and Quite Cheeky as well. Coming for the rail run is Hasta Buen trying to pick up. Lots Road is on the far side of the group, and Louis V is trying to improve as well. Quite Cheeky together with Montalbano. Hasta Buen finishing strongly up the near rail together with Give Hand. Hasta Buen, Quite Cheeky, Give Hand in between the two of them. Then Montalbano, they're uphill towards the line now. Quite Cheeky and Hasta Buen, Quite Cheeky and Hasta Buen finished wide apart, a close finish for the opener. Give Hand was next, and then Montalbano in fourth.
1: Five, race 13, race one of Angle Park Extra on the Tab app. 13 on a 14 race card. Light on. Victor Krev at 2:25 racing. Victor Krev was about third away. Kasani came out, guns are blazing. Will lead by a length and a quarter over Victor Krev. On the inside, Texas Bandit. Four away then, Echoes of Dad with Woodside Johnny. Down the back, Victor Krev took over and got away by two over Kasani trying to respond. Texas Bandit a long way back now with Echoes of Dad and Woodside Johnny. They turn. Victor Krev, Kasani coming again. Kasani will power home. Beats home Woodside Johnny. Victor Krev got awfully tired over the last 50. Texas Bandit, Echoes of Dad. Time around 30 and 30. After the running of race number 13, number 2, Kasani the winner for Ryan Tugwell. Beats home number 8, Woodside Johnny, Graham Smith. Third, the 4, Victor Krev for Lauren Harris. Fourth, number 1, Texas Bandit, Peter Jovanovic. 30 and 32 the time after race number 13.
2: Now, 8 runners down at the post for the third here at Paris-Longchamp. 2,000 metres for this conditions race for three-year-olds. 3.3, the two-horse Senake, placed in all of his four outings so far this season. And at 4.7, number 3, Commander Tung. 4.7 also, number 5, Yamili, trained by Andreas Schutz in Germany. This is Villanesque for Theo Bachelot. Also waiting on Vassi in the white jacket. These will be the last two. Villanesque now consenting to walk forward. Just about. Six of them in position. Villainess.

in shot and Vassi waiting behind. Couple more pushes. And she's almost in, but not quite. And now she is. So Vassi and Marvin Grandin to complete the lineup. He ambles forward. All eight set under orders. And away they go. 2,000 metres is the distance in front of them. Just veering towards the inside there was Commander Tung, and rather inconveniencing Dia as they settle down. And it's Commander Tung on the inner. In the centre is Frankish, just a little bit keen Frankish, and Commander Tung gave a bump to the rails there. Up on the outside is Vanta. Pink Jacket of Sinek follows those. Behind Sinek is Yamili on the outside. In the centre is Vassi, towards the inside Dia, and finally the Orange Jacket of Villanesque at the back. So racing down the far side, and Commander Tung showing signs of inexperience, just two races so far, a win and a second, showing by some two lengths over Vanta in second, then behind Vanta Dia, winner on debut, racing in third, behind that one in fourth is Frankish, and towards the inside is Vassi, Snake further behind. Then we have Yamila in the blue and white striped sleeves, and finally at the back is Villanesque, as they now go past the halfway point and make the swing into the fault straight. So it's Commander Tung by two lengths, now settling much better. Still being followed by Vanta in second. Behind these two, Dia and Alexis Bouchan on the inner, Frankish on the outer. Waiting for the cards to fall now as they make the turn in, down to the 500, and Commander Tung still with the lead. Just being bustled up behind is Vanta. No sign of a move from Sinek, who's now

Has the lead. Yamila is the one bearing down on the outer. Frankish. Commander Tongue is still in front. Yamila's giving it everything, but Commander Tongue holds on to win it. From Yamila in second. Back in third was Frankish. And a close call fourth, maybe Vassy. So win for number three, Commander Tongue, making pretty much all there and belying a certain amount of inexperience. Second, number five, Yamili. And back in third was number four, Frankish.

coming forward, the flags fluttering in a quite strong breeze, and we've just had a little shower, nothing much. For this FBC Manby Bodler handicap chase, and they're off, and Carnival Point in the black and white jacket is allowed to gallop on by Ryan Corcoran as they head towards the first fence, the first of 13. You Decide, blue sleeves, Crebley on the inside, green and yellow hoops. Glen to Glen in the dark blue cap and Snipe, the early back marker, as they jump the first fence and head now towards the turn out of the back straight. Carnival Point from You Decide is on this hat trick of chase wins, now ridden by Callum Pritchard, You Decide, replacing Ben Jones. Crabbley on the inside, Harry Cobden. Then Glen to Glen, Keelan Woods on the four-year-old Glen to Glen, who receives £11 weight for age here. Actually the highest rated horse in the field. And Snipe is the back marker. So turning the left-hander at the bottom end of the course. And steady away at the moment. The five runners covered by about six lengths. And heading to the four fences now in this part of the course, on this part of the course, and Carnival Point from You Decide at this next plain fence, from Crebley and then Glen to Glen and Snipe. On to the next. Carnival Point, You Decide, Crabbley, Glen to Glen and Snipe. And all jumping okay there. And now on to the last of this four fence sequence in the home straight. And You Decide put in a big jump there in second place, gave that plenty of air. But hard to draw any conclusions so far in the early part of this race, with still Carnival Point from You Decide, who was quite impressive at Fontwell last time, Crabbley in third, Glen to Glen, and finally Snipe with a circuit to go. Carnival Point has been quite busy during the off-winter period. From in second place, You Decide, Crabbley, ran well at a Cheltenham Festival in the past, then Glen to Glen and Snipe. Swinging the left-hander and now heading towards the back straight. Two lengths the margin between Carnival Point and You Decide. Crabbley, Glen to Glen, just getting up the inside of Crabbley, and then Snipe as they head on towards the next plain fence. Carnival Point having made it all so far. In the blinkers over this one, You Decide came up well, then Crabbley on the outside, Glen to Glen and Snipe. Carnival Point, You Decide at this open ditch, taking it well. Crabbley kept wide there by Harry Cobden, Glen to Glen and Snipe also moving a little wider to track Harry Cobden on Crabbley. Over the next, You Decide right alongside Carnival Point there, Crabbley on the outer, and Carnival Point just had to be ridden away from that fence as You Decide is applying some pressure, heading towards the last

It's in the back straight. Carnival Point, you decide, coming up really nicely there. Then Crebley in third from Glen to Glen. And finally Snipe, now being woken up and shuffled along by Harry Skelton. So turning out of the back straight, four fences left to take. And still chances here for all of them. Snipe has come back, back travelling well in last place, having been woken up by Harry Skelton, and all going pretty well. Carnival Point maybe just a little vulnerable now. You Decide put in some nice jumps down the back straight. Crebley's right there, breathing down their necks, the top weight. Then Glen to Glen, the four-year-old round the inside, and Snipe, and just a few lengths will cover them as now they stretch on towards the fourth last. Carnival Point from You Decide. You Decide a little bit tight that time. Crebley on the outside, then Glen to Glen and Snipe. This is the third last now. You Decide joining Carnival Point. Crebley on the left. And then behind these, Glen to Glen also delivering some sort of run. This is the second last. You Decide, Crebley. You Decide and Crebley going on from Carnival Point and Glen to Glen. And now down to the final fence and up and over. You Decide stood off it from Crebley in second place. A big weight difference here on the run for home. You Decide, Crebley on the near side. Glen to Glen, the four-year-old, is staging a fine rally, coming between them, just edging left though. And it's Crebley that's now doing best on the near side under the Harry Cobden drive. And Crebley delivers today. Tight for second. You Decide just second from Glen to Glen. Snipe in fourth. And back in fifth, last of five, Carnival Point.

0: Tavistar. Race 14, the final event here tonight from Angle Park. Angle Park Extra Race 2. But this wraps up a 14-race card here tonight. We've seen the heats of the SA Derby and the heats of the SA Oaks. $1.45. Number 8, Zipping Bill Pym. Our favourite for the last. About to move up. 360, number 2, Marley Moo. The field of 4 over the staying journey. Light on from the starter, race 14, over 730 metres. Away, Zipping Bill Pym was last away. Bing Bing Peril is showing pace with Why Should She. 3 lengths away then Marley Moo. Zipping Bill Pym last of the 4. They head up the straight with 1 lap to go. Bing Bing Peril by a length and a quarter. Zipping Bill Pym now sails up with a lap to go. Out deeper Why Should She. She's covering a log of ground. Up to 3rd now Marley Moo, but a fave gets control. Zipping Bill Pym opens up by 4. Marley Moo now the main danger is closing. A further 3 lengths away then Bing Bing Peril with Why Should She. Zipping Bill Pym by 3 to 4 lengths. Marley Moo making ground and trying very hard, but Zipping Bill Pym will take the last. Over Marley Moo. 3rd Why Should She, last of the 4 Bing Bing Peril. Time around 43:10. After race number 14, number 8 the winner, Zipping Bill Pym for Cameron Forshaw. Beats home number 2, Marley Moo, Harry Trengove. 3rd will be number 7, Why Should She, Harry Trengove. And 4th will be number 5.
1: Purple and White Diamonds. Favourite, Knight's Charge, white jacket, green checks on the sleeves. He's store number 1 walking in. Up as well comes to store number 5, Wild Thoughts.

besieged in the silver, going to 11. The green and grey, King of Earth, store number 3. Next will be Bourbon Blues, purple and white diamond jackets. Good placed efforts at Goodwood and York, the last two runs for him. And then Darius Dark to store number 6. Green colours of Run Man to go to 4, yellow of Spice to 10, Sintra Pink Cap to 8, and beige of Strength of Spirit to 2 will be the last quartet. Run Man is in. Spice goes up. Strength of Spirit to store number 2 in beige. Sintra, the last one, store number 8 with Nicola Curry. And that is it, all in and ready. They're off. Race over a mile and a quarter. Darius Dark smartly into his stride. King of Earth and Run Man going with him, and favourite Knight's Charge against the running red in a white jacket is there as well. Beige of Strength of Spirit and a pink cap of Sintra out wide behind those. To Stoneacre Donny in green and white with a black cap, and wide of him in silver is Besieged. Bourbon Blues and Wild Thoughts, who's against the running well the last couple of runners as they settle down in this Potemps Network handicap. And King of Earth, Tom Marquand, leading in green and grey. Two shades of green for Sheen Murphy on Run Man, running in second. Favourite Knight's Charge against the running rail. White jacket, green checks on the sleeves. Matches strides with Darius Dark in beige and dark blue. They are 3-4 together. Stoneacre Donny, a black cap up the running rail, is ahead of the beige of Strength of Spirit. And the pink cap of Best Turned Out winner, Sincha, is wider of those. Then comes Wild Thoughts up against the running rail, white jacket, grey sleeves. The yellow of Spice, silver jacket of Besieged is next, and Bourbon Blues in the purple and white jacket is the back marker. They are at the head of the straight and past the halfway stage. It's a length and a half lead.

the beige, who's travelled strongly, hidden away against the running rail is Stoneacre Donny. Extreme left is Besiege. One from the left is Simcha. Behind those is Wild Thoughts and Spice, and then comes Bourbon Blues. Two furlongs to go. They've not got the King of Earth yet. He only leads, though, now by a half length to Run Man. And then Darius Dark against the running rail is Knight's Charge. He's got a little bit of a gap. Cintra's next. Bourbon Blues coming through as now Knight's Charge comes through. Look out, Wild Thoughts on the running rail. Bourbon Blues and Cintra putting in good challenge as well. Eight could win this. Bourbon Blues nearest to us. Knight's Charge in the white and dark blue with those as well is Wild Thoughts. It's Knight's Charge and Bourbon Blues. The judge will have to split them. Wild Thoughts, Cintra and Stoneacre Donny chased them home.

0: I've done it before when I was riding. You think the horse is not might not get the trip, and you used to always drop him out. And then later on, I decided when there were specific trainers, rather ride the horse like he's going to stay the distance than dropping him out and then let him fly for second or third. You haven't learned anything. Put him in the, if you can, in the box seat. If he's good enough and if he will get the trip, he will win.
1: He will win.
0: But then you normally drop them out. Let's see if he gets the trip, and you normally drop him out. And that's absolute mistake, that.
2: Tax Haven. I want to get your guys' opinion on that, because I thought he looked well going to post, right? So his form is, he's a little bit inconsistent. Well, quite a bit inconsistent. Hefty weight as well. He's drawn.
0: He's a gold bowl winner.
2: He is a gold bowl winner, so there is ability there. He looked well going to post. What do you guys think?
1: So firstly, he always goes down like this.
3: Okay. Yeah.
1: Tax Haven is the most beautiful looking son of a rapt you'll ever see. He's got the most amazing temperament. But I mean, he's a beautiful horse. He always looks well. He's the type of horse that's going to win at 100-1.
2: Okay, cool. We'll hand over to Nick.
1: That's him.
4: Thanks, Nikki. It is race time down at the 2,400 meter mark. They're starting to load. Samuel Sharp is going forward. Dark Silver, Euphrates, first three to load. Apache Sun.

In. Calciarotti completes the lineup. Furthest race of the day, 2,400 meters set and when racing. Nice start for them. Samuel Sharp hopped away well with Dark Silver looking for that lead. The grey on the outside. Positive Attitude goes well the early stages. Future Wolf is also up there in the vanguard. Just lies a length off the leader. Then back to Apache Sun. Calciarotti gives them 5 to 6 lengths with Arlington Action. Further back, Golden Warrior. Tax Haven is second to last, about 7 lengths off the leader. And Euphrates is at the back. Just 7.5, 8 off them now. They're running down to the last 1,700 meters and out on the lead now.

run down to the side of the course, 1200 meters left to run. Leading Matters out on the lead here, a length and a half to clear of Golden Warrior racing second, Dark Silver's back in third position. Then came Samuel Sharp, the cheekpiece is about four lengths off the leader with Positive Attitude up along their inside. Culturati turns for home with six lengths to make up. Apache Sun is further back in the field. Then came Tax Haven. Arlington Action's gone to the inside. Euphrates is still the trailer. 7-8 to go. Into the last 800 meters now. Future Wolf still led with Golden Warrior up on the outside. Second, Positive Attitude still travels okay in third. In behind that is Dark Silver. Samuel Sharp to the outside, followed by Apache Sun. Culturati's got four to go, but now starting to move in. Further back to Arlington Action. Inside the final 450 meters. Future Wolf, the leader from Positive Attitude, to pause on the pressure. Apache Sun, Culturati on the outside is Samuel Sharp as it comes down to the last 300 meters. Apache Sun picks up the lead. Arlington Action, now the green cap, the inside. Culturati, then Positive Attitude inside the final 200. Apache Sun is still the leader here. Positive Attitude is putting on the pressure. The outside, Arlington Action is right down the inside for JC Burtis, but it's going to be Apache Sun. Apache Sun will go on and beat in second Arlington Action. Third, Positive Attitude, Culturati. Further back to Euphrates, Samuel Sharp, Golden Warrior. Then came Future Wolf. Behind that one was Tax Haven, and Dark Silver will finish at the back end of the field. While Tyrone Zaki, Kevin and Nadine Backos will have first and second here. A turn up a bit for the books over here with number six, Apache Sun, edging out the stable companion, number eight, Arlington Action. Third position to Positive Attitude, who traveled well throughout, only beaten a length and a half at the line. And Culturati traveled so well halfway up the lane, you'd have thought that he would be the likely winner. But he does run close up, beaten 2 1/4 lengths into fourth. Euphrates had to come from a long way back, finishes in fifth, a moderate fifth over there. Samuel Sharp could find no extra. And there will be quite a few disappointments here, including Dark Silver as well. Future Wolf tired very.

Next is Norcross Brow, and Daring Legend will be the last one forward. We're over 7 furlongs. Race 2. Good luck. And they're off and racing really slowly away was Cuban Lady, and Silver Trumpet fluffs the start as well and is pushed along at the back of the field early on. Those that started well, though, Musical Angel was right on her game, and she jumped out smartly, disputes the lead. Not far away, Uppercase and Neither Norcross Brow as they now start to turn at the top end of the hill. Galileo Islands just in behind those, followed by Euphonia on the inside rail and Dapper Guest in 6th place out wide. Cuban Lady comes next ahead of Daring Legend, and Silver Trumpet has given himself a bit to do, dropped himself back to last place as Musical Angel rattles round Tattenham Corner into the home straight in this flat out flat glass solutions handicap. Musical Angel then takes the field.

move up on the outside, and Jamie Spencer giving this one room to manoeuvre and comes to join for the lead. Behind those, Barbate stays on the inside, as does Goya Sonora. Meanwhile, Double Major taking the outside route, being followed by Odomar and by Chief.

0: lost for German trainer Markus Munch has landed the group three. That means beating Double Major, who really was luckless in running there in second, and back in third was Cheeky Boy.
1: Need to go round again, another turn, or are we just about on time? Maybe we're just a bit shy of the start time, 2:45. They come forward very slowly. We might get a first timer. And we're going to go. Looking good. And they're off. Bang on time for the step into luxury with Purple Granite Open National Hunt Flat Race. Mega to the max in the black and white stripes. Going very wide is Spanish Darling. Apart from the others, I'd have noticed that Harry Cobden went quite wide on Crabilly in the last race. Jaunty Trooper on the inside, Wannabe Sporty close up, then Gilwyn Georgie, another in stripe colours, Chase the Status in the yellow and blue. And they're followed by Emily from the Knoll in a white cap, and DeLulu being covered right up in these early stages. The pace looking very slow, and still kept very wide is Spanish Darling, who was about a length behind DeLulu here 18 days ago, when DeLulu didn't seem to get the best run through and was beaten just a short head. So the rematch is on between the two of them as they race in front of the enclosures at a very steady tempo. Mega to the max from Jaunty Trooper, Wannabe Sporty, Spanish Darling on the outside of Emily from the Knoll, Gilwyn Georgia, Chase the Status, and finally DeLulu in the pink and blue jacket. Into the left-hander on the city side of the course, and Mega to the max, and Lee Edwards out in front, Jaunty Trooper the inside, Spanish Darling and Liam Harrison just moving into second, but gonna just track out a bit wide again. Spanish Darling as they run down the back, Wannabe Sporty is close up, then

Cameo, Linfield Oaks trial winner earlier in the season. She ran in the Oaks, in which she ran fifth. She hasn't tried this trip so far. She's been a mile and a half, or basically a mile and a half, four times in her career. The aquamarine colours there, Prizeland. Best effort so far, undoubtedly, at York. One in good style there. Runners at the post, couple of them already round behind the starting stalls. Got joint favourites currently, 5-2, both Wardar and Prizeland. Danielle eases a fraction. She's 7-2 now. 5-1 consent. 14's Cameo. 16's Floresta. Naira now at 22-1. Floresta's on the right there. Johnny Murta brings her over. She was fifth in this 12 months ago. A winner two starts ago this trip when she had cheek pieces on for the first time at Fairy House towards the mid, I suppose you'd say, of July. Won't be long now before they start to load up. Prizeland 9-4, new favourite. Wardar 5-2, so it's only a half point between them. Danielle back at 130 from 7-2. 13-2 from 5, so easing consent. 14 Cameo, 18 Floresta, 22's Naira. Floresta first to come up, stall number 5. Cameo moving forward to her place, which is 9. Danielle is waiting to go and is walking up now to 3. Consent moves up, stall number 2. Yellow Jacket Wardar, stall number 4. Prizeland then to 6, and Naira looks like she's waiting to be last to go, and she's got 8. 2 to go. Prizeland is in. Naira, last one. That's it all then. And ready. They're off. They race over a mile and 3/4 here for this Betfred Park Hill Stakes. As they get out, Cameo broke well in the blue and orange. Looks like doesn't want to lead, though, and Consent in the dark green and yellow will have the very early lead as they race away on the far side. Cameo runs in second position, followed through by Floresta is against the running rail in beige and dark blue. The Yellow Jacket of Wardar is next. Length and a half, maybe a red cap of Danielle, and the last two in maroon and yellow, Naira, and the aquamarine jacket of Prizeland against the running well. So they near the completion of their first half mile and last year's second in the race. A white-faced chestnut filly, Consent, has the lead. Cameo running in second place, blue and orange colours for Ryan Moore. Next pair together, Floresta, Ben Cohen, dark sleeves against the running well. Filly was fifth in the race 12 months ago. Yellow Jacket for Callum Rodriguez on Wardar. Prizeland's best turned out winner, Nasheen Murphy, moved up to be now in fifth position, goes ahead of Danielle. Black, white and red colours for William Buick on the oldest runner in the race, the 5-year-old mare who ran fourth in this last year. Naira, Joe Sheridan, maroon and yellow colours is at the rear of the field as they make their way right over the far side of the course, past the halfway stage, and Consent continues to bowl along in front. She'd be almost two lengths ahead. Cameo runs in second. Definite third position now for Floresta as they run down towards the turn into the home straight. Next is Wardar, Yellow Jacket, races one off the rails. Prizeland is up the inside about a half length further behind her. They're fourth and fifth at the moment. Red cap of Danielle, one from the back.

back of the field, and Naira continues to be the back marker. But as they make their way on towards the home turn and towards the last five furlongs, Consent left alone in front here, and she's the best part of two ahead. Cameo continues to give chase in second, with Floresta holding third position, a length and a half further behind as they move into the home straight and towards the last half mile. Yellow Jacket of Wardour off towards the left, a little bit hidden at the moment is Prizeland. She's in fifth position. Naira sticks to the running rail, and Danielle is on the left, Black White's jacket and

Gale begins her move towards the outside. A little bit short of room at the moment. It'll be Prizeland. She'll be in fifth position ahead of Naira. And behind these is Floresta. They head down towards the last quarter mile. And Consent continues to be in front. But the yellow of Wardar now. And then Prizeland a length and a half behind with Danielle. Three and four is now Wardar and Callum Rodriguez. Take it up as they head down with a half furlong to go. She's a length and a half in front. Danielle gives chase. But it will be Wardar who wins the Betfred Park Hill. Second place, Danielle. Third is Consent this year, and in fourth position, Prizeland.

0: whatever amount.
1: I'm going back. Oh, they're loading. I'll keep this for just now. Oh, loading. So let's cross over to Nico to load in race 8.
2: Thanks, Johnny. It is race time, and they are starting to load. By the way, TCO2 report for race 9, number 1 Hemisphere, has been subjected to a second TCO2 test in the last race, number 1 Hemisphere. Loading up now. Surreal Song has gone in. Trying now with Raining Rubies. Got Raining Ruby sideways on at the moment. Turning her around to bring her forward. Jared Penny and Raining Rubies. 100-1 winner last time out. Mrs. Stormyatrix to go forward. Here's Mrs. Stormyatrix. Playing tricks. Playing tricks up to the gates, goes forward, Tempranillo. Locked away, Love Not War, Angels Oasis, the last two. Love Not War has gone in, Angels Oasis. To complete the lineup, 1,000 meters to sprint, all set. And racing from that 1,000-meter marker. Playing Tricks got off to a very nice start as that early leader goes quickly from Surreal Song in second, Raining Rubies, then Love Not War, Tempranillo and Angels Oasis with Mrs. Stormyatrix. They're racing about 5 lengths off the leader. Into the last 700 meters and leading them is Playing Tricks on the left-hand side by 3 lengths. Surreal Song, Raining Rubies. On the outside is Angels Oasis with Tempranillo. Then comes Love Not War. Further back, Mrs. Stormyatrix has still got 8 lengths to find. It's Playing Tricks, a big leader here. Into the last 300s, clear by 3 or 4 lengths from Angels Oasis. Surreal Song is back in third, but it's all at this stage. Playing Tricks, 5, 6 lengths clear. And it's all Playing Tricks. They're not going to get to this one. Playing Tricks is 7 lengths clear, and Playing Tricks is playing with them today. Won it by 6. Second, Angels Oasis. Love Not War was third. Surreal Song ran fourth. Playing Marks Jacobson. Struggled to get his 50th winner. Took him weeks, but he's gone bang, bang today. 50 and 51. And Playing Tricks clears away to win it easily in the colors of Shanton, Nike, and TKP Racing. 7 lengths clear of Angels Oasis. Love Not War runs on when the race is over. And Surreal Song is down there inside, but there was only one winner, and it was Playing Tricks. The daughter of Vercingetorix played with the opposition here. 7 lengths from in second, Angels Oasis. Love Not War, Surreal Song ran in behind that. Then came Raining Rubies and

0: Tamburello and Mrs. Stormyatrix was at the tail, playing tricks bred by the Carverflace.
1: Here is Patrol to come stall three. Carnival Day next. Carnival Day followed quickly by Moonrunner. Skibo and Bobacious going in, followed by Beach Point and Yokel out the back. All in now. And they're off and racing, and Yokel was the one who was really slowly out of the gates. Away fast, though, was Bobacious to take them up the hill. The early stages of this mile and a quarter, Chigwell Group trades front runner handicap. Bobacious leading the way from Skibo, a narrow second. Moonrunner is right alongside Skibo as they climb the hill. Patrol's in fourth place, Beach Point a close fifth. Small break then back to Carnival Day in the orange jacket. Thank You Baroness is next, and the two together at the back end of the field, Super Hit just in front of Yokel. So now they're at the top of the hill, they're about to swing left-handed and now have 7 furlongs left to go. Bobacious leads the way by 1 length as Moonrunner now glows a clear second. He's moved ahead of Skibo in 3rd place, Beach Point 4th, and then Patrol close up on the inside running rail. Thank You Baroness is next, followed by Carnival Day. Carnival Day racing with just 2 runners behind him, Super Hit being one of them, and Yokel, the back marker, is the other. So they're well on the run downhill towards Tatnam Corner. Another furlong or so, and they'll be into the home straight. And Bobacious still leads from Moonrunner in 2nd place. They're being tracked by Skibo and Beach Point. Beach Point moving particularly strongly in 4th place. Patrol's going well between those two rivals as well. Meanwhile, Thank You Baroness is now under a bit of pressure. Carnival Day being worked away on as well. Super Hit is closing, and the back marker Yokel as they now head to the final 2 furlongs. And all of a sudden, Moonrunner being joined on either side by the likes of Patrol and Carnival Day, who's improved swiftly. Standside Beach Point there with every chance. They're rolling around a little bit. Beach Point coming off a true line, impeded Moonrunner. Beach Point still hanging badly. Carnival Day with him. Beach Point and Carnival Day followed by Patrol. It's been a pretty rough race. Beach Point, Carnival Day, another close finish. Tight. Carnival Day and Beach Point with Patrol right in behind them. Moonrunner and Super Hit were next.

because there's no daylight after around about 7:15 now at this time of the year in the UK. And so when they added extra races to the card, they couldn't put them on later on because there are no floodlights here at Lingfield. So I had to put them on the start of the card, which meant our first race was 2:40. So kind of feels like an afternoon meeting, really. But it will be finishing at an evening time of 7:05. So lots to still enjoy. 8 more races to come as they make their way behind the starting stalls now. Get your bets on. Horses are making their way behind. There's Time Alone in shot. You can also see Arouse.

putting them in. Salvezza to move forward. Salvezza is in. Seven to go. Marquess of Anglesey. Blindfold on for Marquess of Anglesey. Arouse, Battlefield Boy, O'Driscoll Muchacho. Time Alone still to come in, and also Wild Rock. This is Arouse going in. Wild Rock. Battlefield Boy, O'Driscoll Muchacho, and Time Alone. Hello, Martin. Yeah, nice to talk to you. Yeah, it's a busy old day, but it's going to be an enjoyable one. And yeah, very early start for an evening meeting at 2:40, and we go through until 7:05 tonight. And still eight more races to come, and a decent crowd in here at Lingfield this afternoon as well. Battlefield Boy goes in, waiting for O'Driscoll Muchacho and Time Alone. Three to go. Muchacho with Paddy Bradley up. Muchacho is in. O'Driscoll and Time Alone will be the last two. Last to load up will be Time Alone. Billy Lochnan aboard. 10 to 11 now, Marquess of Anglesey. So a bit of a market drifter. Still odds on, but not as odds on-y as he once was. Time Alone goes in. We're ready. Stand by. Gates back and away they go. They are racing. Wild Rock was slowly away. Marquess of Anglesey has always shown good early speed in his career, and he's done so once again and leads in the early stages of the Sky Sports Racing Virgin 512 Restricted Maiden Stakes. Salvezza has kicked up on the inside and moves into second. Followed then in third position by Battlefield Boy in those light blue colours. Muchacho is down on the rail in the purple. Rather wide on the track is Time Alone, the dark green cap, followed then by O'Driscoll and Muchacho. Then towards the rear of the field, Wild Rock and Arouse, somewhat ironically having his first run since being gelded, as they make their way towards the end of the back straight. And it's Marquess of Anglesey who's got to the front and just slowed things down. Time Alone in second, followed by Salvezza down on the rail in third. Gap of a length and a half, then to Battlefield Boy, then Muchacho. Just ridden along now is O'Driscoll. Arouse, the green and brown colour still towards the rear, as is Wild Rock in the red and black, as they make the swing inside the final four furlongs. And it's Marquess of Anglesey who's bossed things from the front. He is stacking them up as well in those yellow and dark blue colours. Driven along Time Alone by Billy Lochnan. Salvezza down on the rail is also being asked a question or two. Then towards the outside, battle

0: two in second position. Time Alone, who's trying hard to get past. Then Battlefield Boy in third. They've moved on from Salvezza inside the final half furlong now. Marquess of Anglesey, game out in front. Time Alone with one last go up towards the line. Marquess of Anglesey just gets there. Time Alone in second. Battlefield Boy finished in third. Gap to Salvezza, who finished in fourth.
1: Just a little bit fresh for a stride or two, but now seems to be relaxing slightly. Further back down the field, we have Mokaleo. Mokaleo followed by Mabriska and Mission Smart. In fact, it's Mission Smart followed by Mabriska and then finally Mokaleo in last, as the runners swing right-handed past the halfway point, making their way towards the false straight. And let's dance to do. And Julien Guillechon, still leading by just over a length over Legend Louet under a hard hold in second. Lily Star travels nice and relaxed in third, with behind that one Lady Gar towards the outer. Mahori C and Pierre Charles Boudot on the inside as they come down to the 700, get ready to make the swing into the home straight. Might just get a little bit clustered again on the inside as it did in our previous race. And they turn in past the 500. Lily Star now moves off the rail, goes towards the outside, gets a run going. Louisa Bombou is asked to quicken up on the outer. The lead is with Legend Louaid. Legend Louaid now being challenged on the inner by Mahari C. Lily Star and Louisa Bombou come on the outer. The market leaders now go to the front, and it's Louisa Bombou near side, Lily Star far side. Louisa Bombou just in front and wins it to Lily Star second, and Mahari C was third. So the short price favourite, number two, Louisa Bombou, is our winner. Beats number three, Lily Star, into second, and third goes to number six, Mahari C.

looks like Charlie Hammond might go forward on lock stock in the brown and the lighter cross belts. Citadel is very much on his toes. So the starter now calling them forward. The raised flag indicates that he's ready. Lockstock leading them forward and is away and poaches three lengths on Baltic and C'est Pour Moi. And then in the pink jacket, Bluey Bay in fourth, Citadel on the right in the green and the orange cap worn by Harry Skelton as they jump the first. C'est Pour Moi dived away to the left. In the midfield, the passing Cyclone, Emerald Tear, Action Replay towards the outside in the McManus colours as they clear that one. Giant's Way is towards the back of the field along with Billy Butcher, and also at the back and under restraint is Savannah Storm as they now head on the run in with over a circuit to go. And it's Lockstock from C'est Pour Moi on the inside. Baltic is out wider. They're trapped by Citadel and Bluey Bay and the passing Cyclone. That's the leading half dozen. Four lengths away or so, back to Action Replay in the hands of Harry Cobden. And then Emerald Tear and Giant's Way. And next is Troy Story in the red and green.

Green Jacket, and Billy Butcher and Savannah Storm are the last two. Pretty well strung out. Lockstock, who's got the best hurdling form in the field, been back quite a short price. And returning from a long absence, look fit though. Lockstock leads by 3.5-4 lengths to Say Pour Moi, Baltic in third. Then in fourth is Citadel, followed by Bluey Bay and the Passing Cyclone. Still this gap, then back to the seventh horse, Action Replay from Emerald Tear. And then Troy Story amongst the back markers with Savannah Storm. And also towards the back is Billy Butcher and Giant's Way. Heading down the back straight and on towards the next flight of hurdles. Lockstock over well. Oh, a slightly awkward landing by Say Pour Moi there in third on the inside. Lockstock from Baltic and Say Pour Moi. Bluey Bay and Citadel remains close up under Harry Skelton. Action Replay is now chasing these as they race towards the next flight. One or two getting a bit remote towards the rear of the field. Action Replay has still got 4 or 5 lengths to make up on the front six. Further back, Emerald Tear, Giant's Way, Billy Butcher, Savannah Storm, Troy Story heading towards the last in the back straight. Lockstock and Charlie Hammond over from Baltic in second. The Son of Frankel in the hands of Tom Cannon. In third is Say Pour Moi. Then Bluey Bay in that pink jacket. Citadel, no real move from him so far on the inside. A winner on the flat in France as they now swing the left-hander. And Lockstock from Baltic, Say Pour Moi. Now Citadel making very smooth progress with Bluey Bay. Then a gap back to the Passing Cyclone. Emerald Tear is chasing the next bunch from Giant's Way, improving a bit. Then Troy Story. Back in the field, Billy Butcher. Action Replay backpedaling quickly. Savannah Storm is being ridden along. Homeward bound then into the straight with 3 flights left to jump in this novice's brush hurdle. And Lockstock kicks away by about 3 lengths or so to Baltic in second. Citadel though, Harry Skelton still looking pretty confident on Citadel as they jump 3 out. Lockstock went through the top of it there from Baltic. Citadel just being woken up now on the right as they jump the second last. Lockstock from Citadel, they are clear of Baltic, the Passing Cyclone from the back. Bluey Bay then as they jump the last. Lockstock jumped the last 3 going left-handed, but has got away again from Citadel.

And that is now being extended in the run-up towards the line and wins comfortably. But quite a promising run from Citadel in second. Miles clear of Emerald Tear in third, and then Bluey Bay.

Welcome back to Ancora for the penultimate time this afternoon. Race 7 coming up now is a 1600 metre event for the Arabian Breads conditions race with 8 to face the starter. Market leader is number 5, Hop Didick, who is currently without a rider down at the start. That is even money here for victory. Short price, 2s for the favourite. 5s about the 2, Minik Ann. Next best, 5.5 is the 7, Tumble Karazum. 7s for the 1, Dash Fatih. 9s about the 3, Asaf Baba. 12 to 1, the 8, Azil Mir. 16 to 1, the 6, Kazirga Bey. And 30 to 1, your only last start winner, Gurubasi, is the outsider of the party here. So the market leader, number 5, Hop Didick, one of the few greys in this contest. Dark blue colours with a white stripe and hoop on the cap. Arrives in pretty decent form, is usually one to rely on running a pretty good race, win or lose. Finished second over this course and distance in a handicap when last seen just a couple of weeks ago. Winner at Bursa over 1,400 metres at the end of July. Overall, a four-time winner from 17 starts and has some pretty decent back form at this track as well. A three-time winner at this track too last year. So you can see why he's attracted plenty of support in this contest. The young

0: quickest in the field as well, just one of 2 4-year-olds in this lineup. Number 2, Minik Ann, is next best at fives. I did lie to you, this one is also a last time out winner and is the second highest rated in this lineup. Pale pink and grey diamonds for the two. Did take the victory in a 1900 metre conditions event on the 18th of August when last seen. That was a second course win this year after winning at that distance as well in June. Contested a Group 2 in June as well, so clearly highly thought of by connections. An 8-time winner and 15 times placed from 41 starts. The 7 Tumbul Karazum is in purple colours with yellow seams and sleeves. A winner 3 starts back. She came over this distance in a claimer at Istanbul. 3rd at that track last time over 2100 metres. Did produce a hat-trick last summer, but hasn't been in anywhere near that good a form this time around. That's him just heading in there, the 7 Tumbul Karazum. Looks like the 5 Hop Dedic is going to be loaded without the rider. Dash Fati, horse 1, is the top rated in here. Red and green quarters for Dash Fati. Just struggling to win at the minute, but is running consistently well on the turf this year. Stays well, has been running over further distances, as far as 2,400 metres, where he came 4th in June at Bursa over that distance. Did win a couple on the all-weather back in the spring at Istanbul and Antalya. A 9-time winner and 25 times placed from 50 starts, Dash Fati. Just steadily heading forward. The 4 Gurubasi is the outsider here, black colours with white spots. Did win an amateur's riders event at the international meeting at Istanbul just last weekend. Probably find this a fair bit tougher than that contest, hence his odds he's going off at here. Worth some respect off the back of a win. They're all in and they're off and racing. Ball race number 7 on today's card from Ankara. Away nicely, Asselmir, the blue colours, bags the rails and just leads up in the early stages to Gurubasi, and the favourite Hop Dedic is prominent as well. Out wide on the course, yellow sleeves of Tumbul Karazum. Back into midfield, just reined back after a decent start. Kazirga Bay spot the purple colours. Out quite wide and lacking cover at the minute is Asaf Barber, the 3. Minik Ann is buried away in midfield and the back marker is Dash Fati. They're pretty well grouped to the end of the back straight they go. Not going too hair-raising a tempo in this one. And out in front it's still Asselmir with the call to Tumbul Karazum. The inside of that one is Hop Dedic, a length further away to Minik Ann, a couple of lengths back to Gurubasi, who's just been shuffled back from a good early position. Asaf Barber now has cover in 6th position, just tracked through by Kazirga Bay, who's drafting, who's been losing places and now finds itself at the back, just switched out wide, is Dash Fati. The Dash will certainly be coming for home very shortly as they reach the final 500 metres in the top of the stretch with Asselmir still in front. Tumbul Karazum now shaken up in 2nd. Hop Dedic getting a very nice toe into this in 3rd spot. Gurubasi going to the far side rails with Asaf Barber now cutting a route between runners, and Minik Ann coming towards the near side. Asselmir still in front. After a pretty slow gallop begins to unwind, Hop Dedic towards the centre, the dark blue colours, Asaf Barber far side, Tumbul Karazum, Minik Ann cannot get into it, Dash Fati is next, Asselmir tackled late in the day by Hop Dedic with 100 metres to run. Hop Dedic puts on the afterburners and goes on to win by a couple of lengths close home. Hop Dedic to Asselmir, followed by Asaf Barber, Dash Fati making late progress through runners to grab 3rd. There is your winner, number 5 on the card, Hop Dedic, and another winning favourite on this afternoon's card from Ankara. There's been quite a few of them through the course of the afternoon. Just one failing to go in overall. And it's number 5, Hop Dedic, who has gone one better than a second place finish last time out in a course and distance handicap just a couple of weeks ago. That's a 5th career success.
1: His, but he would have been running in his French colour, so that's all dark blue jacket, lighter blue cap. Any case, let's talk about this filly is by Cracksman. She's a win, 1 to her name so far, fastest ground, July Newmarket. She last ran again fastest ground as well. She was 2nd to Quest for Stars at Salisbury. She's the one sort of easy-ish

ground ride, run, sorry, which was her debut at Yarmouth way back in May. But so far, a win, 4 second places, holding her form, improving all the time. Perfectly sensible option for the race. All at the post now. Be the straight 1 mile here. Get 6-4 now for the favourite. Musical Times out from evens. Scormessa Sicura shortening all the time. 4 now was 6. Sea of Rains out to 13-2. Bally Ski is 8-1. Speckles is 10. That opened 12. Eva at 14 with Tall Trees, who opened at 22s. 16-1 Beguiled. Teresa 50s. Martinet 80s. Tie a Navy Ribbon is now 125-1. There's Sea of Rain, trained by Jim Bolger. She's won 2 of her races so far. Ground certainly shouldn't be a problem for her. Good, her wins are at Curra and Leopardstown. 8 and 7 furlongs respectively, both on good ground. She's had how many? 7 runs so far. Again, doing very little wrong. Constantly seems to be improving. There's Martinet going round. She's a winner of 1 of her 3 big odds. Eva. She done very well this season on one of these Eve Johnson Horton 2-year-olds. Hold their form, continue to improve, turn up every time and have got a lot of ability. Around behind the stores now. Six to four for Musical Times. Scormessa Sicura at 4. 7 for both. Bally Ski, Sea of Rain, Speckles at 10, 12s and bigger the others. First in is favourite Musical Times, All Royal Blue, store number 3. Teresa, be further from us when they begin store number 1 for her. And has walked forward. Here's Tie a Navy Ribbon, the longest priced runner. She's store number 5. Second favourite in shortening up, Scormessa Sicura, store number 11. Bally Ski has already forward into 9. Speckles, all dark blue, store number 7 is moving forward. Tall Trees, bit of money for her at bigger odds. Tom Marquon going forward into store number 2, very pale colours. Sea of Rain, beige and dark blue, and the dark blue and white Beguiled going in. Sea of Rain, store number 4, Beguiled to 8. It's going to leave us Eva, white and red, and Martinet, green and yellow, as the last couple to take their places. And we've 1 to go. Luke Morris and Martinet. And that's it all, M.

the others away. Tyre navy ribbon, a red cap, and the beige Secura noseband at extreme left, and Martinette in green colours with her. There as well is Baliski in the white, green and gold as they move into two groups. Beguiled and Eva in the white and red of the other pair. Left-hand side, right-hand side, Sea of Rain leads. Dark blue speckles, royal blue favourite. Musical Times, Pale Jacket, Tall Trees. Green of Tarifa is with those as they make their way then down and approach the halfway stage. They're quite well strung out. It's probably just Sea of Rain, dark sleeves, to tie a navy ribbon with the red cap who's coming extreme left. Speckles and Musical Times off to the right give chase to the leader there. To the left, Scormessa Secura, two shades of blue. She's nose-banded. Bally Skis being ridden along. Tall Trees right in the centre. Pale Jacket making progress now. They've just over two furlongs to go. And the lead comes from Sea of Rain to Musical Times in second position. Scormessa Secura, Speckles behind those. And then Martinette with the yellow cap making progress. Eva is running on. They're approaching the last furlong now. And as they do so, here goes the favourite, Musical Times, into a two-length lead. Scormessa Secura, Speckles in second and third. Sea of Rain and Eva behind those. They play only for places. Musical Times, look at this. She's well clear. Remains unbeaten as she turns it into a rout. Musical Times wins the Betfred Mayhill. Scormessa Secura, Speckles and Eva follow home 2-3-4.

Meditator to go for it. Beautiful one. Time Will Tell to load up next. Time Will Tell coming for it. Miss River Dancer. She's locked away. Belle Evangelist to come forward. Belle of Angelus going in, waiting for Nkandla Gold and Ada Lovelace. Ada Lovelace, the purple cap, and Nkandla Gold to come in. Jet Cat, just about ready. Jet Cat coming forward, 1200 to sprint, all set. Couple just edgy on the outside. Have to settle them down there. Racing away from the 1,200 meter marker. Good start for them. Beginning well was Parla Millions to the inside with Hemisphere, who shows good early pace. And Nkandla Gold very quick on the outside fence ahead of Belle Evangelist. Zoom Bomber right down the middle is Miss River Dancer from Levitator. Jet Cat's the far inside of the track. Five lengths off the leader. Ada Lovelace is racing in behind those with Beautiful One. Heading down with 700 to go. The action down the inside is led there by Parla Millions with Hemisphere. They're going quickly. On the outside is Nkandla Gold with Belle Evangelist, Zoom Bomber, Miss River Dancer. Further back to Levitator, Ada Lovelace. Then came Time Will Tell. It's got three lengths to make a Beautiful One. And Jet Cat as they enter the final 400 meters. Nkandla Gold up on the outside with Belle Evangelist. Down the inside is Hemisphere. Then back to Ada Lovelace. And Time Will Tell is also running on now with 200 to go. Hemisphere down the inside. Nkandla Gold up on the outside. Nkandla Gold, Hemisphere, Time Will Tell, and then came in behind those, but it's going to be Nkandla Gold. Nkandla Gold goes on strongly to win it. Second is close. Belle Evangelist, I think, got second. Time Will Tell was third, and Hemisphere ran fourth. Nkandla Gold right up on the outside is Jeff Saister again for Brett Weber. Son of Lingari, he's done this before when the action was right down the inside two runs back. Well, you had to be the outside today. And Nkandla Gold beats home Belle of Angeles to run into second. It's a 1-2 for trainer Brett Weber. Nkandla Gold for Justin Weber and Mrs. D'Oliveira beats

Jet Cat followed them home with Levitate and Parlor Millions. 300 to go. Well, Hemisphere was all on his own, some lonesome down the center of the track, but right up on the outside. And Candler Gold had the call here, and he'll record his fifth career win for...

placing second over the same course and distance next time out. Good fourth when last seen. That was just recently, 12 days ago. He's a four-time winner, including three times this year. Won over this course and distance in February in handicap, and also won in this claiming grade, actually, over 1,900 metres here back in January. So has been very busy this year. He's had 19 starts in 2026, but he is proven over these conditions and I think could go quite well. So they're the top pair in the betting. Third one down the list at sixes is number two. This is Carpatino, the son of Trapshot, who's managed to win once alongside four placings from 11 outings. Was a winner here over 1,900 metres in Maiden Company three starts ago. Showed quite a nice effort, I thought, last month when second over 1,600 metres in a handicap. Down in trip and in grade today. And is another previous course winner who makes appeal. And it's then eights for number four.

0: chance of winning this, as Bebe Alous goes to the front now and leads from centre foot in behind those Dragon of Sung beginning to weaken. You've got this coming to a stop quickly as they approach the final 200 metres. Cut and is just about in the red jacket, Cherokee, from Bebe Alous, the favourite, beginning to get rolling. Moratri is coming through on the extreme left on the far side, Sepney, and coming through the gap, Sonadar from off the pace. Busy finish here. It is Cherokee who's got first run, but Sonadar coming from last to first has snatched it. Sonadar has taken it, has come out with a huge run down the centre of the course to win. Position.
1: Through the first two furlongs, Gordon Gray taking the field along under Jack Callan and an untroubled lead in this quick slide, quick ride, Apprentices Derby as they continue their way through the first half mile of the contest. Duke de Kent still just shades second place with Crooked Path in third, Galaxy Star next. And after Galaxy Star, both Charmaine and Naval Command watch on from the rear end of the field. So they're now right at the top of the hill and turning gently left-handed and come inside the final seven furlongs with Gordon Gray out in front. Gordon Gray from Duke de Kent. Third position still for Crooked Path, right up against the inside running rail. Galaxy Star is next, Charmaine in behind those. And Naval Command is still racing to the back end of the field. They're sweeping now down the hill towards Tatnam Corner. Steady gallop maintained here by Gordon Gray. The other five stacked right up in behind. Less than five furlongs to run now. Gordon Gray from Duke de Kent with Crooked Path holding that position to the inside. Galaxy Star next, Charmaine fifth. Naval Command 6th, they've been in this order really throughout the race, and they'll do so maintaining that order through into the home straight. Straightening up now, the leader, Gordon Gray, with in second place, Duke de Kent. Crooked Path still right there in behind them. Charmaine's over on the far side of the group. Galaxy Star pushed along, and Naval Command is the only one to come right over towards this near side, but he's a few lengths off the pace at the moment. Gordon Gray being sternly pressed now. Sternly pressed by Duke de Kent, who's come through together with Crooked Path. And again, Duke de Kent hanging across the track. Duke de Kent in front, though, from Crooked Path in second place. Charmaine.

has once again picked up the lead, goes on by a couple of lengths. Luxor Pontador, Christophe Soumillon has that one on the shoulder of the leader. Behind these then, first Lily Pecco in third. Then on the inside, fourth, the grey Majesté d'Éclat for Iritz Mendithabal. Just between those two is Edanza with Fantastique following in sixth position as they make the turn back towards the home straight. Forest du Pecco is next down the field as they move into the full straight first, just under 1,000 to race. And still out in front, Michi.

second. As they take this, Ramar probably landing just third, French Diablo. Butcher's Bill further back with the grey, Alex the Great. Crafty Gale on the outside of those. And then Could Be You in a noseband. Daris towards the rear with Forest Spirit in these very early stages as they go on towards the second flight. And Athena's Dream opening up a bit. Goes four or five lengths clear of Tis But a Scratch. And Ryony whirls towards the inside of Ramar. After Ramar is French Diablo, Alex the Great, jumping this one. And then on the inside is Butcher's Bill, followed by Could Be You, and out wider is Crafty Gale, just nudged along a little, Daris and Forest Spirit. So exiting the back straight, long way to go here, well over a circuit left. And it's Athena's Dream, Tis But a Scratch in second, Briny Wells and Ramar. And then French Diablo in the white sleeves, the grey Alex the Great, Crafty Gale and Sean Byrne now into seventh, ahead of Butcher's Bill, then Forest Spirit and James Bowen, followed by Could Be You on the inside of Daris and Lee Edwards in the striped jacket of orange and pale blue at the back of the field into the home straight for the first time.

be wide in the straight here. So on the run in, at a scratch, Bryony Wells, then Ramar. This is the group over on the far side, followed by French Diablo, Alex the Great, then Butcher's Bill Could Be You. Three, hard up against the stand side rail, Crafty Gale, tracked by Forest Spirit, and then Daris. And they're a little bit off the lead at the moment, and doubtless they'll tack across into this turn rather than race out in lane eight. They're going quite wide into the bend as they now make their way back to the starting point. Athena's Dream has led all the way in the hands of Megan Bevan. Three lengths to Tis But a Scratch. Bryony Wells and Ramar are third and fourth. Alex the Great on the inside of French Diablo. They're followed by Butcher's Bull and Could Be You, and peeling out wide again, Crafty Gale, Forest Spirit and Daris. On towards the first down the back, Athena's Dream, Tis But a Scratch. As they come into this one, Athena's Dream up first, Tis But a Scratch, Bryony Wells and Ramar, that's the leading quartet, followed by Alex the Great. And behind these then is French Diablo. Under a bit of pressure Could Be You and Butcher's Bill. And on the left, Crafty Gale, Daris in the striped, and then Forest Spirit. Heading on towards the next, this is five out. And still just Athena's Dream, the leader from Ramar, now going second. Tis But a Scratch on the outside, wider up French Diablo. Then Bryony Wells with coming through Butcher's Bill and Could Be You. And Crafty Gale again out wide, jumping that one. French Diablo landed awkwardly. Forest Spirit is ridden very quietly by James Bowen, just following his brother through, Sean, on Crafty Gale, as they now run out of the back straight. Athena's Dream has led all the way, but it's a very narrow lead now. Ramar comes there strongly. Tis But a Scratch, a line of three. French Diablo, followed by Bryony Wells. Butcher's Bill now being ridden hard alongside Could Be You. Out wider is Crafty Gale. Then on the inside, the Great, Alex the Great's not going too badly. And behind those, Forest Spirit and Daris, as they cluster together at the top of the home straight. Athena's Dream has been headed, and Ramar is the one that goes on. Ramar has gone by Athena's Dream, challenging out wide French Diablo. Here comes Crafty Gale with Forest Spirit. The Bowen brothers both looking dangerous here as they race down towards the third last. Ramar led, Crafty Gale, Forest Spirit on the left, travels well. Then Bryony Wells on towards the next. Crafty Gale, maybe just the leader there under Sean Bowen from Ramar. Bryony Wells on the right, and now Forest Spirit about to be let fly over the last. It was still Crafty Gale. Forest Spirit is attacking on the left, on the far side, Bryony Wells, and it's Crafty Gale, but Forest Spirit is getting very close as they race up towards the line. Crafty Gale from Forest Spirit. Crafty Gale by three quarters of a length to Forest Spirit, and Crafty Gale under Sean Bowen is just going to hold on from Forest Spirit's

Super Bloom made his debut, actually, strangely enough, 3 weeks ago, 3 months ago even. Colt by Fearless King, Fire of Ares. That one could show some improvement. White colours with purple spots and a purple cap. Just awaiting Baba Okagi taking to the line here. At Night Row, the outsider, blue colours with a red sash and a red cap. Certainly could have a little bit more to come. That one was eighth on debut over 900 metres on the 9th of May, on the same day that Lady Sovereign made her debut. So it's had some time off the track since that start. Baba Okagi has headed forward. Yellow Lion at 2.5 ahead of Baba Okagi at threes. And they're off and running for the final race of the afternoon. Away nicely, Night Row in the blue and red colours, straight into the lead early on. Lady Sovereign up there in the early stages too. Super Bloom taking a bit of a firm grip in third. Out wide, the grey Baba Okagi. Looking for the favourite, Yellow Lion. Plenty of experience, is back in the field at this stage in fifth spots. Just got a couple behind, Demir Kir Shahi and Fire of Ares. So the trailers at the minute, and it's Baba Okagi who's taken up the running to the end of the back stretch. Lady Sovereign keen to get alongside and is rushed up now to take a share in the lead as they round the crown of the bend. In third spot, Super Bloom to the outside of Night Row, sit third and fourth, just about going two by two. Fire of Ares is now moving up towards the inside of Yellow Lion. The one who's outpaced at the back is Demakir Shahi. At the top of the stretch, then, it's Baba Okagi, the one to catch. Yellow Lion is now pulled out very wide indeed for his effort. Night Row still chasing in second. Fire of Ares got a nice run towards the rails. Lady Sovereign, little impression from that one at the minute. And Super Bloom is trying to stick on as well. And Night Row goes to the front here by half a length. To the inside is Baba Okagi, still trying to stick on his Yellow Lion, but it's Night Row here showing nice improvement from the debut some 4 months ago, and is well suited by this step up in trip and is pulling away to win this. Night Row comfortably to Baba Okagi second, Yellow Lion third, Lady Sovereign best of the rest. So it was indeed one of those three who started out some time ago who have improved to land this maiden, and it's Tisway Colt, Night Row, who gets the victory in the final race.

on his way now, stall number 5. Pink Jacket of Keep Grating, stall number 1. So that's 3 of the 6 in. Here's Zarakova, she's stall number 3. Zarakova's in, so 2 more to go. Here's Primal, stall number 4. Favourite Al Wafba to 2 will be the last one. And he's on his way now. Al Wafba, William Buick, going to go for a quick double here on this favourite, stall number 2, and that's it. They're lined up and ready. They're off. They run over the straight mile for the Meadowhall Times Flannels Beauty Barn Nursery Handicap, and the 6 come out in a pretty decent line. Very early on, the green and white of Zarakova, the 1 filly. The favourite Al Wafba in all blue on the right is Wither. In blue and white on the left is Wasil. The red and gold jacket of Primal is in the centre of the chasing trio. Keep Grating in pink colours off towards the right. And the longest priced runner, Metamouse, towards the left in white and red colours. But they make their way then down inside the final 3/4 of a mile. And Al Wafba and William Buick showing in front now. Zarakova, Ashim Murphy in the green and white running in second. Sam James in blue and white on Wasil is next. Keep Grating and Joe Levy in the pink colours. Red jacket of Primal and Marco Gianni and Metamouse, Laura Pearson towards the left. White and red is just the back marker, but they're heading down.

While still trying to make progress in third, Keep Grating in pink behind those. Metamouse is next, and Primal is now just about marker as they head down to the final two furlongs. And Awasil in the blue and white is the one who strikes for home first and takes it up here. Zarakova battling on. Metamouse, a big price on the left, is there. Alwafba behind those, and then comes Keep Grating and Primal. Six started, any six could win now. Primal in the red colours, furthest Thomas to Awasil in second position. Keep Grating is behind those. Primal is hanging stand side, but is comfortably in charge. Keep Grating and Wassel second and third. It might be narrowly fourth for Alwafba.

Another runner who'll be pretty early to post is 14, Ishao, in the green and white hoops. Georgia Dobie on board. Ishao. Meanwhile, the first one overall to arrive at the post is A Daughter's Love, number 6, in the blue and white quartered colours. Kaya Fraser is riding A Daughter's Love. So let's catch up with the betting for this one. Virtue Diligence, number 1, and Caraway, number 10, the non-runners here. Shirakawa is the 9-4 favourite. 11-2 for Time to Sparkle. 6-1 for A Daughter's Love. 6-1 Darkest Red. 13-2 is Dijon Gone. 9-1 for Tension and 10-1 Blue Hill. They are the market leaders, with the outsiders being Easy Sumer at 16-1, Fletcher at 20, Dare to Be Different 22-1, Solemn Vow is 33-1, Flag of Eva 50-1, Antiquarian is 50-1 as well, Ishao 50-1, and so too Cormorant Rock.

0: Runners loading the stalls now. Fletcher, the first.
1: Chloe's courage goes in. Blue collar lad. Blue collar lad is in. All present and correct. Gates back, they're off and racing. Good speed up the inside by Federal Envoy. The slow starter was Mighty Ruler as they make their way through the early stages of the Sasco Sorcerer's Birthday Handicap Division 1. Federal Envoy in the orange and grey prominent. So too, Blue Collar Lad, the sheepskin noseband. Beau Jardine in danger of taking this turn rather wide in the blue and yellow colours. An African Spirit and Billy Loch Nan. Followed then by Bonita down on the rail. Edigal's Gift is wide. Then South Kensington down on the rail, the white and red colours. Followed then by Winemaker, the outside of In the City. Chloe's Courage is driven along already, and right at the back of the field is Mighty Ruler as they make the turn. And Federal Envoy's got a good position here under Jack Doughty, and just stretching them now goes on by a couple of lengths to Beau Jardine, who's taking the trail in second. Further length and a half clear of African Spirit in third, then Bonita, followed then in fifth spot, trying to make a little bit of headway by Edigal's Gift, and then Blue Collar Lad, and then South Kensington gets a little bit closer and travels well as they start to make the swing for home. 2 furlongs left to go. Federal Envoy got out really quickly and continues to lead. African Spirit now turns in second, followed by Beau Jardine. South Kensington's getting a nice drag into the race. The white and red colours there, the sheepskin noseband beginning to finish off well.

Kensington's looked the danger for a while and is now getting going, but it's Federal Envoy who's clear deep inside the final furlong and racing up towards the line. Federal Envoy in front beats South Kensington in the second. African Spirit was third. Fourth Horse Home, Chloe's Courage.

0: All set, under orders. Lippaduccio just rearing up briefly there. And now they are away. 1,400 metres is the distance in front of them. Most away cleanly. Looks like Sonia Uccio just had to be pushed along for a few strides. But as they come away, Mont Blanc du Lévée is the first to go on, with White Platan moving up on the outer, Black Jacket Elusive Ballado. Then round the outer of those, Chardon moves into a share of fourth with Viziosa. Behind these on the outside, Revoluto. Racing behind Revoluto is Mr. Pan Am. Centre of the main group, the light blue of No Fix. Then towards the inside, we have Aversa. Following Aversa on the inner, Cartes de Ulé. Further back down the field towards the outside is Lepiduccio. Right at the back is Maple Taffy as they go into the home straight. They go into the second winning post again. And it's White Platan on the near side, Mont Blanc du Lévée on the inner. Behind those then, being stoked up, Chardon looking for a run desperately, is Elusive Ballado in the black and pink colours. Mont Blanc du Lévée has the lead and just gets the upper hand. He can't get through on the inside on Aversa. Here flying down the outside is No Fix, but it's Mont Blanc du Lévée who has the lead. No Fix is bearing down on the wide outside. Mont Blanc du Lévée held on, however, to win it from a photo for second. Aversa and No Fix. So win for number 15, Mont Blanc du Lévée. Very close call behind number 14, Aversa, and number 6, No Fix. And back in fourth position, it was Cartes de Ulé.
1: Serenity Cat, fourth on debut 25 days ago. Much bigger price as the other runners, 14s for Oklahoma. Brings a lot more experience. It's then 25s for number four, Lady Isin. Likewise, has very much a experienced profile. Similar price for number seven, Do It For Love, who's third up today. And the outsider at 40s is number five, Asin Sultan. So for clear favourite in, the one to beat is number two, Yasimtron, the two-year-old daughter of Kluger, who's having a third run today. Made a winning debut here, and scoring over 1,200 metres to win a conditions race here in July. Winning well that day. Travelling well. And then since then, has placed third in a 1,200 metre conditions race. And last seen just recently. That was just 12 days ago. Only beaten two lengths last about, and looks the one to beat. So one win, one placing from two starts.

Simtrom, even though it has the question mark over this journey to prove, but already a course winner on this surface and looks the one to beat. The second favourite at 7.50 is number three. This is My Brave Girl, a filly who also made a winning start to her career when landing a 1,200-metre conditions race at Coquelie a month ago. Was, though, disappointing on turf next to Mount when finishing eighth at Bursa over 1,200 metres. That was 24 days ago. Down the field that day, on the last of eight. So would need to bounce back, but is stepping up in trip and also faces a new track. So that could be of help for My Brave Girl. 8.50 for number six. This is Serenity Cat, and Serenity Cat in the checkered silks arrives unexposed, is second up today. Shaped okay on debut last month when finishing fourth. And that was over 1,200 metres here in a conditions race. Having a look at that form line, not beaten too far. The winner was pretty impressive, scoring by five lengths, but was only a further three lengths behind that. So it's about

0: prices but bring a lot more experience could be interesting. Number one is Oklahoma. This one, Philly, she is a previous winner. She won actually over this course and distance 3 starts ago to win her maiden. And she was last in finishing an okay fifth over 1,200 metres here just 12 days ago. Now, mostly that was in a small field of 7, but was only 2 places behind Yesimtron, who is the clear favourite here. So Oklahoma, I do think it does deserve a second look here, being a previous course and distance winner and has 1 win and 2 placings from 8 starts. Was also placed at Ankara back in July, and that was in this grade, actually, that 1 run before the course win 3 starts ago. So it could be interesting, Oklahoma. The other experienced runner here is horse number 4, Lady Eason. She had 1 placing from 7 starts. That was a runner-up effort over 1,200 metres here in similar company back in June. Disappointing course and distance 7th, though, when last seen 2 months ago. Would need to show a little bit more today, as we now look set to go for race 3. 1,400 metres then, here it is, Mir, for these 2-year-old fillies in action. 7 furlongs, and away they go, off and racing to a perfect line, leaving the stalls. And Yesimtron, the favourite, a dark blue jacket, yellow cap, was briefly the early leader, but now being overtaken on the outside by just about a Serenity Cat, who goes clear and now grabs the rail. So is Serenity Cat out in front by just over a length. Oklahoma sitting in second. On the rail is Yesimtron in third, also now being overtaken by the quite 3 going in the blue colours there, My Brave Girl. These are chased by Lady Eason on the outside in the pale blue colours, racing together with Do It For Love in the mostly green jacket. And at the back is Asen Sultan in the white with the red epaulettes last of all. Approaching the final half mile and inside the final 800 metres now, they've gone fairly quickly. And it is still out in front, Serenity Cat, by a half length. My Brave Girl in second in the blue. Length and a half to the favourite, Yesimtron, in third in the yellow headgear. Now coming under a ride in fourth is Oklahoma, going wider out to Lady Eason, who's now passing a couple. Do It For Love makes up the top 6, and now being left behind by 4 or 5 lengths is Asen Sultan, who's now being eased up as they approach the final 400 metres. Trying to scamper clear here, it is still Serenity Cat that leads by 2 lengths. Now the favourite's been asked the question, Yesimtron, who's now beginning to bridge the gap pretty easily. A few lengths away to My Brave Girl in third, Lady Eason in fourth, inside the final 200 metres, and now Yesimtron showing her class, draws clear, overtakes Serenity Cat in second, a good gap of 6 lengths away to My Brave Girl, but the favourite has this plenty in hand, and Yesimtron a easy winner. From Serenity Cat in second, My Brave Girl third, and possibly just Oklahoma in fourth. Well, a nice one here.
1: So a shower's in, and they're off and racing. Jumping away then for the understarters orders for Fitcho 2027 handicap. And quite a few of them want to press on for the lead here. Time to Sparkle, Eshow, Fletcher, all want a little bit of the lead as they race uphill. Also tension driven forward. Shirakawa just drifting back, having jumped well. Cormorant Rock and Blue Hill both go past Shirakawa. Dare to Be Different is next to Shirakawa, and just behind them is Solemn Vow. Dijon Gone is next to A Daughter's Love. A Daughter's Love then tracked by Darkest Red, who's got 2 behind, those 2 being Easy Sumer.

Mr. Sparkle sits in second place. Cormorant Rock is in Dare to be Different. Shirakawa remains in company with The Daughter's Love, and they're both mid-division now as they begin the turn away from the 7 furlong gate. They're followed in turn by Dijon Gone with Easy Sur Mer, and between those two, Solemn Vow. And now Darkest Red sits right at the back of the field with Flag of Eva. They are the two back markers. They're racing then down to the 5 furlong marker. Eshau still in front from Time to Sparkle in second place. Nudged along is Cormorant Rock. To the outside, Tension sits in fourth place. Blue Hill with Every Chance in fifth. Shirakawa is on the outside in sixth, going well, but of course her stamina will be tested shortly. Fletcher under heavy pressure. Dare to be Different squeezed along as well. They're followed by A Daughter's Love, who just ran into the back of those. A Daughter's Love still travelling well, but 8 lengths off the leaders as they come into the home straight. Further back in the field, Darkest Red begins a move on the outside with Dijon Gone. They've drifted middle to standside once again. Time to Sparkle commits and goes for home now, chased by Tension and Eshau, followed then by Shirakawa, who's plugging on with Blue Hill and looking for a way through. Darkest Red is finishing with real conviction from the back of the field. Time to Sparkle is still out in front from Darkest Red in second place. Tension back in third. Didn't look as though Shirakawa got home. It is Time to Sparkle and Harry Vigers out in front. She's done this well. Time to Sparkle wins from Darkest Red in second. Tension was third. Shirakawa fourth. Then Blue Hill.

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3: Moving out down the outside is putting in big bang.

So we're set to go. Set to trial first of the day. First of 18 over the 850 metres. Ready to go. They're off at trialing heat one. Platinum Pantheon last away and getting back soon after was Al Arkashinger. Cosentino showed the most early pace to straight to the lead of Allure's Legacy, who moved up to be second. Magniac is third. A length away, Platinum Pantheon fourth. 2 lengths away, Al Arkashinger and Royal Flower under her. So the leader is Cosentino as they approach the home quarter. A length on Allure's Legacy. Magniac tucked up at the trail third. Platinum Pantheon further back, Royal Flower and Al Arkashinger. Homeward bound, Cosentino the leader. Over the outside, Allure's Legacy. Platinum Pantheon is starting to... Oh, mosey on by. Gee, he's gone to them in an absolute nanosecond here. Platinum Pantheon rounded them up. Back and forth, Magniac. You don't get much more impressive than that. I don't even know if Bruno moved. He's just gone past them with an abundance of ease and Platinum Pantheon super. Second over Allure's Legacy, I'd say, from third over Cosentino, then Magniac, Al Arkashinger and Royal Flower. Set to trial. Ready, off a trialing. Bit slow there, Blueprint. Clearly the last out and a little tardy as well. Karinka, no early speed dance to exceed. Best away, Giggle Juice to the lead over. Running second there, Park of the Bar. And third of the race, Denny Crane. Fourth is Zero Tolerance. 600 metres to go with a length away, Karinka. Further back, dance to exceed.

and gone clear around the quarter. Dirty Crane skipped a length and a half clear and doing it pretty well as he really boots for home now from down the outer of Zero Tolerance and then Park of the Bar, Giggle Juice. 200 to go, Dirty Crane, Park of the Bar coming out and after him and wider of Zero Tolerance and behind the running nine.

Soon after, best away here, Wave On By to lead early over Just A Prize. Two lengths away, Road 22, followed by Tess Dia Valletto, and two lengths away, last St. John's Rose. The leader, Wave On By, and he's keen to run. Wave On By is the leader by a length over Just A Prize, and they've just got away a little. Three lengths, Dia Valletto run to third. Tess is fourth, followed by Road 22, and tailed off St. John's Rose. Around the corner, Wave On By heads up for home. A length clear, Just A Prize, Tess the inside, Dia Valletto.

keen to run, and around those goes Wingman, and then Sumo Saurus, followed by India and Jones Joker last, about seven lengths first to last. They run towards the 600 metres, and it is Special Secura the leader. Wingman's moved up three wide, the Scunner splits them. Sumo Saurus on the back of Wingman, and then Why Worry, followed by Indian Pacific, well back Guzzler, and Jones Joker the last. So around the corner, they set sail for home. Wingman deep on the track, ranged up to Special Secura. Between them is the Scunner, then Sumo Saurus, Guzzler, Indian Pacific, Why Worry, Jones Joker, the Scunner in the centre, quickened and went to the lead over Special Secura, then Sumo Saurus. It's the Scunner in front over Special Secura, and a good trial here. The Scunner to beat Special Secura, Sumo Saurus third, Why Worry, Guzzler, Indian Pacific,

This model and last says old fashioned. So around the corner they come, deep joining in. Gossip under those with Herbert, Amiga Boy. And then K latest model old fashioned working home now down the outside and behind those Beta Pleasure. They're across the track and it's Herbert who's gone to the lead. Wide out old fashioned is making up good ground. Herbert though, Herbert in front and Herbert to win it. Very tight second, wide apart, either Gossip or Old Fashioned, who is a very nice trial. Hurrah Henry right there. The latest model, Beta Pleasure, Spandito, and a quiet one from Amiga Boy. It'll be one of the last. So 1,000 metres set to go, ready and racing, and slow to go. Dubai's Portakey took a

Just about 6-7 first to last. Yamper the leader over Dolly Parton to go. Wider out now. Stylish is joining in through the back. Beaver Tail Lay as they get down to the 200 metres and over on the outside. Stylish is quicker up to join Yamper and Vave up on the inside of the pair. Between these three, Stylish, Vave, Yamper, a little between the three. They're going to draw to the line as one, and it is close, but I'll give it to maybe Vave. But it's photos here. Vave, wide out, Stylish, third Yamper. A little between the three, though. Beaver Town LA, followed by Crumbs and Dolly Parton, in fact, just up in front of those. I think might have run fourth through the back was St. Albie and Delicate Truth. Storm Cutter 2 ready to go. Away they go, and the slow out, Even Skiff, was clearly the last out. Apart from that, it was a fairly even line showing up soon after their Fort Knox to go to the top over Storm Cutter and Causeway up on the pace, followed by Puzzle. Then came around the outside of that runner is going to be the next there, Gambling Girl. Further back, Lady Spellcaster. It's just losing a bit of ground and niggled out around it as High Rock at last, Evan's Gift. 600 metres to go. Fort Knox, Causeway, 1 and 2. Running third is Storm Cutter. Puzzle one off around it. And three wide of those, Gambling Girl. And then High Rock, second to last, Lady Spellcaster. And Evan's Gift the last. So around the corner they come. They're about to straighten up, and it's Fort Knox the leader over Causeway. Spellcaster with the inside. Side run, then Gambling Girl, and now High Rock presents and about to throw down a challenge down the outside. Sprinted up very quickly. High Rock ranged up to take over. Spellcaster, Gambling Girl, Fort Knox, but it's High Rock. High Rock forged to the lead, drawing clear. Good trial. High Rock won it. Second is Storm Cutter, and third was Gambling Girl. Then Puzzle, Evans Gift, Fort Knox, Lady Spellcaster, and Causeway. Ready to go, gates back, they're racing. Tommy Kelly missed it. Best Away, Stelio over Summer Flyer, Magnate third. The Manipulator is pushing through in the centre. And wider out is Miss Doyle, followed by Even Song, Francie Rules and Tommy Kelly. 800 to go, Stelio is the leader by a length and a half over Summer Flyer. Running third there is Magnate, followed by the Manipulator. Three wide in the blue and white colours, Miss Doyle over on the fence, Even Song. 600 metres to go, Tommy Kelly, Francie Rules. So Stelio before the home turn. Look to the eye by Summer Flyer. Three lengths away, Magnate stalking away third. They skip for home. Behind them, Even Song. Francie Rules getting to the outside, and then the Manipulator into the straight. Stelio to Summer Flyer. Magnate in behind them now, hooking across their heels. So it's Summer Flyer to Stelio, and now Magnate is getting home strongly, and Even Song is a little wider out. Here's Magnate. Magnate went up to Summer Flyer, and this is a very nice try. Oh, Magnate will just get up. Magnate to beat Summer Flyer. Third over Even Song from Stelio, Tommy Kelly. Francie Rules, the Manipulator, and last in was Miss Doyle. Okay, Johnny Be Good is gate one, ready to go. Gates back, they're away. A little awkward there was Lady Shandon out the back early. And back with her, the Loose Moose has got no early muster at all. Chill Factor began quickly to head off. Can Johnny Be Good? And moving forward over on the outside of those runners is Will. Around them indeed from the wide gate, and then Rose de Jure. Getting back the Loose Moose, and back with that is Lady Shandon. No real pace, and it's Chill Factor the leader, held back to the field as Can Johnny Be Good tugs up on the inside of

right there with Will and Lady Shandon. And dead set. There's only about a length and a half. And back with those runners over on the inside. One of the last in there was All in Vela. Astronomer and one lassie and two ready to go. Set, ready, and they're racing. Magical Balloon, the slowest out, but getting well. Astronomer off the inside. Over on the, it's a bit of a dawdle here early. Over on the outside is Loose Lips. And right up between them, or over on the inside of that runner, is Lassie. No pace here at all, followed by Faith's Choice. Further back of the field then, we've got in the green and white, Call Me Howard, Ain't It Fun, Magical Bloom. The leader is Astronomer.

Faith's Choice. Featherback Call Me Howard, Slowly Run Heat, Ain't Magical Bloom. Astronomer has had a very cheap run in the lead and hugs the rail as they swing in, just getting a little off the rail now, and now angling towards the centre over the outside Loose Lips. Up on the inside now, Lassie, then Call Me Howard. Further out, Faith's Choice, Ain't It Fun, and right down the outer is Magical Bloom. So they will and truly sprint up now, and they are stretched across the track. Where do we look? I have got no idea. Call Me Howard coming through. There you go. Call Me Howard has got up to beat Astronomer. Third over Loose Lips, Lassie the inside, and then Ain't It Fun, followed across Faith's Choice and Magical Bloom. Set to trial. Ready to go there, Racine. And a little slow there was Thurman out the back early. Swifty's going to be taken back as well from the wide gate. Now beginning well is Porotini Tiger, showing pace up in the centre. There we've got coming through Scotty, and right there is No Such Number. Two lengths away to Where's Clark, followed by Sovereign Belt. Second to last is Swifty, and at the back there, Thurman, but taking ground over on the inside. Running over towards the 600 metres, and it's Scotty the leader over second No Such Number. Third of the race up on the inside is Porotini Tiger. They were followed then by now Thurman is trucking up over on the inside of runners, followed then by Where's Clark, Sovereign Belt, and Swifty around the corner. Top of the straight, 300 to go. Scotty in front. Scotty the leader. Over on the outer, No Such Number ranged up very quickly. Porotini Tiger, Thurman and Swifty. So No Such Number to Scotty, Thurman and Porotini Tiger. Across the track again. Porotini Tiger coming through. The outside, No Such Number. Thurman the inside. They hit the line. Three-way go. Very close. Porotini Tiger, No Such Number, Thurman. Heads and noses between the three. And right there was Scotty, followed by Where's Clark, Swifty and Sovereign Belt. Ready to go there, Racine. Brave Rebel awkwardly away was last out. Best away, who knows, or land on the lead here over up in the centre. There is Tommy Starr, Malibu under those from My Alibi, Brave Rebel, and last of all is Damiano. So who knows is taking it up. So it's who knows the leader, and it's just a little bit of a saunter here. No pace over Tommy Starr, My Alibi, and up on the inside of those is Malibu as they run off the back straight. 800 metres to go. Around them, Damiano and Brave Rebel is last. So who knows the leader, whipping off it around the outside with the lack of tempo. Damiano just giving a little bit of rein and went up very quickly to take over at the 600 metres. Over who knows. Tommy Starr is third as they run towards the home turn. My Alibi wider, and then Malibu and Brave Rebel. So Damiano and who knows, but who knows is travelling well on the inside. She is coasting. Third is Malibu, is My Alibi from Tommy Starr, then Malibu and Brave Rebel. So they sprint up now. 2:50 to go. Who knows on the inside of Damiano, Tommy Starr, My Alibi, and down the outside, Malibu is starting to close him pretty well, but it's who knows over on the inside. Wide out Malibu, Tommy Starr the centre, but she did it very comfortably, and who knows will win. Tommy Starr second, close third, Malibu or Damiano, then My Alibi, and last of all, Brave Rebel. Set to go. Off and trailing. Legacy the slowest, best out in the centre, back to Ace. And final return heading forward. McCann will be taken a hold of to sit off them over on the inside. And then Just Charlie and a length and a half away, Legacy. So final return has come through underneath, back to Ace. McCann steadied up third. Just Charlie is fourth and Legacy the fifth. So that's the order as they sweep off the back. And they've got about 800 metres to go. And the leader is final return calling the shots. And over on the outside is back to Ace. They lead by almost two lengths. Third is Just Charlie. McCann is fourth, Legacy the fifth, running towards the 600 metres, and it's just been a modest gallop, and it's final return of back to Ace, and they're stride for stride before the quarter as they just start to wind it up now. Just Charlie has run to third around McCann and Legacy. They're all pretty well held though as they come around the home corner, and the five of them get to the centre of the track, and it's back to Ace on the outside of final return. Just Charlie out over on the outside is starting to reel them in, and then McCann and Legacy. 200 metres to go, final return, back to Ace, Just Charlie, McCann and Legacy. Quiet trials the five as they get towards the Whitty post here. Back to Ace, poking through late, Legacy and McCann, and they go to the line. Ooh, Legacy put in a dive very late to be at a pretty close photo there. We're back to Ace and McCann third, and there's very little between the three. Just Charlie and final return. Set, ready, off and trialing. And the best away there, Rocket Philly began well, whipping forward in a hurry though, hyper

Talita just going to scoot across to the lead over Rocket Philly. Up to third there is Diamonds and Pearls from Audax, Punching and Big Iron. So Hyper Intelligent onto a clear lead and led by almost three lengths as they run to the end of the back straight and a bit more speed in the seat. And it's Hyper Intelligent, the leader, and now just looking to be restrained. Is keen to run. Diamonds and Pearls whipped up to be second at the 800 metres. Rocket Philly third, a length and a half to Audax. Followed on the outside of that is Big Iron. And three lengths away, Punching is last of all. They run towards the 600 metres. The leader is Hyper Intelligent for Leah Hemi, a half in front. Diamonds and Pearls second, third Rocket Philly. Audax fourth. Two lengths away now, Big Iron being sold up. And two and a half away, last of all, is Punching. Approaching the home corner, Hyper Intelligent the leader. They head for home now over Diamonds and Pearls. Here's Audax throwing out a bit in behind the Rocket Philly. Then Big Iron and Punching. It is still Hyper Intelligent. 200 metres to go over Audax and Diamonds and Pearls. So then Big Iron further back is Rocket Philly. Hyper Intelligent has been in front from the outset. Audax is going to second, but a pretty slick old trial, and Hyper Intelligent all the way. Close second, Diamonds and Pearls or Audax. Then came the next over was Big Iron, followed by Punching, and Rocket Philly the last. Ready to go and away and trialling. And Affordable just a little tardy, about a half length behind them, but just giving a bit of a rev up there and a straight through the pack. It was Quid who won the start. Quid, Sunset Boulevard and Affordable is now joining them with a length away then to Up With Ace and take it back to last there, the Grand National winner, Little Thief. Quid is the leader here. Of course, ran second to that runner in the National, and it is Quid, the leader in the tartan by three parts of a length over Sunset Boulevard and the Sir Peter Valley Jacket second. Third of the race, Affordable. Fourth is Up With Ace. And fifth is Little Thief. So that's the order. 800 metres to go. They swung off the top and Quid is the pacemaker by about a neck in advance of Sunset Boulevard. Third, three abreast of those, Affordable. With a length and a half away to Up With Ace.

0: Side, in fact, sent on a bit of a mission here, Little Thief, and the Grand National winner is on the outside. He comes, he moved up to join Sunset Boulevard. Now Quid back to third, and there is Affordable, and in behind those up with Ace. So as they get down towards the 200 metres, Sunset Boulevard revs up at the centre, Little Thief, Affordable now coming after them, and then Quid over on the inside, but it's Sunset Boulevard and Affordable who have gone to the lead. Sunset Boulevard in front, and Sunset Boulevard a good trial to beat Affordable. Little Thief third, up with Ace and Quid. Easy Company inside, ready to go. They're racing. Pretty slow off the inside there, Easy Company. Was a couple off them at the get-go. Beginning well was Sway's Charm. Soon after joined and headed by the stablemate, Rocco Kate, who burrowed through on the inside to take up a narrow advantage. And they're pretty much even Stevens now, the two latter runners. Two lengths away, Taliost is third of the four, and two and a half away, Easy Company, the last. So it's Bruno on the outside, Sway's Charm, Leah Hemi the inside with Rocco Kate as they run towards the end of the back straight. Two and a half away, Taliost just bowling along, minding his own business in a free-flowing spot third, and two lengths away to Easy Company, the son of Auckland Cup winner, ladies first. Off the top they come, they run across towards about the 700 metres of the leader. Is Sway's Charm a length clear? Taliost runs to second, looks to be going well enough. Rocco Kate now just starting to be asked for a little bit of an effort as they pick up the gallop, and three lengths away, Easy Company the last. So coming towards the home corner, and now Taliost throws out a challenge up on Sway's Charm and looks to be going much the better. Taliost ran to the lead, Sway's Charm under pressure, as to Rocco Kate and then Easy Company. It's Taliost, 200 to go, clear of Rocco of Sway's Charm, and then Rocco Kate, and down the outer is Easy Company, but with 100 metres to go, Taliost in front. Rocco Kate tried to raise a bit of an effort late, but Taliost has got it all wrapped up, and Taliost to beat Rocco Kate, who got pretty close at the end, only about a neck away, I think. Third over was Easy Company, and last in Sway's Charm. 1,600 metres. Last of the day, and we're away. And the best to begin there was Grand Prospect. The local bounded out to take it up. About two lengths clear over Dairyman, and Grey Innovator will settle down third of the three. So as they run to the 1400, so 200 metres behind them, and Lily Sutherland on the leader, Grand Prospect. He's a 10-year-old these days, of course, and he leads the way by 2.5 lengths. Running second there in the blue colours is Dairyman, and third, Grey Invader, now with Harvey Wilson as they work along the back section of the track. Last race of the day of 18 here today, smallest field of the day, and the leader is Grand Prospect by a length and a half over Dairyman and Grey Invader, just shading that runner now as they work to the end of the back straight with about 8.50 to go. And the leader in front, Grand Prospect, by two lengths. From now, Grey Invader is just starting to edge a little closer on the outside of Dairyman as they swing across, not the Dairy, but the Mobile at least, and they run towards the 600 metres. A Grand Prospect still in front, looking to do it every step of the way, but Grey Invader, about to throw out a challenge, has moved up to join this leader now, and Dairyman is two lengths away. Well, Grey Invader has now put the heat on the leader, Grand Prospect, and he's run to the lead on the point of the home turn, and Dairyman back to third, but it's Grey Invader who's now just clicked up and has taken over. Grand Prospect will go again. Two lengths and behind them is Dairyman. So they sprint up now, 200 to go. Grey Invader, Grand Prospect, and Dairyman is trying to have the last shot over on the inside with 100 metres to go. Grand Prospect, Grey Invader, Dairyman a length away. Grey Invader and Grand Prospect. Grand Prospect lifting. Grand Prospect. Grand Prospect to be Grey Invader in third over Dairyman.
1: At long last, we're underway. Slow out of the gates was Mayaka Bell. Savina jumped quickly but scrambled a bit as it did so, and now going through to lead as Nancy She Wrote. Coming over from wide is the trendsetter to sit in second. Back to third, Savina, followed to its outside, the Odyssey. More than two lengths to Orange River, and on its inside at the tail is Mayaka Bell. Good tempo. They swing onto the side with 900 metres left to travel, and it is Nancy She Wrote controlling the terms in advance of the trendsetter, and they run along at very good work. Five lengths back to Savina in third and on the inside of the Odyssey. Then two lengths to the last pair, Mayaka Bell. And to its outside is Orange River. They race virtually in pairs towards the home turn, and it's been run at really good tempo. 4.50 out. We're the leader now. Nancy She Wrote started to sneak away from the trendsetter. Now

Only three lengths to the Odyssey, who travelled nicely outside of Savina, and a break to the last pier, Mayaka Bell and Orange River in the straight. Nancy, she wrote, still running at the 150, broke away by three. The Odyssey's coming out of the pack with good momentum, but Nancy, she wrote's got a winning advantage near home. And Nancy, she wrote, goes on to beat the Odyssey. Third will be the trendsetter outside of Savina, followed by Mayaka Bell and Orange River. Maidens underway, Scraggly start, Anita's back. First to appear is Von Richthofen, goes over to lead Rocky Balboa. Sultan of Suaves easy off a wider gate, goes back to fourth, just in front of Attention, there followed by Rykova, and Anita settled down at the tail. Sedate tempo to about the 1,000 metres. It's dictated by Von Richthofen at pretty steady tempo with to its outside Rocky Balboa. In third position is Tension in the blue. Length and a half to Sultan of Suave, followed by Rykova. And Anita's back at the tail of the field. The six of them work towards about the 650 metres here, where it is still Von Richthofen. Moving up sharply is Rocky Balboa to be almost on terms. In fact, put the head just in advance. Right behind them, Tension travels well from Sultan of Suave, Rykova, and Anita's pushed along at the tail. Coming under the 400-metre pole, Von Richthofen should have a kick. It's had a good lead. Pressed along outside of it is Rocky Balboa. Tension behind them, Sultan of Suave. They come inside the 200 metres. Von Richthofen has shaken off Rocky Balboa. Tension's coming down the fence. It's starting to build the revs. Von Richthofen, an easy ride near home and just lasted from Tension. Rocky Balboa held on to third ahead of Sultan of Suave. They're clear of Rykova. And Anita was always back.

0: just a bit climbing in its action early. Absolutely savvy meters moving up off the wide draw. Doing work though is Slipstream's King to get into second position, followed by Play in the red, just a little keen third. Outside of Milligrams, Nuff Rum's wide at the tail around of Grey Wonder. Muddling tempo, they turn onto the side, about to reach the 800 metres. Absolutely Savvy shows the way from Slipstream King in second. Two lengths to Milligrams, racing on the inside of Play in the red. Grey Wonder's got up underneath of Nuff Rum. They race just about in pairs as they reach the 600 metres. It's still Absolutely Savvy who shows the way. Absolutely Savvy. Play moves up on the outside, out wide there between them. Slipstream King is under a ride and not going anywhere fast. Play really moved up stylishly here. Milligrams over on the inside, needing racetrack to work with. Grey Wonder and Nuff Rum, they're in the straight. Absolutely Savvy's nursed. Play might have gone to it, but Absolutely Savvy still got something in the tank here. They've drawn away from Milligrams. Not much between of Absolutely Savvy and Play. And Absolutely Savvy just beat Play. They were clear of Milligrams. A break to Slipstream King, followed by Grey Wonder and Nuff Rum at the tail. Open catch weight, 9.50. Often trialling, good level line away. Azizel came out humming from the middle of the line. Slipper Island landed close. Sassy Lass is up there running, and Haydana takes up the space near the inside. Out deeper on the track is Incandescent. Cosmic Pursuit went back to the tail. Back there with it is Al Solana and also Scarlet Spell. Compressed ranks to the 600 metres. Azizel's had a good time of it in front. Slipper Island prominent for him, sits second outside of Haydana. Incandescent makes its ground wider, further back to Sassy Lass outside of Cosmic Pursuit, Scarlet Spell, and at the back is Al Solana. Around the turn they come, the open catch weight. Azizel is humming in front, more than a length. Slipper Island, Haydana, Incandescent, Sassy Lass, a quiet ride. Azizel on the bridle and looks really sharp near home. Nice trial. Azizel beat Slipper Island. Incandescent was good off the wide run, then Haydana. Sassy Lass worked home nicely outside of Cosmic Pursuit, who was tidy enough. Break back to Scarlet Spell and Al Solana. Open catch weight, heat 5, often trialling. Liguria was a length slow, but gathers ground close in, uses the inside, and so too Arabian Songbird got back. First to appear is Esperanza. Liguria used the inside after the slow, beginning to go through and almost lead. In third, Flashback, ahead then of Queen Zoo. Son of Sun outside of Frozen Fortune, Arabian Songbird, and St. Monica settled down at the tail of the field, working down the side. About 500 metres left to travel, and Liguria on the inside of Esperanza. Flashback travelled nicely outside of Queen Zoo. The head of the next division, Son of Sun, pushed along from Frozen Fortune, Arabian Songbird, and St. Monica's at the tail. Coming towards the 200 metres, Esperanza going better than Liguria. Flashback on the bridle in third, so too Queen Zoo. Arabian Songbird makes nice progress late. Esperanza, nice trial, beats Liguria. Arabian Songbird, a real eye-catcher late. It was savaging the line. Flashback hard on the bridle in fourth, followed by Queen Zoo. St. Monica was running on nicely out wide. Son of Sun, so some good trials there. And at the back, virtually throughout, was Frozen Fortune.
1: Open catch weight. Offered trialling, Box Moss away poorly. 5 lengths behind the main body of the field. Young Jackson got back early. Shamwari's the first to appear. Wailea raced up to be second. Maldini gets really keen third at the leader's back. They're followed by Basil Warrior on the outside of I'm All In, and a break in the field to Young Jackson racing on the outside of Box Moss, who recovered. Fairy Dream was wide in midfield and rolling forward. Shamwari's had a good cheap lead, comes to the home turn at the 450. Wailea sits second. Fairy Dream arrives on the bridle out 3 wide, followed into the race by Young Jackson. Basil Warrior, Maldini held up at the back of the speed with I'm All In, and Box Moss is getting to the outside. 150 to travel. Shamwari tackled now by Wailea. Fairy Dream, Basil Warriors weaving through with Young Jackson. Big finish, Fairy Dream. Fairy Dream does it nicely. Close, nearly a dead heat. Young Jackson, Basil Warrior. Out wide of Box Moss was working home. Wailea, Shamwari all in a line. Then followed Maldini in a break to I'm All In.

Often trialling. Oh, very slow out though was Via Fontanella. It's missed her by 10. Superlicious landed it on the bridle in front. Very gentle through the early stages. There followed by Dress for Success on its outside. A length and a half to Showgirl, who races on the inside, a repeat performance. And they've been going so steady that Via Fontanella missed the start by 10 lengths and has been able to tag on. Towards the home turn, they start the swing back towards home at 500 metres out. Superlicious leads on the inside of Dress for Success. Repeat performance travels okay, moves up three deep in third. Looking for space is Showgirl and Via Fontanella. The five of them are in the straight at the 200 metres. Dress for Success went past of Superlicious. Out wide, a repeat performance coming through strongly now is Showgirl. Four across the track. Showgirl going.

Often trialling, Sure Breeze came out a little awkwardly, but didn't miss it by much. Peggy Sue, and they'll race in pairs early. Usman has a nice soft lead, about three quarters of a length in advance of Arizona Sky. Peggy Sue getting a little keen in third, and Sure Breeze fourth of four. They work down the side towards the 600 metre marker. And controlling the tempo is Usman. Usman in the Lip Britannia Lime, three quarters of a length to the better of Arizona Sky, and the pale blue and pink in second. Settling better now, Peggy Sue in third, and Sure Breeze bides its time at the tail. The two darn hot filly, around the turn they come. 300 to travel. Should have a nice kick this leader. Usman opened up by two lengths. Going into second, Peggy Sue out wide. A Sure Breeze is arriving on the bridle wide. It's Usman with a nice advantage. It's a winning advantage, but Sure Breeze is the eye catcher as it eats up the ground late. Usman beats Sure Breeze. Wow. Peggy Sue's back in third and Arizona Sky. Often trialing. Della Ricci was slow, first to appear as Irish Rose from the outside gate. She's now Apilio comes across to sit second, and they race away three lengths on Della Ricci, recovered to third, followed by Savrana the Chestnut, and four lengths to show more, some more. Working down the side, they reach the 600 metre pole, and they're hiking along here. Irish Rose with to its outside. She's no Opilio, just over two lengths to Della Ricci, who's recovered nicely after the slow beginning and had a bit to offer on the turn, and will get a nice run as She's no Opilio hung off on the turn. Further back to Sovrana, and at the back is some more. 150 to travel. Della Ricci's been the tip in the run, and it bowled to the front 100 off the post, and it started to open up. Impressive. Della Ricci goes on to beat Irish Rose. Sovrana was quiet in third, followed by the Wayward next one, which was She's No Opilio, and some more was always at the back. Off and trialing, they came out in pairs. Cadell's first to appear on the outside of Bandit Queen, and they've already gone away five lengths on Rocket Honor and Miss Don't Blink. They work down the side towards about the 700 metres. The leaders are getting along at good work. Cadell and Bandit Queen now four lengths back to Rockadonna, and similar margin to Miss Don't Blink. The field of four work towards the home turn, and the swing back towards home. Cadell just shading Bandit Queen. Rockadonna's now right on them. It's made good ground in the trial to be camped behind these leaders, and a break of five lengths to Miss Don't Blink. On straightening, 220 left to travel. Cadell and Bandit Queen. Rockadonna's had the drop on them. Eases out, makes its challenge. Had a bit too offer. Rockadonna went past of Cadell and Bandit Queen. And Rockadonna goes on to win from Bandit Queen Cadell. Three of them across the track in a break to Miss Don't Blink. Often trialing all.

to the side, 5:50 left to travel. Grinzinger Moon dictates tempo here from Perfect Habit, sitting second. Dance the Night goes to third, and Bulgari fourth of four. They're running along as they swing back past the 3:50. Grinzinger Moon out, good work. Dance the Night is pushed along inside of Perfect Habit, and Bulgari's getting to the outside. Grinzinger Moon coming to the final 100 metres. Bulgari starting to eat up the ground out wide. Grinzinger Moon wins. Bulgari went really nicely in second and close third between a Perfect Habit and Dance the Night. Ready, off and trialling. Good line away in the last. Sudi's just a bit awkward and slow through the early stages and gets a bit detached. One of the first to appear is going to be Haiku, going through on its inside as Handstand. In third position is Lofty Manuel. It's on the outside of Spellbound. Out deeper on the track, Swiss Miss is now starting to circumnavigate. And a little break to the last Zudi around the turn and the last of the day. And it is Haiku on the outside of Handstand. They turn for home together. Coming into the race stylishly in the grey cap is Spellbound. And further back to Lofty Manuel inside the final 120. Spellbound moves up. Fighting back is Haiku. But Spellbound does it nicely to beat Haiku, Handstand. They were clear of Zudi, followed by Lofty Manuel. And Swiss Miss, after travelling deep, will be the last.

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2-year-old Colton Goulding's mobile pay skate folds in their away and pacing. Off the inside, Sweet Romance away well. From out wide, he is showing very good speed as Avalon, who's coming across and is going to spear across to the lead. So it's Avalon over in front early over Sweet Romance. Now moving forward on the outside and the Stonewall Stud Checkers is Patriot. Might be able to just bowl onto the pegs and we'll settle down third with two lengths away then to Bay Breeze and two lengths away Waterfall Bay for Robert and Jenna Dunn will settle down fifth of the five. So as they roll up towards the home turn on the first of two occasions, and the leader is Avalon. It's Avalon in front for Anthony Butt and leads the way by two lengths over Sweet Romance trailing. Running third there is Patriot with a length and a half away to the next then is Bay Breeze and two lengths away Waterfall Bay is last of the five, and it's run along at a pretty even old bat as about to greet the judge. So 1200 metres to go in the first of the day, and out in front is Avalon, the gelding by King of Swing for Cran and Chrissy Delgetty. Hard on the leader's back of the green and blue jacket is Sweet Romance, and they lead by almost three lengths now. Patriot is running third and travelling well. Two lengths away then to Bay Breeze, and a further two lengths away Waterfall Bay, the last. Inside the 1,000 metres they go. And Avalon is the pacemaker. So it's Avalon by two lengths over Sweet Romance, who's been trailing throughout after Avalon came across to take up the running. Now third of the race and just about to possibly pop off the pegs. There is Patriot in the Stonewall Stud jacket, a length and a half away then to Bay Breeze, and two lengths away Waterfall Bay, fifth of the five. They run towards the end of the back straight, and it's Avalon in front. And it's Avalon now by two lengths as the leader really starts to ramp it up over Sweet Romance. And third is Patriot. Now Waterfall Bay from the back starting to move forward. So Patriot came out in front of that runner. And in behind those is Bay Breeze, who's looking for an out as they run towards the home turn. It's Avalon, but Patriot up on the outside is travelling nicely. Patriot moved up to draw level with Avalon as they swing the corner now. Then in behind those runners is Waterfall Bay, and down the outside comes Bay Breeze out of the centre. Patriot, here's Bay Breeze getting home well and kicking on again. On the inside is Avalon. Patriot in front. Bay Breeze is really chugging into the lead, but it's going to be Patriot who'll just get there to beat Bay Breeze. A really good trial. Third over was Avalon, then Waterfall Bay and Sweet Romance the last. Snagging back there at the start was Eloise. They're away and pacing. Ghostbuster out pretty well, showing pace there, missing in action the stablemate. And from the inside is Atomic, who's holding up nicely. And through from the second line there is BK Sky. A little wider out over on the outside then Full Monty's just easing back to find some cover as the two Bob Butt runners take it up one and two here. Further back of the field is Matilda 2, and Mickey's Maestro is getting back beyond midfield. And the Matty Williamson charge, Eloise, will settle down at the tail end of the field. So already pretty well spread out. And it is Missing in Action who's gone on to the lead over the stablemate Ghostbuster. So Missing in Action on top over Ghostbuster, who was eased to trail. Running third then is going to be Atomic. They were followed through.

Fielder 2 and Mickey's Maestro, and also Ben from Accounts, who is actually certainly not in front, and shows out by a length and a half in the trail as Ghostbuster in their single file as they head out of the straight to the 1,000 metre candy pole. Running third then is Atomic. They were followed by BK Sky and then Full Monty. Further back of the field, Ben from Accounts as they head up into the back towards the 800 metres now. Then Matilda 2, Mickey's Maestro, and two lengths away at the tail end of the field is Eloise. So about 10 lengths first to last in a move coming midfield, with Full Monty taking closer attendance and Ben from Accounts getting onto that runner's back. But the leader is still missing in action. In front now from Ghostbuster, who's been tucked up in the trail throughout. They run to the 600 metres. Up on the outside, getting closer is Full Monty now punching the breeze and giving a good run to Ben from Accounts, who's getting a tug forward into the race. And then came Atomic. Just losing a little bit of ground on those was BK Sky. Eloise starting to pick up ground from the back, and then Matilda 2 and Mickey's Maestro. Missing in action, the leader, as they're about to circle into the straight. So missing in action, now just tickled up and asked for a bit of an effort. Now down to the passing lane, the stablemate is starting to quicken, and that's Ghostbuster. And running third is Full Monty, but Ghostbuster up on the inside went to missing in action, who's trying to raise another effort, but it is Ghostbuster finishing the better, had the sweet run in the trail and finished best to beat missing in action. And Full Monty was third, followed across Atomic, Ben from Accounts, and further back was Eloise, BK Sky, Matilda 2, and Mickey's Maestro. Cran and Chrissy Del Getty. Kellers, also represented by Devil Woman on the outside as the gate folds it away and pacing. And off the inside, Suva Baby is going to hold up from that pole position, away pretty well there. Showing good speed, in fact, is Classy Barb, who's going to press on and try and get past Suva Baby. And Jimmy Curtin takes Classy Barb to the lead. East to trail Suva Baby, and just flopping back in behind them. Third here is Ashes of Midnight. Further back, Woodley CC, second to last, and Snag from the outside gate. Devil Woman settling down fifth of the five. So Jim Curtin on Classy Barb has gone on to the lead and is going to usher them into the straight here over Suva Baby, who's trailing. Third in the black and white diamonds there is Ashes of Midnight. Further back of the field, Woodley CC settling down second to last, and two lengths away, Devil Woman is last of the five. So it's a little bit of an amble, no real speed on at all, and you just get the impression they'll be like this for a little while as they run towards the judge, and they've got 1,200 metres to go. And the leader in front is Classy Barb. It's Classy Barb for Jim Curtin, who shows the way by a length and a half. Running second in the trail is Suva Baby. Robert and Jetta Dunn with Ashes of Midnight running third, and the Twiddle Black and Red is Woodley CC and Devil Woman last of all. But the Lather Up filly is the one calling the shots, and it's Classy Barb, her name, as they swing up into the back straight by a length and a half. Suva Baby getting the lovely trail behind the leader, and third is Ashes of Midnight, so no change here as they run into the back straight with a length and a half away then at the 800 metres to the next there, second to last, Woodley CC, and two lengths away, Devil Woman has been last from the outset. So no real change. It was pretty much this order soon after the start, and it's Jim Curtin and Classy Barb as they get towards the end of the back, and they'll look to pick it up from here. Under 600 metres to go, Suva Baby is hard on the leader's helmet and travelling well. Third is Ashes of Midnight. Now a move from the back, Devil Woman the first to go, so Ashes of Midnight came out in front of it, and up on the inside of the pair is Woodley CC. So now they look to get a little more serious. Coming towards the corner, and Classy Barb in front, and now just being stoked up. Up on the outside, Ashes of Midnight is the one throwing out the challenge. Suva Baby, though, had the run of the race and now pops up on the lane. It's Ashes of Midnight going to Classy Barb, and up on the inside, Suva Baby wider. Woodley CC running on well. Up on the inside, Suva Baby, though, had that dream trail run, has just been able to dart through on the inside and has gone on to when it's a photo second. Ashes of Midnight, maybe a nose in front of Woodley CC, Classy Barb, and always last, Devil Woman. Smart Individuals trialling a little later. Hard on the gate there as the gate folds and away and pacing. It was Shamara, the one who left in a real hurry over on the outside. And Shamara is going to trot to the lead and put up about three lengths as well. Donovan is going to second early. I'm Annie is back to third. And Mr. Mercedes, who's just taken back off the arm and will settle down fourth of the four. So they found their order pretty quickly. And Shamara has strolled.

pulled out to take up the early advantage. So Shamara, filly by Mark Cooler, shows the way for Sam Otley. Running second is Donovan and the Kevin Townley jacket. And third in the race is I'm Annie. He's just half-carting there in behind that that trailing runner. And fourth of the four for Brendan Hill, and Seth Hill is Mr. Mercedes. So the leader is Shamala, has got the ears pricked and hard held, leading by a length and a half. Running second, Tim Williams and Donovan. Third for John Dunn, Robert and Jenna Dunn. It's I'm Annie running third. And fourth of the four, Mr. Mercedes. Pretty good TV show that, as they stroll out of the straight, a little less than a lap to go, and 1,100 metres from here, and Shamara is the leader, trained by Kim Nyan, and leads the way over Kevin Townley's charge, Donovan, who tracks the leader in every stride, and the leader is really just having a good old look around, just with the ears pricked, is travelling very comfortably. Running third is I'm Annie, and a length and a half away, Brendan Hill's Mr. Mercedes. So it's been pretty much the order from the outset. Shamara was able to cross down in front of the field and has really dictated terms from there, and is trotting along nicely, very comfortably. Running second is Donovan, and third of the race is I'm Annie. Is Donovan now just going to pop off the leader's back? And, yep, it's just going to edge a little closer to the leader. So I'm Annie now ducks back in behind that runner and getting up behind the leader, and still two lengths away to Mr. Mercedes. So Shamara swings off the top, with Donovan getting within about a half length of the leader, now punching the breeze up on the outside. So I'm Annie has got up and behind them, and I'm Annie's going to have the passing lane if it requires, and two lengths away, Mr. Mercedes, the last. Still, Shamara has done a good job in front, has had the ears pricked and just had a bit of a nosy around on a few occasions, but going well and eased out of the turn for Sam Otley. Up on the inside is I'm Annie, and then Donovan. So it's Shamara the leader, 150 to go, leading by a length, I'm Annie. Here's Mr. Mercedes starting to let down with a nice run down the outside, but Shamara's going all the way, and Shamara won it. I'd say I'm Annie second, an eye catcher from Mr. Mercedes, who was doing good work through the line. It's been a nice effort running through the line strongly, and Donovan fourth of the four. Sam Thornley just hanging back from the gate there a little as Bill Ackman, who's been snagged to last. Off the inside, Madison Speedy left well and is going to hold up the lead here, and moving forward over on the outside, coming forward is Erling, showing plenty of speed off the arm, and is coming across to head off Madison Speedy. He's quite happy to tuck into the trail here. Going through to third is Humber Hawk, about two lengths away then to Scoundrel, who's settling down fourth. Further back of the field, the next then, as they work across, is Balvini Arden. Back second to last then, as they settle down into stride, there is going to be Captain's Legacy, and Anthony Button, Bill Ackman, has been snagged back to last. So they have fallen into order, and in the Chapman colours it's Erling the leader. So Erling shows out and leads by two over Madison Speedy. Running third there is the next there is Humber Hawk, and they were followed through by Scoundrel running fourth. A further two lengths to Balvini Arden, who's back off second to last, or third to last that is. Captain's Legacy is second to last, and last of all is Humber Hawk, at about 7 or 8 covers them, and the pace pretty genuine enough, albeit comfortable, for the leader, which is Erling. Shows the way as they swing out of the straight, a leading by two lengths. Running second, Madison Speedy, so they run by the 1,000 metres. Third in the race is Humber Hawk, and running fourth is Scoundrel. And then Balvini Arden, second to last captain. The next then was his Captain's Legacy. And last of all, given a soft outing at the tail end of the field, is Bill Ackman. So along the back they go. In front calling the shots is Erling. Now a couple of moves coming. Scoundrel taking close attendance up at the breeze, but the leader is Erling. Erling the leader by two. Madison Speedy has had the lovely run on the leader's back in the box seat, and getting around it in the breeze on the outside is Scoundrel, who's moved up very strongly and comfortably, going well. And Balvini Arden goes to the 1-1 for a drag home on that horse's back. The inside is Humber Hawk, and further back of the field, Bill Ackman, who's taking closer attendance now, and two lengths away, Captain's Legacy. So up to the home corner, leader put to pressure, and that is Erling joining
joined by Scoundrel, who travelled much the better. And Scoundrel, the outside, plugs out and hits the lead. The inside then Erling, and up on the inside, Madison Speedy. Now Balvini Arden starting to work home and getting up and behind them, Humber Hawk. Scoundrel took the lead, Balvini Arden, and in behind them, Humber Hawk, nice and tidy. In behind runners without much room, but to the line they go, and Scoundrel won it. Scoundrel has won it from Balvini Arden. Madison Speedy got up on the inside around third. Humber Hawk, very tidy, not much room, went to the line with a bit more to offer. And Bill Ackman, a tidy trial as well. Knocking up there was Erling and Captain's Legacy, the last. Stumpy Blackler has got the white cap. Gate folds, they're away in pace. And Sheld On is showing an abundance of gate speed, is going to dart out and take up the running. But getting forward in a real hurry over on the outside, then we've got Ebony Arden, who's showing good toe to draw level with the leader. So it's Ebony Arden up on the outside with Designs on the lead, and Ebony Arden will stroll across over Sheld On, who was the one who showed the early speed, but happy to ease and trail behind the leader. And that'll have Backus back in third spot, followed by Stumpy Blackler. Further back of the field is Roger That, and then the trotter, Wilma's Boy, back second to last against the paces here. And settling down at the tail end of the field is Ninth Wave Arden. So into the straight, Ebony Arden has gone on and taken it up, and is going to bowl out at very leisurely work here by a length and a half. Sheld On trailing. Backus is third, with a further two lengths away then to Stumpy Blackler, the second of the Stephen Amanda Telfer runners. Has got the white cap there running fourth, and they greet the judge. 1,200 metres to go. Further back is Roger That, Wilma's Boy, and last of all is Ninth Wave Arden. About seven lengths covers them. Ninth Wave Arden for Blair Orange. So out of the straight they go. And the leader is Ebony Arden. Ebony Arden at even work, but very, very comfortable work. Just bowling along as it suits itself. Running second is Sheld On, and third is back as Stumpy Blackler is fourth. Indian File here, further back of the field, Roger That. Second to last is Wilma's Boy, the square gator, and two lengths away in the blue and white is Ninth Wave Arden. So along the back they go, and they just look to up it now. So the leader just starts to ramp it up. Tim Williams on Ebony Arden, the leader, and the trail is Sheld On, or a Sheld On, and about two lengths away back is his third. Set a cosy run off pole position, but it has been single file for most of the runners for most of the way. Further back is Stumpy Blackler, and then came Roger That, and now looking to get a little closer from the bar tail is Ninth Wave Arden, but the leader's really put the foot down here, and Wilma's Boy is last of all. The leader is really hiking along, and Ebony Arden three lengths in front and has got them chasing here from Sheld On Backus, and further back Stumpy Blackler, but around the turn, and Ebony Arden had it soft early, but has really dialed it up and has kicked away for home. Sheld On giving chase, but three lengths away. Further back of the field then is Backus, but it's Ebony Arden doing it well. Sheld On is eating into the margin late, and it's been a nice trial to get within about three parts of a length on what seemed to be a bit of a sprint home. But Ebony Arden, the winner from Sheld On, back is third, Stumpy Blackler, further back Roger That, Ninth Wave Arden, and Wilma's Boy. The white hard on the arm as well as the green light is there. The gate folds and they're away and pacing. Secret Wish leaves well, and as to Treacherous Dreams the inside, but it is Secret Wish. He's just going to be given a little bit of rein to get across in front of Treacherous Dreams. He'll be quite happy to tuck in behind the leader early. Blair Orange and Arafura running third, and two lengths away then to take the plunge or settle down fourth, or Orange off the pegs and hunting forward on Arafura. And two lengths away at the tail end of the field as they find their feet as Bar Louie. Well, Arafura has whipped off it around the outside of the stablemate and will take it up now. So it's Arafura onto the lead. Arafura to take control as they wheel into the straight and shows out by a length and a half over the stablemate and Secret Wish. And running third now, Treacherous Dreams, followed then by the next there, Take the Plunge. And last of all is Bar Louie. So you'd think they might just stay in their spots for a little while from here, and it's Arafura who took it up for Blair Orange. One to go, 1,200 metres out, and the leader is Arafura. The stablemate second for Hayden and Amanda Callan, driven by Hayden Callan here, Secret Wish and third, Treacherous Dreams. Running fourth is Take the Plunge for the Reed Man in the blue and black. And just having a very cosy old trip at the tail end of the field there is Bar Louie.
So about 900 metres to go as they head up into the back straight, heat 7 today. And Arafura doing the work beautifully in front by a length and a half and ticking along like a well-oiled machine. Running second is Secret Wish with the Y cap. Treacherous Dreams travelled nicely third. They're all travelling pretty well, as you would expect, though, with a bunch of some pretty nice customers in this heat. Take the Plunge is second to last and two lengths away. Bar Louie is last of the five, as he has been from the outset. But it's Arafura pulling the strings as they run towards the end of the back straight and just starting to pick it out now. Running second is Secret Wish, hard on the leader's back. Two lengths away, running third is Treacherous Dreams, and then Take the Plunge, and a length and a half away, Bar Louie. So it's going to be a real dart home for the top of the straight, but it's Arafura who's about to bring them for home. Arafura heads up for home, a length and a half. Secret Wish for the lane, pulling to the centre is Treacherous Dreams, and then came the next there, Take the Plunge, and Bar Louie. Arafura, though, Orange hasn't moved a muscle. Take the Plunge, starting to skip through the centre with a nice little dab late, but Arafura will just get there. Nice run, Take the Plunge. Good trial. Really ate up the ground and hit the line strong. Third there was Treacherous Dreams over Secret Wish and Bar Louie last. Reacherous Three were looking about right. To start his orders here, they face up. We're looking good to go. A maiden pace, a non-wind pace over the 2,600 metres of the tapes back, and they're away. And off the inside, Heatwave stepped away nicely. Delightful Galleon stepped away very smoothly. Now going off stride there back in the field was Big and Quick. Might be Big, might be Quick, but certainly manners are in question there. Has got it all wrong at the start and is going to be tailed off. Now darting through very quickly, Mr. Vega stepped away well and has been labelled urgent early and has gone on to the lead. So right out the back there is Big and Quick. So it is Mr. Vega who's going to take it up over Delightful Galleon, and Heatwave is running third. They were followed then by the next there was Reacher. Further back of the field, we've got Crunchy Bar, and then we go Bruno Brigade is well back, and of course the other one back behind those runners there for Stephen Amanda Telfer is Premier Arden, who was a little tardily away, albeit was off the 10 metres, and the other one there tailed run off after a botching the start was Big and Quick. So that's the order. Along the back as we take stock, and Mr. Vega is the leader. Delightful Galleon in the trail now, and running third is Heatwave for Bob Butt, and Seth Hill doing the driving. And then came the next Reacher in the white and blue. They're an Indian file as they turn off the back straight. Further back is Crunchy Bar. Very slow now. This leader has really dropped anchor, albeit about four lengths further afield. Then we've got Bruno Brigade. Further back is Premier Arden. And about five lengths away, Big and Quick is last of all. Now just getting pulled out of the contest there, we've got Bruno Brigade. Into the straight they come. And the leader is Mr. Vega over Delightful Galleon, who's getting a beautiful trip on the leader's back in the box seat for driver there, Ben Hope. And running third is Heatwave, followed by Reacher. Further back, Crunchy Bar with a length and a half away then to Premier Arden, and a little detached, about five or six away to the others as they run by the judge, and they've got a circuit to go, so that's about 1,200 metres. 1,208, I think, officially, but who's counting? Further back in the field there, Big and Quick, and Bruno Brigade is going to be pulled out of the Conti. So out of the straight they swing, and Mr. Vega is the leader and made a good start, was sent to the lead and is in front by a length and a half. Delightful Galleon travelling beautifully on the leader's back second, has a Mr. Beat and Heatwave. Has also had a good run in third spot, and then Reach of the White and Blue. Further back in the field then, Crunchy Bar, followed by Premier Arden, and about seven lengths away, Big and Quick. Mr. Vega in front. Delightful Galleon has had a dream run on the leader's back. Heatwave is travelling equally as well third. Now a move from Crunchy Bar sent forward and moving up on the outside of those leaders now. As coming out for the trail, Delightful Galleon didn't want to be hemmed in and went past the leader very quickly. Delightful Galleon off the trail, put paid to the leader who might have done it to dash Mr. Vega. I think it's caught it a day. So Delightful Galleon's the one who went on to the lead. Now up to second, Crunchy Bar.
Star. Running third, Heat Wave. Just got momentarily held up there by the drifting Mr. Vega. Further back, Premier Arden, and then Reacher, Homeward Bound. It is Delightful Galleon for Ben Holt. Now coming through, Heat Wave up on the inside of Crunchy Bar. And further back in the field there, Premier Arden. Delightful Galleon, the leader, caught upon. Challenges on the inside and outside. Delightful Galleon. Heat Wave is trying to reach Delightful Galleon. Delightful Galleon gripping on, and Delightful Galleon got there. Delightful Galleon to beat Heat Wave. And third over Crunchy Bar. Then Premier Arden, Reacher, Mr. Vega called it quits. A fair way out of them, Big and Quick, and Bruno Brigade was pulled up. As they face up now, and the tapes are back from the 2600 metres, they're away and pacing. Just a little tardy there was Better Zandvoort, but not too bad, safely enough, but was just a length or two behind them. And coming forward, here's Republican Party up on the outside. He's going to mosey on to the lead here. So it's Republican Party and Anthony Butt crossing down in front of It's Tough, and running third early as Wagstar. And after just skipping away ever so slightly off the tapes there was Better Zandvoort, who was sorted down fourth of the four. So this class pacer, Republican Party, crosses down in front at the head of the field for Anthony Butt and is going to show out by two lengths. It's Tough as running second for John Dunn. And third there is Bob Butt and Wagstar. And a further two lengths away, Better Zandvoort and Tim Williams in the Stonewall Stud jacket. So fourth of the four as they head along the back straight, and Republican Party at the head of the field. It's Republican Party in front showing out for Cran and Chrissy Dalgetty, and leads by a length and a half over It's Tough, who's running second now. Running third and behind that runner in the green and white of Bob Butt is Wagstar. And two lengths away, last of all, is Better Zandvoort. So this terrific pacer, Republican Party, is at the head of the field. The son of Better's Delight, of course, out of Democrat Party, and the winner of plenty of races and plenty of stake money. And for another campaign, is showing out by a length and a half over It's Tough. No real speed, as you would expect, but they will ramp it up at the back end, no doubt. Wagstar is running third and travelling along well, and Better Zandvoort is fourth of the four. So Republican Party at the head of the field, no changes here. The four of them, they come towards the winning post, and they've got 1,200 metres to go. And it's Republican Party in front. It just kept up to the mark here by Anthony Butt. He doesn't want him to fall asleep too much, but he's travelling along nicely. But they haven't got serious at all here over It's Tough, who's had the leaders back from the outset after but crossed down in front with Republican Party. Wagstar quite happy to just mosey along in third spot as they run by the 1,000-metre candy pole, and Better Zandvoort fourth of the four. So nothing's changed and nothing's moved. The Republican Party at the head of the field is the leader and takes them up into the back section for the final time. Over It's Tough, who's travelling along nicely in second spot, a Wagstar on his back in third spot at about a length and a half away, Better Zandvoort. So they'll pick it up now, and they can get over the ground, these class paces, so they can really start to deceptively go very fast. And it is Republican Party who's now asked for a little bit more of an effort. Now here's Wagstar pulling out to get around the outside of It's Tough, who's quite happy to sit in the trail and wait for that lane. And up onto the back of Wagstar goes the checks of Better Zandvoort. So they're only covered over a couple, and it's going to be a sprint home for sure. Around they come, Republican Party the leader, Wagstar about a neck away second. It's Tough might be the one travelling the best in the trail here, and it's just going to come through on the lane and have one final surge up on the lane now, and really starting to hit the hopples here. It's Tough up on the inside, went to Republican Party. Better Zandvoort running on well, but all with a head full of steam. It's Tough, oh, he looks in great order. It's Tough, a good trial. Better Zandvoort got home well to second. Republican Party, no doubt better for the outing, third, and Wagstar, same for him. He'll run fourth. Enchanted Star, Olivia Thornley a little wider out, Del Toro the widest, and the Trotters are on their way from the 2600 metres. They all step the mark pretty well at this stage too, and beginning nicely there, Eddie the Eagle, very quick getaway out of the centre. Miss Grace Kelly is showing good early toe and a very swift start from the tapes. Up on the outside, wide out of the track, Del Toro is heading forward in a hurry as well, and Brenda's Jewel will be up with the play not too far away at all. Settling down and behind them is Aldebaran Lobel. They were followed through then by the next over on the outside is Charlie G, who's just got back beyond midfield, and Rage in front of that with Enchanted Star. And back with those runners is What the Heck. But a swift beginning,
from Miss Grace Kelly, has darted away early, Miss Grace Kelly, and has put up

He's in a gallop, can, and now settles down, but is effectively, which is last position as they run across towards the home turn. But the leader making every post to win her out in front of the white and blue. It's Miss Grace Kelly. Miss Grace Kelly out in front and leading the way by about three lengths on Brenda's Jewel. Eddie the Eagle running third in the race, with a further two lengths away then to Elder Baron Lobel. They were followed by Enrage and Enchanted Star. Further back of the field then, What the Heck, back behind that runner is Charlie G. And five lengths away, Del Toro the last, a good 12 lengths off the leader as they run to the winning post. And they've got a full circuit from here, and the leader going well. Del Toro's off stride again out the back. So Del Toro, there's mistake number two. So the leader is out in front, Miss Grace Kelly. Miss Grace Kelly shows the way. They're an Indian file leading the way, just hanging out a little bit at that corner. In front, though, with 1,000 metres to go. Running second is Brenda's Jewel, Eddie the Eagle third, and further back in the field then we've got Elder Baron Lobel. About two lengths away then to Enchanted Star, making a bit of a mistake there was Enrage. Went for a bit of a gallop. It was short-lived, but lost a few lengths. Back over on the inside of those runners then, Charlie G, and further back is What the Heck and Del Toro, who made two errors. It is about seven lengths further afield. The maiden trot, along the back they go, the white and blue, Miss Grace Kelly, the leader, has it put a foot wrong, but travelling nicely enough in the trail there is Brenda's Jewel, and Eddie the Eagle the same, so about to just pop off the pegs and now starting to extend stride very quickly. Ott's cruised up, Eddie the Eagle has gone up to join Miss Grace Kelly. Another mistake maker here was that Enrage, another mistake from it as they run across towards the home turn, and the leader is still Miss Grace Kelly, but up on the outside smoking down its neck really is, or breathing down its neck at least, is Eddie the Eagle, and through the inside is coming through Brenda's Jewel, but they get down with 150 to go. Eddie the Eagle throwing down a challenge to Miss Grace Kelly. There's little between them, but it's been a nice run from Eddie the Eagle, who's just going to get the better of Miss Grace Kelly, who did a great job out in front. But it will be Eddie the Eagle to beat Miss Grace Kelly. Third over Elder Baron Lobel, then Brenda's Jewel. Further back, Enchanted Star from Charlie G. What the Heck and Rage, and tailed right off after a couple of pretty bad gallops there was Del Toro. One over to Lion coming up with the 30-metre markers, and they're away and trotting. And a good beginning off the front here. Beginning best was Prestigious. Came out very quickly and was far the better off the mark there from Living on a Prayer. So it is Prestigious who trots to the lead from Living on a Prayer. And they get away early. About five lengths away, going through into third spot there was Nellie Doyle, followed by one over to Lion, and further back was Gold Bullion. One made a mistake right out the back. That might have been Rock Lobster, I think, was the one. In fact, it was your right Dale who made a bad error early, and Rock Lobster tacked onto the back of the field. So the trotters, the seven of them, heading up into the back straight. And they settle into stride, and after a fast start, it was Prestigious for Johnny Cox, who took it up and led by about three lengths. Running second is Living on a Prayer, and a further two lengths away as the leader really buttons it off and really drops anchor there is Nellie Doyle running third. Further back is one over to Line, and then came the next there is Gold Bullion. Further back is Rock Lobster, and an early mistake there from your right Dale, but it's going to get a chance to tack on pretty soon because they're going pretty slow. The blue and white Johnny Cox in front. Prestigious the leader. So Indian File, and it is Prestigious who shows the way. Running second, Living on a Prayer, and third, the black and red is Nellie Doyle. Then one over the line, who's bowling along nicely. Fourth, Gold Bullion the same. And then came the next there, Rock Lobster for Riley Harrison. And still a bit of a buffer away, your right Dale. In fact, it's a long way away, about eight or nine lengths away. But around they come. It's a bit of a crawl and no real change to the order at all. And Prestigious is the leader for Johnny Cox. Prestigious in front by a length and a half over Living on a Prayer. And Nellie Doyle is running third. One over the line running fourth. Is now a little bit of a move. Okay, so things are going to be shaken up. Is coming away from the pegs. Nellie Doyle sent on a mission. And Nellie Doyle, with just on a circuit to go or a little less, is whipped off and around the outside and is about to trudge onto the lead. So it's Nellie Doyle in front now over Prestigious as they head out of the straight. Running third is Living on a Prayer. A length and a half away then to one over the line is fourth. They've got 1,000 metres to go from Gold Bullion, and further back Rock Lobster. And last of all, but about to tack on, is your right Dale, who gave away a lot of early ground to them after an early gallop. Into the back they go. They've got 800 metres to trot. And down the back they

go, and the leader is Nellie Doyle. Nellie Doyle slipped a little bit of leather here too, led by two lengths over Prestigious. Third in the race is Living on a Prayer, and one over the line who looks to be travelling well is now starting to make its move, and up on the outside it comes, and that's going to give a lovely card up into the race for about the last 600 metres to Gold Bullion, who's travelling nicely.

5 lengths as they run towards the home turn at the 400 metres. Nellie Doyle's back travelled up well. Prestigious over on the inside, a weight on the lane. Into the straight they come. One over the line has trotted smoothly to the lead. Gold Bullion off its back as they take care of Nellie Doyle. In behind those runners is Rock Lobster with 100 metres to go. One over DeLine, the leader. Gold Bullion is eating into the lead. One over DeLine is just in front. They get to the line and got there. One over DeLine has just beaten Gold Bullion. I reckon Prestigious

They brace the tapes fly, the four of them are away in this Lunar's Trot. And the best beginning by far was Champagne. Trotted off the mark very nicely to take up a fairly healthy buffer in the early stages. Pretty tardy early and just taking a little while to get going off the inside. There was the Duke, and back with it was the stablemate there, Frank Morrow. So already in two divisions just about as the leader, Champagne. Got away by two or three lengths on Roussos, and the other two, the Austin pair, are going to settle down third and fourth. And they are the Duke and also Frank Morrow. So the four of them, and the inexperience certainly on show here, and oh, just going into a little, getting pretty rough there in second spot is Roussos. Robbie Close just trying to hold Roussos together. But the leader certainly trotting up very nicely, Champagne, doing everything right. It has strolled out to a pretty big lead in the hands of Sam Oddley, about 7 or 8 clear. Now, Roussos has kept itself together for the moment. Robbie Close just getting that runner back into the swing of things, and now setting sail after the leader, who's really dropped anchor there, Champagne, given an easy time of it out in front. And still about 6 or 7 lengths away to the Austin pair, the Roger Austin pair, that is, the Duke and Frank Morrow, and Blair Orange. So Roussos still just racing a little greenly in second spot, but of course it is a Lunar's Trot after all, and the leader is Champagne. So Champagne out in front for Sam Oddley and Andrew Stewart, running up towards the home corner.

to the straight as they head out of the straight now. The blue and black colours of Roussos running second for the man they call Goose. That is Robbie Close. Running third there is the Duke, and Blair Orange and Frank Morrow just happy to smoke the pipe. Last of all, Roussos just on that bend now. He's just trying to really hold Roussos together here. He's threatening to go into a gallop. Still maintain the gate for now. Into the back they go. Champagne of the white and blue is the leader along the back straight by two lengths. So Roussos, who's certainly used every inch of skill for Robbie Close to just keep that trotter in action as they get towards the end of the back, and the leader tries to pick up the speed. The Duke is third, and fourth is Frank Morrow. So these trotters, these inexperienced trotters, come to the end of the back straight, and still Champagne. Champagne's been in front from the outset. Nothing's changed. Roussos is second. Running third is the Duke, and fourth in the race is Frank Morrow. So now the leader cuts loose. Champagne and Roussos. Again, Robbie, I think just be quite happy to keep this horse in stride, and that is not going to eventuate. Pressure got too much for Roussos, has gone into a gallop. So going into second spot, the Duke, and then Frank.

With the ears pricked by two lengths, running second of the blue and white for Tom Bagg behind this leader. And they jog along to the home stretch. Of course, just an educational outing for these runners. And back in third spot of the three was Acknowledge Me. So into the straight they come. And Riley Harrison is doing the steering on Etretat. And Tom Bagri, Don't You Feel Good, running second. And Tim Williams and Acknowledge Me, third of the three. So just having a little gawk around this leader and just needing to keep the mind on the job there, Riley, who just had to correct Etretat there. So a circuit to go, 1,200 metres to trot. And Etretat, yeah, having a good old gawk around as Etretat, as they run to the exit to the straight, travelling along nicely in the trail as Don't You Feel Good in the blue and white, and Acknowledge Me, third of the three. So certainly just a little on the green side as they swing out of the straight and they've got 1,000 metres to go. And Etretat the leader, Don't You Feel Good the blue and white second, and Acknowledge Me third. About to make a move as well from the back, just set a light a little bit here. And the leader is about to have some company. So Etretat the leader, about to have Acknowledge Me give it somewhat of a challenge over on the outside. All just starting to go slightly roughly up on the outside, and they'll pick up the pace a little here, and right up behind them, Don't You Feel Good has hit that trail from the outset. So coming towards the end of the back, Riley Harrison, Tim Williams, Tom Bagri, Etretat the leader. Up on the outside, Acknowledge Me has got within it about a neck of the leader as they come across towards the 400 metres, and then we've got Don't You Feel Good. So it's Etretat tackled by Acknowledge Me. Don't You Feel Good is trying to pick up. Leader pretty green. In fact, Acknowledge Me's gone off stride over on the outside. We're travelling okay too. So it's gone for a gallop. So that's left Etretat clear. But pretty green, this customer. Don't You Feel Good about three lengths away, but sticking to the task. And the leader, I don't think, knows what it's doing at all. Etretat, Riley Harrison, just trying to stoke it up late, but as green as a billiard table, as they say, and getting through, Don't You Feel Good, had the cold shot and got up late, but Etretat is going to take a wealth of good from the experience today. Green as grass, and Acknowledge Me, third of the three after the gallop on the home turn. Going to be Rising Ashes. He's going to punch through from the second line as the gate folds. They're away and pacing in the last heat of the day. The Workout Learners Mobile Pace. And Chasing Glory with the most speed from two. Better Be Tough Away Well is just going to pop straight into the trail and through from the second line, Rising Ashes. They were followed through by See Me Fly. Further back of the field, then we've got Feel the Power, and getting back of the field is Magnate, and Car Park Party is back towards the tail end of the field. In fact, Feel the Power even further away then as they work across. Ashes of Dreams up in front of those runners, and in behind them was Miller's Creek. So as they find their order, and already covered over a little bit of territory here, a good 10 or 11 first to last, with the 9 in the workout, and in they come in the blue and white jacket. It's Chasing Glory and Tom Bagri, the pacemaker. Better Be Tough is trailing, and running third is going to be Rising Ashes. So single file now. They were followed through then in the Robertson Silks as See Me Fly for Olivia Thornley. Through the back of the field is Ashes of Dreams as they stroll to the judge, and they've got a lap from here from Magnate, and getting well back there was Feel the Power. Second to last, Hayden and Amanda Callan and Miller's Creek, and Matt Purvis in the green silks there, Car Park Party, whips them in at about 8 or 9 lengths first to last. So the leader now will take it over Chasing Glory. So Chasing Glory is the leader over Better Be Tough as they head up into the back straight. So Chasing Glory, in fact, has been the leader from the outset over Better Be Tough. He's trailing in third in the blue colours as Rising Ashes travelling along well. See Me Fly the next. Along the back they go. Then Ashes of Dreams. Further back is Magnate. Getting a little closer from the back now. Car Park Party is trying to take off from the tail as the leaders really start to pick up the pace now. Up on the inside of those runners then, we've got the next there, Feel the Power, and just starting to struggle to keep up with them. There, Miller's Creek has become detached and been ushered along, but not making much difference. Is about 5 lengths away. Cross the top now. Things starting to heat up. The leader is chasing Glory. Up on the outside, throwing out a challenge there, was Rising Ashes. Went very green, though, on the corner, and did a fair bit wrong, but gets going again around the home bend. It is in front, Chasing Glory. Up on the inside, Better Be Tough. And they were tracked through then by See Me

Flying, getting going again down the outside as Rising Ashes. In front though, Chasing Glory. Better be tough though with the inside run. Better be tough going to Chasing Glory. There's going to be nothing in it, but getting through to win it was Better Be Tough. Better Be Tough will just beat Chasing Glory. Rising Ashes got going again. Not bad after doing things wrong on the turn. Then See Me Fly, Feel the Power, Ashes of Dreams, Car Park Party Magnate, and Miller's Creek tailed off.

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1: And out in front, it's US Navy. 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US Navy flag.
0: Already sire of 20 black type horses with 7 Group or Stakes winners from his first 4 crops, including Group 3 Eulogy Stakes winner, War Princess.
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0: US Navy flag, standing at the Oak Stud.
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5: We've known each other quite a long time. We've had lots of conversations. You know what? I've never thought to ever ask you what happened on November the 10th in 2002, which changed your life, but we can't go any further with this show without asking you. So what did happen?
6: So I was riding a horse as a favour for a friend. Really talented, lovely horse, but probably more suited to show jumping. And when we went cross country, I'd already ridden the course once, exactly that course on one of my own horses, and gone clear and under time. But this horse was super careful, so we got to a combination fence where he jumped up, landed short, couldn't make the distance, so put another stride in, and we both cartwheeled over the fence. Interestingly, nowadays they have tangible pins, so if that fence had had a tangible pin, the rail would have fallen with us, and I may not have been where I am. Also, they now have air vests, so if I'd had an air vest on, it might have puffed out like a dozen a car. When you have a car accident, you have the air cushions. Both those two things have been brought in over the last 20 years and are real assets to the eventing world. But unfortunately, I broke C6-7, so that's here. What that means is I don't have any normal sensation from nipple down. So when you're looking at someone in a wheelchair, if they've got funny hands, they've broken their neck. If they've got normal hands, they've broken their back. What you'll also find out is that someone with good hands can pretty much be independent. But someone like me, a female C6-7, you need help. And so I have help every morning to get up. And I have great people that I work with around the country, good agencies that make sure that it's not Sam's job. And that was the first thing we learned at Burwood, actually. Keep your partner away from your cares so that our relationship is still about the relationship.
5: How long did you spend in Burwood?
6: 4 months. Over Christmas. It was a big 4 months.
5: You are a disarmingly positive person, but how long during that process before you started to see some light at the end of what must have been a pretty dark tunnel, or some form of normality or new normality coming up in your life?
6: I'll be really honest, Michael, I was pretty low. And there was a time, it was probably about 6 weeks into the recovery, and I was in the gym feeling pretty sorry for myself. And Sam and I had had a number of conversations about why me, why us? But the reality is, why not me? You know, it can happen to anyone at any time. And I was in the gym trying to learn to go from my wheelchair to a bed and bed to wheelchair, which when you're sort of down to about 42 kilos, you've got no muscle, you've been told you can't drag your bottom because if you do, it'll skin, and then you're on your tummy for 6 months. All these things going through your head that you're learning. And I looked up, and at the end of the gym, in wheels this beautiful Maori boy with this Rastafarian hat on, with the biggest smile you've ever seen. And all the physios just gravitated to him. And I went, right, I need to be that guy. So that was it. That was the turning point. And from then on, you've gone, I always tell people, fake it till you make it. Got a smile on your face, even if you're not feeling it. Because I do challenge myself when I go to town or wherever. There's a lot of upside down faces. So my challenge is to get them to turn them up when I'm going down the street.
5: I've never asked you this question either. Some people get nervous around people in wheelchairs. They don't know how to react or what to say to them. What advice do you give people in that situation? Because they may not know anybody who's in a chair, so therefore they may know not what to say to them.
6: And it's a really good question, actually, Michael, because I was probably the worst. I didn't know anyone in a wheelchair. There's this want to help, and you tend to over-ask and over-compensate for
5: someone. It must be annoying.
6: It's really annoying. And the worst is when you get

0: an 80-year-old lady patting you on the head and going, how can I help? And you're like, I mustn't swear because I would like to right now. But the reality is, for the first few years, I was pretty rude and pretty grumpy. But then I turned the switch and realized they're only trying to help. So often I will get asked, can I help you? Can I do this? And I'm like, no, but thank you so much for asking, because every now and again I do need help. And if I've been grumpy, the next wheelie's going to cop it and not get asked if they can help. So it's tough. It is really tough, because our biggest challenge is not the chair, it's actually lack of independence.
1: You mentioned a couple of those milestones, seeing the younger Māori more in the gym, and obviously, you know, getting used to having people offering their help. What are some of the other milestones you have to go through? Because I'm sure there's markers you look back on now where you learn to drive again and all those other things that happen to give you the independence back.
0: I received a letter from Christopher Reeve.
1: Wow, that must have been weird.
0: It was cool. It was really cool. I had a beautiful friend, Charlotte Gendel, who wrote to him and said, would you? And he did. And the one line I remember is, you'll find new ways to do the same old things. And it's so true. So, you know, even holding a pen and writing, when you go swimming, I just wear a little floaty around my hips and swim on my back. That took 2 years to learn to swim again. But the freedom in the water is incredible. Cooking, I love eating, so I've got to work really hard in the gym because I love food. One of the things I do remember, and I talked about this recently, is I actually put my upper body down on my knees and had to put myself up, and it took me about 2 months to learn to do that. And that's such a simple thing. So it's literally going down like this and pushing up. And now I just do it without thinking about it. But that was a massive milestone. The other thing that's always really tough is blood pressure. When you've been lying down for so long, you've been operated on, the blood pressure is enormous, low blood pressure. Everyone worries about high, but for us, the low blood pressure is a really big issue to deal with.
1: Must have been cool to eventually get your own car and to be able to drive places and not have to ask people to take you places.
0: Again, independence. I said to my carer this morning, if my chair's working, my car's working, I'm great. Don't come near me if I'm not, I'm pretty grumpy.
1: I can't imagine you grumpy. Like, I'll put this as nicely as possible because you're now a Dane, but can you be a bitch?
0: I think the answer to that is yes in the past. I definitely was, I had that ability because I was really competitive, and I'm still really competitive. I think my husband is more competitive. I'm a little bit more forgiving. I think that I've come to the understanding that sometimes you just got to let things go. But for me, horses were my world, and I rode to stay away from people. People drove me nuts. Now, people are my world. I love horses, obviously that's why we're here. But people, good people, make the world go round.
1: In 2005, the Catwalk Trust was started initially as a goal for you and your friends to help you in some ways heading forward, but it's now taken on a

0: gather that momentum, and why did it gather that momentum?
1: Industry for getting behind what Catwalk started. And you're right, it started initially as a bit of a party from a bunch of friends that said, let's raise some money. And truly, there was a few things that made the initial start success. We had support from Cathay Pacific to fly our international patron Zara Phillips out. So getting Zara as our international patron was a big coup. We secured a Zabil service fee from Sir Patrick, and that went for $135,000 when he was standing at $100,000. And you know, at the time, that was the first time it had ever been done. And it was a real turning point, and we all realised that actually this sport is high risk. People that are going through spinal cord injuries, most of them are not couch potatoes. It's because they live life on the edge. And if you're a couch potato, being in a chair would be fine, but we're not. And I feel that the industry got behind it because they know that any day someone could be kicked, any day something could go wrong. And this problem is solvable. That's the number one thing.
0: So you're talking about paralysis.
1: We can solve it.
0: Being solvable.
1: You know, we're 20 years old, Catwalk, and we are so much closer than we were 20 years ago. And we are so excited about the research that's happening here in New Zealand, so excited about what's happening with Perry Cross in Australia, the Christopher Reeve Foundation in America, Spinal Research UK. Like, we are all working together. We've got this incredible network of people. I'm really proud of what the team do. My role is very much on the periphery now. We have an incredible board who, if you Google Catwalk and look them up, they are amazing. David Pretorius has just stepped down and he's done an amazing job for the last wee while, but the board, look, you'd have any of them on any of your team. You know they're there, they're in the bunkers to make this happen, and it will.
0: I've been on the website and you can just go there and donate $5, you can donate $50 and say, I'm trying to do something. If someone's watching this and they would think, well, how's $50 going to help research into helping people with spinal injuries? But I suppose a lot of 50 strung together might make one more person get into the research department, and that might be the person who has the golden key.
1: Absolutely. It doesn't matter whether it's $5, $50, or $50,000. Every dollar is making a difference, and Catwalk runs on a shoestring. We're not marble pillar stuff. It is all about the research. Our team do not spend where they don't need to spend, but they are across what is happening. And that's probably the thing we're most proud of, is the connection that we've got. The world runs on connections. It doesn't matter that we're talking horses or people or, you know, our role is to get this to connect to this. And, you know, you look at a slip coming down on the Rimataka Hill, you can't get through, but a little bit of soil one day, a little bit of soil the next day, and all of a sudden you've got a pathway. We can do this, and that's exactly what we need to do. So everyone is approaching it from slightly different angles, whether it is bridging around the point of injury, whether it's stimulation through the brain and rewiring. I think it's going to come from multitudes of angles working together. There are people walking that are pushed through via intensive gym exercise, but it's a really long, hard road. It's possible doing it that way, but I believe the research out there will make it quicker.
0: Ballpark, how much money would Catwalk Trust and the associations of people around them and the functions that are involved and have raised in the last 20 years?
1: Look, that's, again, a really good question. I should know it off the top of my head, but I know that we're close on 20 mil as far as dollars raised. There is room always for more. Personally, we've got a little project in the go. I can't share it with you, but I promise you'll get first dibs when we release it in a few weeks' time, because this is as simple as that. It is about connection and it is about money. If we can put man on the moon, and if we can have a car that drives by itself, we just need the right people as passionate about what we're doing.

0: 80-year-old, or you can come in as an 80-year-old or a wheelie, and there's a whole bunch of fun to be had. So yeah, that's a little sing out for the team.
1: You have one new message.
2: The Chosen One has produced some lovely types with offspring ranging from strong, powerful to athletic. They have consistently shown lovely temperaments and have all been straightforward and easy to break in, making them a pleasure to work with. Overall, he has produced quality progeny with both good minds and good athletic ability.
3: The Chosen One. The word is good. Standing at the Oak Stud for just $4,000 plus GST.
4: Is putting in big bounds though, moving out from last to first, races away to win the guineas. There are 100 to go, digs out enough though, Basil Inroy.

0: Hello everyone and welcome to Punter's Intelligence. At least I think it's Punter's Intelligence. It could be Trek to the Everest, having a look at the first segment. Brad Gray, good to see you. You well?
1: Hello to you, Benny. Yes, I'm very well. Thank you. Hello to everybody else watching on, and good to have Birdsville's favourite son back in. Back
0: hey, yeah, yeah, that's
1: back
0: Joycey.
1: Back from his junket.
0: No, that's Paul Joyce,
1: oh,
0: definitely.
1: Right. Second favourite son.
0: It was good fun. We had an absolute ball. And
1: yeah, it's good.
0: Had a few thousand out there. It's a huge trek to get out there. I think 23 hours from Sydney, 20 hours from Brisbane, and 15 from Adelaide. So to those who did the drive, well done. And I hope the trip home wasn't too sad. But it was good fun, and Joycey found a few winners. All the talk, as you could probably suspect from the introduction, has been about Kay Ying Rising's performance and Tempted's performance to a much lesser extent. But how good was it?
1: It feels like Tempted got a few hours with her name up in lights, and we thought, okay, well, maybe she's half a show of giving a horse like Kay Ying Rising a run for his money. Fast forward to Sunday, and what he did there, Sha Tin 1200 metres, was absolutely electric, jaw-dropping. So we'll have a look at it, and we'll run it from the start, because this is sustained speed, definition of sustained speed, in fact. Like, he broke his track record, but he not only broke it, he beat it by a second. And when we're talking a second, that equates roughly to about six lengths. So he has shaved six lengths off his previous track record. When you look at the way he went about it, oh, let fast horses be fast, and that feels like an understatement. Through that first 800 metres, he went seven lengths faster than his previous track record marker, and he's just able to do it at both ends. So this is terrifying as far as what he can do. And if he brings this to Everest Day, it'll just be times and margins. Like, this is completely different planet. This is 106.11. I don't care where you're running. I know the track was fast, but 106.11 over 1,200 metres.
0: Well, it got everyone suddenly searching the history books, and there have been differing versions of it. But essentially, fourth all time seems to be the conclusion by many. So Disco Partner there in the US, 105.67. A couple in Japan, TM Sparta and First Force, 105.8 and 106 flat. But what they don't sort of tell you in those times, with Kay Ying Rising 106.11, is that Kay Ying's done it with 61 kilos. The next best was with 55. One of them had 48.
1: Yeah.
0: This is with 61. This is the best 1,200 metre performance probably of all time.
1: Yeah, I wouldn't disagree with you. Incredible scenes. And there you can see a breakdown of his previous track record. That was April 6th on the right-hand side compared to what he did there on Sunday. You can see just the early speed that he showed, then the ability to still quicken off that. So he is an absolute freak, and hopefully that version of Kay Ying Rising rolls into Randwick, because we are in for one heck of a show. And I know that how they do the interviews post-race over there, they go straight to Zach, and I think they had like the speaker on a stick, and they got his thoughts instantaneously. And he said, yeah, we wanted to give him a bit of a hit out because we thought he'd come on with the run. Excuse me?
0: Yeah, exactly. Yeah. He did, if anything, he did have the mouth open the first couple of hundred, and maybe was just super excited to be there, but all it did was make him run faster.
1: Yeah, what about, spare a thought for those jockeys and horses in behind.
0: Well, the Beaten Brigade is always going to be a criticism out of Hong Kong, in fairness. So we are talking about a Group 3. The quality of opposition is low, but if you had have run that time over 1,200 in Sydney, the margin would have been the same, if not greater. We don't have anything to run that speed at the moment. So the only way, from an Everest perspective, Kay Ying gets undone, if he arrives like that, is to be harassed within an inch of his life. But I don't think we even have a horse to go with him through the first half.
1: No, not if they do that. No, they won't see which way he went. If we get a wet track, maybe that throws another variable into the mix, but yeah, you're just dreaming up scenarios, aren't you?
0: We had the Autumn Glow plushies. They made an appearance ahead of the King Charles, maybe ill-timed, but we had them, sorry, ahead of the Queen Elizabeth. But ultimately that turned out to be Autumn Glow's first defeat. She's still sort of our flagship. In terms of a crowd and appeal and that kind of factor, we've had Wenks, we've had Black Caviar. I think the crowd factor with Wenks might have surpassed what we had with Black Caviar. If we had him for a sustained period, do you feel as though we'd see a ridiculous peak?
1: Maybe
0: just wanting to come see him.
1: Yeah, maybe. But I think this is perfect as far as timing goes from a marketing perspective, isn't it? Like, that's very easy to create some interest around him. Now, even for those horse fans that are just a little bit hit and miss, or maybe dive in.

0: in at certain times of the year. If you say, well, this is one of the fastest horses we've ever seen in the history of racing, and this might be the last time we get to see him, I'm not sure how long they're going to race for. I imagine they'd go on for as long as they can, but do we see him again in Australia? I don't know. So I think that generates interest in itself, because I don't want to keep harping on the fact that 106.11, but that's rude.
1: What about from a turnover perspective? Is there a chance that he could hurt that? I mean, we saw that from a Wenks and Black Caviar perspective.
0: Yeah, from the Australian pools, but when it's a world pool day and you've still got the Hong Kong punters chiming in.
1: What price world pool?
0: I don't know.
1: $1 flat?
0: Could you get 99 cents? Yeah. Could you go to minus?
1: You have to pay them for the ticket.
0: Yeah.
1: You got a memento. It'll be ridiculous come race day, assuming that everything goes to plan between now and then. So in terms of the opposition, I guess Tempted kind of did put her hoof forward saying, hey, I'm still Australia's top flight sprinter.
0: Yeah, with Autumn Glow not going there, she is. She is. So we saw Guest House put up his hand, didn't we? Winning that San Domenico. He goes straight to the Golden Rose. If you're wondering why he's not in the Run to the Rose nominations, that's the reason for it. But she was electric herself here, so very fast overall time. If there was a query coming into this, it was how she was going to cope with the 1,000 metres. Well, it turned out she was fine. Class got her home. She showed a wicked turn of foot. And we know we're on the doorstep of a carnival and firm tracks coming back, because we're seeing horses break 32 seconds for their last 600 metres. 31.82. That is humming. 10.58, 10.29, and 10.95. And a nice little pat down the neck and a sealed with a kiss there, as far as Chad Schofield is doing a fantastic job aboard Tempted. We'll talk about the Beaten Brigade when we have a look at these closing splits. Seen a few people make a case that Headwall would have beaten her had he seen daylight. I'm not in that camp. I'm thinking she was pretty soft on the line. I thought she still had enough up her sleeve, but he probably should have finished a touch closer. He was great. That's his pattern, though, isn't it? What about old mate Beedman, a return to form? That's the version we saw at the Gold Coast on the heavy 38. 31.67. King Secret was fantastic. He's another horse that broke 32 seconds, and Joe Pride was up front throughout the week saying that he was always going to improve with the run. So he's in for a nice campaign, and he's that typical improver, Joe Pride trained sprinter that'll just work his way through the grades. But I don't think there was a bad run there. The other horse that features a little bit later for me and horses to follow was Signor Tortoni for Ron Quinton. There was good support for him. He was $101 into $21, and he got tangled up out the back, but really hit the line. And I think he had a little bit more to offer. So 11.33, his last 200 metre split.
1: I think the trouble with Headwall, if you say, oh, geez, that's the horse that I want to follow out of it, I put it to you, is there another race in this across the Sydney Spring where you would back Headwall to be beating a few of those? Because we step up in trip now.
0: No.
1: Headwall, unlike a few of them who are 1,200 metre horses just getting warm, and Tempted's probably in that clump, Headwall's the one that is the 1,000 metre specialist. We've got an 1,100 metre race as a lead up that is a possibility, like I think Headwall could still run a strong 11, but 12, we've seen it enough to kind of know that that's the
0: He's just a length or two behind. Yeah, I think 1,100 metres is fine, so he'll go towards the shorts and he'd be some chance of winning a race like that. And I'd expect him to be pretty firm in betting. But you're right, once we get out to a high pressure 1,200 metres,

0: car, and he was great in a TJ. So 1200 meters not completely be next level to find that extra length or two that he needs.
1: Okay, we'll have a look at an Everest market. Biebmann was the other one that we probably haven't discussed yet enough, and we might in two ticks. But Kaying Rising, $1.40, better than bank interest or poison?
0: Well, you've got the safety net, don't you? If he's not there, you get your money back. So $1.40 seems okay.
1: Okay, better than bank
0: I didn't think
1: interest
0: I'd ever
1: was my
0: say that, but here we are.
1: interpretation. Guest house there at $11, Jolly Star, Ninja, Bayvacht. What are your thoughts on Bayvacht heading that direction?
0: Yeah, I think it's interesting. So he goes towards a Manikado, 1200 meters, stays 1200 meters, going towards an Everest, and then I think he is running in a Golden Eagle, isn't he? Feels like he's older than four for some reason. Feels like he's been around for longer than that. I just don't know if he can show that. Like, his asset is his sustained speed, but he can get to the front, get in a rhythm. We saw that recently, didn't we, with Nash Wheeler in the saddle. I just don't think he's afforded that same luxury to travel in his comfort zone from the get-go over the 1200 meters when he's having to eyeball Kaying Rising.
1: What if we wake up a couple of days out? You've got a ticket at $1.40. You've had, let's say, 1,000 hypothetically at $1.40, and you wake up and we're staring down the barrel of a heavy 9 or 10.
0: Yeah, that's a
1: Is that
0: concern.
1: enough to get you nervous?
0: Yeah, absolutely.
1: Yeah.
0: Absolutely, it would be because it's a complete unknown, isn't it?
1: I
0: That's not
1: reckon
0: to say
1: that's
0: that he won't handle it, but it's probably a variable you didn't really factor in when you were chiming in.
1: Well, I think you do at that time of year in Sydney,
0: Hmm.
1: don't you? Anyway, we'll soon see. We are trying to find holes where there evidently aren't
0: Yes.
1: any. All right, we'll take a break. When we get back, we've got a fair bit more to get through. Actually, I didn't ask you about Biebmann. Closed well.
0: Yeah, he did. I want to see him do it again, though.
1: Top line sprinter, or are we looking for something else?
0: We'll give him one more and judge after that, but it was
1: Okay.
0: certainly an encouraging return.
1: Happy with that. Back in a tick. If you

0: Swainess speed and lucky Swainess by four.
1: Wigmore's going to it. Strictly Business diving the outside is Wigmore.
2: Miss Starlight in front though. She's 3 for 3 and wins the Canterbury Bell.
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2: 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Sold.
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0: Fair performance, wasn't it, by Bangkok Hottie, able to get the job done. Brad, did you anticipate she had enough positional speed to get a spot outside the leader?
1: I feel like you already know the answer to that question.
0: I think most were surprised by it.
1: Not so much that she doesn't have the positional speed, particularly given the race shape here, because Pembrey didn't go as quick as she did when she won the Silver Shadow. It was just the intent shown from the get-go that maybe was a little bit surprising, but it was ultimately the ride that won the race, and that intent, because the one thing I will say, when sitting down to do a speed map, you could plug a few of these in. As far as Pembrey's your leader, Chili Girl gets on the back of Pembrey, and there was a spot outside up for grabs, and that initiative that Keren McAvoy did show was decisive, and I like the way she quickened. She ran through the line, she's well set out for 1400 metres, and she's now one of your favourites for the flight stakes. So a little bit to get through here, because it was quite a bunchy finish, yet despite that, and what I like about these three-year-olds and even the fillies in isolation is that, yeah, they're taking turns. We've seen Chili Girl win, we've seen Bangkok Hottie win, we've seen Pembrey win. They continue to run time, and that is such a good sign for young horses. That's a point I continue to make, and I'll continue to make. Bangkok Hottie, 10.95, 11.66. Chili Girl was good in defeat towards the inside. Striking Alibi, a real eye-catcher. She was the wild card going in to the weekend. She'd been in and out a few times, scratched on a few occasions. She gave away race fitness, but geez, wasn't she strong through the line? So you'd think 1400 metres looks to suit for the former West Aussie. And there's your overall time. So despite being pretty much on terms with the benchmark 78 won by a smart winner in decorum, 35.46 compared to 35.46.

0: 4.8, an overall faster time to the Furious Stakes. So again, tick tick for the three-year-old crop.
1: For a while there, and correct me if I was wrong, I feel as though there was a sense that these West Aussies that made their way over to the East, always a good way to bet around them. They bring over great records. They've been bumping into a lot of the same horses, and this is different gravy, whether it be in Melbourne or Sydney. But we've seen between Cosmic Crusader coming over and running really well in Melbourne, and the

0: exposed, wasn't she, striking alibi? Because when she was over in Western Australia, she let her run. She put herself right on top of the speed. Yet what we saw in her trial is that they've harnessed that speed. Chris Waller's taught her to settle. And you were just wondering, could she bring that trial form to the races? And she answered yes on the weekend.
1: The answer
0: she was
1: yes.
0: Great.
1: We'll have a look at the Flight Stakes, where she is a contender around the $8 mark. The traders throwing their hands in the air, as a few of us are. Bangkok Hottie at $6 is now equal favourite with Global Goal. Chili Girl was good. I can see a situation where quite a few out of the race can turn the tables on Bangkok Hottie if they're drawn differently or if the race shape's different. But and then you've got a couple of different form lines, the likes of Queen's Gamble. But Striking Alibi, I dare say, that and Cherry Bombshell will be the two hitting the line late that might attract some interest out of that race.
0: Yeah, it was much better from Cherry Bombshell. Good to see her bounce back. She was disappointing first up. But Queen's Gamble, she's caught us a little bit unawares, hasn't she? The past two, she's really hit her strap.
1: Well, not so, you.
0: No. No. Not the first time around. Bet against her the second time.
1: Did you?
0: Yeah, I learnt my lesson. She was a little bit too short. But anyway, she was way too good. She belted them. So, yeah, Matt Smith's got the team going quite nicely. Just off on Pembrey.
1: Yeah.
0: Maybe fresh is best for her. I know it's a very small sample size, but to this point in her career, her first up runs have been her best. And with that in mind, Tony Golan is going to pull up stumps for the time being and go straight into a Coolmore. So if she repeats what she does in the Silver Shadow, it's game on. But if we see that version, it's game off. So, interesting one.
1: We'll go to the Chelmsford, and this really did look Lindemann's race to dictate, and the best horse in the race was probably Chael Wolf. Did you see anything there on Saturday to change your mind on that? The race was run to suit for Lindemann, and Chael Wolf is the one that everyone will want to be on come the grand final.
0: Yep, well summed up, well summed up. So it was a gift for Lindemann, wasn't it? The market reacted accordingly. He looked the lone leader, he got control, and he dashed home, and anything out the back just had absolutely no hope. So if there is a takeaway, it's absolutely Chael Wolf, because what Joe Pryor's got up his sleeve is not only the blinkers, we know those switch him on, but you go back through his career, and when he has run his best races, he is a high-pressure monster. Like, he loves truly run races. So if you are a Chael Wolf fan, and there's plenty out there, you'd be praying that Pride of Jenny is up the highway and making that King Charles a truly run race again, because, yeah, he relishes that. So to hit, for him to do that, given how unsuitable the race shape was and still with natural improvement to come, that's really encouraging for what lies ahead. So there you can see the fastest last 200 metre splits across the entire meeting. No surprise the majority come through that 1,000 metre scamper, the Concord, but there's Chael Wolf smack bang in the middle, 11.22. Couldn't have done much more with Hedley Grange, a stalemate, 11.14. That's a race we'll speak about in a moment, winning the tramway narrowly.
1: This shows how much of a walk it was.
0: It does, doesn't it? Look at that, through that first 800 metres compared to the Mona Lisa in the last, the benchmark 94, 50.19 through that first part compared to 47.92. So Lindemann too good. I guess that's the beauty of having that profile, isn't it? Eventually you're going to find those style of races. You put yourself there, you make your own luck, you settle and you quicken.
1: Am I being stupid by even suggesting this? Is it just King Charles or nothing? Or is the Cox Plate, do you think, worthy of consideration?
0: Timing-wise, it's a quick backup, isn't it? Yeah, why not? If he comes through that King Charles, I think Joe's left

0: I don't really know the horse in terms of, Joe knows the horse back to front. Leave it to him, but I wouldn't say it's beyond him.
1: In terms of the King Charles, we'll have a look at that market and kind of see where they're at there. So Autumn Glow, $1.40. She's an Alibi at $3.50. And there's Jail Wolf at $6. Do you suspect we'll see all of them there?
0: I don't think She's Alibi is going that way anymore. I think it's likely she's staying in Melbourne. I think there's talk of a Toorak, I think it is, which has always been a really good guide towards a Golden Eagle for those Melbourne horses. Or maybe a fillies and mares race a week later. But Jay Wolf on the second or the third line, $6. Pride of Jenny there, $8. Gringotts, $15. Hedley Grange, a last start winner. First up winner, $15. Would you rather take a $1.40 Autumn Glow in a King Charles or a $1.40 for Kaying Rising in an Everest?
1: Kaying Rising in an Everest.
0: Me too.
1: You? Yeah, yeah, right. It's good. It's rare that we agree. Hey, in terms of other wins across the meeting, Lord Ramlap wasn't one that got the thumbs wagging.
0: Yeah, we saw the overall time there, but we're talking highway, aren't we? So a lesser class of horse, but it looked a deep highway on paper, and he remains unbeaten for Scott Singleton. So he's a big, raw horse, still doesn't really know what he's doing, but he's winning, and that's encouraging. So I can't see why not. He's got a sense of timing, and I'd expect him to be there, given his upside.
1: You know what I love about him is he's a racehorse. I don't necessarily think if that horse didn't loom up on the outside that he ultimately goes on to grab the race by the scruff of the neck.
0: He's got a bit of dog in him, a bit of fight.
1: Yeah, I think so.
0: I like that.
1: If anything, that outside horse might have got a whisker in front at one point, and he was just having absolutely none of it. And it was, you know, that trip, maybe it's less of an issue, but it was a wide trip too. I wouldn't say much went to plan. Mm. Just a winner. Decorum, you were a fan.
0: Yeah, he was great, wasn't he? I thought on Saturday he was vulnerable. So for him to come out and do what he did was a big win, wasn't it? So that was his first run as a gelding. He had excuses in the Randwick Guineas where he was a $10 chance behind the likes of She's Alibi and Autumn Boy, pulled up with Cardiac Arrhythmia. So there would have been punters out there that like backing horses first up with Cardiac Arrhythmia, of which I am one, and punters that like backing horses first up as a gelding. So it was a rare combination. I just thought 1,200 metres wide gate, he might be the one we say, okay, well, he's ready to win next time. Yet despite that, he was too good. So I don't know where he goes from here on in, but you think they can raise the bar a little bit for him because, yeah, very good.
1: Okay, we might have a look at Well Written as well, who was, you know, so impressive there in New Zealand. Do you believe the hype?
0: Yeah, I think so. But would I take $4 in an Epsom? No. I think that's a little bit of an overreaction.
1: Okay.
0: So there's the makeup here. So Well Written was great. We saw her win first up in New Zealand at a very short quote, but we can also touch on a few through that tramway. So I believe the original plan was for Idle Fly to go that way.
1: Right.
0: She was as flat as a biscuit, wasn't she? She was very disappointing. So too bad to be true. Hopefully everything's okay there. Hedley Grange was good. I'm not sure whether he goes here, but the one to talk about is your mate Attica. He was better.
1: You're finally joining in, are you?
0: I'm not finally joining in. I never really officially jumped off.
1: Officially?
0: No.
1: Right.
0: But he was a pass mark first up. He was better than a pass mark on Saturday.
1: Yeah. Everything.
0: So trending the right way.
1: And with Joe's stable, you just have the confidence that he's, if the grand final, he's been speaking about this grand final for months now. Mm. If that's what he's decided, everything we're seeing suggests that Attica's ticking over well. Like, you just know that there's going to be an elevation come.
0: It gives you so much confidence as a punter, doesn't it? And the blinkers are up the sleeve as well.
1: We'll take a break. We've got a lot more to look forward to over the course of the next few months and the show for that matter. We'll see you on the other side.
2: 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Ninth Legion down the outside and Epilep. Now Nash sits down to ride him out. Piero, he gives him a crack with a whip. He's holding them safely at bay. What a great colt he is.

0: They call him the Great White Blaze, and he's living up to every word of it. Sweet Lou was speed, style, and sheer brilliance. Over $3 million earned on the track, a legend behind the gate.
1: Arafura's flying! Arafura got up! That's an enormous win!
0: Now his foals are bringing the fire. Fast, tough, and fearless, just like their sire.
1: Kath in front, Seth Hill, a beautiful Group 1 drive will get the Pascos, the Jewelers, Northern Oaks.
0: Breed with charisma, breed with power, breed with Sweet Lou. Fast never looked this good.
2: 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We also have the listed Canterbury Bell Stakes out of Riccarton. Across the ditch, it's the Group 1, the Mackayby Diva from Flemington, and Black Type at Rose Hill. 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
1: Heron scores for the Warriors!
0: One country, one team, one dream.
2: A-B.
0: R18, bet responsibly.

0: There's a fair bit of expectation when it comes to St. Gothard and what we are going to see potentially on Saturday. The Run of the Rose is always an exciting race, and I wouldn't say that it's been that profitable in terms of following the Run of the Rose to the Rose itself, but we always, it takes a good horse to win, Brad.
1: It does. So no guest house. That's a takeaway from the noms. He goes straight into the Golden Rose, as we said a little bit early in the show. But there's the makeup of the nominations ahead of Saturday. We saw a few of these have an exhibition gallop out at Randwick on Saturday. St. Gothard was one of those. He looked great. Trombolt was there. And there was another horse, Fireball, also for Chris Swaller. So he is well stacked here, and there's already been support for St. Gothard. I thought $2.50 was skinny. Yeah, punters were happy to take that into $2.30. So he made a big impression, didn't he? At the back end of last campaign, we only saw him twice. The connections and the trainer resisted the urge to push on towards a JJ. They played a patient game with races like this in mind. He, of course, is the fool to Switzerland, so he'll be looking to emulate Big Brother there as far as winning a Coolmore as well. But first things first, and that's a Golden Rose. This is a nice kickoff point, and that was a nice trial with James McDonald in the saddle. So everything points to him being the one to beat.
0: Any other horses you want to highlight before the weekend?
1: Yeah, we can have a look at I'm Your Huckleberry. He was interesting, wasn't he? So he was a bit of a boom two-year-old. Mm. He returned with an easy kill at Wyong, but how do we line up Wyong 1200 metre maiden form against the better ones? But when we're dealing with such lightly raced three-year-olds, I wouldn't really hold that against him. Would have liked to have seen him run a touch sharper time if there's a little knock there, but you can only win, and that's exactly what he did. So he was backed as if the number was already in the frame, and that's the way he won. So a little bit too slippery for those. So keen to get another look at him and find out where he sits in as far as the wider scheme.
0: Okay, we'll have a look at our horses to follow. How about you lead this week?
1: I can do that. Yep, so we are going with Saffron Vale from the midweeks as the first. I think we may have Kai Ying Rising. I mean, stitched up there, haven't we?
0: Hang on.
1: Horses to follow, Kai Ying Rising. I don't think this was on the original rundown, was
0: it? Yeah, is Ali on this show?
1: Yeah. Saffron Vale, Chris Waller. She didn't have a lot of luck there on Wednesday, and she was racing out of her grade. So follow her. She'll be a coming winner. Decorum, fantastic on the weekend. He can scoot through the grades. Signor Tortoni, we touched on him over 1,000 metres, which wasn't suitable. I love the fact that there was support for him, so there was market expectation. And he's just been a horse that has improved every campaign. So on the strength of that, maybe there's even bigger peaks to come. And Kai Ying Rising, if you missed his run there on Sunday, I thought he was one for the black book.
0: I think
1: well.
0: It could be one to, yeah. for down the
1: yeah.
0: track.
1: Yeah, more of an each way kind of play.
0: You never know if you get a price. Artemex, Striking Alibi and Piola for me, one for the Chris Lees camp. And that last one there, ignoring Kai Ying Rising, Piola is the one that I'm keenest on.
1: Right, okay. For next it's time. The one highlighted bullet point.
0: Exactly right. That will

0: How do you reflect on her career?
1: Yeah, well, there's her winning that King Charles, and when she was on, she was dynamite, wasn't she? 1600 metres, dry track speed on. For that little period in her career, she was the best miler in the country, and by some margin. So I know she's a horse that meant a lot to James McDonald, Connections, Chris Waller. So a deserved retirement. We will absolutely miss her as far as the weight for age ranks goes. You touched on her being a four-time Group 1 winner. From memory, 29 of her 42 starts were in Group 1s,
0: wow,
1: which is pretty phenomenal. So pretty much from the get-go, she was in that top.

0: this week on Big Saturday, spring racing is back in Hastings with the Sir Colin Meads Trophy. We also have the listed Canterbury Bell Stakes out of Riccarton. Across the ditch, it's the Group 1, the Maccabi Diva from Flemington, and Black Type at Rose Hill. Big Saturday, 11:30 here on Trackside 1.
1: There's speed, there's Swain S speed, and lucky Swain S by four.
2: Wigmore's going to it, Strictly Business, diving the outside is Wigmore.
1: Miss Starlight in front though, she's 3 for 3 and wins the Canterbury Bell.
3: The winner will be number 4, Swain S Day.

0: It's been a while. Great to have you back here on the box seat. And we do have our good friends at Brecon Farms on board with us once again for the next 12 months. A big thank you to them. We'll be talking a bit about the team at Brecon Farms a little later on the show. Here's what's coming up.
1: For a new season of The Box Seat.
2: With Grant Gerald joining us in the studio.
1: And Crystal Hackett takes the hot seat. We've got a few quick-fire questions coming her way.
2: Michael goes on the record with changes to the New Zealand Cup in his sights.
1: In Quick Hitch, who's leading our cup charge? Will the Aussies keep coming? And should a wet track mean more leniency?
2: Plus, Ben Grimstone joins us to talk markets and look ahead to this week's feature racing.
1: Great to have you back with us. Let's get into it.
0: And we will get right into it. Greg O'Connor, a couple of big races down on the road to the Cup. Hannon coming up this week.
3: Yeah, sure. Matthew, it's fantastic to be back on the box seat. Gives us a great opportunity to talk all things industry. A lot to get through tonight. Looking forward to your input, Brits, and of course, Mickey G.
0: Great to be back, Brit.
1: Sure is, Matt. It feels like we've been away for a while. So much has happened, but so much to look forward to as well, as we're 9 weeks out from New Zealand Trotting Cup Day. There is a lot to happen between now and then. We'll bring it to you all here on the box seat, all of your favourite segments, a few new bits and pieces as well, so looking forward to the season.
0: We're all still here, which is great, isn't it?
1: You're
0: the team's
1: guilty.
0: Back together. Michael Guerin, you're going to jump onto the show nice and early with us tonight. Some big conversations to be had over the 60 minutes. How are you?
4: I'm good, thank you, Matt. Big hi to you, all the viewers around the country, as things start to warm up. It's been a busy winter by harness racing standards, not just the withdrawal of a Kiang Zahara or Got the Chocolates from our feature races, but some really big administrative stuff, some important serious work going on with establishment boards and project stamina. So looking forward to talking about all of those, but of course, for most of our viewers, trying to have some fun over those, as Brittany said, 9 weeks until cup time.
0: Yeah, it creeps up on us, doesn't it? We'll have Grant Gerald coming up here on the show very shortly. Before we get to have a chat to him, let's look at last week's highlights.
5: The Lazarus Effect has kicked away at the 100. Franco Sinatra flying down the outside, but he's dominating the road to the cup. The Lazarus Effect wins again.
6: Got that lethal sprint on him, so he was still mucking around a bit in that, looking and up the straight, but getting the job done.
7: Fourth generation of your family to win this race, Bob, well done.
6: Thanks very much.
5: Mr. Love, the leader, Mighty Logan's flying. Here's the post, they hit it. Mr. Love was in front, but Mighty Logan has put in a mighty dive on the line. It's a tight one.
8: Just had a few problems in Auckland, but that was a great return. And he won very quiet trial, but beauty of the beach is he's got a fair bit of work, so he's ready for tonight.
5: It's Tour Party, a half to Faith Not Fear, who's coming. Tour Party, Faith Not Fear's trying to ruin the party, and Faith Not Fear's too fast.
9: You've got to remember, it's only his second start. He's still really sort of learning the craft of it all, and but just to have those two assets up as armour is very exciting.
5: Kotari Rimu got the better of Freeze Frame. Can he hold off Onsonyo 100 out? Kotari Rimu grabbed by Onsonyo. Onsonyo had the run to suit and he goes on by. Onsonyo beats Kotari Rimu. 1L50 to go. What the Dragon a half length away. And closing, the post comes and it's tight. It's a photo finish. I'm the boss, lean on me. I'm the boss, has its head in front. Lean on me, brave. I'm the boss by a nose. I'm the boss, just holds on from Lean on Me.
10: They line up. Lucky Lucas right down the outside. Omaha Lincoln through on the inside. Bam Bam and Dino. Lucky Luca. Lucky Luca strides away. Lucky Luca gets the first heat of the Sire Stakes. Daisy Bay, Bell Biddy, inch by inch, getting there, couldn't get Daisy Bay, and the Young Guns winners back at winning form.

0: 75 to go. What next? Trying to knock off the job here. Mark keeps her up to the mark, though, and she will come away and get the Metro Pacers final.
1: The great Buster Hanover wore these colours. Mark did so much with that horse, and here he is back at the park and back in the Pemberton colours and back in the winner's circle.
0: And Marky Boy's going to go bang, bang, bang. He'll take the first three on the card. Nathan gets a winning brace. But it's Jason over and the Chief David Butcher. He's sitting on a milestone and he's going to get it here tonight as well as he rips away for a big win. And Jason over gets the prize and gets it by four. The Jolly Rogers flying late at Jeremiah, but Jeremiah and Zachary Butcher's back in town, and didn't he put on a special drive to show us too? Throw the inside, coming through strongly upstage, and Warchief down the outside. Nazare Warchief is flying. They hit it. Warchief. Warchief. Zachary said, if you didn't believe me, I was back in the previous. Take a look at me now. He gets the last two and gets Nazare right on the line.
2: Harry Belafonte, Stephen McNally, here's his moment. 500 wins on the board, and he's going to have the muddy face in the photo as well.
3: It was an action-packed week, and we've got an action-packed show. Greggo, time for our first guest.
4: Yeah, it sure is, Matthew. Really pleased to be joined by the chairman of Harness Race New Zealand, Grant Gerald. Grant, thanks for your time. There's a lot going on, but before we get to that, just for those, and welcome to the box seat for the first time, that don't know your background and what you're involved in board-wise, give us a little bit of a pricey in, say, 60 seconds.
5: Thank you, Greg. It's a privilege to be on the show and great opportunity to come on the first one for the season. I joined the Harness Racing New Zealand board about 20 months ago when the board was restructured.

0: In the past, I've been a partner at Deloitte for 25 years until I retired. I've had a number of directorships in sports and business over the last 20 years and just carried on with those as well.
1: Tell you what, you've joined at a time of immense change. How are you finding it?
0: A lot of change, you're right. It's been really intense. Our board's worked really well together. We've gone through a lot of reorganisation in the industry, in the business, the working relationship with MTAME, with TAB, and also now working very closely with our friends in Thoroughbred Racing has meant that we've got a lot on our agenda, but we're looking forward to the future.
1: All right, I thought I'd talk about one of the most topical things at the moment, which is obviously the acquisition of the Waikato Bay of Plenty Harness Racing Club and the venue at Cambridge. So just talk me through that process last week where both the members of HRNZ, being the clubs, and obviously the members of the club, the Waikato Bay of Plenty Harness Racing Club, had to agree to you guys, being Harness Race New Zealand, and the acquisition of that. So what was that process like?
0: Greg, it's been a long process over about a 3 or 4 year period, working pretty closely with the Waibok Club themselves, various groups of directors and chairs in the roles up there, as well as different general managers over the time. They'd suffered a few issues a few years ago. Harness Racing New Zealand came in and helped them out, looked after them in a financial sense. But we reached the point that they couldn't carry on the way they were, and we decided the best option was to invoke a process where they would essentially hand over their assets to Harness Racing New Zealand. Under the Racing Industry Act, we have the ability to call them an industry asset. The club would dissolve. They're unable to continue to trade the way they were. We would pick up the asset, and we made a commitment to their members that we would continue racing at Cambridge as long as we possibly can and for the foreseeable future, but under HRNZ control rather than under the club control. So our members supported it, first and foremost, because sadly we had to borrow some money to effect the transaction, to pay off some creditors, and the Waibok members supported the following night, which was an important step for them. And I felt sorry for their members. It's 120 odd years of their club and unable to continue. It felt really tough for them. I was on the meeting on Teams, on the TV screen coming in and listening to the emotion. It was really hard. So we made a strong commitment that we will continue the racing. And in fact, this week you'll see there is racing at Cambridge, albeit under the guise of the Auckland Trotting Club, but it's still racing at Cambridge.
2: Good evening, Grant, and thank you for joining us. Just to clarify for people heading forward, because there are three tracks in the North Island at the moment. One, Equine, has suggested that Manawa 2 will eventually be phased out. Now, there are some on your board who either don't want harness racing in the North Island at all or want one track. What at the moment is the attitude with the business case to be made for having two tracks remaining open, Alexandra Park Grant and Cambridge, in the 2, 3, 4, 5 year period?
0: Good to see you, Mick, and it's a good question. We've got a lot of work to do with the two clubs in the north. We also have a lot of work to do working alongside Thoroughbreds on the Waikato Greenfields project. So those three are all in play. We need to work out exactly what the future of harness racing is, not only for venues for racing, but also for training. So we'll

0: examiner report and suggested that we can look at maybe one major metro track up there. We don't know the answer at this point in time. There's an economic overlay, there's a horse overlay in terms of the horse population, the future horse population, what that might look like, and we'll take all that into account. But we're going to be working with the clubs, and whilst the Waikato Bay of Plenty Club is now essentially gone because they're dissolving and winding up, we'll still be working with the participants up there to identify what the future needs to look like.
1: We heard recently from Brad Steele, who's now the chief executive at the Auckland Trotting Club. They have a $73 million debt. They have assets on the ground at Alexandra Park, which can bring that down. But Grant, there's now the possibility, because Harness Racing New Zealand own the land at Cambridge effectively, that land could be used to solve the bigger problem of Auckland

0: start making decisions about the future of an Alexandra Park if we are expecting a larger umbrella special property vehicle to be in charge of these decisions in 18 months' time?
1: It's a good question, Mick. We're not expecting any time frame at this point. So the Establishment Board has had one meeting, and the early stages in terms of looking at where the project might get to around the TAB Advisory Board proposals and how the strategic property vehicle that they had promoted actually ends up. In the meantime, though, it's business as usual for us in terms of HRNZ. We need to get on with maximising our returns and our opportunities. So if we need to do anything around a surplus asset, for example, we would carry on with that, but we'd obviously build that into what we looked like if we did move into a future model in a combination with the thoroughbred assets.
0: Grant, I feel sorry for anybody who's having their local track closed, and I understand the economics of it, I understand the emotion as well. The one I really struggle with, away from my personal tracks up here in the north, which I'm such a part of, is Oamaru. Young Matty Williamson has 70 horses on the books, he has 30 or 40 in training, and we don't get any money if Oamaru is closed from selling it. I believe that the jockey club there are going into some sort of merger with the Otago Racing Club, so therefore they will be spilling some of their meetings back to Oamaru to use. Is the Oamaru situation changing a lot? Because I just can't see how taking that track with those Williamsons training there away from harness racing can be a good thing, or in fact make any financial sense.
1: One thing we have to make sure, Mick, is that we do make financial sense, so that the overall reason for Stamina was to identify the venue footprint we needed for the whole country. Now, Oamaru was selected as one of those venues that would be potentially exited or closed down. So we are now working with the Oamaru Club and their people down there. And in fact, there was a meeting last week between HRNZ people with thoroughbred people alongside some of their club members and their club participants. It is currently a training venue and it's also a racing venue. We would like to think that we can accommodate whatever the future is needed for some of those trainers down there. However, it's early days, we've got more consultation and we need to work the economic formula out as well before we make those calls.
2: Grant, one of the key discussions around the combination of both thoroughbreds and harness coming together, Central Co, I think it is deemed to be. What are some of the framework that you can give our participants confidence in that you're going to put in place to ensure that we just don't get swallowed up by the Thoroughbred Co? They're a massive juggernaut, a massive machine. What can we do, or what can you do in your position to ensure that that doesn't happen?
1: One thing that we have done, Greg, is the Establishment Board has got an equity makeup in the Establishment Board membership. So there are two from harness, two from thoroughbreds, two from TAB and two independent directors on that. And Dean McKenzie, as you know, is the independent chair of that group. So we've got equity in the makeup around the board table. So when decisions are made about what the future looks like, whether it's Central Co, special purpose vehicle, whatever the new governance model is, we'll be able to apply that equity model so that we feel that both codes will get some equal or equity representation as to how they would pursue the future. One thing we don't want to do is consider this as a takeover of one code with another. To us, it's a likely merger of a whole bunch of things that we each do well and try and eliminate waste, eliminate inefficiency to come up with a better model for all racing, and we'll have a big part to play in that. Our HRNZ team has got some really great people in there. The things that they will do, we would hope that we can carry those good things through into whatever that new model is when we get there.
2: Excellent stuff. Hey, just back to Cambridge, and I suppose from a monetary point of view, and there's always a lot of rumours around these types of things, but essentially over the last few years, HRNZ have lent about $2 million to Waikato Bay of Plenty, or the Cambridge Raceway. There's about $1 million of creditors that need to be squared up, and I understand you guys are going to borrow $4 million to pay yourselves back $2 million, without putting too fine a point on that. How confident are you that you'll be able to trade your way out of that? And if there's obviously interest involved when you're borrowing that amount of money, so where does that come from?
1: Well, we've got to pay that debt back. We've also got to be conscious that, as Mick mentioned earlier, the new special purpose property vehicle that may come into play may be a consolidation of all those assets, and we would hope at the same time that if you consolidate the assets, the debt must be consolidated with that as well, so the mortgages would go with the property, so to speak. Our job is to maintain the asset as best we can. We're borrowing a little bit more than we need here. We've asked our members to give us the right to do

0: that, and that extra money that we will borrow will be to make sure the track and the venue is in good order to continue our racing program. Some of the money comes back to us, and it's a wee bit of a difficult situation because we're borrowing to pay ourselves back because it's within, it's two funds within inside HRNZ as such. But the key aspect of the borrowing is to pay off the external creditors that have been built up over time by the club. We want to make sure that we prove all the creditors that are right, pay them out, and not have any issues going forward around any claims against the club or the previous Waikato club, so that we have a straightforward model moving forward for us.
1: You and Matthew Peden, who heads the wagering and racing part of the business up, and your board have had to make some significant reductions, particularly around feature races, and the New Zealand Cup's the logical one to talk about, $1 million to $800,000. Obviously, we've lost the slot races as well. There's been some tough decisions, hasn't there?
0: It's been tough. The TAB funding model's critical to our well-being, right, how we operate. So we made a call that we didn't want to use any more of our reserves. We will continue to run at a break even or around about that in the interim until we know what the future holds beyond the Entain minimum guarantee running out. So to do that, we had to adjust, which meant we wouldn't make losses. We had to cut our cloth, and we had to go to stakes and club funding, and in particular look at our own overhead structures to try and drive out wastage and inefficiency. And we're currently, you know, working through that internally within HRNZ. So everybody's feeling the pinch, and our participants out there, our owners who obviously want the best possible stakes they can get from their races, our clubs who are trying to raise as much money through sponsorship to keep themselves going, and internally in HRNZ, we're all feeling it, but we're trying to make the business as tight as possible for whatever the future holds and not lose any more industry money.
2: Grant, there's some really deep stuff in that chat, which we appreciate you coming along, but we'll leave it on a bit of a lighter note.
0: Yep.
2: The ABs, can we make it 2-2?
0: 2-2 would be great. We're looking forward to that. I think the team in Baltimore will be a slightly different team than what we've seen with the injuries and whatnot that they've had. But yeah, I'm pretty confident the All Blacks will get up and deliver us a great show on Sunday morning.
2: You're a good man. Thanks for joining us here on the box seat. That is Grant Jarrold from Grant Jarrold. It's time now for us to do the box seat hot seat. And joining us is none other than Crystal Hackett. Crystal, welcome to the box seat. How are things?
3: Good, thanks, Matt. Thanks for having me on.
2: All right, as our first box seat hot seat guest, there's a little bit of pressure on you. You know the questions. They are all exactly the same as what they were for the last 12 months. Let's kick things off. First question, Crystal. On race day, describe yourself in one word.
3: Relaxed.
2: Very much like Greg O'Connor. Day racing or night racing?
3: Night racing.
2: Yep, we're all the same. This is probably the silliest question of them all. Trotters or pacers?
3: Be silly not to say a trotter, wouldn't I?
2: Yep, over half your wins on trotters, 116 in fact. If you could be one driver in the world, who would you be?
3: Probably Grant Dixon. Be a pretty cool feeling to drive Leap to Fame.
2: Yeah, I think we might have had Grant Dixon a couple of times. That's not the words to answer. One thing you're good at away from racing?
3: Sleeping.
2: Very good. What's one track you always drive well at?
3: Alexandra Park.
2: Very good spot. Best moment of your career so far, Crystal?
3: The two group ones a couple of years ago on Maxshard, they were definitely a career highlight.
2: Yeah, they were super. Who's the best person to beat on the track?
3: I don't get to drive against them often, but mum or dad.
2: Yeah, very good. Trifecta, not that long ago, I believe. Who is your favourite box seat presenter, Crystal?
3: I'm going to have to stick with Greg here. I've got to stay loyal. He's had my back a few times. Hey, Greg.
2: To be fair, Crystal,
4: he's
2: had our back as well. So we're not going to be cheeky about that. No, he's a good man, Greg O'Connor. He's a good man to have in your team. Can you give us the winner this week, Crystal?
3: I think Mediator in the June Drivers race on Friday night should go close.
2: Mediator, right, that is jotted down. Just before we let you go, we're going to talk about Francent very shortly. I'm sure you would have tuned in to see her on her winning run in North America. You'd be very proud.
3: Yeah, definitely. It's pretty exciting watching her do great things over there, and just to be able to say that I've driven her and won on her is pretty cool.
2: Yeah, no, she's doing a great job. Well, it's been a pleasure having you here on the box seat hot seat, Crystal. Hopefully we can chat to you sometime over the spring, see if you can get yourself a big winner along the way.
3: Thank you very much.
2: All right, there is Crystal Hackett, our first box seat hot seat member, and Greg O'Connor's 1-for-1. We'll give him that, though.
4: Strong start.
1: Never saw that coming.
2: I kind of did.
4: His face was like he had, like,

0: you know, he kind of knew already, yeah, or like you'd picked up the phone during the week or something.
1: Not part of who I am.
0: Okay.
2: How much do you reckon it cost him? 100?
0: That would be cheap.
2: We'd be up to 200 by now, I would say. Now, one of our old favourites, she's now a mum.
1: Really?
2: Millwood Nike.
1: Nice.
2: One of the best paces I've called. 17 from 17, whoa. Art Major Colt, and isn't he a beauty?
0: He is a chip off the old block. Look at that. He is just a carbon copy of mum, really, isn't he? Got the big white dot and being an art major, early colt. Oh, that's beautiful. First time mum, Greg. It looks as though she was made for it. As much as we would have loved to see her on the racetrack for a little while longer, she's going to have a long and successful broodmare career, of course. She had those issues last season, so great to see her with a healthy baby boy. And I'd say he would be insured for a little bit right at this point in time.
1: Yep, I think so. He's a pretty valuable sort of a guy. Well done to the team at Brecon's and to Nigel. And, you know, they'll be absolutely stoked, as will Ken and Karen. And yep, he looks a beauty.
2: So they normally sell the boys,
1: keep the girls.
2: If he were good confirmation, everything fine, what do you reckon? What price? What do you think?
0: Have to be with a two in front of it.
2: Yep, I would have said nearly a three.
1: Really?
2: Just about.
1: Okay.
2: Well, this is one of her very best. This was a heck of a performance this day. She had to come four wide off the back straight and she simply blew them away. You look like you love
3: me. You look like Millwood Nike, the outside has gone to them. She's raced to the lead from Mantra Blue. Then came Marty by the seaside, but it's Millwood Nike at the 100 metres. She's well clear, 4 to 5 lengths from Mantra Blue. A princess with the heart of a warrior. 16 in a row for Millwood.
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11: ...that she could beat them all, but I thought there were five mare that could do it tonight. And right now she just proved me she's the best.
2: Wow, very exciting. Not only did she win, but she was strong at the line and holding them and then left them to it after the post. What a mare.
0: Yeah, super exciting start to her North American career, and she's not just beating sort of the second tier mares, she's beating the best of the best, so she could be in for a massive next few months. Greg, a huge amount of prize money on offer. I guess the jewel in the crown would be a breeder's crown, but they've sort of had to supplement her along the way. It hasn't been cheap to get her into some of these races, but I'm pretty sure she's paying them back nicely.
1: Yeah, I reckon it's money well spent now. The daughter of Vincent, of course, brilliant performance there. Track record, a lot to look forward to there. Louis Girl, obviously, going a great race as well, and Dexter's mare, Twinbee Joe Fresh. He's been at the top for a long time. It's not easy.
12: Yeah, it's crucial too, because the North American market isn't as busy or as big as it used to be, as in the prices aren't as big, but you need them. One of the issues we've had in harness racing compared with galloping is strategies to get out of horses. Like, once you buy a horse in harness racing, unless you sell it to Australia, and even that market shrunk a bit, it's really hard to get money back for them, whereas, say, with the gallops, obviously, there's Australia and there's Hong Kong. So if the American market can tick over a bit, it gives people exit strategies for horses, because if you don't have exit strategies, you're left with bills, and then you don't go buy new horses. So it's really crucial we keep having horses like her turning up. So thrilled to see her win, and you're right, a real buzz for a, not a big-time breeder to have that sort of success, a double success.
2: Right, good stuff. Next part of the show coming up, and we have a new element as part of the show, and it is the Dexter Dunn Award. So at the end of the year, 31st of December, which will be the preview for the Auckland Cup, it's on a point system, 3-2-1 each week. We're going to choose three things. Could

0: be horse, could be human, and they're all going to be tallied up at the end of the year. You'll kind of get the hang of it as we go along. Britt, 3, 2, 1, your Dexter Dunn Award points for this week.
1: Well, I've looked back right over the last 3 months that we haven't been having a show, and I've tried to come up with three maybe different topics, and I guess right at top of mind is the performance of Francent on the weekend and what she's done the last few weeks. And to be honest, just the Kiwi contingent on a whole right across the world. Then you look at Dexter Dunn winning a Hamiltonian. A daughter of Sha Tin is dominating the two-year-old scene in North America at the moment. Lazarus side, the winner of the Vincent Delaney Memorial in Ireland. So the Kiwi breed, horse and human, is absolutely dominating. My 2 points, that goes to Captain's Mistress, what she did in the Inter-Dominion Grand Final. I think that was one of the great races. Her performance was exceptional, but the race itself, I think, is going to go down as one that we watch over and over again. And my 1 point for this week is to Tony Herlihy over the winter period. 12 winners across a 13-week span, and just a really good group of horses coming through. I think he could lay claim to having horses in both divisions of the two-year-olds, the fillies and the colts, that could well be the best. Lucky Luca, Belle Biddy, they're both really exciting young horses, you never know. Some very nice two-year-old and sort of maiden one-win trotters as well. So that's my 3-2-1 for the winter.
2: I'm sort of going a little bit more recency bias, and I went with Kyle Cameron in the first instance. Outstanding training and driving performance was What's the Dragon, so long away from the racetrack. I thought on Friday night, I know there were a couple of scratchings in that, but that was some training performance to get him back winning. Looking forward to seeing what he can do this week. Bose McNally. It took a while, Bose, yeah, about 4 years to get that final win on the board to get past 500, but he's been an outstanding horseman in his own right for a long time. He doesn't drive very often these days, we know that, but to get 500 wins on the board, really pleased to see that. And he's back. Yep, Zachary Butcher, a real reminder from him of his rare talent that he has in the sulky. The Jeremiah drive, I thought, was nothing short of outstanding, and of course he won the last as well with War Party. So yep, they are my top three for the Dexter Dunn.
3: I'll go with, first of all, one of those things people don't really thank people for. Harness Racing New Zealand stepping into the Waikato Bay of Plenty mess, because they don't actually have to do anything. They've got in there, they've spoken to people on board at the track and the club and people who train there and say, look, we're going to do this. So that provides clarity, because had they done nothing and it had gone into liquidation, they still would have got the land. So they've been really proactive. So that's good. Secondly, we'll talk about this more later, Addington and Harness Racing New Zealand working to change the conditions for late entries to the New Zealand Cup. We'll get back to that one. And I'm with Britt. Number three for me is the great Tony Herlihy, because he's everybody's friend and he's such a great driver. We don't often pay him compliments for his training, but not only, as Brittany said, does he have potentially the best pacer in each division, boys and girls, but he has a very, very good trotter in our Cole, who I think is going to come back better, and those really nice horses, including one who I'm tipping in the last at Alexandra Park this week. So for Matt, for me, 3-2-1 based around some big chunky decisions and one of our all-time legends.
0: I like that we're all taking a bit of a different approach. So I'm going to dub myself as the comeback king on the Dexter Dunn 3-2-1. All three of my points this week, they're all in some way, shape or form comebacks. Mighty Logan obviously had to have an operation after his most recent start. Came back first up, blew them away there, only just though, and the ordeal on Friday night. Zachary Butcher, another man on the comeback, came back from surgery, obviously had his holiday, straight back into the sulky, 2 wins there on Friday. And we're going to put Kyle Cameron just about to the top of the leaderboard. What a performance from What the Dragon to win there on Friday. As Greg mentioned, no mean feat to get that horse back up having a couple of issues and to win at Addington in a deep enough grade. So Kyle Cameron will get 1 point for the Dexter Dunn, 3-2-1. Going to be interesting over the next few weeks, Michael Guerin, how that goes, and you've got some interesting points for us tonight on the Record.
3: Well, something which means a lot to me, Matt, it's been my favourite race since I was a kid, is the New Zealand Trotting Cup. Now, these days, there's some challenges. There's the Derby for the Gallopers has always been a great race. Karaka Millions is a great night. But the New Zealand Trotting Cup is sacred inside our industry, and it hadn't been the last couple of years. It got bastardised. By late entries, that meant that we raved on about the Cup, as we're going to do tonight, 9 weeks to the Cup, and then all of a sudden the markets became pointless because someone put a late entry in and you couldn't back it, and it came and won the race, which is what happened the last 3 years. Matt Peden was part of this. I do not know who was involved from Addington, but it was a Harness Racing New Zealand / Addington initiative. First of all, they have said if you want to have a late nomination for the New Zealand Cup, the latest it can be is October the 19th, which is a fair number, and comes 2 days after the carnival in Melbourne with the trotters there in the Victoria Cup. And secondly, we're going to bump it up so much that you must really, really want to start. Now, you would think the only horse in that ballpark who's not on the market who might turn up could be Captain's Mistress. I'm not saying she's going to. But this is a mature decision made to look after New Zealand's punt

0: Once you pull out of this cup, if you say you're not coming, then you should have a great thing to do for the punters and for the New Zealand Cup. Greg, I'll come to you first. I'm sure you know how these changes have worked. You're closer to them than I am. Do you like them?
1: Yeah, I like both of them, Michael. I really do. Obviously, the last couple of years, the market has been skewed towards people think they're betting into what's going to be in the field and then ultimately a horse coming in late. So I doubt that will happen now. And for that reason, I think it's a great move by both.
2: I like the talkability around the late payment option, and I understand the fragilities around the change in market, but I think it is a great talking point, and bringing it to just after the Victoria Cup, I guess that's the last big race when these sort of decisions will be made. So it could still be a fruitful decision if a connection decides to go down that road, but they really have to win the cup to make it worthwhile now.
3: How much is the initial nomination?
2: 600.
1: 600.
3: Just pay it.
1: Yeah.
3: If you've got a horse good enough to go in the race, just pay it.
1: We've got someone in the room who did for the Renwick Farms Dominion. Because it was worth a throw at the stumps.
3: You know, within a period of, say, now it's a cup week, so much can happen. The top seed could become the 10th seed and the 20th seed could become the first seed.
1: And to be fair, if you're in that position, you've already won the money. Like, you're really just investing
3: in
1: your
3: own horse. If you don't have $600 to pay a cup entry fee for a good horse, then you probably shouldn't have a good horse.
2: It was probably why
3: you wouldn't be able to afford to have a good horse.
2: True. I was surprised that there wasn't a nomination lodged for Captain's Mistress. It just obviously says to us that there is absolutely no way she's coming, because otherwise
1: wouldn't
2: have. Yeah,
1: but she might stick around for the Auckland Cup, which is 2 miles as well. Okay.
3: When's the latest they can nominate Captain's Mistress?
2: October 19,
1: which is obviously
3: charts. Massive. Imagine charts. It. Huge charts. Thank you, Michael, for bringing that up. Good discussion here on The Box Seat. Time now for everybody's favourite. Well, some people that I talk to, they quite enjoy a bit of Quick Hitch. Quick Hitch stays the same this year. Who are we going to first? Brittany. All right, the first question is the Lazarus Effect, Brittany, New Zealand's top cup hope?
2: I think he's the obvious top cup hope at the moment, but it's probably not that straightforward when you delve a little deeper. Marketplace, such a good young horse. He had that Queensland winter. The last five winners of the New Zealand Cup have campaigned in Australia over winter or spring. And Republican Party beat him fair and square late last year.
1: Yeah, I agree with you on both horses. Marketplace, by the way, trialled today and trialled very well off 30 metres, winning at Ashburton and very good sectionals. So, look, at the moment, Lazarus Effect's got the runs on the board. He's a Group 1 winner this season, as we know, so he deserves to have that until both Republican Party and Marketplace make their racetrack appearance.
0: Yeah, he would be if they ran it tomorrow, obviously, because he's up and racing and has those beautiful manners. Agreed, Marketplace is at least as good. Republican Party's our best proven pacer. And probably the horse who we totally discard now is Merlin, but let's not forget, Merlin was a really good third in the cup last year. So he's up there, but room for others to catch him.
3: I forgot to say before we started as well, the most important part of Quick Hitch and my favourite part of Quick Hitch goes a little bit like this. You have 20 seconds each. If you talk over, you will be cut off. I forgot to say that before we started Quick Hitch. Anyway, let's go over to our next one. Michael, we're over to you. This is in reference to the Renwick Farms Dominion. Who is New Zealand's best hope to reclaim that?
0: I think Marty Logan, because he's run second in a Dominion before. He was really good the other day. Him and Mr. Love and Hillbilly Blues are all in a sort of a bunch for me, but Marty Logan's been there and close enough to done that. So I'll go him on top at this stage.
2: A tea trick for me. These two have just nearly broken their neck. No,
3: you've got to, honestly, if you believe that, I'm not meant to talk during Quick Hitch, but if you believe it.
2: Got to be in it to win it. Marty Logan for me as well. His return was super.
1: Great stuff. Marty Logan was brilliant the other day, and of course he has place in the race, as has Mr. Love. Habibdi Pat might be the smoky, though. I reckon the way she went the other night, the confidence Blair Orange took out of that, worked a couple of times in the run, I thought terrific in both.
3: You've got 10 more seconds. Do you want to add any more?
1: Well, no. I think the 10 she wasted on.
3: Yeah, the 10 wasted.
1: Yeah.
3: How would you go if you had a horse in the Dominion?
2: Oh, not good. I would worry for both of your sanity on Cup Day if you have to put up with me with a horse in a Dominion. Dreams are free, though, right?
3: Right, moving on.
1: Well, they're not. They cost 300 plus GSD, but anyway.

0: already paid it. Must have been there when she paid those people on, what do we call it? The box seat, hot seat, all that cash she's got. Right, third one. Greg, back to you. Will the Aussie interest in our age group racing continue?
1: Yeah, I absolutely think it will, Matthew. They've been coming here the last couple of years and cleaning up. I actually got a call from Grant Dixon last week about Freddie Drives of Mercury. He said, do you reckon we'd be up to being able to win a derby? And, well, on form, yes. Raffy J has already indicated from Queensland as well they might come. So, yeah, absolutely, I think it will continue.
2: I don't think most of them come for the money. Most of the people involved are zealots. And the bottom line is, harness racing is a bigger deal here than Australia. Apart from Inter-Dominion Night at Albion Park, they've got nothing even close to it. I think lots of people come for the experience and they want to be part of something big. So, yes, I think they'll still come.
3: Yeah, I agree, Michael. I think everybody wants to have a runner during Cup Week. It might be in the Cup or the Dominion, but there's such good support races. I guess the fact that we don't have the velocity in the ascent now somewhat takes away from the enticement. But the fact is that the Derby for the Trotters is worth $125,000 more than any other Derby in Australia.
0: Last quick hitch, testing day at Meth when we were racing on a bog track in the end. Many horses warned for performance on that surface. Did it, Brittany, warrant a little bit more leniency considering the conditions?
3: Probably, particularly horses that didn't have prior convictions and it was clear that they just didn't handle that track. I would hate to see horses stood down. Maybe warnings aren't quite so bad, but the fact is that it was pretty testing for all involved and you don't want people scratching in case they get a stand down in future.
2: Look, I'm comfortable because the stewards have a job to do and a warning doesn't mean it's costing you any money. It just means you go on a list and if you gallop again in your next three or four starts, you could be stood down. So, look, it's not ideal for anybody, wet grass tracks, but the stewards still have to give some sort of punishment to horses who break for no reason.
1: You can't change the rules because of the condition of the track. I totally understand that. Mind you, I have been privy to what Matthew's about to put up on the screen, and I think it's fair enough from the stewards. You can't have a different set of rules for track conditions, but I'm sure they'll take it into account if the horses are racing on a different surface next time.
0: Right, we did get in touch from the team at the Racing Integrity Board, and Scott Wallace has kindly got back to us with all of this information, which is here for you to see for yourself. There's plenty on there. Obviously, there's the bit about if you got warned on the heavy track and you don't re-offend within the next four starts, your warning goes. Greg, that's the big key takeout, I think, from it. But that track there on Sunday, there's heavy and then there's heavy. Like, that track on Sunday was beyond heavy.
1: Well, that's Scott Wallace sending that through. He's not an unreasonable person. I'm sure that they'll take that into account because that was a very unusual set of circumstances. But I think he explains it pretty well there. Like, the chances of us racing on a track like that again from now till Christmas would be pretty unlikely. It was pretty atrocious, wasn't it?
0: I guess what it comes down to in the end is from the horseman's perspective and people that I spoke to is that if you get warned for that, you do it again, then it's a cost to the owner because you have to go back to the trials again. So we're just trying to keep those expenses down. And Sunday could have been a good example where in the past they have, with windy conditions as such, in the stewards' report, stewards gave leniency due to the conditions here to these type of horses. But anyway, great to hear from Scott Wallace, and we appreciate him giving the point of view from the stewards, and we'll hopefully be able to do that with a lot of our discussions over the next few months here on The Box Seat. You can get in touch with us by emailing theboxseat@entaingroup.co.nz. We have a new member of the show. He's going to be coming up shortly here on The Box Seat. But before then, let's have a look at what's on this week.
4: We turn the dirt and work until the week's done.
3: Thursday gets the week rolling with the Auckland Trotting Club hosting night racing at Cambridge.
1: There's action down south too with Invercargill rounding out the Thursday double.
3: Then we're back under Friday Night Lights with the Sire Stakes Foundations and Mare's Spring Sprint headlining Addington.
1: Alexandra Park has the Nevillier Fillies heat on the card, so there's plenty to keep an eye on across both meetings.
3: And Sunday takes us to Oamaru, where the Hannon Memorial brings the Road to Cup Week into focus.
1: Add in the Jasmine's Gift, and there's plenty to look forward to on the Sunday sesh.
0: The now retired Akuta, what a horse he was. Just one of the most genuine top liners going around. And maybe we didn't quite see the very best of him. We'll talk about the Hannon very shortly. But we have the addition of a bookmaker's view on the box seat with us going forward. And Ben Grimstone has kindly joined us. Ben, looking forward to your input, particularly around the markets. And I guess what we're wanting from you is why you've started this horse at X amount of price, what you expect to see in the markets going forward, and maybe from a bookie's perspective as well, where our punters might be able to get a bit of value.
5: Hey Matt, hey team, great to join the coverage, make my box seat debut, maybe put a face behind some of these odds that you guys talk about on a weekly basis. And just, I want to make one thing clear, just because I'm here, I don't want the kid gloves on. If you think we've got one wrong, I want to hear it. We'll have a few robust discussions maybe.

0: Just talk to us about the Hannon. What were you guys kind of thinking? It's tough. You're getting that kind of vibe from the Dunn team with their horses first up that there's enough money to say that they're ready to go?
1: Yeah, look, I think It's Tough's a clear horse to beat in the Hannon, to be honest. Like, you look through its form, it's only been beaten by two horses in his last nine starts. Got the Chocolates in Marketplace. So that's as good as form as you're going to find in New Zealand. We've opened him $1.70. The only slight question mark, I guess, is the fact that he's coming into the race fresh up, but I thought the trial was strong enough to suggest that he's ready to fire. The only question mark I did have after that, Mark, was who would start second favourite between Betters, Anvil, Tack McGee.

0: Rangiora last Wednesday, and boy, he has just matured. Downtime, he didn't have a long break, which I think is key. He's going to have that belt, and he proved that the standing start was no issue last campaign when he was chasing off those big handicaps. So I think he looks more than dialed in. Dreams Are Free was huge last time out, but he just has to get the standing start right. I thought Franco Sinatra was excellent on Friday night. Boris O'Kane was super. So if there is, Greg, a slight little bit of vulnerability for It's Tough, there's a few race fit horses that could make their presence felt.
1: Yeah, but we've seen already from the Diamond Racing team with Mighty Logan, they can really get the fitness into them. So he'll be ready to rock and roll. Michael, I think the real value is around Tack McLeod. Got held up at a crucial stage in the New Brighton Cup and found the line really solidly. That was only his second run since the Miracle Mile of a year earlier. He'll derive plenty out of that. He might shorten up a wee bit.
2: Yeah, look, I liked him a lot. I think the crucial thing for him is when will he be ready to be driven hard? Because that's actually how he races really well. And Intelligent Drive last week, cut the corners, make him feel good about life. But he's such a big round bugger. It's really hard to get a horse like him fit. I agree with Ben that It's Tough is the horse to beat, but
3: Bevan, I thought he was the hardest to beat of anything at Riccarton on Saturday. However, I've gone to today's Riccarton meeting. You've only got to wait 2.5 hours. Queen of Naples, I thought was terrific last time out. This is my Sharona in shot, who's a race rival. But I'm going to go Queen of Naples there. It is going past my Sharona last time out. Just a horse who loves the poly there at Riccarton and ready to run in 2.5 hours' time, Pip.
4: And I'm taking you to Taupo, Promenea here for the Alexandras. I thought really good and runner-up in the last two. Steps up a little bit in distance, goes to Taupo where it's been placed in the past, and think it'll be taking out the first there on a really nice program. And that does wrap up our best bet. So Queen of Naples, Promenea, Valley King, Something Burning, and Sky Hook. Those are our best bets for the week. And that does wrap up the form. Thank you for watching. Enjoy all of the racing this week. We'll catch you back next time.

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2: My best of the week is Captain Tyron in that three-year-old contest on Friday night for great money, as mentioned earlier on. Second up, went 152 at Nelson in that first racing campaign. I think from what we've seen physically, he's developed. I think John Dunn will drive him aggressively on Friday night. We know he's so hard to beat when he gets out in front on a stable runner who has ability like this guy. And at $2.15, I'm happy to side with him as the best.
3: I'm going with T-Ball, race number six, Friday night, off the back of his very good run in the Rising Stars final. He steps, he rolls, he gets a big start off some horses that are low flying at the moment. Copper Charge is the horse I'm thinking of in the main, but he was good behind Franco Ancara and Franco Lomu. If he brings that form, I reckon he'll be winning Friday night.
4: I really like Friday night's meeting at Alexandra Park, but I think the bookies have absolutely made a hash of this. War Party, they opened 4.6. Now, he went 2.38 last time for 2,200 at Cambridge. And All-American Player, I'm going to give you a heads up here, punters, because you're watching the show, so you deserve a bit of an advantage over normal punters. On Friday morning in the New Zealand Herald and Harness Racing New Zealand, Steve Telfer's going to tell you that All-American Player is a little bit fatter than he would like, and he thinks the horse can get beaten fresh up. Well, it's the favourite. Tell you what's going to happen here. I'm not saying War Party's going to win, but he opened 4.6. He'll close about 2.5. So if you back him now, you can back them both later on. The bookies have got this wrong.
1: All right, we like that. We'll get to Ben very shortly for our boost, but I reckon this horse is quickly becoming

0: our new favourite ginger trotter here on the box seat. Marrakeet, look at her cover the ground. She takes on some maybe better performed horses on Friday night, but I like this horse. And Ben, you're going to be generous around her. I think she'd be quite popular after last Friday night. She'll have a few fans there with that wee boost you've got for us.
1: Yes, she will. You're doubling down at one easy last week. $2.80 for you guys. I'm always generous, Matt. And I think that's our first chocolate fish bet, Michael. You think War Party, I'll take Lulana. So let's go head to head. Lulana, War Party.
2: Actually, I'm on a diet, Ben, so let's go for something more serious, but I'll text you about that later on. I don't really feel like a chocolate fish, but yeah, put it this way. No matter what you're putting up, I'm taking it home next week, I can tell you that.
1: All right, a nice cold ale then, a nice cold ale.
2: That sounds a lot better than a chocolate fish.
0: All right, good stuff.
3: Little Bros. Her and Kanto's Group 1 Blue Diamond winning son standing at Little Avondale. First Australian 1200 metre Group 1 winning 2-year-old to ever debut at stud in New Zealand.
4: Dashed away Little Bros, and Little Bros has won it with 150 to go. Grabbed by Little Bros. Little Bros takes the lead from Arkansas Kid Don Corleone. Little Bros, it's Hayes again. Little Bros, 3/4 of a length.
3: Like father, like son. Little Bros. Standing at Little Avondale in 2026 for $15,000 plus GST.

5 in, they're at the post. Away and running. Good speed from the long shot. Butter Kisses, Doc's Miracle, they break 1-2. And Project Maximus guns it from gate 3 to take the outright lead. Shotlow is wide and out of trouble to grab second. And Oakbrook Ladies last of the 5. So they speed past the first opening furlong. And Project Maximus, she couldn't be going any faster, leads by 3/4 of length. But Shotlow is right there poised to strike in that second place position. Doc's Miracle, she's a clear-cut third. Oakbrook Lady rides the rail. And Butter Kisses drops to the tail around the bend with 3 furlongs to go. Shotlow raises the stakes to Project Maximus. And Doc's Miracle continues to chase hard right behind the dueling top pair. The other two of little consequences as they turn for home. Shotlow is well off the fence. But Doc's Miracle loops up on the far outside and she's coming with full of energy too. Doc's Miracle confronts Shotlow at the top of the stretch. And these two ladies take their battle to the final 200 yards. Doc's Miracle's trying to pull away. Shotlow is in for the fight, but grudgingly giving way. And Doc's Miracle had the jump. A 6-1 mild upset. Doc's Miracle has won it over Shotlow, Project Maximus, and Butter Kisses.

First away, Marvelous Marvin through in the centre. Up on the inside goes Permanent Access, splitting them Tuckamore for the early lead. A couple away now, but making some ground is My Just In Time with Ruby Rosso the outside. A long last in the early part, Celebrator, and Tuckamore has gone to the front. Tuckamore on the inside, pressed by Marvelous Marvin. They're a length and a half to Ruby Rosso, shading Permanent Access. And behind them, My Just In Time and tailed off last, Celebrator. Neck and neck as they head down to the 5/16 on the rails. Tuckamore, the outside Marvelous Marvin. And coming after them is Ruby Rosso 3Y. Getting up on the rails, My Just In Time. Permanent Access, the center. And a long last Celebrator, top of the stretch. And together still, Tuckamore, the rail. Marvelous Marvin, the outside. On the inside behind them, My Just In Time. And trying to make a run at them is Ruby Rosso.

Front by a neck, Marvelous Marvin from Tuckamore. Coming through in the center, Permanent Access, but getting away, Marvelous Marvin. And Marvelous Marvin holding sway down to the wire. Marvelous Marvin, a winner. A length to Tuckamore, three quarters to Permanent Access, and fourth, Ruby Rosso. The first race time, 58 flat.

0: Evan Roman with Really Fancy River drew six. 16-1 on Hoosier Promise. Right now, 3-5 on the last out winner, Dreaming of Joy. Fernando de la Cruz for Brad Cox. It's 3-1, Rich in Faith. Here's Hoosier Promise coming into the frame at 16-1 odds with Santo Sanjor. For Tony Granitz on the Mattoli Filly. Track here remains labeled fast with some showers around town. Hoosier Promise installed. Santo Sanjor, orange and blue hoops for Dick Perkins. Fernando de la Cruz with Dreaming of Joy. Loads 3-5. Rich in Faith will be a double for Joe Ramos. Very Classy and Maximum Spirit are first two winners. Two back at the mile start. Marcelino Pedroza Jr. with Contrary Mary. Contrary Mary to take her place in the gate at 16-1, and one more Alberto Burgos with What Are You Wearing, Girlfriend? A 15-1 chance over the mile. They're in the gate. They're off. We're odds on favorite. Dreaming of Joy was slow to go. Rich in Faith for the early lead, along with on the outside of Rich in Faith, Contrary Mary with 7 furlongs to run. Turkish Pistachio, white with the turquoise stars, running a third as the Phillies mare go to the back of the track. Supernaut Coca running in fourth. Then 3 lengths to Really Fancy River next in fifth. What Are You Wearing, Girlfriend is sixth. After breaking last, Dreaming of Joy last but one, and Hoosier Promise trails. The quarter was 23.24 seconds. Contrary Mary sent up now by Marcelino Pedroza Jr. to take the top away from Rich in Faith with the white cap. 3 lengths away to Turkish Pistachio, who's tracking them well from third as they make the way to the far turn run. Supernaut Conca is fourth here in the mile, while 5 clear from Dreaming of Joy, who has a lot of work left to do and 3 furlongs to do it for Dreaming of Joy. Following her is Hoosier Promise, orange with the blue hoops. They've come past What Are You Wearing, Girlfriend, and Really Fancy River is eighth. Half mile 46.36. Turkish Pistachio to the lead for Amir Mendoza and hits the quarter pole at 13-1 from Rich in Faith. Contrary Mary's drop back. Hoosier Promise rallies past Supernaut Coca, and Dreaming of Joy toward the inside is sixth. Top of the lane, 3/4, 1:11.13 seconds. Upset-minded Turkish Pistachio leads them in the last and has widened 5 lengths in front past the 16th. Hoosier Promise into second and is staying on with Amir Mendoza. Turkish Pistachio has won it by 2 from Hoosier Promise. 7 lengths away, Rich in Faith third, then Supernaut Coca and
1: Eagle Nest trying to move up on the outside. Then it's Ollie's Folly. Color Baron, do it with class, with work to do. Wildcat Express, liberate in battle. Here's Eagle Nest. Ollie's Folly gaining ground on the far outside. Wildcat Express is game. Ollie's Folly surging. Ollie's Folly.

Al-Rashik and bolt from above. At Rebel joins the line. Tug moves in. And there's two more. Celtic Prince and Red Sky Morning.

away and running. Evan, there's one of the favorites, Super Crunchy, and there goes the speed of Tug, and Latin Rebel's right there too, so they link up with a course proper, and Latin Rebel's the leader, tracked intently by Tug in that second place position, and Super Crunchy is in between rivals in third. Mortal Sin tries to get over to the rail, and Apollo 11 is wrangled back. Our Sheik crosses under the line fourth for the first time, and Celtic Prince heads too, which is Bolt from above, and Red Sky Morning's at the back of the pack. Around the turn they go with a 6.5, and on top of the fields, Latin Rebel, but Tug is right there, pulling that speed, and these two guys have kicked away with 6 furlongs left to go. Mortal Sin is off the rail in third, and now Rashik travels well in fourth. Super Crunchy stays towards the rail in that fifth place position and gallops well, and on the outside, Celtic Prince is right there in a menacing mood as well. Bolt from above now heads Apollo 11, and last of all is Red Sky Morning, midpoint of the backstretch run, and Latin Rebel, along with Tug, they trade light jabs with 4 furlongs to go, and they've kicked the

Here comes the real move from Super Crunchy. Al-Rashik is deep on the track. Bolt from above is under some pent-up power. This is wide open as they turn for home. Super Crunchy and the Red Caps trying to press pass as they get to the top of the stretch. Latin Rebel's the first one to kick, leads by one. Super Crunchy's going to try to bridge that gap. Late on the scene is Bolt from above. They're at the gap. Here comes Super Crunchy and out of the clouds. Red Sky Morning's flying late with Bolt from above. It's Super Crunchy holding on close to the finish and at even money. Here's the result. Super Crunchy got it by a neck to beat Bolt from above, then Red Sky Morning and Latin Rebel.

Leyland Combs behind That Girl Artemis. Now she's gone in, followed along by Move Into the Country. The fillies and mares about to be sent away here. There are two back, Serenading Amaya outside gate. And Lady's Rum, who is riderless, being brought forward. And now headed across to reunite in the gate is jockey Kevin Nichols, as Deshaun Gaskin and Serenading Amaya will be the last along. No real shift to the betting. Solid support for Mackenzie Road. And going in, Serenading Amaya, they are all in. Lady's Rum a little restless. They're ready to run. On their way, a perfect start. Finding the right a bit though, Lady's Rum, and goes back to the tail. Coming fast for the lead is Mackenzie Road, deep on the track, and shooting through is Move Into the Country in second. Handy is That's It, That's All in third. And behind them, Michaela, racing on the outside, Serenading Amaya. And as they take the turn, it's That Girl Artemis, the rail, who's back third last from Maxine Magic. And the trailer, a length away last, Lady's Rum. Move Into the Country's move to the front, but has the company of Mackenzie Road. They single themselves out by seven lengths, and as they head into the backstretch, continue to add to that margin. Lying in third, That's It, That's All, followed by on the outside Michaela, and just behind them, Serenading Amaya, and tucked away is That Girl Artemis. A length and a half to Maxine Magic, and the inside, Lady's Rum, is last. Little between Move Into the Country and Mackenzie Road, who's a half away. They're still well ahead, about nine in front. Lying in third, That's It, That's All, and Michaela brings up the next division. Then Serenading Amaya, That Girl Artemis, nudging up. Two and a half lengths away, Maxine Magic, and last, Lady's Rum. Move Into the Country, breaking away a little bit now. Got away by two lengths to Mackenzie Road, who's starting to lose touch on Move Into the Country. They're still about 10 in front. And then came That's It, That's All. The others hard ridden, trying to get home is That Girl Artemis. But as they come down inside the final quarter, Move Into the Country's gone out to lead by four lengths under the whip, Mackenzie Road. Six or seven away, That's It, That's All. The rest is so far out of it. Down the stretch and well out in front, Move Into the Country. Move Into the Country's leader, still five lengths as they come to the final furlong. In second placing is the favorite, Mackenzie Road. And then That's It, That's All. Move Into the Country has a 16th to see it out. And the others are running now. Maxine Magic's coming from a long way back, but Move Into the Country has got it won. Move Into the Country goes on to score by 3 3/4. Second home is Mackenzie Road. Maxine Magic third, and then That's It, That's All. The race time, 1:47 2/100.

0: They're off and sprinting. Darkest achievement, not the best of starts from the rail draw. Southwick right into action for Alexander Crispin. Southwick fires to the front from Beckham Boy in a tight spot. On the outside, here comes a lot of dough and Trust the Word in the red cap also to pressure the pace being set by Southwick. Dashing past the half-mile pole, Beckham Boy is now running in fourth. With Dreaming Smart in fifth, they've stretched them out as they make this far turn run. Darkest achievement from Why Go Go Row Row and Good Civilian Trails. The quarter 22.27, rolling to three furlongs from home. Here's Trust the Word, who's making a bid between horses. A lot of dough strides up in the three path, and Southwick is now looking to stay with these leaders. As a lot of dough is up to take the lead for Summer Pauling. Trust the Word toward the inside tries to respond. Southwick left, but has dropped back significantly. Dreaming Smart and Beckham Boy tries to engage. It's a lot of dough into the stretch. Half mile, 45.47 seconds with Summer. A lot of dough leads, but Dreaming Smart is coming with a hard charge now for Joseph Romero, and it's taken the lead. Beckham Boy is staying on. Trust the Word fourth, then Good Civilian fifth. It's Dreaming Smart who won by 3.5 from Beckham Boy. Good Civilian at 27-1 gain third, then Trust the Word and a lot of dough flat.
1: And they're off. Good start for Lowell's Gift and Biscuits and Gravy. More Stormies away, top three. Skytree out of the gate in fourth. Then along the inside, Tom's Avatar away in fifth. Calories, he'll bide his time at the back of the pack. Continue down the backstretch with 4.5 to go. Lowell's Gift just in front. Biscuits and Gravy on the inside. More Stormy applies. Three wide pressure now. And Skytree's out there four wide. So battle up front begins. Tom's Avatar just behind him in fifth. Calories about six lengths off the lead. Into the far turn, three furlongs to go. Biscuits and Gravy inside. More Stormy outside and Lowell's Gift between. Skytree about 2.5, 3 lengths back as they race to the quarter pole. Three across the track. Biscuits and Gravy along the inside of Lowell's Gift. Further out, More Stormy. These three continue their battle. Here comes Tom's Avatar. He's launching his run now. But it's Skytree and Calories top of the stretch. Biscuits and Gravy fighting now with More Stormy as Lowell's Gift gives way. Tom's Avatar is surging on the outside. A 16th to go. And Biscuits and Gravy, More Stormy together. Tom's Avatar, Calories will be too late. It's More Stormy just in front. Here comes Tom's Avatar. More Stormy.

Mr. Chill. Ucrocs. Calling on heaven is second last. Over imagination to the outside gate. Over imagination. Moves in. Gates closed. Ready. Away and running. Good speed for the favorite, calling on heaven. And Ucrocs, as they exit the chute, up the inside, Crazy Miles wants a piece of the action. And Galleon Creek is Centaur 2. Over Imagination is a galloping fifth, and a big break back to Mr. Chill and Grand Corridor. So it's a lively pace set by Crazy Miles, who has the lead, and it's only a neck at best. Adding fuel to the fire is calling on heaven, and Galleon Creek is right there too, despite those long shot odds. Those three tear away from the rest. Up the inside, Ucrocs needs to do better. Over Imagination tries to get past that rival, and the other two of little consequence at this stage. Midpoint around the one.

and only turn, calling on heaven, ready to pounce on Crazy Miles, and there goes Calling on Heaven with a mid-track blitz, and the jockey is statuesque as well. Crazy Miles has nowhere to give. Gallon Creek calls it a day. Deep on the track is Over Imagination. Ucrox continues the battle. Grand Corridor as they turn for home. Calling on Heaven just making short work of the opposition. Crazy Miles is holding on to second, going very wide as Gallon Creek and Grand Corridor, and that's how they'll finish in the last of the day. It's all the 1-5 favorite. Calling on Heaven has trounced the opposition to beat Crazy Miles, Gallon Creek, and Grand Corridor.

Christopher Myron. Stand by for a start. And they're ready to run. Off their race and a great start. Away sharply, Featherweight from the outside, trying to clear them. Got out by a length in second, Amiz Cry, and racing handy. Where's Salmon Bailey? Sirius Green dropping just behind them and coming through in the center, Jinx Me. Over on the inside is Miss Candy Girl, and that group by about 2.5 lengths. Take Chances second last, and Rio Amazing's at the back. Showing the way through on the inside, it is Featherweight after beginning out wide and got to that rail comfortably and doing it well. Featherweight in front. Gets another length and a quarter ahead of Amiz Cry. In third is Miss Candy Girl from Jinx Me, and on the outside, where's Salmon Bailey? And trying to break free here, Featherweight's making them race. They've gone out to lead by 3 lengths, Pietramorin and Featherweight. They come inside the final 5/16th. Where's Salmon Bailey's trying to run home? Sirius Green for the back, making good progress. Top of the stretch in front is Featherweight as they turn to second. Jinx Me. Miss Candy Girl's run into second spot as well. They're both on level terms, and where's Salmon Bailey? Down the outside, and then Sirius Green. Featherweight nursed along by 2 lengths, and now where's Salmon Bailey? Closing with every stride and has gone on by. Into second, Sirius Green making a late bit on the inside, but where's Salmon Bailey in front? And it is Jason Hoyt, and where's Salmon Bailey? Into the winner's list. Where's Salmon Bailey by 2 lengths to Sirius Green. Third, Miss Candy Girl, a weakening fourth, Featherweight, and Take Chances head of the rest. 1:12:24, the winning time.

They're going in. Alexander Crispin with Vortex Express. The first filly to take her position within the starting gate. Evan Roman and the mare Quickenberger. Now the rest of the fillies loading at the mile start. Joseph Bimmer with Sorry Not Sorry. Simmer Bimenez, Molly's Potion. Two back. Ramir Mendoza has went on the card. Here with Sudden Rise. One more. William Anton Georgie with Sweet Heat. Exits the Peony Handicap, all in. And they're off. Vortex Express. Molly's Potion in the white cap with Sudden Rise on the outside. Here's Sweet Heat, who's up and after the lead, but it's Vortex Express who just leads. Molly's Potion out to the stretch. Sweet Heat a close third. Sudden Rise, saving ground running in fourth as they enter the first turn run. Six furlongs to go. Quickenberger and Sorry Not Sorry has drifted back to last as Vortex Express, who leads for Alexander Crispin, takes them through a quarter in 23.07 seconds. Molly's Potion right there on the outside for Simmer Bermudez. Molly's Potion and Vortex Express quick up the back. Sweet Heat is just off them third for William Anton Georgie. Sudden Rise stays magnetized toward the rail for Amir Mendoza in fourth. Evan Roman has Quickenberger second to last. And with Joseph Bimmer, Sorry Not Sorry, still whips them in. The half mile, 46.75. Vortex Express vying for the lead with Molly's Potion. These two right together to three out. Sweet Heat is poised just off them for a bid from third. Sudden Rise is inching in. Quickenberger's five lengths off this new leader, Molly's Potion, who's going for the quarter pole. And Sorry Not Sorry tries to rally with the rail. They close ranks upon straightening away into the final furlong into half. Three quarters, 1:10.65 seconds with Amir Mendoza. Sudden Rise has suddenly kicked three lengths clear deep in the final furlong from the mare Quickenberger, who's staying on. Sudden Rise is third. They're close to home. Sudden Rise. Sudden Rise wins by a length and a half to Quickenberger. Sweet Heat third, and Sorry Not Sorry finished back and forth.

and Emma Jane and Enchanted Forest will be next. They've come up well for Bruno Sugardance, Wild Red. And for Colebrook Farms, Reach for the Top, Outside Gate. Stand by for a start. In the gate, all in, locked up. On their way in, a great start. Away sharply, Reach for the Top. Coming through is Unheard, and soon after it's Velvet Rage, who's gone to the lead. Velvet Rage about a half in front of Cayenne Kiss, Wild Red in fourth placing Unheard from Starship Paradise, the center. On the outside, Reach for the Top. Monty's in is second last, and the early trailer Enchanted Forest. Wild Red has gone up on the outside like a cork to share the lead, and on the rails, Velvet Rage. They're out by a length and a half to Cayenne Kiss. In fourth, Starship Paradise. Two lengths away, Unheard. Behind them, Enchanted Forest running on. Reach for the Top is back second last, and last, Monty's in. Toiling in front, Velvet Rage, and on the outside, Wild Red. Velvet Rage kicks on in front. Wild Red bore out a bit, back in the center, Cayenne Kiss. Down the stretch, Velvet Rage about a half. Wild Red not giving up, and finishing on is Enchanted Forest, and on the inside is Unheard, running on well. Unheard coming up the inside after all of them is flying home on the rails, and Velvet Rage and Unheard, Unheard, right up the inside's the winner. A photo between Velvet Rage and Wild Red for second and third, then Cayenne Kiss and Enchanted Forest, and the time 58 flat again.

Marcelino Pedroza Jr. with Spite Night. First in, Samer Bimenez with Dottie's Blue Money. Coming up to the gate, Leo's Beetlebum, Joseph Romero on the Thursday score sheet. 16-1 on Dottie's Blue Money. Rodney Prescott with Keep the Twos. Right now, Spite Night, the 1-5 favorite. Two back, Officer Gamble, Mitch Morrow for Shauna Martin. One more, twice started Flatwater. Evan Roman for Rob Dobbs. Well, it's 10-1 on Flatwater. This over the mile, 1-5. Spite Night, all in. They're off. Here's Spite Night with Officer Gamble and toward the inside, Dottie's Blue Money in the black cap as they make their way into the first turn, Flatwater's wide. It's Spite Night, who's forged just in front of Officer Gamble toward the inside at the 6.5, with Dottie's Blue Money between horses, joined on the outside by Keep the Twos, Flatwater, and Leo's Beetlebum has drifted back toward last. It's Spite Night. Spite Night leads here as they go up the back. The quarter, 25.27 seconds with Marcelino Pedroza Jr. Spite Night, the favorite, led. Mitch Morrow keep Officer Gamble close to the front runner. Spite Night, Officer Gamble, 1-2 now at the 4.5 with Dottie's Blue Money joined on the outside by Keep the Twos. They're a joint third. So break off 5 more lengths back to Leo's Beetlebum, who

just relegated Flatwater to sixth and last. They go past the half-mile pole here in the mile. 50.23 for the second part. Still these two making the running. Spike Knight from Officer Gamble, who remains close. Spike Knight to 3 furlongs from home. Dottie's Blue Money now getting his cue to gain by Samir Bermudez as Leo's Beetlebomb has moved up into fourth, dropping back Keep the Twos, and Flatwater is last. The leader, Spike Knight, from Officer Gamble, and Dottie's Blue Money straightens away in third. Leo's Beetlebomb fourth. Three-quarters, 1 minute, 15.40 seconds into the stretch with Marcelino Pedrosa Jr. Spike Knight has kicked away from Officer Gamble by 7 lengths coming past the 16th, and Spite Knight in full flight out to the maiden ranks. Beats Officer Gamble by 7. Dottie's Blue Money third, and Flatwater gained up into fourth.

there in the gate. And they're off. Sharply, brake sharply. Shinobu fires right out of there. Shinobu down inside is racing out for the lead. And Sharply is up into second. New Hope comes out of there third. Maddie Mania is racing fourth. Ali May on the move from fifth. Stirrup a far outside advancing up sixth. Aloha Kim seventh. Validita eighth toward the inside. Fans Choice far outside in ninth. And then it's Peace Mission Racing in tenth. And Aloha Kim is at the back of the pack as they head down the back stretch run through a quarter in 22 and 3. Shinobu steps out to lead by two. Shinobu's on the far turn, the clear-cut leader with Sharply in pursuit second. Ali May under a ride inside third. Stirrup comes on to be fourth. New Hope's in fifth. Maddie Mania mid-pack in behind horses sixth. Fans Choice far outside seventh. Validita is eighth. Shinobu is first and is first by five with 3/16 to go. Now it's more. Shinobu clear by 10 with a furlong to go. And Shinobu won this race at the start and is now clear by 15 and is geared down as they come for the wire. Shinobu, a clear-cut winner indeed. And Validita is up for second, Maddie Mania third, and New Hope finished fourth.

is on Silver Gal and Pietra Morin, currently at 2-1. Moving along is Candy Coated and Bermuda Brew. Bermuda Brew, the ride for Christoph Douglas. And the last to join is Spun for Flatter. He's been on her

Drumped the rider, has bore off to the rail, and he's on his feet, and that is Christoph Douglas, or almost, but he's up and standing nonetheless, the horse riderless, and going on with the race in front. It's Candy Coda, taken on by in the center Silent Pal, and on the outside is Smoldering. And there's Little Between the Next Trio, spun for Flatters over on the outside, and Silver Gal is in the center with Frack CEO the rail. So there's only about three lengths first to last as they hit the half mile. Candy Coated in front of Silent Pal, racing up on the outside, Smoldering. Frack CEO getting closer, inching up the rail. A length away, Silver Gal, and spun for Flatter the outside. Little between any of them, trying to break free. Candy Coated, length in front to second, Smoldering. Through on the inside, Frack CEO, and running home is spun for Flatter pretty well. Dipping right out there, Silent Pal is now last, being passed by Silver Gal. Candy Coated taken on by three of them. Frack CEO moves to second, Smoldering dropped out. Now spun for Flatter coming home well. Spun for Flatter, the big danger to the leader. Candy Coated still in front. Spun for Flatter wearing this leader down though, and Spun for Flatter has hit the lead. In the center, Frack CEO, it is Spun for Flatter, a length in front of Frack CEO, and Spun for Flatter goes on to win. Spun for Flatter by a length and a quarter. Frack CEO second, Candy Coated third, Silver Gal fourth. More to come regarding the incident of Bermuda Brew. The race time 1:18:17.

Mysteries. Another mystery. Joseph Romero, Shankar. Another mystery joins them. Alberto Burgos with explosively drew three. Ronnie Prescott, elevated game. Like explosively, both here for Randy Matthews over the mile and a 16th. Alex Ashar with Canyon Streak. Drew four. Two back. Irving Moncada with Great Sword. Loads at 16 to one odds. Over the mile and a 16th and one more. Joseph Biermeier with First Strike. Right now, Canyon Streak, a 2-1 favorite. They're in the gate. And they're off. Canyon Streak between horses. Nearest the inside, Shankar and the Red Silks with Stolen Power right there up against the running rail. Here's Elevated Game going out toward the lead in company with First Strike in the Black Silks. So it's Elevated Game for Rodney Prescott, who leads them toward the first turn from a close-up First Strike. Shankar and Explosively, their third and fourth, out to the stretch with 6 furlongs to run. Then toward the inside is Stolen Power running in fifth. Canyon Streak broke sharp, settles back in sixth position as these leaders go to the back of the course with Shore in seventh. The trailers are Great Sword, and toward the rail, Another Mystery has dropped back to ninth. Strong Pace On, quarter 22.12. Elevated Game bowling along out in front and leads here First Strike by 2.5. 4 lengths away to Shankar, who's just in third from Explosively in fourth by 2. Shore's a ground-saving fifth, inside 4 furlongs to go. Orlando Mojica sends Another Mystery through toward the inside in the golden green blocks. Another Mystery is starting to pick through traffic with 3 furlongs to go, followed on the outside by Stolen Power. As they round the far turn with inside 3 furlongs to go, Canyon Streak looking to gain on the extreme outside, and Great Sword's been relegated to last. Half 45.21. Elevated Game takes them through three quarters in 1 minute 9.07 seconds. As they turn for home, it's Elevated Game still to reel in from Shankar. On the outside, Explosively to the inside, Shore. They're deep in the final furlong and coming down toward the final 16th, where Shankar has taken the lead for Joseph Romero. Close to home, Shore is staying up. Elevated Game and Explosively, Shankar by a half length to Shore. Elevated Game stayed on to run third from Explosively fourth, Stolen Power fifth. Then we came back to a Great Sword with Another Mystery, Canyon Streak, No Threat, and First Strike. Short early speed, but just dropped right away.

0: You know, it's just it's tough because we don't know. The only time she has tried the main track, which was good, was in a grade one.
1: Yeah.
0: And it was two turns. I think she's probably better in a one turn race, you know, a mile or shorter. So I'm not worried about the distance. It's just, will she do good on the surface?
1: Real quick, Heartbeat, I don't know if 6 furlongs is what she wants to do. What's your read on the number one?
0: Very difficult read. I would like her a lot better if it was a sealed, wet, fast, or sloppy racetrack in which she ran very well in the middle of June. She disappointed in the subsequent start, and I don't have a lot of excuses for her on the 21st of August.
1: Right, love this drone shot. Cheers to Tomas cooking it up for us here at Churchill Downs. Let's send it to Travis Stone for the call of race number two. Kick off this early pick four here at Churchill Downs.
2: Post time in a minute. Note the blinker announcement for the eighth race today is for number 9, Midnight Channel. In the eighth race, number 9, Midnight Channel, blinkers on. Eighth race, number 9, Midnight Channel, blinkers on. Disregard the previously announced change for number 8 in that race. Race 8, number 9, blinkers on.

Waiting on Holly by Golly, and Lock Down Your Town. They're in the gate. And they're off. Stormcloud Rising breaks out in stride. Lock Down Your Town, though, quickly races up to grab the lead, and it's a clear lead in the first 16th. Lock Down Your Town for that outside post to the rail, and it's a two-length lead. Stormcloud Rising in pursuit second. Mom's Cheesecake is out of their third. Heartbeat inside fourth. No Room for Mischief mid-pack while fifth. Belle of the Dance is racing in sixth, and Holly, by golly, is the trailer. Onto the far turn, Lock Down Your Town through a quarter in 23 seconds flat. Company, though, Stormcloud Rising ratchets up the pressure and is up to the neck of Lock Down Your Town, up to the head of Lock Down Your Town, and these two are now knocking heads as they come outside the quarter pole, and Stormcloud Rising right there, put a nose in front. Lock Down Your Town responds to the challenge inside. These two shoulder to shoulder off the turn. No Room for Mischief back in third. Mom's Cheesecake fourth, furlong to go. Lock Down Your Town is back in front. Stormcloud Rising responds to that challenge. Stormcloud Rising is back in front. Lock Down Your Town back to third. No Room for Mischief getting on track very late. Too late. Stormcloud Rising, a hard-fought winner. Tight for second. No Room for Mischief or Lock Down Your Town.

goes in. Pepper Brooks is just side on to the gate. Now Pepper Brooks walks up. And Awesome Beat to the outside, stand by for a start. Romero Mirage, Awesome Beat, gate 7. And they are set to run. Off they race. Pepper Brooks away, one of the best has gone to the front. Shot out in the lead, in second early. On the inside, Be the King, the center, Cajun Influence. That trio by 2 lengths. Awesome Beat is second last, and on the inside is Egbert Hu, and going to the front is Cajun Influence. Has gone out to lead by almost a length to Pepper Brooks, who relaxes a little bit in second. A length away third. Up the rails comes Egbert Hu, Be the King in the center. And now Pepper Brooks is being taken a hold of, has gone back to Absolute with Awesome Beat on the outside. So there's 4 across the track, and now Pepper Brooks being driven up again. So a bit of a stop-start affair for the favorite, Pepper Brooks. In front is Cajun Influence, about a half to Pepper Brooks in second. Awesome Beat goes up on their outside. And lying in fourth is Egbert Hu, and last is Be the King. A bit of a muddled affair behind the leader. They go up on the outside here to take on what has been a strong run early by Cajun Influence, but now going to the front, Awesome Beat. Pepper Brooks the center, and they turn together. On the inside, Awesome Beat to the outer, and Pepper Brooks the favorite, trying to really get the better of Awesome Beat, but Awesome Beat only a head away, and now coming at them both is Egbert Hu. Pepper Brooks in front has a fight on her hands, but his hands, but Pepper Brooks is going out to win. Certainly has a lot of dimension. That was a sort of up and down performance throughout, but a very nice win in the end. Second is Awesome Beat, and third Egbert Hu. A gap away was Be the King, and last Cajun Influence. 117.05.

new 7 for Constellation Double. Those using 7 Super Stormy in a multi-race major, those now transferred to the post-time favorite Scratch the 7 Super Stormy.

For a final time here at Horseshoe Indianapolis today, crossing over to the turf course near the Mile and 16th start. Quarter horse made enclosure on a fast track. Course was firm here today. Turf rail set at 12 feet this race week. Patriots Day tomorrow from 2:10 p.m. Eastern.

The horses have reached the starting gate. It is now post time. Moving in for the Phillies Mares turf, William Anton Georgie. Storm Bay first. Mitch Morrill with West Maple drew four. A late scratch on seven, Super Stormy. 7-8 non-runner. Alexander Crispin with Collected Bond taking her position within the starting gate. Sam Ribimenez with Shanna Del Mar. Comset being led up toward the gate. Mike Meeks claims the 7-pound apprentice allowance. Here's Comset. 13-1 on the factor mare. Two back, Irving Moncada with Schott. The mile and 16th, one more. Andres Alomar with Lead the Way. They're in the gate. And they're off. Collected Bond with Comset, and at the running rail is Storm Bay. They come forward through the first furlong with on the outside Lead the Way. Nearest the inside is West Maple with Shanna Del Mar and Akeen Schott. To the first turn run, and it's Collected Bond and Comset, and they're right together. Lead the Way, Just Shades. Storm Bay, who holds the rail out to the stretch. West Maple is running in fifth with six furlongs left to run. The trailers are Shanna Del Mar, pink with a black cap, and Schott is last. These two out in front, Comset racing in company with Collected Bond the rail. Quarter 23.28 seconds going up the back of the course, where Comset is now the overall leader for Micah Meeks. For the run to the half-mile pole, Comset takes charge of the pace from Collected Bond with Storm Bay running in third. Three lengths away to Lead the Way, who's next in fourth as they make their way to the far side of the Caesars course. Mitch Morrill has West Maple planted on the rail. Schott and Shanna Del Mar. Half mile, 46.72. Collected Bond toward the inside for Alexander Crispin. Retakes a short lead from Comset as they continue to vie for the lead. Storm Bay is tracking them, now on the edge of the quarter pole. Lead the Way being cajoled along. Here's Schott, who starts the gain on the extreme outside. West Maple and Shanna Del Mar. They straighten into the final furlong and a half. Three quarters, 1:10.63 seconds. Collected Bond has dug her heels in. Lead the Way tries to challenge up the rail. Dropping away was Comset. On the outside, Storm Bay, Shanna Del Mar, and West Maple. They're close to home. It's Collected Bond who won by three from Shanna Del Mar, who gained second at the finish from Lead the Way with Storm Bay. Comset was next from Schott, and West Maple tailed off. Collected Bond has won it.

0: is relatively flat. If anything floats up, I don't know. I think all these prices might be holding pretty close, but you got to wait till the gates open to know your final price. I'll tell you what, Derby City 6 fires up here. Is it a single?
1: Well, you got
0: spread?
1: Kevin, you got 4 or 5 on your
0: four
1: ticket.
0: 4 and 5 to lift the lid on the Derby City 6. Track rated good, 1 minute to race 3. Travis Stone, he's in the house in a big way, calling great races. Cheers to him upstairs.

Sharpie Girl right there alongside of her. They're second and third. Marblehead three wide fourth. Valkyrie's at the back and fifth. Oh, a nightmare trip for Cruisin' and Harmony. Once again, had to tap on the brakes the quarter in 22 and four. So around the far turn, Halloween short lead, Sharpie Girl right up alongside. Marblehead three wide, Cruisin' and Harmony. Ryder lost the whip there. And then it's Valkyrie on the outside fifth as they roll off the turn. Halloween unopposed on the front end has kicked away by three. Sharpie Girl trying to re-rally back in second. Marblehead and Valkyrie. Halloween has kicked away in a big way. Halloween will ramble under the wire. The final margin, call it seven. Valkyrie second, Sharpie Girl and Marblehead.

Lynn Dykert, Canterbury Park's bugler, brings them onto the track for the first. We're 5 minutes from it.

Tango's Mischief and Risky Bourbon Last in Line. Welcome to Thursday at CBY. And they're racing.

perfect line to start the racing week. Several are keen to get on with it, with Chances Are showing speed, Southgate Gator showing speed, and outside of them, Tango's Mischief. Now they separate themselves, and Southgate Gator runs away by two. Tango's Mischief is drifting wide, but still in second. Then it's Chances Are, one clear from West Dakota, five out of it. 2.5, 3 lengths behind that to 39 Timbers. And the one in last is Risky Bourbon. As they hit the top of the stretch, Southgate Gator still the one to catch. Tango's Mischief has drifted to the center of the track and is back in last. And Southgate Gator still trying to take a chomp out of the lion's share of the winning purse. Southgate Gator, 5-1. Outside, West Dakota surging with the green blinkers. West Dakota, Southgate Gator, that's a head bobber. That's a tight photo.

And as they come forward, dulling skies, cooling skies as we get to this stage of the evening. It's pretty Liza to the rail. Going forward is Sobiak. This race from the chute at the 7 furlongs. Pietro Murren riding Texas Holiday, who is drawn in gate 2. I'm Tenacious for Romero Mirage, gate 5. As the Grey Roan mare is next. Turning around is I'm Tenacious. Mrs. C at odds of 9-2 and goes next to the line, as well as Tanzanite Lily, who's out to 10-1. Just working around behind the gate there, Tanzanite Lily will be called up later. They're going ahead with Mrs. C. For Emma Jane Wilson, gate number 6. Silent Patsy has the outside post. And Tanzanite Lily behind the start. The one to come, Tanzanite Lily for Fraser Abley going in. Pulling back. Certainly with a mind of her own, Tanzanite Lily, and she has done well in her campaign so far this season. Tanzanite Lily on the move. As we see the track lights come on for the first time. Digging the toes in just a little bit, Tanzanite Lily reluctantly going in, and the field will be set away. They're in the gate, off their race, and a good start. Silent Patsy and Sobiak, they began in front. Mrs. C is prominent. And as they settle down, coming through is Texas Holiday into second after this leader. Sobiak joined by Texas Holiday, a length away Mrs. C. And Tanzanite Lily is right there in the center. Handy is also Pretty Liza. They've come away by 3.5 to I'm Tenacious. Second last, and last is Silent Patsy. Up the rail goes Texas Holiday, putting the head in front of Sobiak. A length Mrs. C is pacing along in third. Up the inside goes Pretty Liza, who gets a snug spot. A little away from the inside here is Texas Holiday. In the meantime, Tanzanite Lily's got behind that group by a length and a half. Second last, I'm Tenacious, as they bunch Silent Patsy, the trailer. Texas Holiday, Sobiak in front of Mrs. C, ranging up 3 wide. A length away, Pretty Liza. Tanzanite Lily tapped up a bit on the rails. I'm Tenacious, trying to run home. And last of all is Silent Patsy as they hit the 5/16. Sobiak coming back for the lead. On the inside, Texas Holiday. On the outer, Mrs. C plugging on. And now coming for a run is Pretty Liza, who angles towards the center. Top of the stretch, and on the inside, Texas Holiday, the leader, with Sobiak and Pretty Liza crying out for a run between them. And down the outside, Mrs. C and I'm Tenacious. Now Pretty Liza trying to muscle through. Meantime, Sobiak still in front. Sobiak narrowly from Mrs. C. I'm Tenacious down the outside. It's Sobiak clinging on. I'm Tenacious coming up on the outside as they hit the wire. It's a photo finish here between I'm Tenacious out wide and Sobiak the rail. A very tight one. Back in third is Texas Holiday and Pretty Liza. And the race time is 1:25.66.

Right now, 2-5 on number 11, Three Eyed Candy. Breaks from post 5. Edgar Diaz or Claudio Barraza. Final favorite, Three Eyed Candy. Breaks from post 5. Flight attendant, Eduardo Luna Diaz. The leading quarter horse jockey here this season with 22 wins. SM Cowboys Jewel. 300 yards, stand by. One more, Francisco Quintero with Joyful Dynasty. She'll be the last. This to close out the card, over 300 yards. Fast Track, No Wind, leading up Joyful Dynasty. Post time here on 9-11 at 2:10. They're in the gate. Off the Thursday finale. Three Eyed Candy tried to pop the gate, but drops back sharply. Three Eyed Candy, that wasn't a great start. Here comes Dynasty Apolitical with Three Eyed Candy looking to get involved. SM Cowboys Jewel is coming with a charge. Three Eyed Candy, well, try to pop the gate and gets the victory in the maiden over Dynasty Apolitical with SM Cowboys Jewel, and an interesting one.

Waiting for Chancery, Ibida, and Prestissimo.

Prestissimo, last one, goes in. They're in the gate. And Deroth, Super Saiyajin, sent right out of there. And a good start for Ibida as well. These two quick, and they're head-in-head early with Flip Flop Freak. Moving up, third outside. TV timeout is racing in fourth. Chancery's in fifth. Run out of time is sixth. Arkoven toward the inside, seventh. Prestissimo far outside is eighth. Taxi's in ninth. Cashville's in tenth. Honest Truth is 11th and last as they move by the half-mile pole. Ibida's up for a short lead, and Flip Flop

timeout, and Chancery is there. And then it's Super Saiyajin as the for the top of the stretch. So they're off the turn. Chancery and TV timeout are head-to-head for the lead. And then farther back, it's Ibida. Given way is Arc Oven, followed by Taxi. They're inside the final furlong, and Chancery has come away with the lead. It's Chancery in front, TV timeout, back into second, and Ibida will be third. And on the far turn, flip-flop freak jockey Florent Giroux is down on the ground. We'll have an update momentarily.

going to do a wait and see on this guy. The two horse, 9-5. Now, this one's looking good for Team Zeron out there. 3-5 right now on this one. I thought that this one is getting really, really close to getting the job done. I think she's in a real nice spot. You can notice and notice, too, that she was seemed to be on the 29-second last quarters there for a little bit. Now she's on to the 28-1, 28-2. I just think that she's on real good form right now.

0: She's going to get a little bit of a bridal change tonight. They're going to put a Murphy blind. Now, you know, maybe been touching the right line a little bit, getting in a little bit. Hopefully that they can keep this girl straight. If you go three lines down where she finished third, only beat a half a length. That was some good movement on the end of it for this daughter of Tactical Landing in here. So not going to be using her tonight, but I do think that she's getting closer to getting the job done. The four horse Defy Gravity won't be with us tonight. The five horse DS Addy, my brother's horse, he didn't do much with him. Nice looking horse. He didn't do much with her last week, but that's kind of Ronnie Jr. sort of thing. He likes to drive them himself at the start to make sure that they're doing everything the way that he wants them to do it, and then he'll always turn the lines over to a catch driver at some point. But right now, I think he's just trying to teach her the early lessons on his own. Looks good on the track, but I won't be using her in here. 37-1. The six horse Rose Tinted Glasses, coming out of the Julie Walker barn, the always dangerous Julie Walker barn. Won't be using this two-year-old daughter of Muscle Mass. This mostly been doing the qualifiers. She did have one nighttime start at Grand River where she ended up making a break coming out of there. So got to see a little bit more consistency out of the six horse. Nice looking horse though. The seven horse Peachy D, 9-2. Now, this one could easily get the job done. She brings enough talent, but for whatever reason it is, she just doesn't seem to be putting it all together in the right holes right now. I got her in for fourth. This is going to be second start Lasix for her. They're also going to switch around her bridle. They're going to go from an open to a blind bridle on her. That does not look like a blind bridle, though, to me. That looks like, that's a blind bridle. Okay, so they're going to change the bridle. They're going to be second start Lasix. Recently, she's gone to the hobbles. This is going to be her fourth or fifth start with the hobbles on as well. So, she's something small is missing with her. She's much better than what she's been showing on the track. So hopefully they're able to kind of zero in on it tonight, and maybe she can come up with a big effort. I got her in for third right now. The eight horse poor intentions. I won't be using this guy in here tonight. Did trot a mile in 57 his last start here, but now moves to the outside. Won't be using the nine horse New Eve. Could be a mistake on my part. Bob Young's horses race very, very good. Maybe this guy will be a little bit better, but it's going to be his first lifetime start. He's got the outside. I think that they might go an easy approach on him. That's what I'm going to stake my picks on anyway. And the 10 horse Shake Your Mask, Chad talked about this one earlier. This is one that should be getting a little bit better, and for whatever reason, that last qualifier is definitely a nice stepping stone. Mile and 57, back quarter and 28-3, and we showed you that qualifier because that was the qualifier where Ubiquitous finished second in there. So my number is 2-10 and 7 on the bottom with the scratch of the four horse Defy Gravity. However you guys see it in here to kick off this early pick 5, best of luck. How is things looking up there for you, Chad? All set and ready to go on a Thursday night?
1: Ready to roll. Back at it here. Another 5-day stretch at Mohawk Park. Thanks for tuning in or joining us on track. Good luck.
2: Okay, we're good, Wilson. Oh! Racing. Strike Commander strikes the front. Go, Leroy, go to the inside. And Summers Rebel to the outside. One lap to go. 4-6-2-5-3-1. And the pace is very, very reasonable. Strike Commander by a half. Summers Rebel, that one's debuting as they corner just to the outside of the speed. Then we come to Go, Leroy, go. Two lengths from the front to the inside of Bolt of Luck. After that, Son of Mo, and the one in last is Tory's Big Hoss, but only four lengths from front to back. They are absolutely crawling in race two, maidens on the turf, and it is Strike Commander leading it by a neck. Here comes Go Leroy Go. Go Leroy Go, trying to provide the rider with a double sweep. Swooshes by 4-6. Go Leroy Go, right to the lead. Strike Commander's next, then it's Summers Rebel, two lengths from the front, behind that one, Bolt of Luck to the inside of Tory's Big Hoss, who just put Son of Mo in last, 10 lengths rearmost. Go, Leroy, go, trying to go to the winner's circle. Meanwhile, the first timer may mean business. Summers Rebel rolls up to the outside, Strike Commander in third, now joined by Bolt of Luck and Tory's Big Hoss, five out of it, nothing from Mo.

and they head for the money. Outside, Bolt of Luck cuts with Summer's Rebel. Go, Leroy, go. Needs to give a little more. Outside of that, Strike Commander, far outside, Tory's Big Hoss. We have five in the line. Go, Leroy, go. Resurgent. Strike Commander, resurgent.

glasses, PGD at the back, three quarters, 128-3 for leader 9-5. Julie LaBelle continues to try that first over bid. Shake Your Mask locked up in behind the leader with nowhere to go. 9-5, still trotting with the lead. Julie LaBelle won't go away. Shake Your Mask has some room up the inside now and starts to close for McDonald. Here's Julie LaBelle, Shake Your Mask, and 9-5. It's going to be Shake Your Mask up the inside for the win. Julie LaBelle was second, 9-5 third in 157-2.

And the horses are on the track in the opener. Race one at Yonkers Raceway. 15,000 claimers for $15,000. To kick off the early double and the early pick four. Let's meet the field of eight. Number one is Seth Hanover. Oh My Brian and Ira Wallach Racing and DeLoyne Stable LLC. Doug DeLoyne Jr. trains for Yannick Jingra. Number two is Shake It. Oh My Melvin Fink. Andrew Adamczyk trains for Tyler Buter in the bike. Number three is Decision Day. Oh My Caldwell Mammy Racing LLC. Corey Stratton trains for driver Jordan Stratton. Number four is Enrique Hanover. Oh My Estrada Racing LLC. Izzy Estrada trains for Colin Kelly. Ozone Blue Chip number five for Flatland Racing. Ricky Bucci trains for Austin Siegelman. Number six is He's Special. Oh My Jose Savannis. Michael Sutton trains for Jimmy Marone Jr. Number seven is Tricky Captain for owner and trainer Giovanni Hernandez. The driver is Brent Holland. And rounding out the field, the eight, Ferragamo Hanover. Oh My Jordan Schaefer. Paul Blumenfeld trains for Vinny Ginzburg in the sulky. That's the field of eight pacers in the opener in race one. 15,000 claimers for $15,000 to kick off the early double and the early pick four with Exacta Triple 10-cent Super Win Place and Show Wagering. You got 4 minutes until post time. Get your bets in. You gotta be in it to win it. Good luck.

0: post time in the opener to kick off the early double and the early pick four. 15,000 claimers for $15,000. Feel of eight, lining up and moving in. The track condition is fast, cloudy skies, 80 degrees here in Yonkers, New York. 3-2 from the rail, Seth Hanover. 2-1 second choice on the two, Shake It. 5-1 from post three, Decision Day. 7-1 from post seven, Tricky Captain. 9-1 in the four, Enrique Hanover. Top of the stretch. First of nine here at Yonkers Raceway. Pick out speed, and here they come. They're off in pacing. There goes Ozone Blue Chip firing off the car with Seth Hanover. And for the middle of the track, it's Shake It. They are stacked 3 wide into the opening turn and having the early lead. It's Seth Hanover. On the outside in second is Shake It. The take back in fourth is Ozone Blue Chip. Cannot find his seat. Taking over for third is Enrique Hanover. Closing the pocket in fifth there. That's He Special. Followed by in sixth, the Tricky Captain with the back two of Decision Day. And the trailer is Farrell Gommel Hanover. We got 7 in and 1 out in the opening quarter, 27-4. As we round the paddock turn first time, and Yannick takes a peek on the shoulder and sees Ozone Blue Chip on the outside second. Shake It is locked in third. Enrique Hanover next in line in fourth, followed by in fifth, as it comes by us for the first time to He Special. In sixth, to Tricky Captain, a gap of 2 lengths to Decision Day, and the last of all, Farrell Gommel Hanover. As they pass by 3/8, and as they roll past the halfway juncture, completed by Seth Hanover in 56-4. 29 seconds flat for the second quarter as they swing around the clubhouse turn for the final time. Seth Hanover leads the way by a length and a half. Shake It is locked in the box in second. Ozone Blue Chip, what a tough mile by him. He's been out there the entire way. Enrique Hanover is locked in, pinned in fifth. Second up and fourth, the outside, the Tricky Captain. On the inside, the He Special in sixth. Third up to Decision Day. Last of all, Farrell Gommel Hanover. They roll by 3/4. Seth Hanover is still the target. Ozone Blue Chip, he's got a huge mile under his belt. He's right there at his shot. 3/4 in 1, 25-4. Panic turn, final time. Seth Hanover is the leader. Ready to shake loose from second. Shake It. 3 wide. There goes Tricky Captain. Off the turn, they come for the wire. Seth Hanover on their drive still there. Gobbling up ground with each other's side. Here comes Tricky Captain trying to squeeze on through. It's Shake It up the pylons. Enrique Hanover. It's we all Shake It. Book it. Tight for the rest after that. 155-3.
1: On their inside, but the leader is Bo Pink trying to get across. Butterfly Billy in second. In behind mid-pack is Red Dragon, Lady Dayrell's Nika's Passion. And last on the inside is Danish Cookie. Out in front, Bo Pink 3/4. Butterfly Billy, they're out by 2.5. Red Dragon sweeps up to be third. Racing up in the center, Too Many Amys. The widest is Simpatico. And as they go into the turn, 2 lengths behind them is Lady Dayrells, back second last. On the rails, Danish Cookie, and last, Nika's Passion. Continuing, it's Butterfly Billy on the rails to go through and be a length in front. Bo Pink second. And now starting to come home well, Simpatico a length and a half away in third. In the center, Too Many Amys, and running on is Lady Dayrells as Red Dragon's the rail. Turning and getting away, Butterfly Billy. Butterfly Billy's about 3 in front. Simpatico still trying to unfurl. And down the outside, Lady Dayrells. Butterfly Billy a furlong to run by 3 lengths to Simpatico, who's putting the neck down, but it's Butterfly Billy 2.5. Simpatico's gaining good ground. Butterfly Billy in front and has done enough. Butterfly Billy by 2 lengths. Second home is Simpatico, similar margin Lady Dayrells, and behind them was Bo Pink. And then a photo between Too Many Amys and Danish Cookie for the Jackpot High Five. 111.49.

behind the gate as we wrap up our early double. Heavy favorite in the center, number 5, Imperative, returning to Canada. Off a decent-looking qualifier where he got the trotting hobbles back on. He's going to race with Lasix here tonight. Louis Bois teaming up with trainer Meg Crone. That's a nice 26% winning driver-trainer combination here over the past year. Stormont Fastboy next door at 7-2. And the next closest to that pair at 9-1 is number 7, Bubble Up, who also adds trotting hobbles. It's post time for the second. Here they come. And away they go. They're off and trotting in tonight's second race. Sendika leaves out of there sharply with Stormont Fastboy off to a quick beginning. Now into the top three comes Monkey Talk and Bow Knight next. Then it is Imperative. Sliding across now for a seat fifth. In front of Zillennial, got away sixth. Next to last seventh for Bubble Up. And the Conquerors, the early trailer in eighth. So single file into that opening turn. We had a breaker in the back. Young lost Bubble Up. He's made a break. It's Sendika McNair, 27-second opening quarter lead. With Stormont Fastboy trotting in the two-hole, Monkey Talk is third, and Bow Knight fourth. Followed fifth by Imperative, another two to Zillennial, then a break of about four to the Conqueror, and much further back to the resetting Bubble Up. Sendika still on top, a length and a half. In front of Stormont Fastboy as they come to the midway check-in. Monkey Talk's another two back third with Bow Knight trotting fourth. Imperative, the big favorite, still on hold fifth. Halfway home in 55-4. Zillennial tracking the favorite. Then it's the Conqueror and Bubble Up. Into this bend, they're single file at 5/8 now. And Sendika at 17-1, still the leader in front of Stormont Fastboy, who's enjoyed a pocket ride. Now on the move out of fifth and coming with a rush. Here is Imperative. And Imperative is going to accelerate quickly, takes over third, and that'll get McClure to right line out of the pocket with Stormont Fastboy. So Imperative, instead of pumping the brakes, tips three wide. 1:24 3/3. And here's Imperative after Sendika. Stormont Fastboy in between that pair. In behind this trio comes Monkey Talk in fourth. Imperative up on the outside continues to work his way to the lead. Stormont Fastboy and Sendika trotting with him. Imperative, though, is wearing them down late. And Imperative is going to go on to the victory by a length and a half. Stormont Fastboy second. Pace setter Sendika third. And Monkey Talk fourth in 1:53.

near the gate. Enderoth, McSniper, breaks out on top, and Freaks Go with some early speed as well. Freaks Go racing out to grab a short lead. McSniper moves right with Freaks Go, and the two grays are knocking heads in the opening furlongs. A break of three back, Tiziana comes on to be third. Quick to Charm inside fourth. Rockin' the Lane is fifth, and the back to Ashes and Diamonds and Quinn's Promise. Four furlongs out, Freaks Go has taken charge and skitters clear by 2.5 through a quarter in 22 3/5 seconds. Heads over to the rail and leads the way with three furlongs to go. McSniper in pursuit second. Tiziana honing in on the outside third. Quick to Charm just in behind them fourth as they come to the top of the stretch. Freaks Go rolls off the turn in front and is set down for the drive now. McSniper is asked to quicken as well. Tiziana has been traveling well, and Quick to Charm has worked out a beautiful trip. Pops outside furlong to catch. Freaks Go. Freaks Go fully extended. Quick to Charm colors. Quick to Charm is up for the lead. Freaks Go back to second. Quick to Charm, a rail skimming winner in the end. Wins by a length and a half. Freaks Go. Tiziana a ways back, McSniper fourth.

Funny Hat, Far Out West. Cut the Mischief. Half the field is in, half the field to go. Ghostbuster. On a Pedestal. Last one in will be Cap and Gown. Goes in. They're in the gate. And they're off. In the opener at Charlestown, Cap and Gown caught a flyer, but veered out towards the center, trying to get straightened up. And in the meantime, Ghostbuster and On a Pedestal come on now to take the lead. And in between horses, Cut the Mischief right there in the thick of things, too, as Far Out West advances up into third. Down at the rail, now make it fourth, as Cap and Gown is back to fifth. It's another five, back to Funny Hat. Last of the six-pack, three across the track, hitting the far turn. It's Ghostbuster in front through a 22-1 opening quarter, and On a Pedestal is bearing down on the outside. And then Far Out West with Cut the Mischief in fourth, Cap and Gown fifth, seven lengths off the lead, and then Funny Hat as they arrive at the top of the stretch. On a Pedestal takes over and takes off on the lead, opening up a two-length lead from Ghostbuster and Far Out West. On a Pedestal opening up through the wire here. It will be On a Pedestal to score on debut by 3.5. From Ghostbuster second, then Far Out West and Cut the Mischief.

7 is Bellissimo False on my FAC Racing LLC and Joe D. Scala Jr. Peter Ingram trains for Austin Siegelman. And rounding out the field, the 8, Said and Done Oz on my Barry Franklin. Michael Meza trains for Brent Howland in the Sulky. That's the field of 8 trotters. In race 2, 40,000 claimers for $22,000. This is the second half of the early double to start off the pick 3. Races 2 through 4 with Exacta, Triple, 10 Cent Super, Win Place, and Show Wagering. You got 3 minutes until post time. If you don't place a bet,

0: It is post time. Moving in line. Welcome to the Horsing Around on Company Time group. Ladies and gentlemen, our feature group for race number 3. Levi Gatta, 9-5 in favor. BL 40, last in line. Main track sprint, and here they are. And they're racing. Swift commencings for all, and Levi Gatta immediately puts the white blinkers in front. The 6-5 favorite, Levi Gatta, on the lead to the inside of Valley Valley Val. Then it's Carly Chance to the inside. Right behind them is Plinko Chip being niggled at a bit, about 2.5 from the front, and 4 lengths clear from BL 40. 6 covers them into the far turn, 2-4-4-2. Valley Valley Val to the outside of Levi Gatta. Then we come to Plinko Chip rolling up to the outside of Carly Chance. And after that, BL 40 still in touch with the field, about 6 out of it. Round about the quarter pole, Levi Gatta trying to keep that nose in front. Valley, Valley, Val kicks for the money. Carly Chance goes into third. Outside of that is Plinko Chip. And then we come back to BL 40. Up goes Valley, Valley, Val. Valley, Valley, Val from Levi Gatta to the inside. Inside, Carly Chance to the outside. Valley, Valley, Val. Levi Gatta coming back and coming back fast and going to the winner's circle. Holy cow! A resurgent Levi Gatta.
1: Here they come. Be nicking's off stride and also make your break is Sunday shoes, and that one's back trotting, and they're off they go. Policeman Fosse flies out of there with Technion in second as they swing by the opening turn. Get away in third is Radio Lab. On the outside, trotting in fourth is Be Nicking and rushing up for Buter. Bo Silas gets away in fifth. A gap of 3 lengths to Sunday Shoes in sixth with the back to Sensi Amnesia and trail in the field. Set and done Oz and making a break. Sunday Shoes jumps off stride and trails the field. And Be Nicking comes on to get the lead for Buter. Opening quarter in 27-4. As he move around the paddock turn first time and clearing by a full length is Be Nicking at 3-5. Policeman Fosse is in second and Technion jumps off stride. So Radio Lab takes over third, then Bo Silas away in fourth. Sensi Amnesia is in fifth, followed by in sixth. As they come out for the first time, is Set and Don Oz, and the back two trailers got a long way to make up. As they roll past halfway point, Be Nicking hits the marker in 56-2 with 1 lap to go. Be Nicking calling the shots by a length and a half. In the pocket, a good trip in second. Bellissimo Fosse ready to move to the outside with Yannick. It's Radio Lab. Gapping in fourth on the inside of Bo Silas. Single file to Sensi Amnesia. In sixth to Set and Done Oz. Followed by the back two of Sunday Shoes and Technion. They trot the 3 quarters. And with the lead and still up top, it's Be Nicking. Bellissimo Fosse and Sigma kicks the plugs on him in second. On the outside, stalling in third is Radio Lab. 3 quarters in 1:25-2. 29.5 for the third quarter. Peg turn, final time. Be Nicking trying to polish him off. Bellissimo Fosse shaking loose from the pocket. Second, here he goes for Siegelman as they turn into the stretch. Be Nicking under a drive, still there, going to work for Buter on the outside with Dene. Bellissimo Fosse lunging late inside. Be Nicking, Bellissimo Fosse, 1 final lunge. Be Nicking holds on for the win over Bellissimo Fosse, then Radio Lab, 155-3.

a second. Do I look at her as a win candidate in here? I'm not going to say I don't look at her as a win candidate, but I do think that there's a couple of other ones that might be sitting on a better effort. But I do think she'll get up on the board. Looks good, the two horse. Three horse, Lucy Lou Who. This is another very good looking individual out there as well. Really, really nice looking, better than Cheddar Filly here. I won't be using her in here tonight. She's only had the two starts to work with. Once at Kawartha Downs, where she was a winner from off the pace for Jason Ryan and Nick Gallucci. And now she has moved over to the Carmen Oss Yellow Barn. First start for Carmen. She went to the back here, had the five hole, just did

0: really do anything, but nice last quarter of 27 flat. And Jonathan Drury coming back on this one. Be interesting to see second start for Carmen Alciello with Lucy Liu Hu. The four horse Hillary's Hit List right now at 4-1. She's going to be my top pick in here. I thought that Mark had a real nice ride behind her in that last start. You can see the last quarter in 26-2, back half in 54-3. I think Louis's picking himself up a live drive with this girl. She's been kind of moving back and forth between her and a couple of the other ones in here for favorite status. Right now, she is your second choice. Looks good out on the track. The five-horse Brian's Halo, this is a three-year-old Always Be Mickey mare. Doesn't really show a whole lot. You know, a couple of nice last quarters, some decent miles in 53 and 54, but just hasn't really done a whole lot. And then all of a sudden now she comes out tonight and she's the favorite. Her last two starts that she raced, you know, she come up with, she was 26-1 and 61-1. Now all of a sudden she's 2-1. I think she looks okay out there. Does she look like she's the best one in here? Not in my opinion, but, you know, I don't have any money wagered on her, on Brian's Halo, but somebody likes her out there a lot. So 2-1 right now on the five horse. The six horse Butter Me Up is going to have a Murphy blind taken off tonight. We weren't really sure what side. She does wear a head pole on the inside. I'm not sure if she wears one on the outside too. Usually head poles and Murphy blinds go on the same side, so I'm guessing that they took it off the inside on Butter Me Up. Regardless, I'm going to do a wait and see on the six horse right now, 7-1. Now the seven horse Freight Train Baby, this is a four-year-old Jimmy Freight, so already that gives her, in my opinion anyway, a little bit of an advantage in here and against a bunch of three-year-olds. Really, really nice looking mare here. She's been racing very well for Elaine Gilders, just short of the wins at this point, but moving in and racing in against a bunch of maiden three-year-olds, this could be a nice spot for her. Picking up James McDonald, that could be a nice spot for her as well. I threw her in for second. Good luck to Elaine with Freight Train Baby. The eight horse Always In Awe, another Always Be Mickey, comes out of Walter Whalen stable. She was down at the Meadows in her last start, and before that it was July the 23rd that was the start before that. So a little bit of a spotty schedule. I'm going to take a wait and see on her as well. My numbers in race number three to kick off this early pick 4-4-7-2-1. I'll be back to talk to you before race number four. Good luck.
1: Last call to wager on the third in the early pick four. A handful of them getting support. Nobody an overwhelming choice. Brian's Halo slightly at 2-1 over the two Christine McVie. Then Hillary's Hit List, the four, who's now just taken over favoritism at 2-1. And Twinbee Honolulu from the rail. It's post time for the third as they're all lined up. Here they come. There they go. They're off and pacing. Brian's Halo down the center with Butter Me Up to the outside, leaving with that one into the top threes, Hillary's Hit List. Then Freight Train Baby, parked out in fourth right now to the inside fifth, Christine McVie. That one will push through now to secure fourth, so Freight Train Baby's going to try to tuck. Twinbee Honolulu, though, closing the hole. Further back, it's Lucy Liu Hu, and Always In Awe at the back. Butter Me Up, Pam McNair on the point, 26-4 opening quarter. Brian's Halo in the two hole as they come off of that bend into the backstretch towards 3/8. Hillary's Hit List, the 9-5 post-time favorites third. Christine McVie follows the stablemate fourth, and then it's Twinbee Honolulu. Freight Train Baby managed to get a seat in sixth in front of Lucy Liu Hu, who's next to last. Always In Awe trails. No movement yet. Single file as the fillies and mares come to the half. And it's Butter Me Up at 7-1. They're a length in 56-4 in front of Brian's Halo second. Then Hillary's Hit List. Christine McVie on the move at a fifth is Twinbee Honolulu. Swinging to the outside for cover is Freight Train Baby. Third over from the back, Lucy Liu Hu, and then Always In Awe. Three quarters will be the next stop. It's Butter Me Up trying to get there first. Twinbee Honolulu up on the outside, now a half length away in second. Freight Train Baby towed into contention. In the pocket is Brian's Halo. Closer as well from the back, Lucy Liu Hu. Hillary's Hit List inside shuffled to sixth. Brought to the outside of that one is Christine McVie, and Always In Awe trails 126-1 to three quarters. Butter Me Up still with the lead. Freight Train Baby off cover, closing at a big price. Up the inside, Brian's Halo. Hillary's hit list has got room. It starts to close for Wah and Lucy Liu, who really why. Butter Me Up, though, is not done. And Butter Me Up is holding on the inside. Butter Me Up holds on for the 7-1 upset. 153-4.

in is Added Touch. 1 mile here in the opener. They're all in. They're off in the Thursday opener at Remington Park. Pick five underway. Shuffle to the start. I Made You Look. Hustling away under Stuart Elliott. That's I'm a Texas Beauty on the early lead by almost two. Honor God tracks into the turn. Second just outside of Cool Drink of Water. And Cool Drink of Water turned to the left a little bit to stay in the path clear at the rail. Now moves up into second while Honor God falls back a tad. Then it's a gap of two more to Added Touch, staying wide and clear. I Made You Look wider still than Gregor Gaunt's tucked down inside about four off the lead. Next to last at the moment as they go onto the backstretch. And I'm a Texas Beauty shows the way up front. Pressed a little bit there by Honor God to the outside.

a length and a half off of it. The back pair remain. I made your look outside in the red. Gray girl gone. Still only about four and a half off of it. Half mile to go. I'm a Texas Beauty. Continues to set the way. And has been there throughout. Pressed now a little bit harder. Here comes Honor God up within a neck. Added touch right there. A half length back. These three into the turn together. Gap of two more and fourth. That is Cool Drink of Water. Then another three to the back running pair. I Made You Look and Gray Girl Gone. They've been there throughout the entire race as they start to spread out up front. Added touch gets a kick a little bit. And with a quarter mile to go, takes the lead away from I'm a Texas Beauty. Now relegated to second. In the green silks, firing on. Here comes Honor God trying to make a bid. And farther back, Cool Drink of Water shows interest. Final furlong, Added Touch has kicked clear and has opened things up by six or seven and is running free at this point. Honor God now to second. I'm a Texas Beauty falls back. Cool Drink of Water battling for the runner-up position. But Added Touch romps by double digits here in the opener easily under Aspison. Cool Drink of Water second. Honor God third. I'm a Texas Beauty fourth.

waiting for End Rush. They're in the gate. And they're off. An awkward start for Old Crow Court off to the back of the pack. Love a Warrior. Break right in stride and is racing out for the lead and is a quick leader, but Moonfire quickly moves to press in second. These two, 1-2. Save Your Equity comes out of their third. Fool's Rush in up close down inside fourth. Into Luna's racing fifth. Shock Value's on the move from sixth. Jet on the Rocks is racing in seventh. End Rush is eighth early. The 4-5 favorite is 4-5 wide onto the far turn. Then a break of five back to topmost and slow starting Old Crow Court. Round the far turn, the quarter goes.

In the meantime, Save Your Equity is trying to rally. End Rush is in gear now. End Rush with a nifty move inside, angles outside, trying to catch Love a Warrior. Tries no more. End Rush caught Love a Warrior. Big effort from End Rush. So far behind earlier, wins by two. Love a Warrior second. Fool's Rush in was third. Save Your Equity and Moonfire.

0: Shoop, there it is. Chill Bean. Sassy Maxine, Look Ahead. Dame Catherine. Last one to load will be Bravo Zulu. Bravo Zulu goes in. They're in the gate. And they're off. Perfect start. And the favorite, Chill Bean, bounces out on top. Quickly takes charge from Sassy Maxine. Look Ahead. And then Dame Catherine, who's put into play on the far outside. She now rushes up into second, challenging for the lead. Midway around the far turn for the first time. Bravo Zulu advances up into fourth. Look Ahead takes back into fifth. And the early trailer is Shoop. There it is. Off the turn for the first time, and Dame Catherine on a blitz, up to take the lead, and Chill Bean is content now to stalk from second in that run past the stands for the first time. Dame Catherine makes her way down to the rail, and Chill Bean goes to work on angling off of her heels. She'll now stalk in the two path through a 24 and 3 opening quarter. Then comes Bravo Zulu, gets a 3-wide trip around that second of 3 turns. Look Ahead has found the fence, with Sassy Maxine in between, and the trailer is Shoop. There it is. Dame Catherine on top from Chill Bean, 49 and 2 for that opening half mile. Bravo Zulu comes to make it 3 in a line. Look Ahead, down towards the rail, just 2.5 lengths off the lead. And then Sassy Maxine, the trailer remains Shoop, there it is, just outside of 3 furlongs to go. Dame Catherine in front from Chill Bean, a neck behind in second. And then comes Bravo Zulu. They're followed by Sassy Maxine, who's now come on to take fourth. Look Ahead, counters down at the rail, then Shoop, there it is, after three quarters in 1:15-1. Chill Bean and Dame Catherine hit the far turn together. Look Ahead, trying to close in along with Sassy Maxine as Bravo Zulu gives way, and then Shoop, there it is, as they arrive at the top of the stretch. Here comes Chill Bean outside of Dame Catherine, and Look Ahead sticks to the rail. Sassy Maxine is fourth. Chill Bean takes over from Dame Catherine, then Look Ahead and Sassy Maxine. Chill Bean has taken the lead by 2, and it will be Chill Bean. Scores by a length and a half from Dame Catherine, Look Ahead, and Sassy Maxine.
1: Halfway point, passing 3/8, payback money, leading the way by a length and a half. Always the Story is in second, then Bay Breeze Hanover in third, with Nymeria in fourth, trailing the field, Ma Isabel. Still no movement in 57 seconds flat. One lap to go for payback money. Looking to go all the way. Always a Story trying to stay with her in second, with Bay Breeze Hanover single file in third. Nymeria is still in fourth, and Ma Isabel is last. They drop to three quarters, and with the lead and looking good, it's payback money. Always a Story ready to take her shot in second, then Bay Breeze Hanover in third, then Nymeria 2 lengths in fourth, and the trailer, Ma Isabel, who's 6 lengths off the leader of payback money. It won 25-2 for three quarters, 28-2 in the back. Paddock turn, final time. Payback money trying to sprint away from Always a Story in second, then Babies Hanover as they turn into the stretch. Payback money under drive still there, but here comes Always a Story lunging late for Kelly. Inside payback money's almost there. Payback money in front, holding on. Always a Story with
2: second. On the class drop with some speed. Likewise for St. Charles. And St. Charles storms away by 1. After that, it's stability. Then we come to G-Dog looking to win 3 in a row from 5 out of it. And Dr. Perry gallops along in last 7 lengths from the lead. And the lead belongs to St. Charles at 3-1. Rider looking for 3. Horse 3-1. Chromed Impulse in hot pursuit. And Chromed Impulse taken to the outside of St. Charles goes on the attack. After that stability, Dr. Perry and G-Dog is last. It is St. Charles still showing the way by 1 inch, but Chromed Impulse putting the nose in front. Dr. Perry angles to the outside. G-Dog finishing fast to the outside of the white horse. Chromed Impulse at 7-5, living up to the hype. Chromed Impulse from Dr. Perry, and Chromed Impulse holds on.

0: on the 27th. I'm going to take a wait and see from the outside for HP Sophia. So to kick off, this pick six is in this one, in race number four here. My numbers 5, 4, 2, and 6. I'll be back to talk to you before race number five.
1: Good luck to those of you playing along in our pick six. Again, we had a small carryover of a little more than 2,500. Just about 5,000 in new money wagered. Should eclipse that here in just a moment. Field of nine on the trot to start it off. They're now at the top of the stretch. In the hands of the starter, it's post time. Field picks up speed. And away they go. They're off and trotting to kick off tonight's pick six. And inside speed from I Love Me Some Tacos from the outside in session of Broadway Star. That pair will now sprint out and head to the opening turn 1-2. With I Love Me Some Tacos along the pylon's third. In between horses is Do You Need the Machine, and that forces My Classy Queen wide there briefly. Northern Genius is along the inside sixth in front of Antonella. And then the last two, Cool, Calm, Collected and HP Sophia. In session, the leader, but Do You Need the Machine continues to work her way to the lead. 27-3 opening quarter, and Do You Need the Machine now takes over for Henry. In session, in the pocket, Broadway Star is third, two in front of I Love Me Some Tacos, fourth. My Classy Queen trots fifth, two in front of Northern Genius. And then it's Antonella, Cool, Calm, and Collected, and HP Sophia still at the back. In session, back around, Do You Need the Machine? So 6-5 favorite in command again. 56-4 was the half. Broadway Star now takes over second, first over, length away from the leader. Do You Need the Machine? In behind third, then I Love Me Some Tacos fourth. My Classy Queen is fifth. A break of three to Northern Genius. Antonella angles to the outside of that one in front of HP Sophia. Cool, Calm, and Collected to the inside. In session, and Tyler Jones, still with a lead of about 3/4 of a length. On Broadway, Star is pressuring outside, 125-4¾, and I Love Me Some Tacos pulls the trigger three wide now here for Young, but has a few to make up. Do You Need the Machine is in behind, the leader in session and looking for a way through. Inside opens up, in session out to about the 2 or 3 path. Do You Need the Machine is closing, in session still leads. In session, Do You Need the Machine trying to get there? It's down to this pair. In session or Do You Need the Machine? In session holds on as the favorite. Do You Need the Machine was second, tight for third between I Love Me Some Tacos and Broadway Star, 154-4.

Waiting for Master Controller, Hypnus, and Systemic Change. And they are in the gate. And they're off. And the favorite, Bold Strength, was squeezed a bit coming out of there and is off near the back of the pack. Gearing Up races out for the lead, and Master Controller is right alongside of Gearing Up. They're running well off the rail, allowing for Kalahari Dreams to punch through down toward the inside. So these three right across the track as they angle left onto the main track where Gearing Up's got a short lead. Kalahari Dreams has secured the rail and now takes the lead. So it's Kalahari Dreams to the front down the back stretch. Gearing Up is back into second. Master Controller keeping pace outside third. Bold Strength moves up inside into fourth. Hypnus is right alongside of Bold Strength. They're together fourth and fifth. A break of three from there. Systemic Change at the back of the pack. Kalahari Dreams through a quarter in 23 seconds, the half in 45 and 4. Solid tempo. Kalahari Dreams far turn. Gearing Up continues to pester second. Master Controller tails off a bit, is asked to quicken from third, but is now three lengths off the lead. Hypnus starts to find some stride now. Angles to the outside as Bold Strength comes through toward the rail. Up into third, but is still three lengths behind with a quarter mile to go. And Gearing Up gears up to grab the lead. Gearing Up is off the turn in front. Kalahari Dreams back to second. Bold Strength's a clear third and is still closing. And Hypnus is right alongside of him. Furlong to go. Gearing Up wanders inside. Kalahari Dreams, Bold Strength, and Hypnus. Final 16th. Gearing Up still there. And Gearing Up will score by nearly three. Bold Strength settles for second. Hypnus third. Kalahari Dreams was fourth.